0: Another NFL news, Chargers center Tyler Biadasz was carted off the field with a left leg injury in today's joint practice with the 49ers. NFL Commissioner Roger Goodell told a German media outlet that the league will eventually have a team permanently based outside the U.S. In college football, North Carolina naming Wisconsin transfer Billy Edwards as their starting quarterback for their opener against TCU. They'll be played in Ireland on Saturday, August 29th, and on ESPN-TV. To the baseball scoreboard, the Guardians pounding the Giants 7-1 in the fifth in Cleveland. Joe Adell has a three-run homer, his 19th. He has three hits, and he's drove in six already. The Marlins and Phillies tied at one in the fifth. Phillies going for a fifth straight win. The Yankees and Orioles knotted at one in the fifth at Camden Yards. Trent Grisham with the 17th home run of the season for New York. Blue Jays shutting down the Rays 6-0 in the fourth at the Trop. And the Padres lead the Mets 1-0 in the third. Fernando Tatis Jr. with a leadoff home run.
1: Hey, this is Rich Eisen. Coming up on Wednesday, Super Bowl MVP Cooper Kupp joins us on the program. It's time for the Bears season preview in my four-down series. That's on Wednesday's Rich Eisen Show on Disney+, the ESPN app, and ESPN Radio.

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1: Who is the best party school in America? Florida State, speaking of schools that I hate, comes in at number three.
2: I haven't been there to go out.
1: Oh, I have many
2: times.
1: Since
2: 1998.
1: Okay, well, I'm also going back in my day when I used to go and party there and go to the fraternities, all of that stuff. It was a good time, FSU. We used to always say they were the better party school because it was everybody who couldn't get into UF. That's what we used to always say. Alabama comes in at number two.
2: Could have made a run at number one.
1: I would maybe put it at number one. I will say Tuscaloosa, probably the best college town I've ever been to. I was blown away at how pretty Alabama was as a school and how fun that damn town was, and I wanted to hate it.
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3: You gotta fight for your right to run.
1: It's true. Darn it, did I want to hate that place, Tuscaloosa, Alabama. You just can't hate it, Ian Fitzsimmons. You know all about that.
2: It's one for the books, to say the least. And as I told you last night, you still haven't had Chuck's Sushi, because that is some of the best sushi in America, and it's located in Tuscaloosa, Alabama. There you
1: still
2: go.
1: Makes no sense.
2: I know.
1: One of these days, though, I am going there.
2: I know.
1: If ESPN ever lets us even eat on this college football campus tour, because we are busy from sunup to sundown. But if they do, Chuck's will be on the menu. You're listening to Amber and Ian. 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You can find him at Ian Fitz ESPN. You can find me at Amber W Sports. 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But let's talk about what's happening with the Los Angeles Lakers. Family drama, Ian Fitzsimmons, because, you know, like they say, a wise man once said, mo money, mo problems. And that seems to...
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1: I'm picking up what you're putting down.
2: Wait a minute. Like,
1: there's nobody. There's no like machine guns at the CVS steps like in Scarface.
2: What is wrong with you? Do you think I was being literal? What the hell did you do today?
1: Scarface is a little extreme.
2: I mean, my gosh. But yeah, it's an analogy of, you know, how this whole thing is going to play out. I mean, you've got, you know, all the siblings all with a first name of letter J in their name, Jimmy, Janie, Jesse, Joey, you know, and Johnny, whatever their names are, all against Jeannie. This is one, again, where everyone's going to end up losing. It's awesome to me, for watching from afar. Internally, I can't imagine.
1: Oh, it's

0: so sad.
1: Having this relationship with my siblings. I mean, we are, my brothers and I are so close. You know, it's like we breathe the same air, even though we live everywhere from Seattle to Dallas to Asheville, North Carolina, and God rest his soul, you know, in Hagerstown, Maryland. So I don't understand how you can get this way, but maybe money just makes you cross, and greed can, you know, just drive a stake through anybody's heart. But this is one.
0: It's not always just greed. It's a difference of opinions, and everybody thinks that they're right. So the story goes that Jeannie doesn't want to sell their interest in the.
1: She loves being the governor.
0: That makes sense because she has a vested interest in it. She's the governor. Her siblings want to sell. Now, is that greed or is that, hey, this is the valuation right now. Why are we still maintaining an interest? They are no longer involved with the team because Jeannie Buss fired her two siblings who were, in fact, involved with the team. Her two younger siblings, Joey and Jesse, they were the ones who originally did not want to sell to Mark Walter. They were also the ones who had positions in the front office with the Los Angeles Lakers. So they didn't even want to sell the team to begin with. They ended up, apparently, reportedly, they ended up deciding to be in line with their siblings in the Mark Walter sale. That sale reportedly was really driven by Jeannie Buss. So finally, the younger two finally get on board with the others and say, fine, we'll all sell to Mark Walter. And Jeannie Buss maintains her control under the Mark Walter sale. She uses that control and power to then fire Joey and Jesse from their respective positions in the front office. One of them was the head of basketball operations. So she created an environment. I mean, it's like a TV show, right? It's like Succession. She created an environment where none of her siblings are involved in the team. She's the only one. And so all of her siblings are now not attached to the team in that way and are thinking, you know what we're going to do? We're going to sell to Iger and Kushner, who I'm sure have been blowing up their phones.
1: Yeah, I mean, you know, Walter's made an extra $2.7 billion, billion in less than a year. Now, there's some, you know, rumblings about his financial situation or whatever, and Dodger fans are a little concerned, right? You know, I mean, Chelsea fans overseas are a little concerned, but just sticking with the Lakers here, I mean, he did make an extra $2.7 billion in less than 10 months. Shams Charania was on the Pat McAfee show on, you know, Jeannie Buss just saying, you know what, to her siblings, you're fired.
2: There was a deal that she would be the governor for the next 5 years through 2030. So there's four more years left. Well, you know what happened in the ensuing months after that transaction took place? All of the other five siblings were terminated and fired from their role.
1: All right. So that happens. I'm with the five siblings.
0: She has fired all five of them.
1: If my older brother or one of my younger brothers were to terminate me from the family biz,
0: this is where it gets ugly.
1: This is where it got. Now,
0: I think it feels like
1: you don't
0: like
1: trust me anymore. You don't value my opinion anymore. We're not having Christmas anymore, or Thanksgiving, or Easter. You know what? Here is the basketball middle bird right there, and now it's game on. And now this is where we are. And I'm telling you, this is one of those movies where everybody, not literally, Miss Wilson, ends up dead. Because I don't see how everybody wins in this situation.
0: This feels like to me, and I feel like these situations with these families that end up in these disputes, in these types of disputes, I feel like this is often the case. This feels like to me, this is more about power than about money. So it's very easy to look at people who are wealthy and when they're talking about selling something and say, oh, well, they're greedy or whatever. It doesn't seem like that to me. It seems like this is about power. Jeannie Buss put herself in a position where she felt like she had the ultimate power. She uses that power to get rid of all of her siblings. And now her siblings have obviously banded together and they're trying to yield their own power to sell the trust's portion of the team. And she's a co-trustee, so her lawyers are saying, hey, you can't do that without her approval. There will be lawsuits. And I will tell you, there is a winner in this whole equation, and that's billable hours. Because damn, is it good to be a lawyer right now. around this situation.
1: Everybody listening that's not a lawyer just threw up on the, right on their steering wheels, on their boots. I mean, yeah.
0: Listen, everyone hates a lawyer until they need one. The lawyers didn't create this situation. The family created this situation. The lawyer.

0: have to clean it up, and they're going to make a hell of a lot of money doing it in the process.
1: I could not care less. I guess in the movie where everybody does not literally end up dead, I guess the lawyers are the only ones standing. Bottom line is this. This is a blue blood franchise, not just in America, but globally, that has just sold not once but twice in less than 12 months. Mm-hmm. It is remarkable. It is hypnotic.
0: Don't you think that maybe we should also be questioning a little bit, though, the NBA's approval of the sale to Mark Walter, if you consider, I don't know what was known, maybe Jeannie Buss wanting to sell it to Mark Walter. She couldn't have possibly thought it was going to be flipped within a year if she sold it to him. But should those parties have all kind of known if they knew
1: That's a tax bracket that I'm not involved in.
0: Because there's a lot of investigations into him, is my point.
1: I understand it. Yeah, like federal investigations. Yeah, I get it. I understand. You know, and
0: he had used, reportedly, didn't he use money from a Saudi fund, I believe, to fund his purchase of the team? That's, I think, all part of this, correct?
1: You said it, not me. And
0: listen, this is just as I understand the situation. And all of that seems like something that maybe isn't solid situation in the world for the long term here, and we don't want these sorts of teams flipping in here.
1: The one of the most iconic brands in sports is in a big old family just spitfire. I mean, and again, when this stuff happens with families that have money, it typically does not end up well for any of them. And now, Laker fans, man, buckle your seatbelts because you're going for a ride, because Lord knows what the hell's going to happen with, again, one of the biggest brands, not just in America, but globally. That's what's happening right now.
0: Here's what I will tell you. This situation makes me sad for Jerry Buss and his memory, because there's no chance that Jerry Buss wanted his children in this fight. And he probably set up the trust in order to try to prevent this exact situation. And this exact situation ends up happening many years later. Coming up next here.
1: You think they're in probate?
0: Not anymore. No. I think we are far, far down the road with all of that. But that probably was not a pretty... I think that they had an estate. I don't think that they just went straight through probate. But I'm sure that whole splitting of his estate was not a beautiful process either. Coming up next here on Amber and Ian. ESPN Radio 2-A-Days takes us to Miami, Florida. What should we expect from the Miami Dolphins? We'll find something good to talk about right here on ESPN Radio.
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21: Hey, it's Evan Cohen. Coming up Wednesday, we continue to get you ready for the NFL regular season as we go two-a-days with the Bears and the Bills and tell you which team has a better chance to live up to their expectations. 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
0: 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The Miami Dolphins.
2: I'm Marcel Louis-Jacques covering the Dolphins, and success in 2026 won't really be determined by wins or losses, but rather by week-over-week progress for the youngest team in the NFL. The Dolphins will eat an NFL record $180 million in dead cap this season, but they also drafted a league-high 13 rookies in this year's draft. So while the wins may be few and far between, there's plenty of exciting things to watch on either side of the ball, like the development of Kaden Proctor, Caleb Douglas, Chris Johnson, and Jacob Rodriguez. And then, of course, there's quarterback Malik Willis, who is the only free agent to sign a multi-year deal with the Dolphins this offseason. How he develops as both a leader and a quarterback will impact exactly what the Dolphins' trajectory is for the near future.
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3: We are in the midst of our ESPN Radio Two-A-Days here on Amber and Ian. The Miami Dolphins are on the clock right now, Ian, on DraftKings. The Miami Dolphins, odds of winning a game this season, plus 150. The Miami Dolphins, odds of winning five games this season, plus 30,000.
4: There ain't no shot they reach five.
3: Ye of little faith, DraftKings. Let's stick with the Dolphins conversation. Let's head to Miami. That's where we find my friend Leroy Horde. You can hear Leroy on WQAM down there in Miami. Of course, 10-year NFL vet, kind enough to hop on. And Leroy, it's good to talk to you, old friend. Give America something good to watch with the Dolphins this season, not named Malik Willis. Go.
5: So here's the thing. They have a lot of young talent, and I think a lot of times we discredit it because we don't know. But we've watched, you know, over the last couple of weeks, a lot of young guys really step up. You got Caleb Douglas, you got Chris Bell coming back, you have a bunch of guys on defense, and the problem is that we haven't seen them play football yet. So the question is, how good are they really going to be? The offense had some success this past weekend, but guess what? They were playing, half the guys they play won't even be on the Atlanta, won't even be on the team. So how we feel about that? You know, there's just a lot of questions. And I think when you have young talent, that's kind of the place everybody goes, is that, oh, they're too young, they can't win. But I've seen crazier things, because when you mix a young team with a young coach or a new coach, they're not setting their ways yet. And a new coach could come in and set the tone, and these young men go out and play, and you get shocked. The problem is that everybody else has 200 and plus 80 million to spend on a team, and the Dolphins have on their roster about 100 plus. And so that in itself will eventually catch up to him. But what I've seen so far is a lot of promise. The offensive line with Proctor on the left side and moving Savaiya over to the right in his natural position. I have begged and pleaded for the last year trying to explain to people how difficult it is for offensive linemen to switch sides of the ball. And for some reason, they don't get it. They just think that Savaiya just woke up this year. So we'll see. I'm as interested as anybody, because I think the fact that nobody knows what this team is going to be means that nobody has any faith in them.
4: Leroy, I remember, you know, that when the Cowboys kicked Larry Allen inside a guard, just ended up in Canton, the late, great Larry Allen. I'm not comparing, I'm giving it as an example. I want to be clear here, but I think moving Proctor, you know, out of Alabama from tackle into guard, it is a brilliant move. But having said all of that, I do love the draft, man. I mean, you know, Jacob Rodriguez out of Texas Tech was one of my favorite players, along with Kyle Lewis. I think Kyle Lewis was a steal. I can't believe he lasted till the fourth round, the linebacker out of Pittsburgh. The Texas guys and Trey Moore and Michael Taft at safety. Overall, I think the Dolphins had a hell of a draft. But to your point, they're young. So Having said, what are realistic expectations? No BS when it comes to this Dolphins team. Not toward the future, because that's what they're building for with a new head coach, a new GM. But what are realistic expectations?
5: I would say expect if you get anything out of this year, get the process, them being where they're supposed to be, them running good offense without timeouts early in the game because they're not organized, defensively, everybody trying to be where they're supposed to be. And then if they lose, okay, if they lose a lot of games, make it be because of talent and not because of boneheaded mistakes. And if they can accomplish that, then you can evaluate where your team is and move on from that. But if they're not organized and nobody knows what to do, it's going to be hard to evaluate the talent that you have. So as I watch every game, as I watch each game from week to week, I'm going to look at, okay, is this a physical thing or a mental thing? And if you can make all your mistakes during the course of the year physical, then I think they have a good building block to move forward in the next few years or the next couple of years. But like I said, I remember being a rookie, and I got to tell you, it was frightening. It was frightening, and it's a little bit easier at running back, but there's a couple of things you got to do as a running back that I never had to do in college. And, you know, eventually it gets overwhelming at times. You're tired. These guys have never played football this long, so I'm wondering at what point of the season do they just look exhausted?
3: Yeah.
4: Week 14.
3: I mean, it is normally what happens to rooks, absolutely. At least they have that guy there in the backfield at your old position who is definitely not a rookie. I think we all can believe in him. Leroy, one more for you because we're up against it, but you're down there. You're hearing a lot more of Jeff Hafley than I've even had the opportunity to. But when I have heard him, it sounds like to me he's trying to be the opposite of Mike McDaniel. Have you gotten that impression? This is the opposite of Mike McDaniel era?
5: I don't think it's very hard to be opposite of Mike McDaniel. Like, he's a unique character in itself. And the thing is that you have to go in, the closer you can be, and this is with anything you do in life, the closer you can be to who you are, the better chance you have of having success. If you have to be somebody you're not, you're going to struggle because eventually the true you is going to come out. So I appreciate listening to him. Have him talk. Some of the things he says, it seems like it's genuine. It seems like that's who he is and that's who what he's about. And I think that's the part that just, you know, if you're a fan, it's not Mike McDaniel, so it's great. But I look at it from the standpoint of he's been consistent with his message. He's been consistent with how he treats his players. Everybody knows what the deal is. And you can grow from those things. Having him be, he has to be consistent in order for his team to be consistent. And wherever you've heard him talk, he's been consistent with his message, how he's going to do things, and what the team's going to be about.
3: Mm-hmm. A lot less meandering in those press conferences than there used to be. Leroy Horde, you can hear him on WQAM in Miami. Thanks, Leroy.
5: Leave my chicken wings alone, Amber.
3: Never. Thanks, Leroy. Leroy and I used to work at the same station down when 790 The Ticket obviously existed in Miami. We worked together for many years, and we'd have these station events out places, you know, and he would order chicken wings and fries and stuff, and I would steal them off his plate.
4: I respect that. You put a chicken wing in front of me, and I mean, I'll fight you for the last one. Well, I don't care.
3: I would pull the move where I would, you know, I would order a salad because I'm always watching my girlish figure, and then I would just eat his chicken wings because they didn't count.
4: So you
3: Leroy would be like, didn't count? Hell? Yeah, the calories don't
4: count.
3: You're
4: like, the person that goes to the fast food restaurant, orders, you know, the biggie size, and then gets a Diet Coke.
3: Oh, I just did that 2 days ago. Coming up next year. How much do preseason rankings sway the college football committee? We'll talk about it on ESPN Radio.
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0: I'm John Ryder. ESPN's Shyam Sharani reporting the Buss family reiterated their intention to sell their remaining shares in the Lakers, saying in a statement, five of the six members of the Buss Trust are, quote, united in the decision. Co-founder of ESPN, Bill Rasmussen, has passed away at 93 years old. He launched ESPN in 1979 as the world's first 24-hour TV network. NFL news, Giants signing former Steelers running back Najee Harris to a one-year deal. They also released receiver Juju Smith-Schuster. Veteran linebacker Von Miller recently signing with the Cowboys. He's won two Super Bowls in his career with the Rams and Broncos. Super Bowl MVP with Denver. Miller on bringing that previous success to Dallas.
1: I mean, it's all different. It's all different. And, you know, I feel like the things that I've learned over time is, you know, how to build great teams. That goes against, I mean, that goes with, my want to be, a GM or front office personnel, team president. It's things that go into building great teams. And for me, that's all I want to do. I just want to help everybody around me be the best possible coach, player, athletic trainer possible.
0: Von Miller is entering his 15th NFL season. In the WNBA, the Fever lead the tempo 72-67 late third quarter in Toronto. You can watch the game on ESPN. Kelsey Mitchell with 20 points. Caitlin Clark has 18 points, 6 assists. In baseball, the Yankees and Orioles are tied at 1 in the 7th at Baltimore. The Marlins lead the Phillies 3-1 in the 6th.
2: Hey, it's your resident Super Bowl champ, Chris Kennedy. Coming up Wednesday, the Buffalo Bills and Josh Allen are still searching for a Super Bowl appearance. I'll tell you if they finally break through this season. 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
3: The AP has released their top 25. 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
4: You have 9 Southeastern Conference teams that are ranked in the top 25. There are a combined 0 first place votes, not one.
5: I think the committee reads these rankings and kind of just gives a pass, even though they don't have to make any decisions until late October or early November.
6: The AP preseason top 25 came out. Everyone freaked out about the rankings, as we do, Ian Fitzsimmons, when we're talking preseason college football polls. You're listening to Amber and Ian. We're presented to you by Progressive Insurance. Well, why in part is because you have the inevitable fan bases that feel disrespected. Today, all over my television set was people complaining about Indiana. Our very own Courtney Cronin was one of them. She was on First Take today, hosting First Take, and she was saying what an injustice it was, fighting with Paul Feinbaum about where Indiana should be ranked in this preseason poll.
7: It's a preseason poll.
6: It is funny when you think about where Indiana football fans were 2 years ago versus now when they're upset about being 6th in the country.
7: I told you last night, I don't doubt Cignetti. I'd put him right now, pencil Indiana into the college football playoff semifinal minimum, because he's that good, and they're restocking right now. No, nobody has more wins. Let this sink in, folks. This is a fact. Nobody has more wins in big boy college football than Indiana the last 2 years, 27-2. So
6: right, but it's not the same team as the last 2 years. They've lost some pieces. I
7: get it. I don't care.
6: They're reloading. Of course, they lose a Heisman Trophy winner. They lose their top two receivers. They lose their 2,000-yard rushers.
7: Get it?
6: It's not
7: reloading.
6: The same team.
7: Reloading. Well,
6: fine, but until you see some of those pieces, I don't think it's insane that the AP would say, hey, I'm not sure you're a top five in the preseason.
7: Ohio State. Hey, Ohio State, we haven't seen a lot of these guys. They're number one in the country. They lost half their damn roster to the NFL last year of their starters, and here they are at number one. Why is there a difference? The logo on the helmet.
6: Really? You think that that's why?
7: Absolutely.
6: So you think the talent level as it currently sits at Indiana is equal to the talent level as we know it right now at Ohio State?
7: I think they're right there. Absolutely. I'm not doubting. Why would I lie to you? I mean, I'm not doubting Sig at all.
6: But it's not about Sig. The fact that they're 6th in the country, I think, is a nod to Sig. I mean, they're a top 10 team.
7: Yeah, and look,
6: nobody's a top 10 team if you don't believe in the coaching.
7: I don't care about preseason rankings. I really don't. I told you this last week. I told you this last night. And I'll say it again now. Preseason rankings are useless.
6: Is it disrespectful to Mario Cristobal that he's number 7?
7: No.
6: Because no one's made that argument. But everyone's all up in arms about Sig being number 6. And I think that's interesting.

0: interesting because that other team was just in the national championship as well.
1: And they lost to SMU and Louisville. The other squad went undefeated. So that there's your difference.
0: But both of them ended up in the same damn place.
1: They did, but one had two losses, one didn't. You know, and that is the only difference that I can give you. But again, Mario Cristobal and Cignetti and anybody else who feels, and Kalen DeBoer, you know, and his squad at Alabama, anybody who feels that the preseason rankings by the AP or the SID/GA poll, you know, that came out with the USA Today, the coaches poll, you have your chance to prove everybody wrong.
0: But do you? And here's the...
1: Well, hell yeah, you do.
0: This is why it's an important conversation. Because theoretically, yes. But what impact do the preseason polls have on the actual college football committee? Rick Neuheisel thinks that they have an impact. Here was the college football head coach when he was on College Sports on Sirius XM.
2: I think that they impact what the committee does too much. I think the committee reads these teams, reads these rankings, and kind of just gives a pass as to those should be the teams that we're watching, even though they don't have to make any decisions until late October. October or early November. I just think they show up the same, especially for like a team like Notre Dame, who's going to be basically a double-digit favorite in every game until November. Eli Drinkwitz brought this up a year ago when I was talking to him. We get put into a league with all these preseason, you know, hype machines. We don't get that kind of hype. And so that's why this was tied into why he wanted automatic qualifiers rather than hype as to the reason why you get into a college football playoff, right? And so I kind of agree with him. I think there are teams out there that sometimes get the short end of the stick because they weren't considered amongst the blue bloods at the season's beginning.
1: Rick and I have had this discussion several times over a dinner and just at random media days. And I could not disagree more. I've served on the mock committee not once but twice, and when you walk in there, it's drilled into your skull. There aren't any rankings until our rankings. You have all the tape, all the film. You can go and ask them, all right, give me fourth quarter on the plus 40-yard line, their third down and fourth down conversion rate to close out a game. That's a winning team ending a game on a knee, genuflect formation. That's the data that these guys have, and also the eyeball test, watching the game. So The Athletic has done studies on this, you know, where how much do preseason rankings really impact the college football playoff committee's opinion, whether it's the first rankings or the last. And I'll give you this, Amber. We talked about this last night. How many teams from last year's? Let's go back to last year. In the preseason AP poll, finished in the top 25 of the college football playoff rankings. 13.
0: You told me. Okay.
1: 13 of 25. Nearly half the damn preseason poll and the AP and coaches poll did not finish in the top 25. So how are the rankings being impacted? Seven of the top 15 weren't ranked in the final rankings.
0: I guess if I'm playing devil's advocate here and I'm taking the Rick Neuheisel side of this, he would say that there are teams certainly that lose their way out of the conversation. I think he's referencing the committee being swayed by the teams that are very squarely in the conversation. Because obviously, when teams start dropping multiple games and teams are dropping games to unranked teams and we're talking all that sort of stuff, then fine. That's an easy decision. That's not part of the equation. But if you're talking the difference between Ohio State and
1: Notre
0: Texas,
1: Dame and
0: it comes down to the end of the season. Or Notre Dame and Miami, obviously. Yes,
1: Miami
0: that
1: won
0: sort
1: the game.
0: Of decision.
1: You know, Texas A&M and Notre Dame. Texas A&M won the game.
0: So in the end, the head-to-head mattered, but don't forget where Notre Dame was ranked right up until D-Day when all of a sudden the committee said, okay, now we're going to take into account the head-to-head. And then Notre Dame just falls, and they fall out of the playoffs after being in the postseason the entire time.
1: And that's part of not being in a conference can punish you. And that's what Kurt Cignetti was talking about earlier this week, or last week, late last week. You know, hey, you're not in a conference. When Indiana dropped Notre Dame and everyone's ripping Indiana, Sig goes, hey, we'll play Indiana. I mean, Notre Dame. I want to play Notre Dame. But they're not in a conference like we are. They're not playing.

0: conference games that mean a hell of a lot more. I'll play Notre Dame 2-for-1. You're coming to our place twice. We'll go to your place once. That's the punishment for not being in a conference. So I respect the heck out of that. Hell, in the last 17 of 18 years, Amber, a team in the top 10 has finished unranked. 5 of the last 7 years, 3 of the preseason top 10s have finished in the college football playoff rankings unranked. So you tell me, how is that impacting the college football playoff committee's decisions when it comes to preseason rankings and how it impacts them mentally going in when 5 of the last 7 years, 3 of the top 10 in the preseason AP and coaches polls have finished the college football playoff rankings out of the picture?
1: Well,
0: not
1: again,
0: even the top 25.
1: I think when it comes to those teams, then yeah, it's not close and it doesn't. I think the impact is the teams that are close and where they end up even being seated for the ones that are in. I think that's the argument, is that they're impacted because of the hype around these programs and the respect that they're given, whether it's deserved or not.
0: Yeah,
1: how can you possibly, if you're a committee member, completely tune out the noise? We're all going into this season with preconceived notions.
0: Well, as an attorney,
1: who we think is going to be the best.
0: You've read everything. As an attorney, how do you go into a case without a preconceived notion?
1: Well, you don't as an attorney.
0: As an analyst with the college football playoff committee. You're going in without any preconceived notion. That's your job. As an attorney, that's your job. As a member of the committee, that's your job.
1: I think, well, that it, and maybe so. And we can give them, I guess, the benefit of the doubt that they do it. I think it would be very hard. Like, for example, if you were on the committee, you're very high on Oklahoma this year. And so it would be hard then, because you're going into the season, you're thinking Oklahoma's very good. And so if Oklahoma starts proving you right, then that's an impact. If they're proving you wrong, that's an impact. I mean, we all have those preconceived notions about all of these teams. And certainly the preseason polls, I guess, feed into that noise, and maybe that's the concern around them. At the end of the day, they mean nothing, but
0: Nada.
1: They do get a lot of attention.
0: We all love it. We all love debating it, and it gives us a lot of fodder, because we have one more Saturday.
1: And we pay attention to it during the beginning of the season, that's for sure.
0: One more Saturday, and then it's here. It's coming up. It's right around the corner. It's what, 11 days away, man, or 10 days away. It's a glorious time of year, but to me, I disagree with Coach, and he and I have had this conversation before, many a time, as a matter of fact. I don't think that any preseason rankings have any impact on what the College Football Playoff Committee does.
1: Coming up next here on Amber and Ian, an MVP candidate went yard again tonight. Is he the most electrifying player in the game? We will discuss right here on ESPN Radio.
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0: Jackson. It's a high fly ball, deep right. Going back, Montgomery. He looks up. Pats walk it off. Pete Crow Armstrong ends the game the way he started it, with a home run to right.
1: That courtesy of Cubbies Radio Network, that Pete Crow Armstrong guy, he's pretty good. He's taking the baseball world by storm. He might even be taking the MVP this season straight out of the hands of Shohei Ohtani. 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Shohei did seem like, Ian, he was on pace for a fifth MVP in 6 years. And then he stopped pitching at the beginning of July.
2: And then the knee, yeah.
1: And the knee, and everything else, right? And if he's not pitching, if he's not the dual threat, and you have this other guy over here quite literally doing it all, not doing that, but doing it all otherwise, because Pete Crow Armstrong is known as a player who can do it all. He's among the league leaders in OPS, stolen bases, outs above average. He gets it done at the plate, on bases, in center field. I mean, he does it everywhere, and he's electric.
2: He is right now, to me, the most electrifying player in baseball. More so than Shohei Ohtani. What he does in the outfield is—he's the best defensive player in the game. I mean, I put him at first base. He's scooping everything like ice cream. I mean, I don't care where you put him. Put him at shortstop. He's turning two like it's nothing. And then when it comes to at the plate, you know, he's hitting what, around 285. You know, he made it. History yesterday, just last night, with a leadoff home run and a walk-off home run. He's now, again, back-to-back 30-30 clubs in 30 stolen bases, 30 bombs. He's what more do you want him to do? I mean, he's tied for the league lead in triples. He hits doubles. You name it. You want him to spray it to left, spray it to right. He does it all. PCA right now for my beloved Chicago Cubs, to me, and this is without bias. I mean this, and you guys know I don't brag about my Cubs on air a lot. And let's be honest, in recent history, we haven't had a lot of reason to brag about the Cubbies a lot. This is the 10-year anniversary of that remarkable World Series run where they're down 3-1, for people who don't remember, and they won Game 5, Game 6, and then Game 7 against the Tribe in 10 innings to get it done. Timing is perfect for everything, and PCA, to me, is the most electrifying player in baseball. And, man, if I wasn't saving all my money right now for the start of college football season, which starts next weekend, I would go ahead and hammer down on him to win the MVP of the NL.
1: That's over wild. Shohei. If he's able to dethrone Shohei Ohtani. But you're absolutely right. He might. You mentioned it. The first player since 2010 to hit a leadoff homer and a walk-off blast in the same game. He is 24 years old. He's had a 100-point increase in his on-base percentage from last season. He's become a very disciplined hitter. He is very, very good.
2: Watch him in the outfield. Like, people don't factor that in for some reason. They all look at offense, you know, and maybe that's the society we live in today. Unless you're, you know, Aaron Donald and the Rams and you know, and that guy named, you know, Garrett just kind of brought over, you know, just kind of happens to be able to get after the quarterback. And Trent McDuffie, right? The Rams believe in a little thing called defense. So do the Seahawks, the champs. When it comes to baseball, everyone just looks at home runs. How many home runs do you have? Pitching. What's your ERA and strikeouts? Right? Not did you get a guy to hit into a double play by pitching away from him? Mm-hmm. You know, or is a guy hitting behind a runner in this day and age? Well, PCA does that kind of stuff. But in the outfield, I mean, he's making diving catches. You know, he's throwing guys out at the plate. I mean, he's crashing into the wall.
1: He's the best defender in the game.
2: Amen. He is. And, oh, by the way, he also does the things that America loves, and that is hitting home runs. He is the rare athlete in this day and age. Don't get Herb Street started on this, because Herbie is a diehard Reds fan. He hates my Cubbies. Herbie, I hope you're listening right now, Podna, because, man, PCA's whipping your ass, Kirk. And he is an athlete playing baseball. There's not many of them anymore. Oh, okay. This dude is a legit ball player.
1: Hold on, there's not many of them anymore. I feel like now they're more athletic than they used to be.
2: Hell no.
1: Babe Ruth was out there with a cigar and a beer.
2: That was a different era.
1: Athleticism's a little bit better than back then. What era of baseball were we talking about?
2: Maybe.
1: Well, there was some health during a certain period of
2: baseball. I'm not going to the roid era, but look.
1: Okay, I was going to say that's
2: you know, with the shift and everything, it's all strikeout or home run, strikeout or home run. Now they've modified the shift a bit, but it's still there for to a degree. But it's not like you're hitting behind runners anymore. It's not like
1: I see what you're saying.
2: You have guys that you don't have a lot of dudes snagging bags, man. You used to have Ricky Henderson snagging 50 bags a year. PCA is being celebrated for getting 30.
1: Mm-hmm.
2: He's got speed. He's got athleticism. He's got arm strength. Put that sucker on a football field, and he's a hell of a slot receiver. I think
1: because it's not flash as flashy. Now, you do have a pitcher does a split squat every time he strikes the batter out. That's athletic.
2: Is he still doing that, or was that just the first one?
1: Yeah, he did it, and he did it accidentally the other day.
3: Well, he did it. And then and did try to do the ABS, and they ruled against him.
1: Yes, the ABS.
2: Are you astonished? I didn't see
1: an
2: that.
1: Unnecessary split squat.
2: Yeah, I missed that.
3: ABS. He did the 10-foot jump off the mound, and then taps his head to challenge the pitch.
2: What's that rook's name for the Mets again? What's his name?
3: Jeffrey Yamamoto.
2: I mean, look, if I go yard off of him, I'm telling you, if I'm PCA and I play the Mets. And I yank one. Let me tell you, I'm moonwalking to first, and I'm staring at him the entire time.
1: I want more of it.
2: I mean, that's what I mean. Yeah, if you're gonna show me up right for striking me out, don't throw at me, partner, because I'm moonwalking.
1: I want
2: to
1: everybody
2: first,
1: out
2: man.
1: There doing let's go. Jumps and whatever. But let's see it all. Eric Hosmer, he won a World Series. He was on the Pat McAfee show. He said PCA is the real deal.
4: He's for sure the most electrifying player in baseball, man. I mean, he's electric on the base paths. Right field line, it's 350 down the lines for the hitters there. So Yankee Stadium's like 307. Tough ballpark to hit there. It gets shorter in the gaps, but that's a big line down there for Wrigley Field. And then also in Chicago, Zito can tell you guys better than anybody, it is freezing till about mid-May. So to hit at Wrigley Field early on in the season is very tough. So I can see PCA riding this out throughout the rest of the year, and man, is it fun to watch. First pitch homer last night, and then the last pitch you saw, walk-off homer, just electrifying.
1: I mean, you did have Alvarez chasing a triple crown. You have Mizorowski, obviously. Like, there are other very electric players outside of PCA and Shohei Ohtani right now in baseball.
2: Now, look, the Miz is awesome to watch, but you see him every 5 days.
1: Oh, yeah, that's the problem.
2: You see PCA every day. Sorry. I mean, I'm. This is not me being a Cubs fan. This is legit. PCA is must watch. And right now, if you were going to wager, and I'm not because I got to save my bank account for college football coming up next weekend. Yeah, I said college football next weekend with some damn good games, by the way. But man, if I could. But I'm going to be disciplined. I'd go ahead and bet PCA to win the MVP in the NL.
1: Really? You feel like it's already over? I think Shohei's still the favorite, right?
2: No, actually, PCA's minus 115. Shohei's minus 105.
1: Yep. Oh, well, then you can't bet it because now the odds aren't. It's not as good anymore. You see, this is what you needed to do.
2: I'm all about value.
1: Coming up next here on Amber and Ian. Roger Goodell said something that has Ian's blood boiling. We'll discuss on ESPN Radio.
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intention to sell the remaining shares of the Lakers, saying in a statement, five of the six members of the Bus Trust are, quote, united in the decision, reports ESPN's Shams Charania. Seahawks still planning on signing cornerback Terrion Arnold, but they're working through the timing, reports the NFL Network's Ian Rappaport and Mike Garofalo. Arnold's facing several felony charges. Commanders head coach Dan Quinn says that quarterback Jaden Daniels is progressing.

0: 17th home run and a two-run single. Phillies have come back, now lead the Marlins 5-3 in the seventh. Philadelphia with a four-run sixth. They're going for their fifth straight win. Guardians pounding the Giants 8-1 in the eighth. Big night for Joe Adell. Three-run homer is 19th. He has three hits. He's drove in six. Cardinals lead the Reds 3-0 in the ninth. Kyle Leahy and three relievers working on the combined shutout. The Red Sox.
1: Hey, it's your resident Super Bowl champ, Chris Candy. Coming on Wednesday, Ben Johnson is setting a high expectation for the Bears this season, but will they be able to live up to the hype? It's Unsportsmanlike, 6 a.m. Eastern, right here on ESPN Radio, ESPN2, and ESPN.

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1: There's a movie theater in your neck of the woods, Ian, this that apparently you can watch Jaws.
2: Not apparently.
1: And you watch it while floating in an inner tube in a pool of water, and Jaws is playing, and then there's divers under you.
2: Scuba
1: that
2: gear.
1: That come and snatch you.
2: Yeah, they grab people by the legs during the most terrifying moments. Why would you volunteer to do this? Adrenaline rush. I'm
1: First
2: in.
1: First of all, the being dragged underwater thing seems unnecessary. I feel like this would already be a scary experience if you were just floating in a dark pool of water watching Jaws. I don't even think they would need divers to pull you under. I mean, they could have things brush against your legs without actually pulling you into the water.
2: Now you're going under.
1: As a lawyer, I do not understand how this exists.
0: Now, here's Amber and Ian on ESPN Radio.
1: The liability.
2: That was an old one. That was an old one. That's like 3 months ago.
1: Yeah, that was really old. I actually forgot about that story.
2: Me too.
1: There was a movie theater only showing but a Jaws with divers.
2: I goodness. Still need to go there. My kids want to go.
1: Ugh.
2: It's not. Terrible. It's like 3 hours from here, from Dallas, Texas.
1: Still a hike, but less of a hike than it would be for me. You go and you tell me what it's like. You're listening to Amber and Ian. Horrible. We're presented to you by Progressive Insurance at Ian Fitz. ESPN is how you find him. At Amber W Sports is how you find me. Why were you giving me that look?
2: 3 hour drive is a hike?
1: I mean, it's not. It's not a 3 minute drive. It's not a 30 minute drive. 3 hours to go see a movie?
2: In possibly shark infested waters?
1: Yeah. Well, diver infested waters that make it seem like there's sharks in the water.
2: I'm in.
1: I'm not driving 3 hours to see any movie. That's all.
2: I've driven across this entire country with my daughters. Man, 3 hours. That's a scoop of vanilla, scoop of chocolate. Let's go.
1: Well, I too have driven across the entire country, but not to see a movie. That seems a little extreme. All right, you go. You let us know how it ends up going. What I can tell you is how the NFL is going to go, because it seems very obvious at this point that the NFL is going to have a team internationally at some point. We know that they have made a massive push for the globalization of the game. We know that we have the games in Europe and in Mexico City, and that this is in Australia, and that this has been a big push for the NFL. Well, now Roger Goodell offered even more insight on the globalization of NFL football. He said in a recent interview with a German media outlet, RTL/NTV, quote, "At some point there will be NFL teams outside the USA. I have no doubt that this will happen one day." End quote.
2: All right. So when I saw that this morning, reached out to two coaches, one player, one GM, just to get some variety. Now, the responses I got via text are remarkably long and not in the positive fashion. So, Amber, I'm going to go one coach at a time, then the player, then the GM, and have you react. And phone lines are open at 888-729-3776, 888-SAY-ESPN on your phones.
1: Can I add a little bit more context before
2: Please.
1: We go through these? Because I love these. Goodell went on to say on RTL-NTV that if the NFL has a team permanently located in an international city, that site could potentially host a Super Bowl.
2: That is what really set me off, because that's hundreds of millions of dollars being taken away from a United States city where you have hotel, bars, restaurants, the working people benefiting, waitress,

0: You know, bartenders, you know, hostesses, cabbies, Uber drivers, you name it, benefiting from the Super Bowl. Yeah, let's take that out of our country and give it to somebody else. How dumb is that? How stupid is that? But yeah, well, let's go ahead and entertain a Super Bowl somewhere else. But anyway, so having said that, that really, really hacks me off. But here's from one coach. You ready, Amber?
1: Yep.
0: Quote, the travel logistics and wear on your bodies of, quote, and he has everyone in caps, in the organization flying from the East Coast to the West Coast is terrible and vice versa. Two-day trips take you completely out of your normal routine. Routine and process are critical for NFL players and coaches. I would not want one in Canada or Mexico for the exact same reasons, and why take money away from American cities? Simple things like traveling to the stadium on game day in non-American cities I've experienced takes 2 to 3 times longer due to multiple reasons. Size of streets, lack of police escorts, lack of auxiliary ways to get to the stadium. NFL players are required to be at the stadium 2 hours before a kick. In a non-American city, it is more than 3, which again affects routine and possibly the outcome. Your reaction from that one coach?
1: Yeah, I mean, that makes sense. Nobody, from an athlete perspective, and I understand that's a coach chiming in, and I know you have a player or two as well who chimed into this. What I know from working in this business is that NFL players are the most regimented of the athletes I've ever covered. Everything about an NFL player's life, it's like they're still... It's like they're still in
0: regimented.
1: School. They're still in grade school. You know, NBA players can go out if they want to. Or hockey players can go out. You know, they can do whatever. NFL players, from the second they wake up to the second they go to sleep, when they eat, when they do anything,
0: when they
1: have potty breaks, it is damn near all scheduled. That is their lives. And so I can understand for that particular sport, when you're talking those coaches and those athletes, any disruption to that routine would be jarring. Now, if I was going to make a counter-argument here for Roger Goodell, I would imagine the counter-argument would be they'll get used to it. It will become regimented there as well. If there was an actual team, it wouldn't be like visiting London to play a game. It would be the resident team would be in a very different situation, and some of those police escort logistics would probably be quite different.
0: All right. From another coach, quote, people may say, well, they're getting paid a lot of money to play a kid's game, which is accurate. But do you want the quality of the product that you love to be diminished? Do you want your best players to be affected by a 10 to 15 hour to 18 hour flights? Are the organizations going to pay to charter planes where everyone essentially has a business class seat that can recline? This sounds pretty petty, but in the hours that NFL coaches, players, trainers that do to win you a game, you can see how important good travel and hotel rooms are.
1: It makes sense. Bob, Robert, I see you. 888, say ESPN if you want to line up here to chime in on the NFL expanding internationally. Potentially, we will get to your phone calls in just a moment. That makes sense. Obviously, we are talking about coaches, athletes, they're accustomed to a certain level of traveling. And when we're talking about international, that makes even more of a difference.
0: More sense.
1: Yeah, that's even more important
0: even if you're
1: than it ever was before.
0: Imagine how you feel just flying coach, right?
1: Oh, I've done it.
0: These NFL players they need to be like asleep, right? But
1: anyway,
0: here's from a player's perspective on this. Quote, active player. Having been a part of 3 international games, it was one of the worst times I've had ever as far as prep, time changing, getting your body right. This is all about money. There's no fans of teams outside of the U.S. that go to any international games. You're going to see Jim McMahon jerseys to Barry Sanders to Brett Favre at some random games that I've played in, and none of those teams I was playing for. Let's also remember that an NFL practice facility is massive and needs to be top of the line in everything in any city overseas, and they don't have that right now.
1: Right. Well, and that would be maybe prohibitive also of where they could go. That's very difficult to do in a lot of the cities that they are currently having international games in. Where are you building the practice facility? It'd be one of those things where it ends up being on the outside of town. Heck, we do that here, obviously, in some of our cities in this country. They'd figure those sorts of things out. Those are valid arguments. The travel, the time difference, all of that would be very difficult it wouldn't necessarily be so difficult

0: on the team that's the resident there. Obviously, it would be difficult for them when they do travel to the States, but they would have a decided advantage when they're at home, you would think, and everyone's traveling to them. How do you work out those logistics? Are we about to see a world eventually where there's multiple teams in Europe to try to ease some of that? Now we're just talking about the real globalization of the NFL. It's very interesting.
1: Last one from a GM, and if you want to weigh in on this, Roger Goodell said it is imminent. His words, imminent, that a NFL team will be located outside of the United States.
0: Now, that could mean Toronto.
1: Could. Doesn't sound like it. I think there's a guy that owns the Jacksonville Jaguars that the Jags have been playing in London. I've done two of those games. That would be your number one target. But anyway, this is from one active NFL GM. And then we'll get to your phone calls. Putting an NFL team outside of this country brings the quality of play down more than the average fan would realize and cost our owners even more. More injuries equal more injury settlements. More practice squad promotions means the guy who gets hurt is getting his guaranteed money based on his contract, and now a new person is getting paid on the 53-man roster, plus signing a new practice squad guy. This is something the owners aren't taking into account, plus the tax effect that other countries you have to. People don't understand this. So if you play in Dallas, there are no state income taxes. You play in California. You go, the Cowboys go play the Rams. A game. Your game check is taxed.
0: Yeah, you're filing California. A tax return in every state that you played a game in.
1: Who the hell knows what it is in London or Madrid or Frankfurt,
0: but
1: Germany?
0: But in fairness, the NBA has that with Canada, and they do figure out that component. But you're absolutely right. Obviously, there's a complexity there as well.
1: But the injury fact, and the practice squad and everything else, from a GM's perspective, I don't think that's something the owners are considering, and I don't know if they give a damn.
0: The injury thing's interesting. I wonder if there's evidence that because we've been having these international games for a minute now, is there evidence that there are more injuries on these teams right around when they play internationally, coming off of those international games? I have no idea. I'm asking the question. I'd be interested to know. 888-ESPN, Bob, Robert, Ronnie, I see you. Be a little bit patient for me. I am going to get to your calls. Anybody else who wants to line up right here on ESPN Radio.
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6: 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C.J. 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

0: 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Rolling along here on Amber and Ian, we've been talking about Roger Goodell making it sound inevitable that we are going to have NFL team internationally.
1: I hate every bit of it. And when he mentioned the Super Bowl, possibly, I'm like, oh, hold on a minute. Now, first of all, if you expand to Europe, Canada, Mexico, why would you take that revenue for a sport that is here, homegrown, somewhere else, and deny a U.S. city that income? Two, the Super Bowl to a city is hundreds of millions of dollars. Why in the ever-loving hell would you take that away from a U.S. city and those citizens who are hardworking football fans, probably, that are waiting tables, bussing tables, you know, chefs, greeters, hostesses, you name it, cabbies, you know, hotels, all of it. You're going to take that away from a U.S. city?
0: All of this is about the globalization of the game, because I think the NFL's
1: idea, I don't give a damn,
0: is if we globalize it, we make it more popular internationally. It's America's game right now. Couldn't possibly be more popular, really, in this country. But you do see with what the NFL does, they spent a lot of time, attention, and money trying to grow amongst the female audience. Likewise, they're spending a lot of time, attention, and money trying to grow internationally. And if, in fact, those things end up being successful, then it is more money in everybody's pocket because it's more eyeballs on your sport. And at the end of the day, that is what they're worried about.
1: So you're in favor of a Super Bowl eventually being played outside the continental U.S.?
0: I don't know if I'm in favor of it. No, I think logistically it would be difficult, even just the timing of when it would be. I don't think I'm quite as upset about it as you are, because I feel like there's just an inevitability to it. It's not even that I'm really in favor of it, but I do feel like in 2026, we live in a very globalized world. And I'm not surprised that the NFL is taking this approach. If I was Roger Goodell, it's the same approach I would take. So am I looking at it as an NFL fan? Am I looking at it as a commissioner? I understand why ownership in Roger Goodell has a vested interest in trying to get more eyeballs on this sport and more people invested in this sport across the world. Let's get to some of these phone calls, because these people have been patient and we appreciate you. 888-SAY-ESPN. Let's start with Robert. Robert, I appreciate your patience. You're calling us from Maryland. Go ahead.
2: So let me throw an idea out here. I think if the NFL is serious about putting teams outside the United States, they need to think bigger, not just taking an existing NFL team and moving it overseas. My idea is actually creating an international NFL league. You can start with countries where the NFL already has strong followings, like England, Germany, Mexico, Brazil, Spain, and eventually other countries. Let those countries develop their own teams, their own fan bases, their own players, and their own football culture. And at the end of the season, you have the Super Bowl champion from the United States play the champion of the International League. Call it the International Super Bowl. Now that you're creating something that's bigger than just an NFL game, but being played in another country, you're creating championship between the best team of America and the best team representing international football.
0: Thanks, Robert, for the call. That's a funny concept, Ian, because we already called the champ the world champ. And then they would actually be a world champ. In his hypo.
1: Just stop. If there was an international league.
0: I will. There are other outside leagues that the NFL is investing very heavily in flag football. It clearly thinks that is something in the future that it's going to need to have a stake in.
1: Because I'm a girl dad, and both my girls, the boys in the neighborhood wouldn't play with them. Mm-hmm. Wanna know why?
0: They were too good.
1: They threw a better ball than they did.
0: Yep.
1: So I'm all for the flag stuff, but man, when it comes to taking a Super Bowl outside the continental U.S. and those hundreds of millions of dollars from hardworking American people, hell no. And then just having a team in Europe, my God, I just read you, if you're just tuning in, I talked to two coaches, a player and a GM today, not talk, text, and their texts were like freaking Tolstoy's Anna Karenina. I mean, it was like volumes as to how this is the dumbest idea for the betterment of the game. Because the product is going to suffer.
0: I never did understand the hype around Tolstoy. 888-SAY-ESPN.
1: I'm with you on that. Oh, my God. Thank you. You know how long it took me to read Anna Karenina?
0: Lit Tolstoy. Get out of here.
1: Like, freaking, it's like,
0: come on.
1: Thicker than the Bible.
0: Ronnie is calling us from Alabama. Hey, Ronnie, thanks for the call. Go ahead.
3: Yeah, this idea about the NFL teams currently in the United States would eventually be traveling all over the world to play a football game is ridiculous. I mean, that wouldn't be even feasible for that to be sustainable. So, Robert, I believe the first caller's name was Robert, he had the right idea. If the NFL and Roger Goodell wants the International Football League, let him go over there. There's plenty of billionaires in this country. And one more thing. Most of the world despises the United States. I ain't going to say they despise Americans, but they despise the United States. So screw them and Roger Goodell. Let them go over there and start their own.
1: Hey, Ronnie, let me ask you a question. You put cheese on your grits or no cheese?
3: Sometimes I do, sometimes I don't.
1: I'm with you, buddy. All right, Ronnie. Thank you, man. Appreciate it.
0: Ronnie sounded like he was calling us from a convertible, but I feel like it might have been a truck with the windows down. Exactly. 888-SAY-ESPN. Dennis is calling us from California. Hey, Dennis, you're up. Go ahead.
4: Sometimes I put cheese on my grits, sometimes I don't.
1: There you go, Dennis. I'm with you, boss. All depends on the mood in that morning.
4: Exactly. And I agree with you. But what I think they need to, and it's going to sound really bad, and I'm knowing that ahead of time, the MLB model of actually building a farm league. If you want to grow, build the farm league. You can't do it with the professional. That's the issue.
1: They tried that with NFL Europe. And some guys made – Adam Vinatieri is in Canton. You know where he started his career?
0: NFL Europe. That's essentially what – and Dennis, thanks for the call. That's essentially what all of these callers are suggesting. And you're right. It's already been done.
1: Yeah, and for some – and I watched it. I mean, I thought it was entertaining. Our next guest from the Atlanta Falcons started his career, Brian Finneran, Barcelona, if I'm not mistaken. He was an NFL Europe guy.
0: Let's get one more in here. Neil is calling us from Orlando. Hey, Neil, thanks for the call. We're up against it. Go ahead.
5: Yeah, just real quick. Maybe they're watching what TKO is doing with WWE because, I mean, they got WrestleMania scheduled for Saudi Arabia. It's all about the money. So if Roger Goodell's watching that model, they're probably trying to do the same thing. Thanks so much.
0: Thanks for the call. Listen, all of these sports are in this era of globalization, Ian. And this is correct. Not, and heck, this isn't exclusive to sports. This is the world that we live in. They're going to chase the money. There's a lot of it around the world.
1: Yeah, but again, you can still do what we're doing right now. You can still have 10, 12, a dozen games over in Europe or in Canada or in Mexico. But to put a team over there, hell no. Put a Super Bowl over there, man, get the hell out of here with that. And by the way, it's not Finneran. I'm an idiot. It's our good friend, Wes Durham.
0: Yeah, so I was confused by what was happening. Yeah, so I get what you're saying. I just feel like you're going to lose this battle. And I think that's why I'm not as worked up about it, because I feel like the fan perspective is why the heck do we need this a team internationally? And I don't think that perspective wins.
1: Just because you take the
0: business perspective, there's reasons, and that the money's going to win. That's just how it is. Heard,
1: I gave you two GMs, a player.
0: I know.
1: Two coaches, a player, and a GM. I went all three levels, and all of them were going, get the hell out of here with this idea.
0: Yeah. Coming up next here on Amber and Ian, you just heard him. Wes Durham will be joining us, not Brian Finneran, right here on Amber and Ian.
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0: Center.
1: I'm John Ryder. The Buss family reiterated their intention to sell their remaining shares in the Lakers, saying in a statement that five of the six members of the Buss Trust are, quote, united in the decision, reports ESPN's Shams Charania. To the baseball scoreboard, we've got a bunch of finals now. The Yankees knock off the Orioles 3-1 at Camden Yards. Trent Grisham with his 17th home run. Also had a two-run single as well in the victory. Guardians blow out the Giants 8-1. Joe Adell with a three-run homer is 19th. He had three hits and drove in six. Cardinals blank the Reds 3-0. Kyle Leahy, the winner, is now 10-4. Leahy and three relievers combined on the shutout. In Pittsburgh, the Pirates getting solid starting pitching and power.
2: 2-2 pitch. Swing and a deep drive out to right center field. O'Neill Cruz is back in the black and gold, and the Pirates.

0: have the lead.
1: Call on 93.7 The Fan. O'Neill Cruz, that two-run shot is 15th. Braxton Ashford goes to 13-5 with a win, allowed just one run, no walks over 8 innings. Pirates top the Tigers 4-1. The Blue Jays blow out the Rays 10-5 at the Trop. Alejandro Kirk, a two-run homer and an RBI single. In progress in the 8th inning, the Phillies going for a 5th straight win, lead the Marlins 5-4. Red Sox have a 8-4 lead on the Diamondbacks in the 7th at Fenway. Adley Rutschman with his first homer as a member of the Red Sox, his 9th overall. WNBA, the Fever have won 5 straight, 101-95 victory over the Tempo in Toronto.
2: Hey, this is Rich Eisen. 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
4: This is Mark Redmundi covering the Falcons. The big story is, of course, the quarterback position. Tua Tagovailoa is the new face in Atlanta. They signed him to a one-year, $1.3 million deal after his release from the Dolphins. He is trying to hold off Michael Penix Jr. to win the starting quarterback role. Penix, of course, is still working his way back from ACL surgery last November. He is not yet cleared for 11-on-11 team sessions in practice. Until then, it seems like it is Tua's job, and it still might be a few weeks, Penix said, until he's cleared. But when he comes back, the competition will begin in earnest, and it'll be interesting to see who wins for week one.
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5: Sounds like Tua is still going to have a few weeks to redeem himself before that competition heats up, and boy, does he maybe need it after that first preseason game. 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The Atlanta Falcons are on the clock. So let's head to Atlanta. Wes Durham, voice of the Atlanta Falcons, kind enough to hop on with us. And Wes, we appreciate it. Let's start with Kevin Stefanski. He's no stranger to quarterback rooms that are confusing, but he does get a fresh start here in Atlanta. What have you noticed that's different so far about the Kevin Stefanski era?
6: Great to be with you guys, Amber. I think the first thing that probably comes to mind is when Matt Ryan became the president of football and he started looking at coaching guys and he was kind of measuring personnel, knowing he was also going to have to hire a general manager. Kevin Stefanski came to probably the top of the list in many ways, but I think the first one was because of the variety of offensive platforms he's employed. Not long before he became the coach at Cleveland, he obviously had experiences with Minnesota and other places. And I think Kevin's just got a pretty big catalog, to be honest with you, offensively. Now, in Atlanta this year, you'd be crazy not to use Bijan Robinson as much as possible. He's a top-five player at that position. I think Drake London's close to being a top-five player at wide receiver. But it's been somewhat bumpy, if you will, because the quarterback situation hasn't been as smooth. Obviously, Michael has not back from the injury, as you heard Mark talk about in the bump. And Tua got off to a balky start the other night against Denver. So, we'll see how the joint practices play out the next 2 days against Indianapolis. And then, how does the last preseason game probably look? Because with the joint practices, I don't know we're going to see many starters on Saturday against the Colts.
7: All right, Wes, you've known me long enough. I'm not going to put a lot of stock into preseason week one.
6: So good.
7: I'm not going to rip the
6: MLB. No referendum out of you? Is that what you're saying?
7: Okay, hell good. No. All right. Are you kidding me? Come on, man. You stop. But for people who aren't around the team, as you are, what have you seen? And when you're talking to coaches and other players, for that matter, what have you seen from Tua?
6: I think the thing I like about him, and Kevin Stefanski talked, he was asked kind of a generic question in a media session prior to the OTAs, and literally the question was, what do you think is one of the most important qualities you look for in a quarterback? And he said accuracy, right?
7: That's Tua.
6: Well, yeah, and Tua's 68% in his career, and he was almost 68% last year. And for me, from that point on, I've kind of said, well, we'll have to wait for the Penix clear to action, if you will, to get this quarterback competition we've spent a lot of offseason worried about. But for me, if your most important characteristic is accuracy,

0: then Tagovailoa may very well be the fit you're looking for. And I think, back to kind of Amber, what you were talking about, I think the structure fits Tagovailoa, and I'm not trying to demean Miami. I just happen to think this is the best offensive skill set Ian and Amber he's ever played with.
1: No doubt.
0: Given London and Robinson and Kyle Pitts and Austin Hooper's back, and I think it, with Tommy Rees and what they learned in Cleveland together and how they can employ some of the positives to that here in Atlanta, I think it could work, but it's going to be bumpy. You've got a younger team. You've got a team that's old in some spots. You've got, you know, kind of a group and overhaul with a new GM and new president, all those other things. And, oh, by the way, the division looks like it might be, you know, everybody fighting for one spot at the end of the year.
2: Tyreek Hill and Jalen Waddle were certainly not a bad duo there.
0: No.
2: Tua had, but to your point, Wes, when Tua was at his best and leading the NFL in passing yards, it was when those guys were at the height of their game. And so he has got weapons once again in Atlanta. And when Tua has weapons, he can normally get the ball to them because that is his thing. Wes Durham, voice of the Atlanta Falcons, joining us here on Amber and Ian. You've obviously been out there at camp, Wes. Mm-hmm. Who has been surprising you that maybe is flying under the radar?
0: Well, I think locally, nobody is surprised this guy has had the camp he's had because they saw so much of him at Georgia. But Zachariah Brancher, they took in the third round, is going to be really good. I mean, he's one of those guys he can get into the phone booth and out and put the cape on, if you will. I mean, his speed is one thing, but his football acumen and knows how to get open. And I think running a route and knowing how to get open can be different, Amber. He knows how to get open. He knows how to run the route, but he also knows where to go to get open. And he's in one-on-ones against guys who have been to Pro Bowls and, you know, other accomplishments in their careers. He's been pretty good. So I'm excited to see Zachariah Branch. The guy that probably is going to pick up a little steam here as the preseason unfolds for me is Kendall Daniels. I don't expect to see Divine Diablo or Christian Harris on Saturday against the Colts. And I'm not sure how much we're going to see a Kendall Daniels, who played really, really well the other day in his first ever NFL preseason game. And I like Daniels. I think he and Harold Perkins were smart draft picks by Ian Cunningham. But Daniels is the kid defensively. And anybody offensively I think any list of surprises would start with Zachariah Branch for sure.
1: Yeah, Kendall Daniels, if people don't know, inside back right Oklahoma, could be a steal in the fourth round. And Zachariah Branch, look, when you're the first All-American true freshman at USC before you transfer to Georgia, let that sink in, folks. The first ever true freshman at USC to be a first-team All-American. Not OJ. not going down the list of guys, right?
0: You're
1: going
0: to run off the Chris Schenkel list of great Trojan players here for me? Is that what you're going to do? Great. Amber and I are very excited.
2: You only got one name in.
1: That dude is a bad man, and Zachariah Branch. Look, as far as that defense goes, though, start up front. What do they have either in the O-line and the D-line?
0: Well, the first thing you have to know about where they are defensively is that Jeff Ulbrich's back as a coordinator, but they've also sustained some losses now. I mean, the Jalen Walker injury in camp has not been good. The number one pick, top pick in the first round out of the two a year ago, the second pick of the first round out of those two has now been suspended 8 games in James Pierce. So that is, just so you're counting at home, that is right at, 16 sacks from a year ago. So you got to go.
1: Don't make me do math, Wes.
0: Well, it is. It's 10 for one guy and 6.5 for the other guy. So 5.5 for the other guy. So it is basically 16 sacks, 10.5 and 5.5. And now you don't have those guys. You don't have Walker all year and you don't have Pierce for the first 8 weeks. So the number one on the punch list is, can you find some pass rush? And I think, you know, that's why they signed Za'Darius Smith today. I think they're looking for anybody who they think can come in, and he played for Kevin in Cleveland. He's got an idea of what his toolbox is, and I think they're going to lean heavily on somebody like Ojulari, who was a former second-round pick. They're going to look hard at Ebukam, who played in Indianapolis a year ago, who's a 10th-year guy who's got some acumen to him. They need somebody to provide pressure on the quarterback. Up front, they made a trade. They brought Mason Smith over here from Jacksonville for Aurora. It was a straight-up player-for-player deal, which you don't see much of. And he's played sparingly in his career, but he's got great size and has shown really kind of a point-of-attack thing in training camp I think they're pretty interested in.
2: You need that run.

0: defense to dramatically improve as well. Oh, before we get you out of here, Wes, what is the expectation for this season that would mean that Kevin Stefanski's first year at the helm is a successful one?
1: Well, they've been waiting to go to the playoffs since the year after they lost the Super Bowl. I mean, it's that simple. Atlanta has this. If they don't go this year, that'd be 10. And they've been, it's been 9 years without a super, without a playoff bid. Last year, they stacked 4 wins at the end of the year to clean up what was kind of a bit of a mess in the middle of the season, Amber. If they get to the playoffs, I think that'll be successful. The thing that is interesting about this season, and I've been blessed to do this since 2004 for the Falcons, there is a lot more unknown right now about this football team than known, and there's only 2 preseason games left. So they're actually going to open the season with a lot of kind of unanswered questions, I think, at least for their fan base and maybe for the folks that watch these games analytically.
0: It's definitely a new day there in Atlanta. That might be a good thing, though, for the Falcons fan. Wes Durham, voice of the Atlanta Falcons. Thanks, Wes. We appreciate it.
1: Amber, great to be with you. Ian.
2: Always
1: a unique experience. And I'm real sorry. Hey, by the way, Ian, let me say this. I'm real sorry Brian Finneran couldn't be a part of the program for you.
2: Hey, Wes, you sexy SOB, I love you.
1: Take care.
0: Be well. See ya. Coming up next year on Amber and Ian. Being an NFL player is a funny fallback plan for another career, but that's exactly what is happening, it appears, to one potential NFL rookie. We'll talk about it right here on ESPN Radio.
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0: beginning of that song reminds me of Tupac and this beat. Tupac Shakur's alleged killer is on trial right now.
1: How did you not?
0: For his murder.
1: How did you not know that?
0: It's 30 been, years later.
1: It's been in the news for like 8 months.
0: I've been living under a rock. I had a girlfriend texting me about it right before the show started. A girl that I've been friends with since we were wee little things in middle
1: that
0: school, listening
1: me.
0: To Tupac together.
1: I'm not the one who's up on pop culture, and you are.
0: Well,
1: and,
0: that's not, hold on. That's not being up on pop culture.
1: Tupac?
0: Tupac's not current pop culture. Ian.
1: Tupac is current pop
0: None
1: culture.
0: None of our associate producers
1: His murder has been talked about for 6 months in pop culture that it's finally going to trial.
0: Saying the trial is part of pop culture?
1: Yes.
0: Maybe. I don't know.
1: USA Today, TMZ.
0: Somebody who was murdered in 1996. I don't know. But
1: it is everywhere. It's USA Today. It's TMZ. It's not. You CNN. I mean, you name it. It's everywhere.
0: All right. If you say so. I did not know Las Vegas trial right now. Keefe D. Davis. He is charged with orchestrating the 1996 drive-by shooting that killed Tupac Shakur. He is the only one who is still alive that was riding around in the Cadillac, I believe it was, that where the alleged shots came
1: in
0: out
1: Vegas.
0: Of, into Tupac Shakur's car with him and Suge Knight at the time in Las Vegas. A very sad day in the life of a young Amber Wilson. Tupac Shakur is the greatest rapper of all time. Don't at me. It's really weird to think that he'd be, I guess, in his 60s now. This guy on trial for him is 63 years old.
1: Yeah.
0: And so Tupac, and Whatever I always old wonder.
1: Dre is, you know, as a great scene.
0: Well, yes.
1: It's straight out of Compton where Dre comes out and is ripping the hell out of Suge Knight and everyone else out there going, I got Pac grinding in here. Right? Yeah. I mean, look, but I can't believe that you didn't know that Pac's alleged killer is finally on trial.
0: He's pleaded not guilty.
1: He's been in the news for 6 months.
0: So we will see. He has written a book about it, but he's pled not guilty. So he apparently got himself in a little hot water with all the talking he's been doing.
1: Yeah.
0: I guess he didn't think that mattered and that getting away with it allegedly.
1: There's no statute of limitations on murder, Hoss.
0: So we'll end up seeing what happens there. It is funny to think if Tupac was in his 60s now, would he be, you mentioned Dre or Snoop Dogg or Ice Cube, these rappers that went from straight up gangster rappers, straight up gangsters back in my day, to now they're lovable family guys. They're all lovable. They're acting in movies. I feel like Tupac probably would have done the exact same thing.
1: 1,000,000%.
0: Because he was the one who was a really actually trained actor. He was the trained artist, so he probably would have really gone full.
1: Let's be honest, lovable. He was Snoop before Snoop.
0: Well, he was. Well, they were all in the same.
1: But he
0: was on the scene before
1: he was,
0: Snoop.
1: Yeah, but
0: older.
1: He was about a year ahead.
0: Than Snoop. Yeah, and then he went. He had a whole career before he went to Death Row, and obviously Death Row is what discovered Snoop Dogg. All right, let's stop talking about '90s rap before everybody
1: you
0: under
1: didn't
0: the
1: know
0: age
1: that,
0: of 40 is incredibly confused.
1: Tupac's killer was or alleged killer
0: alleged.
1: Was on trial.
0: But I will say, this is the dude that everyone has been saying may have orchestrated this thing for decades.
1: So
0: that's the name that's been floated around.
1: So the Cincinnati Bengals have a rookie cornerback.
0: Yeah, so now on to that story. Yeah, so there's a rookie corner. I don't even know how to transition. Speaking of actors, because Tupac was an actor. There you go. There is a rookie cornerback on the Cincinnati Bengals who has decided that the NFL will be his fallback career. Acting is going to be his main thing. He has left training camp to go pursue an acting job, Ian Fitzsimmons.
1: Yeah, and Zach Taylor, head coach of the Bengals, said, you know, Zahir Wright was started his career at USC, finished at Nebraska, was looking good in camp and kind of catching the eye and, you know, and was getting more reps, and then finally just said, you know what? Nah, I don't want to play.

0: anymore. I'm going to go be an actor. And the initial reaction is like, you're out of your mind, young man. But it's not like he hasn't done this before, Amber. He's been in movies.
1: Films.
0: He's been in. He was in Space Jam, A New Legacy, playing LeBron James's son. He's been in TV series like Training Day and Two Broke Girls. So it's not like he hasn't been acting. So when I saw that yesterday, I'm like, okay, hey man, go chase your dream, dog. Go get it. I mean, I respect the ever-loving hell out of it. So if that's what you want to do, even though you were getting more reps and your head coach is saying, hey, man, he was really kind of looking good, but he respects Wright's decision to leave a team, go chase that dream. Because guess what? My mom told me this when I was very, very young, and it's something my grandfather, who was more like my dad, and Hewitt Fitzsimmons, they rested, you know, both, you know, just a remarkable person, served our country in the Navy, just an unbelievable man. He's the first to tell me this, and my mom really drove it into our skulls as kids. This game of life, it's not a trial run. You don't get a do-over. So, to this young man, say, yeah, right, you want to go and pursue an acting career? You ain't getting a do-over. Go do it, man. And I respect the ever-loving hell out of it.
1: What I think's funny about this is how unbelievably impossible both of these careers are that this young man's grappling with. So I would imagine, so you go, right, like you go to your parents, you go to mom and dad, and you're like, hey, you know what? I want to be an actor. And mom and dad are like, okay, you know, we love you. All right. We think you've got the chops. You got to work hard, honey. We support you. But that's a really, really tough career. So do you have a fallback plan? And he says, yeah, of course. Of course I've got a fallback plan. I mean, who becomes a famous actor? Obviously.
0: Or fallback.
1: You're like, great, babe. Well, what's your fallback plan? And he's like, to be an NFL player.
0: What? Okay, kid.
1: Look. So we're choosing the top 1% of 1% of two different careers? What are you talking about, kid? Could we throw an accountant in there and see what happens?
0: What's amazing about this young man is that he was on an NFL roster. At least looks like right now he's at least on the trajectory to make the practice squad. He's already been in a major motion picture. He's been in multiple TV shows. So it's not like this is uncharted waters, right? Where who was he, a running back for Northwestern? Darnell Autry, All-American running back, right? Like a fourth-round pick, can't remember which team, didn't make it. And goes, you know what? I'm going to try my hand in acting. Dude, it ain't that easy, right? But this dude actually
1: But it sounded like the NFL didn't choose him, and then he chose try to. This guy, the NFL's trying to choose him.
0: That's where I was going.
1: And apparently acting's trying to choose him.
0: I mean, you have to be remarkably talented to go down this path. And, again, as my grandfather said and my mom reiterated, you know, this game of life, you don't get a do-over. So go chase your dream, man, because you don't get a second chance at it. And I'm all about it. So go get
1: it. I can relate to this kid a little bit because I was in this group. My dream was always to be a sports broadcaster from the time that I was a little girl. And then I, at some point in my life, also realized that I think I'd be pretty darn good at being a lawyer and enjoy that as well. And so my idea was when I went to law school was to become a full lawyer and to never go back into broadcasting, even though I'd been broadcasting for 7 years before I went to law school. And so I go to law school and I was never able to fully quit this dream kept coming up and I kept getting opportunities, but I also really liked practicing law. So it's been confusing the last decade because I understand when you have two different, which is great. It's a great problem to have. If you have two different careers that you love in two different ways that you think you could be happy, that's awesome because most people don't even have one. So hopefully he just enjoys the hell out of whichever one he chooses and he gets to do it for
0: He's
1: a long time.
0: He's remarkably talented. My fallback was digging ditches or cutting grass. So there you go.
1: Well, you like cutting grass though. So that would have been good for you. You do. You're out there. And
2: my
1: you're
2: only when it's 110 degrees.
0: My own grass, not somebody else's.
1: He's always talking about he likes to cut grass, dog.
0: My house, not somebody else's.
1: He's like, he won't pay anybody to cut it. He's out there on his mower all the time.
0: Damn
1: he's
0: right.
1: He's not riding it. He's pushing it. It's a whole thing. Coming up next here.

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0: Center.
1: The family feud continues. I'm Q Myers. The Buss family reiterated their intention to sell their remaining shares of the Lakers, saying in a statement that five of the six members of the Buss Trust are united in the decision. The statement comes in the wake of Jeannie Buss, the current governor of the team and the only sibling to abstain from the vote to sell, declaring her intention to contest her brothers and sister. And if the sale of the remaining share does go through, Jeannie would lose her status as governor of the franchise. She had a previous deal with Walter to remain as governor through 2030. In Major League Baseball, the Dodgers on Tuesday put closer Edwin Diaz on the IL because of inflammation on the right side of his neck, while four-time MVP Shohei Ohtani progresses towards a return to the mound. Diaz, who is 2-2 with 11.85 ERA and 7 saves and 11 opportunities in 16 games in his first season with the Dodgers, returned to LA on Tuesday and will have imaging on his neck. Also, Diamondbacks manager Torey Lovullo said he has been told that Ketel Marte traveled back to Phoenix for tests on his left knee and was a bit surprised at the lack of communication with the All-Star second baseman. Asked if he thought

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1: Coming up on the Wednesday edition of Unsportsmanlike with Evan Carl, Michelle Smallman, and me, Chris Caney. The Buffalo Bills and Josh Allen are still searching for a Super Bowl appearance. I'll tell you if this is the year that they finally break through. It's Unsportsmanlike, 6 a.m. Eastern, right here on ESPN Radio.

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2: 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I've said it once. I've said it 1,000 times, Emmett. It is always your own people. I literally had a homeboy that wanted to come to the house and kick it and spend the night and talk about, oh, the carpet at your house is more comfortable. Man, if you don't go somewhere with that terrible
3: excuse. What's wrong with the carpet? I mean,
2: no, the carpet was fine. The carpet was fine, but that's not the reason why he wanted to come spend the night at my house. I'm just going to throw it out there like that. I'll let you fill in the blanks.
3: Okay. All right. I'll take your
2: word for it. Mama Q was single at the time. I'll just throw it out there like that.
3: Oh, no. How old were you?
2: I was, I don't know, old enough to have a homeboy that I knew what he was talking about.
3: Touche. You know?
2: I had a car and I had an agenda just like he did, right?
3: All right, never mind. I'm thinking this was like 10, you know, 9-year-old.
2: There was those times too, but right. You know, that was a whole another conversation we can get into at another point here on Game Night on ESPN Radio. The all-new ESPN app, SiriusXM Channel 80, and tune in. 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He's Emmett Golden. I'm Q Myers. And you know what? One more thing real quick while we're at it.
3: I'm a fan.
2: This guy's name was Durando, and this is how I knew that he had a problem. And I don't mean to call him out right now, but I'm going to call him out right now. You know, everyone wanted to be a rapper at some point, right?
3: Absolutely, yeah.
2: Everyone had rap dreams. We all thought we could rap at some point. I realized I was the hype man. I was never a rapper.
3: You know what I'm saying? Back in the day anyway.
2: Right, but we all had our rap names, right?
3: Mm-hmm.
2: This dude went and tattooed his rap name on his arm, and it was his name backwards. So instead of his name saying Durando, it said Autorond. I said, what the hell's an Autorond? He said, that's my rap name. I said, man, go on, kick rocks, man. That's when I knew I couldn't hang out with him no more. What's an Autorond, man? It sounded like a bad Transformer. That sounded like a Transformer that got kicked out the club.
4: I also love you blatantly throwing him out there because it's not like his name's Joe.
3: Right, right. There is one Durando. I guarantee
4: you. Yeah, like that's the thing.
3: One.
4: You could be like, my friend was Joe. And okay, Durando.
2: Well, it's worse when his name is Autorond and it's tattooed on his arm. That's even worse.
3: Any chance you think he got a cover up by now?
2: I hope so. I hope so. That's all I'm going to say. I hope so. But here we go. This is how we roll, and we get into it like this. Check it out.
0: The stories you might have missed that caught our attention. Game Night. Made you look.
2: All right, Emmett, you know the drill, man. What caught your attention today? What made you look?
3: Well, right now, it is currently in the fifth inning between the Dodgers and the Rockies. We know the Dodgers have been struggling lately. They need to win badly, and they're up 6-3 over the Rockies right now. Shohei Ohtani, 1-for-3. That one was a home run, drove in 2 RBIs. So as of right now, with 2 outs in the fifth, the Dodgers are on their way to victory, and it's one that they need pretty badly.
2: Yeah, man, they've definitely been struggling. They've had their one guy, man. Hold on. I hate that
3: Durando?
2: I can't remember. No. See, now you're going to get me on that all night long. No, my man has been on the struggle bus. Kyle Tucker, sorry.
3: Okay,
2: it took
3: me
2: a second to come up with it. But how's he doing? Have you seen an update? Is he even playing?
3: Kyle Tucker.
2: As of what? Last night he was 0 for 20?

0: One for two with a run scored and an RBI.
1: He was on one of those bad streaks. He had dropped the ball, a pop-up in right field. He had put that one on the grass. That was one of those where, you know, when you're just in your head and you just can't do anything right and you're thinking about it too much. I was hoping that someone was going to save him from himself. I was like, man, please just have something go through the hoop, man. Just have some success.
0: Because he need a free throw,
1: Yes. Yes. I hate to see anyone struggle like that. So the Dodgers look like they're going to get back to some winning ways, and maybe my man's going to get out of his own way that he was in. It's funny, though, that you mentioned he needed a free throw. Mm-hmm. Well, the Aces, they need a free throw as well. Becky Hammon, she needed a free throw. Right now, currently, the Aces are taking on the Atlanta Dream, and right now they're down at the half, 52-41. Asia Wilson, 14 points, 6 boards, 3 blocks. Angel Reese has 15 points so far. But that's not the story of this game. The story of this game is what didn't happen. If you're the Aces and you're Becky Hammon, Asia Wilson tried to take the ball to the hoop. Looked like she really got fouled, and it wasn't called. And so Becky Hammon was arguing with the officials about, you know, that call, and they teed her up. And then she said she kept going, and she kept going, and then she really lit up. So they gave her a double T, and she's out of there. She's ejected. The only problem with that is, and I respect it when, you know, the coaches are going and they're showing their emotion and they're you know, backing up their player and letting their team know that, hey, I got your back. It happened in the second quarter.
0: Yeah.
1: Early for my liking.
0: Yeah, that a lot of times when you see it, like a baseball manager get kicked out, or even in basketball, a lot of times there's a boost in play.
1: Yes.
0: You know, because the team is like, all right, you ain't going to do our coach like that. And they go, but that will dissipate by the end of a game. So it is a little early for Becky to get tossed. But they're down at the half, 52-41. So let's see if they can find some inspiration in the second half.
1: Yeah, we'll see. Like I said, I like to see that happen like the end of the third quarter, early in the fourth quarter.
0: Yeah.
1: Not in the middle of the second quarter, but hey, Becky decided to make it an early night for herself this evening. And the Aces, that's what caught our attention. That's what made us look here on Game Night on ESPN Radio and the all-new ESPN app.
2: Going into this training camp, a lot less drama surrounding the Cowboys.
3: I have been guilty of stirring it up, but I do like the perception that we've had a quite uneventful offseason.
4: It might not go for long that there's no drama at the Cowboys.
1: Well, uneventful and drama ended today as the Cowboys were in joint practices with the Saints. Look, I'm in Houston, Texas right now. The Raiders went up against the Texans for their joint practice. I'll tell you a little bit later about that in the show, but that's a good practice. It tells you a lot about where your team is. I know during the preseason, coaches and teams prefer to have those joint practices even over the preseason games. They just seem to get more out of them. Unless, Emmett, you get into a bunch of fights. Unless you all of a sudden have a lot of disruptions, and then you're not able to get any work done. And that's what happened with the Cowboys and the Saints. Punches were thrown. Helmets were tossed. There was all kind of WWE action type going on. I mean, it was bad, and it was just obviously way too much. And Dallas Cowboy head coach Brian Schottenheimer was not too happy when asked about it post-practice. Check it out.
5: Yeah, I'll keep that between me and the team. But, yeah, it was more about mindset, mentality, ability to refocus when bad stuff happens. And, you know, again, you know, we're going to play on the edge, and we're not going to take, I'll say the word again, from anybody. But at the same time, I don't think that they were the only ones stirring up the I think we might have been stirring it up as well. But it was a sloppy practice all in all, and it's got to get better.
0: You talk about WWE moves. Well, Scott Steiner, who was part of the Steiner brothers, his son plays for the Saints. He's also the cousin of Brock, Bron Breakker, who's a WWE superstar right now. Brock did a suplex to one of the Cowboys. So no, it was wild. And to your point, and to Brian Schottenheimer's point, you don't get any work in with that. None. Like, I understand nobody's going to get the best of me you know, all the testosterone on fire and everybody you compete. I get it, but you got to learn how to control yourself. Because when I see teams fighting to this extent, you're going to see some pushing around. I don't overreact to that. But when I see it to this extent,

0: Then I'm saying I'm looking at two teams that lack discipline. And right. They could get it at some point, but right now I'm going, these are two undisciplined teams.
1: Well, it just gets to a certain point where, okay, a helmet is tossed, and then another helmet is tossed. Now it's like, okay, every time you have a snap, it's not even about the ball. It's about, all right, who am I going to go and hit? Who am I going to go and try to rip their helmet off? Look, these things are going to happen in football, especially when it's hot. There's going to be, you know, tempers are going to flare. Folks are going to get angry. Some folks are trying to make the team. So I get minor pushing and shoving. I get minor little fights. But when you're just going out of your way, like I said, to throw helmets and do suplexes and all this other stuff, the point where Brian Schottenheimer and Kellen Moore had to discuss if they were even going to continue practice, that's when you know it's gone too far and you're absolutely getting nothing out of that. So, you know, again, really good. Joint practices are fun. They're fun to cover. Obviously, they're really good. They can get a lot of work in and coaches can get a lot out of it. But if you're fighting, Emmett, you're going to get absolutely nothing out of that at all. He's Emmett Golden. I'm Q Myers. It's Game Night here on ESPN Radio. Let the excuses begin. Hurry, hurry. Step right up. Already some excuses going down in L.A. It's next on Game Night on ESPN Radio on the all-new ESPN app.
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0: Baseball's already in rare form. He's in midseason form.
1: Yeah, it's like a plane, you know, just starting on a runway. It's going to get moving and it's going to get going, and then it's going to start going so fast it's just going to take off and be flying. But there's a ramp up. I think of it as a glide theory that we move into.
2: Listen, having characters in sports is what makes sports fun. 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
0: Characters, all right. We got plenty of characters. He's one of them. He's Evan Golden. I'm Q Myers. It's game night here on ESPN Radio, the all-new ESPN app. Series of Dim Channel 80 and TuneIn. 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When it comes to the NFL, Jim Harbaugh is definitely a character, and I know his character is not too happy right now, and unfortunately for the Chargers, the conversation that we're going to have is a conversation that is had around the Chargers quite a bit, especially when it comes to the offensive line and injuries, as their center, Tyler Biadasz, went down. He was carted off with an apparent left leg injury during Tuesday's joint practice with the 49ers, getting tangled up. And look, we saw early last year, right? Mm-hmm. We saw even before the season started, boom, an offensive lineman goes down. Another offensive lineman goes down, and they were never quite the same. And it just seems like every single year, there's something that has to do with some big injuries to their offensive line that kind of gets them behind the eight ball to start things off with. A lot of times they're able to recover, but it just seems like they never really get cooking like they should. Obviously, we know how important that offensive line is.
2: Yeah, you can't have success in the NFL offensively with a bad offensive line. I don't care how good your quarterback or your skilled players are. If your offensive line isn't together, you're not going to have much success offensively. So, and you got to protect Justin Herbert. He's the golden goose, right? He's the guy that you need to take care of.
0: That's what they say. It's what they tell me. If you're going to create a quarterback in the lab, that's what it's going to look like. That's what they've been telling me for years, Evan. I'm just saying.
2: They told me the same thing. I'm still waiting to see it. Like, listen, Justin Herbert is straight out of Central Casting. He most certainly is. If they're like, yo, we need somebody to play a quarterback in a movie, you go, it'd be a guy looking just like Justin Herbert. And he's good. He's a good quarterback. I don't, you know if a Super Bowl is in his future. I could tell you if this offensive line is not together and playing well, then there won't be one in anybody's future out there in L.A., at least for the Chargers.
0: No, and it's every year, and there's always a reason why the Chargers don't have the success that we all expect. And what have we been saying ever since Mike McDaniel has been there as the OC? Well, this is the year. Right, mm-hmm. They all of a sudden they got this hotshot offensive coordinator. He's going to work with the best quarterback that he's ever worked with. His quarterback's going to work with the best OC that he's ever worked with. And boom, here you go. Joint practice, August 18th. It hasn't even got to the regular season. And there's an injury to their big ticket acquisition in the offseason, their center, Tyler Biadasz. So here's Mina Kimes, ESPN NFL analyst on NFL Live, talking about the offensive line injuries.
3: This stinks. I mean, the Chargers, they can't catch a break when it comes to their offensive line, because we were so excited this offseason talking about them getting those tackles back, Alton Slater, who are excellent, and then signing Biadasz, I thought was one of the better signings of the offseason from a value perspective. The guards were a bit of a question mark in the line, but the thought was 3 out of 5, you can cover that up to some degree, and now they have to make decisions. I will say Jake Slaughter, who they drafted, who was going to compete at guard, was an experienced college center, good zone blocking center. So potentially you could start him there in relief of Biadasz. And I thought, the guard depth they showed looked decent during the preseason, but it's honestly incredibly disappointing. I will say, Mike McDaniel, you saw this in Miami, his scheme does protect your offensive line, right? The ball is going to come out super fast for Justin Herbert, so that will help. And then from a run perspective, particularly I would say the interior of the offensive line, although Miami had an excellent center, you can cover that up to some degree if you got good tackle play because of what he's able to do with motions and formations and some of the bigger bodies he's going to put on the field. But you know, I'm not going to sugarcoat it. This is really disappointing for this team, especially given the injury history they have at this particular position group.
2: And Mina's right. Like, you can't hide some guys from time to time, but what happens if someone else then gets hurt? Because, right. Look, it's the NFL. It's 100% injury rate.
0: These things are going to happen. Yeah. And I don't really know why the Chargers keep getting hit with this, you know, injury bug along the offensive line. And as I mentioned before, we know how critical it is, and especially the center position. I mean, that's the anchor of your offensive line. The interior was already questions, and, you know, Biadasz was going to make it that much better. And so now there's a chance that he can miss some serious amount of time. Obviously, we'll all wait to find out exactly what the diagnosis is, but I'm already seeing the excuse list written out. And I'm sorry, I know injuries stink. They happen. Every team has to deal with them. At some point, you've got to find a way to, you know, adapt, improvise, and overcome, as my, you know, fifth grade Spanish teacher, Mr. Cepeda, used to always say, right? Mr. Myers, adapt, improvise, and overcome. That's what he used to tell me all the time. I never really figured that out, so it's okay.
2: Yeah, I'm saying in Spanish, though, that's a weird jewel drop
0: Mr.
2: on
0: Cepeda
2: somebody
0: was a
2: in
0: different
2: Spanish.
0: Cat, man. Mr. Cepeda was a different cat, man. He used to make us write out sentences, and our sentence was literally like a paragraph long, and then he'd make me write it 1,000 times and repeat it to him. It was really bad.
2: So, yeah,
0: there you go.
2: Yeah, I wasn't about that Spanish life. I took French. I did terrible at it. but with that being said, with all that being said, you talk about the excuses, right? If there's some injuries and this team isn't, you know, successful and goes to the Super Bowl or whatever, then you're going to get more, oh, well, Justin, you know, didn't have X, Y, Z. You know it's coming up. So there's always, you know, everyone's always looking for a reason or an excuse when it comes to Justin Herbert.
0: I'm not even talking about them going to the Super Bowl. Can they get a playoff victory?
2: Right.
0: Can he get a playoff victory, right? I mean, that's why I've been so critical, because there's been so much conversation about who he is, what he is, and how he's the next greatest thing since sliced bread. And every time I look up, there's a failure in the playoffs when it matters, the postseason. As much as people are critical about Lamar Jackson and his failures in the postseason, how come you don't hear about the postseason failures of Justin Herbert like that? There's always someone else's fault. Head coach was the problem, right? Remember, for the longest, Brandon Staley was the problem because he made bad decisions. When come to find out, most of the analytical decisions he was making was analytically correct, right? Not that I'm a guy who lives by analytics, but if you're basing it off that, that was what it was. Then it was injuries. Then it was lack of weapons. Then it was back to injuries. Then it was the OC wasn't good. Now it's back to injuries. It's like every single year, at some point, you've just got to figure out how to overcome whatever situation that is. Every team across the league, all 32, has to deal with injuries. I guarantee the Browns are going to lose someone to injury. That's going to be a big deal. The Raiders will do the same thing. The Cowboys will do the same thing. Whoever wins the Super Bowl will deal with someone that has a pretty bad injury as well. Injuries happen in the National Football League.
2: Yeah, and I believe in keep that same energy, you know. And look, if people want to be critical of Lamar and talk about his failures in the postseason, it's fair if you talk about the other quarterback's failures in the postseason. And obviously, Justin Herbert is one of those guys. It's one of the reasons I said the Tampa Bay needs to pay Baker Mayfield. He has more playoff wins than Justin Herbert. But if you hear them talk about, you know, those two quarterbacks, although people like Baker, you would swear that Herbert has at least a Super Bowl already, you know, which he doesn't.
0: No, not at all. Like I said, he has not had a victory in the postseason yet. So, again, I think he has a great opportunity. I think the dynamic between Jim Harbaugh and Mike McDaniel seems like it's pretty good so far from everything that we've heard, everything that we've seen. Now it's just time to go figure it out. And the one concern I do have with the Chargers is if this does end up working out, if the Chargers offense ends up being one of these, you know, better offenses in the league this year, is another team going to come calling for Mike McDaniel and he get another opportunity to be a head coach somewhere? And then they've got to go back to the drawing board and get another OC to try to go with, you know, what they're doing. That could be a step back for sure if that happens. But, of course, they've got to have that success first.
2: Yeah, and there are high expectations, you know, as it should be. It always seems like this is their year. This is their year. This is their year. So we'll see if they can live up to those expectations.
0: He's Emmett Golden. I'm Q Myers. It's game night here on ESPN Radio. We always say Baker Mayfield is at his best when his back's against the wall. His back's against the wall. It's ESPN Radio.
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0: SportsCenter. Couple big games from the WNBA. I'm Q Myers. Earlier in the evening, the Fever, they defeated the Tempo 101-95. That's five straight wins for the Fever. Kelsey Mitchell had another game topping 20 points. She dropped in 29. That's Kelsey's 20th straight, at least 20-point game, tying Asia Wilson for the longest streak in WNBA history. Speaking of Asia Wilson, her Aces are in action right now, down 60-49. In the third quarter, Aces head coach Becky Hammon was ejected halfway through the second quarter for arguing with officials. In the NBA, Family Feud continues with the Buss family as they have reiterated their intention to sell their remaining shares in the Lakers, saying in a statement that five of the six members of the Buss Trust are united in that decision. That statement comes in the wake of Jeannie Buss, the current governor of the team and the only sibling to abstain from the vote to sell, declaring her intention to contest her brothers and sister. If that sale of the remaining share does go through, Jeannie will lose her status as governor of the franchise. She had a previous deal to remain as governor through 2030. And the Dodgers on Tuesday put closer Edwin Diaz on the injured list because of inflammation in his right side of his neck, while the four-time MVP Shohei Ohtani progresses toward a return to the mound. Diaz, who is 2-2 with 11.85 ERA and 7 saves and 11 opportunities in 16 games in his first season with L.A., returned on Tuesday to L.A. and will have imaging on his neck. For more scores and analysis, check out ESPN.com and the all-new ESPN app. Coming up, more game night with Emmett Golden and me, Q Myers, here on ESPN Radio.
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2: Baker Mayfield reported to Bucs camp, doesn't have the new deal he wants, and now sources tell ESPN that he will play out the final year of his deal and become an unrestricted free agent.
3: Baker's not happy with what the Buccaneers offered, like Vita Vea, but Baker right now is going to bet on himself. And usually when Baker is betting on himself, he plays with a chip on his shoulder, and that's usually when he plays some of his best football.
4: These are two big names to pay attention to just because I think that they're a contender in the NFC if they stay healthy.
0: 4 weeks into training camp, going into the second week of the preseason, which means NFL action is right around the corner. It's game night here on ESPN Radio, the all-new ESPN app, SiriusXM Channel 80, and tune in. 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He's Emmett Golden. I'm Q Myers. We like to go around the league like this.
5: It's time to hear from some of the biggest names in the NFL.
6: Every team comes into this thing searching for the same thing.
5: We take you inside the locker room on game night.
0: So as we take you inside the locker room, Emmett, we got to hear from some players and coaches around the league. And Baker Mayfield and the Tampa Bay Buccaneers are a very intriguing one to me. This offseason for me and them have seemed like it's been a lot louder than it normally is when we think about Tampa Bay. There's been contract situations, there's been players that have requested trades, and then there's the starting quarterback, Baker Mayfield, that did not get his contract extended and probably feels some type of way. You know Baker Mayfield from his time in Cleveland. I remember Baker Mayfield going all the way back to college. Normally when he feels slighted or he's backed up against the wall, that's when he plays his best football. Well, here he is talking about the expectations he has along with his Buccaneers teammates for this season.
7: I think we're going to shock a lot of people this year, and so I'm excited to just get on the road and do that.
8: Anything else?
9: Are you going to surprise people when you say you're going to shock people?
7: Yeah, I mean, embellish it. There's no embellishing. I think you can't avoid it. There's the TVs everywhere. I think everybody's... Yeah. Hell yeah, I am. Everybody's picking us probably to have a losing record, so we'll see.
10: I don't know how many people that are picking them to have a losing record. And when I hear surprise and shock people, it wouldn't be a surprise or a shock if they made the playoffs. It wouldn't be a surprise or a shock if they won the division. It's not a good division, and they've been in it the past couple years. You know, so what is shocking? Like, are they going to the Super Bowl? That would be a shock and a surprise.
0: You know, the thing about it is, he said, you know, most people are probably picking us to have a losing record. Everyone in your division had a losing record last year.
10: Right.
0: I mean, so that's not even a shock. That wouldn't even be a surprise. And that's not our fault.
10: Right.
0: Right? I mean, Tampa Bay last year, they were on that road to they're going to be this great team. You're going to have Todd Bowles was going to be coach of the year. Baker Mayfield was going to be in the MVP conversation. Then all of a sudden they hit that corner, and that corner hit back. Right? Yeah. And all of a sudden their season went from high expectations to, uh-oh, we can't stop the slide. And when it was all said and done, it was done.
10: Yeah.
0: It was. Wait, did I just see that right?
10: Hold on. Hold on. Bring in Sledge. We got to bring
0: Sister
10: in.
0: Sledge, yeah. You got to explain yourself on this one. Did I just see a football score in a baseball game?
8: You did. Yes. In the top of the ninth with two outs, the Seattle Mariners have zero runs, and the Milwaukee Brewers have 22.
0: Hell no.
8: And this has gone final. There will be no comeback. Tonight, the Brewers beat the Mariners 22-0. Hold on, historical context.
10: Yes, man. Yeah, that's inside the clubhouse, right?
0: Man,
10: that's crazy.
0: That's one of those where you put on some different kind of gear when you leave so nobody recognizes you on your way to the car because you don't want to answer nothing.
8: That matches the largest shutout in Major League Baseball since 1900.
10: Man, I'm assuming the Mariners, I know we were in the locker room, we're on some baseball now, but I'm assuming the Mariners put in like a position player to pitch the last couple innings.
8: Actually, funny enough, the Brewers had a position player on the mound in the top of the ninth, Gary Sanchez.

0: Wow.
1: The catcher was on the mound for the Brewers to close the
2: out. Now they're just goofing. They're like, you know what?
3: They still shut them out.
2: Yeah.
3: You know, they still shut them out. That's crazy. Wow.
2: That is 22-0. Man, that just ring the bell, man. Just go ahead and ring the bell on the Mariners because
3: very
2: they
3: worthy
2: absolutely
3: of a bell
2: no-showed that one. We'll have more on that a little bit later on here on Game Night on ESPN Radio, the all-new ESPN app. I'm sorry to derail that, but I had to.
0: No, I'm with you.
2: I saw that score. We're talking about football and inside the locker room. I thought a game had gone final in the NFL, right? 22-0. No. That was a baseball score. So from the Buccaneers and their expectations to the 49ers, who have a lot of questions. You know, they always have a lot of injuries. We were talking about Justin Herbert and the Chargers and how they seem to have a lot of injuries. The 49ers do as well. They've got a lot of questions. And Christian McCaffrey, there's always something going on around him. And, you know, he's been missing practice. Well, here's Kyle Shanahan talking about McCaffrey missing those practice, and is it possibly contract related?
4: I mean, people make a lot of assumptions, and that would be a one that they're wrong on.
5: Is there a timeline for him to come back? When do you think he might be able to practice again?
4: I think if it wasn't Christian and we were in a game week, I think he would play today.
6: Is it related to the calf or Achilles?
4: No, just some tightness. We'll get sensitive, I say, where.
3: Listen, best case scenario is that it is some contract stuff, right? Like, right. I mean, you would not want Christian to be missing some time due to injuries just because that's kind of been the bugaboo. As great of a player as he's been throughout his career, typically he deals with a little bit, a few injuries from here to here. So they'd be in great shape if it was a contract situation.
2: It seems like he's always up for a contract. Isn't he always getting some kind of contract?
3: It
2: seems like he just signed a contract not too long ago. You need to have Christian McCaffrey healthy if you're the 49ers. He's the straw that stirs the drink in that Kyle Shanahan-led that offense. And so he has to be out there. He has to be available. They need him to make everything else go. Bring it back, Debo. That's cute and all, but you need Christian McCaffrey.
3: So he has one more year on his contract.
2: Like, okay.
3: This isn't the final year. There's a 2027, and then there's a bunch of void. There's three void years after that. So
2: It
3: ain't necessarily contract time, but usually when you have a year left, you'd like to see some movement.
2: No, that makes sense. So that's going on with the 49ers, Christian McCaffrey, Kyle Shanahan. Good to hear him back at the presser after everything he had go on with that car accident type situation. So let's go back to the NFC South and think about, the New Orleans Saints, a team that, they actually, I believe a lot of people believe they're going to have a really good season, even though they were another team that had a losing record. As again, I mentioned, the whole division had a losing record, but here's their quarterback. There are no questions who their guy is. It's Tyler Shook. And, well, he talks about those spirited Cowboy practices.
7: Yeah, man, we were competing. We were competing the whole time. We were getting after it. I think that you felt the juice. I was going out there talking crap to the guys, talking a bunch. We were out there competing every single down, and that's what we want, But we also have to manage the ebbs and flows of the game, too, and that, it felt that way, and I think we were able to really get some good work in.
3: Yeah, and that's what makes it fun, is being able to compete against somebody that's not your teammate. The issue is you can't let go. You can't lose composure, lose control, and it seemed to be quite a bit of that in that joint practice today.
2: Yeah, way too many fights between the Saints and the Cowboys, and the guy who seemingly has a lot of fight left in him is Von Miller. He's got so many career sacks. He's going to be a guy that's going to wear a gold jacket when it's all said and done. He signs the one-year deal with Dallas. So how much does he have left in the tank? Here is the latest and newest Dallas Cowboy.
8: I can still play football. I can still play football, but I can still contribute in other ways. On my Super Bowl teams, it's not just one person that gets it done. I think you can say what you want to say about my play on the field and what I got left. When it comes to being a great teammate, like if it was a Hall of Fame for that, like I'm going to the Hall of Fame first ballot. I'm probably the best teammate that ever played in the National Football League, and I say that with all confidence in the world. My ability to get people around me to play at a level that they wouldn't normally play at, like, I don't think nobody does that like me. And I said the other day that I can contribute 10 to 15 plays. That's without even being on the field. So you got a game that you play 50 snaps, you know, 60 snaps, something like that. I can win 10 to 15 of those without me being even on the field, without my play, just by my knowledge of the game and getting everybody else to play the level that they wouldn't normally play at. So whether it's the defensive coordinator, defensive line, young guys, like, I can contribute in so many different ways to win games. And that's not even talking about the type of player that I still believe that I am.
3: Hey, ring the bell. Can we get a bell?
2: Exactly. Thank you. Thank you. I didn't know if you were going to call for the bell or I had to call for the bell.
3: I don't even like to call for the bell on folks, but I had to there. You can't self-proclaim yourself to be the greatest teammate in NFL history. That is what people say about you when you retire. And when you're saying it about yourself, and I'm not saying he's a bad teammate. I'm not going there. It just sounds crazy to talk about I'm the best, I'm the greatest teammate that ever lived. That's a bit much for me.
2: Well, it caught my attention when he's talking about I can, you know, change the game 10 or 15 plays without stepping
3: without
2: on,
3: even
2: the
3: being on the field.
2: Yeah, man. I mean, look, hey, I get it. You just signed a free agent deal. You know, you might end up being one of the key cogs to help that Cowboy defense go where it needs to go. But there was a lot of self-proclaiming and a lot of self-promoting there. And look, I'm a guy who my favorite athlete, favorite baseball player of all time was Ricky Henderson. He spoke in the third person. Von Miller might as well just spoke in the third person, as far as I'm concerned. It might have been a little bit more effective. He's Emmett Colton. I'm Q Myers. It's game night here on ESPN Radio. Speaking of the NFC South, can the Falcons figure out their QB situation? Penix, Tua, other? What is it going to be? It's next on ESPN Radio on the all-new ESPN app.
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11: It's Evan Cohen coming up Wednesday. 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
12: How are you? 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
14: Which starting quarterback in each division better get off to a good start or else? 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
1: Amber and Ian.
2: Don't doubt Cignetti. What's he doing at six?
3: He doesn't have a Heisman Trophy winner at the helm.
2: So what does he do? Go gets one of the best quarterbacks in the portal. And who was Fernando Mendoza at the start of last year? Nobody even knew who the hell Fernando Mendoza was.
3: They also weren't ranked sixth.
2: They're going to make another run in the CFP. They're a staple right now in college football. Hell, he's got the best record in all of football over the last 2 years at 27-2. I ain't doubting that guy.
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3: It brings out your inner 12-year-old. 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
1: Major League Baseball Update, but you might think it's an NFL update or some kind of football update or maybe a low-scoring basketball update. The Brew Crew 22, the Mariners 0. They get shut out. The Mariners get shut out. 22-0 matches the largest shutout since 1900. Matches, right? So I guess apparently 22 is the magic number here, but the Brew Crew did everything that they could, they wanted to, and then some, right? Fourth time this month that the Mariners have allowed 10-plus runs, which is not good for them, obviously. But I don't know if it's one of those situations where you get one run to cross the plate and the floodgates just immediately opened up. Yeah, and man, if you're the Mariners, you couldn't wait to get out of the ballpark this evening.
2: The Brewers had three players with four RBI apiece. Wow. Yeah. Now, one thing I know happened during this game, a fan said it, a commentator said it, broadcaster, somebody said, you save something for tomorrow.
1: Of course, that always happens.
2: My least favorite cliche in baseball is to save some for tomorrow, folks, because it don't work like that. All right?
1: No.
2: Watch the Brewers get shut out tomorrow.
1: Man, that is an incredible score. I mean, again, the first time that I saw it, I took a double take, a triple take, and even a quadruple take. Like, I can't be reading that correctly, but it was. And, 22-0. Brewers tied a franchise record with the 22 runs. They had 22 at the Blue Jays, and that was August 28th back in 1992. So, shout out to the Brew Crew, and if you're the Mariners, just get to another day.
2: This is the most surprising thing. It only took, it was under 3 hours. They scored 22 runs, and the game was 2 hours and 55 minutes long.
1: Well, because the Mariners didn't do anything.
2: Touche. You're right.
1: Yeah, they didn't do anything. So there you go. That's why the game went by really quickly. He's Emmett Golden. I'm Q Myers. It's game night here on ESPN Radio, the all-new ESPN app, SiriusXM Channel 80, and tune in.
0: 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The Atlanta Falcons.
3: This is Mark Redmundi covering the Falcons. The big story is, of course, the quarterback position. Tua Tagovailoa is the new face in Atlanta. They signed him to a one-year, $1.3 million deal after his release from the Dolphins. He is trying to hold off Michael Penix Jr. to win the starting quarterback role. Penix, of course, is still working his way back from ACL surgery last November. He is not yet cleared for 11-on-11 team sessions in practice. Until then, it seems like it is Tua's job, and it still might be a few weeks, Penix said, until he's clear. But when he comes back, the competition will begin in earnest, and it'll be interesting to see who wins for week one.
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1: The Atlanta Falcons have a new head coach in town. You know him very well, Emmett. That's Kevin Stefanski. And I would only imagine that if I'm Stefanski, if I'm a Falcons fan, if I'm anywhere in the ATL, I am frustrated by, you know, no ends, right? There's no limit to how frustrated I am when it comes to the Falcons, because they have plenty of weapons. They have plenty of guys that can stir the drink up and really make this Falcons offense go. And the one big piece that they're missing, or the biggest question they have, is who's going to play the quarterback position? Who's going to be the trigger guy? Tua Tagovailoa may very easily end up winning the starting job for week one. Michael Penix coming back from that ACL tear. If Tagovailoa wins the starting job, it'd be the sixth consecutive year that the Falcons start a different quarterback.
2: Listen, I know a lot about that. You don't want to be in that situation where you've got a new starting quarterback every year. It doesn't help anything. I don't put a lot of stock.

0: back into what we saw from Tua in the first preseason game. It wasn't good, but I don't see that and go, oh, his whole season is over. With that being said, the fact that Penix isn't allowed to participate in 11-on-11s, it hasn't been. And Q, camp has been going on for 3 weeks, a month, you know,
1: yeah,
0: for the most
1: 4 weeks
0: part.
1: Now, yeah.
0: Yeah, it's been a month. And Tua hasn't been able to win the job when he's competing with a guy who can't even fully take place in, or participate in practice. That's concerning.
1: Yeah, it really is. And again, I like the weapons that they have there offensively. I think they have some really good pieces defensively as well. But look, this Falcons team, and again, I go back to it. We talked about it with the Buccaneers. We talked about it with the Saints. It's a very winnable division for any team. Any mm-hmm. team could win this division if you can play some somewhat consistent ball. And that's what nobody did last year.
0: Right.
1: I mean, it's just, again, I go back to, and I don't mean to harp on it, but no team in the division had a winning record, meaning that this thing could get turned around quick, fast, in a hurry. But you have to find a way to solve the quarterback problem that they have. I mean, look, it was a big shock to me. I know it wasn't a big shock to everyone in the ATL, but it was a big shock to me when the Falcons went out and drafted Michael Penix number 8 overall after going out and making the free agent acquisition of Kirk Cousins. Clearly that ended up being a smart decision because Kirk Cousins was not the guy that they expected him to be when they signed up to that big free agent deal. But it seems like that was more on them not really doing their homework and not knowing what they were getting and then saying, well, we're going to go get some insurance for it as well. And now Cousins is where I'm at in Las Vegas with the Raiders, and now Michael Penix is on the shelf dealing with what he was dealing with in college, another injury.
0: I've learned a lesson over the past couple years. When there is a guy going into the NFL with injury, a substantial injury history, beware, because I think of Jordan Tyson. You know, right now, who was injured in college a bunch, and now he's going to miss the first 2 months of the season for the Saints. And Penix was another guy who his entire college career he had been injured, and it was awesome what he did at Washington, and I take no credit away from him for that. But what happened once he got to the league, he got hurt again. So I think that's why they grabbed Tua. It was inexpensive. It felt like, you know what, this is an opportunity to get this in and get this done. And now, you know, at least early on, Tua hasn't been able to grab that job. Because I guarantee you, if Tua looked good every day in practice, then they would most certainly have named him the starter already.
1: Right. It's just, I mean, he's been very inconsistent. And, you know, if he can't be that guy, this could be one of those seasons where they just have to navigate through. You'll probably get a combination of the two guys once Michael Penix is either cleared to come back or he's comfortable and feels confident to come back. I mean, because there's those questions that are out there. So this could end up being one of those patchwork seasons. We've seen teams, you've covered teams, I've covered teams that have had 3 or 4 different quarterbacks, you know, by the time it's all said and done, end up taking the field throughout the course of the year. Atlanta might be in that position, and it stinks, man. When you have Drake London, when you have Kyle Pitts, when you have Bijan Robinson, you have those kind of weapons. Zachariah Branch, you bring in him through the draft. Like, those guys are all game changers at the skill position. And the one skill that you have to have is the quarterback play, and you don't have it. That's going to just really derail this season, and the first one with head coach Kevin Stefanski.
0: Yeah, one thing I know about Kevin is he's going to run the ball a lot, and there will be a lot of tight end screens. So, you know, even if you
1: but
0: don't
1: how
0: have
1: effective
0: great
1: is that
0: play.
1: When you know that they can't do anything with the quarterback play? You know what I mean? You load up the box, and you just kind of, all right, this is his M.O. So
0: that's
1: to me, that's the problem for Atlanta in a division that should be very winnable. How about the NL MVP case? Who should be the leader of the clubhouse for that? That's next on Game Night on ESPN Radio.
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3: It's Evan Cohen. 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
1: WNBA going on in Las Vegas, not currently going the Aces' way. I'm Q Myers. The Dream and the Aces are about midway through the fourth quarter. Atlanta's up 83-73. The big story from this one, though, Aces head coach Becky Hammond, she was ejected halfway through the second quarter for arguing with the officials about a non-call on Asia Wilson, and got a T, kept on arguing, and got another T. She was ejected. Again, it's about midway through the fourth quarter with Atlanta having a 10-point lead. In the NBA, the Buss family reiterated their intention to sell their remaining shares in the Lakers, saying in a statement that five of the six members of the Buss Trust are united in the decision. The statement comes in the wake of Jeannie Buss, the current governor of the team and the only sibling to abstain from the vote to sell, declaring her intention to contest her brothers and sister. If the sale of the remaining shares does go through, Jeannie would lose her status as governor of the franchise. She had a previous deal to remain as governor through 2030. And in Major League Baseball, the Dodgers on Tuesday put closer Edwin Diaz on the IL list because of inflammation in the right side of his neck, while four-time MVP Shohei Ohtani progresses toward a return to the mound. Diaz, he's 2-2 with an 11.85 ERA and 7 saves and 11 opportunities in 16 games in his first season with the Dodgers. He returned to LA on Tuesday and will have imaging on his neck. For more scores and analysis, check out ESPN.com and all new ESPN app. Coming up, we go all around MLB on game night with Emmett Golden and me, Q Myers, here on ESPN Radio.
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0: bring in good friend of the show, Jesse Rogers, ESPN MLB reporter. And Jesse, thanks so much for your time. I appreciate it. I know the game that you're at is currently in a rain delay. I wanted to ask you real quick if you happen to see the score of the Brewers and the Mariners, 22-0 in favor of the Brew Crew.
1: Yeah, I did see that. It really says a lot about both teams this year, right? The Brewers are the Brewers. They're the best team in the league, at least in the regular season. And the Mariners are wholly underachieving this year after getting so close to the World Series last season. I mean, it's a testament to sort of the chemistry that the Brewers have created. And there's seemingly something missing on the Mariners' side this year. Cal Raleigh at the top of that list, and we know that this team has struggled all season. Something missing in the water in Seattle, and that'll be dissected, I'm sure, in the offseason. But boy, what a drubbing tonight.
2: Yeah, well, right now the battle of Chi-Town is going on. There's a delay at the moment, but Crow Armstrong, another home run, kind of leadoff home run. He's been awesome. What is the argument for him to be the NL MVP this year?
1: I mean, there's plenty of arguments to be made. I mean, he's a 30-30 guy for the second consecutive season. He's playing the best defense in center field of anybody in the game. He leads the league in outs above average. Like I mentioned, the 30-30 plus stolen bases, the power. And the big thing is he's doing it against left-handed pitching, which at his age, that's the key here. At 24 years old, to learn and to adjust and to understand how to hit lefty on lefty is just amazing. You talk about some of the stars from the left side of the plate in the game. They weren't doing this at 24 years old. Not many of them, that's for sure. And so the case can be made in several different ways, at the plate, on the bases, and in center field. And I have a story actually dropping at ESPN.com tomorrow about this. And I talked to players around the league, not on the Dodgers, not on the Cubs, and overwhelmingly, they would give it to PCA unless Ohtani gets back on the mound. That's the key factor here. Without him on the mound, PCA's defense kind of puts it over the top for a lot of the, at least his peers.
0: Well, with PCA making all those adjustments that you mentioned and the way that he's done it at such a young age, Jesse, I guess what's the ceiling for this young man? Because it seems like he's just getting better and better in a hurry.
1: Yeah, I mean, I mentioned the lefty on lefty hitting, right? One of the most difficult things to do in sports. You can make that argument for young players. Pick a sport. I mean, I know quarterbacking is hard, but I'm talking about a specific, pattern. I think it's harder to hit left-handed pitching than it is for a quarterback to throw the out pattern or the deep pattern, right? Mm-hmm. Like, this is a very difficult skill to master. Last year against left-handed pitching, he had a 594 OPS. It's 961 this year. Now, that's something that can happen over time, over years, but he's done it in less than a season, that kind of adjustment. So when you ask me for his ceiling, we might be seeing it right now, but I think he can maintain it, because once you learn how to hit left-handed pitching, once you learn the strike zone better, which he's done this year, it doesn't leave you necessarily. Now, you can have good years and bad years, but his understanding of how to hit at such a young age, I think, is going to really stick with him. His takes are really elite, meaning he's not swinging at bad pitches. He's making pitchers come into him, and his lefty on lefty hitting is elite as well. So I think the ceiling is what we're seeing. But can he maintain it year after year after year? That's Hall of Fame material if he does it for a decade.
2: He's ESPN MLB reporter Jesse Rogers. I'm Emmett Golden alongside Q Myers. It's game night on ESPN Radio. The Cubs have the fourth best record in the National League. How big of a threat are they in the NL to represent that side of the league in the World Series?
1: Yeah, it's a great question. I mean, I don't know if they're any more of a threat than anyone else outside the Dodgers. Like, I put them in the same class as the Phillies, as the Braves, as maybe the Brewers. I think they have different strengths. Each of these teams have different strengths. The Cubs' strength is their defense and kind of the length of their lineup. If they can get the starting pitcher up into the 90-100 pitch range through four or five innings, that's their mode to win. You know, walks and multi-hit innings, that kind of stuff. That's how the Cubs work offensively, and then they have shutdown defense. As long as they're getting some ground balls and not giving up home runs, because they have given up a lot this year in the long ball. But keeping the ball in the park means they will catch it. So it's defense, it's a lengthy lineup,

0: but they do have some weaknesses. They don't necessarily have studs at the top of the rotation. They have inexperience in the back end of the bullpen. And they don't have power in their DNA. They hit home runs, but it's not in their DNA. So I think they're as good as anyone else, you know, that's going to challenge the Dodgers, but I'm not sure I'd put them ahead of any of these other teams.
1: What are your thoughts on the White Sox and who has the best chance to push them in the AL Central and why?
0: Well, I don't think anyone's going to push them. I think they proved a lot last weekend when they swept the Tigers in Detroit. I think that was a statement series. I actually really like how the White Sox are built. I just talked about the Cubs for October. The White Sox are really actually built for October as much as anyone. Why? They have left-handed power. They can send waves. I tweeted this out tonight watching them. They started seven lefties tonight in the batter's box, and it creates a platoon advantage because there's so many more right-handed pitchers out there. And, you know, you have to be capable hitters, right? And they have them, of course, led by Munetaka Murakami, who had his 29th home run tonight. He missed a month of the season, or else he'd be leading the league. So left-handed power, and they actually have a veteran bullpen, even though it's a young team overall. They have a veteran bullpen. Those are two things that can win you a playoff series or two. So I think they win the division, and I actually think they could give a team or two a scare in October.
2: Well, how about that last wild card in the AL? Who do you like for that one? Because there's about six teams that are in it right now.
0: Yeah, I don't love the Rangers. They're there now, right? You know, Boston and New York are certainly going to get those two spots. It's really a toss-up after that. You know, I might fall back on Detroit. I liked how they played until this past weekend. They're a little mojo after the trade deadline. I think getting past Scooble and Mize actually helped them mentally in that locker room. I don't like Cleveland anymore. I did for a long time. I'm going to go with Detroit. And I can't believe I'm saying that because they were so bad for so long, but they got healthy and they're actually playing better since the deadline.
1: Jesse Rogers, ESPN MLB reporter, is with us here on Game Night on ESPN Radio on the all-new ESPN app. I wanted to ask you about a player in particular, Kyle Tucker. Going into tonight, he was 0 for 25. He dropped a ball in right field. He just looked like he was in his head. How does a guy like Kyle Tucker snap out of it? And obviously, they put a major investment in him there in L.A.
0: Yeah, look, he has so much natural talent coming up that this is one of the first times in the last year or so where he's faced adversity. And here's the weird thing about Kyle Tucker. If you watch him, and you guys have, he's kind of got a weird swing, right? It's not an easily fixable swing. And actually, if you talk to hitting coaches, they would never teach that swing to young players. And so when he gets into a slump, and I saw it last year with the Cubs, it's kind of difficult to figure out how to get him out of it. So I don't have a great answer for you, but he does have a lot of natural talent. Of course, as you age, things change. You have to make adjustments, and he's not really making that right now. So I don't have an answer, and I'm not sure the Dodgers hitting coaches do. This is on Kyle Tucker to sort of come out of it himself.
1: Well, Jesse, you just solved my whole problem in life. You just told me as I get older, I got to make some adjustments. That's where I've been going wrong.
0: I'm with you, man. I need to as well. In fact, I'm worried about getting some sleep tonight with this rain delay. So that, you know, in the old days, I'd be, oh, let's play all night. Now let's get this over with. I got to get to bed.
1: I know that's right. Hey, man, I'm right there with you 100%. There you go. Age is, getting older is a blessing, but, man, it takes some adjusting. That's for sure. Jesse, great stuff, man.
0: Right.
1: Thanks so much for giving us some time. Hopefully they get this game cooked and over with real quick, but thanks for giving us some time this evening.
0: You got it, guys. Yeah, great series so far between the Cubs and Sox. We'll talk soon.
1: All right, will do. Great stuff. Jesse Rogers, ESPN MLB reporter, with us here on Game Night on ESPN Radio on the ESPN app. That's as simple as it is, Emmett. We just have to adjust in life. Didn't know that we had to make these adjustments. I thought I could be 21-year-old Q forever.
2: No, I adjusted once, all right? I adjusted once, and it was for the better. It got me here, all right? Because there was a time in my life where I was lazy and I had no motivation. I adjusted, and I got to right here. I ain't making any more changes. This is who I am now. I'm 46.
1: There you go. There you go. That a boy. Emmett Golden making the change for the better. There you go. I'm Q Myers. It's game night here on ESPN Radio. When it comes to joint practices, the Cowboys and the Saints, they like to fight. Others, not so much. 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

0: Fernando looking left across the middle. Caught. Touchdown. Jack Besh. Fernando Mendoza.
1: Yes.
0: To Jack Besh.
2: 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I see, an ascending player. 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
5: Are on the number one overall pick. That would be Fernando Mendoza. And this week, all eyes are centered on Houston. It's game night on ESPN Radio, the all-new ESPN app, SiriusXM, Channel 80, and tune in. 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He's Emmett Golden. I'm Q Myers. And all week long, the Raiders are here where I'm at right now, Houston, Texas. They have the joint practice they had earlier today with the Texans. They play them in preseason game number 2 coming up on Thursday. That's actually ESPN's game, so you can hear that on ESPN. That's a fantastic game number 2, because that normally is a dress rehearsal. But, Emmett, you know how these joint practices are.
6: Yeah.
5: Sometimes if the extra work is put in, sometimes the guys that you expect to see or hear in the game, you might not necessarily hear or see because they put in a lot of work. But I'll tell you what, man, from being there today, my summary for it was you could tell that one team is a team that is a Super Bowl caliber defense and a team that feels like they can make a deep run in the playoffs and potentially play in that Super Bowl in LA, Super Bowl 61, and another team that's rebuilding, but they do have the number one overall pick. I mean, it's really night and day when you look at the talent on the Texans as opposed to where the Raiders are just starting things off.
6: Yeah, and it's a double-edged sword because I feel like it's good work, but you let me know if this is how practice went or not. Sometimes if you don't have success, well, then you're like, what are we doing? You know, if you're having a problem moving the ball on a great defense, then you feel like you spent the whole practice almost wasting your time. But in reality, you're going against the best out there, and it could only make it better.
5: That's how I looked at it, because Houston, look, you could say that they checked the box of number one defense for every category just about last year. And I know Seattle is the defending champs. They had a really good defense. There's a handful of teams that have really good defenses. But I would take the Texans defense and take them up against anybody. I say it all the time. If the Texans had the Cowboys offense, they'd be a world champion, and it wouldn't even be close, right? Because the Cowboys couldn't stop anybody. And the problem for the Texans down the stretch last season in the playoffs, is C.J. Stroud couldn't get out of his own way, right? Yeah. He just had so many struggles. But it was nice to be here, be there, and see the actual practice. And like I said, see what a lot of teams are looking to try to build, which is a defense that's like the Houston Texans. So what did the number one overall pick, what did Fernando Mendoza, who did take first-team reps today, how did he feel going up against that defense?
7: We go against our defense, which is fantastic and such a top defense every single day, and then now be able to go against the Texans defense, which is also a top defense in the league, go against them, be able to get some reps with the ones against the superstars on their defense, and then obviously their twos are fantastic as well. We got so much work, whether it was move the ball, first down, third down, red zone, 2 minute. There's so many situations, and I believe overall it was a positive day. There were plays that I loved and plays that I wish I had back. But in reality, that's a lie. I wish I didn't have him back, because it's a growing experience, and it's practice.
6: He is so wholesome, isn't he? Isn't he just so wholesome? Opie Cunningham.
5: I've never heard someone describe someone as he's just so wholesome. He's that is wholesome. Hilarious.
6: I'm going to start calling him Opie Cunningham, because that's who he reminds me of. Opie that's Taylor, funny. Randy, Richie Cunningham, or whatever. I'm going to call him Opie Cunningham, because he is just a wholesome young man. Now, I don't believe for a second when he's talking about going against the Raiders defense is like going against the Texans defense. It's not. All right? It is not. But I appreciate him bigging up his team and being a leader from that that standpoint. So it's good work, and I appreciate it. It does seem like they're taking their time with him, because I've seen quarterbacks ruin before, and I think he has an opportunity to be good in this league. And I feel like up to this point, it's super early, but I feel like the Raiders have handled it properly.
5: You know, the thing with Fernando that I've noticed so far, he doesn't seem to make the same mistake twice. Right, which is all you could ask for from a young guy. He's going to have growing pains, right? I mean, he had the other night when they took on the Cardinals in preseason game number 1, he had 10 under center snaps, right? Mm-hmm. 10. Last year at Indiana, he had 5.
6: Wow.
5: So, I mean, so you know what I mean? So just put that in perspective. He's mm-hmm. still learning. And for him to not make the same mistake and him endeared to his teammates, and every one of them has glowing reviews of him, and you could just see him getting more comfortable in the system and get more comfortable with the speed of the game. And, you know, he's having those learning moments. He tried to scramble the other night. He tried to hit the corner, and he said, man, in college, when I try to roll out and hit the corner, I'm on the corner and I pick up some yards. This time I roll out, hit the corner, and there's a defender right there, you know? Mm-hmm. And it's just reality, man. You know, the speed of the game is different. The slow guys in the NFL are still fast.
6: Yeah, they're the fastest guys in college, you know what I'm saying? Even the slow guys in the NFL. So it's a great learning experience for him. And I'm excited to see him once he does get on the field, but in no way do I want to see the Raiders rush him. I don't. Right. He's going to play. You're yep. going to see him. Don't worry about it. And it's going to be a big deal when he gets an opportunity. But you do want to get the kinks and the rust out of the way. But to your point about being under center and taking 5 snaps, in the NFL, you got to spend some time under center. Yeah. You just have to. It wipes out so much of a playbook if you can't get under center and take a snap. So that's a very, very important tool for him to learn. And a lot of most quarterbacks come from college into the NFL not having that skill.
5: Exactly. Well, the other question is not just the Texans' defense, but what about their offense? What about C.J. Stroud? As I mentioned, he really didn't finish off the 2025 campaign very strong. We remember the postseason. It wasn't very good. You don't want to waste that championship-style defense that they have. And trust and believe, they have a Super Bowl-worthy defense. Mm-hmm. You've got to be able to support and complement that offense. So here's DeMeco Ryans, the Texans head coach, on how CJ was looking in practice versus the Raiders.
1: I thought CJ did really well today. Some really nice plays all day. Really great decisions. Again, the same thing he's been doing all camp. So proud of just his competitive spirit as well. When he was out there, like, you start barking back and forth. Yeah, he's doing that, but he's still holding his composure and making plays as well. So I'm proud of the work that CJ did today.
6: And he's a good quarterback. Like, we've seen him be a good quarterback in the NFL. He had a terrible end to the season, you know, even in the playoffs, that defense, you know, is the reason why they were able to win a game. But you just don't want to see that. Don't want to see that again, that type of performance, and hopefully put it behind them. Cause the worst thing that CJ could do is walk to the line and try to, right the wrongs from last year. That's over. Throw it in the trash, come out here with a clear head and get back to doing what he's been doing.
5: And, you know, just from watching and observing him today, I think he has done that. Like, mm-hmm. I haven't been there, obviously, for all of camp, but DeMeco Ryans says that he's looked good. He looked very confident. He looked very free-spirited today. He looked like he was in a really good place. And, look, the Texans had success offensively. They were able to run the rock. You know, he had a good day passing. He did get intercepted once by Quay Walker, and I thought it was kind of cool because Quay Walker intercepted him and then spiked the ball, and the fans of the Texans that were there kind of booed him, and Quay Walker may or may not have saluted them and said, hey, you guys are number one, if you know what I mean. So, but look, awesome. The thing is, that was really good work for a joint practice.
6: Right.
5: You know what I mean? They got the work in as opposed to what the Cowboys and the Saints did, where all they did is have fisticuffs all day, which gets mm-hmm. nothing accomplished. Like, I can literally look at what happened between the Texans and the Raiders, and I can say that they comfortably went back to the offices, they looked at the film, and they were happy with what they saw, one, because it was good, or two, they could learn from it. You go back and look at the Cowboys and Saints practice film, what are you going to see? WWE suplexes, right. Helmets flying, fists flying, which makes no sense when you're hitting a helmet, by the way.
6: Exactly.
5: You know, I mean, it's just, you don't get anything accomplished when you do that. So I have to give the Texans and the Raiders a lot of credit for, yeah, I mean, there was some pushing and shoving here and there. Mm-hmm. Yeah, have you been in this humidity in Texas? It's not fun. My right. face looked like I got hit with a hose in the face when I walked outside, right? It was wet. It was hot. It was nasty. But the work got done, which is all that matters at the end of the day.
6: And when you get good work in, then when the game comes around, your starters don't have to play, right? Your starters can go ahead and they get their work in. You can let the guys that are out there competing for jobs, you know, really get some valuable tape out there, not just for the team you're playing on, but maybe teams in the future. So you don't want to mess around with that like we saw with the Saints and the Cowboys.
5: Yeah, just again, it doesn't do anybody any good when you're getting in work that is not work. But for the Texans and for the Raiders, both, you know, being out there and, you know, obviously Fernando Mendoza learning and going up against those dudes, bloodthirsty pirates, as our Freddie Coleman would say, going up against those guys early, that's going to help him in the long run. But who's got the most on the line this NFL season? That's next on ESPN Radio.
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1: Hey, it's Evan Cohen. Coming up Wednesday, we continue to get you ready for the NFL regular season as we go two-a-days with the Bears and the Bills and tell you which team has a better chance to live up to their expectations. 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

0: Center.
1: All the action in the WNBA is officially in the books for the evening. I'm Q Myers. The Sun, they topped the Sparks 85-77. The Fever, they defeated the Tempo 101-95. That's five straight wins for the Fever, and now we're in third place in the WNBA standings. Kelsey Mitchell had another game, top of 20 points, which she dropped in 29. That's Kelsey's 20th straight game with at least 20 points, tying Asia Wilson for the longest streak in WNBA history. The Dream, they defeated the Aces 97-82. Angel Reese, she had 21 points and 10 rebounds for Atlanta. For the Aces, head coach Becky Hammon, she was ejected halfway through the second quarter for arguing with the officials. And the Sky, they topped the Liberty 93-86. Natasha Cloud, 35 points and 9 rebounds for Chicago. In the NBA, the family feud rolls on with the Buss family. They reiterated their intention to sell their remaining shares of the Lakers, saying in a statement that five of the six members of the Buss Trust are united in the decision. That statement comes in the wake of Jeannie Buss, the current governor of the team and the only sibling to abstain from the vote to sell, declaring her intention to contest her brothers and sister. If the sale of the remaining shares does go through, Jeannie will lose her status as governor of the franchise. She had a previous deal to remain as governor through 2030. For more scores and analysis, check out ESPN.com and the all-new ESPN app. Coming up, more game night with Emmett Golden and me, Q Myers, here on ESPN Radio.
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3: The fact that you pick up the fifth-year option of your quarterback and you don't extend him lets you know that they're not necessarily sold on C.J. Stroud.
4: You get the contract by what you do on the field. If you're worthy of getting a contract, it'll happen for you. But if you're worried about it, worrying is not going to change anything.
5: In this case of C.J., he has to go back to the drawing board and make sure that protecting the football is priority number one and not to repeat the mistakes that he did.

0: in 2025.
1: If C.J. Stroud plays great, and next thing you know, the Texans are in the AFC Championship game, he'll be the highest paid quarterback.
2: But who has the most pressure on him? When we look at the NFL, we look at all 32 teams, there's a handful of players that, of course, pop out to us. There's no doubt about that. 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He's Emmett Golden. I'm Q Myers. And Emmett, I don't know if you're ready for this challenge.
3: Yeah,
2: this is going to be interesting. I want to go ahead. I want to roll this out to you just so you understand and the fine folks at home understand as well.
3: All right.
2: This is almost like a grab bag type of situation.
3: Mm-hmm.
2: This is almost like closing your eyes and just going for what's, you know, what the best option is or whatever is in front of you. Not really understanding the temperature of the situation. What I mean by that, we're going to hear a random team's name.
3: Okay.
2: Random team's name. And we're going to talk about what person has the most approved on that.
3: All right.
2: Are you ready for that challenge?
3: I think I'm ready. I think I'm ready.
2: I don't need you to think. I need you to be 100% confident.
3: We'll see about that. If I'm
2: Do we have to ring the bell on you before we even get started?
3: No, let's see how it goes. Let's get into it and see how it goes. All right.
2: All right. Well, let's go for the best then. Let's go for the first team.
4: The Houston Texans.
3: Okay, yeah, I got that one. It's C.J. Stroud, all right? C.J. definitely has something to prove because, unfortunately, and I don't feel this way, but I think most people are looking at him like at the moment he's the weak link of that team. I don't think it's accurate. I think he just had a bad end of the season, but he also needs to get that cash too. You know, it's all about the money. So if he has a good year, then it'll take care of itself. If he has another bad season where, well, I won't even say bad season, if he starts this season like he ended last year, he could lose a lot of money, a whole lot of money.
2: I'm going to go ahead and go in another direction because I think you took the low-hanging fruit and I think
3: sure
2: you did the
3: did.
2: Exercise. Well, you did the exercise to perfection.
3: Okay.
2: Right? So this is not really actually following the rules. Shocking. I'm breaking the rules. I think that offensive line has a lot to prove
3: for
2: the Houston Texans because CJ was not protected very well. They were not able to establish any kind of run game, and that would have helped the quarterback play if they had any kind of sense of a running game. They bring in David Montgomery from the Detroit Lions. They have that superstar defense. They have that Super Bowl caliber defense. The best friend to the quarterback is going to be a run game and obviously the protection of the offensive line. So not necessarily the exact way I'm supposed to do this you know, exercise, but I'm going to go ahead and color outside the lines and say the offensive line.
4: The Detroit Lions.
3: Ooh, the Detroit Lions. Dan Campbell. All right.
2: I think so?
3: Yeah, Dan Campbell. You know, you have another year where you underperform. And look, I know they were over 500, but they did finish last in the NFC North. So I think there have been high expectations for the Lions. And if they don't meet them again, then I think people are going to start asking the Dan Campbell question. Was he the guy to get them to respectability, but not the guy to get them to a championship contention or championship level? So I think Dan Campbell is the guy with the most to prove this year.
2: I'm going to go with Jahmyr Gibbs. I'm going to go with Jahmyr Gibbs because I mentioned David Montgomery. They brought him, you know, they sent him to Houston so the Texans can have a running back that brings that physicality. So no longer do you have the Knuckles and Sonic and Knuckles. You just have Sonic, which Sonic is great. Don't get me wrong. I don't want to act like it's a slight to him, but now all eyes are on him all the time. They just made him, what, the highest paid running back in the league?
3: Yeah.
2: Right? I mean, he just got paid, just like Bijan Robinson just got paid. So Jahmyr Gibbs, there are going to be a lot of expectations for him to do the heavy lifting. There's no doubt in my mind he can, but there is no Knuckles as part of Sonic and Knuckles. And so now I think that when you are the guy by yourself, and the main dude in that running back room, it's just going to put a little bit more pressure. So I'm going to go ahead with Jahmyr Gibbs, especially because he just got paid. Who's next?
4: The New England Patriots.
2: Is it Drake May or is it A.J. Brown?
3: It's probably A.J. Brown, you know, because when you weren't happy on a very successful team and you come to another one and it's, you know, like, oh, yeah, I'm out of Shawshank. You know, for a certain extent, I think it kind of falls on him because if he's not happy, here and they're winning, you know, if they're winning, I saw a quote from Drake May that was like, yeah, because, you know, all our guys care about winning, our receivers, if they're not catching passes, but we're in the Super Bowl, they're going to be happy. And it's like, have you met your new teammate? Right. So I think he is, he's one. I do have another one, though. I think it's a huge year for Vrabel.
2: That's where I was going. As you went with Dan Campbell, I was going with Vrabel. Right, I think that he, one, has to show that he has institutional control over the team. Not that he hasn't shown that he has, but with everything that we saw Mike Vrabel go through in this offseason, he has to make sure he can still be a leader of men. I think he can, but he has to show it. And when you'll see it is not right now when he's bringing puppy dogs to the podium during training camp, but you'll see it when adversity hits.
3: Mm-hmm.
2: Adversity will hit. Their schedule is tougher than it was last year. Nobody's going to be surprised that Drake May is a really good quarterback. Nobody's going to be surprised what Josh McDaniels' offense could do. And oh, by the way, nobody's going to be surprised that they have a true number one wide receiver in A.J. Brown. So they have got to navigate the waters when adversity hits. How is Mike Vrabel stand up to the test and make sure that those guys continue to follow his leadership? I feel like he'll be able to get it done, but until we see it, we don't know.
3: Yeah, and if they do take a step back, there will be some that'll go, well, he was a distraction in the offseason, you know, and this is why. Yeah. When in reality, all the reasons you just laid out, tougher schedule, they're not a surprise anymore, might be the real reason, but that's not going to stop people from looking at Vrabel and going, hey, you know, this is part of your fault.
2: Exactly.
4: The Philadelphia Eagles.
3: Ooh, I mean, is
2: it Jalen Hurts?
3: Yeah.
2: Is it Jalen Hurts or is it Sean Mannion?
3: I was going to say Sirianni, you know, because they always, you know, he could get to the NFC Championship.
2: What's he lost, like, three games in, like, the last 80 years, and he's always on the hot seat?
3: Always on the hot seat. That was Sirianni was the first name. I think Jalen is a good one, too. But I'm going with Sirianni because it doesn't matter what he does. He could win the Super Bowl this year. He'll be on the hot seat if they lose the first game of the following season.
2: He could be like Kirk Cignetti and go wall-to-wall without losing the game, right? Have the MVP quarterback, and then all of a sudden be like, well, you know, in that one game, they only won by a touchdown. There's something wrong going on there. Uh-huh. But, yeah, I think Jalen Hurts has got to be the guy. When you make the move and send A.J. Brown to New England, you're basically picking the quarterback over the wide receiver. We all know that there seemed like that there was some kind of line drawn in the sand between those two guys. Obviously, the Eagles chose to ride with their quarterback, which makes sense. Fine, it's the quarterback position. Now he's got a new cast and character of weapons along with Devontae Smith and Saquon Barkley. So now he's got to show that he can still be that top-notch quarterback. And I honestly think he has to go back to using his legs a little bit more. It didn't seem like he was willing to do that last year.
3: Yeah.
2: I want to see what this Sean Mannion offense looks like, how he has them set up. And, oh, by the way, this is a first-time OC, a very young OC. So is he going to be the next boy wonder, or is he just going to make you wonder? That's the question.
3: Good question.
4: The Denver Broncos.
2: Davis Webb. Davis Webb. The offensive coordinator. Sean Payton gave the playbook to him. He had too much interest from other teams to possibly go and be either their head coach. He interviewed this offseason. Hell, he interviewed with the Raiders, right? It seemed like he was one of the guys that was in the final runnings. He interviewed with multiple teams as the OC. I know the Ravens interviewed him to be the OC, but he wasn't the play caller. That's always been Sean Payton's baby. And so Sean Payton gave the play sheet to Davis Webb and said, go ahead and hold it down. You're the guy. How long does that last? If they stumble out of the gates and their offense doesn't look good, does Sean Payton take that back? Or does he open up this playbook and Bo Nix all of a sudden is able to, you know, have more control and success in this offense? I think there's going to be a lot of attention on who's calling the plays now in Denver.
3: Yeah, I agree with that. I think you hit it on the head. I mean, there's always going to be pressure on the quarterback in Bo Nix. Got all the way to AFC Championship game, and then he gets hurt, you know, and they can't finish it off. So, you know, if he picks up where he kind of left off before he got hurt, it'll be all good. But if not, then it'll be like, oh, was it the defense that carried you? You know, because they had a great defense last year, almost what C.J. Stroud is looking at. So I agree with you with their offensive coordinator. I'll just throw a bonus Bo Nix because the quarterback's always under pressure and has a lot to prove.
2: Yeah, of course. And look, he's been in the playoffs, you know, both years that he's been in the league. So far, so good for Bo Nix. Obviously, that injury, as you mentioned, AFC Championship game, about to play in that. That was unfortunate for Denver. One will wonder what would have happened if he had played in that game. He's Emmett Golden. I'm Q Myers. It's game night here on ESPN Radio and the all-new ESPN app. What is happening down in South Beach? We'll talk about that next here on game night on ESPN Radio on the all-new ESPN app.
0: Hey, this is Rich Eisen coming up on Wednesday. The Seahawks going for back-to-back titles. Cooper Kupp, Super Bowl MVP from a couple of titles for him ago, will join us. It's time for the Bears under the Four Downs season preview microscope, and it's a Wednesday Power Ranking show on Disney Plus, the ESPN app, and ESPN Radio.
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8: Mark Tauscher, Packers Hall of Famer, ESPN Milwaukee, joining us here. I was back in Madison last year as well, and Evan Cohen and Michelle Smallman took me to Tornado Room. I did go.
9: He goes there, and he'll get, like, shrimp. 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
8: what?
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11: 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What a player. 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

0: Major League Baseball update.
1: All right, I don't know if you heard this, Emmett, but the Brew Crew beat the brakes off the Mariners 22-0.
2: Yeah. Yeah, to understate it greatly. Yeah.
1: That is a beat down. The Brewers tied a franchise record with the 22 runs. The Mariners tied a franchise record with the 22 runs allowed, right? They had 22 runs allowed at the Red Sox back in 2015. I mean, just an incredible performance by the Brew Crew. 22-0 matches the largest shutout since 1900.
2: Wow. Wow, that goes way, way back. Wow.
1: Man, that's like the Mac from way back. You know how far back he goes. He goes way, way, way back. But what is the Brew Crew, what is their manager, Pat Murphy, what do you think about the performance this evening?
3: You know, it's one game, and it's a pretty good performance. Pretty darn good performance. I think Harrison was not his sharpest, but, you know, settled in after the first hitter. I thought Drouin was good, Anderson good, and then there are a lot of great, you know, Bowers continues, his body's banged up, but he continues to swing it. It's great to see Yelly swing the bat like that tonight. Isn't perfect, but God, that was really nice. The kid's been working at it. Mitchell back to swinging the bat, and Hamilton, wow, pretty special. And Joey Ortiz, he just keeps doing it, playing defense and whatever else. He twisted his ankle a little bit, so we'll have to see on that. Contreras had a great game. Throwing that guy out was a turning point in the game, I thought.
2: Good job by Pat to not, you know, to keep his team humble, right? He goes, yeah, Harrison was pretty good. It wasn't his best. He struck out 8 in 5 innings. You know, right, didn't give up a run. He did walk two, but you know, didn't give up a run in 5 innings. Struck out 8, and it's a blowout. So it wasn't too bad, but I think it was all right performance.
1: Well, you know, I was gonna have to ring the bell on him because at first he was really downplaying the 22-0 shutout. Right? He was like, mm-hmm. Oh, you know, it was a pretty decent performance or something, or a pretty good performance. Like, come on, man. Then right. I think at some point he realized, like, all right, hold on. I can't sugarcoat at this. But there was actually a lot of good that happened in this game. So he finally leaned into it.
2: He saved himself at the end because I was going to call for the bell, too.
1: Yes, exactly. So at least you were picking up what I was laying down, because at first he was really underselling it. I'm glad he finally stepped to the front of the congregation. But shout out to the Brew Crew, 22-0. Over the Mariners, largest shutout since 1900, or matches the largest shutout since 1900. But after that much time, who's really counting? He's Emmett Colton. I'm Hugh Myers. It's game night here on ESPN Radio on the all-new ESPN app, SiriusXM Channel 80, and tune in. 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The Betrayal of Shohei Ohtani is presented by Gusto.
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0: Yeah! 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The Miami Dolphins.
5: I'm Marcel Louis-Jacques, covering the Dolphins, and success in 2026 won't really be determined by wins or losses, but rather by week-over-week progress for the youngest team in the NFL. The Dolphins will eat an NFL record $180 million in dead cap this season, but they also drafted a league-high 13 rookies in this year's draft. So while the wins may be few and far between, there's plenty of exciting things to watch on either side of the ball, like the development of Kaden Proctor, Caleb Douglas, Chris Johnson, and Jacob Rodriguez. And then, of course, there's quarterback Malik Willis, who was the only free agent to sign a multi-year deal with the Dolphins this offseason. How he develops as both a leader and a quarterback will impact exactly what the Dolphins' trajectory is for the near future.
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1: So Jeff Hafley takes over as the Dolphins head coach there, and they bring in Malik Willis to be the quarterback. They both come from Green Bay. Obviously, Malik Willis, after being drafted by the Tennessee Titans, didn't have much success there. Showed some signs of promise and actually played pretty good in his relief of Jordan Love there in Green Bay. So he gets the free agent deal to go to Miami. So how do you see this team this year? We just heard from Marcel Louis-Jacques, who's been a part of this show, Game Night, here on ESPN Radio and the all-new ESPN app, saying that success isn't necessarily about wins. It's week-to-week building on what they were working on.
2: I once, after LeBron left here in Cleveland, Ty Lue said, yeah, this year isn't about wins and losses. It's about wins and lessons. And I think that's what this is going to be with the Dolphins. That. Yeah. Who is Willis going to pass to? Who's he going to throw the ball to?
1: I mean, they traded Jalen Waddle to the Dolphins.
2: Yeah, there was...
1: They got Devon Achane as their running back, and he's going to try to prove that he could be the league-leading rusher. He's a hell of a talent, but... there's not a whole lot, they

0: did draft a lot of players. So, yeah, they brought in, what, Jalen Tolbert?
1: Right, Tutu Atwell. I saw an article, excuse me, written on ESPN.com, and they ranked the best skill positions from 1 to 32. Mm-hmm. And the Dolphins were 32. And their best receiver, they had 4 question marks.
0: Wow.
1: Yeah. So, obviously, A-Chan's great. You know, there's no question about that. But it's going to be hard to really evaluate Malik Willis. Now, I'll say this. There are a bunch of guys who, for you know, lack of a better way to describe, that are out there trying to kind of make a name for themselves. If he can elevate them, that'll speak to how good of a quarterback he is. But quarterbacks need help, and I don't know how much help he's going to get at the receiving position.
0: So wins and lessons are going to be, you know, success for the Dolphins as a team. What will success look like for Malik Willis as the quarterback? Here's the head coach, Jeff Hafley, on the Rich Eisen Show.
2: Improvement and the confidence that I talked about. I believe in Malik. I believe in him as a person, and I believe in Malik as a player. And I watch him sit in the pocket and throw the ball well, and I watch him use his legs and throw the ball on the run down the field. And, you know, there's going to be some ups and downs. I mean, it's going to be the natural occurrence for a guy who's really starting his first year. It's almost like a rookie year for him. There's going to be his ups and downs. I want to see improvement, and I want to see confidence, and I want to see leadership, and I want to see some moments where he's capable of taking over a game, which I truly believe that he's going to do. But it's going to be okay when he makes mistakes, and I'm going to have his back, because we're all going to make mistakes, but we got to learn from them, or else they won't count. So those are the things that I'm looking forward to seeing him do.
1: Yeah, this is a tough spot to be in because it's kind of a rebuild. They're kind of starting all the way over, new head coach, new quarterback. They kind of got rid of a bunch of guys and a bunch of salary. So it's a tough spot to be in. I could see the Dolphins having the number one overall pick.
0: I think that their defense is going to be better than that. You know what I mean? Okay. Jeff Hafley is a defensive-minded guy, so I think that he's going to be able to lean more heavily into the defense and keep them in some games. Now, look, I'm going to know up close and personal really quickly what this Dolphins team looks like, even though you can't always judge what a team looks like in week one, but they'll be in Vegas week one. So I'm going to get to see this team really quickly out the gates to see what Malik Willis is going to look like, to see what Jalen Tolbert, Tutu Atwell, right, the guys that they've brought in, how are they going to look? And remember, there's a lot of guys that they lost, including Tyreek Hill, who was their big playmaker, and then Jalen Waddle as well. I mean, that was a nice 1-2 punch. Waddle's now in Denver with the Broncos. But when you have that many young guys that you drafted, like you said, it's one of those hitting the reset button and starting over. It looks to me as it's one of those seasons where they're going to be comfortable allowing these young guys to get an opportunity to get out there on the grass and play and grow and see what they actually have in these dudes and then understand what they need to do when it comes to free agency and the draft and how they're going to build this thing. To me, the Dolphins are playing the long game here.
1: Yeah, what will be interesting is if they do have a top 5-6 pick and there are a bunch of quarterbacks there. What do they do? You know, do they draft a young guy, or do they go, no, Malik's our guy? And, of course, it depends on how well Malik plays. It's just they need a lot on offense from at least the skilled position players. So there's going to be some fun. There's going to be some lean days as well.
0: There's no doubt about that. Speaking of lean days in the WNBA, it's getting down to the last days of the regular season. The Fever keep on winning. It's ESPN Radio.
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0: Center. The family feud continues in L.A. I'm Q Myers. The Buss family reiterated their intention to sell their remaining shares of the Lakers, saying in a statement that five of the six members of the Buss Trust are united in that decision. The statement comes in the wake of Jeannie Buss, the current governor of the team and the only sibling to abstain from the vote to sell, declaring her intention to contest her brothers and sister. If the sale of the remaining shares does go through, Jeannie would lose her status as governor of the franchise. She had a previous deal to remain as governor through 2030. In Major League Baseball, the Dodgers on Tuesday put closer Edwin Diaz on the IL because of inflammation in the right side of his neck, while four-time MVP Shohei Ohtani progresses towards a return to the mound. Diaz, who's 2-2 with 11.85 ERA and 7 saves and 11 opportunities in 16 games in his first season with the Dodgers, returned to L.A. on Tuesday and will have imaging on his neck. As a matter of fact, the Dodgers were in action. They took the victory over the Rockies 7-6. In the WNBA, all games are final. The Sun topped the Sparks 85-77. The Fever defeated the Tempo 101-95. Five straight wins for the Fever, and now in third place in the WNBA standings. Kelsey Mitchell had another game topping 20 points, when she dropped in 29. Kelsey's had now 20 straight games with at least 20 points, tying Asia Wilson for the longest streak in WNBA history. For more scores and analysis, check out ESPN.com and the all-new ESPN app. Coming up next on Game Night, we continue to go around the WNBA with Emmett Golden and me here on ESPN Radio.
1: Coming up on the Wednesday edition of Unsportsmanlike with Evan Carr, Michelle Smallman, and me, Chris Caney. The Buffalo Bills and Josh Allen are still searching for a Super Bowl appearance. I'll tell you if this is the year that they finally break through. It's Unsportsmanlike, 6 a.m. Eastern, right here on ESPN Radio.

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0: 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So, Emmett, if you're the mean guy,
1: yeah,
0: and I'm the mean guy,
1: mm-hmm,
0: does that mean that one day we're going to do a show here on ESPN Radio and we're going to be grumpy old men?
1: I hope so. You know, I hope so. We could be
0: and that's
1: Randolph
0: a movie reference
1: and Mortimer
0: that I don't do very often, by the way. I'm
1: just yeah, you know who Mortimer and Randolph are?
0: That's in Trading Places, right?
1: Yeah, there you go. Let's go. Let's go. That's what I'm talking about, man. That's
0: there
1: what I'm talking
0: go.
1: About.
0: See? Every once in a while, man, a broken clock is correct, right?
1: I can
0: make it happen every once in a while. We make it happen all the time here consistently on game night on ESPN Radio and the ESPN app. Let's go all things WNBA like this.
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0: One of the big games that took place in the WNBA this evening was the Fever and the Tempo. And Emmett, it's not necessarily because of the tempo, but the way that the Fever are rolling right now.
1: Yeah.
4: Mitchell! Swish, my goodness, she makes it look easy.
1: That highlight courtesy of ESPN, and she has been making it look easy as the Fever roll the tempo 101-95.
0: Yeah, that's five straight wins for the Fever. They were back and forth with the Aces for third and fourth place. Now the Fever are in third place by themselves. Kelsey Mitchell, 29 points. It's a 20th straight game, 20-0. Straight games and she's had at least 20 points, tying Asia Wilson for the most in WNBA history. Kelsey Mitchell, I feel like she's not being talked about enough when it comes to potential MVP, but
1: right,
0: she has literally been balling all season long. And she's not, you know, the one that everyone talks about immediately. And I guess when you're playing for the Fever and you have someone like Caitlin Clark, and then you have Aaliyah Boston that's been balling out as well, it's easy to get caught up in the mix. But if you ain't paying attention to what Kelsey Mitchell is doing, you're doing it wrong.
1: Yeah, because she is getting it in. And, you know, we'll see what the MVP comes down to. You know, I think Olivia Miles will be kind of involved in that voting. I don't know if she's going to win it, being a rookie and everything. But Kelsey Mitchell will, I think, be involved in there. And we'll see what happens. But we know, as you pointed out, she's always going to be overshadowed by Caitlin Clark. And after the game, Caitlin crawled up with Holly Rowe.
5: And this was a hard-fought game down the stretch. This is an area your team has been trying to grow in, giving up big leads and closing out games. How did you get it done tonight?
6: Yeah, I didn't think we played all our best, but hey, we'll take a win when we can get it. And like I said, this team's been in every single game. So credit to them. They fought. We found a way to win. That's all that really matters.
5: You had to do it without Kelsey Mitchell in the fourth quarter. What do you know about what's going on with Kelsey?
6: Well, maybe if Canada had air conditioning, Holly, that would probably be helpful. But it's a million degrees in here. But hopefully she'll be okay. But we certainly missed her.
5: Other than the heat, how have you enjoyed your trip north of the border, your first time here in Canada?
6: It's been great. The fans were great tonight. And it's really cool to see how much women's basketball has grown. So really fun for my first time in Canada and certainly excited to come back.
5: The road trip continues. It's a hard one moving forward. How do you take the lessons learned tonight and apply those going ahead?
6: Yeah, I mean, we can't play as sloppy as we did tonight, and that starts with me. So just clean it up a little bit. Hey, we'll take whatever win we can get, but these next two are really tough for us. So go one at a time. It's a long road trip, but we're going to have our hands full, but we'll be ready.
5: Thank you so much. Thanks.
0: Caitlin Clark had 24 points, 7 assists, and 7 turnovers. She talked about a little sloppy, those turnovers.
1: Mm-hmm.
0: Definitely sloppy. And a little shade that she threw at Canada, huh? No AC in the arena.
1: Ooh.
0: Said it was too hot. Kelsey Mitchell sounded like she cramped up. And I remember when that happened last year for Kelsey when they were playing the Aces in the playoffs. And she was balling out in that game. And then she just kind of like locked up. I remember when that happened, and when she left that game, she wasn't the same. We all remember LeBron when he locked up in San Antonio.
1: Yep.
0: So that, you know, you got to stay hydrated. You got to stay, obviously, air-conditioned. But, man, Caitlin Clark, her first time to Canada, she's throwing that shade. And lack of shade,
1: right,
0: apparently, in the arena. But the Fever.

0: do get the victory. Like I said, fifth one in a row. They win 101-95 over the Tempo. The Dream and the Aces. Becky Hammon, she got tossed early, and the Dream got balling early on. Check it out.
1: Ryan Howard drives and scores.
2: And highlight courtesy of ESPN, shortened to the point. She drives and scores. Here we go. Let's cut out all the fluff, right?
0: Hey, man, let's just get right to it.
2: Right.
0: She shoots and scores.
2: That's it. That was fantastic. The Dream, that's courtesy of ESPN. The Cliff Notes version of the highlight brought to you by ESPN. The Dream beat the Aces 97-82 tonight.
0: And Ryan Howard had 23 points, 4 steals, 20 points in the fourth, and at least 6 games that she's done that. She's had 20 points, excuse me, in 4 of the last 6 games after scoring fewer than 20 points in 9 straight. So there you go. As I mentioned, Becky Hammon got tossed early. To me, that was the story of this game. She gets tossed in the second quarter, and I thought that was just too early. That was too early for the Aces to try to get some kind of momentum because their coach got booted. So I understand what she was going for. She was defending Asia Wilson, who didn't get a call on one end. And again, I think she just went a little too far early on. Asia ends the night 27 points, 14 rebounds, 4 blocks. How about that? Just a great, another great stat line for Asia Wilson.
2: Say, oh, so Asia Wilson was Asia Wilson tonight. Yeah, that's what she does. You talk about get down how you live. That is how she lives, and she gets down like that every night.
0: Absolutely, but this one goes to the Dream. You got to give them credit for that. They've had a hell of a season. Angel Reese, she had a big performance as well, like she seemingly always does. And Atlanta is a tough out. There's no doubt about that. They win 97-82 over the Aces. Doing a little bit of WNBA roundup here on Game Night on ESPN Radio and the all-new ESPN app. The Sky and the Liberty. This game, Emmett, was all things Natasha Cloud.
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4: That's her spot. Right there at that free throw line. She's been getting that shot all game.
2: And highlight courtesy of My 9 New York. The Sky 93, the Liberty 86.
0: Yeah, Natasha Cloud was in her bag. I mean, man, 35 points and 9 rebounds for Chicago. Are you serious?
2: Wow.
0: that's the game. That's the performance that she had. First player in Sky history to have 35 points and 5 rebounds and 6 assists in the same game. Second player with such a game in WNBA season, joining Asia Wilson, who did that against the Mystics. So a pretty good company to keep right there when you're talking about who what company she joined this season. But Natasha Cloud, she's always one of those players that I really enjoy her style of play. Mm-hmm. I like to say she has a little something in her neck, and she's always, you know, attacking the rim. She's not one of those that's just standing out there by the three-pointer and casting those shots, but she really does attack the rim. The Sky are a mess of a team, but on this night, at least, you know, they were able to get that victory over the Liberty based off Natasha Cloud and her big night that she had.
2: Yeah, I fully expected the Liberty to get this one, and they even came back late in the fourth quarter, and I was like, yeah, here we go. You know, they're going to beat the Sky, but to give the Sky credit, they held on and got the victory tonight.
0: Yeah, and you might have been really paying attention to that because
2: DraftKings
0: app.
2: I was really paying attention.
0: I'm not going to tell everybody your business. I don't want to throw all your business in the street, but your DraftKings app might have been open in particular, paying attention to the Sky and the Liberty, the game that the Sky win 93-80. What is it, 86?
2: 82. Oh, no, 86. I was looking. I'm sorry.
0: See,
2: that's my bad. I looked at the wrong
0: score. You were supposed to be the guy that has my back, and you said me in the wrong direction.
2: I did. That's on me. You know when you make a foul and you raise your hand and let everybody know it was
0: I know, but you know my coach always said? You know what my coach said?
2: What's
0: I
2: that?
0: Don't want the my bad guy.
2: Well,
0: I don't want the my bad guy.
2: With you.
0: I don't want the my bad guy. I want the guy that's going to do it right. He's Emmett Golds, and I'm Q Myers. It's Game Night here on ESPN Radio. Speaking of doing it right, Jim Harbaugh seems like he's already in midseason form. That's next on ESPN Radio on the all-new ESPN app.
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0: already in rare form. 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
1: It's like a plane, you know, just starting on a runway. It's going to get moving, and it's going to get going, and then it's going to start going so fast that it's just going to take off and be flying. But there's a ramp up. I think of it as a glide theory that we move into.
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but he is a winner. 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He's Emmett Golden. I'm Q Myers with the Chargers, and now they have their offensive coordinator, Mike McDaniel, who I know is fired up to work with Justin Herbert. Everything we've heard since he's been moved on from the Dolphins and in L.A. with the Chargers has been great things about that relationship, the great things that they're going to do together, and how this offense could really take off. And it's supposed to be this year where, hey, the Chargers take that next step. But unfortunately, Emmett, for them, the same old happened today at practice where their center, their free agent acquisition, one of their big free agent acquisitions that they had this offseason, Tyler Biadasz, he was carted off the field with an apparent left leg injury Tuesday during the joint practice with the 49ers. And unfortunate for him, yeah. Unfortunate for that Chargers team. And here

0: goes, already a hit to that offensive line. I don't know how serious this injury is, but does not sound very good when it comes to that offensive line and your starting center.
1: And you hope it's not major, like that will cost him the year. You right. hope that. Even if it's something that is a month or 2 months, it still puts you behind. You know, it's so hard to catch up when you start the season after missing a substantial amount of time. So hopefully it's not too bad, and they're just going through taking abundance of caution, and hopefully that's the situation. But whenever somebody gets carted off, and this happened earlier today, and we still haven't heard anything from it, that's typically not good, because they're usually in a rush to tell you and to tell everybody, hey, it's fine, he's going to be all right. When it takes a while to come out what happened once a guy is carted off, is usually not good.
0: If you're a Charger fan, if you're a Charger player, if you're in that organization, you're thinking, here we go again. When Biadasz gets carted off the field, it's very similar to what happened around this time last year, August 7th to be exact, in 2025, when their starting left tackle, Rashawn Slater, had a torn patella tendon. He was forced to sit out all the 25 season. That was his and Slater sat out his eighth practice in a row on Tuesday because of a setback suffered in practice on August 4th. So there's a little bit of a step back, and you're already concerned about Biadasz. Trey Pipkins has assumed Slater's position since Slater's been out. So already here you go, the shuffling of the deck. And, you know, this is a big year. Again, I think this is a big year for the Chargers in general. I think it's a big year for Justin Herbert in general to show that he could be the reason why this team takes off and takes that next step. Even if they end up having to deal with some injuries on the offensive line, they're just going to have to figure these things out.
1: Yeah, you will. And I will say this, for any quarterback, it's difficult to be successful if you don't have a good offensive line. But I don't know if I don't expect it to be terrible. You know, I'll say that. So I still would like to see what Justin Herbert will be able to pull off. Even with that being said, it was a bunch of new pieces on this line anyway. You know, Zion Johnson left. He's here where I'm at in Cleveland now. And you just talked about center being a big free agent signing. And now both those guys are gone. So the offensive line, it takes a while to build that chemistry and continuity. So they got to figure that out now. And it's almost a good thing for Justin Herbert, because if they don't start off fast, no one's going to blame him. You know, they don't typically blame
0: him. That's real. I mean, they don't blame him now. They don't blame him now. I still question, you know, what he is actually going to be as far as taking it to the next level in the National Football League. And like I said, sometimes you just have to overcome bad obstacles. And and I get it. Offensive line is necessary to have success. But, man, this has been so many years, and he hasn't had the success that everyone has hyped him up to be, right? He's had good success. They've got to the postseason, but he hasn't had postseason success.
1: Right.
0: And that's something that we always judge quarterbacks in general, especially when you're a quarterback in the $50 million a year club.
1: Oh, ain't no question. Like we pick and choose. When I say we, I mean fans and members of the media, on who we give the benefit of the doubt to. And I don't mind giving guys the benefit of the doubt, especially when they play great football and they're great. But when you haven't done as much as other guys, and those other guys don't get the benefit of the doubt, but you do, I have a hard time understanding that. Lamar Jackson doesn't get the benefit of the doubt, even though he's been awesome. And even when you look at his struggles in the postseason, and I'll even say this about Justin, you don't win games alone, especially in the postseason. You need everybody. You look at Lamar, there's been Mark Andrews. We know he had a big drop, but we go, man, Lamar lost. You know, and it's like not the Ravens, but when it's someone, the Chargers lose, it's never Justin Herbert loss. It's usually we play a game in Cleveland on my show locally called Reason or Excuse. They usually make excuses for him.
0: Well, Jim Harbaugh is very motivated to not only win some games in the postseason, not only win a bunch of games for the Chargers and potentially hoist a Lombardi one day, he's also motivated to get Herbert to the Hall of Fame. Check it out.
2: Really, becoming of like, boy, this is the best quarterback. I think he's the best there ever was. You know, that's what I think. And really, like, his only weakness right now is those of us around him that he's counting on, coaches, playmakers, offensive line, and we have got to just do everything in our power to get up to that level. And we've been doing that. We've been working to get that done.
3: Yeah.
2: And it's, you know, I don't know if we're gonna get to where he's at, but like, gosh darn it, let's get as close as we possibly can.
3: Right.
1: Let's ring the bell.
0: Thank you.
1: Yeah, let's ring the bell. He's the best that ever done it. He's the greatest quarterback ever, and we can't let him down.
0: Right.
1: Like, come on, bro. Look, I'm not saying Justin Herbert's bad, but to say he's the greatest quarterback that ever lived, have you met Tom Brady?
0: Right.
1: All right, Joe Montana, you're telling me Justin Herbert is better than, and I know that's your quarterback, big dog. I know. You want to lift him up. I understand that. But let's not be ridiculous here.
0: Yeah, no, that went too far. That went way too far. And again, I get it. He's trying to, you know, boost him up with plenty of confidence. He's got plenty of confidence, right? He's already the guy that they've been talking about forever, that he's the guy that you would create in a lab if you're trying to create a quarterback. Great. All right, now you created it in the lab. Now go out and win some damn games, right? Go out and win some games in the postseason, right? You've had success in the regular season. You were up by, 27 points in the postseason. You lost. You had an opportunity to get a win in the postseason. You threw 5 picks. You know what I mean? Like, that ain't on the coaches. That's not on the playmaker. That's on you. When you throw 4 or 5 picks in a game, guess who that falls solely on?
1: That's on you. Yes.
0: Do you think if Lamar Jackson or Jalen Hurts or Josh Allen or insert whatever quarterback you want, Sam Darnold, anyone, I don't care. You think one of those guys throws 4 or 5 picks in a game, they're going to say, well, you know, Kevin O'Connell really let Sam Darnold down, Kevin O'Connell let Kyler Murray down, or, you know what
1: let's
0: I mean?
1: Let's go like, to C.J. Stroud. Like, that happened to C.J. Stroud this year, and nobody was like, oh, man, they got to do a better job of calling
0: Devin
1: better
0: D'Amico.
1: Play.
0: D'Amico Ryans, you need to do a better job to make sure C.J. Stroud don't throw those picks. Like, that's not the case.
1: No.
0: So it's so wild to hear. You said it, reason or excuse, so many excuses for the lack of postseason success for Justin Herbert and the Chargers.
1: Yeah, man. Like, I there's a piece of me that gets it, that you want to lift your guy up and give him confidence. But I don't know if it's just Jim being Jim or if he's just tripping. You know what I'm saying?
0: Because he talked about Herbert. Remember, he talked about him a lot, even while he was still at Michigan, that if there's a quarterback he'd like to work with, that would be the guy. Like, I know he's always been a big fan of Herbert's from a distance, but, I mean, come on, give me a break. Let me see some postseason success before you anoint him as the greatest to ever do it, and the only people that are letting him down is everyone around him and not him. Like, at some point, where's the accountability, right? You're the quarterback. Isn't there supposed to be some accountability?
1: That's why he walking around in puppy love.
0: Yeah, exactly. Speaking of Michigan, let's go back to the college ranks. We'll do that next here on Game Night on ESPN Radio on the all-new ESPN app.
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5: Round one of chemotherapy. I'm going to fight it. I'm going to survive. There's no way I'm going to let this take over me.
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4: He's outrageous and usually off base, I might add, but I love him anyways. 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

0: WNBA are now final. I'm Q Myers. We'll start out with the Sun. They topped the Sparks 85-77. But the Fever, they defeated the Tempo 101-95. That's five straight wins for the Fever. They're now in third place in the WNBA standings. Kelsey Mitchell had another game, top of 20 points, which she dropped in 29. That's Kelsey's 20th straight game with at least 20 points. That ties Asia Wilson for the longest streak in WNBA history. The Dream, they defeated the Aces 97-82. Angel Reese had 21 points and 10 rebounds for Atlanta. Aces head coach Becky Hammon was ejected halfway through the second quarter for arguing with the officials. The Sky, they topped the Liberty 93-86. Natasha Cloud, she had 35 points and 9 rebounds for Chicago. The Dodgers on Tuesday put closer Edwin Diaz on the injured list because of the inflammation in the right side of his neck. Four-time MVP Shohei Ohtani, he progressed towards a return to the mound. Diaz is 2-2 with an 11.85 ERA and 7 saves and 11 opportunities in 16 games in his first season with the Dodgers. Returned to LA on Tuesday and will have imaging on his neck. Speaking of LA, the family feud with the Lakers and the Buss family continues. The Buss family reiterated their intention to sell the remaining shares in the Lakers, saying in a statement that 5 of the 6 members of the Buss Trust are united in the decision. The statement comes in the wake of Jeannie Buss, the governor of the team and only sibling, to abstain from the vote to sell, declaring her intention to contest her brothers and sisters. If the sale of the remaining shares does go through, Jeannie would lose her status as governor of the franchise. She had a previous deal to remain as governor through 2030. For more scores and analysis, check out ESPN.com and the all-new ESPN app. Coming up, more Game Night with Emmett Golden and me, Q Myers, here on ESPN Radio.
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2: The AP has released their top 25. 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
3: You have 9 Southeastern Conference teams that are ranked in the top 25. 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
4: I think the committee reads these rankings and kind of just gives a pass, even though they don't have to make any decisions until late October or early November.
0: The AP Top 25 poll is out, which means what? College football is right around the corner. He's Emmett Golden. I'm Q.

0: 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And Emmett, I don't know about you, but I want to deep dive into some college football like this.
1: Who's got rose after this week in college football?
2: Now he's up, you're down.
1: This is
3: High Low, Sell High.
1: Game night's college football playoff stock watch.
0: All right, so this is how this rolls, Emmett. Obviously, it's not going to change a whole lot because the AP Top 25 poll, it's out right now, and no games have been played.
4: Right.
0: But we do have an opportunity on this fine program called Game Night on ESPN Radio and the all-new ESPN app, if we so choose to buy or sell on some of these teams that are ranked top 25, some of these teams that are expected to be in the CFP and make a deep run. We can decide if we're going to rock with them or we're going to kick them to the curb. So, if you don't mind, let's go ahead and give it. Do you want to sell or do you want to buy first? I'm going to go ahead and let you pick your poison.
4: So I'll buy first, and I'm sorry, you're going to be annoyed with me because this ain't a hard stock to buy. But I'm going all in like it's Bitcoin, all right? And this is the Ohio State University.
0: O-H-I-O.
4: Yeah, O-H-I-O.
0: I get it.
4: Yeah, you know it. They're the number one team in the country for a reason. Julian Sain is really good, was in the Heisman running last year. You think like he could, you know, possibly win the Heisman this year. And then Jeremiah Smith, arguably the best player in college football. I expect him to be a top three pick in the NFL next season. So they got a tough schedule. There's no doubt about that. But I don't foresee them losing enough games not to get in the college football playoff.
0: Right.
4: And once they get into the college football playoff, after the season and the schedule that they have, they're going to be ready for anybody. So I'm buying the Ohio State Buckeyes.
0: Yeah, I mean, look, they're the number one team in the AP Top 25 poll. They got 40 first place votes. I mean, that makes all the sense in the world, right? That was the one that you saw and you're like, yeah, okay, they're going to go to the CFP. There was a time, you know, when it was only four teams that made the CFP, you could basically pencil in, you know, Bama, Georgia, at that time, I believe, Clemson or Ohio State. It was like three teams, and then there'd be one more, right? It'd be Bama, Georgia, say Ohio State, and then sometimes it'd be Clemson, sometimes it'd be other. Whatever the case may be, Ohio State is in that stage right now where Ohio State's going to be in it every year, right? They're going to be in it. And once they get into the dance, they know how to finish. They know that they have an opportunity to go win the whole thing. Now, they might not beat Michigan, and they might call for Ryan Day's job, but they're going to be right there where they need to be and be in the CFP. I think that that's an easy buy. For me, I'll make it a little bit more difficult. I'm going to buy, and it's not because I'm in the great state of Texas right now, but I'm going to buy the Texas Longhorns. They're the number five ranking right now, AP Top 25 poll. Arch Manning, I believe in him. I hesitate a little bit because I think that his name has really overhyped his game at this stage of the game, but they have so many playmakers, right? Cam Coleman is a wide receiver. He transferred from Auburn. Colin Simmons, edge rusher, 12 sacks a season ago. Ryan Wingo, another really good wide receiver. That's going to make Arch Manning's his season in his process, I feel like, that much easier, that their weapons offensively and defensively. Honestly, I think this is a year that Steve Sarkisian needs to take this team, take this Texas Longhorn program, and get them into the national championship game.
4: You know, I had two teams, and Texas was my second one.
0: Okay.
4: You know, for a lot of the reasons that you explained there. But the biggest reason is Arch, and not because his last name is Manning. Because I feel like I've seen him improve. And
0: Sure.
4: And when you improve from one year to the next and you continue to do that, and you obviously have the pedigree that he has with that last name, it makes me believe that this is going to be your best year of college football. And if this is his best year, then I think Texas is right in it. So I'm a little bullish on the Longhorns, and a lot of it has to do with the way Arch Manning has improved. Had a bunch of hype, and I don't know if he could have ever really lived up to the hype. It was almost a LeBron level, right? When LeBron was coming to the league, and it's like, he's going to next Jordan. It's like, there's no way he's going to live up to it. He did. I don't know if Arch can meet the hype, but I think he's going to be really good this season.
0: doing a little buy-sell here when it comes to college football and the rankings and the playoff stock here on Game Night on ESPN Radio and the all-new ESPN app. He's Emmett Golden. I'm Q Myers. So, okay, so we did a couple buys. How about a sell? And I'll actually lead this thing off.
4: Okay.
0: And it pains me to do this. I'm going to sell Bama. I'm going to sell Bama. They're ranked 13th right now. It's not like that they're a top two, top three program. You know, I just... Kalen DeBoer's in year three. Honestly, you've been doing the show with me long enough, I didn't think that Alabama was a CFP team last year.
4: Right.
0: I thought that they made a mistake by putting him into the CFP. I hate to say that as a guy who loves to yell Roll Tide, who loves to see Alabama football. I just don't think that they've found their Alabama ways. The I's aren't dotted. The T's aren't crossed. Right, they don't have a consistent run game. Their defense, they have the players, but it seems like it's just not what I'm used to seeing, and not what most Alabama fans are used to seeing. And I just don't think that they're gonna live up to the hype. They got another quarterback coming in the mix now. Ty Simpson's in the NFL. This is a big year for Kalen DeBoer, man. He's got to turn that 13th ranking and get him up there into the top five and really make a run. And I don't know if that's gonna be in the cards.
4: Ironically, Alabama was one of my teams. I was.
0: See, stop cheating off my paper, man. Stop looking at my test, man. I'll tell you, I didn't do good in school, so I'm not the guy that you need to look over the shoulder.
4: Great minds think alike. That's all it is.
0: So then what's our problem?
4: Right. Great minds think alike. And I feel, and it's a tough spot for Kalen DeBoer. I think he's a really good head coach.
0: I do, too.
4: I do. It's just tough to replace Nick Saban. And when you don't have, and it's tough to say you don't have immediate success. It's not like they've been terrible at all. You know, they've been bad for Alabama standards.
0: Right.
4: You know, so you don't have success right away. Then I think it just begins to be somewhat of a cloud hanging over the program. They don't really recruit like they used to. I think in not just NIL, but the transfer portal now. People are looking around like, hold on.
0: They're not waiting in line to play for Alabama anymore.
4: Yeah, look what the Big Ten is doing. You know, like, oh, I go to Indiana. I mean, look,
0: Caleb Downs bounced from Alabama, right?
4: Right.
0: And went to Ohio State after Saban retired. So there's options out there for these big-time players now.
4: I believe Julian Sain did, too. You know? So, like, you think about that. They could have had two of the best players in college football last year. But it's just Alabama doesn't have the brand that they used to. It's still a strong one, and I don't think they're going to fall off and just be a bad program forever. But I think Alabama 13, 10, 8, I think that's where they are in the rankings going forward.
0: I'll tell you what, man, if they start off this season and they're not playing very well, I'm going to be calling the Paul Feinbaum show, and you're going to hear Q from Vegas. Paul! Paul! You tell Kalen DeBoer, this is Alabama football. This is not what we're expected to see. I need to see him run the ball. I need to see him tackle. I need to see him win some games. Roll Tide.
4: Yeah, and then Paul's going to be like, I listen to Game Night, Q. Aren't you from Oakland? Why are you speaking with a Southern accent?
0: I'm trying to disguise myself, Paul.
4: He's like, I know it's you. So the other team I had as my, you know, kind of selling the stock on is Notre Dame.
0: Oh, wow. Yeah.
4: And for this reason, they will be ranked high throughout the year. Their schedule's not that tough. They do face three ranked opponents, BYU, SMU, and then Miami. Miami's actually the only game that I'd be surprised if they didn't win when I look at the rest of their schedule. They got Rice. They got North Carolina, Michigan State. So I think they'll be in a college football playoff one and done, though, because I don't think they're going to be ready to face the type of competition that they're going to face in the college football playoff. So I don't think they're going to, you know, stink up the joint. I just think they're going to look a lot better during the regular season than they're actually going to be once the postseason starts.
0: You know, that's one of the programs that I was buying. I was buying Notre Dame because of CJ Carr. Mm-hmm. I think that he's going to end up being the dude. I know Julian Sand is the dude there at Ohio State, but I think that CJ Carr is absolutely the truth as well. And so, Marcus Freeman, in my opinion, has a very talented roster, maybe one of the most talented rosters he's had in a long time, and that's saying something, especially when they had a guy like Jeremiah Love last year right? And he went, what, number three overall in the past draft? So,
4: yeah.
0: I mean, there's a lot of talent there at Notre Dame, and I really do believe in the head coach, Marcus Freeman. So I

0: I guess that'll be the one that we split right there. You're selling it. I'm buying it. Notre Dame, CJ Carr for me, and you think the playoffs, but they're going to be one and done. He's Emmett Golden. I'm Q Myers. It's game night here on ESPN Radio. If you did it big, we know about it, and we celebrate it next here on game night on ESPN Radio, the all-new ESPN app.
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0: 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It comes that time tonight when we highlight the best of the best, and we do it like this.
1: Up to the ones that deserve it.
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1: On game night.
2: I'm all the way up.
0: He's Emmett Golden. I'm Q Myers. It's game night here on ESPN Radio, the all-new ESPN app. We are showing that love to the ones that deserve it. And we got to go Major League Baseball action. And the Brew Crew, they deserved a lot of love, Emmett, because, well, this is what they did to the Mariners.
3: Here we go, Sanchez. Ground ball to third. Hamilton has it. He'll take it to the bag, and this one is...

0: over. A historic night at the ballpark as the Brewers rout the Mariners by a final of 22-0. They tie a franchise record with 22 runs. Not a lot to dissect except for blowout. That's it.
1: Nothing can stop me. I'm all the way up.
2: 620 WTMJ on the call. Very rarely do you see a baseball team get twomped, and that's beat by 20. But that happened tonight as the Brewers beat the Mariners by 22.
3: Yeah, man, that was the largest victory there in modern era since 1900, or tied, I should say, for the largest in modern era.
2: Mm-hmm.
3: Man, that's incredible. I can't even wrap my mind around 22 runs. Bring in a position player to pitch.
2: If you're at that game and you're you're a fan of the winning team, do you stay till the end or do you leave?
3: I don't know. At some point, I probably think I would just leave because I understand it's over.
2: Yeah.
3: I guess it depends on if it's a weeknight, like if it's right now
2: or a weekend
3: today, or if it's a weekend, I might just kick it and just have some fun. Depends on, I guess, how long they continue to serve beverages and, you know, how much, you know, we can have some kind of fun celebration in the stands. But that's a really good question. What would you do if your team was up like that? Would you make it hightail it out of there early, or would you stick around late? That's a really good question, Emmett. I like that.
2: Well, thank you.
3: Night here on ESPN Radio. The Cubs, the White Sox. This one took extras, but we're going to start this one in the bottom of the first.
0: Here's the pitch. He drives one in the air to right field. Back goes Montgomery. Back near the right field fence at the wall. It's gone. A home run for Pete Crow Armstrong.
4: It's unbelievable. Leads off the game yesterday with a bomb. Finishes the game with a bomb. And now leads off today with a towering shot to right.
1: Nothing can stop me. I'm all the way up.
2: Highlight courtesy of Cubs Radio Network. The Cubs beat the White Sox 4-3.
3: And it didn't take extras. It just was a rain delay.
2: Right.
3: So
2: yeah.
3: It took extra long.
2: Shout out to Jesse Rogers, too.
3: Yeah, to get that one done. That was quite a lengthy game there just because of the rain delay. But Pete Crow Armstrong, what a season he's having.
2: Mm-hmm.
3: That dude is a fantastic player, man. He is absolutely balling. Definitely the Cubs have a really good one, but they don't need me to tell them that. They know that, and Major League Baseball all know that. Again, showing the love to the ones that deserve it here on Game Night on ESPN Radio on the all-new ESPN app. What about the Dodgers and the Rockies? Shohei, keep on doing what you do.
5: Swings and hammers it. Deep right center field. Way back it goes. There it is, number 30. For Shohei Ohtani. And the Dodgers lead it 3-1.
1: Nothing can stop me. I'm all the way up.
2: That's how it sounded on AM 570 LA Sports as the Dodgers beat the Rockies tonight 7-6.
3: Ohtani joins Kyle Schwarber as the only player to hit at least 30 home runs in each of the last six seasons. Right? Wow. Think about that. Think about how often my man is going yard, and to keep that kind of company right there. There's not a lot of players that are doing what Ohtani and Schwarber are doing, but Ohtani is so much fun. And oh, by the way, Emmett, I don't know if you know, they're ramping him back up so he can get back on the mound and be a pitcher as well.
2: Yeah, the rich get richer, right? Even though it's the same player, when you have a guy that could pitch as well as he does and do what he does at the plate, you might win a World Series or two with a guy like that.
3: You know what? I also want to show some love to Kyle Tucker, man. You want to talk about a dude that was going through it.
2: Yeah.
3: He snapped a 0-for-26 skid with a double in the fourth. He went into the game, obviously, 0-25, but, man, had a had another at-bat where he didn't get on base, didn't get a hit, finally got a double. He has been going through it, was struggling in the outfield as well. It just looked like one of those situations where you're just in your head, lost your confidence, and trying to figure things out. And that was unfortunate for him. I'm glad he snapped out of it. I hope he could build off that. I hate to see any player slumping like that.
2: Especially, I'll say this, shout out to Dave Roberts, because he's 0-for-26 and you're losing, right? The Dodgers were losing a bunch of games, and a lesser manager would have been like, hey, man, I had to take you out the lineup. You can't play, but sticking with the guy is cool. I'm glad it paid off for him tonight.
3: Yeah, no doubt. Well, we're showing that love to the ones that deserve it here on Game Night on ESPN Radio and the ESPN app. How about the Yankees and the Orioles? This happened in the top of the third.

0: to Utah Street. A long home run for Grisham. The Yankees are on the board. It's 1-0.
1: Nothing can stop me. I'm all the way up.
2: Highlight courtesy of the Yes Network. The Yankees 3, the Orioles 1.
3: Yeah, that's a that's a much needed victory for the Yankees, right? I mean, look, they're gonna be. I keep saying they're gonna be fine, but they've been struggling to manufacture runs.
2: Yeah,
3: they've been struggling to do that. So they need that victory, and even that one wasn't a big time performance right there. I mean, three runs. You'd like to see them, get some of their big bats back and actually start hitting the ball around the yard. I know a lot of Yankee fans that are continuously angry at that team. How about this note real quick? And I know we already talked about the Mariners getting, blank 22-0 by the Brew Crew. Mina Kimes from here from ESPN had a great tweet. The Seahawks gave up fewer points in 17 of 21 games last season than the Mariners did tonight.
2: When you said the Mariners got blanked tonight, that could mean so many things and be accurate all at the same time.
3: Okay, there you go. That's the expert analysis that you'll get here on game night on ESPN Radio on the all-new ESPN app. He goes by the name of Emmett Golden. Apparently, he is a world-class philosopher at this stage of the game. The Red Sox, they stay red hot.
4: 0-2 pitch. There's a deep drive down the right field line. It's hooking near the pole. It is a towering fly. It's a home run. Hard to judge from here as it went past the pesky pole. But it's fair and a home run and a tie game. On Rutschman's first as a member of the Red Sox. It's 4-4.
1: Nothing can stop me. I'm all the way up.
2: 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Red Sox get the win 9-4 over the Diamondbacks.
3: That's the Red Sox 19th win in the past 25 home games to improve to 31-31 at home this season. Major League best 31-11 since July 1st. I've been saying it for a while. I'm not a Red Sox fan, but I feel like I've adopted them as my next team because they've just had an incredible run after getting so far down early in the season to be where they are at this stage of the game. Let's get one more quick one in. How about the Padres and the Mets? How about Fernando Tatis?
4: Lindor hits it in the air deep down the right field line. Fernando all the way into the corner. At the wall. Leaps up and... Did he catch it? He's holding. He's waiting. That. He did! He what a play! Wow. Fernando went up over the right field wall and took a grand slam away. Of all the robberies he's ever made, this one is the best!
1: Nothing can stop me. I'm all the way up.
2: 97.3, the fan on the call. Padres 5, Mets 2.
3: We had to say the best for the last. That's robbed, right. The grand slam. Shout out to Fernando Tatis with the fancy glove work to keep the Padres from losing to the Mets. They win 5-2. 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

0: 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The Cubs and White Sox continue their series at Wrigley.
1: He drives one in the air to right field. Back goes Montgomery. Back near the right field fence at the wall. It's gone.
0: We have the latest with the Lakers ownership situation.
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0: Von Miller speaks for the first time as a member of the Cowboys.
3: When it comes to being a great teammate, like, if it was a Hall of Fame for that, like, I'm going in the Hall of Fame first ballot.
0: Plus, Caitlin Clark and the Fever try to make it 5 in a row against the tempo.
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5: SportsCenter All Night, ESPN Radio, the ESPN app, Sirius XM, Channel 80. There are division races. There are wild card chases. They're certainly keeping our attention here in mid-August. There's also a pretty good, intriguing MVP race in the National League. Pete Crow Armstrong of the Cubs, the Dodgers, Shohei Ohtani. It's up for grabs. Clearly, though, a two-man race. Tuesday, Ohtani and the Dodgers in Denver facing the Rockies.
6: Swings and hammers it. Deep right center field. Way back it goes. There it is, number 30 for Shohei Ohtani. And the Dodgers lead it 3-1.
5: Ohtani joining Kyle Schwarber as the only players to hit at least 30 homers in each of the last 6 seasons. Dodgers a 3-1 lead there in the third. An inning later.
6: And the pitch swung out. That's in the right center. That's going to get down for a hit. Tucker is going to get waved around third. And in with a run scoring double is Teoscar Hernandez. 3 doubles in a row, 2 runs in. And the Dodgers with a 5-3 lead.
5: AM 570 LA Sports. Dodgers edge the Rockies 7-6. Ohtani, 16 homers against the Rockies since he joined the Dodgers. That's the most for any player against a single team in the last 3 seasons. His 10th career home run at Coors Field. Ohtani, 3 homers, 5 RBI, 5 runs scored in the first 2 games of this series against the Rockies, as the Dodgers improved to 20-5 against Colorado since the start of last season. To Chicago, Cubs, White Sox, and just like on Monday, bottom of the first.
7: Here's the pitch.
1: He drives one in the air to right field. Back goes Montgomery. Back near the right field fence at the wall. It's gone. A home run for Pete Crow Armstrong.
8: It's unbelievable. Leads off the game yesterday with a bomb, finishes the game with the bomb, and now leads off today with a towering shot to right.

0: has more than 9. The Cubs have 13, including 2 in a row. 13 walk-off wins, tied for the Cubs' second most in the season in team history. PCA, his 6th leadoff home run this season, most by a Cubs player since Dexter Fowler had 7 in 2016. PCA, home run, couple of walks as well in the Cubs' win, certainly in a battle with Ohtani for MVP. ESPN's Tim Kirkchen.
1: He is having a remarkable season. He hit his 31st home run of the season tonight, making him the first Cub ever to have a 30-homer, 30-steal season in back-to-back seasons. That's how good he has been, but it's way more than that. Craig Counsell, the manager of the Cubs, has told me more than once that PCA is the best defensive player at any position on the planet right now. And he told me he's the fastest player in the league, and he's a different kind of fast, he said, than any player I've ever seen. Starting, stopping quickly, quickness on the bases. He can win a game with his legs. He can win a game with his glove, and he's had a great offensive season. I think it's a dead heat right now for the MVP in the National League, PCA and Ohtani. Now, if Ohtani goes crazy in September pitching, that could settle things, but it's really, really close right now.
0: SportsCenter all night, ESPN Radio, NL MVP race, really close. You know what wasn't that close? Brewers Mariners in Milwaukee.
2: We're long past the first pitch. Lara, fly ball to deep left. Back it goes. It is up and gone! The first big league homer for Luis Lara. Another three-run home run by the Brewers tonight. It's their third, and Lara's going to want that baseball back. Lara homered. Hits one off the end of the bat. Shallow center. That will fall for a base hit. Make it 22-0.
0: There really should be a mercy rule. 22-0 in the 8th inning. By the end,
2: here we go. Sanchez, ground ball to third. Hamilton has it. He'll take it to the bag, and this one is over. A historic night at the ballpark as the Brewers rout the Mariners by a final of 22-0. They tie a franchise record with 22 runs. Not a lot to dissect except for blowout. That's it.
0: 620 WTMJ, Brewers edge the Mariners 22-0. It's time for the largest MLB in the modern era shutout. Cleveland defeated the Yankees 22-0 in 2004. Pirates beat the Cubs 22-0 in 1975. 22-0 Brewers over the Mariners on Tuesday. Milwaukee manager Pat Murphy.
3: You know, it's one game, and it's a pretty good performance. Pretty darn good performance. I think Harrison was not his sharpest, but, you know, settled in after the first hitter. I thought Drouin was good, Anderson good. And then there are a lot of great, you know, Bowers continues. His body's banged up, but he continues to swing it. It's great to see Yelly swing the bat like that tonight. Isn't perfect, but God, that was really nice. The kid's been working at it. Mitchell back to swinging the bat, and Hamilton, wow, pretty special. And Joey Ortiz, he just keeps doing it, playing defense and whatever else. He twisted his ankle a little bit, so we'll have to see on that. Contreras had a great game. Throwing that guy out was a turning point in the game, I thought.
0: Brewers matching their franchise record with 22 runs. They did it in 1992. They extend the lead for the best record in baseball to 2.5 games. 22-0 shutout of the Mariners. ESPN MLB reporter Jesse Rogers.
4: It really says a lot about both teams this year, right? The Brewers are the Brewers. They're the best team in the league, at least in the regular season. And the Mariners are wholly underachieving this year after getting so close to the World Series last season. I mean, it's a testament to sort of the chemistry that the Brewers have created. And there's seemingly something missing on the Mariners side this year. Cal Raleigh at the top of that list, and we know that this team has struggled all season. Something missing in the water in Seattle, and that'll be dissected, I'm sure, in the offseason.
0: Mariners tied for the most runs allowed in franchise history. Fourth time this month they've allowed double-digit runs. This time it's a 22-0 shutout at the hands of the Brewers. The series between the Padres and the Mets had its share of defensive highlights this week, Monday, the Mets gunning down three runners at the plate from the

0: outfield. Tuesday, the Padres are turning the favor with their outfielder, with their outfield play.
1: Lindor hits it in the air, deep down the right field line. Fernando all the way into the corner. At the wall, leaps up, and... Did he catch it? He's holding. He's waiting. He did it! What a play! Fernando went up over the right field wall and took a grand slam away. Of all the robberies he's ever made, this one is the best!
0: That was in the first inning as Fernando Tatis taketh away. He also giveth his team some offense.
1: First pitch is on the way. Tatis swings, hits it a mile. Deep to left field, way back. Oh yeah, gonna go! Second deck in left for Fernando Tatis Jr. And it's 1-0. One pitch into the game. 2-1 is hit in the air, deep to right field. Bench is going back onto the track. He's at the wall. This one, gonna go! Fernando does it again. Apo Taco for Tatis. His second of the night. A two-run homer, and it's 3-0.
0: 97-3, the Fan. Padres, a 5-2 win over the Mets. Tatis with the two homers, 15 on the season. His second multi-homer game this year. Also had one at the end of June against the Cubs. Padres beat the Mets. New York, four-game win streak comes to an end. SportsCenter all night, ESPN Radio.
2: What's that sign say?
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2: What's that sign say?
3: No fighting.
2: What you mean?
3: No fighting.
0: Somebody owes me a gumball machine. Joint practices in the NFL can get a little testy. We saw that between the Cowboys and the Saints as punches were thrown, there were helmets tossed, and there were body slams as well. Scuffles happening at the joint practice between Dallas and New Orleans. Cowboys coach Brian Schottenheimer.
4: A little chippy, you know, not the way we like to do business. Got to be better, but I got to look at the film. You know, we're certainly not going to take, you know, from anybody. But again, it was chippy on both sides. And like I said, I want our guys to play on the edge without going over the edge. One guy sounds like he might have thrown a punch, and that's why he left practice.
5: Yeah, I'll keep that between me and the team. But, yeah, it was more about mindset, mentality, ability to refocus when bad stuff happens. And, you know, again, you know, we're going to play on the edge, and we're not going to take, I'll say the word again, from anybody. But at the same time, I don't think that they were the only ones stirring up the I think we might have been stirring it up as well. But it was a sloppy practice all in all, and it's got to get better.
0: Not the best day for the Cowboys, but... they did make a signing this week.
6: This is as good as Dallas has looked in a while.
7: 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Damn the Torpedoes, man. 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
8: I truly believe that if someone said to them, if you make this trade, it guarantees that you'll win the Super Bowl, they would make the trade.
0: Dallas Cowboys bringing in linebacker Von Miller this week. Officially introduced by Dallas on Tuesday.
9: I can still play football. You know, I can still play football. But, you know, I can still contribute in other ways. You know, on my Super Bowl teams, it's not just one person that gets it done. I think you can say what you want to say about my play on the field and what I got left. When it comes to being a great teammate, like, if it was a Hall of Fame for that, like, I'm going to the Hall of Fame first ballot. To be honest, it's not... I'm probably the best teammate that ever played in the National Football League. And I say that with... all confidence in the world. My ability to get people around me to play at a level that they wouldn't normally play at, like, I don't think nobody does that like me. And I said the other day that I can contribute 10 to 15 plays. That's without even being on the field. So you got a game that you play 50 snaps, you know, 60 snaps, something like that. I can win 10 to 15 of those without me being even on the field, without my play, just by my knowledge of the game and getting everybody else to play at a level that they wouldn't normally play at. So whether it's the defensive coordinator, defensive line, young guys, like, I can contribute in so many different ways to win games. And that's not even talking about the type of player that I still believe that I am.
0: And if he can do all that and help the Cowboys... raise the Lombardi?
9: I think the question is, you know, kind of, it answers itself. You know, it's the Dallas Cowboys. I won a Super Bowl in Denver. We had a million people out there. We won a Super Bowl with the Rams. It wasn't as much. You know, it was the parade. We were stopping at red lights and stuff. You know, it's just we still won a Super Bowl, and it's still exciting. It's still dope, but it's just a different feel with those two organizations. If, you know, I was with the Buffalo Bills, and we ended up winning a Super Bowl, it would be a holiday in Orchard Park, it'd be a holiday in Buffalo. Like, everybody remember that. It'd be statues for everybody. That's just the type of organization that they have, the type of fans that they have. Dallas Cowboys fans are in that same type of stream. They're not the same. Bills Mafia, Cowboys Nation is totally different things. That's not what I'm saying. But the fans here are diehard fans, and if we're able to do that, if we're able to have a successful

0: season and win the Super Bowl, like, it'd be a holiday in Dallas as well. Like, people love the Dallas Cowboys. They either love them or hate them, but at the end of the day, they all root for the Dallas Cowboys. And for us to be able to win a Super Bowl, it'd be crazy in Dallas. It'd be a holiday as well.
1: Great teammates, solid roster. As for Von Miller's actual impact for the Cowboys, ESPN analyst Mina Kimes.
2: I think he gives them depth, which is something they had been lacking in past years. And now when I look at this defensive line as a whole, the build actually reminds me a little of the team that just won the Super Bowl, Seattle, which is to say the strength is the interior. Your superstar is Quinnen Williams, who just got paid. But then outside of him, at edge, you have a lot of options. You can send waves of pass rushers. They added Rashawn Gary. I thought Donovan Azaraku was quite good last year as a rookie. They drafted Malachi Lawrence. Now you're adding Von Miller, and suddenly you have options so that deep into the fourth quarter, that four-man rush can continue leaning on new players the way Seattle did to great effect. It definitely seems to be an improved group. The ceiling of it, I think, will depend on whether or not any of those players really emerges.
1: We'll see how the impact winds up being in Dallas. Von Miller joining the Cowboys. Straight ahead, key matchups on the hardwood. SportsCenter All Night continues. 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
1: 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Las Vegas didn't have its coach for half the game.
2: Reese with the mismatch over Gray will drop. And a technical foul on Becky Hammon, and she's got to be careful not to get another one. And she does, and Hammon has been tossed. Becky Hammon ejected here with 5:06 to go in the first half. First, chasing after Amy Bonner, who gave her the first tee, and then Roy Gobain gave her the second tee.
1: Becky Hammond ejected in the second quarter. Interestingly enough, the last 10 teams to have their coach tossed in the WNBA wind up losing the game.
2: Ryan Howard drives and scores.
1: Short and sweet. Dream, a 97-82 win over the Aces. We saw it on ESPN. Dream snapping a seven-game losing streak against the Aces, their first win since May of 2024. The Aces' fourth home loss this season by at least 15 points. They fall to the fourth seed, half game behind the Fever. 21 points for Angel Reese in the win. Reese, Ryan Howard, Alicia Gray, first trio of teammates in WNBA history with 20 points and three steals in the same game. Gray had 21 in the win.
3: We know at our best, we're best in conversion, so we knew we had to limit them to one shot, because if you get an ace of the second shot, then they catch and get open shots. So the biggest thing was to limit them to one shot and then get out in conversion. We know we're at our best when we're pushing the pace.
4: You know, Lisa, I also think you guys are in your best when everyone's involved, whether it's you, whether it's Ryan, whether it's Angel. You guys are the best when all those people are contributing, and it was a big bounce-back game for Angel Reese tonight. What did you see from your all-star teammate in this matchup against Asia Wilson?
3: Angel, she's just a dog. I mean, she plays hard no matter what. I mean, she just goes. I mean, she has high energy. I mean, she was big for us tonight. When the score started to get close, she made big buckets for us. So, I mean, I'm glad to have Angel Reese on my team.
4: If the playoffs were to start today, you guys would play the Aces. I know we got a few games left to play in the regular season before that gets solidified, but how much standings watching are you guys doing right now in terms of where you guys are in the seeding?
3: I mean, you want to win. The biggest thing, you want to get home court advantage. I mean, it's hard playing a team twice at home, so right now it's win games. I know we're on a long road stretch, so it's kind of, we want to win all the games, but win as many games as possible so we can get that home court advantage during playoffs.
1: Asia Wilson had 27 points in the loss for the Aces. Dream with the 97-82 win in Las Vegas. As for the Fever, they were facing the tempo.
5: Clark connects on a three for 12th straight game with at least two made threes. 12 points, three assists for Clark. Just a slight difference game and shot clock. Mitchell, oh, what a move. Mitchell, my goodness, what a flip after another beautiful ballet from Kelsey Mitchell. Kelsey Mitchell with 16 in the first.
1: Saw it on ESPN. Fever, a 101-95 win over the tempo. Kelsey Mitchell finishes with 29, 11 of 16 from the floor, 4 of 6 from three-point range. 20th straight 20-point game. Caitlin Clark, a 24-point night as well.
6: And this was a hard-fought game down the stretch. This is an area your team has been trying to grow in, giving up big leads and closing out games. How did you get it done tonight?
7: Yeah, I didn't think we played all our best, but hey, we'll take a win when we can get it. And like I said, this team's been in every single game. So credit to them. They fought. We found a way to win. That's all that really matters.
6: You had to do it without Kelsey Mitchell in the fourth quarter. What do you know about what's going on with Kelsey?
7: Well, maybe if Canada had air conditioning, Holly, that would probably be helpful. But it's a million degrees in here. But hopefully she'll be okay. But we certainly missed her.
6: Other than the heat, how have you enjoyed your trip north of the border, your first time here in Canada?
7: It's been great. The fans were great tonight. And it's really cool to see how much women's basketball has grown. So really fun for my first time in Canada, and certainly excited to come back.
6: The road trip continues. It's a hard one moving forward. How do you take the lessons learned tonight and apply those going ahead?
7: Yeah, I mean, we can't play as sloppy as we did tonight, and that starts with me. So just clean it up a little bit. Hey, we'll take whatever win we can get, but these next two are really tough for us. So go one at a time. It's a long road trip, but we're going to have our hands full, but we'll be ready.
6: Caitlin, thanks so much.
1: Caitlin Clark going South Park. Blame Canada. Fever, though, do get the win, 101-95 in Toronto. Clark, Mitchell, responsible for half the offense, ESPN analyst Janae Ogumike.
8: When it comes down to one word, it should be historic when you think of Caitlin Clark and Kelsey Mitchell, because they are putting up historic numbers together. This is the hottest offense the WNBA has ever seen, and it starts, and in some ways ends, with their backcourt, because they put together complete games. As you mentioned, Kelsey Mitchell had 29 in three quarters. She overheated, which is wild. And then Caitlin Clark, 24-7. To me, it's their synergy. Caitlin is so good reading defenses, knocking down her signature logo three, but also is finding her teammates in ways that are amounting in career highs or just tremendous production offensively from everybody else. And then, of course, Kelsey Mitchell is just on the ultimate heat check. They have every answer for what the defenses have thrown at them. I think we should just stop and appreciate this, because this is truly history.
1: Mitchell and Clark with their 16th game this season, in which they've each scored 20 points. Fever get the win over the Tempo. Toronto's 11th straight loss, tying the longest losing streak in the WNBA this season. The Storm doing it twice. Sun and Sparks on Tuesday.
9: Out circling, weaving, looking for a spot. Off the screen, Cloud, pull up for two.
1: Sun with a 85-77 win. The Sun winning both games against the Sparks this season. Final matchup coming up on Saturday in LA. Sparks have lost five straight and 11 and 12 of their last 14 games. SportsCenter All Night, ESPN Radio. NFL News Chiefs offensive coordinator Eric Bieniemy back at work on the heels of the shooting of his wife last month, an incident for which their son is charged. Bieniemy telling reporters his wife is improving.
10: Yes, she is on the road to recovery. Yes, she is doing great. It's one of the main reasons why I'm back here, because of her recovery. She's truly a soldier. She's a saint. And it's been incredible to watch. But with that said, you know, I know I was driving her and a bunch of my family members crazy in the house. So she was like, you have my blessing to leave. So it was time to get back.
1: In his 2-week absence, Bieniemy missing 11 of the Chiefs' training camp practices. Straight ahead, 5 out of 6 anyway. 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
1: Von Miller officially introduced by the Cowboys on a day where joint practice with the Saints got a little bit chippy. Brewers crushed the Mariners, a 22-0 shutout. The race for MVP in the National League continues to be tight. PCA, Shohei Ohtani, both homer again. The Dodgers getting a win over the Rockies in Denver.
2: And the pitch swung out. That's in the right center. That's going to get down for a hit. Tucker is going to get waved around third. And in with a run-scoring double is Teoscar Hernandez. Three doubles in a row, two runs in. And the Dodgers with a 5-3 lead.
1: So it sounded on AM 570 LA Sports. Dodgers go on to a 7-6 win over the Rockies. Dodgers improving to 20-5 against Colorado since the start of last season. After the win, Teoscar Hernandez with Spectrum Sportsnet LA.
3: It seemed like it was going to be a three-hit one, but the two big hits, the triple and the double. But first, tell me, in that first at-bat, it's clear you thought you got a good. Were you thinking that?
4: I don't know how that, not even to the wall. That was a little embarrassing, but, you know, it was a good day. Feel really good at the plate. Now it's just be consistent with it, seeing good pitches and getting hard contact.
3: Yesterday we were talking about the splits and how good you've been against lefties. When you have a performance like today against a righty, what does that just tell you as to what you're seeing from your swing and how you really are feeling at the plate?
4: We're just going into the right direction. We're taking the right approach. We're working the right things, and it showed tonight.
3: Between you, Tommy, and Kyle, it's felt like you all, or not, it felt like you always had a five-hit performance combined. When you can see the bottom of the order, not just the top of the order, get going, what does that do for this team as a collective you're looking to get back on track?
4: It just, if you continue to do that, it just makes everything easier for the top of the lineup. You know, getting on base, trying to do the job, so they don't feel that pressure, that much of a pressure during games. But our job is to try to get on base, and if we got a situation, drive it in, and if not, just get on base for the guy on top.
3: All right, Teoscar, well, it was a great night at the plate, a great night defensively. Congratulations on this win tonight.
4: Thank you. Appreciate it.
1: Speaking of great nights, Shohei Ohtani with another home run. He has 16 homers against the Rockies since joining the Dodgers, most by any players had against a single team over the last three seasons. Ohtani joining Kyle Schwarber as the only players to hit at least 30 in each of the last six seasons. There's the question about Shohei Ohtani down the stretch and the Dodgers' usage earlier on Unsportsmanlike, our buddy Evan Cohen.
5: I am telling you right now, the move for Ohtani, if he could pitch, is the Dodgers should make him their closer in the postseason. CeCe loves this so much, it pains him that he loves this idea.
6: I didn't say that.
5: You hate this idea.
6: I didn't say that either.
5: Well, give me what you're going to say.
7: But you're like, I don't know, they got to figure out the lineup, whatever, but you should totally just make him the closer. Yeah.
5: Meaning, I don't know how the rules work relative to, like, if you move him from DH to closer, if you lose the whatever, you need a pinch hitter, if he goes extra innings, they'll figure that out. I'm sure there's a way of doing that.
7: Hey, you guys take care of that, but well, yeah. Use my bright idea. Figure it out later.
5: You don't think Ohtani is the closer in a big spot is a good idea if he's not going to start? Because the arm stuff, that give him an inning here and an inning there versus Edwin Diaz?
6: If he's going to pitch, he's going to be my starter.
1: Ohtani's offense has been okay. Three homers, five RBI, five runs scored in the first two games of the series against the Rockies. Speaking of home runs, there's the Cubs and the White Sox. Alex Bregman had a walk-off single for the Cubs as they beat the White Sox 4-3. Pete Crow Armstrong with another leadoff home run, his sixth this season. First player in baseball history with multiple leadoff homers and a walk-off homer in a two-game span. Second time this season with a leadoff home run in back-to-back games. Earlier on ESPN Radio, our Ian Fitzsimmons.
8: He is right now, to me, the most electrifying player in baseball. More so than Shohei Ohtani. What he does in the outfield, he's the best defensive player in the game. And then when it comes to at the plate, he made history last night with a leadoff home run and a walk-off home run. He's now, again, back-to-back 30-30 clubs. What more do you want him to do? I mean, he's tied for the league lead in triples. He hits doubles. You name it. You want him to spray it to left, spray it to right. He does it all. PCA, to me, is the most electrifying player in baseball. And Man, if I wasn't saving all my money right now for the start of college football season, which starts next weekend, I would go ahead and hammer down on him to win the MVP.
1: PCA with his 31st homer of the season, tying his career high, which was set last year. The Cubs, meanwhile, get their Major League best 13th walk-off win of the season. Nobody else has more than 9. SportsCenter All Night, ESPN Radio, Red Sox, Diamondbacks.
9: 0-2 pitch. There's a deep drive down the right field line. It's hooking near the pole. It is a towering fly. It's a home run. Hard to judge from here as it went past the pesky pole, but it's fair and a home run and a tie game on Rutschman's first as a member of the Red Sox. It's 4-4.
1: First as a member of the Red Sox, 9th for the season. Drove in 3. Red Sox, a 9-4 win over the Diamondbacks. WEEI 93.7 FM. Red Sox, 19th win in their past 25 home games. 31-31 at home this season. For the Diamondbacks, their 3rd straight loss. Of course, questions surrounding Ketel Marte. ESPN's Tim Kirkchen.
10: I can't recall anything quite like this. Sunday night, Ketel Marte was seen with friends and teammates, and everything seemed to be okay. And then he did not show up at the ballpark on Monday. And they expected the Diamondbacks, even at 5:30 in the afternoon, that he was going to walk into the clubhouse. And the lineups weren't even given to the broadcasters until 6:50 for a 7:10 first pitch. And then Torey Lovello, who's one of the great communicators in baseball and can talk to anyone, he couldn't even find Ketel Marte. So this is a very confusing situation. And yet something similar happened to Marte last year, where he just disappeared without telling anybody where he was. So this is a mystery, and there are a lot more answers that need to come here. But this guy's one of the best players in the game. They're in the middle of a pennant race. They need him badly, and they couldn't even find him. Some answers need to come out of this, and pretty quickly for the Diamondbacks.
1: SportsCenter All Night, ESPN Radio. Yankees have won 6 of 8 against the Orioles this season, a 3-1 win over Baltimore on Tuesday. They've held the Orioles to 3 runs or fewer in 7 of their 8 matchups this season. Trent Grisham with his 17th homer of the season. Go ahead, 2-out, 2-run single in the 7th. Phillies, a 6-4 win over the Marlins to extend their win streak to 5 straight, tying the team's longest win streak this season. Pirates, a 4-1 win over the Tigers, who are 1-4 in their last 5 games. Enter the day tied with the Orioles and Rangers for the final AL wild card spot. Tigers losing. Mariners, who are also in that picture, are shut out 22-0 by the Brewers. Back to Tim Kirkchen.
10: The Tigers have a run differential of plus 86 this year, and they're still under 500. But they can really swing the bats, and if they continue to swing the bat like they have lately, I think they're going to make the playoffs in a season in which they traded the best pitcher in the league and Casey Mize. I'm also, of course, keeping my eye on the Mariners, who came one win away from going to the World Series last year. At some point, you have to think they're going to get hot, and their great pitching is going to carry them into the playoffs. And at some point, Cal Raleigh's going to have to swing the bat better, and they're going to score a few more runs. So those are two teams I'm watching, the Tigers offense and the Mariners pitching.
1: 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The Betrayal of Shohei Ohtani is presented by Gusto. 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The big news in L.A. on the NBA front is what's going on with the Lakers. The Buss family reiterating its intention to sell the remaining shares in the Lakers, saying in a statement, 5 of the 6 members of the Buss Trust are, quote, united in their decision. That statement coming on the heels of Jeannie Buss, the current governor of the Lakers, as the only sibling to abstain from the vote to sell. She says her intention is to contest the intentions of her brother and sister. ESPN's Dave McMenamin.
11: That's going to be a legal battle, and I think the point of contention will come down to what Jeannie's lawyer has pointed to, the 2017 judgment that 3 of the trustees all have to turn their keys at the same time, Joey Buss, Jeannie Buss, and Jeannie Buss, in order for the team to be sold. But fast forward 8 years later, in 2025, when Mark Walter purchased the Buss family's majority share of the Lakers franchise, There was a new agreement put in place by the Buss siblings that is considered a tag-along provision, which was if at any point Mark Walter sells the team, the Buss siblings will be allowed to tag along their shares with the new ownership group at the same valuation if the new ownership group is interested. Clearly, Josh Kushner and Bob Iger, our former boss, are interested in purchasing the 18% remaining under control by the Buss family. Five of the six siblings want to do it. Jeannie Buss doesn't. And this could go as far as the courts to figure out which side they will side with. But if you think about it, if you're talking about what's in the best interest of the family trust, if five of the six siblings are standing on one side of the aisle, you would think that would be where the family trust interests lies.
1: Likely to be decided by a court. If the sale of the remaining shares goes through, Jeannie Buss would lose her status as governor of the franchise. Had a previous deal with Mark Walter to remain as governor through 2030. SportsCenter All Night, ESPN Radio. You no doubt saw the news Tuesday, the passing of Bill Rasmussen at the age of 93. As a kid growing up in New England, I spent a lot of time listening to sports on the radio. Yes, there was football on TV on the weekends, NBC's baseball game of the week, or This Week in Baseball if you wanted to see the highlights. But I consumed most of it on the radio. And among the listens, the then New England Whalers, one of the voices on their radio broadcasts, Bill Rasmussen. And now, here I am on the radio at the network he conceived.
12: 3, 2, and 1.
13: They score!
14: We love sports.
13: Unbelievable!
14: Because sports are all about stories.
13: Hey, Brad, this place is going wacky!
15: We don't have to take anybody that Mel Kiper says we have to take.
13: Booyah!
14: And the story of ESPN can't be told without Bill Rasmussen. In fact, it starts with Bill Rasmussen.
16: What does all of that mean to you?
17: I guess I've never really been one to stand up and say, look what I did. There are a lot of people that I walk into a room, they have no idea I am, and it's just, that's fine. Of course, I'm proud of it.
14: The year was 1978, and Rasmussen had just been fired as the Hartford Whalers public relations director. With no job and a family to support, he started thinking.
17: I guess I'd always been a sports fan. So something in sports was going to happen. And wouldn't it be great if we could produce our own programming and get some coverage, maybe locally, maybe in New England?
14: The initial conceit was modest, but then Rasmussen learned that a new communications satellite was being launched into space. Now there was potentially a vast canvas to work with. And he and his son Scott started drawing up plans.
17: Our options, our plans, our dreams expanded. RCA Americom had not been able to convince the television industry that this was going to be a big thing. So they were willing to show the industry by working with us.
14: With his big idea in mind, Rasmussen was able to reserve a portion of the satellite's capabilities.

0: but he didn't have the capital to complete the transaction or to build the network he envisioned. So he started looking for partners.
1: But to secure the funding, you had to make a deal. What was the deal you guys struck?
2: Pretty well. They would provide the money. He started out and he said, we take 80% of your company and we'll give you all the money you want. No, make that 85. That was tough to take. If I didn't give up the control, we would have lost the idea.
0: With the vast resources of Getty Oil behind him, Rasmussen could now start building his dream into reality. He broke ground on a headquarters, not far from his home in central Connecticut. Just 15 months after the idea was hatched, ESPN went live on September 7th, 1979.
3: Yea, verily, a sampler of wonders. Hi, I'm Lee Leonard, welcoming you to Bristol, Connecticut, 110 miles from New York City. Why Bristol? Because here in Bristol is where all the sports action is as of right now.
1: What did you think at the moment Lee Leonard came on the air?
2: We were also standing there. We just kind of looked in awe. I guess we crossed our fingers and we had to go, here we go, guys, because one of our contractors was still finished cleaning up and he's out in the hallway. There's a guy out there with a mop cleaning the hallway and we're over here making TV history.
3: Now, I'm still not sure just exactly how it works, but here's a man who can show us, Bill Rasmussen.
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7: Jeremy Schapp with Bill Rasmussen's story. ESPN coming up on anniversary number 47 in a couple of weeks. Among those who were here in 1979 as Rasmussen launched the network, our former colleague Bob Lee.
8: To be in a room with Bill was to feel his infectious enthusiasm, the energy he brought, who kept it alive, blowing this campfire and keeping it alive, what, maxing out his credit cards at one point to make sure we got up on the satellite. You know, the Los Angeles Lakers wouldn't be worth $12 billion if early ESPN, this acorn, had not flowered in creating the genesis for the sports culture that now is so important to this country and to this world.
7: Bill Rasmussen, ESPN co-founder and first president. 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
11: Mark Tauscher, Packers Hall of Famer, ESPN Milwaukee, joining us here. I was back in Madison last year as well, and Evan Cohen and Michelle Smallman took me to Tornado Room. I did go.
12: Evan is, he goes there, and he'll get, like, shrimp. 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
3: Hard to give a grade on that sample size. We'll grade every play and then we'll get better.
4: Certainly would have liked to have seen Tua play a little better, especially considering the last time we saw him in Miami wasn't good and he had to get benched.
1: Tua Tagovailoa, underwhelming in his debut in the preseason opener. Two series, completing three of five attempts for 22 yards. Earlier on ESPN Radio, the voice of the Falcons, Wes Durham.
5: We'll have to wait for the Penix clear to action, if you will, to get this quarterback competition we've spent a lot of offseason worried about. But for me, if your most important characteristic is accuracy, then Tagovailoa may very well be the fit you're looking for. And I think the structure fits Tagovailoa. And I'm not trying to demean Miami. I just happen to think this is the best offensive skill set Ian and Amber he's ever played with, given London and Robinson and Kyle Pitts and Austin Hooper's back. And I think it with Tommy Rees and what they learned in Cleveland together and how they can employ some of the positives to that here in Atlanta, I think it could work, but it's going to be bumpy.
1: Speaking of heading into preseason week number two, Niners running back Christian McCaffrey missing a handful of practices with what the team has called tightness. Not everybody's buying it, though. ESPN insider Adam Schefter.
6: Kyle Shanahan, the 49ers head coach, said that if it were not a joint practice today against the Chargers, Christian McCaffrey would have been out there. It just sounds like they're maintaining him and resting him and being smart with him in light of the fact that he's had some muscle tightness. I know some people have suggested maybe it's contract related. I'm told by the team that's not the case at all. They have no reason to believe this is contract related, despite the fact that a number of running backs have passed him up in salary. This is about being smart with Christian McCaffrey and making sure that he is physically ready when the season gets underway here in a few weeks.
1: McCaffrey has 2 years remaining on the extension he signed in 24. Back to baseball. Blue Jays double up the Rays 10-5. Rays have lost 4 of 5. Twins a 4-1 win over the Braves, who've lost 4 of 5. Rangers shut out the Nationals 5-0 while the Angels beat the Astros 3-1. Astros leading the AL West down to 1 over the Rangers.
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7: How good is that? Are you not entertained?
0: Number 5.
1: Baseball in Milwaukee. Brewers squeak by the Mariners 22-0. A game that also featured an early career milestone. 620 WTMJ.
8: Mara fly ball to deep left. Back it goes. It is up and gone. Three-run home run by the Brewers tonight. It's their third, and Lara's going to want that baseball back.
0: Number 4.
1: There are two players who have hit at least 30 homers in each of the past six seasons. Kyle Schwarber and now Shohei Ohtani. AM 570, LA Sports.
9: Swings and hammers it. Deep right center field. Way back it goes. There it is. Number 30 for Shohei Ohtani. And the Dodgers lead it 3-1.
0: Number 3.
1: Yankees win in Baltimore. All of their runs coming from one bat. Michael Kay on the YES Network.
10: Two balls, two strikes, two outs. Line drive, base hit center field. Jones scores. Lombard scores. Moving to third is Caballero. It's a big two-run single for Grisham. He's driven in the Yankees 3 runs tonight. They're up 3-1.
0: Number 2.
1: Speaking of New York, the Mets have a homer brought back in. 97-3, the fan.
8: Lindor hits it in the air, deep down the right field line. Fernando all the way into the corner. At the ball, leaps up, and did he catch it? He's holding, he's waiting. That. He did! What a play! Fernando went up over the right field wall and took a grand slam away of all the robberies he's ever made. This one is the best!
0: Number 1.
1: For the second straight night, we see a walk-off in Chicago. 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
9: Bregman lines one to center base hit. Kelly's going to try to score. Here comes the throw by Peters to the plate. Not in time. Cubs win. Cubs win. Another walk-off win at Wrigley.
11: The second one in 2 days against the White Sox.
1: That's how the game ends in Chicago. It began with yet another homer from their MVP candidate. Where's that race at this point? That's next. SportsCenter All Night continues. It's ESPN Radio.
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0: SportsCenter all night. The Cubs and White Sox continue their series at Wrigley.
1: He drives one in the air to right field. Back goes Montgomery. Back near the right field fence at the wall. Let's go!
0: We have the latest with the Lakers ownership situation.
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5: 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There are division races. There are wild card chases. They're certainly keeping our attention here in mid-August. There's also a pretty good, intriguing MVP race in the National League. Pete Crow Armstrong of the Cubs, the Dodgers, Shohei Ohtani. It's up for grabs. Clearly, though, a two-man race. Tuesday, Ohtani and the Dodgers in Denver facing the Rockies.
6: Swings and hammers it. Deep right center field. Way back it goes. There it is, number 30 for Shohei Ohtani. And the Dodgers lead it 3-1.
5: Ohtani joining Kyle Schwarber as the only players to hit at least 30 homers in each of the last 6 seasons. Dodgers a 3-1 lead there in the third. An inning later.
6: And the pitch swung on. That's into right center. That's going to get down for a hit. Tucker is going to get waved around third. And in with a run scoring double is Teoscar Hernandez. 3 doubles in a row. 2 runs in. And the Dodgers with a 5-3 lead.
5: AM 570 LA Sports. Dodgers edge the Rockies 7-6. Ohtani, 16 homers against the Rockies since he joined the Dodgers. That's the most for any player against a single team in the last 3 seasons. His 10th career home run at Coors Field. Ohtani, 3 homers, 5 RBI, 5 runs scored in the first 2 games of this series against the Rockies, as the Dodgers improved to 20-5 against Colorado since the start of last season. To Chicago, Cubs, White Sox, and just like on Monday, bottom of the first.
1: Here's the pitch. Pete drives one in the air to right field. Back goes Montgomery. Back near the right field fence at the wall. It's gone. A home run for Pete Crow Armstrong.
7: It's unbelievable. Leads off the game yesterday with a bomb, finishes the game with the bomb, and now leads off today with a towering shot to right.
5: PCA with a leadoff home run for the 2nd straight game. He did not walk it off with another home run, as he did on Monday, but Tuesday's game did come down to the game's final at-bat in the 9th.
8: It's quiet all of a sudden.
1: Bregman lines one to center, base hit. Kelly's going to try to score. Here comes the throw by Peters to the plate. Not in time. Cubs win.

0: Cubs win, certainly in a battle with Ohtani for MVP. ESPN's Tim Kirkchen.
1: He is having a remarkable season. He hit his 31st home run of the season tonight, making him the first Cub ever to have a 30-homer, 30-steal season in back-to-back seasons. That's how good he has been, but it's way more than that. Craig Counsell, the manager of the Cubs, has told me more than once that PCA is the best defensive player at any position on the planet right now. And he told me he's the fastest player in the league, and he's a different kind of fast, he said, than any player I've ever seen. Starting, stopping quickly, quickness on the bases. He can win a game with his legs. He can win a game with his glove, and he's had a great offensive season. I think it's a dead heat right now for the MVP in the National League, PCA and Ohtani. Now, if Ohtani goes crazy in September pitching, that could settle things, but it's really, really close right now.
0: SportsCenter all night, ESPN Radio, NL MVP race, really close. You know what wasn't that close? Brewers Mariners in Milwaukee.
2: We're long past the first pitch. Lara, fly ball to deep left. Back it goes. It is up and gone! The first big league homer for Luis Lara. Another three-run home run by the Brewers tonight. It's their third, and Lara's going to want that baseball back. Lara homered. Hits one off the end of the bat. Shallow center. That will fall for a base hit. Make it 22-0.
0: There really should be a mercy rule. 22-0 in the eighth inning. By the end,
2: here we go. Sanchez, ground ball to third. Hamilton has it. He'll take it to the bag, and this one is over. A historic night at the ballpark as the Brewers rout the Mariners by a final of 22-0. They tie a franchise record with 22 runs. Not a lot to dissect except for blowout. That's it.
0: 620 WTMJ. Brewers edge the Mariners 22-0. It's time for the largest MLB in the modern era shutout. Cleveland defeated the Yankees 22-0 in 2004. Pirates beat the Cubs 22-0 in 1975. 22-0 Brewers over the Mariners on Tuesday. Milwaukee manager Pat Murphy.
3: You know, it's one game, and it's a pretty good performance. Pretty darn good performance. I think Harrison was not his sharpest, but you know, settled in after the first hitter. I thought Drouin was good, Anderson good, and then there are a lot of great, you know, Bowers continues, his body's banged up, but he continues to swing it. It's great to see Yelly swing the bat like that tonight. Isn't perfect, but God, that was really nice. The kid's been working at it. Mitchell back to swinging the bat, and Hamilton, wow. Pretty special. Enjoy Ortiz. He just keeps doing it, playing defense and whatever else. He twisted his ankle a little bit, so we'll have to see on that. Contreras had a great game. Throwing that guy out was a turning point in the game, I thought.
0: Brewers matching their franchise record with 22 runs. They did it in 1992. They extend the lead for the best record in baseball to 2.5 games. 22-0 shutout of the Mariners. ESPN MLB reporter Jesse Rogers.
4: It really says a lot about both teams this year, right? The Brewers are the Brewers. They're the best team in the league, at least in the regular season. And the Mariners are wholly underachieving this year after getting so close to the World Series last season. I mean, it's a testament to sort of the chemistry that the Brewers have created. And there's seemingly something missing on the Mariners side this year. Cal Raleigh at the top of that list, and we know that this team has struggled all season. Something missing in the water in Seattle, and that'll be dissected, I'm sure, in the offseason.
0: Mariners tied for the most runs allowed in franchise history. Fourth time this month they've allowed double-digit runs. This time it's a 22-0 shutout at the hands of the Brewers. The series between the Padres and the Mets, it's had its share of defensive highlights this week. Monday, the Mets gunning down three runners at the plate from the outfield. Tuesday, the Padres are turning the favor with their outfield play.
2: Lindor hits it in the air deep down the right field line. Fernando all the way into the corner. At the wall, leaps up, and did he catch it? He's holding. He's waiting. He did! What a play! Fernando went up over the

0: right field wall and took a grand slam away. Of all the robberies he's ever made, this one is the best.
1: That was in the first inning as Fernando Tatis taketh away. He also giveth his team some offense.
2: First pitch is on the way. Tatis swings, hits it a mile. Deep to left field, way back. Oh yeah, gonna go! Second deck in left for Fernando Tatis Jr. And it's 1-0. One pitch into the game. 2-1 is hit in the air, deep to right field. Bench is going back onto the track. He's at the wall. This one, gonna go! Fernando does it again. Apo Taco for Tatis. His second of the night. A two-run homer, and it's 3-0.
1: 97-3, the Fan. Padres, a 5-2 win over the Mets. Tatis with the two homers, 15 on the season. His second multi-homer game this year. Also had one at the end of June against the Cubs. Padres beat the Mets. New York, four-game win streak comes to an end. Sports Center all night, ESPN Radio.
3: What's that sign say?
4: No bare feet.
3: What's that sign say?
4: No fighting.
3: What you mean?
4: No fighting.
1: Somebody owes me a gumball machine. Joint practices in the NFL can get a little testy. We saw that between the Cowboys and the Saints as punches were thrown, there were helmets tossed, and there were body slams as well. Scuffles happening at the joint practice between Dallas and New Orleans. Cowboys coach Brian Schottenheimer.
5: A little chippy. You know, not the way we like to do business. Got to be better, but I got to look at the film. You know, we're certainly not going to take, you know, from anybody. But, again, it was chippy on both sides. And, like I said, I want our guys to play on the edge without going over the edge. One guy sounds like he might have thrown a punch, and that's why he left practice.
6: Yeah, I'll keep that between me and the team. But, yeah, it was more about mindset, mentality, ability to refocus when bad stuff happens. And, we're going to play on the edge, and we're not going to take, I'll say the word again, from anybody. But at the same time, I don't think that they were the only ones stirring up the I think we might have been stirring it up as well. But it was a sloppy practice all in all, and it's got to get better.
1: Not the best day for the Cowboys, but they did make a signing this week.
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8: 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Damn the Torpedoes, man. 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
9: I truly believe that if someone said to them, if you make this trade, it guarantees that you'll win the Super Bowl, they would make the trade.
1: Dallas Cowboys bringing in linebacker Von Miller this week. Officially introduced by Dallas on Tuesday.
10: I can still play football. You know, I can still play football. But, you know, I can still contribute in other ways. You know, on my Super Bowl teams, it's not just one person that gets it done. I think you can say what you want to say about my play on the field and what I got left. When it comes to being a great teammate, like, if it was a Hall of Fame for that, like, I'm going to the Hall of Fame first ballot. I'm probably the best teammate that ever played in the National Football League. And I say that with all confidence in the world. My ability to get people around me to play at a level that they wouldn't normally play at, like, I don't think nobody does that like me. And I said the other day that I can contribute 10 to 15 plays. That's without even being on the field. So you got a game that you play 50 snaps, you know, 60 snaps, something like that. I can win 10 to 15 of those without me being even on the field, without my play, just by my knowledge of the game and getting everybody else to play the level that they wouldn't normally play at. So whether it's the defensive coordinator, defensive line, young guys, like, I can contribute in so many different ways to win games. And that's not even talking about the type of player that I still believe that I am.
1: And if he can do all that and help the Cowboys raise the Lombardi?
10: I think the question is, you know, kind of, it answers itself. You know, it's the Dallas Cowboys. I won a Super Bowl in Denver. We had a million people out there. We won a Super Bowl with the Rams. It wasn't as much. You know, the parade, we were stopping at red lights and stuff. You know, it's just we still won a Super Bowl, and it's still exciting. It's still dope, but it's just a different feel with those two organizations. If, you know, I was with the Buffalo Bills and we ended up winning a Super Bowl, it would be a holiday in Orchard Park. It'd be a holiday in Buffalo. Like, everybody remember that. It'd be statues for everybody. That's just the type of organization that they have, the type of fans that they have. Dallas Cowboys fans are in that same type of stream. They're not the same. Bills Mafia, Cowboys Nation is totally different things. That's not what I'm saying. But the fans here are diehard fans, and if we're able to do that, if we're able to have a successful season and win the Super Bowl, like, it'd be a holiday in Dallas as well. Like, people love the Dallas Cowboys. They either love them or hate them, but at the end of the day, they all root for the Dallas Cowboys. And for us to be able to win a Super Bowl, it'd be crazy in Dallas. It'd be a holiday as well.
1: Great teammates, solid roster. As for Von Miller's actual impact for the Cowboys, ESPN analyst Mina Kimes.
11: I think he gives them depth.

0: which is something they had been lacking in past years. And now when I look at this defensive line as a whole, the build actually reminds me a little of the team that just won the Super Bowl, Seattle, which is to say the strength is the interior. Your superstar is Quinnen Williams, who just got paid. But then outside of him, at edge, you have a lot of options. You can send waves of pass rushers. They added Rashawn Gary. I thought Donovan Azaraku was quite good last year as a rookie. They drafted Malachi Lawrence. Now you're adding Von Miller, and suddenly you have options so that deep into the fourth quarter, that four-man rush can continue leaning on new players the way Seattle did to great effect. It definitely seems to be an improved group. The ceiling of it, I think, will depend on whether or not any of those players really emerges.
1: We'll see how the impact winds up being in Dallas. Von Miller joining the Cowboys. Straight ahead, key matchups on the hardwood. 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
1: 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WNBA Tuesday, Aces Dream. Las Vegas didn't have its coach for half the game.
2: Reese with the mismatch over Gray will drop. And a technical foul on Becky Hammon, and she's got to be careful not to get another one. And she does, and Hammon has been tossed. Becky Hammon ejected here with 5:06 to go in the first half. First, chasing after Amy Bonner, who gave her the first tee, and then Roy Gobain gave her the second tee.
1: Becky Hammon ejected in the second quarter. Interestingly enough, the last 10 teams to have their coach tossed in the WNBA wind up losing the game.
2: Ryan Howard drives and scores.
1: Short and sweet. Dream, a 97-82 win over the Aces. We saw it on ESPN. Dream snapping a 7-game losing streak against the Aces, their first win since May of 2024. The Aces' fourth home loss this season by at least 15 points. They fall to the 4th seed, half game behind the Fever. 21 points for Angel Reese in the win. Reese, Ryan Howard, Alicia Gray, first trio of teammates in WNBA history with 20 points and 3 steals in the same game. Gray had 21 in the win.
3: We know at our best, we're best in conversion, so we knew we had to limit them to one shot, because if you get an ace of the second shot, then they catch and get open shots. So the biggest thing was to limit them to one shot and then get out in conversion. We know we're at our best when we're pushing the pace.
4: You know, Lisa, I also think you guys are in your best when everyone's involved, whether it's you, whether it's Ryan, whether it's Angel. You guys are the best when all those people are contributing. And it was a big bounce-back game for Angel Reese tonight. What did you see from your all-star teammate in this matchup against Asia Wilson?
3: Angel, she's just a dog. I mean, she plays hard no matter what. I mean, she just goes. I mean, she has high energy. I mean, she was big for us tonight. When the score started to get close, she made big buckets for us. So, I mean, glad to have Angel Reese on my team.
4: If the playoffs were to start today, you guys would play the Aces. I know we got a few games left to play in the regular season before that gets solidified, but how much standings watching are you guys doing right now in terms of where you guys are in the seeding?
3: I mean, you want to win. The biggest thing, you want to get home court advantage. I mean, it's hard playing a team twice at home, so right now it's win games. I know we're on a long road stretch, so it's kind of, we want to win all the games, but win as many games as possible so we can get that home court advantage during playoffs.
1: Asia Wilson had 27 points in the loss for the Aces. Dream with the 97-82 win in Las Vegas. As for the Fever, they were facing the tempo.
5: Clark connects on a three for 12th straight game with at least 2 made threes. 12 points, 3 assists for Clark. Just a slight difference game and shot clock. Mitchell, oh, what a move. Mitchell, my goodness, what a flip after another beautiful ballet from Kelsey Mitchell. Kelsey Mitchell with 16 in the first.
1: Saw it on ESPN. Fever, a 101-95 win over the tempo. Kelsey Mitchell finishes with 29, 11 of 16 from the floor, 4 of 6 from three-point range. 20th straight 20-point game. Caitlin Clark, a 24-point night as well.
6: This was a hard-fought game down the stretch. This is an area your team has been trying to grow in, giving up big leads and closing out games. How did you get it done tonight?
7: Yeah, I didn't think we played all our best, but hey, we'll take a win when we can get it. And like I said, this team's been in every single game. So credit to them. They fought. We found a way to win. That's all that really matters.
6: You had to do it without Kelsey Mitchell in the fourth quarter. What do you know about what's going on with Kelsey?
7: Well, maybe if Canada had air conditioning, Holly, that would probably be helpful. But it's a million degrees in here. But hopefully she'll be okay. But we certainly missed her.
6: Other than the heat, how have you enjoyed your trip north of the border, your first time here in Canada?
7: It's been great. The fans were great tonight. And it's really cool to see how much women's basketball has grown. So really fun for my first time in Canada, and certainly excited to come back.
6: The road trip continues. It's a hard one moving forward. How do you take the lessons learned tonight and apply those going ahead?
7: Yeah, I mean, we can't play as sloppy as we did tonight, and that starts with me. So just clean it up a little bit. Hey, we'll take whatever win we can get, but these next two are really tough for us. So go one at a time. It's a long road trip, but we're gonna have our hands full, but we'll be ready.
1: Caitlin Clark going South Park. Blame Canada Fever, though, do get the win, 101-95 in Toronto. Clark Mitchell, responsible for half the offense, ESPN analyst Janae Ogumike.
8: When it comes down to one word, it should be historic when you think of Caitlin Clark and Kelsey Mitchell, because they are putting up historic numbers together. This is the hottest offense the WNBA has ever seen, and it starts and in some ways ends with their backcourt, because they put together complete games. As you mentioned, Kelsey Mitchell had 29 and 3 quarters. She overheated, which is wild. And then Caitlin Clark, 24 and 7. To me, it's their synergy. Caitlin is so good reading defenses, knocking down her signature logo three, but also is finding her teammates in ways that are amounting in career highs or just tremendous production offensively from everybody else. And then, of course, Kelsey Mitchell is just on the ultimate heat check. They have every answer for what the defenses have thrown at them. I think we should just stop and appreciate this, because this is truly history.
1: Mitchell and Clark with their 16th game this season, in which they've each scored 20 points. Fever get the win over the Tempo. Toronto's 11th straight loss, tying the longest losing streak in the WNBA this season. The Storm doing it twice. Sun and Sparks on Tuesday.
9: What a pass. Leisure Walker to Burke. That was pretty.
10: And this is where Connecticut is key.
1: Sun with the 85-77 win. The Sun winning both games against the Sparks this season. Final matchup coming up on Saturday in LA. Sparks have lost 5 straight and 11 and 12 of their last 14 games. SportsCenter All Night, ESPN Radio. NFL News Chiefs offensive coordinator Eric Bieniemy back at work on the heels of the shooting of his wife last month, an incident for which their son is charged. Bieniemy telling reporters his wife is improving.
11: Yes, she is on the road to recovery. Yes, she is doing great. It's one of the main reasons why I'm back here, because of her recovery. She's truly a soldier. She's a saint, and it's been incredible to watch. But with that said, you know, I know I was driving her and a bunch of my family members crazy in the house, so she was like, you have my blessing to leave. So it was time to get back.
1: In his 2-week absence, Bieniemy missing 11 of the Chiefs training camp practices. Straight ahead, 5 out of 6 anyway. That's next at ESPN Radio.
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1: Von Miller officially introduced by the Cowboys on a day where joint practice with the Saints got a little bit chippy. Brewers crushed the Mariners, a 22-0 shutout. The race for MVP in the National League continues to be tight. PCA, Shohei Ohtani, both homer again. The Dodgers getting a win over the Rockies in Denver.
2: And the pitch swung on. That's in the right center. That's going to get down for a hit. Tucker is going to get waved around third. And in with a run scoring double is Teoscar Hernandez. Three doubles in a row, two runs in. And the Dodgers with a 5-3 lead.
1: So it sounded on AM 570 LA Sports. Dodgers go on to a 7-6 win over the Rockies. Dodgers improving to 20-5 against Colorado since the start of last season. After the win, Teoscar Hernandez with Spectrum Sportsnet LA.
3: It seemed like it was going to be a three-hit one, but the two big hits, the triple and the double. But first, tell me, in that first at-bat, it's clear you thought you got a good. Were you thinking that?
4: I don't know how that, not even to the wall. That's a little embarrassing, but, you know, it was a good day. Feel really good at the plate. Now it's just be consistent with it, seeing good pitches and getting hard contact.
3: Yesterday we were talking about the splits and how good you've been against lefties. When you have a performance like today against a righty, what does that just tell you as to what you're seeing from your swing and how you really are feeling at the plate?
4: We're just going into the right direction. We're taking the right approach. We're working the right things, and it showed tonight.
3: Between you, Tommy, and Kyle, it's felt like you all, or not, it felt like you always had a five-hit performance combined. When you can see the bottom of the order, not just the top of the order, get going, what does that do for this team as a collective you're looking to get back on track?
4: It just, if we continue to do that, it just make everything easier for the top of the lineup, you know, getting on base, trying to do the job, so they don't feel that pressure, that much of a pressure during games. But our job is to try to get on base, and if we got a situation, drive it in, and if not, just get on base for the guy on top.
3: All right, Teoscar, well, it was a great night at the plate, a great night defensively. Congratulations on this win tonight.
4: Thank you. Appreciate it.
1: Speaking of great nights, Shohei Ohtani with another home run. He has 16 homers against the Rockies since joining the Dodgers, most by any players had against a single team over the last three seasons. Ohtani joining Kyle Schwarber as the only players to hit at least 30 in each of the last six seasons. There's the question about Shohei Ohtani down the stretch and the Dodgers' usage earlier on Unsportsmanlike, our buddy Evan Cohen.
5: I am telling you right now, the move for Ohtani, if he could pitch, is the Dodgers should make him their closer in the postseason. CeCe loves this so much, it pains him that he loves this idea.
6: I didn't say that.
5: You CeCe, hate this
6: I
5: idea.
6: I didn't say that either.
5: Well, give me what you're going to say.
7: But you're like, I don't know, they got to figure out the lineup, whatever, but you should totally just make him the closer. Yeah.
5: I don't know how the rules work relative to, like, if you move him from DH to closer, if you lose the whatever, you need a pinch hitter, if he goes extra innings, they'll figure that out. I'm sure there's a way of doing that.
7: Hey, you guys take care of that, but well, yeah. Use my bright idea. Figure it out later.
5: You don't think Ohtani is the closer in a big spot is a good idea if he's not going to start? Because the arm stuff, that give him an inning here and an inning there versus Edwin Diaz?
6: If he's going to pitch, he's going to be my starter.
1: Ohtani's offense has been okay. Three homers, five RBI, five runs scored in the first two games of the series against the Rockies. Speaking of home runs, there's the Cubs and the White Sox. Alex Bregman had a walk-off single for the Cubs as they beat the White Sox 4-3. Pete Crow Armstrong with another leadoff home run, his sixth

0: this season. First player in baseball history with multiple leadoff homers and a walk-off homer in a two-game span. Second time this season with a leadoff home run in back-to-back games. Earlier on ESPN Radio, our Ian Fitzsimmons.
1: He is right now, to me, the most electrifying player in baseball, more so than Shohei Ohtani. What he does in the outfield, he's the best defensive player in the game. And then when it comes to at the plate, he made history just last night with a leadoff home run and a walk-off home run. He's now, again, back-to-back 30-30 clubs. What more do you want him to do? I mean, he's tied for the league lead in triples. He hits doubles. You name it. You want him to spray it to left, spray it to right. He does it all. PCA, to me, is the most electrifying player in baseball. And, man, if I wasn't saving all my money right now for the start of college football season, which starts next weekend, I would go ahead and hammer down on him to win the MVP.
0: PCA with his 31st homer of the season, tying his career high, which was set last year. The Cubs, meanwhile, get their Major League best 13th walk-off win of the season. Nobody else has more than 9. SportsCenter All Night, ESPN Radio, Red Sox, Diamondbacks.
2: 0-2 pitch. There's a deep drive down the right field line. It's hooking near the pole. It is a towering fly. It's a home run. Hard to judge from here as it went past the pesky pole. But it's fair and a home run and a tie game on Rutschman's first as a member of the Red Sox. It's 4-4.
0: First as a member of the Red Sox, 9th for the season. Drove in 3. Red Sox, a 9-4 win over the Diamondbacks. WEEI 93.7 FM. Red Sox, 19th win in their past 25 home games. 31-31 at home this season. For the Diamondbacks, their 3rd straight loss. Of course, questions surrounding Ketel Marte. ESPN's Tim Kirchen.
3: I can't recall anything quite like this. Sunday night, Ketel Marte was seen with friends and teammates, and everything seemed to be okay. And then he did not show up at the ballpark on Monday. And they expected the Diamondbacks, even at 5:30 in the afternoon, that he was going to walk into the clubhouse. And the lineups weren't even given to the broadcasters until 6:50 for a 7:10 first pitch. And then Torrey Lovello, who's one of the great communicators in baseball and can talk to anyone, he couldn't even find Ketel Marte. So this is a very confusing situation. And yet something similar happened to Marte last year, where he just disappeared without telling anybody where he was. So this is a mystery, and there are a lot more answers that need to come here. But this guy's one of the best players in the game. They're in the middle of a pennant race. They need him badly, and they couldn't even find him. Some answers need to come out of this, and pretty quickly for the Diamondbacks.
0: SportsCenter All Night, ESPN Radio. Yankees have won 6 of 8 against the Orioles this season, a 3-1 win over Baltimore on Tuesday. They've held the Orioles to 3 runs or fewer in 7 of their 8 matchups this season. Trent Grisham with his 17th homer of the season. Go ahead, 2-out, 2-run single in the 7th. Phillies, a 6-4 win over the Marlins to extend their win streak to 5 straight, tying the team's longest win streak this season. Pirates, a 4-1 win over the Tigers, who are 1-4 in their last 5 games. Enter the day tied with the Orioles and Rangers for the final AL wild card spot. Tigers losing. Mariners, who are also in that picture, are shut out 22-0 by the Brewers. Back to Tim Kirchen.
3: The Tigers have a run differential of plus 86 this year, and they're still under 500, but they can really swing the bats. And if they continue to swing the bat like they have lately, I think they're going to make the playoffs in a season in which they traded the best pitcher in the league and Casey Mize. I'm also, of course, keeping my eye on the Mariners, who came 1 win away from going to the World Series last year. At some point, you have to think they're going to get hot, and their great pitching is going to carry them into the playoffs. And at some point, Cal Raleigh's going to have to swing the bat better, and they're going to score a few more runs. So those are two teams I'm watching, the Tigers offense and the Mariners pitching.
0: 30 for 30's new series, The Betrayal of Shohei Ohtani, is available on all major podcast platforms. The Betrayal of Shohei Ohtani is presented by Gusto. SportsCenter All Night, ESPN Radio. The big news in L.A. on the NBA front is what's going on with the Lakers. The Buss family reiterating its intention to sell the remaining shares in the Lakers, saying in a statement, 5 of the 6 members of the Buss Trust are, quote, united in their decision. That statement coming on the heels of Jeannie Buss, the current governor of the Lakers, as the only sibling to abstain from the vote to sell. She says her intention is to contest the intentions of her brother and sister. ESPN's Dave McMenamin.
4: That's going to be a legal battle, and I think the point of contention will come down to what Jeannie's lawyer has pointed to, the 2017 judgment that three of the trustees all have to turn their keys at the same time, Joey Buss, Jeannie Buss, and Jeannie Buss, in order for the team to be sold. But fast forward 8 years later in 2025, when Mark Walter purchased the Buss family's majority share of the Lakers franchise, there was a new agreement put in place by the Buss siblings that is considered a tag-along provision, which was if at any point Mark Walter sells the team, the Buss siblings will be allowed to tag along their shares with the new ownership group at the same valuation if the new ownership group is interested. Clearly, Josh Kushner and Bob Iger, our former boss, are interested in purchasing the 18% remaining under control by the Buss family. Five of the six siblings want to do it. Jeannie Buss doesn't. And this could go as far as the courts to figure out which side they will side with. But if you think about it, if you're talking about what's in the best interest of the family trust,
5: yeah,
4: if five of the six siblings are standing on one side of the aisle, you would think that would be where the family trust's interests lies.
0: Likely to be decided by a court. If the sale of the remaining shares goes through, Jeannie Buss would lose her status as governor of the franchise. Had a previous deal with Mark Walter to remain as governor through 2030. SportsCenter all night. ESPN Radio, you no doubt saw the news Tuesday, the passing of Bill Rasmussen at the age of 93. As a kid growing up in New England, I spent a lot of time listening to sports on the radio. Yes, there was football on TV on the weekends, NBC's baseball game of the week, or This Week in Baseball if you wanted to see the highlights. But I consumed most of it on the radio. And among the listens, the then New England Whalers. One of the voices on their radio broadcasts, Bill Rasmussen. And now, here I am on the radio at the network he conceived.
6: 3, 2, and 1.
7: They score!
8: We love sports.
7: Unbelievable!
8: Because sports are all about stories.
9: Hey, Brad, this place is going wacky!
10: We don't have to take anybody that Mel Kiper says we have to take.
11: Booyah!
8: In the story of ESPN, can't be told without Bill Rasmussen. In fact, it starts with Bill Rasmussen.
12: What does all of that mean to you?
13: I guess I've never really been one to stand up and say, look what I did. There are a lot of people that I walk into a room, they have no idea I am, and it's just, that's fine. Of course, I'm proud of them.
8: The year was 1978, and Rasmussen had just been fired as the Hartford Whalers public relations director. With no job and a family to support, he started thinking.
13: I guess I'd always been a sports fan. So something in sports was going to happen. And wouldn't it be great if we could produce our own programming and get some coverage, maybe locally, maybe in New England?
8: The initial conceit was modest. But then Rasmussen learned that a new communications satellite was being launched into space. Now there was potentially a vast canvas to work with. And he and his son Scott started drawing up plans.
13: Our options, our plans, our dreams expanded. RCA Americom had not been able to convince the television industry that this was going to be a big thing. So they were willing to show the industry by working with us.
8: With his big idea in mind, Rasmussen was able to reserve a portion of the satellite's capabilities. But he didn't have the capital to complete the transaction or to build the network he envisioned. So he started looking for partners.
12: But to secure the funding, you had to make a deal. What was the deal you guys struck?
13: Pretty well. They would provide the money. He started out and he said, we take 80% of your company and we'll give you all the money you want. Now make that 85. That was tough to take. If I didn't give up the control, we would have lost the idea.
8: With the vast resources of Getty Oil behind him, Rasmussen could now start building his dream into reality. he broke ground on a headquarters not far from his home in central Connecticut. Just 15 months after the idea was hatched, ESPN went live on September 7th, 1979.
5: Yea, verily, a sampler of wonders. Hi, I'm Lee Leonard, welcoming you to Bristol, Connecticut, 110 miles from New York City. Why Bristol? Because here in Bristol is where all the sports action is as of right now.
11: What did you think at the moment Lee Leonard came on the air?
13: We were all so standing there, we just kind of looked in awe. I guess we've crossed our fingers. We had to go, here we go, guys, because one of our contractors was still finished cleaning up, and he's out in the hallway. There's a guy out there with a mop cleaning the hallway, and we're over here making TV history.
5: Now, I'm still not sure just exactly how it works, but here's a man who can show us, Bill Rasmussen.
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8: From those beginnings, ESPN would shape the landscape of sports television.
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13: It confirms that optimism, that if you keep asking questions, you know, some interesting things happen, but of course I'm proud of ESPN. Who wouldn't be?
0: Jeremy Schapp with Bill Rasmussen's story. ESPN coming up on anniversary number 47 in a couple of weeks. Among those who were here in 1979 as Rasmussen launched the network, our former colleague Bob Lee.
17: To be in a room with Bill was to feel his infectious enthusiasm, the energy he brought, who kept it alive, blowing this campfire and keeping it alive with maxing out his credit cards at one point to make sure we got up on the satellite. You know, the Los Angeles Lakers wouldn't be worth $12 billion if early ESPN, this acorn, had not flowered in creating the genesis for the sports culture that now is so important to this country and to this world.
0: Bill Rasmussen, ESPN co-founder and first president, dying Tuesday at the age of 93. SportsCenter All Night continues. It's ESPN Radio.
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26: It's Evan Cohen coming up Wednesday. 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
3: Hard to give a grade on that sample size. We'll grade every play and then we'll get better.
4: Certainly would have liked to have seen Tua play a little better, especially considering the last time we saw him in Miami, it wasn't good and he had to get benched.
1: Tua Tagovailoa, underwhelming in his debut in the preseason opener. Two series, completing three of five attempts for 22 yards. Earlier on ESPN Radio, the voice of the Falcons, Wes Durham.
5: We'll have to wait for the Penix clear to action, if you will, to get this quarterback competition we've spent a lot of offseason worried about. But for me, if your most important characteristic is accuracy, then Tagovailoa may very well be the fit you're looking for. And I think the structure fits Tagovailoa. And I'm not trying to demean Miami. I just happen to think this is the best offensive skill set Ian and Amber he's ever played with, given London and Robinson and Kyle Pitts and Austin Hooper's back. And I think it, with Tommy Rees and what they learned in Cleveland together and how they can employ some of the positives to that here in Atlanta, I think it could work, but it's going to be bumpy.
1: Speaking of heading into preseason week number two, Niners running back Christian McCaffrey missing a handful of practices with what the team has called tightness. Not everybody's buying it, though. ESPN insider Adam Schefter.
6: Kyle Shanahan, the 49ers head coach, said that if it were not a joint practice today against the Chargers, Christian McCaffrey would have been out there. It just sounds like they're maintaining him and resting him and being smart with him in light of the fact that he's had some muscle tightness. I know some people have suggested maybe it's contract related. I'm told by the team that's not the case at all. They have no reason to believe this is contract related, despite the fact that a number of running backs have passed him up in salary. This is about being smart with Christian McCaffrey and making sure that he is physically ready when the season gets underway here in a few weeks.
1: McCaffrey has 2 years remaining on the extension he signed in 24. Back to baseball. Blue Jays double up the Rays 10-5. Rays have lost 4 of 5. Twins a 4-1 win over the Braves, who've lost 4 of 5. Rangers shut out the Nationals 5-0, while the Angels beat the Astros 3-1. Astros leading the AL West down to 1 over the Rangers.
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7: How good is that? Are you ready to take?
0: Number 5.
1: Baseball in Milwaukee. Brewers squeak by the Mariners 22-0. A game that also featured an early career milestone. 620 WTMJ.
8: Mara, fly ball to deep left. Back it goes. It is up. Three-run home run by the Brewers tonight. It's their third, and Lara's going to want that baseball back.
0: Number 4.
1: There are two players who have hit at least 30 homers in each of the past six seasons. Kyle Schwarber and now Shohei Ohtani. AM 570, LA Sports.
9: Swings and hammers it deep right center field. Way back it goes. There it is, number 30 for Shohei Ohtani. And the Dodgers lead it 3-1.
0: Number 3.
1: Yankees win in

0: Baltimore. All of their runs coming from one bat. Michael Kay on the Yes Network.
1: Two balls, two strikes, two outs. Line drive, base hit center field. Jones scores. Lombard scores. Moving to third is Caballero. It's a big two-run single for Grisham. He's driven in the Yankees three runs tonight. They're up 3-1.
2: Number two.
0: Speaking of New York, the Mets have a homer brought back in. 97.3 The Fan.
3: Lindor hits it in the air, deep down the right field line. Fernando all the way into the corner. At the wall, leaps up, and... Did he catch it? He's holding. He's waiting. That. He did! What a play! Fernando went up over the right field wall and took a grand slam away. Of all the robberies he's ever made, this one is the best!
2: Number one.
0: For the second straight night, we see a walk-off in Chicago. 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
4: Bregman lines one to center, base hit. Kelly's going to try to score. Here comes the throw by Peters to the plate. Not in time. Cubs win. Cubs win. Another walk-off win at Wrigley.
5: The second one in 2 days against the White Sox.
0: That's how the game ends in Chicago. It began with yet another homer from their MVP candidate. Where's that race at this point? That's next. SportsCenter All Night continues. It's ESPN Radio.
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7: Hey, this is Rich Eisen coming up on Wednesday. 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

0: on SportsCenter all night. The Cubs and White Sox continue their series at Wrigley.
1: He drives one in the air to right field. Back goes Montgomery. Back near the right field fence at the wall. It's gone.
0: We have the latest with the Lakers ownership situation.
2: This battle that's going on right now, to be clear, isn't about whether she's governor or not. 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
0: Von Miller speaks for the first time as a member of the Cowboys.
3: When it comes to being a great teammate, like, if it was a Hall of Fame for that, like, I'm going on the Hall of Fame first ballot.
0: Plus, Caitlin Clark and the Fever try to make it 5 in a row against the Tempo.
4: Clark connects on a three for 12th straight game with at least two main threes.
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5: SportsCenter All Night, ESPN Radio, the ESPN app, Sirius XM, Channel 80. There are division races. There are wild card chases. They're certainly keeping our attention here in mid-August. There's also a pretty good, intriguing MVP race in the National League. Pete Crow Armstrong of the Cubs, the Dodgers, Shohei Ohtani. It's up for grabs. Clearly, though, a two-man race. Tuesday, Ohtani and the Dodgers in Denver facing the Rockies.
6: Swings and hammers it. Deep right center field. Way back it goes. There it is, number 30 for Shohei Ohtani. And the Dodgers lead it 3-1.
5: Ohtani joining Kyle Schwarber as the only players to hit at least 30 homers in each of the last six seasons. Dodgers a 3-1 lead there in the third. An inning later.
6: And the pitch swung on. That's in the right center. That's going to get down for a hit. Tucker is going to get waved around third. And in with a run scoring double is Teoscar Hernandez. Three doubles in a row. Two runs in. And the Dodgers with a 5-3 lead.
5: AM 570 LA Sports. Dodgers edge the Rockies 7-6. Ohtani, 16 homers against the Rockies since he joined the Dodgers. That's the most for any player against a single team in the last three seasons. His 10th career home run at Coors Field. Ohtani, three homers, five RBI, five runs scored in the first two games of this series against the Rockies, as the Dodgers improved to 20-5 against Colorado since the start of last season. To Chicago, Cubs, White Sox, and just like on Monday, bottom of the first.
1: Here's the pitch. He drives one in the air to right field. Back goes Montgomery. Back near the right field fence at the wall. It's gone. A home run for Pete Crow Armstrong.
7: It's unbelievable. Leads off the game yesterday with a bomb, finishes the game with the bomb, and now leads off today with a towering shot to right.
5: PCA with a leadoff home run for the second straight game. He did not walk it off with another home run, as he did on Monday, but Tuesday's game did come down to the game's final at-bat in the ninth.
8: It's quiet all of a sudden.
1: Bregman lines one to center, base hit. Kelly's going to try to score. Here comes the throw by Peters to the plate. Not in time. Cubs win. Cubs win. Another walk-off win at Wrigley.
7: The second one in 2 days against the White Sox.
5: Cubs Radio Network as the Cubs beat the White Sox 4-3. Cubs with their Major League best 13th walk-off win of the season. No other team has more than nine. The Cubs have 13, including two in a row. 13 walk-off wins, tied for the Cubs' second most in the season in team history. PCA, his sixth leadoff home run this season, most by a Cubs player since Dexter Fowler had seven in 2016. PCA, home run, couple of walks as well in the Cubs' win, certainly in a battle with Ohtani for MVP. ESPN's Tim Kirchen.
9: He is having a remarkable season. He hit his 31st home run of the season tonight, making him the first Cub ever to have a 30-homer.

0: he's had a great offensive season. I think it's a dead heat right now for the MVP in the National League, PCA, and Otani. Now, if Otani goes crazy in September pitching, that could settle things, mm-hmm. but it's really, really close right now.
1: SportsCenter all night, ESPN Radio, NL MVP race, really close. You know what wasn't that close? Brewers Mariners in Milwaukee.
2: We're long past the first pitch. Mara, fly ball to deep left. Back it goes. It is up and gone! The first big league homer for Luis Lara. Another three-run home run by the Brewers tonight. It's their third, and Lara's going to want that baseball back. Lara homered. Hits one off the end of the bat. Shallow center. That will fall for a base hit. Make it 22-0.
1: There really should be a mercy rule. 22-0 in the eighth inning. By the end,
2: here we go. Sanchez, ground ball to third. Hamilton has it. He'll take it to the bag, and this one is over. A historic night at the ballpark as the Brewers rout the Mariners by a final of 22-0. They tie a franchise record with 22 runs. Not a lot to dissect except for blowout. That's it.
1: 620 WTMJ, Brewers edge the Mariners 22-0. It's time for the largest MLB in the modern era shutout. Cleveland defeated the Yankees 22-0 in 2004. Pirates beat the Cubs 22-0 in 1975. 22-0 Brewers over the Mariners on Tuesday. Milwaukee manager Pat Murphy.
3: You know, it's one game, and it's a pretty good performance. Pretty darn good performance. I think Harrison was not his sharpest, but, settled in after the first hitter. I thought Drouin was good, Anderson good, and then there are a lot of great, Bowers continues, his body's banged up, but he continues to swing it. It's great to see Yelly swing the bat like that tonight. Isn't perfect, but God, that was really nice. The kid's been working at it. Mitchell back to swinging the bat, and Hamilton, wow, pretty special. Enjoy Ortiz. He just keeps doing it, playing defense and whatever else. He twisted his ankle a little bit, so we'll have to see on that. Contreras had a great game. Throwing that guy out was a turning point in the game, I thought.
1: Brewers matching their franchise record with 22 runs. They did it in 1992. They extend the lead for the best record in baseball to 2.5 games. 22-0 shutout of the Mariners. ESPN MLB reporter Jesse Rogers.
4: It really says a lot about both teams this year, right? The Brewers are the Brewers. They're the best team in the league, at least in the regular season. And the Mariners are wholly underachieving this year after getting so close to the World Series last season. I mean, it's a testament to sort of the chemistry that the Brewers have created. And there's seemingly something missing on the Mariners side this year. Cal Raleigh at the top of that list, and we know that this team has struggled all season. Something missing in the water in Seattle, and that'll be dissected, I'm sure, in the offseason.
1: Mariners tied for the most runs allowed in franchise history. Fourth time this month they've allowed double-digit runs. This time it's a 22-0 shutout at the hands of the Brewers. The series between the Padres and the Mets, it's had its share of defensive highlights this week. Monday, the Mets gunning down three runners at the plate from the outfield. Tuesday, the Padres are turning the favor with their outfield play.
2: Lindor hits it in the air deep down the right field line. Fernando all the way into the corner. At the wall, leaps up, and did he catch it? He's holding. He's waiting. That. He did! He what a play! Fernando went up over the right field wall and took a grand slam away. Of all the robberies he's ever made, this one is the best!
1: That was in the first inning as Fernando Tatis taketh away. He also giveth his team some offense.
2: First pitch is on the way. Tatis swings, hits it a mile. Deep to left field, way back. Oh yeah, gonna go! Second deck in left for Fernando Tatis Jr. And it's 1-0. One pitch into the game. 2-1 is hit in the air, deep to right field. Benj is going back onto the track. He's at the wall. This one, gonna go!
5: Fernando does it again. Apo Taco for Tatis. His second of the night. A two-run

0: homer, and it's 3-0.
1: 97-3, the Fan. Padres, a 5-2 win over the Mets. Tatis with the two homers, 15 on the season, his second multi-homer game this year. Also had one at the end of June against the Cubs. Padres beat the Mets. New York, four-game win streak comes to an end. SportsCenter all night, ESPN Radio.
2: What's that sign say?
3: No bare feet.
2: What's that sign say?
3: No fighting.
2: What you mean?
3: No fighting.
1: Somebody owes me a gumball machine. Joint practices in the NFL can get a little testy. We saw that between the Cowboys and the Saints as punches were thrown, there were helmets tossed, and there were body slams as well. Scuffles happening at the joint practice between Dallas and New Orleans. Cowboys coach Brian Schottenheimer.
4: A little chippy. You know, not the way we like to do business. Got to be better, but I got to look at the film. You know, we're certainly not going to take, you know, from anybody, but again, it was chippy on both sides, and like I said, I want our guys to play on the edge without going over the edge. One guy sounds like he might have thrown a punch, and that's why he left practice.
5: Yeah, I'll keep that between me and the team, but yeah, it was more about mindset, mentality, ability to refocus when bad stuff happens, and we're going to play on the edge, and we're not going to take, I'll say the word again, from anybody, but at the same time, I don't think that they were the only ones stirring up the shit. I think we might have been stirring it up as well, but it was a sloppy practice all in all, and it's got to get better.
1: Not the best day for the Cowboys, but they did make a signing this week.
6: This is as good as Dallas has looked in a while.
7: 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Damn the torpedoes, man. 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
8: I truly believe that if someone said to them, if you make this trade, it guarantees that you'll win the Super Bowl, they would make the trade.
1: Dallas Cowboys bringing in linebacker Von Miller this week, officially introduced by Dallas on Tuesday.
9: I can still play football. You know, I can still play football, but, you know, I can still contribute in other ways. You know, on my Super Bowl teams, it's not just one person that gets it done. I think you can say what you want to say about my play on the field and what I got left. When it comes to being a great teammate, like, if it was a Hall of Fame for that, like, I'm going to the Hall of Fame first ballot. I'm probably the best teammate that ever played in the National Football League, and I say that with all confidence in the world. My ability to get people around me to play at a level that they wouldn't normally play at, like, I don't think nobody does that like me. And I said the other day that I can contribute 10 to 15 plays. That's without even being on the field. So you got a game that you play 50 snaps, you know, 60 snaps, something like that. I can win 10 to 15 of those without me being even on the field, without my play, just by my knowledge of the game and getting everybody else to play at a level that they wouldn't normally play at. So whether it's the defensive coordinator, defensive line, young guys, like, I can contribute in so many different ways to win games. And that's not even talking about the type of player that I still believe that I am.
1: And if he can do all that and help the Cowboys raise the Lombardi?
9: I think the question is, you know, kind of, it answers itself. You know, it's the Dallas Cowboys. I won a Super Bowl in Denver. We had a million people out there. We won a Super Bowl with the Rams. It wasn't as much. You know, it was the parade. We were stopping at red lights and stuff. You know, it's just we still won a Super Bowl, and it's still exciting. It's still dope, but it's just a different feel with those two organizations. If, you know, I was with the Buffalo Bills and we ended up winning a Super Bowl, it would be a holiday in Orchard Park. It'd be a holiday in Buffalo. Like, everybody remember that. It'd be statues for everybody. That's just the type of organization that they have, the type of fans that they have. Dallas Cowboys fans are in that same type of stream. They're not the same. Bills Mafia, Cowboys Nation is totally different things. That's not what I'm saying. But the fans here are diehard fans, and if we're able to do that, if we're able to have a successful season and win the Super Bowl, like, it'd be a holiday in Dallas as well. Like, people love the Dallas Cowboys. They either love them or hate them, but at the end of the day, they all root for the Dallas Cowboys. And for us to be able to win a Super Bowl, it'd be crazy in Dallas. It'd be a holiday as well.
1: Great teammates, solid roster. As for Von Miller's actual impact for the Cowboys, ESPN analyst Mina Kimes.
10: I think it gives them depth, which is something they had been lacking in past years. And now when I look at this defensive line as a whole, the build actually reminds me a little of the team that just won the Super Bowl, Seattle, which is to say the strength is the interior. Your superstar is Quinnen Williams, who just got paid. But then outside of him, at edge, you have a lot of options. You can send waves of pass rushers. They added Rashawn Gary. I thought Donovan Azaraku was quite good last year as a rookie. They drafted Malachi Lawrence. Now you're adding Von Miller, and suddenly you have options so that deep into the fourth quarter, that four-man rush can continue leaning on new players the way Seattle did to great effect. It definitely seems to be an improved group. The ceiling of it, I think, will depend on whether or not any of those players really emerges.
1: We'll see how the impact winds up being in

0: Dallas. Von Miller joining the Cowboys. 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
15: 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Carr. C.J. Carr is positioned to be a generational Notre Dame quarterback.
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1: 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Las Vegas didn't have its coach for half the game.
2: Reese with the mismatch over Gray will drop. And a technical foul on Becky Hammon, and she's got to be careful not to get another one. And she does, and Hammon has been tossed. Becky Hammon ejected here with 5:06 to go in the first half. First, chasing after Amy Bonner, who gave her the first tee, and then Roy Gobain gave her the second tee.
1: Becky Hammon ejected in the second.

0: second quarter. Interestingly enough, the last 10 teams to have their coach tossed in the WNBA wind up losing the game.
1: Ryan Howard drives and scores.
0: Short and sweet. Dream, a 97-82 win over the Aces. We saw it on ESPN. Dream snapping a seven-game losing streak against the Aces, their first win since May of 2024. The Aces' fourth home loss this season by at least 15 points. They fall to the four seed, half game behind the Fever. 21 points for Angel Reese in the win. Reese, Ryan Howard, Alicia Gray, first trio of teammates in WNBA history with 20 points and three steals in the same game. Gray had 21 in the win.
2: We know at our best, we're best in conversion. So we knew we had to limit them to one shot, because if you get an ace of the second shot, then they catch and get open shots. So the biggest thing was to limit them to one shot and then get out in conversion. We know we're at our best when we're pushing the pace.
3: You know, Lisa, I also think you guys are on your best when everyone's involved, whether it's you, whether it's Ryan, whether it's Angel. You guys are the best when all those people are contributing. And it was a big bounce back game for Angel Reese tonight. What did you see from your all-star teammate in this matchup against Asia Wilson?
2: Angel, she's just a dog. I mean, she plays hard no matter what. I mean, she just goes. I mean, she has high energy. I mean, she was big for us tonight. When the score started to get close, she made big buckets for us. So, I mean, I'm glad to have Angel Reese on my team.
3: If the playoffs were to start today, you guys would play the Aces. I know we got a few games left to play in the regular season before that gets solidified, but how much standings watching are you guys doing right now in terms of where you guys are on the seeding?
2: I mean, you want to win. The biggest thing, you want to get home court advantage. I mean, it's hard playing a team twice at home. So right now it's win games. I know we're on a long road stretch, so it's kind of, we want to win all the games, but win as many games as possible so we can get that home court advantage during playoffs.
0: Asia Wilson had 27 points in the loss for the Aces. Dream with the 97-82 win in Las Vegas. As for the Fever, they were facing the Tempo.
4: Clark connects on a three for 12th straight game with at least two made threes. 12 points, three assists for Clark. Just a slight difference game and shot clock. Mitchell, oh, what a move. Mitchell, my goodness, what a flip after another beautiful ballet from Kelsey Mitchell. Kelsey Mitchell with 16 in the first.
0: Saw it on ESPN. Fever, a 101-95 win over the Tempo. Kelsey Mitchell finishes with 29, 11 of 16 from the floor, 4 of 6 from three-point range. 20th straight 20-point game. Caitlin Clark, a 24-point night as well.
5: And this was a hard-fought game down the stretch. This is an area your team has been trying to grow in, giving up big leads and closing out games. How did you get it done tonight?
6: Yeah, I didn't think we played all our best, but hey, we'll take a win when we can get it. And like I said, this team's been in every single game. So credit to them. They fought. We found a way to win. That's all that really matters.
5: You had to do it without Kelsey Mitchell in the fourth quarter. What do you know about what's going on with Kelsey?
6: Well, maybe if Canada had air conditioning, Holly, that would probably be helpful. But it's a million degrees in here. But hopefully she'll be okay. But we certainly miss her.
5: Other than the heat, how have you enjoyed your trip north of the border, your first time here in Canada?
6: It's been great. The fans were great tonight. And it's really cool to see how much women's basketball has grown. So really fun for my first time in Canada, and certainly excited to come back.
5: The road trip continues. It's a hard one moving forward. How do you take the lessons learned tonight and apply those going ahead?
6: Yeah, I mean, we can't play as sloppy as we did tonight, and that starts with me. So just clean it up a little bit. Hey, we'll take whatever win we can get, but these next two are really tough for us. So go one at a time. It's a long road trip, but we're going to have our hands full, but we'll be ready.
0: Caitlin Clark going South Park. Blame Canada. Fever, though, do get the win, 101-95 in Toronto. Clark, Mitchell, responsible for half the offense. ESPN analyst Janae Ogumike.
7: When it comes down to one word, it should be historic when you think of Caitlin Clark and Kelsey Mitchell, because they are putting up historic numbers together. This is the hottest offense the WNBA has ever seen, and it starts, and in some ways ends, with their backcourt, because they put together complete games. As you mentioned, Kelsey Mitchell had 29 in three quarters. She overheated, which is wild. And then Caitlin Clark, 24-7. To me, it's their synergy. Caitlin is so good reading defenses, knocking down her signature logo three, but also is finding her teammates in ways that are amounting in career highs or just tremendous production offensively from everybody else. And then, of course, Kelsey Mitchell is just on the ultimate heat check. They have every answer for what the defenses have thrown at them. I think we should just stop and appreciate this, because this is truly history.
0: Mitchell and Clark with their 16th game this season, in which they've each scored 20 points. Fever get the win over the Tempo. Toronto's 11th straight loss, tying the longest losing streak in the WNBA this season. The Storm doing it twice. Sun and Sparks on Tuesday.
4: What a pass. Leisure Walker to Burke. That was pretty.
8: And this is where Connecticut is key.
0: Sun with the 85-77 win. The Sun winning both games against the Sparks this season. Final matchup coming up on Saturday in L.A. Sparks have lost five straight and 11 and 12 of their last 14 games. SportsCenter all night, ESPN Radio. NFL News Chiefs offensive coordinator Eric Bieniemy back at work on the heels of the shooting of his wife last month, an incident for which their son is charged. Bieniemy telling reporters his wife is improving.
9: Yes, she is on the road to recovery. Yes, she is doing great. It's one of the main reasons why I'm back here, because of her recovery. She's truly a soldier. She's a saint. And it's been incredible to watch. But with that said, you know I was driving her and a bunch of my family members crazy in the house. So she was like, you have my blessing to leave. So it was time to get back.
0: In his two-week absence, Bieniemy missing 11 of the Chiefs' training camp practices. Straight ahead, 5 out of 6 anyway. That's next at ESPN Radio.
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1: Von Miller officially introduced by the Cowboys on a day where joint practice with the Saints got a little bit chippy. Brewers crushed the Mariners, a 22-0 shutout. The race for MVP in the National League continues to be tight. PCA, Shohei Ohtani, both homer again. The Dodgers getting a win over the Rockies in Denver.
2: And the pitch swung on. That's in the right center. That's going to get down for a hit. Tucker is going to get waved around third. And in with a run-scoring double is Teoscar Hernandez. Three doubles in a row, two runs in. And the Dodgers with a 5-3 lead.
1: So it sounded on AM 570 LA Sports. Dodgers go on to a 7-6 win over the Rockies. Dodgers improving to 20-5 against Colorado since the start of last season. After the win, Teoscar Hernandez with Spectrum Sportsnet LA.
3: It seemed like it was going to be a three-hit one, but the two big hits, the triple and the double. But first, tell me, in that first at-bat, it's clear you thought you got a good. Were you thinking that?
4: I don't know how that, not even to the wall. That was a little embarrassing, but, you know, it was a good day. Feel really good at the plate. Now it just be consistent with it, seeing good pitches and getting hard contact.
3: Yesterday we were talking about the splits and how good you've been against lefties. When you have a performance like today against a righty, what does that just tell you as to what you're seeing from your swing and how you really are feeling at the plate?
4: We're just going into the right direction. We're taking the right approach. We're working the right things, and it showed tonight.
3: Between you, Tommy, and Kyle, it's felt like you all, or not, it felt like you always had a five-hit performance combined. When you can see the bottom of the order, not just the top of the order, get going, what does that do for this team as a collective you're looking to get back on track?
4: It just, if we continue to do that, it just make everything easier for the top of the lineup, you know, getting on base, trying to do the job, and so they don't feel that pressure, that much of a pressure during games, but our job is to try to get on base, and if we got a situation, drive it in, and if not, just get on base for the guy on top.
3: All right, Teoscar, well, it was a great night at the plate, a great night defensively. Congratulations on this win tonight.
4: Thank you, appreciate it.
1: Speaking of great nights, Shohei Ohtani with another home run. He has 16 homers against the Rockies since joining the Dodgers. Most by any players had against a single team over the last three seasons. Ohtani joining Kyle Schwarber as the only players to hit at least 30 in each of the last six seasons. There's the question about Shohei Ohtani down the stretch and the Dodgers' usage earlier on Unsportsmanlike, our buddy Evan Cohen.
5: I am telling you right now, the move for Ohtani, if he could pitch, is the Dodgers should make him their closer in the postseason. CeCe loves this so much, it pains him that he loves this idea.
6: I didn't say that.
5: You hate this idea.
6: I didn't say that either.
5: Well, give me what you're going to say.
7: But you're like, I don't know, they got to figure out the lineup, whatever, but you should totally just make him the closer. Yeah.
5: Meaning, I don't know how the rules work relative to, like, if you move him from DH to closer, if you lose the you need a pinch hitter, if he goes extra innings, they'll figure that out. I'm sure there's a way of doing that.
7: Hey, you guys take care of that, but well, yeah. Use my bright idea, figure it out later.
5: You don't think Ohtani is the closer in a big spot is a good idea if he's not going to start because the arm stuff, that give him an inning here and an inning there versus Edwin Diaz?
6: If he's going to pitch, he's going to be my starter.
1: Ohtani's offense has been okay. Three homers, five RBI, five runs scored in the first two games of the series against the Rockies. Speaking of home runs, there's the Cubs and the White Sox. Alex Bregman had a walk-off single for the Cubs as they beat the White Sox 4-3. Pete Crow Armstrong with another leadoff home run, his sixth this season. First player in baseball history with multiple leadoff homers and a walk-off homer in a two-game span. Second time this season with a leadoff home run in back-to-back games. 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
8: He is right now, to me, the most electrifying player in baseball, more so than Shohei Ohtani. What he does in the outfield, he's the best defensive player in the game. And then when it comes to at the plate, he made history just last night with a leadoff home run and a walk-off home run. He's now, again, back to

0: back 30-30 clubs. What more do you want him to do? I mean, he's tied for the league lead in triples. He hits doubles. You name it. You want him to spray it to left, spray it to right. He does it all. PCA, to me, is the most electrifying player in baseball. And, man, if I wasn't saving all my money right now for the start of college football season, which starts next weekend, I would go ahead and hammer down on him to win the MVP.
1: PCA with his 31st homer of the season, tying his career high, which was set last year. The Cubs, meanwhile, get their Major League best 13th walk-off win of the season. Nobody else has more than 9. SportsCenter All Night, ESPN Radio, Red Sox, Diamondbacks.
2: 0-2 pitch. There's a deep drive down the right field line. It's hooking near the pole. It is a towering fly. It's a home run. Hard to judge from here as it went past the pesky pole, but it's fair and a home run and a tie game on Rutschman's first as a member of the Red Sox. It's 4-4.
1: First as a member of the Red Sox, 9th for the season. Drove in 3. Red Sox, a 9-4 win over the Diamondbacks. WEI 93.7 FM. Red Sox, 19th win in their past 25 home games. 31-31 at home this season. For the Diamondbacks, their third straight loss. Of course, questions surrounding Ketel Marte. ESPN's Tim Kirchen.
3: I can't recall anything quite like this. Sunday night, Ketel Marte was seen with friends and teammates, and everything seemed to be okay. And then he did not show up at the ballpark on Monday. And they expected the Diamondbacks, even at 5:30 in the afternoon, that he was going to walk into the clubhouse. And the lineups weren't even given to the broadcasters until 6:50 for a 7:10 first pitch. And then Torey Lovello, who's one of the great communicators in baseball and can talk to anyone, he couldn't even find Ketel Marte. So this is a very confusing situation. And yet something similar happened to Marte last year, where he just disappeared without telling anybody where he was. So this is a mystery, and there are a lot more answers that need to come here. But this guy's one of the best players in the game. They're in the middle of a pennant race. They need him badly, and they couldn't even find him. Some answers need to come out of this, and pretty quickly for the Diamondbacks.
1: SportsCenter All Night, ESPN Radio. Yankees have won 6 of 8 against the Orioles this season, a 3-1 win over Baltimore on Tuesday. They've held the Orioles to 3 runs or fewer in 7 of their 8 matchups this season. Trent Grisham with his 17th homer of the season. Go ahead, 2-out, 2-run single in the 7th. Phillies, a 6-4 win over the Marlins to extend their win streak to 5 straight, tying the team's longest win streak this season. Pirates, a 4-1 win over the Tigers, who are 1-4 in their last 5 games. Enter the day tied with the Orioles and Rangers for the final AL wildcard spot. Tigers losing. Mariners, who are also in that picture, are shut out 22-0 by the Brewers. Back to Tim Kirchen.
3: The Tigers have a run differential of plus 86 this year, and they're still under 500. But they can really swing the bats, and if they continue to swing the bat like they have lately, I think they're going to make the playoffs in a season in which they traded the best pitcher in the league and Casey Mize. I'm also, of course, keeping my eye on the Mariners, who came 1 win away from going to the World Series last year. At some point, you have to think they're going to get hot, and their great pitching is going to carry them into the playoffs. And at some point, Cal Raleigh's going to have to swing the bat better, and they're going to score a few more runs. So those are two teams I'm watching, the Tigers offense and the Mariners pitching.
1: 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The Betrayal of Shohei Ohtani is presented by Gusto. 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The big news in L.A. on the NBA front is what's going on with the Lakers. The Buss family reiterating its intention to sell the remaining shares in the Lakers, saying in a statement, 5 of the 6 members of the Buss Trust are, quote, united in their decision. That statement coming on the heels of Jeannie Buss, the current governor of the Lakers, as the only sibling to abstain from the vote to sell. She says her intention is to contest the intentions of her brother and sister. ESPN's Dave McMenamin.
4: That's going to be a legal battle, and I think the point of contention will come down to what Jeannie's lawyer has pointed to, the 2017 judgment that 3 of the trustees all have to turn their keys at the same time, Joey Buss, Jeannie Buss, and Jeannie Buss, in order for the team

0: to be sold. But fast forward 8 years later in 2025, when Mark Walter purchased the Buss family's majority share of the Lakers franchise, there was a new agreement put in place by the Buss siblings that is considered a tag-along provision, which was if at any point Mark Walter sells the team, the Buss siblings will be allowed to tag along their shares with the new ownership group at the same valuation if the new ownership group is interested. Clearly, Josh Kushner and Bob Iger, our former boss, are interested in purchasing the 18% remaining under control by the Buss family. Five of the six siblings want to do it. Jeannie Buss doesn't. And this could go as far as the courts to figure out which side they will side with. But if you think about it, if you're talking about what's in the best interest of the family trust, if five of the six siblings are standing on one side of the aisle, you would think that would be where the family trust interests lies.
1: Likely to be decided by a court. If the sale of the remaining shares goes through, Jeannie Buss would lose her status as governor of the franchise. Had a previous deal with Mark Walter to remain as governor through 2030. SportsCenter all night. ESPN Radio. You no doubt saw the news Tuesday, the passing of Bill Rasmussen at the age of 93. As a kid growing up in New England, I spent a lot of time listening to sports on the radio. Yes, there was football on TV on the weekends, NBC's baseball game of the week, or This Week in Baseball if you wanted to see the highlights. But I consumed most of it on the radio. And among the listens, the then New England Whalers. One of the voices on their radio broadcasts, Bill Rasmussen. And now, here I am, on the radio, at the network he conceived.
2: 3, 2, and 1.
3: They score!
4: We love sports.
2: Unbelievable!
4: Because sports are all about stories.
2: Hey, Brad, this place is going wacky!
5: We don't have to take anybody that Mel Kiper says we have to take.
2: Oh, yeah!
4: In the story of ESPN, can't be told without Bill Rasmussen. In fact, it starts with Bill Rasmussen.
6: What does all of that mean to you?
7: I guess I've never really been one to stand up and say, look what I did. There are a lot of people that I walk into a room, they have no idea I am, and it's just, that's fine. Of course, I'm proud of it.
4: The year was 1978, and Rasmussen had just been fired as the Hartford Whalers public relations director. With no job and a family to support, he started thinking.
7: I guess I'd always been a sports fan. So something in sports was going to happen. And wouldn't it be great if we could produce our own programming and get some coverage, maybe locally, maybe in New England?
4: The initial conceit was modest. But then Rasmussen learned that a new communications satellite was being launched into space. Now there was potentially a vast canvas to work with. And he and his son Scott started drawing up plans.
7: Our options, our plans, our dreams expanded. RCA Americom had not been able to convince the television industry that this was going to be a big thing. So they were willing to show the industry by working with us.
4: With his big idea in mind, Rasmussen was able to reserve a portion of the satellite's capabilities. But he didn't have the capital to complete the transaction or to build the network he envisioned. So he started looking for partners.
6: But to secure the funding, you had to make a deal. What was the deal you guys struck?
7: Pretty well. They would provide the money. He started out and he said, we take 80% of your company and we'll give you all the money you want. Now make that 85. That was tough to take. If I didn't give up the control, we would have lost the idea.
4: With the vast resources of Getty Oil behind him, Rasmussen could now start building his dream into reality. He broke ground on a headquarters, not far from his home in central Connecticut. Just 15 months after the idea was hatched, ESPN went live on September 7th, 1979.
8: Yea, verily, a sampler of wonders. Hi, I'm Lee Leonard, welcoming you to Bristol, Connecticut, 110 miles from New York City. Why Bristol? Because here in Bristol is where all the sports action is as of right now.
6: What did you think at the

0: moment Lee Leonard came on the air.
1: We were all so standing there, we just kind of looked in awe. I guess we crossed our fingers. We had to go, here we go, guys, because one of our contractors was still finished cleaning up, and he's out in the hallway. This guy out there with a mop cleaning the hallway, and we're over here making TV history.
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0: What was it like for you to watch as its creator, as ESPN grew the way that it did?
1: It confirms that optimism, that if you keep asking questions, man, some interesting things happen. But of course, I'm proud of ESPN. Who wouldn't be?
7: Jeremy Schapp with Bill Rasmussen's story. ESPN coming up on anniversary number 47 in a couple of weeks. Among those who were here in 1979 as Rasmussen launched the network, our former colleague Bob Lee.
8: To be in a room with Bill was to feel his infectious enthusiasm, the energy he brought, who kept it alive, blowing this campfire and keeping it alive, what, maxing out his credit cards at one point to make sure we got up on the satellite. You know, the Los Angeles Lakers wouldn't be worth $12 billion if early ESPN, this acorn, had not flowered in creating the genesis for the sports culture that now is so important to this country and to this world.
7: Bill Rasmussen, ESPN co-founder and first president. Dying Tuesday at the age of 93. SportsCenter All Night continues. It's ESPN Radio.
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3: Hard to give a grade on that sample size. We'll grade every play and then we'll get better.
4: Certainly would have liked to have seen Tua play a little better, especially considering the last time we saw him in Miami, it wasn't good and he had to get benched.
1: Tua Tagovailoa, underwhelming in his debut in the preseason opener. Two series, completing three of five attempts for 22 yards. Earlier on ESPN Radio, the voice of the Falcons, Wes Durham.
5: We'll have to wait for the Penix clear to action, if you will, to get this quarterback competition we've spent a lot of offseason worried about. But for me, if your most important characteristic is accuracy, then Tagovailoa may very well be the fit you're looking for. And I think the structure fits Tagovailoa. And I'm not trying to demean Miami. I just happen to think this is the best offensive skill set Ian and Amber he's ever played with, given London and Robinson and Kyle Pitts and Austin Hooper's back. And I think it, with Tommy Rees and what they learned in Cleveland together and how they can employ some of the positives to that here in Atlanta, I think it could work, but it's going to be bumpy.
1: Speaking of heading into preseason week number two, Niners running back Christian McCaffrey missing a handful of practices with what the team has called tightness. Not everybody's buying it, though. ESPN insider Adam Schefter.
6: Kyle Shanahan, the 49ers head coach, said that if it were not a joint practice today against the Chargers, Christian McCaffrey would have been out there. It just sounds like they're maintaining him and resting him and being smart with him in light of the fact that he's had some muscle tightness. I know some people have suggested maybe it's contract related. I'm told by the team that's not the case at all. They have no reason to believe this is contract related, despite the fact that a number of running backs have passed him up in salary. This is about being smart with Christian McCaffrey and making sure that he is physically ready when the season gets underway here in a few weeks.
1: McCaffrey has 2 years remaining on the extension he signed in 24. Back to baseball. Blue Jays double up the Rays 10-5. Rays have lost 4 of 5. Twins a 4-1 win over the Braves, who've lost 4 of 5. Rangers shut out the Nationals 5-0 while the Angels beat the Astros 3-1. Astros leading the AL West down to 1 over the Rangers.
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7: How good is that?
8: Are you ready to take?
0: Number 5.
1: Baseball in Milwaukee. Brewers squeak by the Mariners 22-0. A game that also featured an early career milestone. 620 WTMJ.
9: Mara, fly ball to deep left. Back it goes. It is up and gone. The first big league homer for Luis Lara. Another three-run home run by the Brewers tonight. It's their third, and Lara's going to want that baseball back.
0: Number 4.
1: There are two players who have hit at least 30 homers in each of the past six seasons. Kyle Schwarber and now Shohei Ohtani. AM 570, LA Sports.
10: Swings and hammers it deep right center field. Way back it goes. There it is, number 30 for Shohei Ohtani. And the Dodgers lead it 3-1.
0: Number 3.
1: Yankees win in Baltimore. All of their runs coming from one bat. Michael Kay on the YES Network.
11: Two balls, two strikes, two outs. Line drive, base hit center field. Jones scores. Lombard scores. Moving to third is Caballero. It's a big two-run single for Grisham. He's driven in the Yankees three runs tonight. They're up 3-1.
0: Number 2.
1: Speaking of New York, the Mets have a homer brought back in. 97.3 The Fan.
12: Lindor hits it in the air deep down the right field line.

0: Fernando all the way into the corner. 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He's holding. He's waiting. That. He did. He what a play. 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Of all the robberies he's ever made, this one is the best.
1: Number one.
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3: Redman lines one to center, base hit. Kelly's going to try to score. Here comes the throwback. Peters to the plate. Not in time. Cubs win. Cubs win. Another walk-off win at Wrigley.
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2: 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That's next. 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
2: Hey, this is Rich Eisen coming up on Wednesday. The Seahawks going for back-to-back titles. Cooper Kupp, Super Bowl MVP from a couple of titles for him ago, will join us. 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

0: on SportsCenter All Night. The Cubs and White Sox continue their series at Wrigley.
1: He drives one in the air to right field. Back goes Montgomery. Back near the right field fence at the wall. It's gone.
0: We have the latest with the Lakers ownership situation.
2: This battle that's going on right now, to be clear, isn't about whether she's governor or not. 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
0: Von Miller speaks for the first time as a member of the Cowboys.
3: When it comes to being a great teammate, like, if it was a Hall of Fame for that, like, I'm going in the Hall of Fame first ballot.
0: Plus, Caitlin Clark and the Fever try to make it 5 in a row against the Tempo.
4: Clark connects on a three for 12th straight game with at least 2 main threes.
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5: SportsCenter All Night, ESPN Radio, the ESPN app, Sirius XM, Channel 80. There are division races. There are wild card chases. They're certainly keeping our attention here in mid-August. There's also a pretty good, intriguing MVP race in the National League. Pete Crow Armstrong of the Cubs, the Dodgers, Shohei Ohtani. It's up for grabs. Clearly, though, a two-man race. Tuesday, Ohtani and the Dodgers in Denver facing the Rockies.
6: Swings and hammers it. Deep right center field. Way back it goes. There it is, number 30 for Shohei Ohtani. And the Dodgers lead it 3-1.
5: Ohtani joining Kyle Schwarber as the only players to hit at least 30 homers in each of the last 6 seasons. Dodgers a 3-1 lead there in the third. An inning later.
6: And the pitch swung on. That's in the right center. That's going to get down for a hit. Tucker is going to get waved around third. And in with a run scoring double is Teoscar Hernandez. 3 doubles in a row, 2 runs in. And the Dodgers with a 5-3 lead.
5: AM 570 LA Sports. Dodgers edge the Rockies 7-6. Ohtani, 16 homers against the Rockies since he joined the Dodgers. That's the most for any player against a single team in the last 3 seasons. His 10th career home run at Coors Field. Ohtani, 3 homers, 5 RBI, 5 runs scored in the first 2 games of this series against the Rockies, as the Dodgers improved to 20-5 against Colorado since the start of last season. To Chicago, Cubs, White Sox, and just like on Monday, bottom of the first.
1: Here's the pitch. He drives one in the air to right field. Back goes Montgomery. Back near the right field fence at the wall. It's gone. A home run for Pete Crow Armstrong.
7: It's unbelievable. Leads off the game yesterday with a bomb, finishes the game with the bomb, and now leads off today with a towering shot to right.
5: PCA with a leadoff home run for the 2nd straight game. He did not walk it off with another home run, as he did on Monday, but Tuesday's game did come down to the game's final at-bat in the 9th.
8: It's quiet all of a sudden.
1: Bregman lines one to center, base hit. Kelly's going to try to score. Here comes the throw by Peters to the plate. Not in time. Cubs win. Cubs win. Another walk-off win at Wrigley.
7: The 2nd one in 2 days against the White Sox.
5: Cubs Radio Network as the Cubs beat the White Sox 4-3. Cubs with their Major League best 13th walk-off win of the season. No other team has more than 9. The Cubs have 13, including 2 in a row. 13 walk-off wins, tied for the Cubs' 2nd most in the season in team history. PCA, his 6th leadoff home run this season, most by a Cubs player since Dexter Fowler had 7 in 2016. PCA, home run, couple of walks as well in the Cubs' win, certainly in a battle with Ohtani for MVP. ESPN's Tim Kirchen.
9: He is having a remarkable season. He hit his 31st home run of the season tonight, making him the first Cub ever to have a 30-homer, 30-steal season in back-to-back seasons. That's how good he has been, but it's way more than that. Craig Counsell, the manager of the Cubs, has told me more than once that PCA is the best defensive player at any position on the planet right now. And he told me he's the fastest player in the league, and he's a different kind of fast, he said, than any player I've ever seen. Starting, stopping quickly, quickness on the bases. He can win a game with his legs. He can win a game with his glove, and he's had

0: another three-run home run by the Brewers tonight. It's their third, and Lara's going to want that baseball back. Lara homered. Hits one off the end of the bat. Shallow center. That will fall for a base hit. Make it 22-0.
1: There really should be a mercy rule. 22-0 in the eighth inning. By the end,
0: here we go. Sanchez, ground ball to third. Hamilton has it. He'll take it to the bag, and this one is over. A historic night at the ballpark as the Brewers rout the Mariners by a final of 22-0. They tie a franchise record with 22 runs. Not a lot to dissect except for blowout. That's it.
1: 620 WTMJ. Brewers edge the Mariners 22-0. It's time for the largest MLB in the modern era shutout. Cleveland defeated the Yankees 22-0 in 2004. Pirates beat the Cubs 22-0 in 1975. 22-0 Brewers over the Mariners on Tuesday. Milwaukee manager Pat Murphy.
2: You know, it's one game, and it's a pretty good performance. Pretty darn good performance. I think Harrison was not his sharpest, but you know, settled in after the first hitter. I thought Drouin was good, Anderson good, and then there are a lot of great, you know, Bowers continues, his body's banged up, but he continues to swing it. Great to see Yelly swing the bat like that tonight. Isn't perfect, but God, that was really nice. The kid's been working at it. Mitchell back to swinging the bat, and then Hamilton, wow. Pretty special. Enjoy Ortiz. He just keeps doing it, playing defense and whatever else. He twisted his ankle a little bit, so we'll have to see on that. Contreras had a great game. Throwing that guy out was a turning point in the game, I thought.
1: Brewers matching their franchise record with 22 runs. They did it in 1992. They extend the lead for the best record in baseball to 2.5 games. 22-0 shutout of the Mariners, ESPN MLB reporter Jesse Rogers.
3: It really says a lot about both teams this year, right? The Brewers are the Brewers. They're the best team in the league, at least in the regular season. And the Mariners are wholly underachieving this year after getting so close to the World Series last season. I mean, it's a testament to sort of the chemistry that the Brewers have created. And there's seemingly something missing on the Mariners side this year. Cal Raleigh at the top of that list, and we know that this team has struggled all season. Something missing in the water in Seattle, and that'll be dissected, I'm sure, in the offseason.
1: Mariners tied for the most runs allowed in franchise history. Fourth time this month they've allowed double-digit runs. This time it's a 22-0 shutout at the hands of the Brewers. The series between the Padres and the Mets, it's had its share of defensive highlights this week. Monday, the Mets gunning down three runners at the plate from the outfield. Tuesday, the Padres are turning the favor with their outfield play.
0: Lindor hits it in the air deep down the right field line. Fernando all the way into the corner. At the wall, leaps up, and did he catch it? He's holding. He's waiting. That. He did. He what a play. Wow. Fernando went up over the right field wall and took a grand slam away. Of all the robberies he's ever made, this one is the best.
1: That was in the first inning as Fernando Tatis taketh away. He also giveth his team some offense.
0: First pitch is on the way. Tatis swings, hits it a mile. Deep to left field, way back. Oh yeah, gonna go. Second deck in left for Fernando Tatis Jr. And it's 1-0. One pitch into the game. 2-1 is hit in the air, deep to right field. Benj is going back onto the track. He's at the wall. This one, gonna go. Fernando does it again. Apo Taco for Tatis. His second of the night. A two-run homer, and it's 3-0.
1: 97-3, the Fan. Padres, a 5-2 win over the Mets. Tatis with the two homers, 15 on the season. His second multi-homer game this year. Also had one at the end of June against the Cubs. Padres beat the Mets. New York, four-game win streak comes to an end. Sports Center all night, ESPN Radio.
4: What's that sign say?
5: No bare feet.
4: What's that sign say?
5: No fighting.
4: What's it mean?
5: No fighting.
1: Somebody owes me a gumball machine. Joint practices in the NFL can get a little testy. We saw that between the Cowboys and the Saints as punches were thrown, there were helmets tossed, and there were body slams as well.

0: scuffles happening at the joint practice between Dallas and New Orleans. Cowboys coach Brian Schottenheimer.
1: A little chippy. You know, not as not the way we like to do business. Got to be better, but I got to look at the film. You know, we're certainly not going to take, you know, from anybody. But, again, it was chippy on both sides. And, like I said, I want our guys to play on the edge without going over the edge. One guy sounds like he might have thrown a punch, and that's why he left practice.
2: Yeah, I'll keep that between me and the team. But, yeah, it was more about mindset, mentality, ability to refocus when bad stuff happens. And, we're going to play on the edge, and we're not going to take, I'll say the word again, from anybody. But at the same time, I don't think that they were the only ones stirring up the I think we might have been stirring it up as well. But it was a sloppy practice all in all, and it's got to get better.
0: Not the best day for the Cowboys, but they did make a signing this week.
3: This is as good as Dallas has looked in a while.
4: You want to show up in Los Angeles? Damn the torpedoes, man. Do it if Crosby's available and healthy.
5: I truly believe that if someone said to them, if you make this trade, it guarantees that you'll win the Super Bowl, they would make the trade.
0: Dallas Cowboys bringing in linebacker Von Miller this week. Officially introduced by Dallas on Tuesday.
6: I can still play football. You know, I can still play football. But, you know, I can still contribute in other ways. You know, on my Super Bowl teams, it's not just one person that gets it done. I think you can say what you want to say about my play on the field and what I got left. When it comes to being a great teammate, like, if it was a Hall of Fame for that, like, I'm going to the Hall of Fame first ballot. To be honest, it's not. I'm probably the best teammate that ever played in the National Football League. And I say that with all confidence in the world. My ability to get people around me to play at a level that they wouldn't normally play at, like, I don't think nobody does that like me. And I said the other day that I can contribute 10 to 15 plays. That's without even being on the field. So you got a game that you play 50 snaps, you know, 60 snaps, something like that. I can win 10 to 15 of those without me being even on the field, without my play, just by my knowledge of the game and getting everybody else to play at a level that they wouldn't normally play at. So whether it's the defensive coordinator, defensive line, young guys, like, I can contribute in so many different ways to win games. And that's not even talking about the type of player that I still believe that I am.
0: And if you can do all that and help the Cowboys raise the Lombardi?
6: I think the question it answers itself. You know, it's the Dallas Cowboys. I won a Super Bowl in Denver. We had a million people out there. We won a Super Bowl with the Rams. It wasn't as much. You know, it was the parade. We were stopping at red lights and stuff. You know, it's just we still won a Super Bowl, and it's still exciting. It's still dope, but it's just a different feel with those two organizations. If, you know, I was with the Buffalo Bills and we ended up winning a Super Bowl, it would be a holiday in Orchard Park. It'd be a holiday in Buffalo. Like, everybody remember that. It'd be statues for everybody. That's just the type of organization that they have, the type of fans that they have. Dallas Cowboys fans are in that same type of stream. They're not the same. Bills Mafia, Cowboys Nation is totally different things. That's not what I'm saying. But the fans here are diehard fans, and if we're able to do that, if we're able to have a successful season and win the Super Bowl, like, it'd be a holiday in Dallas as well. Like, people love the Dallas Cowboys. They either love them or hate them, but at the end of the day, they all root for the Dallas Cowboys. And for us to be able to win a Super Bowl, it'd be crazy in Dallas. It'd be a holiday as well.
0: Great teammate, solid roster. As for Von Miller's actual impact for the Cowboys, ESPN analyst Mina Kimes.
7: I think it gives them depth, which is something they had been lacking in past years. And now when I look at this defensive line as a whole, the build actually reminds me a little of the team that just won the Super Bowl, Seattle, which is to say the strength is the interior. Your superstar is Quinnen Williams, who just got paid. But then outside of him, at edge, you have a lot of options. You can send waves of pass rushers. They added Rashawn Gary. I thought Donovan Azaraku was quite good last year as a rookie. They drafted Malachi Lawrence. Now you're adding Von Miller, and suddenly you have options so that deep into the fourth quarter, that four-man rush can continue leaning on new players the way Seattle did to great effect. It definitely seems to be an improved group. The ceiling of it, I think, will depend on whether or not any of those players really emerges.
0: We'll see how the impact winds up being in Dallas. Von Miller joining the Cowboys. Straight ahead, key matchups on the hardwood. 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
8: Hey, this is Rich Eisen coming up on Wednesday. The Seahawks going for back-to-back titles. Cooper Kupp, Super Bowl MVP from a couple of titles for him ago, will join us. 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
1: 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Las Vegas didn't have its coach for half the game.
2: Reese with the mismatch over Gray will drop. And a technical foul on Becky Hammon, and she's got to be careful not to get another one. And she does, and Hammon has been tossed. Becky Hammon ejected here with 5:06 to go in the first half. First, chasing after Amy Bonner, who gave her the first tee, and then Roy Gobain gave her the second tee.
1: Becky Hammon ejected in the second quarter. Interestingly enough, the last 10 teams to have their coach tossed in the WNBA wind up losing the game.
2: Ryan Howard drives and scores.
1: Short and sweet. Dream, a 97-82 win over the Aces. We saw it on ESPN. Dream snapping a seven-game losing streak against the Aces, their first win since May of 2024. The Aces' fourth home loss this season by at least 15 points. They fall to the fourth seed, half game behind the Fever. 21 points for Angel Reese in the win. Reese, Ryan Howard, Alicia Gray, first trio of teammates in WNBA history with 20 points

0: and 3 steals in the same game. Gray had 21 in the win.
1: We know at our best, we're best in conversion. So we knew we had to limit them to one shot, because if you get an ace of the second shot, then they catch and get open shots. So the biggest thing was to limit them to one shot and then get out in conversion. We know we're at our best when we're pushing the pace.
2: You know, Lisa, I also think you guys are in your best when everyone's involved, whether it's you, whether it's Ryan, whether it's Angel. You guys are the best when all those people are contributing. And it was a big bounce back game for Angel Reese tonight. What did you see from your all-star teammate in this matchup against Asia Wilson?
1: Angel, she's just a dog. I mean, she plays hard no matter what. I mean, she just goes. I mean, she has high energy. I mean, she was big for us tonight. When the score started to get close, she made big buckets for us. So, I mean, glad to have Angel Reese on my team.
2: If the playoffs were to start today, you guys would play the Aces. I know we got a few games left to play in the regular season before that gets solidified. But how much standings watching are you guys doing right now in terms of where you guys are on the seeding?
1: I mean, you want to win. The biggest thing, you want to get home court advantage. I mean, it's hard playing a team twice at home. So right now it's win games. I know we're on a long road stretch, so it's kind of, we want to win all the games, but win as many games as possible so we can get that home court advantage during playoffs.
0: Asia Wilson had 27 points in the loss for the Aces. Dream with the 97-82 win in Las Vegas. As for the Fever, they were facing the Tempo.
3: Clark connects on a three for 12th straight game with at least 2 made threes. 12 points, 3 assists for Clark. Just a slight difference game at shot clock. Mitchell, oh, what a move. Mitchell, my goodness, what a flip after another beautiful ballet from Kelsey Mitchell. Kelsey Mitchell with 16 in the first.
0: Saw it on ESPN. Fever, a 101-95 win over the Tempo. Kelsey Mitchell finishes with 29, 11 of 16 from the floor, 4 of 6 from three-point range. 20th straight 20-point game. Caitlin Clark, a 24-point night as well.
4: This was a hard-fought game down the stretch. This is an area your team has been trying to grow in, giving up big leads and closing out games. How did you get it done tonight?
5: Yeah, I didn't think we played all our best, but hey, we'll take a win when we can get it. And like I said, this team's been in every single game. So credit to them. They fought. We found a way to win. That's all that really matters.
4: You had to do it without Kelsey Mitchell in the fourth quarter. What do you know about what's going on with Kelsey?
5: Well, maybe if Canada had air conditioning, Holly, that would probably be helpful. But it's a million degrees in here. But hopefully she'll be okay. But we certainly miss her.
4: Other than the heat, how have you enjoyed your trip north of the border, your first time here in Canada?
5: It's been great. The fans were great tonight. And it's really cool to see how much women's basketball has grown. So really fun for my first time in Canada, and certainly excited to come back.
4: The road trip continues. It's a hard one moving forward. How do you take the lessons learned tonight and apply those going ahead?
5: Yeah, I mean, we can't play as sloppy as we did tonight, and that starts with me. So just clean it up a little bit. Hey, we'll take whatever win we can get, but these next two are really tough for us. So go one at a time. It's a long road trip, but we're gonna have our hands full, but we'll be ready.
0: Caitlin Clark going South Park. Blame Canada. Fever, though, do get the win, 101-95 in Toronto. Clark, Mitchell, responsible for half the offense. ESPN analyst Janae Ogumike.
6: When it comes down to one word, it should be historic when you think of Caitlin Clark and Kelsey Mitchell, because they are putting up historic numbers together. This is the hottest offense the WNBA has ever seen, and it starts, and in some ways ends, with their backcourt, because they put together complete games. As you mentioned, Kelsey Mitchell had 29 in three quarters. She overheated, which is wild. And then Caitlin Clark, 24-7. To me, it's their synergy. Caitlin is so good reading defenses, knocking down her signature logo three, but also is finding her teammates in ways that are amounting in career highs or just tremendous production offensively from everybody else. And then, of course, Kelsey Mitchell is just on the ultimate heat check. They have every answer for what the defenses have thrown at them. I think we should just stop and appreciate this, because this is truly history.
0: Mitchell and Clark with their 16th game this season, in which they've each scored 20 points. Fever get the win over the Tempo. Toronto's 11th straight loss, tying the longest losing streak in the WNBA this season. The Storm doing it twice. Sun and Sparks on Tuesday.
3: What a pass. Leisure Walker to Burke. That was pretty.
7: And this is where Connecticut is key.
0: Sun with the 85-77 win. The Sun winning both games against the Sparks this season. Final matchup coming up on Saturday in LA. Sparks have lost 5 straight and 11 and 12 of their last 14 games. SportsCenter All Night, ESPN Radio, NFL News Chiefs offensive coordinator Eric Bieniemy back at work on the heels of the shooting of his wife last month, an incident for which their son is charged. Bieniemy telling reporters his wife is improving.
8: Yes, she is on the road to recovery. Yes, she is doing great. It's one of the main reasons why I'm back here, because of her recovery. She's truly a soldier. She's a saint. And it's been incredible to watch. But with that said, you know I was driving her and a bunch of my family members crazy in the house. So she was like, you have my blessing to leave. So it was time to get back.
0: In his two-week absence, Bieniemy missing 11 of the Chiefs' training camp practices. Straight ahead, 5 out of 6 anyway. That's next at ESPN Radio.
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1: Von Miller officially introduced by the Cowboys on a day where joint practice with the Saints got a little bit chippy. Brewers crushed the Mariners, a 22-0 shutout. The race for MVP in the National League continues to be tight. PCA, Shohei Ohtani, both homer again. The Dodgers getting a win over the Rockies in Denver.
2: And the pitch swung out. That's in the right center. That's going to get down for a hit. Tucker is going to get waved around third. And in with a run-scoring double is Teoscar Hernandez. Three doubles in a row, two runs in. And the Dodgers with a 5-3 lead.
1: So it sounded on AM 570 LA Sports. Dodgers go on to a 7-6 win over the Rockies. Dodgers improving to 20-5 against Colorado since the start of last season. After the win, Teoscar Hernandez with Spectrum Sportsnet LA.
3: Seemed like it was going to be a three-hit one, but the two big hits, the triple and the double. But first, tell me, in that first at-bat, it's clear you thought you got a good use. Were you thinking that?
4: I don't know how that, not even to the wall. That's a little embarrassing, but, you know, it was a good day. Feel really good at the plate. Now it's just be consistent with it, seeing good pitches and getting hard contact.
3: Yesterday we were talking about the splits and how good you've been against lefties. When you have a performance like today against a righty, what does that just tell you as to what you're seeing from your swing and how you really are feeling at the plate?
4: We're just going into the right direction. We're taking the right approach. We're working the right things, and it showed tonight.
3: Between you, Tommy, and Kyle, it's felt like you all, or not, it felt like you always had a five-hit performance combined. When you can see the bottom of the order, not just the top of the order, get going, what does that do for this team as a collective you're looking to get back on track?
4: It just, if we continue to do that, it just make everything easier for the top of the lineup, you know, getting on base, trying to do the job, so they don't feel that pressure, that much of a pressure during games, but our job is to try to get on base, and if we got a situation, drive it in, and if not, just get on base for the guy on top.
3: All right, Teoscar, well, it was a great night at the plate, a great night defensively. Congratulations on this win tonight.
4: Thank you, appreciate it.
1: Speaking of great nights, Shohei Ohtani with another home run. He has 16 homers against the Rockies since joining the Dodgers. Most by any players had against a single team over the last three seasons. Ohtani joining Kyle Schwarber as the only players to hit at least 30 in each of the last six seasons. There's the question about Shohei Ohtani down the stretch and the Dodgers' usage earlier on Unsportsmanlike, our buddy Evan Cohen.
5: I am telling you right now, the move for Ohtani, if he could pitch, is the Dodgers should make him their closer in the postseason. CeCe loves this so much, it pains him that he loves this idea.
6: I didn't say that.
5: You hate this idea.
6: I didn't say that either.
5: Well, give me what you're going to say.
7: But you're like, I don't know, they got to figure out the lineup, whatever, but you should totally just make him the closer. Yeah.
5: Meaning, I don't know how the rules work relative to, like, if you move him from DH to closer, if you lose whatever, you need a pinch hitter, if he goes extra innings, they'll figure that out. I'm sure there's a way of doing that.
7: Hey, you guys take care of that, but use my bright idea. Figure it out later.
5: You don't think Ohtani is the closer in a big spot is a good idea if he's not going to start? Because the arm stuff, that give him an inning here and an inning there versus Edwin Diaz?
6: If he's going to pitch, he's going to be my starter.
1: Ohtani's offense has been okay. Three homers, five RBI, five runs scored in the first two games of the series against the Rockies. Speaking of home runs, there's the Cubs and the White Sox. Alex Bregman had a walk-off single for the Cubs as they beat the White Sox 4-3. Pete Crow Armstrong with another leadoff home run, his sixth this season. First player in baseball history with multiple leadoff homers and a walk-off homer in a two-game span. Second time this season with a leadoff home run in back-to-back games. 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
8: He is right now, to me, the most electrifying player in baseball. More so than Shohei Ohtani. What he does in the outfield, he's the best defensive player in the game. And then when it comes to at the plate, he made history just last night with a leadoff home run and a walk-off home run. He's now, again, back-to-back 30-30 clubs. What more do you want him to do? I mean, he's tied for the league lead in triples. He hits doubles. You name it. You want him to spray it to left, spray it to right. He does it all. PCA, to me, is the most electrifying player in baseball, and Man, if I wasn't saving all my money right now for the start of college football season, which starts next weekend, I would go ahead and hammer down on him to win the MVP.
1: PCA with his 31st homer of the season, tying his career high, which was set last year. The Cubs, meanwhile, get their Major League best 13th walk-off win of the season. Nobody else has more than 9. SportsCenter All Night, ESPN Radio, Red Sox, Diamondbacks.
9: 0-2 pitch. There's a deep drive down the right field line. It's hooking near the pole. It is a towering fly. It's a home run. Hard to judge from here as it went past the pesky pole, but it's fair and a home run and a tie game on Rutschman's first as a member of the Red Sox. It's 4-4.
1: First as a member of the Red Sox, 9th for the season. Drove in 3. Red Sox, a 9-4 win over the Diamondbacks. WEEI 93.7 FM. Red Sox, 19th win in their past 25 home games. 31-31 at home this season. For the Diamondbacks, their third straight loss. Of course, questions surrounding Ketel Marte. ESPN's Tim Kirkchen.
10: I can't recall anything quite like this. Sunday night, Ketel Marte was seen with friends and teammates, and everything seemed to be okay. And then he did not show up at the ballpark on Monday. And they expected the Diamondbacks, even at 5:30 in the afternoon, that he was going to walk into the clubhouse. And the lineups weren't even given to the broadcasters until 6:50 for a 7:10 first pitch. And then Torey Lovello, who's one of the great communicators in baseball and can talk to anyone, he couldn't even find Ketel Marte. So this is a very confusing situation. And yet something similar happened to Marte last year, where he just disappeared without telling anybody where he was. So this is a mystery, and there are a lot more answers that need to come here. But this guy's one of the best players in the game. They're in the middle of a pennant race. They need him badly, and they couldn't even find him. Some answers need to come out of this, and pretty quickly for the Diamondbacks.
1: SportsCenter All Night, ESPN Radio. Yankees have won 6 of 8 against the Orioles this season, a 3-1 win over Baltimore on Tuesday. They've held the Orioles to 3 runs or fewer in 7 of their 8 matchups this season. Trent Grisham with his 17th homer of the season. Go-ahead, 2-out, 2-run single in the 7th. Phillies, a 6-4 win over the Marlins to extend their win streak to 5 straight, tying the team's longest win streak this season. Pirates, a 4-1 win over the Tigers, who are 1-4 in their last 5 games. Enter the day tied with the Orioles and Rangers for the final AL wild card spot. Tigers losing. Mariners, who are also in that picture, are shut out 22-0 by the Brewers. Back to Tim Kirkchen.
10: The Tigers have a run differential of plus 86 this year, and they're still under 500. But they can really swing the bats, and if they continue to swing the bat like they have lately, I think they're going to make the playoffs in a season in which they traded the best pitcher in the league and Casey Mize. I'm also, of course, keeping my eye on the Mariners, who came 1 win away from going to the World Series last year. At some point, you have to think they're going to get hot, and their great pitching is going to carry them into the playoffs. And at some point, Cal Raleigh's going to have to swing the bat better, and they're going to score a few more runs. So those are two teams I'm watching, the Tigers' offense and the Mariners' pitching.
1: 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The Betrayal of Shohei Ohtani is presented by Gusto. SportsCenter All Night, ESPN Radio. The big news in L.A. on the NBA front is what's going on with the Lakers. The Buss family reiterating its intention to sell the remaining shares in the Lakers, saying in a statement, 5 of the 6 members of the Buss Trust are, quote, united in their decision. That statement coming on the heels of Jeannie Buss, the current governor of the Lakers, as the only sibling to abstain from the vote to sell. She says her intention is to contest the intentions of her brother and sister. ESPN's Dave McMenamin.
11: That's going to be a legal battle, and I think the point of contention will come down to what Jeannie's lawyer has pointed to, the 2017 judgment that 3 of the trustees all have to turn their keys at the same time, Joey Buss, Jeannie Buss, and Jeannie Buss, in order for the team to be sold. But fast forward 8 years later in 2025, when Mark Walter purchased the Buss family's majority share of the Lakers franchise, there was a new agreement put in place by the Buss siblings that is considered a tag-along provision, which was if at any point Mark Walter sells the team, the Buss siblings will be allowed to tag along their shares with the new ownership group at the same valuation if the new ownership group is interested. Clearly, Josh Kushner and Bob Iger, our former boss, are interested in purchasing the 18% remaining.

0: remaining and under control by the Buss family. Five of the six siblings want to do it. Jeannie Buss doesn't. And this could go as far as the courts to figure out which side they will side with. But if you think about it, if you're talking about what's in the best interest of the family trust,
1: yeah,
0: if five of the six siblings are standing on one side of the aisle, you would think that would be where the family trust interests lies.
2: Likely to be decided by a court. If the sale of the remaining shares goes through, Jeannie Buss would lose her status as governor of the franchise. Had a previous deal with Mark Walter to remain as governor through 2030. SportsCenter All Night, ESPN Radio. You no doubt saw the news Tuesday, the passing of Bill Rasmussen at the age of 93. As a kid growing up in New England, I spent a lot of time listening to sports on the radio. Yes, there was football on TV on the weekends, NBC's baseball game of the week, or This Week in Baseball if you wanted to see the highlights. But I consumed most of it on the radio. And among the listens, the then New England Whalers, one of the voices on their radio broadcasts, Bill Rasmussen. And now, here I am on the radio at the network he conceived.
3: 3, 2, and 1.
4: They score!
5: We love sports.
4: Unbelievable!
5: Because sports are all about stories.
6: Hey, Brad! This place is going wacky.
7: We don't have to take anybody that Mel Kiper says we have to take.
6: Booyah!
5: And the story of ESPN can't be told without Bill Rasmussen. In fact, it starts with Bill Rasmussen.
8: What does all of that mean to you?
9: I guess I've never really been one to stand up and say, look what I did. There are a lot of people that I walk into a room, they have no idea I am, and it's just, that's fine. Of course, I'm proud of him.
5: The year was 1978, and Rasmussen had just been fired as the Hartford Whalers public relations director. With no job and a family to support, he started thinking.
9: I guess I'd always been a sports fan, so something in sports was going to happen. And wouldn't it be great if we could produce our own programming and get some coverage, maybe locally, maybe in New England.
5: The initial conceit was modest, but then Rasmussen learned that a new communications satellite was being launched into space. Now there was potentially a vast canvas to work with, and he and his son Scott started drawing up plans.
9: Our options, our plans, our dreams expanded. RCA Americom had not been able to convince the television industry that this was going to be a big thing. So they were willing to show the industry by working with us.
5: With his big idea in mind, Rasmussen was able to reserve a portion of the satellite's capabilities. But he didn't have the capital to complete the transaction or to build the network he envisioned. So he started looking for partners.
8: But to secure the funding, you had to make a deal. What was the deal you guys struck?
9: They would provide the money. He started out and he said, we take 80% of your company and we'll give you all the money you want. Now make that 85. That was tough to take. If I didn't give up the control, we would have lost the idea.
5: With the vast resources of Getty Oil behind him, Rasmussen could now start building his dream into reality. He broke ground on a headquarters not far from his home in central Connecticut. Just 15 months after the idea was hatched, ESPN went live on September 7th, 1979.
10: Yea, verily, a sampler of wonders. Hi, I'm Lee Leonard, welcoming you to Bristol, Connecticut, 110 miles from New York City. Why Bristol? Because here in Bristol is where all the sports action is as of right now.
8: What did you think at the moment Lee Leonard came on the air?
9: We were all so standing there, we just kind of looked in awe. I guess we crossed our fingers and we had to go, here we go, guys, because one of our contractors was still finished cleaning up and he's out in the hallway. There's a guy out there with a mop cleaning the hallway and we're over here making TV history.
10: Now, I'm still not sure just exactly how it works, but here's a man who can show us, Bill Rasmussen.
11: Today, modern technology has taken those dreams and that imagination and turned it into a reality that allows us to bring a television picture into your home via satellite.
5: From those beginnings, ESPN would shape the landscape of sports television.
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12: You butts, we gotta do it again.
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9: 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Who would it be?
2: Jeremy Schapp with Bill Rasmussen's story. ESPN coming up on anniversary number 47 in a couple of weeks. Among those who were here in 1979 as Rasmussen launched the network, our former colleague Bob Lee.
13: To be in a room with Bill was to feel his infectious enthusiasm, the energy he brought, who kept it alive, blowing this campfire and keeping it alive, what, maxing out his credit cards at one point to make sure we got up on the satellite. You know, the Los Angeles Lakers wouldn't be worth $12 billion if early ESPN, this acorn, had not flowered in creating the genesis for the sports culture that now is so important to this country and to this world.
2: Bill Rasmussen, ESPN co-founder and first president, dying Tuesday at the age of 93. SportsCenter All Night continues. 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
14: Hey, this is Rich Eisen coming up on Wednesday. The Seahawks going for back-to-back titles. Cooper Kupp, Super Bowl MVP from a couple of titles for him ago, will join us. 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
18: Now, Cignetti, what's he doing at 6?
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18: 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They're a staple right now in college football. 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
2: Definitely not up to standard.
3: Hard to give a grade on that sample size. We'll grade every play and then we'll get better.
4: Certainly would have liked to have seen Tua play a little better, especially considering the last time we saw him in Miami, it wasn't good and he had to get benched.
1: Tua Tagovailoa, underwhelming in his debut in the preseason opener. Two series, completing three of five attempts for 22 yards. Earlier on ESPN Radio, the voice of the Falcons, Wes Durham.
5: We'll have to wait for the Penix clear to action, if you will, to get this quarterback competition we've spent a lot of offseason worried about. But for me, if your most important characteristic is accuracy, then Tagovailoa may very well be the fit you're looking for. And I think the structure fits Tagovailoa. And I'm not trying to demean Miami. I just happen to think this is the best offensive skill set Ian and Amber he's ever played with, given London and Robinson and Kyle Pitts and Austin Hooper's back. And I think it, with Tommy Rees and what they learned in Cleveland together and how they can employ some of the positives to that here in Atlanta, I think it could work, but it's going to be bumpy.
1: Speaking of heading into preseason week number two, Niners running back Christian McCaffrey missing a handful of practices with what the team has called tightness. Not everybody's buying it, though. ESPN insider Adam Schefter.
6: Kyle Shanahan, the 49ers head coach, said that if it were not a joint practice today against the Chargers, Christian McCaffrey would have been out there. It just sounds like they're maintaining him and resting him and being smart with him in light of the fact that he's had some muscle tightness. I know some people have suggested maybe it's contract related. I'm told by the team that's not the case at all. They have no reason to believe this is contract related, despite the fact that a number of running backs have passed him up in salary. This is about being smart with Christian McCaffrey and making sure that he is physically ready when the season gets underway here in a few weeks.
1: McCaffrey has 2 years remaining on the extension he signed in 24. Back to baseball. Blue Jays double up the Rays 10-5. Rays have lost 4 of 5. Twins a 4-1 win over the Braves, who've lost 4 of 5. Rangers shut out the Nationals 5-0, while the Angels beat the Astros 3-1. Astros leading the AL West down to 1 over the Rangers.
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7: How good is that? Are you ready to take?
0: Number 5.
1: Baseball in Milwaukee. Brewers squeak by the Mariners 22-0. A game that also featured an early career milestone. 620 WTMJ.
8: Lara, fly ball to deep left. Back it goes. It is up and gone. The first big league homer for Luis Lara. Another three-run home run by the Brewers tonight. It's their third, and Lara's going to want that baseball back.
0: Number 4.
1: There are two players who have hit at least 30 homers in each of the past 6 seasons. Kyle Schwarber and now Shohei Ohtani. AM 570, LA Sports.
9: Swings and hammers it deep right center field. Way back it goes. There it is, number 30 for Shohei Ohtani. And the Dodgers lead it 3-1.
0: Number 3.
1: Yankees win in Baltimore. All of their runs coming from one bat. Michael Kay on the YES Network.
10: 2 balls, 2 strikes, 2 outs. Line drive, base hit center field. Jones scores. Lombard scores. Moving to third is Caballero. It's a big 2-run single for Grisham. He's driven in the Yankees 3 runs tonight. They're up 3-1.
0: Number 2.
1: Speaking of New York, the Mets have a homer brought back in. 97-3, the fan.
11: Lindor hits it in the air, deep down the right field line. Fernando all the way into the corner. At the wall, leaps up, and did he catch it? He's holding. He's waiting. That. He did! What a play! Fernando went up over the right field wall and took a grand slam away. Of all the robberies he's ever made, this one is the best!
0: Number 1.
1: For the second straight night, we see a walk-off in Chicago. 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
9: Bregman runs one to center, base hit. Kelly's going to try to score. Here comes the throw by Peters to the plate. Not in time. Cubs win. Cubs win. Another walk-off win at Wrigley.
12: The second one in 2 days against the White Sox.
1: That's how the game ends in Chicago. It began with yet another homer from their MVP candidate. Where's that race at this point? That's next. SportsCenter All Night continues. 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

0: SportsCenter all night. The Cubs and White Sox continue their series at Wrigley.
1: He drives one in the air to right field. Back goes Montgomery. Back near the right field fence at the wall. It's gone.
0: We have the latest with the Lakers ownership situation.
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0: Von Miller speaks for the first time as a member of the Cowboys.
3: When it comes to being a great teammate, like, if it was a Hall of Fame for that, like, I'm going in the Hall of Fame first ballot.
0: Plus, Caitlin Clark and the Fever try to make it 5 in a row against the Tempo.
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5: SportsCenter All Night, ESPN Radio, the ESPN app, Sirius XM, Channel 80. There are division races. There are wild card chases. They're certainly keeping our attention here in mid-August. There's also a pretty good, intriguing MVP race in the National League. Pete Crow Armstrong of the Cubs, the Dodgers, Shohei Ohtani. It's up for grabs. Clearly, though, a two-man race. Tuesday, Ohtani and the Dodgers in Denver facing the Rockies.
6: Swings and hammers it. Deep right center field. Way back it goes. There it is, number 30 for Shohei Ohtani. And the Dodgers lead it 3-1.
5: Ohtani joining Kyle Schwarber as the only players to hit at least 30 homers in each of the last 6 seasons. Dodgers a 3-1 lead there in the third. An inning later.
6: And the pitch swung on. That's in the right center. That's going to get down for a hit. Tucker is going to get waved around third. And in with a run scoring double is Teoscar Hernandez. 3 doubles in a row. 2 runs in. And the Dodgers with a 5-3 lead.
5: AM 570 LA Sports. Dodgers edge the Rockies 7-6. Ohtani, 16 homers against the Rockies since he joined the Dodgers. That's the most for any player against a single team in the last 3 seasons. His 10th career home run at Coors Field. Ohtani, 3 homers, 5 RBI, 5 runs scored in the first 2 games of this series against the Rockies, as the Dodgers improved to 20-5 against Colorado since the start of last season. To Chicago, Cubs, White Sox, and just like on Monday, bottom of the first.
7: Here's the pitch.
1: He drives one in the air to right field. Back goes Montgomery. Back near the right field fence at the wall. It's gone. A home run for Pete Crow Armstrong.
8: It's unbelievable. Leads off the game yesterday with a bomb, finishes the game with the bomb, and now leads off today with a towering shot to right.
5: PCA with a leadoff home run for the 2nd straight game. He did not walk it off with another home run, as he did on Monday, but Tuesday's game did come down to the game's final at-bat in the 9th.
7: It's quiet all of a sudden.
1: Bregman lines one to center, base hit. Kelly's going to try to score. Here comes the throw by Peters to the plate. Not in time. Cubs win. Cubs win. Another walk-off win at Wrigley.
8: The 2nd one in 2 days against the White Sox.
5: Cubs Radio Network as the Cubs beat the White Sox 4-3. Cubs with their Major League best 13th walk-off win of the season. No other team has more than 9. The Cubs have 13, including 2 in a row. 13 walk-off wins, tied for the Cubs' 2nd most in the season in team history. PCA, his 6th leadoff home run this season, most by a Cubs player since Dexter Fowler had 7 in 2016. PCA, home run, couple of walks as well in the Cubs' win, certainly in a battle with Ohtani for MVP. ESPN's Tim Kirkchen.
9: He is having a remarkable season. He hit his 31st home run of the season tonight, making him the first Cub ever to have a 30-homer, 30-steal season in back-to-back seasons. That's how good he has been, but it's way more than that. Craig Counsell, the manager of the Cubs, has told me more than once that PCA is the best defensive player at any position on the planet right now. And he told me he's the fastest player in the league, and he's a different kind of fast, he said, than any player I've ever seen. Starting, stopping quickly, quickness on the bases. He can win a game with his legs. He can win a game with his glove. And he's had a great offensive season. I think it's a dead heat right now for the MVP in the National League, PCA, and Ohtani. Now, if Ohtani goes crazy,

0: night at the ballpark as the Brewers rout the Mariners by a final of 22-0. They tie a franchise record with 22 runs. Not a lot to dissect except for blowout. That's it.
1: 620 WTMJ, Brewers edge the Mariners 22-0. It's time for the largest MLB in the modern era shutout. Cleveland defeated the Yankees 22-0 in 2004. Pirates beat the Cubs 22-0 in 1975. 22-0 Brewers over the Mariners on Tuesday. Milwaukee manager Pat Murphy.
2: You know, it's one game, and it's a pretty good performance. Pretty darn good performance. I think Harrison was not his sharpest, but, settled in after the first hitter. I thought Drouin was good. Anderson, good. And then there are a lot of great, Bowers continues. His body's banged up, but he continues to swing it. Great to see Yelly swing the bat like that tonight. Isn't perfect, but God, that was really nice. The kid's been working at it. Mitchell back to swinging the bat, and Hamilton, wow, pretty special. And Joey Ortiz, he just keeps doing it, playing defense and whatever else. He twisted his ankle a little bit, so we'll have to see on that. Contreras had a great game. Throwing that guy out was a turning point in the game, I thought.
1: Brewers matching their franchise record with 22 runs. They did it in 1992. They extend the lead for the best record in baseball to 2.5 games. 22-0 shutout of the Mariners. ESPN MLB reporter Jesse Rogers.
3: It really says a lot about both teams this year, right? The Brewers are the Brewers. They're the best team in the league, at least in the regular season. And the Mariners are wholly underachieving this year after getting so close to the World Series last season. I mean, it's a testament to sort of the chemistry that the Brewers have created. And there's seemingly something missing on the Mariners' side this year. Cal Raleigh at the top of that list, and we know that this team has struggled all season. Something missing in the water in Seattle, and that'll be dissected, I'm sure, in the offseason.
1: Mariners tied for the most runs allowed in franchise history. Fourth time this month they've allowed double-digit runs. This time it's a 22-0 shutout at the hands of the Brewers. The series between the Padres and the Mets, it's had its share of defensive highlights this week. Monday, the Mets gunning down three runners at the plate from the outfield. Tuesday, the Padres are turning the favor with their outfield play.
0: Lindor hits it in the air, deep down the right field line. Fernando all the way into the corner. At the wall, leaps up, and did he catch it? He's holding. He's waiting. That. He did! He what a play! Fernando went up over the right field wall and took a grand slam away. Of all the robberies he's ever made, this one is the best!
1: That was in the first inning as Fernando Tatis taketh away. He also giveth his team some offense.
0: First pitch is on the way. Tatis swings, hits it a mile. Deep to left field, way back. Oh yeah, gonna go! Second deck in left for Fernando Tatis Jr. And it's 1-0. One pitch into the game. 2-1 is hit in the air, deep to right field. Bench is going back onto the track. He's at the wall. This one, gonna go! Fernando does it again. Apo Taco for Tatis. His second of the night. A two-run homer, and it's 3-0.
1: 97-3, the Fan. Padres, a 5-2 win over the Mets. Tatis with the two homers, 15 on the season. His second multi-homer game this year. Also had one at the end of June against the Cubs. Padres beat the Mets. New York, four-game win streak comes to an end. Sports Center all night, ESPN Radio.
4: What's that sign say?
5: No bare feet.
4: What's that sign say?
5: No fighting.
4: What's it mean?
5: No fighting.
1: Somebody owes me a gumball machine. Joint practices in the NFL can get a little testy. We saw that between the Cowboys and the Saints as punches were thrown, there were helmets tossed, and there were body slams as well. Scuffles happening at the joint practice between Dallas and New Orleans. Cowboys coach Brian Schottenheimer.
6: A little chippy, not the way we like to do business. Got to be better, but I got to look at the film. We're certainly not going to take, from anybody. But again, it was chippy on both sides. And like I said, I want our guys to play on the edge without going over the edge. One guy sounds like he might have thrown a punch, and that's why he left practice.
7: Yeah, I'll keep that between me and the team. But, yeah, it was more about mindset,

0: mentality, ability to refocus when bad stuff happens. And, we're going to play on the edge, and we're not going to take, I'll say the word again, from anybody. But at the same time, I don't think that they were the only ones stirring up the I think we might have been stirring it up as well. But it was a sloppy practice all in all, and it's got to get better.
1: Not the best day for the Cowboys, but they did make a signing this week.
2: This is as good as Dallas has looked in a while.
3: 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Damn the Torpedoes, man. Do it if Crosby's available and healthy.
4: I truly believe that if someone said to them, if you make this trade, it guarantees that you'll win the Super Bowl, they would make the trade.
1: Dallas Cowboys bringing in linebacker Von Miller this week, officially introduced by Dallas on Tuesday.
5: I can still play football. I can still play football, but, I can still contribute in other ways. On my Super Bowl teams, it's not just one person that gets it done. I think you can say what you want to say about my play on the field and what I got left. When it comes to being a great teammate, like, if it was a Hall of Fame for that, like, I'm going in the Hall of Fame first ballot. I'm probably the best teammate that ever played in the National Football League, and I say that with all confidence in the world. My ability to get people around me to play at a level that they wouldn't normally play at, like, I don't think nobody does that like me. And I said the other day that I can contribute 10 to 15 plays. That's without even being on the field. So you got a game that you play 50 snaps, 60 snaps, something like that. I can win 10 to 15 of those without me being even on the field, without my play, just by my knowledge of the game and getting everybody else to play at a level that they wouldn't normally play at. So whether it's the defensive coordinator, defensive line, young guys, like, I can contribute in so many different ways to win games. And that's not even talking about the type of player that I still believe that I am.
1: And if he can do all that and help the Cowboys raise the Lombardi?
5: I think that question it answers itself. It's the Dallas Cowboys. I won a Super Bowl in Denver. We had a million people out there. We won a Super Bowl with the Rams. It wasn't as much. The parade, we were stopping at red lights and stuff. We still won a Super Bowl, and it's still exciting. It's still dope, but it's just a different feel with those two organizations. If, I was with the Buffalo Bills and we ended up winning a Super Bowl, it would be a holiday in Orchard Park. It'd be a holiday in Buffalo. Like, everybody remember that. It'd be statues for everybody. That's just the type of organization that they have, the type of fans that they have. Dallas Cowboys fans are in that same type of stream. They're not the same. Bills Mafia, Cowboys Nation is totally different things. That's not what I'm saying. But the fans here are diehard fans, and if we're able to do that, if we're able to have a successful season and win the Super Bowl, like, it'd be a holiday in Dallas as well. Like, people love the Dallas Cowboys. They either love them or hate them, but at the end of the day, they all root for the Dallas Cowboys. And for us to be able to win a Super Bowl, it'd be crazy in Dallas. It'd be a holiday as well.
1: Great teammates, solid roster. As for Von Miller's actual impact for the Cowboys, ESPN analyst Mina Kimes.
6: I think he gives them depth, which is something they had been lacking in past years. And now when I look at this defensive line as a whole, the build actually reminds me a little of the team that just won the Super Bowl, Seattle, which is to say the strength is the interior. Your superstar is Quinnen Williams, who just got paid. But then outside of him, at edge, you have a lot of options. You can send waves of pass rushers. They added Rashawn Gary. I thought Donovan Azaraku was quite good last year as a rookie. They drafted Malachi Lawrence. Now you're adding Von Miller, and suddenly you have options so that deep into the fourth quarter, that four-man rush can continue leaning on new players the way Seattle did to great effect. It definitely seems to be an improved group. The ceiling of it, I think, will depend on whether or not any of those players really emerges.
1: We'll see how the impact winds up being in Dallas with Von Miller joining the Cowboys. Straight ahead, key matchups on the hardwood. SportsCenter All Night continues. 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
2: Now Reese with the mismatch over Gray will drop. And a technical foul on Becky Hammon, and she's got to be careful not to get another one. And she does, and Hammon has been tossed. Becky Hammon ejected here with 5:06 to go in the first half. First, chasing after Amy Bonner, who gave her the first tee, and then Roy Gobain gave her the second tee.
1: Becky Hammond ejected in the second quarter. Interestingly enough, the last 10 teams to have their coach tossed in the WNBA wind up losing the game.
2: Ryan Howard drives and scores.
1: Short and sweet. Dream, a 97-82 win over the Aces. We saw it on ESPN. Dream snapping a seven-game losing streak against the Aces, their first win since May of 2024. The Aces' fourth home loss this season by at least 15 points. They fall to the fourth seed, half game behind the Fever. 21 points for Angel Reese in the win. Reese, Ryan Howard, Alicia Gray, first trio of teammates in WNBA history with 20 points and three steals in the same game. Gray had 21 in the win.
3: We know at our best, we're best in conversion, so we knew we had to limit them to one shot, because if you get an ace of the second shot, then they catch and get open shots. So the biggest thing was to limit them to one shot and then get out in conversion. We know we're at our best when we're pushing the pace.
4: You know, Alicia, I also think you guys are in your best when everyone's involved, whether it's you, whether it's Ryan, whether it's Angel. You guys are the best when all those people are contributing. And it was a big bounce-back game for Angel Reese tonight. What did you see

0: from your all-star teammate in this matchup against Asia Wilson?
1: Angel, she's just a dog. I mean, she plays hard no matter what. I mean, she just goes. I mean, she has high energy. I mean, she was big for us tonight. When the score started to get close, she made big buckets for us. So, I mean, I'm glad to have Angel Reese on my team.
0: If the playoffs were to start today, you guys would play the Aces. I know we got a few games left to play in the regular season before that gets solidified, but how much standings watching are you guys doing right now in terms of where you guys are in the seeding?
1: I mean, you want to win. The biggest thing, you want to get home court advantage. I mean, it's hard playing a team twice at home. So right now, it's win games. I know we're on a long road stretch, so it's kind of, we want to win all the games, but win as many games as possible so we can get that home court advantage during playoffs.
2: Asia Wilson had 27 points in the loss for the Aces. Dream with the 97-82 win in Las Vegas. As for the Fever, they were facing the Tempo.
3: Clark connects on a three for 12th straight game with at least two made threes. 12 points, three assists for Clark. Just a slight difference game and shot clock. Mitchell, oh, what a move. Mitchell, my goodness, what a flip after another beautiful ballet from Kelsey Mitchell. Kelsey Mitchell with 16 in the first.
2: Saw it on ESPN. Fever, a 101-95 win over the Tempo. Kelsey Mitchell finishes with 29, 11 of 16 from the floor, 4 of 6 from three-point range. 20th straight 20-point game. Caitlin Clark, a 24-point night as well.
4: This was a hard-fought game down the stretch. This is an area your team has been trying to grow in, giving up big leads and closing out games. How did you get it done tonight?
5: Yeah, I didn't think we played all our best, but hey, we'll take a win when we can get it. And like I said, this team's been in every single game. So credit to them. They fought. We found a way to win. That's all that really matters.
4: You had to do it without Kelsey Mitchell in the fourth quarter. What do you know about what's going on with Kelsey?
5: Well, maybe if Canada had air conditioning, Holly, that would probably be helpful. But it's a million degrees in here. But hopefully she'll be okay. But we certainly missed her.
4: Other than the heat, how have you enjoyed your trip north of the border, your first time here in Canada?
5: It's been great. The fans were great tonight. And it's really cool to see how much women's basketball has grown. So really fun for my first time in Canada and certainly excited to come back.
4: The road trip continues. It's a hard one moving forward. How do you take the lessons learned tonight and apply those going ahead?
5: Yeah, I mean, we can't play as sloppy as we did tonight, and that starts with me. So just clean it up a little bit. Hey, we'll take whatever win we can get, but these next two are really tough for us. So go one at a time. It's a long road trip, but we're going to have our hands full, but we'll be ready.
2: Caitlin Clark going South Park. Blame Canada. Fever, though, do get the win. 101-95 in Toronto. Clark, Mitchell, responsible for half the offense. ESPN analyst Janae Ogumike.
6: When it comes down to one word, it should be historic when you think of Caitlin Clark and Kelsey Mitchell, because they are putting up historic numbers together. This is the hottest offense the WNBA has ever seen, and it starts, and in some ways ends, with their backcourt because they put together complete games. As you mentioned, Kelsey Mitchell had 29 in three quarters. She overheated, which is wild. And then Caitlin Clark, 24-7. To me, it's their synergy. Caitlin is so good reading defenses, knocking down her signature logo three, but also is finding her teammates in ways that are amounting in career highs or just tremendous production offensively from everybody else. And then, of course, Kelsey Mitchell is just on the ultimate heat check. They have every answer for what the defenses have thrown at them. I think we should just stop and appreciate this because this is truly history.
2: Mitchell and Clark with their 16th game this season, in which they've each scored 20 points. Fever get the win over the Tempo. Toronto's 11th straight loss, tying the longest losing streak in the WNBA this season. The Storm doing it twice. Sun and Sparks on Tuesday.
7: What a pass. Leisure Walker to Burke. That was pretty.
8: And this is where Connecticut is key.
2: Sun with the 85-77 win. The Sun winning both games against the Sparks this season. Final matchup coming up on Saturday in LA. Sparks have lost five straight and 11 and 12 of their last 14 games. SportsCenter all night, ESPN Radio. NFL News Chiefs offensive coordinator Eric Bieniemy back at work on the heels of the shooting of his wife last month, an incident for which their son is charged. Bieniemy telling reporters his wife is improving.
9: Yes, she is on the road to recovery. Yes, she is doing great. It's one of the main reasons why I'm back here, because of her recovery. She's truly a soldier. She's a saint, and it's been incredible to watch. But

0: with that said, you know, I know I was driving her and a bunch of my family members crazy in the house. 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So it was time to get back.
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7: Mark Tauscher, Packers Hall of Famer, ESPN Milwaukee, joining us here. I was back in Madison last year as well, and Evan Cohen and Michelle Smallman took me to Tornado Room. 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
8: Evan is, he goes there and he'll get like shrimp. 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
1: Von Miller officially introduced by the Cowboys on a day where joint practice with the Saints got a little bit chippy. Brewers crushed the Mariners, a 22-0 shutout. The race for MVP in the National League continues to be tight. PCA, Shohei Ohtani, both homer again. The Dodgers getting a win over the Rockies in Denver.
2: And the pitch swung on. That's in the right center. That's going to get down for a hit. Tucker is going to get waved around third. And in with a run-scoring double is Teoscar Hernandez. Three doubles in a row, two runs in. And the Dodgers with a 5-3 lead.
1: That's how it sounded on AM 570 LA Sports. Dodgers go on to a 7-6 win over the Rockies. Dodgers improving to 20-5 against Colorado since the start of last season. After the win, Teoscar Hernandez with Spectrum Sportsnet LA.
3: Seemed like it was going to be a three-hit one, but the two big hits, the triple and the double. But first, tell me, in that first at-bat, it's clear you thought you got a good. Were you thinking that?
4: I don't know how that, not even to the wall. That's a little embarrassing, but, you know, it was a good day. Feel really good at the plate. Now it's just be consistent with it, seeing good pitches and getting hard contact.
3: Yesterday we were talking about the splits and how good you've been against lefties. When you have a performance like today against a righty, what does that just tell you as to what you're seeing from your swing and how you really are feeling at the plate?
4: We're just going into the right direction. We're taking the right approach. We're working the right things, and it showed tonight.
3: Between you, Tommy, and Kyle, it's felt like you all, or not it felt like you always had a five-hit performance combined. When you can see the bottom of the order, not just the top of the order, get going, what does that do for this team as a collective you're looking to get back on track?
4: It just, if we continue to do that, it just make everything easier for the top of the lineup, you know, getting on base, trying to do the job, so they don't feel that pressure, that much of a pressure during games. But our job is to try to get on base, and if we got a situation, drive it in, and if not, just get on base for the guy on top.
3: All right, Teoscar, well, it was a great night at the plate, a great night defensively. Congratulations on this win tonight.
4: Thank you. Appreciate it.
1: Speaking of great nights, Shohei Ohtani with another home run. He has 16 homers against the Rockies since joining the Dodgers. Most by any players had against a single team over the last three seasons. Ohtani joining Kyle Schwarber as the only players to hit at least 30 in each of the last six seasons. There's the question about Shohei Ohtani down the stretch and the Dodgers' usage earlier on Unsportsmanlike, our buddy Evan Cohen.
5: I am telling you right now, the move for Ohtani, if he could pitch, is the Dodgers should make him their closer in the postseason. CeCe loves this so much, it pains him that he loves this idea.
6: I didn't say that.
5: You hate this idea.
6: I didn't say that either.
5: Well, give me what you're going to say.
7: But you're like, I don't know, they got to figure out the lineup, whatever, but you should totally just make him the closer. Yeah.
5: Meaning, I don't know how the rules work relative to, like, if you move him from DH to closer, if you lose the, like, whatever, you need a pinch hitter, if it goes extra innings, they'll figure that out. I'm sure there's a way of doing that.
7: Hey, you guys take care of that, but use my bright idea. Figure it out later.
5: You don't think Ohtani is the closer in a big spot is a good idea if he's not going to start? Because the arm stuff, that give him an inning here and an inning there versus Edwin Diaz?
6: If he's going to pitch, he's going to be my starter.
1: Ohtani's offense has been okay. Three homers, five RBI, five runs scored in the first two games of the series against the Rockies. Speaking of home runs, there's the Cubs and the White Sox. Alex Bregman had a walk-off single for the Cubs as they beat the White Sox 4-3. Pete Crow Armstrong with another leadoff home run, his sixth this season. First player in baseball history with multiple leadoff homers and a walk-off homer in a two-game span. Second time this season with a leadoff home run in back-to-back games. 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
8: He is right now, to me, the most electrifying player in baseball, more so than Shohei Ohtani. What he does in the outfield, he's the best defensive player in the game. And then when it comes to at the plate, he made history this last night with a leadoff home run and a walk-off home run. He's now, again, back-to-back 30-30 clubs. What more do you want him to do? I mean, he's tied for the league lead in triples. He hits doubles. You name it. You want him to spray it to left, spray it to right. He does it all. PCA, to me, is the most electrifying player in baseball. And, man, if I wasn't saving all my money right now for the start of college football season, which starts next weekend, I would go ahead and hammer down on him to win the MVP.
1: PCA with his 31st homer of the season, tying his career high, which was set last year. The Cubs, meanwhile, get their Major League best 13th walk-off win of the season.

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1: 0-2 pitch. There's a deep drive down the right field line. It's hooking near the pole. It is a towering fly. It's a home run. Hard to judge from here as it went past the pesky pole, but it's fair and a home run and a tie game. On Rutschman's first as a member of the Red Sox. It's 4-4.
0: First as a member of the Red Sox, 9th for the season. Drove in 3. Red Sox, a 9-4 win over the Diamondbacks. WEEI 93.7 FM. Red Sox, 19th win in their past 25 home games. 31-31 at home this season. For the Diamondbacks, their third straight loss. Of course, questions surrounding Ketel Marte. ESPN's Tim Kirchen.
2: I can't recall anything quite like this. Sunday night, Ketel Marte was seen with friends and teammates, and everything seemed to be okay. And then he did not show up at the ballpark on Monday. And they expected the Diamondbacks, even at 5:30 in the afternoon, that he was going to walk into the clubhouse. And the lineups weren't even given to the broadcasters until 6:50 for a 7:10 first pitch. And then Torey Lovello, who's one of the great communicators in baseball and can talk to anyone, he couldn't even find Ketel Marte. So this is a very confusing situation. And yet something similar happened to Marte last year, where he just disappeared without telling anybody where he was. So this is a mystery, and there are a lot more answers that need to come here. But this guy's one of the best players in the game. They're in the middle of a pennant race. They need him badly, and they couldn't even find him. Some answers need to come out of this, and pretty quickly for the Diamondbacks.
0: SportsCenter all night, ESPN Radio. Yankees have won 6 of 8 against the Orioles this season, a 3-1 win over Baltimore on Tuesday. They've held the Orioles to 3 runs or fewer in 7 of their 8 matchups this season. Trent Grisham with his 17th homer of the season. Go ahead, 2-out, 2-run single in the 7th. Phillies, a 6-4 win over the Marlins to extend their win streak to 5 straight, tying the team's longest win streak this season. Pirates, a 4-1 win over the Tigers, who are 1-4 in their last 5 games. Enter the day tied with the Orioles and Rangers for the final AL wild card spot. Tigers losing. Mariners, who are also in that picture, are shut out 22-0 by the Brewers. Back to Tim Kirchen.
2: The Tigers have a run differential of plus 86 this year, and they're still under 500. But they can really swing the bats, and if they continue to swing the bat like they have lately, I think they're going to make the playoffs in a season in which they traded the best pitcher in the league and Casey Mize. I'm also, of course, keeping my eye on the Mariners, who came 1 win away from going to the World Series last year. At some point, you have to think they're going to get hot, and their great pitching is going to carry them into the playoffs. And at some point, Cal Raleigh's going to have to swing the bat better, and they're going to score a few more runs. So those are two teams I'm watching, the Tigers offense and the Mariners pitching.
0: 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The Betrayal of Shohei Ohtani is presented by Gusto. SportsCenter all night, ESPN Radio. The big news in L.A. on the NBA front is what's going on with the Lakers. The Buss family reiterating its intention to sell the remaining shares in the Lakers, saying in a statement, 5 of the 6 members of the Buss Trust are, quote, united in their decision. That statement coming on the heels of Jeannie Buss, the current governor of the Lakers, as the only sibling to abstain from the vote to sell. She says her intention is to contest the intentions of her brother and sister. ESPN's Dave McMenamin.
3: That's going to be a legal battle, and I think the point of contention will come down to what Jeannie's lawyer has pointed to, the 2017 judgment that 3 of the trustees all have to turn their keys at the same time, Joey Buss, Jeannie Buss, and Jeannie Buss, in order for the team to be sold. But fast forward 8 years later, in 2025, when Mark Walter purchased the Buss family's majority share of the Lakers franchise, there was a new agreement put in place by the Buss siblings that is considered a tag-along provision, which was if at any point Mark Walter sells the team, the Buss siblings will be allowed to tag along their shares with the new ownership group at the same valuation if the new ownership group is interested. Clearly, Josh Kushner and Bob Iger our former boss, are interested in purchasing the 18% remaining under control by the Buss family. Five of the six siblings want to do it. Jeannie Buss doesn't. And this could go as far as the courts to figure out which side they will side with. But if you think about it, if you're talking about what's in the best interest of the family trust,
4: yeah,
3: if five of the six siblings are standing on one side of the aisle, you would think that would be where the family trust interests lies.
0: Likely to be decided by a court. If the sale of the remaining shares goes through, Jeannie Buss would lose her status as governor of the franchise. Had a previous deal with Mark Walter to remain as governor through 2030. SportsCenter all night, ESPN Radio. You no doubt saw the news Tuesday, the passing of Bill Rasmussen at the age of 93. As a kid growing up in New England, I spent a lot of time listening to sports on the radio. Yes, there was football on TV on the weekends, NBC's baseball game of the week, or This Week in Baseball if you wanted to see the highlights. But I consumed most of it on the radio. And among the listens, the then New England Whalers. One of the voices on their radio broadcasts, Bill Rasmussen. And now, here I am, on the radio, at the network he conceived.
5: 3, 2, and 1.
6: They score!
7: We love sports.
6: Unbelievable!
7: Because sports are all about stories.
6: Hey, Brad, this place is going wacky!
8: We don't have to take anybody that Mel Kiper says we have to take.
6: Oh, yeah!
7: And the story of ESPN can't be told without Bill Rasmussen. In fact, it starts with Bill Rasmussen.
9: What does all of that mean to you?
10: I guess I've never really been one to stand up and say, look what I did. There are a lot of people that I walk into a room, they have no idea I am, and it's just, that's fine. Of course, I'm proud of them.
7: The year was 1978, and Rasmussen had just been fired as the Hartford Whalers public relations director. With no job and a family to support, he started thinking.
10: I guess I'd always been a sports fan. So something in sports was going to happen. And wouldn't it be great if we could produce our own programming and get some coverage, maybe locally, maybe in New England?
7: The initial conceit was modest. But then Rasmussen learned that a new communications satellite was being launched into space. Now there was potentially a vast canvas to work with. And he and his son Scott started drawing up plans.
10: Our options, our plans, our dreams expanded. RCA Americom had not been able to convince the television industry that this was going to be a big thing. So they were willing to show the industry by working with us.
7: With his big idea in mind, Rasmussen was able to reserve a portion of the satellite's capabilities. But he didn't have the capital to complete the transaction or to build the network he envisioned. So he started looking for partners.
9: But to secure the funding, you had to make a deal. What was the deal you guys struck?
10: They would provide the money. He started out and he said, we take 18% of your company and we'll give you all the money you want. Now make that 85. That was tough to take. If I didn't give up the control, we would have lost the idea.
7: With the vast resources of Getty Oil behind him, Rasmussen could now start building his dream into reality. He broke ground on a headquarters, not far from his home in central Connecticut. Just 15 months after the idea was hatched, ESPN went live on September 7th, 1979.
11: Yea, verily, a sampler of wonders. Hi, I'm Lee Leonard, welcoming you to Bristol, Connecticut, 110 miles from New York City. Why Bristol? Because here in Bristol is where all the sports action is as of right now.
9: What did you think at the moment Lee Leonard came on the air?
10: We were all so standing there, we just kind of looked in awe. I guess we've crossed our fingers. We had to go, here we go, guys, because one of our contractors was still finished cleaning up, and he's out in the hallway. This guy out there with a mop cleaning the hallway, and we're over here making TV history.
11: Now, I'm still not sure just exactly how it works, but here's a man who can show us, Bill Rasmussen.
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10: 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Who wouldn't be?
0: Jeremy Schapp with Bill Rasmussen's story. ESPN coming up on anniversary number 47 in a couple of weeks. Among those who were here in 1979 as Rasmussen launched the network, our former colleague Bob Lee.
14: To be in a room with Bill was to feel his infectious enthusiasm, the energy he brought, who kept it alive, blowing this campfire and keeping it alive, what, maxing out his credit cards at one point to make sure we got up on the satellite. You know, the Los Angeles Lakers wouldn't be worth $12 billion if early ESPN, this acorn, had not flowered in creating the genesis for the sports culture that now is so important to this country and to this world.
0: Bill Rasmussen, ESPN co-founder and first president, dying Tuesday at the age of 93. 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
3: Hard to give a grade on that sample size. We'll grade every play and then we'll get better.
4: Certainly would have liked to have seen Tua play a little better, especially considering the last time we saw him in Miami, it wasn't good and he had to get benched.
1: Tua Tagovailoa, underwhelming in his debut in the preseason opener. Two series, completing three of five attempts for 22 yards. Earlier on ESPN Radio, the voice of the Falcons, Wes Durham.
5: We'll have to wait for the Penix clear to action, if you will, to get this quarterback competition we've spent a lot of offseason worried about. But for me, if your most important characteristic is accuracy, then Tagovailoa may very well be the fit you're looking for. And I think the structure fits Tagovailoa. And I'm not trying to demean Miami. I just happen to think this is the best offensive skill set Ian and Amber he's ever played with, given London and Robinson and Kyle Pitts and Austin Hooper's back. And I think it with Tommy Rees and what they learned in Cleveland together and how they can employ some of the positives to that here in Atlanta, I think it could work, but it's going to be bumpy.
1: Speaking of heading into preseason week number two, Niners running back Christian McCaffrey missing a handful of practices with what the team has called tightness. Not everybody's buying it, though. ESPN insider Adam Schefter.
6: Kyle Shanahan, the 49ers head coach, said that if it were not a joint practice today against the Chargers, Christian McCaffrey would have been out there. It just sounds like they're maintaining him and resting him and being smart with him in light of the fact that he's had some muscle tightness. I know some people have suggested maybe it's contract related. I'm told by the team that's not the case at all. They have no reason to believe this is contract related, despite the fact that a number of running backs have passed him up in salary. This is about being smart with Christian McCaffrey and making sure that he is physically ready when the season gets underway here in a few weeks.
1: McCaffrey has 2 years remaining on the extension he signed in 24. Back to baseball. Blue Jays double up the Rays 10-5. Rays have lost 4 of 5. Twins a 4-1 win over the Braves, who've lost 4 of 5. Rangers shut out the Nationals 5-0, while the Angels beat the Astros 3-1. Astros lead in the AL West down to 1 over the Rangers.
0: 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Today's top sound.
7: How good is that? Are you not entertained?
0: Number 5.
1: Baseball in Milwaukee. Brewers squeak by the Mariners 22-0. A game that also featured an early career milestone. 620 WTMJ.
8: Lara, fly ball to deep left. Back it goes. It is up and gone. Another three-run home run by the Brewers tonight. It's their third, and Lara's going to want that baseball back.
0: Number 4.
1: There are two players who have hit at least 30 homers in each of the past six seasons. Kyle Schwarber and now Shohei Ohtani. AM 570, LA Sports.
9: Swings and hammers a deep right center field. Way back it goes. There it is, number 30 for Shohei Ohtani. And the Dodgers lead it 3-1.
0: Number 3.
1: Yankees win in Baltimore. All of their runs coming from one bat. Michael Kay on the YES Network.
10: Two balls, two strikes, two outs. Line drive, base hit center field. Jones scores. Lombard scores. Moving to third is Caballero. It's a big two-run single for Grisham. He's driven in the Yankees 3 runs tonight. They're up 3-1.
0: Number 2.
1: Speaking of New York, the Mets have a homer brought back in. 97.3 The Fan.
11: Lindor hits it in the air, deep down the right field line. Fernando all the way into the corner. At the wall, leaps up, and did he catch it? He's holding, he's waiting. He did! What a play! Fernando went up over the right field wall and took a grand slam away of all the robberies he's ever made. This one is the best!
0: Number 1.
1: For the second straight night, we see a walk-off in Chicago. 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
9: Redman lines one to center, base hit. Kelly's going to try to score. Here comes the throw by Peters to the plate. Not in time. Cubs win. Cubs win. Another walk-off win at Wrigley.
12: The second one in 2 days against the White Sox.
1: Back-to-back walk-off wins for the Cubs. It's Wednesday, August 19th, birthday of the Great Dane. Hall of Fame kicker Morton Anderson. Unsportsmanlike is next. I'm Jay Reynolds. 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
13: Hey, this is Rich Eisen coming up on Wednesday. The Seahawks going for back-to-back titles. Cooper Kupp, Super Bowl MVP from a couple of titles for him ago, will join us. 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
1: When Adam Schefter was on, he said something about CD Lamb that really confirmed CeCe's point, and CeCe was happy and he like tapped me. Mm-hmm. I think my arm is broken. You are so strong. I'm not kidding. When I I'm going to go home, I'm going to see that I have a big bruise on my arm. It's a combination. You are so strong, and I realized how weak I actually am.
2: Do we get workers' comp for that?
1: I'm not going to sue you.
2: If it's a workplace injury, no, you would be suing your employer. That's workers' comp. Yeah. I'm not your employer. I mean, if you do get workers' comp, do I get a cut?
1: Wait, now we're on to something.
2: That's what I'm saying.
3: If I show up as a witness, do I get a cut?
2: Right, exactly.
3: Let's get us all paid.
1: Okay, welcome to the show. 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Still standing or sitting. No workers' comp needed. CC has not hit me in a while. Well, since last week. Along with Chris Canty, Evan Cohen. Smalls off today. Now, we decided that was more of a love tap than a punch on First Take last week, but it was an attempt to distract me as I was doing my job. Was it not?
2: It was.
1: Okay.
2: But here's the thing. You actually did deserve getting hit.
1: Oh, good.
2: You did. You deserved it. You deserved it. You deserved it. But what I would say is more of a love tap and not a punch.
1: Okay.
2: You exaggerated it a little bit. You oversold it.
1: Am I overselling to say that there was a brawl with the Cowboys and the Saints yesterday?
2: Yeah, so those were real punches that were thrown.
1: Those were real punches?
2: The Cowboys and the Saints
1: had joint practices yesterday?
2: Full WWE.
1: Well, I'm glad you said that because of who was involved in this. Cowboys-Saints joint practices, brawls broke out all around, and it was Brock Recksteiner. Well, he is the son of the WWE legend Scott Steiner, part of the Steiner brothers. Now, his cousin happens to be a man who sat right here next to us by the name of Bron Breakker. So when you have an actual WWE guy who's in the NFL, or an NFL guy who one day will be in the WWE probably, it's not surprising that you have WWE-style brawls between the Cowboys and the Saints yesterday.
2: And Bron Breakker used to play in the NFL with
1: the Baltimore
2: Ravens.
1: As a fullback. So, it's kind of all in one. The joint practices, you got Rex Steiner involved. You've got Eric McCoy, longtime offensive lineman. Donovan Ezeraku, who's an up-and-coming outside linebacker. What? You're throwing him out.
2: He got thrown out of practice.
1: Oh, you're throwing him out, though. No,
2: the officials threw him out of practice.
1: So it was wild yesterday, and Brian Schottenheimer, head coach of the Dallas Cowboys, had this to say about the joint practice brawls between the Cowboys and the Saints.
4: A little chippy, not the way we like to do business. Got to be better, but I got to look at the film. You know, we're certainly not going to take, from anybody. But again, it was chippy on both sides. And like I said, I want our guys to play on the edge without going over the edge. One guy sounds like he might have thrown a punch, and that's why he left practice.
1: All right, former Dallas Cowboy, 11-year NFL vet, Super Bowl champion, no big deal. Chris Canty, captain of the Giants when they won the Super Bowl. Again, no big deal. You like this? You hate this?
2: I appreciate a training camp fight as much as the next man, but double-digit fights is ridiculous. You got in double-digit fights in a joint practice when you're trying to get good work in?
1: Double-digit players or double-digit?
2: No, double-digit fights.
1: The amount
2: of fights. The number of fights.
1: Oh, my God.
2: You had center Eric McCoy throw somebody's helmet in the air. You had a tight end for the Saints wrestling the Cowboys DB to the ground. They were getting after it. And here's the thing. I appreciate the intensity, the edge, the overall urgency that both of these teams are coming into the season with. For my money, I think both of them have a legitimate shot at winning their respective divisions. These are exciting teams to watch. They are going to be relevant in the conversation for the NFL postseason. And for the Dallas Cowboys, I think that they're a team that's capable of going on a deep playoff run. So these practices matter. But there's a fine line between playing the game with the requisite amount of emotion and then letting the emotion consume you. And I think yesterday was a teachable moment for a lot of the young Cowboys players. Because the stakes will be what they are this upcoming season, you have to understand that there are consequences for your actions that impact not only you, but the rest of your teammates. And so I think that if you're Brian Schottenheimer, if you're Kellen Moore, you can use that as a learning opportunity for your guys as you prepare for the upcoming season.
1: So is that Do you look at it, and it's an interesting breakdown. Do you look at it as it's more undisciplined, or it's more of they're taking no crap from anyone, and they plan on being there in February?
2: I would probably lean toward the latter. And here's the thing. You have to establish an identity about who you're going to be. And for the Dallas Cowboys, we saw a glimmer of that last week in their practices against the Rams, right? Where Dak Prescott is talking cash money, talking about we're going to take the bleeping clocks based on how we whooped a you-know-what during joint practices. Now that carries over into this week, and they're going to get the issue with the New Orleans Saints. So the Dallas Cowboys collectively have made it a point that to be brave.

0: the charge, especially when he's a player as good as Dak Prescott is, I tend to lean toward that being a really good thing for the team. Now, you got to go out there and back it up when the games actually matter, but it's, I would say this is a net positive for the Dallas Cowboys.
1: Mm. Well, they do have another new leader in the building, and that is, of course, future Hall of Famer, two-time Super Bowl champion Von Miller, edge rusher, who just signed with the Cowboys this week. And he had maybe the, I think, most unintentional, cocky soundbite I think I've ever heard from a football player in my entire life. Take a listen to what Von Miller had to say about Von Miller yesterday.
2: I can still play football, but, you know, I can still contribute in other ways. You know, on my Super Bowl teams, it's not just one person that gets it done. I think you can say what you want to say about my play on the field and what I got left. When it comes to being a great teammate, like, if it was a Hall of Fame for that, like, I'm going to the Hall of Fame first ballot. To be honest, it's not. I'm probably the best teammate that ever played in the National Football League, and I say that with all confidence in the world. My ability to get people around me to play at a level that they wouldn't normally play at, like, I don't think nobody does that like me. And I said the other day that I can contribute 10 to 15 plays. That's without even being on the field. So you got a game that you play 50 snaps, you know, 60 snaps, something like that. I can win 10 to 15 of those without me being even on the field, without my play, just by my knowledge of the game and getting everybody else to play the level that they wouldn't normally play at. So whether it's the defensive coordinator, defensive line, young guys, like, I can contribute in so many different ways to win games. And that's not even talking about the type of player that I still believe that I am.
1: Okay, just to be clear, he may be right about everything he's saying,
0: but
1: that's a wild thing to say about yourself.
0: Yeah, I mean, listen, by all accounts, Von Miller is an outstanding teammate, one of the best in the NFL. He's an even better person. So everything that he said is true. Maybe just leave that for somebody else to say.
1: I was waiting for the punchline on this.
0: No, there is no punchline. I mean, I understand.
1: See, that's a... Listen a minute. Listen, hold on a second. I know you well enough now. I know you were a great teammate. You know how I know that? When Steve Smith, our new buddy, yeah, we're part of... It's a crew, me, you, and Steve Smith. When he shows up and he says how great of a teammate you were. When we're sitting there at the draft and OCU Mignora is talking to me, separate from you, about you, right? I've never heard you say that. The only time I've even heard you allude to that is when Orlovsky, half-jokingly, was questioning your role with the Giants when you won a Super Bowl. And you're like, I was the captain of the team. Yeah. Or one of the captains of the team, excuse me.
0: Yeah.
1: Like, that's the only time I've ever heard you say that. To proclaim, I'm the greatest teammate ever, and I can impact 10 to 15 plays per game without being on the field. All of it may be true. Let DeMarcus Ware say that from your time to get your buddy who once saw us on a bus. That's true. You know, let DeMarcus Ware say that from your time together with Denver, right? Let Josh Allen come out and say, you know, it's great to see Von back in the league. What a teammate he was. Let Stafford say that about him. Let Aaron Donald say that about all these. Let McVay say that. To say that about yourself is a wild thing to say.
0: Fair. But in Von's defense, where he goes, winning usually follows. The most unsuccessful stop that he's had in his career is his stint with the Washington Commanders last season, and he had 9 sacks at age 36.
1: He's awesome. Nobody's
0: he's
1: questioning
0: unbelievable,
1: that.
0: Unbelievable. Unbelievable player. And so, yeah, I would say that I think that Von Miller is going to have a huge impact on this team relative to the cost of getting the player. The Dallas Cowboys needed somebody on that defensive side of the ball that has experience, that has that championship pedigree, somebody that can impart the wisdoms, the learnings of a 16-year NFL career on a linebacking core whose oldest player in the two deep is 28. So I like the fact that Von Miller is not only bringing all of that experience, but he's willing to put it on wax in terms of how he expects that to impact the Dallas Cowboys in a positive way. I get that it's a wild thing to say
1: about yourself,
0: that you're the best teammate in the history of the NFL. That's like saying I'm the most handsome man on the planet, or I'm the smartest person on the planet. It's a wild thing to say about yourself. Maybe leave that for somebody else to do. But also, Von Miller might not be wrong in terms of being one of the best teammates that the Dallas Cowboys could ask for in terms of bringing them into that organization.

0: So just quickly, big picture, your career, best teammate. Like if we were doing power rankings of best teammates.
1: Oh, I couldn't do that.
0: Who comes to mind?
1: I can't do that.
0: Okay, fine.
1: I
0: not
1: can't
0: best.
1: Do that. I'm not doing that.
0: Who are some great teammates that you played with?
1: I had plenty of great teammates, man. I mean, Terrell Suggs, DeMarcus Ware, Marcus Spears, Jay Ratliff, who was a groomsman in my wedding. Like, Marion Barber. I mean, Zach Thomas. Greg Ellis. I mean, Tank Johnson, Leroy Glover, Jason Ferguson, Elvis Dumervil, Buck Smith.
0: So you got a whole that's a list of like 100 guys. Yeah,
2: still
0: like
2: haven't heard Evan's name.
1: JPP, OCU Minora, Matthias Kiwanuka.
0: Like, you hear what Cam said?
1: There's so many guys. Yeah, I heard what Cam said. You opened this door where you asked me to run down all of these great teammates.
0: And I thought it was great.
2: And Evan was waiting for his name to be said.
0: I really wasn't. I swear to you, Cam. But that,
2: you should have said Smalls' name. That would have been funny.
0: That would have been funny. If you said Michelle Smallman and Cam Pratt, Javante Lawrence. Oh, that would have been great. Pat Costello, Nuno, whatever his last name is. All, you know, it's like, that would have been great. And then just leave me out. All right. Anyway, to say that about yourself is something wild. But again, maybe he's right. Maybe he's right.
1: But if the Dallas Cowboys go out and win a dozen games.
0: He's the greatest teammate of all time. That's what
1: the Dallas Cowboys go to the conference championship.
0: Yeah. He affected 10 to 15 plays without playing. I mean, that's what. No, actually, Vaughn, you affected 30 plays without playing. You impacted everybody. The sales department is better because Von Miller is there. This is the funny part.
1: Well, the sales department will be better because Von Miller is in town.
0: That's true, too.
1: I mean, he's a local guy. He played at DeSoto High School.
0: All right, well, that's a good answer.
1: But and you that's get the a powerhouse point. In Dallas, so, I mean, point. That actually might be true.
0: We may retroact. Pat Costello and I talked today about how wild those comments are, and we have to play them immediately. If the Cowboys win it all, we will retroactively look at those comments and say, wow, he called a shot.
1: Von Miller chickens for everybody.
0: I mean, he called a shot. It's unbelievable. Coming up, we will get into someone else who may be calling a shot, a team that will shock everyone. We'll tell you who that team is, and maybe you can go to Lids and get one of their hats, potentially, coming up this season.
1: Oh, yeah, you know it, Evan. Listen, if you're getting ready for football season, you got to check out what Lids has in store right now. 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
1: We are Unsportsmanlike here on ESPN Radio. 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By the way, it's just unbelievable what's happening every night. Ohtani hits a homer, PCA hits a homer last night.
2: Everybody hit a homer for the Brewers last night.
1: And we will get to that, that's for sure. 22-0 over the Mariners last night.
2: Batting practice with position players.
1: 22-0. Shohei had a homer.
2: We just end the game when position players come in to pitch. That's ridiculous. I mean, I know you can't do that because it's professional sports. But, I mean, does anybody have any interest in them soft-tossing pitches?
1: I think it's funny sometimes. I do.
2: But you're making a mockery of the game, though.
1: Right. I wouldn't think it's funny if I was a player, but as a fan watching, I do think it's kind of funny at times watching these. Like, because it's almost as if these guys look like they can't throw. And think about if you're having a catch with them, your hand would be hurting afterwards. I mean, I'm such a wimp. I had a catch with my daughter last night and my hand started hurting. It was ridiculous. Anyway, Shohei, 30th home run, 2 RBI at 80, and she's 10. It's not about being my daughter versus my son. She's 10 and my hand started hurting. 2 RBI, 80 years old. 80 RBI. And then PCA, 31st home run, 79th ribby last night. Back and forth, NL MVP battle going on.
2: Well, it's not back and forth. You don't think it's back and forth.
1: Well, it shouldn't be. Okay, if you want me, if you want to walk me down this, I'm going to get agitated.
2: We're here. Go ahead.
1: So I hear the comments about how a PCA should be the MVP because Ohtani's kind of shut down right now in terms of pitching, so he's not going to pitch anymore this year. But, you know, if he does pitch again in September or August, or late August here, then maybe, possibly, he could then regain the front-running spot at the MVP.
2: Mm-hmm.
1: You know he pitched this year.
2: 14 games, 8-2 record.
1: 1.79 ERA. No. The Dodgers were 9-5 in games he started. So if I just eliminated those 14 starts, they don't exist. And we just do the numerical comparison. It's kind of even. But then let me place those 14 starts starting today. He's winning the MVP.
2: Yeah, but here's the other thing that you're not considering. The impact that PCA has on the defensive side of the field, right? I mean, he's the best defensive player in baseball, period.
1: And think about,
2: like,
1: I'm complimenting
2: the separation
1: him,
2: between him and whoever is number two is a bigger gap than Shohei Ohtani and whoever you think the best pitcher in the National League is.
1: Well, but that's the thing. I can't do it that way.
2: I understand you can't do it that way, but that's how some people look at it.
1: But I got to do the gap between Ohtani and the next greatest player to do both things simultaneously, which is no one ever. That's how I look at it. I'm complimenting PCA by putting him in the same sentence as Ohtani because I have said, and I will continue to say, if he pitches one inning a year, he should be the MVP.
2: Yeah, I understand what you're saying, but it's harder to quantify what PCA does defensively than it is for what Shohei Ohtani does. And they have all of these advanced analytics, the defensive metrics, so on and so forth. But when you look at what PCA does defensively, when you look at how he drives winning, when you look at how he's the catalyst for that Cubs offense, the extra base hits, being able to do the little things, putting together quality at-bats, like, all of those things add up to big results for the Chicago Cubs.
1: They're 74-53, Chicago is. Obviously, the Brewers are a machine, so they're 4.5 behind the Brewers. Dodgers are 76-51. Then quickly around the room, you have an NL vote.
2: Think about it this way. Yeah. Do the compare and contrast. Look at what the Dodgers are spending on their team, and look at what their record is.
1: Understood.
2: Okay,
1: but I can't worry about the money. I got to worry about the player in this case. The player to me is the more valuable player. So around the room quickly.
2: Well, I mean, I understand.
1: You're voting for PCA?
2: No, hold on. Here's why the money matters.
1: Yeah.
2: The money matters because of the talent that's around the player, right? MVP, the most valuable player. Who are the guys that lift everybody around him? And how far do they raise the level of everybody on the team, everybody in the organization? Like, there's an argument to be made that PCA has a heavier lift than Shohei Ohtani does.
1: And if you had a vote, you would vote for him?
2: Yeah, I'm leaning toward PCA.
1: I'd vote for Ohtani.
2: I'm leaning toward PCA.
1: Around the room quickly, I know that Pat, I'm sure, would vote for PCA, right?
3: PCA for the exact same reason that I would have voted for Schwarber last year, which is exactly what Canty just talked about. Heavier lift.
1: The Phillies have a pretty damn good roster, do they not? Or did last year?
3: Last year, Schwarber carried the Phillies.
1: Yeah. He and Ohtani, the only two players in baseball, 6 or more years in a row of 30-plus home runs. Cam?
4: PCA.
1: Javonte?
3: PCA.
1: Wow.
2: Listen to this.
1: We have voter fatigue from non-voters.
2: Can
1: it's amazing.
2: Can I say this? Can
3: it's
2: I
3: not
2: just,
3: a legacy of work.
2: Can I just put this into context? The LA Dodgers, including tax and payroll, are paying $610 million this year for this team. The Chicago Cubs are paying less than half of that at $265 million.
1: The Dodgers are spending a gazillion dollars, and I'm going to add a really key phrase here for now. Boy, is this getting hot with the Mark Walters situation. It's on the board he sells the team. It's completely on the board he sells the team. The more and more information you learn about this situation, Mark Walters is the now, I guess, former owner of the Lakers, but he's primarily known in our sports world, at least in America, because he owns soccer as well, but for owning the Dodgers. And so much of the conversation, like, you literally went there without even meaning to go there in terms of the Walter part of it. You went to, we have to look at the money. You fought me off on, we have to look at the money. The money is what it is because of Walter's investment in the team. That not every owner of every team is going to spend like Mark Walter in an uncapped sport. Everyone thinks we're heading towards the lockout in many ways.
2: Well, your owner will spend like that.
1: Yeah, of the Mets, but that not well. although they played well recently. A little bit of fight here recently, which I like.
2: The best 57-70 team I've ever seen. Maybe the most expensive 57-70
1: team. Not teams. Maybe. Definitively.
2: $466 million this year is what Cohen is paying for the team.
1: What's going to be interesting
2: it's crazy.
1: Is if they have a lockout because of the Dodgers may not exist as the Dodgers moving forward. And there's something I did not know this. Hembo told me this this morning from Get Up, and we have to look at all the details. There may be, maybe this is a little irresponsible what I'm saying, but whatever. There may be a provision in Ohtani's contract that if Walter sells, he can opt out. Think about that. All the money stuff, all the lockout stuff, all the reason that you said PCA is a heavier lift may not exist next year.
2: Can I ask you a question? Why on God's earth would Ohtani opt out?
1: Because somebody could pay him more, and you just mentioned the someone. Steve Cohen could look at this and say, this is my get-out-of-jail-free card.
2: Do you see what's around him with the LA Dodgers? Why would you want to go to the Mets?
1: Well, maybe I'm hoping. I just made him a free agent. 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
1: 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But I'm telling, trust me on this. The more information you read about, listen about, watch about this whole Walter situation, selling the Dodgers is on the table.
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1: That's the point. 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
1: Hey, this is Rich Eisen coming up on Wednesday. The Seahawks going for back-to-back titles. Cooper Kupp, Super Bowl MVP from a couple of titles for him ago, will join us. 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
1: Baker Mayfield reported at Bucs camp, doesn't have the new deal he wants, and now sources tell ESPN that he will play out the final year of his deal and become an unrestricted free agent.
2: Baker's not happy with what the Buccaneers offered, like Vita Vea, but Baker right now is going to bet on himself. And usually when Baker is betting on himself, he plays with a chip on his shoulder, and that's usually when he plays some of his best football.
3: These are two big names to pay attention to, just because I think that they're a contender in the NFC if they stay healthy.
4: We are in Sportsmanlike here on ESPN Radio, ESPN 2. We are presented by Progressive Insurance, along with Chris Canty, Evan Cohen with you. Smalls off. As you heard there about the Tampa Bay Bucks, their quarterback, Heisman Trophy winning number one overall pick, Baker Mayfield, who is now yet again trying to lead a playoff team in Tampa. In 2024, they were 10-7, made the playoffs. 2023, 9-8, made the playoffs. Last year, they were 8-9. Those are his three seasons as a starting quarterback with the Bucs. And yesterday, Baker Mayfield met with the media and gave this statement about his team this year.
5: I think we're going to shock a lot of people this year. And so I'm excited to just get on the road and do that.
6: Anything else?
7: Are you going to surprise people when you say you're
5: going to
7: shock people?
5: Yeah, I mean, embellish it. There's no embellishing. I think you can't avoid it. There's the TVs everywhere. I think everybody's. Yeah. Hell yeah, I am. Everybody's picking us probably to have a losing record, so we'll see.
4: Okay, you make that kind of bold statement, we're going to shock some people. The first thing you do is think about, okay, well, what are you going to do to help with that? Like, oh, you're going to shock. Let's give him a ton of credit. He looks so good in terms, like, Baker Mayfield has never been chiseled. Like, mm-hmm. He has never, the TB12 diet, all these kind of things that people talk about. Like, Baker Mayfield has looked like an everyday guy. Let's be honest. As much as an athlete can look like an everyday guy, yeah. We just showed video on TV. Go back and look on the internet later. He clearly lost a lot of weight. He clearly is in the best physical condition I've seen him in as an NFL player. So kudos to him, because he's putting his money where his mouth is in terms of, like, I'm going to prepare myself to have this season to shock some people. But let's define this for a second. If he's right, the Bucs shock people, what does that mean?
8: Oh, that's Tampa making it to the playoffs and them going on a deep playoff run. That's the shock. Now, we've had people at this network project the Bucs to be a team that is a dark horse title contender out of the NFC. I remember going back to last year, Adam Schefter said the Tampa Bay Bucs are a team to watch. Now, injuries derailed a lot of that. This year, they're coming in with the controversy of the negotiations that have broke down with their star quarterback and the best player that they have on the defensive side of the ball in Vita Vea. So it's interesting to see how the Bucs move past all of those issues and focus on the winning aspect of this thing. Now, what I will say is this. They got a schedule that allows them to get out to a hot start, three non-playoff teams from a year ago, right? They start out on the road against Cincinnati, then Cleveland, and then home against Minnesota. So you have an opportunity to get off to a good start. You're probably going to get the Green Bay Packers in week four without Michael Parsons. So, and that game is in Tampa. So we'll see what the Bucs end up becoming. But when I think about Baker Mayfield, when I think about what he's angling for in terms of a contract, when I think about the standard, the bar to clear for him, it's hard for me to get past how this guy came into the NFL. He was the number one overall pick in a quarterback draft class that has two future Hall of Famers and a guy that just won the Super Bowl. So if we're looking at Baker Mayfield and we're saying, hey, you believe yourself to be a franchise quarterback, go out and play at the level that your draft status suggests that you are.
4: Very interesting point. Let's talk about that. I know you're of the belief that you think that people love these comments from him because generally you believe people kind of love and root for Baker, right?
8: Here's the fascinating thing about Baker Mayfield, and I can't quite wrap my mind around it. He has this underdog bravado, but he was the number one overall pick.
4: That's what I was going to ask.
8: He says things and he does things that are polarizing and that are counter to what we believe a franchise quarterback to be. And yet everybody loves him and everybody embraces him.
4: He's not an underdog.
8: You would think that somebody that has the chip on their shoulder, somebody that is as edgy as he is, somebody that's as brash as he is, would turn more people off, but he doesn't. I don't hear a lot of people that are negative toward Baker Mayfield. I just don't. And so it's absolutely fascinating the aura that's around Baker Mayfield, the perception of who he is as a player, the narrative around his personality. It really is interesting. I don't know that I've seen anything like it in the National Football League over the last two decades.
4: Is he an underdog?
8: Well, I mean, when you look at the career arc, yes. But when you look at the draft status, you have to say no.
4: He was a walk-on to Heisman. He was the number one overall pick in the draft. I have a hard time saying he's an underdog.
8: Yeah, but he's on his fourth team? In nine seasons?
4: Is Sam Darnold an underdog?
8: Yeah, I don't think anybody thought that Sam Darnold was going to resurrect his career after things went left with the Jets.
4: So is it the kind of thing where once you become an underdog in your sports career, regardless of sport, regardless of circumstance, once you become an underdog, you never lose it? Like, is Tom Brady an underdog?
8: Yes.
4: Seven titles, 199th pick overall, two teams, one with six, one with one.
8: He was the sixth quarterback taken in his class. And he can tell you all the quarterbacks that went in front of him.
4: I probably could too.
8: But I'm just saying, being as accomplished as he is in everything that he has going on in his life.
4: Is Aaron Rodgers an underdog? Junior college, Butte Junior College, 24th pick, I want to say.
8: Green room guy, yeah.
4: Green room, was he the original? He and Brady Quinn, to me, are the original green room guys in my head.
8: Aaron Rodgers, the original green room guy.
4: The original green room guy?
8: Yeah.
4: Warren Sapp was too. That was just wrong. That felt like wrong.
8: I don't know that the draft was the spectacle that it was with Warren Sapp coming out in comparison to Aaron Rodgers.
4: Fair. And quarterback versus lineman, et cetera.
8: Yeah.
4: So Aaron Rodgers, underdog.
8: Yeah.
4: So really what you're saying is if you have ever been an underdog in sports, you're always Draymond Green, underdog?
8: Yes.
4: Second round pick?
8: Yes.
4: Four titles later?
8: Yes. If Tom Brady, seven championships later, is still an underdog, then it doesn't matter how accomplished you are in your career, you can still play that card.
4: Scottie Pippen, sixth pick in the draft, Central Arkansas, traded what, for Olden Polynice on draft night from the Bulls and the Sonics. Underdog?
8: Yeah.
4: It's a fascinating Vegas East, do you believe once you're an underdog, you're always an underdog and you can never lose that?
9: No, I think you can absolutely lose it.
4: Who's lost it?
10: Tom Brady.
4: CeCe said otherwise just now.
10: I disagree. I just think over that long of a stretch, you do lose. Everyone still knows he was the 199th pick, but the first thing you think of when you think of Tom Brady is not, wow, he's an underdog. He was picked 199. You think, wow, he's the greatest player of all time. I don't think of him as an underdog.
8: He was the greatest player of all time, and in his last championship season, nobody expected that, at least based on how the season started.
10: Yeah, I just don't think that was because he's like doubted and an underdog. That's just because he
8: people
10: was
8: didn't
10: at his
8: doubt
10: age.
8: Tom Brady going to Tampa?
4: Wait, Tom Brady is literally I don't know if he's an underdog, but his whole thing is that he's been doubted.
8: Come on, bro.
4: Right, the whole chip on the shoulder.
8: We're not keeping it above.
4: It's a fascinating question. 888-SAY-ESPN, 888-729-3776, your telephone number to join the show. Once you're an underdog, are you always an underdog? Because Baker says this, we're going to shock some people. And a lot of people would be turned off by a quarterback or anyone saying, hey, we're going to shock some people. And CeCe's saying, it kind of just, there feels like this relatability to him because we still kind of look at him as an underdog, but he was the number one overall pick in the draft.
8: I don't know how relatable he is. I didn't say that.
4: Well, but the underdog story is always the relatable story.
8: Yeah, I mean, I hear where you're going with that. I don't know that it's relatable. I would just say that Baker Mayfield, based on what he says and how he acts, should be polarizing. He should be off-putting, but he's not. And I don't know how he's pulling this off.
4: Because of what you said. People revert to the underdog story of the walk-on became the Heisman Trophy winner, became the number one pick in the draft.
8: I also think a part of the math is what's happened to Cleveland's quarterback room post-Baker Mayfield. How he was jettisoned from Cleveland in favor of Deshaun Watson and how that has ended up being an abject failure. I think that people look at Baker Mayfield's impact and they recognize how significant it was in terms of what he did while he was there in Cleveland.
4: 888-SAY-ESPN, 888-729-3776. Once you're an underdog, are you always an underdog? And is there an example of someone that has shed the underdog label and become like, well, you can't look at that guy as an underdog? I don't know that there is. If you're saying Brady is still considered an underdog, then I don't know how anyone could shed that. Somebody will come up with one that will say, oh, you know what? That's a good example. That person shed the underdog label.
8: Okay, Tom Brady was doubted when he left New England for Tampa.
4: Well, go back. He was not even the full-time starter at Michigan.
8: Well, of course, with Drew Henson, right? Yeah. But then now we're doubting him in an ownership role with the Las Vegas Raiders. I still think there's an element of underdog to Tom Brady, even though he is the most accomplished football player, one of the most accomplished athletes ever.
4: We'll get your phone calls in. This is a fascinating discussion coming up. We're on Sportsmanlike, presented by Progressive Insurance.
0: Camp to camp. 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
8: Cowboys have been quiet, and that's why everybody should be taking the Dallas Cowboys a little more seriously this time of year than we typically do.
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0: 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The Chicago Bears.
2: I'm Courtney Cronin, covering the Bears, who look to get back to the top of the NFC North after winning the division last season. The story of training camp has been Caleb Williams' growth in his second season with Ben Johnson and the weapons around him, from Colston Loveland to Roma Dunze and Luther Burden. Those three will be pivotal. The Bears want to reach Johnson's lofty goal of being the highest scoring offense ever. And while the offense is humming, Chicago's defense is in a state of flux. The Bears' marquee free agent addition, safety Kobe Bryant, is out 4 to 6 months, and injuries elsewhere in the secondary have forced DC Dennis Allen to shuffle. And don't forget about the question marks with the pass rush. The Bears' offense being able to control games and score points at a high clip is what the team may need to compensate for the losses on the other side of the ball in order to get back to the playoffs in 2026.
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3: Two-A-Days here on Sportsmanlike on ESPN Radio, presented by Progressive Insurance. We're going to get your calls in on the underdogs in just a couple of minutes. A lot of people want to weigh in on this. It's a fascinating discussion off of Baker Mayfield's comments, and CeCe and I discussing Smalls off today, the idea of, do you ever lose that underdog label at any point during your career? But we go Two-A-Days with the Chicago Bears. Let's first throw some flowers the way of the amazing reporter and host that you just heard, Courtney Cronin. CeCe and I got offset yesterday at First Take with Courtney. We're all getting ready to leave, and Courtney's sitting there on her laptop typing things up. We're like, what are you up to? And she's like, I'm doing the preview for Two-A-Days for the Chicago Bears. And then I think she was heading back to Chicago to cover the Bears, and we'll probably see her on SportsCenter in like 10 minutes.
4: Courtney
3: she's
4: is always
3: unbelievable.
4: Hustling. Always
3: she's
4: hustling.
3: Unbelievable. The level of hustle from Courtney Cronin, flowers from the Unsportsmanlike crew, because CeCe and I watched it yesterday in action with that recording of the great preview for the Chicago Bears. So
5: she also had a story come out an hour ago.
3: Well, we don't read. No, I'm kidding. Yeah, she had a story come out an hour. She probably was writing that as we were sitting there yesterday.
4: She was writing it yesterday after the show.
3: What she was writing.
4: Yeah.
3: She's unbelievable. Yeah. Unbelievable, Courtney Cronin. Flowers to you. 11-6 last year. Caleb and Ben, year two together. Obviously, the comments are out there. They want to set the points record. The goal, obviously, winning the Super Bowl and averaging more points per game and scoring more points than the Broncos in 2013. They get DJ Moore off of their team, which I don't, they may say addition by subtraction, not the person, the player, obviously, because I think the Bills are very much saying it's an addition by an addition year.
4: Yeah.
3: So it's interesting how two teams can look at that. NFC North is stacked. Kobe Bryant, their stud free agent safety that they brought in, is injured now. 11-6 last year. How do we look at the Bears this year, CeCe?
4: Well, listen, the biggest question for the Chicago Bears is not on the offensive side of the ball. It's on the defensive side of the ball. Finding ways to be able to get after the quarterback, finding ways to hold teams down, not let opposing offenses move the football up and down the field. They've got to figure out a way to get some stops. Last year, turnovers is what bailed them out, but we know the variance of that from year to year, it might not necessarily be a high volume turnover season. So the Chicago Bears have to have something they can hang their hat on. What I think helps that defense is their offense doing exactly what Ben Johnson said the stated goal is. By having a lot of blowouts, by keeping games from coming down to the wire. Last year, they had 6 fourth quarter comebacks, the most in the NFL. Well, guess what? If instead of one possession games, there are 2 possession games late in the second half, that defense becomes a whole lot better. I can promise you this. Defensive linemen, they rush the passer a hell of a lot better when they got a double-digit lead. And so if you're the Chicago Bears and you're trying to figure out a way to generate more pressure, create more obvious downs and distances by being able to get after the quarterback, create more obvious scenarios in terms of being able to get after the quarterback by virtue of the scoreboard. And I think that has to be their approach to improvement with their defense.
3: So let's think rough estimate record, place in the division, and playoffs this year. Based on those three kind of categories overall, the Chicago Bears this year will
4: win the division. And the last time the Chicago Bears won back-to-back division titles, they were in the Super Bowl. That was 2006. So I absolutely think that should be the expectation. This is a team that could be in SoFi Stadium on Valentine's Day playing for it all. They're that good.
3: Wow. Chicago, Super Bowl, ESPN, ABC.

0: February 14th in LA. Bold statement in terms of the recent history. Not as bold based on coming off of last year.
1: Yeah.
0: Rough guesstimate as to record, same kind of record at 11-6 in terms of winning the division, or do they need to get to 12, you think, this year?
1: Listen,
0: can 11 win the division, I guess?
1: I think they'll probably be around a dozen wins. That's probably where they'll live. And here's the thing. I like the way the Chicago Bears are built. They started with the foundation, which is the offensive line. That was the key move that Ben Johnson had. They went in, they went out last year, and they brought in three new starters on the offensive line, right? And so we'll see what ends up happening, them replacing their center. But they still got Joe Tooney, who was one of the best offensive linemen in the league, won Protector of the Year in the inaugural award. So I like that. They have Romo Dunze. We'll see Luther Burden when he's back fully healthy. They have a solid running game with DeAndre Swift, Kyle Manungai, they said, avoided a major knee injury. And Colston Loveland is one of the best young pass catchers we have in our league. And, oh, by the way, we still have Cole Kmet. There's a ton around Caleb Williams in terms of guys that are playmakers, and they're going to protect him. I think the biggest leap that the Chicago Bears can make is going to be their offense being more efficient, because that sets the table for everything else. Their offense is what has to win the day. Their offense has to tilt the game for the overall team. I gave you the formula in terms of how their defense can improve, but ultimately that improvement is going to rest on Caleb Williams becoming more proficient at being able to hit the layups. We know he can do the splash plays. We know he's got an amazing arm. He's got every throw in his bag, but can he make the routine plays routinely? That's the most important part. If he can hit the layups, then all of a sudden, this Chicago Bears offense, this Chicago Bears team can take off.
0: It really is amazing, just big picture, evolution of quarterbacks, that the quarterbacks that we think are either great or can be great, I feel like so many times we revert to, can they hit the layups? Can they hit the singles? Like, that's, it almost seems like you graduate into doing less, as odd as that. Like, think about how many times we sat here with Josh Allen 2 years ago, 3 years ago, and said, just do a little bit less.
1: They're saying the same thing for Justin Herbert out there with the Chargers.
0: Yeah. Why is that? Because normally, in most walks of life, professionally, it's like you're going to graduate into doing more, having a greater role, greater opportunity, greater responsibility. Yet with that position, it's you graduate into doing a little bit less. Why?
1: Well, it's what your coach said, Bill Belichick. More games are lost than won. Before you can win the game, you have to avoid losing the game. When you try to do more, guess what happens? You usually make a mistake. So if you make the routine plays, if you go out and you execute at a high level, then you're going to put yourself in a position to win a lot of football games, because in the controlled chaos that is an NFL game, there are going to be a myriad of mistakes that are made. If you can avoid making those mistakes, the self-inflicting wounds, then you're usually going to end up in a good spot.
0: So why do then people have such a negative connotation around game manager? Because all you're saying, or not all you're saying, a lot of what you're saying is you graduate into more control of the game by putting your team in position to make less mistakes, meaning managing the game being an extension of your OC slash head coach. And yet we look at that term game manager as a negative. Isn't that exactly what you're saying to Caleb to do here? Is manage the game?
1: I think where people get in trouble is they you have to go out and make plays. And I think that because you have so many mistakes that are happening on the football field, both teams, there have to be playmakers, and the quarterback is a natural position where you can affect the game, you can have an outsized impact. And that's why a lot of quarterbacks feel like they got to do the most, but the best ones execute at the highest level.
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8: From the outside looking in, it looks like, well, Jeannie's the one who's the governor of the team, and you can't be a governor of a team unless you have at least a 15% share of that team. So she loses her involvement in the Lakers. None of her siblings are involved in the Lakers like that, so they don't care the same way that maybe she does, because she still wants to be able to have that title so that it becomes her against her siblings, and you can see both sides. I understand why they want to take advantage of this price tag that Mark Walters just got, because they would be making significant money. They've had this as a family business. This has been their lives for so long. 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
13: In the NFL, the Dallas Cowboys joint practice with the New Orleans Saints got a little heated. Last count, there were nearly seven or eight dust-ups, including Donovan Ezeraku getting thrown out of practice. They did the day off today to cool off. They'll get busy again tomorrow with the Saints in Oxnard to finish up the joint practice session. In college football news, Texas Longhorns left tackle Trevor Goosby had an MRI on his left knee and has been diagnosed with a bone bruise. He was named AP preseason All-American first team at tackle. As a matter of fact, several Longhorns made it. Cam Coleman at wide receiver, Colin Simmons and Rasheen Biles at linebacker were also first team AP preseason All-Americans. I'm Rob Thompson for 94.1 San Antonio Sports Star.
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0: hump day.
1: Hump day.
2: We made it.
0: Yeah, baby.
2: One day closer to a
0: to
2: hockey
0: glory.
2: Game where a fight, where a basketball and a hockey game break out in a football game.
0: In a practice.
2: Not in a game.
0: Well. Yeah.
2: Not the game. Not what I live and breathe for. Not what I, bleed and sweat for. But I'm talking about practice.
3: When that is the newsiest thing that went on yesterday. You know what I mean? If that's the sportiest sports story that we had.
0: Yeah.
3: Was a bunch of hot, fat guys fighting on a field.
0: I do like that they were doing like suplex takedowns.
3: No, dude,
0: like,

0: It was full on. Yeah, it was a fight. I mean, at least they did it right. But it just, I just feel like this year more than most, there has been this absolute lag. You know what I mean? So it's easy to look around the rest of the world because that was the highlight of the day yesterday. I mean, that was literally the news.
1: Everywhere. I mean, I think.
0: Okay.
1: Let me make sure. I think it's the front page of ESPN.com.
0: It has to be.
1: Yeah, Saints Cowboys getting into multiple fights at joint practice.
0: That's the highlight of the sports day yesterday. Yeah. There wasn't even any wrestling.
2: Even the founder of ESPN passing away.
0: Well, that was the other part.
1: That's way down the list.
0: Well, no, actually, this morning coming in, listening to our beloved four-letter network umbrella, I'd say a good 15 minutes of the hour was set up just as a little homage to that cat.
1: Bill Rasmussen.
0: And yeah, God rest his soul, he certainly was a groundbreaker. But that just goes to show.
1: Yeah, like, I mean, you're supposed to die at 93.
0: Yeah, he lived a good and wonderful life. No sadness here, other than for those who, you know. But the fact is, it's just this absolute depth of nothing.
1: I wonder if if Bill Rasmussen is upset that this thing that he created is now showing nothing but pro wrestling and lady basketball highlights.
2: Is not what I had in mind.
0: I wonder if that's what ended it. He turned on Sports Center and saw the Undertaker sit up out of a coffin on the top 10 and went,
2: no.
1: Oh, man.
2: I vaguely remember when that came out and it was part of cable. And when we got cable for the first time, we had Weather Channel, News Channel, and now Sports.
0: So this will tell me a lot. What did your cable box look like? Was it the pink slide?
2: Okay. At first, it was the pink slide or the one with the buttons.
0: With the buttons. Yeah.
2: Just a bunch of up and down buttons. Yeah.
0: But you had to get the button one at least had an extension cord on it. Like you could actually pull it closer
1: to the pink slide.
0: Dude, it was.
2: Hold on. Look.
0: We're talking about OG cable box. It was. And there was no remote control. It was on the top of the TV, and you didn't turn the channel with it was like a FM dial. Click, click, click, click. Back and forth that way.
1: Dude, my...
2: that was Paragon Cable.
0: Paragon Cable.
1: Yep. I remember my grandparents...
0: I still owe them money.
1: My grandparents had a TV remote that had, like...
0: That literally clicked.
1: You had to push the button hard, and it was like a...
0: Yeah.
1: And that would change the channel.
0: But it would just go click.
2: Content right there.
1: Yeah.
0: Oh, there it is. That's the pink box. That was our OG cable box.
2: Okay, so we had this one first, and then we had this one next.
1: Oh, yeah, that's what I had. That's in my youngest iteration. That's the one I
0: had. That was when you had. That's when you had the full on cable. That's when you got everything.
1: Yeah, I never had that pink box. That also may have just been a San Antonio.
0: It very much probably was.
2: Yeah.
0: Just because every cable company was different, but that's the one we had, and you literally there was no remote.
2: Just brings back memories.
0: Oh man,
2: we were fighting over that.
0: But it was amazing to come home from school, and we got cable in my house at like 82, 83. To come home from school and be able to turn on sports just seemed like, dude, this is living. I can't believe that I can come home and watch a baseball game or a football game on a Tuesday.
1: Yeah.
0: It was like, what else are they going to come up with next?
1: And then they had MTV.
0: Oh, we don't even want to go there.
1: Oh, man,
2: that started it for me.
0: But it was legit. Talk about raised in front of a television. That's when it began, right there.
2: God.
0: And then scrambled porn. We just, everything that followed.
2: 99, channel 99.
0: 99.
2: If you know, you know.
0: Just hoping for that brief second.
2: Yeah.
0: I think I saw a nipple.
1: Uh-huh.
2: Yeah.
1: Yeah, I always wish that I knew like a cable guy that could hook me up with a...
0: Well, I did. And ours was you couldn't hit a certain channel. Like, don't go to channel 27.
1: Yeah.
0: Because that was the alarm channel or something like that. And and periodically they'd come to a neighborhood and like scramble everybody's. They'd just change, like, I don't know what they'd do. But they would scramble. If you didn't have the right kind of box or cheating, every box would go out. Even those that had good boxes. So they would catch the people. You'd have to go in, switch out your box so they would catch the cable thieves.
1: So I had a buddy named John who his dad he worked for the cable company. And
0: that's the man right
1: we,
0: there.
1: You know, when pro wrestling pay-per-views would come on, we'd go to John's house and watch the pay-per-views because his dad got them for free.
0: Right. That's the guy with the hookup.
1: And it was like, hey, man, your dad got the nudie channels, too? What's up with that?
2: One of the first pay-per-view parties, right?
1: Yeah.
0: No kidding. $10 at the door.
1: Yeah. But by then, it was like, can you get the Playboy channel? Because by then, I was of an

0: space shuttle.
1: Yeah.
0: Satellite, and it had like all the porn.
1: Oh yeah,
0: all of it.
1: Those things were awesome, man. My friend that had the big satellite dish, they were the first people I knew at HBO.
0: Yeah, we had all the movies. It was
1: what's this?
0: Yep.
1: What, this is different kind of television.
0: Yeah.
1: Oh yeah, yeah.
0: Movies, no commercials.
1: Yeah, I always looked at those and thought, be really fun to skateboard in.
0: They were huge. Ours you couldn't skateboard in because it wasn't solid. It was mesh.
1: Oh yeah, yeah. I didn't like those.
0: It was probably 9 feet around too. It's huge.
1: Yeah,
0: huge.
1: Yep. And then I guarantee you, like today in places like West Virginia, people use those for shelters. There's like
0: you could flip that over and live in it.
1: There's people who live in those things. Or at least live under them.
0: You can do lots of meth.
1: Hey, you put a tarp over that, man. It's good living right there.
2: L-I-B-I-N.
0: Keep your meth dry. Man.
1: Yeah. You put your shine still under here. Come on. Yeah.
3: That's a good place for a still.
0: Oh, okay.
1: Yeah, well, now that you mention it. Yeah. Good morning, everybody. I'm AJ. That's Rob. Rob survived a scare yesterday.
0: Oh, my gosh, dude. There's doctors. I know for sure that at least one. He's an ER, not an ER doc, a surgery guy. And I met him at Valero a couple times, so he's a listener. I got my letter back yesterday for my the results of the biopsy of the two bouncing baby polyps. I evidently
1: the results are in
0: the last 9 months, and I gave birth. And I got the letter yesterday, and I thought, well, that's. Could be very bad news.
1: It's a lot.
0: Especially
1: because your guts have been on fire.
0: Yeah, so I've been dealing with all this other stuff that have nothing to do with a colonoscopy. So I get the letter and I get home and I'm like, dude, it's about lunchtime.
1: See, I'm different than you. Like, I would have thought if my stomach had been hurting for the last several days, I would have said it's something related. I've got a cancerous snake inside my body somewhere that's just eating at me.
0: Well, I knew that I was going to.
3: You got worms?
0: Yeah, but I just didn't think the next four, or I just wasn't ready to open it at that time. Okay. So I got it and I looked at it and I thought, I'm just not ready. It's kind of like if you're waiting for the acceptance letter or whatever. I just don't want to see the note right now. So I sat it on the desk and it was calling me up for the next hour or two. Like, should I open this thing?
1: Should I?
0: So finally I'm like, I gotta.
1: Yeah.
0: So I went and I opened it and it opened up and it's a letter from the doctor. And he's saying, I examined so-and-so and we found it was a description of the surgery and a really fine description of my colon. And then it went into the biopsies.
1: Did it say the blacker the berry, the sweeter the juice?
0: It had all kinds of really flowery descriptive terms of my colon,
1: you've
0: evidently.
1: Got the blackest colon we've ever seen.
0: It's spectacular and unique, but...
3: It was awful.
0: So the first one is about...
1: horrific odor, by the way.
0: And I'm trying to read where I'm looking for the word cancer.
1: Yes or no?
0: I'm just looking for the word cancer or
1: there's like two check boxes. Yes or no.
0: But it's
3: no,
0: all
3: benign.
0: These
3: benign.
0: Yeah. That's exactly what I'm looking for. Benign or cancer, one or the other. Yeah. So I read and it's a page and it's pretty small print and it's got the results like I'm a doctor. That it's written to like me like I'm a doctor. So it has a list of all these little tests and it has percentages and T's and dashes. And I read the first one. I don't see benign, but I don't see cancer, but it's all this other stuff. So then I go to the next polyp and I'm sitting here like just waiting. Now I'm sweating because I still don't have confirmation. I get to the second one and it was entirely different language than the first one. Like the test numbers were different. It had a different description. It had all this other kind of stuff. Now, still.
1: It was in Mandarin, by the way.
0: Oh, dude, it could have been. I could have read it. I could have taken it and turned the page upside down, and it would have looked exactly the same to me. It was just formulas and numbers and this and that, but no benign, no cancer. I saw some atypical. I saw some other stuff. So I get to the end of the first page, and I still don't know if I have cancer or not. So I turn to the next page, and it goes a little bit further. And it says, we've tried to call you on this, that, like four or five times over the last, like starting on like Wednesday. And if I don't recognize the contact, I don't answer. And they weren't leaving messages, but it just said call, And then it got to the next part. I got a bill. It was like, and you owe $2.83 for one of the tests or whatever.
3: I'm not going
0: to
3: pay it.
0: So I get to the end and I'm through two pages now.
1: And I
0: still don't know if I have cancer or not.
3: Yeah,
1: did that make you feel like you must have cancer?
0: Oh, I was pretty sure by now they're doing this to make me call.
1: Yeah,
0: like, are you sitting down?
3: Yeah,
1: that's what I would think too.
3: Yeah, actually.

0: they will not write it down or anything, and much less a call. They call you in to talk to you face to face. That's how they told me.
1: Well, I would hope so. I would hope that would be the way they do it. And then because I got to the end of the letter, and it still didn't say either or, and then it had, we tried to call you, and then here's a bill but in case you die, and then and then like, here's our phone, our friendly phone number. So I'm like, well, I guess I'm going to have to make this call. So I call and I'm like, yes, this is Mr. Thompson. You know, like I'm just waiting for them to come back. Like,
0: sound like Jack.
1: Are you sitting down, sir? You know, or something like that. I was waiting for that. And she goes, just turn the page. I'm like, there are no more pages. She goes, oh, no. And I realize that there's a page 3 on the backside of page 2. And then.
2: So page 1 doesn't have a front and a back?
1: No. 1, 2, because the second one.
2: One blank, 2, 3.
1: The first page was all about the test. The second one was kind of from the doctor. So the deck, you know, the second. So I get to the, and she goes, it just says schedule one in the next 5 years. And I was like, where? I don't have that. She goes, well, I don't know. And I at that point, I turn the page over and I see it. I recommend given history, schedule the next 5 years,
0: Yeah.
1: So for about 6 minutes, 7 minutes, I had colorectal cancer.
2: Oh, man.
1: I'd like to say
2: thoughts and prayers.
0: Well, now you know how I feel. Every doctor's appointment I've had for the past 15 years.
1: Victor Brown and all those that have gotten the yeses. I came as near as humanly possibly could.
2: Yeah.
1: And what a frightening and horrible thing it was to think. And still not know, man. I'm reading this thing. I'm like, I don't know. Maybe I might have something so crazy they can't even describe it.
2: They can't tell you on paper.
1: I'm like, you don't have a colon, sir.
0: Yeah, put it this way. If they call you in and they won't tell you anything over the phone. If you have it, they won't tell you over the phone. You have to go in there.
2: Really?
0: Yeah, that's how they told me.
2: I would be pissed. I'd be like, just tell me now,
0: dude.
2: Yeah,
0: that's what I was doing. But they goes, no, I can't tell you. The doctor has to tell you.
2: And then I would just go, well, I got cancer. I'm not coming in. I can't drive. I got cancer.
0: Like when they did the ultrasound, of my kidney, you know, on the one side, they were like, oh, okay. They were talking to me all nice. And then when they went to the other one, the one with the cancer, they were all quiet. And I was telling, did you find something on the other kidney? He goes, oh, I can't tell you.
1: Oh, no. Yeah. See, that's what I was thinking.
2: Sounds like,
1: the vague piece of paper that didn't say anything. I'm like, I don't feel like I do.
2: Wow.
0: Trust me, I didn't feel it either. Ooh. I felt okay, but once, you know, to be honest, once I had the kidney out and the cancer was gone, I did feel a lot different.
1: Well,
0: I wasn't dragged. I felt pale and yellow sometimes. I didn't look yellow, but that's how I felt.
1: Well, just I feel dragging. Pale and yellow.
0: See? No, they haven't found it. Remember? Dude,
1: it was. That's one of those, like, when you finally finish that, you go, whoo!
2: Yeah.
0: Let's go smoke a cigarette.
1: Dude, yeah.
0: Don't have cancer yet.
1: My feet just kind of floated around. I'm like, well,
0: so did
1: no
0: you
1: matter
0: smoke
1: what
0: a cigar
1: happens.
0: And then take some shots of whiskey.
1: Well, I felt like it.
0: Ate a bunch of fat and bacon.
2: Man.
0: Trying to survive it.
1: Oh, yeah. And atypical T plus 77. I can't tell. I don't know.
0: Yeah.
2: That's crazy.
1: Just be a little bit more literal. Just start off in that letter.
0: Well, just like big black letters, N-O.
1: No. Kind of like the pregnancy test, you either are or you aren't. It's not like...
2: I think it'd be cool.
0: They give you a big plus sign.
2: I think it'd be cool if it showed the doctor going, hey,
1: exactly. Let's all decide on a meme
2: or this.
1: Yeah, like...
0: Here's the number to the center in Houston.
1: Yes.
2: Yeah.
1: We've made an appointment with you in Houston. But we can't really tell you. But
2: for what? You don't need to talk to me anymore. We got a doctor in Houston that is going to talk to you now. You're too far gone for me to talk to, buddy. I can't help you anymore.
1: Yeah, but, you know, and that's the kick unsavable. In the teeth when they're like, we tried to call you, and then there's part of a bill.
2: What? You owe me three. By the way, you owe me $3.
1: Like for the effort to try to tell you got cancer.
2: Yeah. I think if you did have cancer, they'd let the $3 slide.
1: I should take it that way.
2: No.
1: We want to get this now because you're about to run out of money.
2: I'd be like, I'm writing that letter. I go, hey, guys, this guy's got cancer. Do we charge him the $2.87?
1: Yes.
3: In fact, I mean, the guy's got cancer. No, they're like,
0: what stage is it?
1: Yeah.
2: You better it's go looking ahead. Pretty grim.
1: You better put that on the pink

0: piece of paper then.
1: Charge that to his estate.
0: Put that on the pink paper.
1: Your estate's required to pay this $2.87 fee.
2: Go ahead and send it to collections.
0: I can tell you this. If you're waiting on getting paid out of my estate, it's going to be a long way. If you're expected to pull anything out of what I'm supposed to have after I'm gone, you are going to go woefully unhappy. You better keep me alive.
1: All right. 210-656-3776. Speaking of the medical stuff, I found a story that I wanted to tell Vic. This is this sounds like something that would happen to him. We'll talk about this. This is insane. This is crazier than your story by far, Rob. We'll talk about that next. It's AJ and Rob Show 94.1.
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5: Good morning. We are working a few trouble spots as you get into your early morning commute. Let's start on the far northeast side on 1604 westbound at Boverde Road. This wreck in the left lane, now a 10-12 minute delay. Stop and go from Judson. Loop 410 eastbound approaching Blanco Road. That's a stall broken down in the right lane. This stall at 410 eastbound San Pedro is off to the right shoulder. And road work, 35 northeast side of town from 410 to O'Connor, a 10-12 minute ride and about a 15 minute ride southbound Randolph on down to Loop 410. I'm Debbie Alcacer, KTSA, Time Saver Traffic.
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0: This is my first career.
1: It burns when I pee.
0: All right. I've never had a knock on wood or whatever this stuff is. I've never had an internal stone.
2: Oh,
0: I've never had like a
2: thank God me either.
0: A kidney stone or a bladder stone or anything like that. You've had one, Vic?
1: I've had plenty,
0: I guess.
1: I had two kidney stones with the one kidney. So it was literally from when I walked into the door, just like when you see in the movies how they rush you to the surgery and then they're cutting my clothes off and everything. That's what happened. Like, they cut my jeans, shirt.
2: From what I understand, I want them to cut my clothes off and go get that thing out of me like it's the alien.
0: Yeah.
2: Like, cut me open and take this rock out of my urethra, please.
0: Yeah. Have you ever had a bladder stone, Vic?
1: Actually, I don't have a gallbladder. They took it out.
0: Okay.
1: Yeah.
2: Is a bladder stone the same as a kidney stone?
0: I think it just forms in a different
2: place, but it still needs to exit through
1: same gallstones. Yeah,
0: same deal.
2: All right.
0: Doctors in Sri Lanka have removed a patient's bladder stone that they think is a world record.
1: Jeez.
0: Doctor,
1: no way, man.
0: Prahalahan Balakrishnan led the surgery. And the patient's a 55-year-old man, arrived at the hospital after suffering a stroke.
2: Okay.
0: And they got his stroke under control, but they were trying to get him to provide a urine sample, and he couldn't. He's like, yeah, I'm having a hard time.
2: When was the last time he had pee? That why he had a stroke?
0: Well, then they start to check him out, and they go, we need to fix this. They went inside him. And he had a bladder stone that weighed 7 pounds.
1: What?
0: 7 pounds. And it's the size of, about the size, like a Nerf football.
2: Is it like crystally and sharp? Like, does it look like an asteroid?
0: It looks like a giant potato.
2: And that was in his.
0: That was in his.
2: I have so many questions. Is it hard? Is it like a rock?
0: It's a rock, yeah.
2: That was inside of another organ that it has obviously stretched out, right? I mean, whatever that's in wasn't supposed to be that big.
0: Dude, look at it. I mean, it looks like a river rock.
1: Oh, my God.
0: I know. Like, it literally looks like it's something you pull out of a river.
2: So this dude didn't know he had that?
0: I don't know. Maybe go to an annual checkup, pal.
2: I think you might have noticed.
0: I can't even imagine that being in your body.
2: Well, his life got better. Even maybe that's what brought on the stroke.
0: I mean, according to the Mayo Clinic, bladder stones occur when minerals and urine form crystals.
2: Well, that's a big-ass crystal.
0: It sounds kind of like what happens with my gout. Like if
2: it settles in the knee, in the ankle joint,
0: in your joints,
2: joints.
0: And it says some smaller stones might pass without treatment. I can tell you there's no way this was passing through his...
1: No,
2: that's why. So you'd have thought it is just kind of like blocked the flow. Like, I can't pee.
0: I mean...
1: Dude, the stone that I had was about the size of a BB.
0: Well...
1: Dude, and I couldn't pee because of that size. Now that... I'm surprised he didn't lean over to the side when he was walking or whatever, but
0: I want you to imagine.
1: No way.
0: It's basically like being pregnant for the last 10 years and just walking around that way. And then suddenly
1: they were like,
0: think about it, 7 pounds is like the average newborn baby weight.
2: Yes.
0: So he's been walking around with a newborn baby in him.
2: In his bladder.
0: Yeah. Oh.
1: Hell no.
0: It was 6.7 inches in width, roughly the same size as an ostrich egg. Dude.
1: Oh, my God.
0: Yeah.
1: So that's a gallstone?
2: Well, I'm just trying to figure why. Was he able to just, like, carry on?
0: I guess so. I mean, it took him having a stroke to figure it out that this is, like...
1: There's something wrong with you, buddy.
0: Oh.
1: Dumbass.
0: Yeah, he was like you, Rob. They just... He kept...

0: ignoring the phone calls. He's like, unknown dude, number. Not open, answering that.
1: Open the letter, bro.
0: Please answer. You have a baby inside your bladder. Yeah,
1: open the letter, bro.
2: There's a rock inside you.
1: Well, the thing is, he probably read the letter and didn't understand it. Like, I don't know. I'm just going to carry on.
0: Now, there was a, speaking of fibroids, there was a story attached to that one where a woman back, it was back in April, a pregnant woman underwent an operation to remove large fibroids.
1: Yeah, I've heard about big fibroids before, yeah.
0: Well, when you heard about big ones, were you thinking like 27 pounds?
1: Yeah, I legit have seen
0: 27 like, pound fibroids?
1: I've seen a lifetime.
0: I've never like heard such gigantic, a thing.
1: Yes. And well, when you see where it came from, you realize, well, there was room.
0: She basically she had the operation to remove it after being told she was going to have to terminate her pregnancy. When she went to several doctors about her growth, she said that she should terminate the pregnancy, have a hysterectomy to remove the fibroids. And she said, absolutely not. So, and it ended up being successful. But I think that now she's had to, now that she's got the baby out of her, they were like, yeah, you might want to not have babies anymore. But she says at when she was 10 weeks pregnant, she looked like she was 8 months pregnant.
1: I was going to say, that's a large receptacle, a large holder.
0: Damn.
1: Carry a 27-pound fibroid around with you.
0: That is wild. I mean, it's like I said, it's hard for me to imagine that kind of stuff because I, like, knock on wood, nothing like that's happened to me. But I hear about these kidney stones and bladder stones. Like, didn't Halen just have the only one?
1: Well, Halen, still, when last we spoke, which was last week, he said he still has 3 or 4 in him.
0: What's and he knows, collecting them?
1: Well, I'm like, dude, you walk around like you've got a box of Tic Tacs in your pocket. You should rattle when you're walking around.
0: For real.
1: So he knows. How'd you like to know that I got 3 of these coming? And they're coming, right, Vic? They don't just, like, hang around unless, no. I guess, it turns into this. Like, eventually, they want to go out. They find the exit.
2: My neighbor back when I was young, she would, I think she had 20 or 30 kidney stones at one time. And she got both kidneys. And get this, 6 months after they took them all out, she was kidney stone free. Maybe 6 months later, she had about 4 more.
0: What?
1: You need to change your diet.
2: Yeah. And she drank a lot.
1: She eat dirt?
2: No, I thought so. She is a 4 cup of coffee a day, and kind of like you, like 2 gallons of sweet tea, 3 gallons of sweet tea.
1: Sweet tea is what's keeping me alive.
2: Yeah,
1: I know. This is why I don't have it.
2: And get this, despite all the kidney stones and she didn't change anything, she still does the coffee.
0: Well, I think
2: still does the tea, and she's just going to do what she's going to do, and she goes, I'll just deal with it.
0: The thing about coffee and tea, like, if you, they're diuretics.
1: Yes.
0: Right. So if you drink those, you also have to up your water intake.
2: And she does not drink water. That's
0: what people don't want to do. They're like, oh, I don't like water.
2: Yeah.
0: Tea's made of water. Coffee's made of water. Don't be dumb.
2: And she's alcohol like wine once in a while. It's not like every day, but her thing is coffee. And then she switched to decaf. And then she's,
0: oh, that'll fix it.
2: Yeah, that's what I said. Well,
1: I'm not a doctor, but I would recommend at least 2 stupid large Yetis of Red Diamond Sweet Tea.
2: There we go, yeah. I'll write you a prescription.
0: All right. Let's take a quick break. We'll get into it. We'll get into that Cowboys practice on the other side. It's the AJ and Rob Show, 94.1.
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4: Good morning. We are working a few trouble spots as you get into your early morning commute. Let's start on the far northeast side on 1604 westbound at Boulevardy Road. This wreck in the left lane now, a 10-12 minute delay. Stop and go from Judson. Loop 410 eastbound approaching Blanco Road. That's a stall broken down in the right lane. This stall at 410 eastbound San Pedro is off to the right shoulder. And road work, 35 northeast side of town from 410 to O'Connor. A 10-12 minute ride and about a 15 minute ride southbound Randolph on down to Loop 410. I'm Debbie Alcacer, KTSA. Time Saver Traffic.
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1: They're dropping, man.
0: I know.
2: Greatest Texas band? The Eagles don't count.
0: No.
2: The greatest Texas band.
0: Right. I think so, yeah.
2: I'm not talking, there's others, but as far as
0: what
2: they meant to the world, I'd put them right there.
0: Yeah, I think, while you might not agree with me on this because you're a little older than me, but I think the other one that would be in the conversation is Pantera.
2: Also, I didn't know they were from Texas, quite frankly.
0: Yeah, but also guys who have... half of them are no longer with us.
2: Oh,
0: so
2: we're down to one.

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1: One from ZZ Top.
0: Z and Top are gone. We just got one Z left.
2: Yeah.
1: Yeah. So, yeah, we're going through them quick, man. Unfortunate news. Although, listen, I mean, it's a...
0: You lived a good life.
1: Lived a good life. And Willie Nelson's not a band, but I guess he would probably be our top export.
0: He is by far the
1: best. Him or Stevie Ray Vaughan.
0: I think Willie just for longevity, but there's a nod out there. But as far as bands go, I can't think of another band that I'm more proud as a Texan to say, yeah, they're ours.
1: I don't think so either.
0: Well, I mean, again, lots of genres, but
2: yeah,
1: I guess there might be some country band that's pretty big.
0: Like George down the street.
1: But I don't know of any that are. I don't know of any bands that are bigger than ZZ Top out of Texas. So, again, bummer. It sucks, but he's an old man. It happens. When I think of ZZ Top, it's my dad's favorite band. And I've always got a soft spot for it, but
0: I don't remember a time in my life that ZZ Top was not on the radio or on a record.
1: Yeah,
0: I mean, for my entire life.
1: Yeah, that was like what I learned how to use the turntable because I was switching out ZZ Top records from El Loco to Eliminator.
0: Eliminator was my senior year in high school.
2: Remember the keychain from the video when the videos came out?
1: I have that.
2: I think you have it on there.
1: I have a keychain on because it was on my dad's car.
0: The Eliminator. Yeah.
2: I remember finding that at Spencer's right here at Windsor Park Mall. And I made my mom buy it. And I had to put a poster back to buy it. And that's how I had my keys to the house. And to the garage in the back, and I ever since I saw the video, I was like, I want that keychain.
1: Yeah, man. Tres hombres.
0: Sharp dress man.
1: Yes. R.I.P. to Frank Beard and Billy Gibbons, the last of the Mohicans, it looks like, with ZZ Top. And I know they've been out on tour again. Mm-hmm. My mom bought me tickets for my birthday once. Before I lived in Vegas, she bought me tickets in Vegas to go see ZZ Top at like a theater show.
0: Mm-hmm.
1: And it's probably the coolest. And I've seen ZZ Top probably 7 or 8 times. But this show, I'm talking, I was on the second row of a show. It was one of those shows where it was like a sit down show. Like you'd have it like the Majestic. Yeah. And I was on the second row.
0: Never saw anything smaller than a stadium.
1: And it was like, dude, it was at Caesar's Palace playing the small room.
0: Never saw anything remotely intimate.
1: Incredible. And I had a meet and greet at the end.
0: So I
1: got to meet Billy and Frank and take a picture with them. At that time, Dusty Hill was sick, so he wasn't going out and taking pictures or meeting people. But man, it's one of those things that like I'm glad I did that because that's kind of the shows that I chase now are shows where I'm like, if I don't watch them now, I'll probably never see him because they'll be dead. Like that. Wow. So like when I made us all go to the Dylan show in L.A. and Jason and Joe were bitching about Bob Dylan. Well, now you can say, I've seen Dylan a couple times, but like it's still, if I get a chance to see Dylan again, it was Dylan and Willie Nelson, two guys who knows how long they're going to last. Well, I was like, I'm going to go see him.
0: Well, now you can also say you saw John Mellencamp.
1: John.
0: You can actually
1: not even Cougar. He was just regular John. Cougar.
0: We're Mellencamp, old school.
1: Yeah, yeah. All right. The Cowboys sort of practiced yesterday. Sort of.
0: My juvenile self goes, that's awesome. They love it. They're competing. They're fighting.
1: No.
0: But my professional self says, what the hell are you doing? There's only so many days where you guys got to play a real game. Like, stop jacking around.
1: You guys might want to get better at football, you know?
0: Like I said, if you're at the practice and you're there, it's different, so it's fun. But you realize you just blew a day of practice. Yeah. Like, literally, the day you had to get better, you didn't get better. You don't get very many of those days.
1: Where did they go? Where was that practice at?
0: It was in Oxnard.
1: Yeah. Imagine the Saints who paid to bring their whole everything up there.
2: They bought into it.
0: But right? I will say this.
1: They've got another day of it, though,
0: well,
1: right?
0: What Cowboy fan doesn't realize, for the most part, or maybe Cowboy player doesn't realize, but Cowboy fan does, that New Orleans is kind of like Texas Tech is toward Texas. That the Saints look at the Cowboys like, there's some extra special when the Cowboys are involved.
1: Yeah.
0: And I think the Saints came into Oxnard like, we're going to we're going to be who what we think we are. We're going to be rough and tough and start something. And I don't
1: like
0: think
1: it's a one-sided rivalry.
0: I do. I think I'll never forget. It's been, what, 3 years ago when the Cowboys opened the season and the Saints came into the Cowboys stadium and kicked their ass. It was... Was it 40-0, 40-7? It was the opening game of the season in Cowboy Land, and the Saints kicked their ass up and down the field. And that place was probably already 50% Saint fan in the building.
1: I remember that because I remember also thinking, man, maybe the Saints are good, and then the Saints were terrible. But, and it made the Cowboys look even worse when you realize the Saints weren't even good and they did that to you.
0: And maybe there's a couple of Cowboys still on that roster that remember that ass kicking. But I do think that there's an underlying thing that the Saints kind of come ready, a little bit keyed up when the Cowboys are involved, and it just turned into just a wasted day. Yeah. A fun day, but just an absolute waste.
1: All right, 210-656-3776. We'll continue talking that Cowboys practice and the fight club that was yesterday on the other side. It's AJ and Rob, 94.1.
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0: What do you say? Hey, good morning, everybody. AJ and Rob, 94.1 on a hump day.
1: I'm drinking my water. I don't want a 5-pound bladder stone.
2: I know. Jesus. Good luck with that.
1: That's a helpful hint.
0: Like, are you like Vic? Would you give everything up if they told you to?
1: Yesterday, as I sat staring at that unopened letter, I was doing this open inventory of things that I'm probably going to have to never, you know.
0: Like, what are your worst vices?
1: Red Diamond Sweet Tea is my primary. That is the thing that I.
0: Okay.
2: I gave up the equivalent.
1: I mean, I'm a tobacco
0: red?
1: User.
0: Is that what you're talking about? Big yeah. Red?
1: Mm-hmm. But I could give up sodas. That's not a problem.
0: But could you give up tea?
1: That is an ongoing conversation between myself and Dr. Jacob Torres at the Institute for Functional Health. I'm allowed a vice.
0: Okay.
1: You know what? You're allowed to have something that is a little sinful.
0: Yeah.
1: And this is my little sin.
0: Okay.
2: Oh, yeah. I can't have that. I'm not allowed anything sinful.
1: Well,
0: I mean, depending on where Vic, you are, that's what I'm asking. Like,
1: staring at that envelope, I'm going, okay, what am I never going to be able to do again once I finish this and figure out what it's actually telling me? All I can think about is you, Vic. And the good news is.
0: Because I don't know if I've got the discipline that Vic has to quit that stuff.
1: And I agree, but I have seen it, and I don't know how to put it other than I have seen it. I can monitor and he's mentored me. I've seen it being done, and he's survived and he's thriving. So thriving is a broad
0: with
1: spectrum.
0: Vic thriving.
1: But
0: every once in a while he wins.
2: I'm still struggling.
0: Every once in a while he wins on a scratcher, but I don't think he's thriving.
1: But what I'm talking about is, listen to it. If I was living on a diet of berries and muesli. I would be an angry son of a bitch, and Vic is not. So I'm like, well, maybe it's going to be all right.
2: Berries.
1: Because that's what I woke up knowing, and again, I'm not deriding it because it's a very healthy life. Mm-hmm. But and you're fine. You literally are as well adjusted as you can be, human being.
2: I had cancer in 2007, so I've been going strong ever since.
1: So
2: because I made those sacrifices.
1: And I hope anybody listening is going through this. I'm watching Vic live his life. It's kind of one of those things like, well, if he can do it, I mean, it's not the end of the world is what I was. But I was mentally going through this list of things like, well, I know what Vic can't do and this and that. That's out. Before I even read the letter, I was thinking, okay, if this is a yes. I'm such a pile of neuroses. Of course, it's spun out.
0: So if they said no red diamond, no more snuff, and no more alcohol.
1: Well, alcohol, not alcohol. You know, now there's one other thing you left off that list, but which would be
0: like donuts and cookies and
1: no.
0: Oh,
1: I'm talking about vices.
0: Oh, okay.
2: Oh, chicharrones.
1: my chicharrón habit.
2: Yeah.
0: Oh, okay.
1: That I don't know. That would be a difficult one, but from what I'm told, I get a free card.
0: Okay.
1: But yeah, I would do it because again, I've watched Vic survive. And you know, one of the things, and this is not, and I'm obviously a paid endorser, but when I talk about when I went to Dr. Torres and he taught me a new way to eat and a way to understand food, it did change my life. So the food part would not be the most difficult thing.
0: What about if they said you've got to be a vegetarian?
1: Again, it would be hard, and that's one of those things I was thinking about. Like, I probably won't eat more red meat. I'll probably, get on those diets, and I was like,
0: nope. Well, that's when I think I would just give up.
1: Well, see, that's why one of the great things about going to a doctor who understands normal people, like Torres was, he can, there are ways that you can feed that or scratch that itch that might not necessarily be red meat. Or might not be as much, but you still get some.
2: I think you find
1: a way to get around it. And because of the diet that I got on 10 years ago, if something happens now, I'm kind of like, well, yeah, I can do that.
0: I'll just eat tofurkey now.
1: It's terrifying. Seriously, dude. And seriously, you go, can I do that? No. I mean, if that literally the life I'm looking at?
0: Ugh.
1: And I go, oh, well, Vic is doing it.
0: I'll take the impossible burger, no bun.
1: Oh, that's just tragic, man. And here, will you hold my nuts while I eat?
2: No, I don't know, man.
0: I don't want that life. I just want to. I would just want to die, honestly. I say that, and people are like, oh, you think that it's like, I've lived a life. I just want to be happy while I live. And I don't know I think if I got that kind of sick, I don't know that I could be happy.
1: You don't know.
2: What I'm really, really, really scared of, and that's probably why one reason I don't go to your house, Rob, is I don't want to get bit by that tick that makes you allergic to red meat.
3: Not that tick is out there.
0: That tick got me. Like, dude, I got a tick at Rob's house. My 14-year-old son, you would think I got diagnosed with cancer. I mean, he was like, so what's going on? Like, yeah. You need to go to the doctor. I was like, dude, it's a tick. Like, I've had 100.
2: You've had leeches on you.
1: Yeah. I was like, AJ, if everybody who got a tick attached to them couldn't eat red meat, there wouldn't be any red meat sold.
0: I mean, if you're
1: from South Texas, you've had a tick on you.
2: I'm just feared I don't want to get bit by
1: that
2: tick.
1: No, I get it, but that's the least of my worries. I'm like, oh, damn it.
0: And if Rob had those ticks at his house, there'd be like a yellow tape around that whole property. Yeah. Like, no one would be allowed on. Yeah,
1: no, it'd be under quarantine, and I'd warn everybody, don't come in.
0: No,
1: look away. I'm unclean.
0: All my friends are vegan now.
1: I'm unclean. I eat mushrooms. Stay away.
0: Oh, that's the worst. When you got to pretend like a mushroom is a steak.
1: Oh, God. Just put a gun to my head.
2: Yeah. End it. You're the one with a gun safe.
0: I know.
2: You
0: got to
2: watch you.
0: Oh. Y'all better hope I never get that
1: mushrooms
0: letter.
1: And some 30-06, please.
0: You better hope I never get that letter.
2: We're going to call your wife. Change the combination.
0: What happened to him? He got the letter.
1: Got the letter.
3: This is AJ and Rob in the morning with AJ Hoffman and Rob Thompson. KTFM, Floresville. If you miss the Blitz with Jason and Joe, then you miss this.
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6: Yeah, well, again, it's more about the guys, right? Like, when we built this roster, we wanted guys that, again, a couple things. They would put the team first. 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You can't be a part of this team if you're not a competitor. I mean, it's compete every day. But the brotherhood that we're building is real. But when you look at the pieces that we've brought in, whether it's Quinnen Williams, Kenny Clark, great people,
5: incredible players,
6: right?
5: Yeah.
6: And then you go out and get Caleb Downs, incredible person, great player. 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And it doesn't mean that we devalue talent. But there's a lot of talented players that are great characters and want to be the coach the right way and build the team. And it is that team first mentality.
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8: Good morning. Looks like a new trouble spot, 1604 westbound at 281. It's a stall right lane block. Southwest side of town, 35 southbound at Loop 410. That wreck is off to the shoulder, so main lanes are getting by. A stall at 410 eastbound approaching Blanco Road and 410 eastbound San Pedro. Both of those stalls off to the right shoulder. Now, if you guys see something we're not talking about this morning, call us on the traffic tip line. We'll check it out, 210-785-2601. I'm Debbie Alcacer, KTSA, Time Saver Traffic.
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9: In the NFL, the Dallas Cowboy joint practice with the New Orleans Saints got a little heated. 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
9: 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Vic also with us. Good morning, Victor Brown.
10: Good morning, good morning.
9: I just saw that stat pop up on the screen that Shohei Ohtani had his sixth straight season with 30 or more home runs.
10: Who's
9: what,
10: that?
9: Wonder how much money he had. Did he have the over on it?
11: Nobody knows who Shohei Ohtani is.
10: I don't know who that is.
11: Y'all keep
10: is.
11: Talking about this guy, Shohei Ohtani. Yeah. No one knows that guy. No one knows any baseball players.
9: You think his Kalshi bet came through last night?
11: I don't know. I bet it did.
9: I bet he bet the over.
11: I bet it did. Are you going to hit a home run in the first inning? Yes.
9: Boink. Somewhere. Got it. Somehow he's got a translator that's driving a new vet today.
11: Yeah. 300. He's already over 300 home runs in his career.
12: Yeah.
11: Like,
12: it's just,
11: is there going to be something that he can do that we're going to finally go, wow, this is,
12: are we to a
11: more
12: point,
11: than I thought he could do?
12: Well, are we to a point where we're there, where you're like, my God.
11: Dude, I'm telling you, I really believe this. Shohei Ohtani's the most underrated baseball player in the history of time.
12: I think so.
11: Like, people don't understand how crazy this is.
12: And we just accept the fact that he's freaking better than anything we've ever seen, and he gets no glory other than, yeah, that's the most amazing thing I've ever seen.
11: Like,
12: carry on.
11: It feels like there should be an, they give out an MVP. Like, there should be a higher level that they give to Shohei, and then...
12: Well, he got that award in that they swept all that gambling under the rug. Well, that's the benefit of being Shohei. You're not going to be super famous, but at least you're not going to be thrown out of the league.
11: Dude, he's unbelievable, man. It's funny because I really want to cheer against the Dodgers. I don't like that he plays for the Dodgers, but I cannot help but cheer for Shohei Ohtani. It's incredible.
12: I don't either. And he's not. The thing about Shohei is he's neither likable or dislikable. He's just this ill-defined baseball god. But I don't know anything. I don't know if he's a nice guy. I don't know if he's a funny guy. I don't know.
11: And it's not necessarily just because he's Japanese, because Ichiro was the most likable player.
12: He didn't speak any English.
11: No, and there was nobody who was like, I hate Ichiro.
12: Right. And I don't hate, nor do I absolutely adore Shohei. I recognize game. Like, my God, he's the best thing that we'll have played probably in any sport in my lifetime, as far as you're the best at this. And no one's even close.
11: Like, Wayne Gretzky's the only one that I can even,
12: maybe,
11: like.
12: Maybe Wayne. And, yeah, he's that level. Like, I'm not going to see anybody play better baseball before I die.
11: No.
12: I mean, and I think most people accept that fact, but they don't treat him like Michael.
11: No.
12: He's not getting treated like Walter Payton or whatever you want to talk about, whatever your era was, or Brady. He's certainly not Brady-esque.
11: But what baseball player does get treated like that?
12: Well, you know, back in the day they did. And
11: like,
12: I did,
11: Babe Ruth.
12: Yeah, probably, you know, but I'm thinking
13: Pete
12: about...
13: Pete Rose!
12: Well,
11: no.
12: I mean, but obviously baseball's not what it was, but it's just kind of very odd
13: Mickey
12: that
13: Mantle?
12: He is this good. Yeah, Mickey. Yeah, he's in the Mickey world. But he's better than that. Yeah. He does even more than that. And he's not top of mind when you go, hey, name the top five athletes in the world. And you might hit Shohei about five or six, when in fact, maybe he and Messi are the two that are currently, and Usain Bolt, the three that you go, like, I don't think I'm going to see anything better than that in my life. You know, I think those are the kind of things that somebody will eventually, but I probably won't. But I look at Bolt one way. I don't look at Shohei that way for whatever reason.
11: I don't know why, because I can picture a world where there's another Tom Brady or even another Michael Jordan. There won't be another this.
12: I can't imagine how.
11: Where the guy's the best hitter and the best pitcher in the whole world.
12: And
11: it's crazy.
12: And continues just to function just slightly below the limelight. He just shows up, hits dingers, goes home.
11: Yeah.
12: No interview, no talk. I don't see him talking to starlets. I don't see him walking red carpets. I don't see him living the star lifestyle, which is part of the adoration, right? I want to see him living the rock star life, getting the fruits of his labors, you know?
11: And he's got the rings, too. He's already got rings. He's already got two of them. You know, I mean, and probably another one this year.
12: Carry on.
11: No, that's incredible. All right. 210-656-3776. I got a few stories that have nothing to do with sporting stuff, but I did want to touch on today because it's very, very important. A couple to do with driving, and there's a big story out right now about a guy in Seattle on Aurora Avenue in Seattle. There was there were calls about a driver who was blocking traffic. And when the cops showed up, they found him asleep in the driver's seat, and he had a pistol in his lap.
12: Ooh.
11: Now,
12: did they go into the protocols?
14: No. Did he have to give up sweet tea?
12: he had an unopened letter from a GI doctor. Don't go to the door. He's going to shoot the tea.
13: No.
11: Now, I don't know what would happen if that happened in Texas. Like, let's say, okay, I'm sure. Now, it doesn't say that he was drunk. Maybe he was, maybe he wasn't. Let's, for the sake of argument, let's pretend he's not drunk.
14: Okay.
11: this wouldn't even be a crime in Texas. I mean, it'd be a traffic violation for, you know, for blocking traffic.
12: Yeah, but you can open carry. You can have
11: a pistol in your car is not a big deal.

0: the handgun.
1: It's one of those needlessly escalated situations that probably an officer that had a little bit more understanding of the world would have just kind of de-escalated, gotten a gun, and handled it.
0: Now, this gal, sort of a similar story. This is in Missoula, Montana.
1: Fun place.
0: I kind of doubt that.
1: I think Montana State is there.
0: Okay. I don't know. But, I mean, I you know what? I bet you're right.
1: I think it's a college town.
0: I bet you're right. A Missoula County Sheriff's Office deputy was patrolling and observed a Nissan Xterra with an individual slumped over the driver's seat of the vehicle.
1: I guarantee it was a girl.
0: Deputy went, because only girls drive Nissan Xterras.
1: Yeah, that was a chick.
0: Yeah, I know for sure. The deputy went to the passenger side of the vehicle where he could better see the female who was seated in the driver's seat, noting she was breathing.
1: That's good.
0: The deputy observed a clear glass pipe with a bulbous end, which he recognized as being used to ingest methamphetamine.
1: It's a piece of art.
0: This is art. It's a sculpture.
1: I don't know what you're talking about.
0: The deputy then knocked on the window. The gal woke up, and she was identified as 52-year-old Christina Southern.
1: Ooh, you're too old to be doing meth. Stop that.
0: Southern was asked to step out of the vehicle. She was Mirandized by a deputy and acknowledged that she understood and agreed to speak. According to court documents, she admitted to purchasing and using meth 3 hours prior.
1: Why are you asleep?
0: That's what I'm wondering. I've never used methamphetamine, but if I had, in my mind, I picture if I took that, I'm not sleeping for like a day.
1: Well, I think a week.
0: Yeah,
1: like, you know, like you're up for days, right?
0: Yeah. She further stated she was homeless and sleeping in her car to avoid trouble in town.
1: Trouble, you say?
0: Like Rambo. I don't want you.
1: Why are you pushing me, man?
0: I don't want you in my town, Christina Southern. Why don't you just pass on through? All right. As soon as I see my buddy, I'll be out of town. Why don't you go now?
1: Why are you pushing me?
0: And then she gave permission to search her car and purse. She also took a field sobriety test, which was a bit of a misstep.
1: Probably a
0: on
1: bad
0: her
1: idea.
0: Part.
1: Yeah.
0: 11 out of the 18 indicators indicated that she was impaired.
1: But 7, you say, said she was sober.
0: She was placed under arrest, and when read the consent, she refused to provide a blood sample.
1: And you let the horse out of the barn already.
0: And she had drug and paraphernalia in the car already. Well, when they brought her in, they realized, well, this isn't her first DUI, nor is it her second or third or fourth or fifth or sixth or seventh. It's her eighth DUI. Eighth DUI.
2: Oh, wow.
0: And she's just trying to avoid trouble, officer. No big deal.
2: Yeah, right.
1: First of all,
0: I don't like to go into town when I've been drinking, officer. 8 DUIs.
1: It's funny where my mind went. Was she's got a hell of a lawyer. You know, man. What? Put that on your billboard.
0: Yeah.
1: I got her off 7 times.
0: Yeah. You want to keep driving?
1: Call me.
0: Call the sevens.
1: Now, the eighth, I can't guarantee, but that's 7. Pretty good.
0: Oh, I don't know. After my 7th DUI arrest, I'm probably going to be careful about. If I do drive drunk, I'm probably not going to drive with fentanyl and meth in my car like this gal did, because I realize I'm not a good drunk driver. I'm not good at this. Like, there's some people who, some people go their whole life and never catch a DUI.
1: I would like to think most.
0: Romo
2: had a 30-year run.
0: Yeah. You think that's the first time he's ever had a few drinks and drove? I mean, come on. Happens all the time. But once you get busted the 7th time, you say, man, I must be doing something really I'm not the kind of person who can get away with this. You know what I mean?
1: There was a story I'm looking for. There's a guy in San Marcos in Hays County that I think he got popped for his 6th or 7th DWI recently, and he got 30 years. So I was Googling that just now. And one of the stories that did pop up was woman gets life sentence after her 6th DWI in Texas.
0: Life
1: for her 6th. And it's kind of hard to argue.
0: Yeah.
1: At some point, we just can't let you out.
0: Can't you just say, you can't ever have a license again?
1: that doesn't keep him from getting keys and driving. I mean, at your sixth, right. You are now, at this
0: you're
1: point,
0: you're a menace to society.
1: You now need to be.

0: treated like you're in a Clockwork Orange. We now need to make sure that even if you're around alcohol, you get violently ill and some weird dressed dude kicks your ass.
1: Yeah, maybe that's the way to do it. Finally, a parking company in Auckland.
0: New Zealand,
1: yeah.
0: They park on the other side of the road.
1: They do. This woman, a 54-year-old, collapsed in the parking lot of a supermarket. And her father told the told authorities that people were quick. The staff came out and provided assistance and privacy screens. But it was a stranger who took control and performed chest compressions when she couldn't find a pulse. This lady had basically died in the middle of the parking lot. A stranger just melted away once my daughter had regained a pulse and the ambulance arrived on the scene before anyone could thank her. And he said the woman's actions were truly remarkable. She saved my daughter's life. Her heart had stopped and she was dead.
0: Sounds like Jack Reacher was there.
1: Yeah.
0: Just out of the woodwork, saved a life.
1: Daughter was then taken to the hospital by ambulance, and when they went to go pick up her car at the store, it had a parking ticket on it, because they were going to give her 90 minutes, but you know, when you die, the car had been there for 5.5 hours. What are we going to do?
0: Yeah. I just enforce it.
1: And she's like, hey, I died. Like, can you maybe not give me this parking ticket?
0: Sorry, you're speaking now.
1: It's like, hey, I've got cancer. Can you not charge me $2.87
0: for the test to prove that I had cancer?
1: $80 fine for...
0: I would take that to court.
1: For dying on the...
0: I would take that to the New Zealand Small Claims Court.
1: Well, after the circumstances were explained, the fine wasn't waived, but it was reduced to $30.
0: Dude, New Zealand, they're hardcore, man.
2: you died, you tell me. All right. We'll knock 50 off your bill.
0: But
2: well, I'll take 50 off of it for you.
0: But 30 for our time. Come on.
2: Yeah, I mean, we got to have something. We paid to write the ticket, didn't we?
0: We got hobbits we got to take care of out back. Got to feed a bunch of hobbits.
1: Imagine you die and then you've got to pay a parking ticket.
0: Yeah, well, he died there. I don't make the laws.
2: Maybe should have taken her car home before she died. Gandalf, that's all I'm saying.
0: Gandalf will be here and zap you into Sauron's volcano if you don't pay.
1: All right, 210-656-3776. The Kawhi Leonard story has taken yet another turn. Rob and I talked about the protection that we think Steve Ballmer is under, and yeah, he's under protection. We'll talk about that next. AJ and Rob, 94.1.
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0: All right. All right, Kawhi. I'm going to play a little audio for you here. Some stuff about Kawhi Leonard. Here is, I'll just let the audio speak for itself here.
1: Well, one of the things that our sources are telling us that the NBA is looking at is the nature of the introductions that the Los Angeles Clippers helped facilitate between Kawhi Leonard's camp and various team sponsors. Now, the Clippers have been upfront and adamant ever since this began that their introductions have been above board, that it's standard practice around the league. And other sources that we've talked to have told us that if the crux of the NBA's case is focusing on the introductions and not specifically hard evidence of salary cap circumvention, that they didn't expect that this would be a case that could survive arbitration. That is the next step in a potential process towards a resolution in this matter.
2: Okay, so now let's look a little bit ahead, because what does this now mean for that pending trade that we have between the Clippers and the Raptors, and then also all the players that are involved?
1: It's a great question. The fact that there's a bit of a logjam, I would say, between the Clippers and the NBA, it doesn't really add any clarity as to when there could be a resolution for this trade. Both of these things are kind of entangled in each other, and one is in some ways kind of holding up the other. Now, I think there's two important dates to keep in mind. In mid-September, there's going to be an NBA Board of Governors meeting, and I think that that would serve as kind of an inflection point as to we might have some clarity by then. If not by then potentially by the end of the month at the very least, when media day and training camps are set to begin for the coming season. So those are the next dates that I would keep in mind towards us having some clarity on this matter. But that's kind of, I would say those would take some time. Yep.
0: So, and the reason why this is being talked about now is the NBA has found no evidence showing that Steve Ballmer funneled money through sponsors to pay Kawhi to circumvent the salary cap. Now, what the league is focusing on is whether the team introduced Kawhi to sponsors constitutes a violation prohibiting salary cap circumvention.
3: And the NBA, and their defense is, hey, this is pretty common. One of our jobs as an NBA franchise is to make sure that our players are marketable, and we introduce them to a lot of potential sponsors. That's just part of what we do as

0: part of doing business. And that's their defense. Like, hey, all I did was introduce them. And then whatever happened between them. Well, that's such a lot crock of BS.
1: So since they can't prove that they funneled money through these companies, what they can do is say that the Clippers are guilty of failure to supervise their employees.
0: Yeah, that's the slap on the wrist.
1: Yeah, there's not going to be a real punishment for that.
0: This strikes me, you know, when you watch mob movies and they talk about when you're standing with a made guy, he introduces you as a friend of mine.
1: Yeah.
0: And if you're a made guy, you're introduced as a friend of ours.
1: Yeah.
0: And I feel like when Steve Ballmer facilitated these meetups, he said, this is a friend of ours, wink, wink.
1: Yeah.
0: And just walked away. I have no I have perfect plausible deniability. But I told you, if you want to put this brand new scoreboard in my new building, you're gonna pay him.
1: Yeah.
0: And I told
1: we'll look at another bid.
0: Yeah, or somebody else. And I told the tree company, if you want my investment or you want me to talk to my buddies who are gonna invest, you're gonna pay him.
1: I like wink, wink. I like that I think maybe me joking about it being a tree company has now convinced, because I think about it the same way too now. It's like a green banking company.
0: Yeah, it's not.
1: But I still call it a tree company.
0: A tree trimmer. So yes, you can plausibly deny, and that's all the NBA wants. They don't want him to get in trouble. They can. It's kind of like the Ohtani thing. If we can find plausible deniability, that's all we're after. Investigation has stopped. There's no need to go any further.
1: Yeah. The Clippers, for their side of it, said that we did introduce players, including Kawhi, to companies which we had business relationships. Making these introductions between players and team partners is both an ordinary practice by NBA teams and a common request of players and representatives.
0: It is. That's
1: all normal
0: that's
1: stuff.
0: Part of doing business. But the way you introduce him, like he's a friend of ours or a friend of mine, is that's where the gray area is. That Ballmer, who functions in that area as a billionaire, knew exactly what he could and couldn't do. He had perfect advice. They played this perfectly. They knew exactly how to pay under the table. And it tells me, because it was played so perfectly, that there's probably some owners out there going, better not look at my books.
1: And, I mean, keep in mind also that the first, the banking / tree company was a company that Ballmer was investing
0: in. Yes, and so he tells them, look, you want more money? You're going to pay him.
1: And then the other one was a company that Steve Ballmer was doing business with. They were building they won a bid to put a scoreboard in the stadium.
0: The biggest scoreboard anybody had ever seen. Multi-million-dollar deal. And over the life of the contract, hey, you're going to pay him a little bit of money. It'll come out of my side. You know, the wink, wink, nudge, nudge, you know how to do this. And I'm pretty comfortable saying, and it's certainly alleged, that if Ballmer's doing it, other teams are doing it too.
1: I have no doubts about that.
0: So I think the NBA is like, all right, plausible deniability, investigation done. We're going to let this go quiet. Right about the dates that we just heard Bucher telling us, either the beginning of training camp or this meeting of governors, which is when it's going to happen. They're going to go, nothing to see here. Trade Gary's on. Let's go play basketball. That's what's going to happen.
1: When Adam Silver came out and said it's on us to prove that something went wrong, you're not going to be able to prove it.
0: That's why they say it like that.
1: So if you remember this in the year 2000, go all the way back to 2000. And the NBA took 5 first-round picks from the Timberwolves.
0: For McHale, yeah.
1: No, it was for Joe Smith.
0: Yeah, but McHale was the head coach or the GM that did all that.
1: Yeah, and what they did was the team had signed a secret agreement with Joe Smith that said you were going to get, when your contract's up, you're going to get a new multi-year, multi-million-dollar extension. Where they screwed that up was, there was physical evidence of it.
0: He kept the contract in a desk drawer. He said, here it is. When we need it, it'll be right here. And they had evidence. They found the paper.
1: Teams now have found a way to not have to deal with that. And when you go through these other companies, this is going to be hard to prove for anybody. So this could happen more and more now. This, you said, it probably is happening more, and it probably is. if it wasn't before, it will be now.
0: Oh, absolutely. I don't think that Ballmer wrote the book on paying guys under the table.
1: No.
0: But I think that when you look around the league, it's to the benefit of the league in some circumstances where a team is salary cap strapped and you can find a way to keep a star in town. There's a vested interest in the league to kind of make sure that the guys that might all end up on one team in one place just because of, now you can ensure that there's a little bit of money under the table to keep things even as possible. But we don't want to know that, and certainly we don't want to see it when it's evident with a dude that we know is a known mercenary that has gone and blown up franchises before. Now you go, now I understand how this all happened.
1: Yeah. All right. 210-656-3776. Coming up in the program, Rob found some audio yesterday of a working gal who we're going to have to do some detective work on who she was working with.
0: It's like, what's the site? The Soft White Underbelly or something like
1: yes.
0: that.
1: Did you read one? Oh, yeah.
0: Oh,
1: yeah.
0: It's a good story.
1: So we'll hear from that. Later on in the show, we'll have Dr. Jason Garrett on, of course. We'll also, in the 9 o'clock hour, have Craig Way, voice of the Texas Longhorns, on with us to preview their season. As we get closer to football time. So we got a couple guests coming up in the show as well. It is the AJ and Rob Show, 94.1 San Antonio Sports Star.
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0: How do you feel this morning? Did you wake up pain-free, ready to attack the day? I hope so. Attack it. Go do what you got to do. You're doing things right. But a lot of us, boy, we woke up something painful, just slowing us down, keeping us out of life, whether it's bad feet or maybe you got a frozen shoulder or ankle. Maybe the weekend's honeydews have just left you incapacitated. Whatever the case is, if you're living in pain, stop. You don't have to live that life. There's a fix out there that will take care of you quick. It's called a Rosti. Rosti providers are all around San Antonio. These are highly trained medical experts with one job in mind. That's to get you out of pain. And the reason they're so successful is how they do it. It's the hands-on approach. They find out what's bothering you, literally what is bothering you, and they fix the problem. And I'll tell you what, it sounds basic, but it's not modern medicine, is it? 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They take care of you fast. 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
3: Good morning. Just cleared one of our trouble spots. That wreck on 1604 westbound Bulverde Road, now clear. This stall at 410 eastbound approaching Blanco Road and 410 eastbound San Pedro, both of those are off to the right shoulder, so those should be clearing soon. Now, we do have an accident at Castroville at Acme. This one just came in west side of town. And 35 northbound, 410 up to O'Connor. That's road work through the Windcrest area. About a 7-8 minute travel time. I'm Debbie Alcacer, KTSA. Time saver traffic.
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0: In college football news, Texas Longhorns left tackle Trevor Goosby had an MRI on his left knee and has been diagnosed with a bone bruise. He was named AP preseason All-American first team at tackle. As a matter of fact, several Longhorns made it. Cam Coleman at wide receiver, Colin Simmons and Rasheen Biles at linebacker were also first team AP preseason All-Americans.
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0: the song.
1: Like, when are you getting your hat?
0: Sometime this week. Well, you want to see it?
1: I do. I just saw a thing on my email of fall hats that you can't miss. And I thought, oh, you got a silver belly coming.
0: Yeah. Mm-hmm. Yep. I'll bring it in. Although my wife might tell me I'm not allowed to have it till my birthday because it is a birthday present.
2: Oh. Which, wow.
0: So a week from tomorrow, that'll be my I'll be 46 years old.
1: Wear that and nothing else.
2: 46?
0: 46 years
2: old.
0: You're
2: a baby.
0: What?
2: I'm 55.
0: Well, yeah, you're an old. I'm just a regular aged person. You're an elderly.
2: Yeah.
0: That's all.
1: I don't even know where I am.
0: No, you're gross.

0: You smell like
1: death,
0: mothballs and
1: mung beans.
2: Mothballs and blanket.
0: All right, Vic. We've got some audio from this gal who's a lady of the night, or she's a working woman.
1: And
0: I don't know what the appropriate term is these days.
1: She's not unattractive.
0: No, very beautiful woman. But while they were interviewing her, she said a couple things that jumped out, particularly one about San Antonio.
1: Well, the site is a person that interviews people that are either in sex work or sex work adjacent.
0: Yeah.
1: So,
0: this gal's in sex work.
1: Yeah, because this popped up on the reel, and then I started looking at who this person interviews, and it's always the story of somebody in some sort of industry that involves this.
0: So, and we don't know this gal's name.
1: No,
0: but
1: she has an affiliation with San Antonio, which is the reason this stuck.
0: Well, let's hear a little bit of it, Vic, and I'll tell you when to stop it.
2: All right, here we go.
3: It was like $20,000.
4: What's the most you've made off of one client?
3: Oh my gosh. I'll tell you about this story where I was working at the Bunny Ranch, and this guy had paid me, I believe it was like $20,000 to just pee on him.
1: No, wait.
3: That was the best day of my life, because I was like, whoa.
1: It's the little things, really.
0: All right, hold on here. First of all, this guy paid her $20,000. $20,000 for her to pee on him.
1: And nothing else happened.
0: No sex. I love, my favorite line of this whole clip is she says, that was the best day of my life.
1: All right, but I'm going to need a lot of beer.
0: Wow. I wish my piss was so valuable that someone would give me $20,000 to waste it on them.
1: It is.
0: Meanwhile, there's that guy.
2: Don't dance.
0: Meanwhile, there's that guy at the Morgan Wallen concert who got arrested for peeing on a family, guy's getting $20,000.
1: Can't he?
0: This
1: just
0: gal.
1: Why do you have to spend so much money? There's a lot of people pee on you for a lot less.
0: Not her.
1: Well, yeah.
0: But
1: the thing is, he's not completing the deal. There's no quid pro quo for this.
0: No, he wants to be humiliated.
1: But you can be humiliated by ugly women.
0: But it's not. It doesn't feel as good.
1: I guess
0: good.
1: Not. But man, dude, if you're paying $20,000, you get the whole package.
0: Also, the fact that she said that's the best day of my life tells me she would have peed on him for like $2,000.
1: Oh, that's what I'm saying. Why I think you're negotiating and starting from a little bit higher number than you need.
0: Yeah, like you come out with like $200.
1: And
0: she's like, no, I don't do that kind of stuff for $200. And you go, all right, well, what's your number? And she goes, probably $5,000.
1: $5,000.
0: And you go, all right, what about $2,500? And she goes, yes, because no one will ever pay you $2,500 to pee on them and just walk away. And that's it. That's all you need.
2: That's awful, man.
0: I mean,
1: Don't you just know how you negotiate with a prostitute?
0: Yeah.
1: I mean, come on.
0: Yeah, it's pretty simple math, guys. You don't ever offer the prostitute the high end.
1: You start low and work your way up.
0: You ask them what they're like. Yes. Hookers have what's called a menu.
1: Yes.
0: And they will show you, hey, this is what it costs. And if you want something off menu, it's like market price. You say, what's the market price on?
1: Oh, okay.
0: What's the market price on piss play today?
1: I had a couple beers, so.
2: And I then never negotiated
1: if we hurry, it's a little bit cheaper.
0: And then she might go, oh, let's $5,000. And it'd be like, a little out of my range. I was thinking more like $2,000. And it, like, just going up and say, hey, I'll give you $20,000 to pee on me. That's a bit of a misstep by this guy.
1: So this is what caught my attention.
0: Yes, this is the grab.
1: Then the interview gets really interesting.
2: Okay, here we go.
3: This happens. And that's all we did. I wore like this dress. And I'm not judging. I was like, this is so cool. I'd be more than glad to do this for you. And I hope he's doing so good. I think about him often. I'm like, I hope that man's doing.
0: I hope he's doing.
1: Absolutely. I hope he's doing great.
0: I hope he's doing great.
4: Been a sugar baby before as well. Mm-hmm. Tell me about that.
3: The ones that I've had relationships with, I'm so thankful and appreciative for them because they've been able to help me a lot and teach me a lot of different things. Specifically the one in San Antonio, I think that he really inspired me to like take really good care of myself. He was a athlete, and I was just like, wow, I'm learning so many new things every day.
1: What are you learning?
3: Different things, like, and see, like taking a peek into their life and like seeing like what they do and how they do it and everything like that is so interesting because I love to just...
4: A professional athlete?
3: What'd you say?
4: A professional athlete?
3: Yeah, but even just like the other ones.
1: Okay, right there. Pause it. You notice the pivot? CEO. The NDA came into effect right there. She changed the subject. Like, she assigned something like, you say anything.
0: I can't really talk about this.
1: But she pivoted.
0: Because when she first said, my sugar daddy in San Antonio, I said, is she really going to drop the dime on Joe Reinagle right here? and then she was like, oh, he's a pro athlete. And Joe, like, I picture Joe Reinagle, ooh, thank God, man. I thought she was going to tell on me.
5: Yeah, he does pee a lot.
1: So, yeah. 20 grand. So,
5: man, 20 grand.
1: So, a professional athlete in San Antonio.
0: Right.
1: So my assumption.
5: There's only one professional team. Yeah.
1: It's a San Antonio Spur.
0: Or that soccer team.
1: I think if
0: those guys make like 30 grand a year though.
1: I don't think they're in the economic strata.
0: It's hard to get a sugar baby when you're making 30 grand a year.
5: She didn't say active. What was the Spur that flashed people?
0: Oh,
1: I don't think he had enough money to run in her circles.
0: No, when he first round pick,
1: Primo,
0: he was a first round pick.
1: Yeah, he didn't get to spend much of that money. That was taken away from him pretty quick.
0: Got voided.
1: Yeah, that was he got a couple of checks. That was about it.
5: All right,
1: she's so young by the video. Now, I don't know the age of the video.
0: Yeah,
1: but it seems pretty recent to me.
0: Maybe it was.
1: And she said later in the interview that all of her sugar daddies were unmarried. Mm-hmm. So that fits the current roster. We don't have too many married Spurs right now. She looks about the age of some of these young fellas. Mm. I'm just saying, somebody got themselves a little bit of sugar in a dish.
0: Okay.
1: Mm-hmm. A bit of,
5: mm-hmm.
1: And you'd think
5: everyone's got their thing.
1: Yeah, but if you're a pro athlete, why do you need to have a sugar baby? And I know that you eliminate the fluff.
0: Yeah.
1: You're there for a reason.
0: Well,
1: and that's it.
0: Yeah.
1: When that reason is over, you leave.
0: Yeah. But you also don't have to deal with, like,
1: that's it. Yeah.
0: They ain't going to argue with you. They ain't going to tell you how to spend your money. They, like, you're going to hand them some dough. Shut up. Do what you need to do.
1: She's not going to get pregnant.
0: No.
1: She ain't getting knocked up because I will continue to pay her as long as she's not. So I just feel like that there's a spur in here that might be a little sweaty. Don't talk about it
0: anymore.
1: Well,
0: it depends on when this was. What if it was Becky Hammon?
1: Well, it could be. But she repeatedly said he.
0: Oh, okay.
1: She did say he. All right. It could have been. Not that there's any difference, but I'm just.
0: What do you think the likely, like, if you were ranking the probabilities?
1: Of the current Spurs, who would be the most likely candidate?
0: Well, current or recent?
5: Rodman.
0: She's too young. Yeah.
1: So she's like, this looks like
0: what
1: somebody.
0: What do you think she is, 23, 24?
1: By the video, not much older than that.
0: Okay.
1: But I don't know how old that video is. It could be a 10-year-old video.
0: That's
1: but
0: true.
1: When she made the video, she looked pretty young.
0: Yeah.
1: So, I mean, you look at the young brothers, a little bit of money, and there's four or five possibles.
0: Four or five possibles. Do you think that it wouldn't be someone younger than her.
1: See, the thing is,
0: Rob,
1: you can
0: let me ask you this. Let me put you in the shoes of a millionaire for a second. How old are you?
1: 61.
0: Now,
1: I'll be 61.
0: If you were, as a 60-year-old man, and you were going to start paying some gal to come around and have sex with you,
1: mm-hmm.
0: would you choose a 63-year-old woman?
1: No, I'd be much younger.
0: Of course.
1: So
0: that's what I'm saying.
1: So, if you're going to do it, you got to go all in on
0: this. Yeah.
1: But. So do you think it's an older Spur or maybe
0: I think it's someone older than
1: like
0: her.
1: A retired Spur?
0: I don't think it's one of these like the teenage Spurs.
1: You don't think it's a current young Spur.
0: I don't think it's Castle, Wimby, or Dylan Harper. Like it's not that kind of a Spur. It's older than
1: that. I also thought it might be like a mid-level dude too.
0: Yeah, like I could see it being like a mid-20s Spur now, but also it's got to be someone who was either a first round pick or who got a second contract.
1: Yes. And there's not too many of the mid-level dudes. It's mostly kids. Unless those are the ones that were just passing through. So over the last 2 years, let's look at players that are just passing through.
0: Yeah.
1: That showed up. She flew in, obviously, not from here.
5: Yeah.
1: Because she said San Antonio, like, down there, over yeah. there. So she's flying in to meet this cat when he's available.
5: I think it's Primo.
1: I just don't think Primo got off doing other stuff, man.
0: I know.
1: If you were, maybe if she'd have been paid off and doing that stuff, we would still have him.
5: That's true.
0: Devin Vassell is not married.
1: Yeah. And he's been...
0: he got some money.
1: Keldon's been here a minute.
0: Is Keldon married?
1: Not that I'm aware of.
0: I think Keldon would... he'd have to go to, like, Farmers Only to get someone who's into, like... There ain't a lot of sugar babies looking to go out and feed the goats.
1: I'm not sure if she... I don't think she gets to go to the ranch.
0: Okay, okay.
1: I think they've got a little hideout, a little pied-a-terre.
0: Okay, maybe so.
1: But
0: maybe
1: I'm just looking at the guys that are potentials, and Devin and Keldon are the ones that came to mind first because okay. they've been here a minute. They've certainly... Both were talking second contracts. Both of them have something to lose.
0: Uh-huh.
1: So keep things on the down low with the DNA or the do not disclose
0: yeah.
1: paperwork. So I think there's a... I'm just saying.
0: Because the old dogs, like De'Aaron's married. Harrison Barnes is yeah. married.
1: And those guys have been scrutinized.
0: Yeah, you know, yeah,
1: I don't
0: yeah,
1: think
0: yeah,
1: that
0: yeah,
1: they,
0: yeah, no,
1: if they had, we'd have found out.
0: I think it'd be like a... That's why I don't think it could be like a superstar.
1: No.
0: Like it has to be like a... You're a known NBA player. You've done enough to get that second money, get the good money, but you're not a big enough star that it's going to be obvious.
1: And I'm going to just throw it out there. Tony Parker would be a very likely candidate if the age
0: too big of a star. Though.
1: Yeah, but if the age matched up, like if this was like a 5-year-old video, 10-year-old video, and Tony was still
0: no, that's true.
1: Still, I'd be like most likely candidate.
0: But the thing about Tony is, the thing about Tony and Tim, for that matter, is when you get to be a certain level of player, and Wimby falls into this too. When you're a certain level of player, people are taking pictures of you everywhere you
1: yeah,
0: go.
1: Yeah, you can't.
0: Like, you're not... somebody would have seen them together.
1: Somewhere.
0: You know what I mean?
1: Yes, absolutely. And the way she spoke, she was amongst this player and other people because she talked about living their daily life and how they handled
0: yes.
1: stuff. So, no, it wouldn't be a superstar. I don't think it would be that level. But you look at the history and look at the past, and you go, if this was 10 years ago, I'd say this is Tony.
0: I want to know. This was, without I wish I knew.
1: Well, I get the sense.
0: Which one of the Spurs had her?
1: Mm-hmm. And what did she...
0: She's very alluring.
1: Well, did she bring out her specialty? Her 20 grand...
0: Well, that was the best day of her life.
1: Well, maybe she's like, that's what she does.
0: The best day of her life.
1: With a tarp and a 20 grand...
0: I'm not going to lie. If someone paid me 20 grand to piss on them, that might be the best day of my life, too.
1: Yes.
0: Like, I would be... can you even imagine?
1: Well, as long as you don't look at me weird...
0: I'd make solid eye contact with you if you wanted.
1: I'm a shy peer anyway, so
0: I'd look you dead in the face while I did it.
1: Well, that's where I'd be peeing.
0: Oh,
1: you're gonna pay. You're gonna get it. You're gonna earn it.
0: You think so?
1: That's probably, if you're paying $20K, that's where you want it. I would think.
0: I don't know.
1: I mean, if you're all in, you're all in, right?
0: That's embarrassing. I guess that's what you're paying for, right? You're paying for that shame.
1: I'm saying the $20K.
0: You're paying for the shame.
1: That was a good one. Got up my nose. That was a good one.
0: Ooh.
1: That was a good one.
0: All right. 210-656-3776. You'll need that number because we're going to give away tickets to the Comedy Bang Bang Tour coming up on. You know what? I'll do that right now. How about that, Vic? Can I do that?
6: Yeah, go ahead.
0: Comedy Bang Bang Tour, September 10th at the Aztec Theater. I've got two tickets. You want to go get some laughs in, you can get them if you're caller number 4, 210-656-3776. And if you don't win them, you can buy them at livenation.com. All right, we're about halfway there on a hump day, which is always a good time of the week for us. I've got the latest in the Matt Miller saga. And it involves Patrick Mahomes.
1: What?
0: What you say? Oh, this radio tease just worked on you, didn't it?
1: 3 degrees of separation.
0: This radio tease just worked on Rob.
1: Get in the same story.
0: We'll talk about whether or not Patrick Mahomes is cheating you out of your fantasy football money. We'll talk about that next. 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
6: Good Morning just cleared one of our trouble spots. That wreck on 1604 westbound Bull Verde Road, now clear. Just call at 410 eastbound approaching Blanco Road. And

0: 10 west side of town, and 35 northbound, 410 up to O'Connor. That's road work through the Windcrest area. About a 7-8 minute travel time. I'm Debbie Alcacer, KTSA. Time saver traffic.
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6: In the NFL, the Dallas Cowboy joint practice with the New Orleans Saints got a little heated. Last count, there were nearly seven or eight dust-ups, including Donovan Ezeraku getting thrown out of practice. They did the day off today to cool off. They'll get busy again tomorrow with the Saints in Oxnard to finish up the joint practice session. I'm Rob Thompson for 94.1 San Antonio Sports Star.
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7: 8 o'clock on the AJ and Rob Show, 94.1 San Antonio Sports Star. Vic, that guy gonna call back?
8: I was gonna call him right now.
7: Come on. Yeah. Okay, do we have to keep him anonymous?
8: Yeah, let's keep him anonymous. Just be safe.
7: Okay.
8: Yeah, hold on.
7: You want to put a voice thing on him?
9: Let's have him talk funny. Ask him to talk in a weird accent.
8: Here, inhale this balloon.
9: Yeah, have him breathe some helium.
10: So basically, I was...
7: So this guy, we've got the guy who... It sounds like this guy drove limos.
9: Yeah.
7: Or drives limos. I don't know.
8: Yeah. And he drives a lot of famous people when they come to town.
7: Okay, so he says he may have an indicator on who it was.
8: Yeah, hold on, let me get him on the phone.
7: And you know what? Once he said this name, I was like, dude, that's the perfect match.
9: Possible. Now this is all alleged. We're not accusing anybody of anything, but thinking it's a possibility.
7: But
9: we're prefacing this that way.
7: This show is an investigative journalist show. Okay, this isn't. We're not here to entertain. We're not here to ha ha laugh. We're here to get down to the bottom of things.
9: Find the truth.
7: And so we're gonna take a look at every angle.
9: So if you're just getting here, we have audio of a former sex worker who spoke of her time as a sugar baby with a professional athlete from San Antonio.
7: Yeah,
9: we know it's a he. She said he, and then she also said he or any of her sugar daddies had never been married. So it was unmarried. In San Antonio, over the last 5 years or so, we assume, I don't know when the video was made, with a professional athlete from San Antonio that she spoke of. And we're trying to figure out who the possibilities are. So, Mr. X, right? And we call him that?
8: I call him Rick.
9: Rick?
7: Okay, yeah, Rick.
8: Rick. Rick the driver.
9: Rick the driver.
7: Rick the driver.
8: Yeah, hey, okay, he's on the line.
7: Hey, hold good on. Morning, Rick. How you doing, man?
11: Good morning, guys.
7: So you've been driving limos in San Antonio for a while?
11: I've been a driver for close to 10 years already.
7: All right.
11: Well, okay. I've been a driver longer, but as far as professional like this, 10, going on 10.
7: Okay. Now, how many Spurs players have you driven around?
11: Plenty.
9: Okay. So lots of guys over the years.
7: Like double digits, we're saying?
11: Yes. Okay. I actually was one of the drivers who picked up Wimby when he first landed in San Antonio.
9: So you're a go-to dude. When they need a ride, they know to call you or at least the company you're with.
11: Yes.
9: How many times do you get a call in the middle of the night? Like, hey, come get me, or are you delivering something to a player, a person?
11: Quite a few. Well, now it hasn't been that much, but when it was... And the reason why I say that is because when you brought this up, that's the first thing that came to mind, because that's mainly what I did when it came to this player.
7: Okay. You took him to women, or you took women to him?
11: Women to him.
7: Okay. Who's the player that you're talking about?
11: LaMarcus Aldridge.
7: LaMarcus Aldridge. Okay.
9: So,
7: and dude, when he said that, it made perfect sense to me, because LaMarcus has never

0: Yes, not married.
1: And LaMarcus,
0: lots of money.
1: LaMarcus is, I mean, his career earnings are over $200 million.
2: And he's a grown ass man, so you'd feel like he'd want to take care of somebody like that and show her what the machinations of being wealthy are.
1: Well,
2: so
1: and also, if LaMarcus wanted to be married, he could have been. LaMarcus is a good looking dude.
2: Yeah.
1: A lot of money. He could have been married. If he's not looking for that, he's just looking for this thing. That makes perfect sense.
2: It does, and this is all alleged. This is all whatever, but it fits.
3: And so the funny thing is it was a specific rule when it came to him as far as driving whatever girl it was. Because there were some that were...
1: paid?
3: They could have been they could have been like from out of state.
1: Okay.
3: Or they could have been from another Texas town or local. But the rule was, don't talk to them. It was crazy. The specific thing was just get them food, get them condoms, and go to my house.
1: Wow. Okay.
2: Dude, when we get off air, can I have your number?
4: How much do you charge?
1: So, Rick, was LaMarcus into a specific type of woman? Was it white chicks, Asians, black chicks? What was his blondes. What was his go-to?
3: Tiny girls. It could have been, it could have been a blonde. It could have been, you know, a brunette, but they had to be tiny.
1: Okay. Well, I mean, LaMarcus is a giant person, too.
4: I'm 6 feet to him?
1: Yeah, I mean, he's like 7 feet.
3: I would say no taller than maybe 5'2", 5'3".
1: Oh, okay, tiny. Was it mostly white chicks?
3: Mostly white chicks, yes.
1: Okay. See, I think we've got our prime candidate here.
2: Still remains.
3: And so I actually found this out through another friend of mine. He actually has a baby mama in... She lives, in Poteet or, Pleasanton.
1: Oh.
2: Get that girl out of the hood. Come on, LaMarcus. Yeah,
1: seriously.
2: Oh, come on.
1: Yeah, now LaMarcus does have kids. He's
2: got a couple.
3: She's married. She's married, I guess. I mean, still has a kid. I'm assuming probably, you know, obviously financially takes care of him. But she's moved on. But, yeah, I mean... Like I said, guys, when y'all mentioned that, that was the first thing that came to mind. I was like, man, this is what they're talking about.
2: It kind of fits.
1: Yeah. I think you might be right.
2: But you know what? I appreciate the fact that it's a business transaction. You know what?
1: Yeah.
2: But unfettered.
3: And I will tell you this. Josh Primo, he did have a girlfriend, but he saw a lot of girls on the side, too.
4: Did he ever show you his hammer?
3: I never saw it.
1: He only shows chicks.
2: No. Oh, damn it.
1: Yeah, sorry, Rob.
3: But you know what? A lot of guys, as far as drivers, did not want to drive him because the girls he was with, Josh Primo, they were very bossy. Very bossy.
1: Oh.
4: No, they were Latinas.
2: That explains a lot. Yeah.
3: Yeah.
4: So they were Latinas, right?
1: Yeah, those weren't white girls. Josh didn't mess with white girls, I bet.
3: Yeah.
1: The white girls know that they know their role.
4: They know their role.
1: Shut your mouth.
4: Yeah.
1: That's right.
2: There's some Latinos. Wow. And that's the one thing
3: I hate is that I've had clients that have had private jets, you know, flying for all different kinds of things. And it's always the one that's the tag along that acts like.
1: Like he's the one in charge.
3: Their jet.
1: And that's the way
3: Josh Primo's girls were.
1: Oh, yeah.
2: That
1: guy's rubbing me wrong anyway.
2: Yeah, he got what he deserved.
1: Yeah.
4: He's not Primo.
1: Well, hey, man, I appreciate the call.
2: Thanks for the insight, man.
1: That's good information. Oh, you know what? Jose says that a friend of his was a manager at Hooters and told him that Danny Green's manager went to him and asked to introduce to some waitresses that would want to party with him. Did you ever get around Danny Green?
3: Never was around Danny Green too much.
1: Okay. Because he was my other suspicion, a guy who's made some money in the league. And
4: wasn't married, right?
1: Yeah, so that was kind of
3: But he does have a girl from San Antonio. I want to say that's his fiance. Yeah. So he might have laid low and played it cool. But there was only two drivers that could only do LaMarcus Aldridge, and it was me and one other gentleman.
1: Okay.
3: And, I mean, it was very specific, and like I said, that's got to be him.
1: You were in the circle of trust, man.
2: Was he a good tipper?
3: Yeah.
2: Did he take care of you?
3: Yeah, he did. The other driver,

0: Amazing.
1: So do I.
2: That's what I'm talking about. That's what I'm. I trust you, Rick. I trust you. Don't go calling into another show. Don't call into some other show talking about our business.
1: You're ours.
2: Though.
1: You're ours, man. We appreciate you, Rick. Yeah. Awesome.
3: All you right, got it. Anytime, guys.
2: Appreciate it, man. Oh, see?
1: See? Yep. That's inquiring minds. All you got to do is scratch a little bit, and you never know what's going to come underneath.
2: I should have asked if that chick ever brought tarps. Like, was there ever a chick who showed up with
1: that? Did she come with a duffel bag?
2: Did she ever show up with a slip and slide?
1: Did she ever arrive with something that was made like
4: slip and slide?
1: Made a sound. Was it?
4: Did she have a small bucket?
1: Did she arrive in a scuba suit?
2: Did she have a snorkel?
1: Did she wear a snorkel
4: with the big flippers, right? Walking funny.
2: Up here.
1: Don't look her in the eye.
5: Are you here to see the Lorcas?
1: I'm not allowed to talk to you, ma'am. Can't look in the eye.
4: I've been drinking a lot of water.
1: Oh, yeah. You're going to have to hurry.
2: Imagine LaMarcus, hey, man, it's a rush job. You got to get her quick.
1: Just run the lights, man.
2: Yeah, I've been loading her up on she's been drinking coconut water and Pedialyte.
1: The other driver didn't catch the light. The other driver had to clean his car out and got a new one.
2: Oh, that's why he had to get him a new car.
1: Yeah, the other driver caught the light and she peed and got a new car.
2: Dude, I think that's the best suspect, is my guess. LaMarcus is the best suspect.
1: Allegedly, it fits the timeline.
2: And again, I'm not here to judge.
1: No, if
2: you are a person who like I'm not here to shame sex work.
4: Oh no, of course not.
2: If you're a person who doesn't want,
1: if you're a consenting adult,
2: you don't want marriage. You're not looking for that, and you just want a relationship that is strictly
4: physical.
2: Yeah, well. and you don't want to deal with it, and that's why that's why guys do it. That's why guys don't.
4: They don't want the attachment.
2: Like, why don't you just get a girlfriend? Well, if you bang your girlfriend and you tell her to kick rocks and go home, then she's going to be mad at you. And now you got to deal with her like, oh, well, now you're just too good to spend the night with me, blah, blah, blah. And like,
4: turn psycho on
2: you. He doesn't want to deal with, there's guys who don't want to deal with that. And if they want to pay for that companionship, I ain't mad at them.
1: Well, they're not going to show up and get pregnant.
2: Yes.
1: They're going to leave when you tell them to leave.
2: They know the job.
1: They're going to get in the car and leave.
4: That's why I got a vasectomy.
1: This is a business. Again, I appreciate the business transaction. I get that all the discretion that goes along with that with professionals.
2: No. Did this gal have any
4: 20 grand?
2: Did she have anything else to say, or did we finish her clip? Was that all she had?
1: Yeah, I got into the other stuff, but it's basically all of that.
2: No more about.
4: Yeah, no more about.
2: No more about the in San Antonio.
1: No, she realized the NDA was starting to get real close, so she pivoted.
2: Did LaMarcus have a house here? Or did he have an apartment?
1: To my knowledge, he probably leased, but his house with all the kicks and shoes that is legendary
2: in Dallas.
1: Yeah, he probably leased something here.
2: Okay, that makes sense. And like, you know, you got an apartment or whatever, that's probably the best for that kind of stuff.
1: Oh, anyway. Certainly. You don't want anybody to know where you live.
2: Yeah, yeah. I mean, like, unless you want to put, like, you know, a water park in front of your house, then people kind of know.
1: Then you have to do it way out in Sonterra. You know, way the hell out
4: yellow
1: there.
4: Yellow water.
2: Oh.
4: It's all warm.
2: Yeah. Yeah. Like, you can't bring that girl to the water park.
1: You don't want to go to the grotto.
2: No,
4: are you gonna go tubing with her?
1: No, don't get in a hot tub,
2: dude. What would be the funniest if you hire that girl to come swim at the water park with you, and you put that stuff in that makes the water turn blue when you piss in it?
4: And
2: hey!
1: Well, you. Parker gets out all blue, just stained blue.
2: Like, he gets out of the water. He looks like a Smurf. What does happen to me? Happened? Why am I blue?
1: I was in the grotto.
2: I think the girl I hire, I think she pee in the water slide. I believe she pee.
1: I should have gotten out last hour. That last 3 hours in the pee.
2: Now Eva will see me as a Smurf, and she will know. She will know my secrets.
1: Why are you blue, bro?
2: Oh, man. All right. 210-656-3776. 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

0: Show me your face. I'm gonna piss on it. Love is gonna love.
1: But LaMarcus.
0: I don't even want none of the above. I wanna piss on you.
2: Body. Your body is a porta potty. I'm gonna pee on you.
1: Best day of my life.
2: Drip. Oh. Of my Hershey stains.
1: That's too much. This too. Hold on, I'm about to play my favorite line. Here you go. Here it goes.
0: Only thing to make my life complete when I turn your face into a toilet seat.
1: Oh yes. What a brilliant, brilliant.
3: How much fun was that to write,
1: dude? That was. That's some of the best comedic writing. That show. Such an underappreciated show.
3: Yeah. And then he just disappeared.
1: And then just ran off to Africa for like 5 years.
3: Just went away.
1: Crazy, man. But yeah. What

0: What a brilliant show that is. And that, we can break out pee on you anytime that they that we have to talk these piss stories. I love it.
1: Or not. Just
0: breath. Yeah, just for fun. Yeah, yeah, yeah.
2: Once a month.
0: Drip, drip, drip on your lip.
1: When I first saw that, I was crying laughing.
0: Oh, my God. It doesn't get funnier.
1: Yeah.
0: Does not get funnier than that, man.
1: The barrels of meat. Jeez. Sick man.
0: You know, do you guys have a teacher that made an impact on your life?
2: We all did. Everybody does.
0: Did you have one that you really hated, who like maybe failed you at one point?
2: We all had one that felt like it was a personal vendetta.
0: Did you have one of the nuns that you hated, Vic?
1: Oh, Sister Elda.
2: Sister Immaculata. Elda.
1: Yeah, just because of her, I know the seven sacraments.
2: Yeah. She beat them into you.
1: Baptism, Eucharist, confirmation.
0: a man in Idaho Falls, Israel Saul Yanez, has been charged with second-degree stalking after allegedly harassing a former teacher and throwing rocks at her house.
1: Okay.
0: Deputies reportedly arrived and found him standing in front of the home. When deputies spoke with him, he said he was there to speak with the homeowner because he believed they had called the cops on him a few days earlier. Yanez reportedly told deputies he'd been at the victim's house two other times to speak with the homeowners, and they had not answered the door. Well, it turned out that he got angry that they called the cops and weren't answering their door, so he started throwing rocks at the house. Court documents state they were able to talk to one of the homeowners who informed them that the victim was a teacher and Yanez was a former student. And the homeowner reported that Yanez had been showing up at their home the past few nights and had been attempting to text the victim. According to the homeowners, Yanez would show up at night. They wouldn't see the Ring doorbell footage until the next day. They were sleeping. It had only recently escalated to throwing rocks the night that the deputies arrived. They were golf ball size rocks scattered on the front porch around the front door. And they didn't find any damage to the home, and they wanted him to leave. Well, they transported him back to his home, and then at 1:30 in the morning, his phone pinged near the victim's house again, and he'd already tried to call dispatch. The call had disconnected. Deputies arrived back and found him standing out front for the second time. Reportedly told deputies he'd come back to speak with the homeowner who he allegedly just called after being dropped off at home. He was upset with the way the homeowner had treated him and wanted to speak to them. Mm-hmm. Well, the teacher had been his sex education teacher back in the day, apparently. Yanez had began threatening the victim over text and sent other texts accusing the victim's daughter of being a murderer, which I'm not really sure what any of those things have to do with sex education.
2: Well, we're trying to make sense out of nonsense, but moving on.
0: He's now facing up to a year in the pen, in the hooskow, and paying up to $1,000 in fines.
2: Uh-huh.
0: Now, of course, it says, although Yanez has been charged with a crime, that does not necessarily mean he committed it. Everyone is presumed innocent.
2: Allegedly.
0: Until proven guilty.
2: He crazy.
0: I kind of think so. Like, and if you're still... I don't even remember who taught sex ed when I was a kid. Like,
2: y'all got sex ed?
0: Yeah. Oh yeah.
2: I think we had like sixth grade. We had like the little 50s movies, but we didn't get anything on how it worked.
0: Oh really?
2: No, not in our public school.
0: You didn't learn about the clitoris or anything like that?
2: No, not in that was not
1: in
2: a
1: Catholic
2: word.
1: Catholic school we did. They even brought condoms and a corn on the cob thing to show us how to put them on.
0: What? Yeah. Oh yeah. When I was at, like
1: St. Teresa's, man.
0: When
1: eighth grade.
2: I didn't think of the Catholic Church condoned condoms.
0: Dude, my high school, you could go to the nurse's office and there was just a bowl of condoms.
2: Well, no, we had that. But we didn't have a... Now, if there's a West Campus Cougars, let me know. I might have skipped that day, but I don't remember any of that.
0: Now, mm-hmm. I did not... I
2: would like to have gone.
0: I didn't use those condoms because our school was cheap and they only had Lifestyles condoms, and I was a Trojan man. I was
2: whatever was available.
0: No. I didn't trust... I didn't like the way... Lifestyles, they... It doesn't... They're not lubricated well enough. It's like
2: it's been a minute since I've even had to purchase, so I don't recall my
0: I didn't
2: brand
0: like them.
2: Of choice, but I do recall buying more than one in a bar.
0: And they were like
2: trying to find quarters and hoping whatever came out was usable.
0: The Lifestyles were too, This is a humble brag. They were too snug around my base.
2: Well, yeah. So did you ever buy one from one of those at, like at a bar, the coin op machines in the bathroom?
0: No.
2: You never knew what was coming out of that thing.
1: Did you know condoms had serial numbers at the very end?
0: No.
1: Like when you rolled it all the way down?
0: No.
1: Oh, okay. I'm just checking.
2: So you have to roll it all the way down to a good thing.
0: No, I didn't know.
1: I saw the full serial number. I was like, what's this number?
2: That's the water's cold, and it's deep, too.
1: And it's deep, too.
0: No, I'm a...
1: Good old Richard Pryor line.
0: I'm a girth man, all right?
1: Oh, okay.
2: He's known as the tuna can.
0: Yeah.
1: The tuna.
2: The tuna can.
1: AJ the tuna.
0: That's right.
2: The big tuna.
0: How dare you, Vic? Question my masculinity. Try to shame me. You're trying to penis shame me? You're trying to penis shame me?
2: No, that's what you pay for.
0: I pay that girl $20,000 to penis shame me.
2: Shame me. I let you do it for free.
0: You think you just come in here? All right, do it again. Say it again.
1: Literally.
2: But slower.
0: Say it again, and then point at me and laugh and throw something at me.
2: And make a dragon sound.
1: Yeah, just humiliate me. Keep going.
2: Do that and go. Do that for me. Now do it real slow.
0: All right, 210-656-3776. Good Lord.
2: We got
0: Dr. Jason Garrett from Arosti coming on next. I've got an issue of my own I got to talk to Dr. Garrett about, but there's plenty of other stuff to talk to him about as well. It's the AJ and Rob Show, 94.1.
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4: Good morning. As you head into your commute, heads up on 35 on the south side. Northbound Malone, that's an accident. Left lane, 15-17 minute delay as you stop and go from Southwest Military. 35 northbound Benz Engelman, that stall's taking up a right lane. And northbound 35 between 410 to O'Connor, that's about a 10-minute ride. I'm Debbie Alcacer, KTSA. Time Saver Traffic.
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6: 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Gotti, greatest offense there is. No, we talked about it. 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And for us to withhold that, the O-line has to, be in the forefront of that.
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6: Got it.
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7: 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Give me your Dak impersonation of here we Gotti.
6: 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Here we got it.
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4: In college football news, Texas Longhorns left tackle Trevor Goosby had an MRI on his left knee and has been diagnosed with a bone bruise. He was named AP preseason All-American first team at tackle. As a matter of fact, several Longhorns made it. Cam Coleman at wide receiver, Colin Simmons and Rasheen Biles at linebacker were also first team AP preseason All-Americans.
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0: time. Every week, we talk to the man, the myth, the legend. You know him, you love him. From Aroston, it's Dr. Jason Garrett. Good morning, Dr. Garrett.
1: Good morning. How are you guys doing?
2: Good, Doc.
0: We're doing all right, Doc.
2: How's the wing going?
1: Wing's coming along. The two torn quad muscles are still lagging a little bit.
2: So. I have the same problem.
0: Oh, yeah, of course.
2: I have several lagging muscles in my body.
0: All right, I've got a personal injury I've got to ask you about first, Doc. Okay. So I kicked someone, and my big toe hit their elbow, and it folded down.
2: So you popped the knuckle? Like it?
0: Yeah, but it went all the way down. And this was about, I'd say, 3 or 4 weeks ago.
2: Were you barefooted?
0: Yes, I was barefoot. And now I have pain all up along that, like, following, like, my big toe bone all the way through my foot, even on the bottom of my foot, particularly when I, like, if I were trying to cut to my left, like, to push off the inner of my right foot, I've got some pain there. What do you think that could be, and do I need to go to the hospital?
1: Probably not the hospital. In the can you walk on it?
0: I can walk on it, yeah.
1: Okay, so it's probably not broken. I mean, there's always a remote chance you could have a stress fracture in there. I doubt it. You probably would have been nearly incapacitated at that moment when you kicked him. Mm-hmm. More than likely, you have sprained the big toe pretty badly. There's little tiny bones underneath the big toe. They're kind of like tiny little marbles where some of your plantar fascia and your tendons insert. Those are probably really inflamed, and they can refer pain up and down, kind of that plantar fascia, that first bone in your foot. If it doesn't consistently improve, you may want to either go have one of our guys check it out to see if it's something that can be quickly corrected, or sometimes that's kind of the start of turf toe.
2: Yeah, we're going to go
1: and
2: Dion.
1: That can be terrible. We don't want to lose toes in the future.
2: You might have the Dion. It's much like Dion will eventually get, like, you got Dion toe.
0: So should I stop?
2: They have to take it off.
0: Should I stop kicking people with it?
2: I think that's a...
3: yeah.
2: That probably...
0: Because I'm still going to the gym and hitting people with this foot.
2: Now, Dr.
1: Garrett?
2: You
1: should probably fake with that foot and then kick with the other. Actually might get some better.
2: Yeah, legs. Man. Sweep the leg with the other one.
0: Well, what's funny is when I kick with my other foot, that means that my weight is on my right foot, and that's when it hurts more.
2: Oh. I'd wear boots. Wear
1: that's
2: boots.
1: A good point. Yeah. I mean, as long as it's hurting, I probably wouldn't try to do the same thing that caused the injury in the first place. Let it heal up a little bit. You may need some anti-inflammatories, potentially even an injection in there if there is.
2: Why don't you tell them to stop kicking people in the face?
1: I would never do that. I would never tell him to stop doing something he loves.
0: Thank you.
2: There you go. Don't give up your passion.
0: I've got one joy in my life. Good Lord.
2: Kicking guys in your face. A guy that was in your line of work that got real famous, Tommy John, and the surgery that went along with it. He passed away. Talk about the surgery itself and what it meant to sports and what, a guy that shouldn't have come back did, and it really changed the face of professional sports after the surgery.
1: Yeah, so it's basically your ulnar collateral ligament. There's a ligament on the inside of the elbow. Pitchers tear all the time, so do quarterbacks sometimes. Before this surgery, it was a career ender because your elbow just didn't function correctly. You couldn't throw with any velocity. You really couldn't throw at all. Once they figured out, hey, we can take a tendon from your forearm and replace that ligament, and within 12 to 18 months, a pitcher can come back not only as good but potentially stronger. It definitely changed the trajectory of a lot of major league pitchers' careers. It allowed guys to throw harder, throw more sliders. So it really did change the overall baseball game altogether from a pitching standpoint.
0: Jeremiah Love, I almost said Jordan Love, Jeremiah Love, the running back for the Cardinals, his very first preseason game ends up with a high ankle sprain. I'll ask you, do you expect him to play again in the preseason if something like that happens? It's something they obviously would want to be careful with. And when week one starts up, do you expect that he'll be good to go 100%, or is it something that you should look to maybe fade, considering that it's a rookie, didn't have any kind of a training camp? What's this high ankle sprain mean for him?
1: Yeah, ankle sprains are really tricky. If it's truly a ankle sprain, he's got to rest it. He's got to boot it, like put it in a boot. No weight bearing for probably like literally 4 weeks, which means deconditioning, not going to be anywhere near football game ready. So I would definitely take this very conservatively, especially once these happen and you re-injure it too early, they become chronic and sometimes have a really long-term negative effect on their knee, their ankle, their career. If it's not a high ankle sprain, just an ankle sprain with high swelling, then, you know, a couple weeks, he can be back, no problem. Sometimes they say high ankle sprain, but they're not really being accurate. So hopefully it's not, because a true high ankle sprain is a really bad injury.
2: You know, it really does not portend well for a good season, because he needs all that work, because he was going to be a workhorse. We've talked about Wimby and his height a lot, and keeping a guy of that size healthy. Well, we just the French national team just listed him now at 7'7". So he's grown an inch or two this year by the measurements. As a guy who works with people trying to stay in shape, how does his continued growth affect him putting on weight, protecting the tendons, doing all the things he does? Does it add something to it, or is this just, whether you're 7'5 or 7'7", you're huge, and we got to, it doesn't change anything?
1: This one is, it's really uncharted territory. There's never been an athlete that moves like him at his height while he's still growing, potentially. I don't know if he really did grow 2 inches.
0: Maybe you've never heard of George Murison.
1: Yeah, he doesn't move quite like Wimby. He's a big dude, but he didn't move like Wimby. Putting a lot of additional weight and strength while you're still growing can compromise some of the growth plates. So you're talking like the femur, the tibia, the long arms and the forearms, not so much the other bones in the body, but if you do stress those out while you're trying to get stronger and get bigger, being, you know, 7'5", 7'7", whatever tall he is, that's a ton of vertical load directly down with a lot of long levers that no one else has ever really moved with before. So I would be very conservative with his minutes and the intensity of his minutes, and, you know, definitely trying to make him stronger in the off season, but don't push him too much during national team play or even during the regular season.
0: It seems to me that people who are, like, there's a level, like once you get past 7'3" and you get into like full blown giant mode, those guys always seem to have shorter careers. Is there something to, like, a fragility of your skeletal system or something when you get to be that big? And I hate to say this, but, like, Sean Bradley and George Mirison are both dead.
2: Bradley isn't dead. He was in a bike accident. He's in a paraplegic or whatever.
0: Okay. But, like, these giants tend their careers and their lives tend not to last as long as, like, you know, I hate to say normal-sized people when we're talking about seven-footers, but at normal-sized NBA big men.
1: Yeah, so two different things there. One, the longevity. Yeah, really tall people typically don't live as long. It's more a cardiovascular issue, just the heart has trouble. The heart's not that much bigger, but it has to pump blood so much further throughout the body. So that's one issue. As they get older, a lot of times, because they have so much pain and dysfunction, they don't move as much and they gain a lot of weight. They become diabetic, which compounds the heart issue. So that, the longevity thing, is one thing. The injury thing, yeah, the longer your bones are, the more torque it puts on your joints. It's just leverage. Which gives you a huge advantage when playing sports like basketball, but also compromises the integrity of your knee, your ankle, shoulder, your spine. All those things just take more force and more damage than the average person.
2: So there's no concern that Wimby's dealing with the thing that, what's it, gigantism, that pituitary issue? The guy continues to grow. He doesn't look like the type that's dealing with the pituitary issue where they get the big forehead and a big nose and you can kind of tell how it manifests. He doesn't look like that. Is there any way to know when he's done growing?
1: So they take x-rays of your growth plates, and if they're still quote-unquote open, then there's a potential to still grow. Once they fully fuse, you can't grow anymore. It's just not physiologically possible. The pituitary thing, that is easily diagnosable nowadays and easily treatable, so they're... It's usually you see the gigantism in more third world countries or Ukraine, somewhere in the Baltic states where they either didn't have access to healthcare or just didn't have the opportunity to get it, and they grew really awkwardly. And like you said, they have huge hands, huge foreheads. The small bones of the body continue to grow throughout their entire life. Like Andre the Giant is a good example.
2: His
0: the greatest athlete of all time.
1: Yeah, he was amazing.
2: For a lot of reasons.
0: Yeah, the greatest athlete of all time. I tell people all the time. If you disagreed, then you're just wrong, and he would have smashed you. Yeah. That is Dr. Jason Garrett from Arosti. Doc, we appreciate the time, and we'll talk to you again this time next week.
1: All right, thanks, guys.
2: Take care, Doc.
0: There you go, Dr. Jason Garrett from Arosti. What a guy. What a guy. He always knows. He might be right. Maybe he might just got a toe sprain.
2: Dude, if you're walking on it, but you're not going to get any better.
0: I know.
2: If you continue doing that. And at your age, it's hard enough to get better.
0: Maybe I should just amputate it.
2: I thought you guys wore like those little like things that covered your feet, but the bottom of the sole you could see. Like, you could see the bottom of your foot.
0: Oh, we had those pads over the top. Shin guards, yeah. So
2: that
0: like
2: covered the top of your foot,
0: it
2: too.
0: It does. It covers the top of my foot, but my big toe, like, my toes are not covered.
2: Oh, I thought it went around. Like, it was like you just didn't have the sole of your shoe.
0: And typically, when you kick someone, you're supposed to kick them with your shin. Like, because it's a hard bone.
3: Oh, yeah.
0: Ugh. But in this case, I was doing a front kick. They call it a teep kick. So, like, I was like a Spartan kick in the middle of his chest. And he blocked like that. And my big toe went there. And this, what's funny is this is the same toe. My very first MMA fight, I won in 90 seconds. And I felt like the guy never hurt me. I felt great. And so when you get out of the cage, the doctor like does a check on you. So I say, he didn't touch me. I'm perfectly fine.
3: Okay.
0: And then I got to the back and we're, you know, everybody's happy. We're all pumped. We're taking my gloves off. And my coach looks down and goes, "Bro, your toe." And my big toe was like dangly and purple. Oh. And like, as soon as I saw it, I was like, "Ow!"
3: Did you start throwing up?
0: Yeah, no, I didn't start throwing up, but it hurt. Like, as soon as I saw it. And my toe was broken, and like I broke it that same way. Like I kicked him in the chest, but like what happened when I saw the video was my big toe folded underneath the rest of my foot. So like all the force of my kick hit.
3: Did you feel a pop or a crack?
0: I didn't feel anything at the time. Okay. You're so full of adrenaline.
2: I'd have dropped the mic and retired undefeeded.
0: I probably should.
2: I'm out.
0: Probably should.
2: If I didn't feel that. Right? I can't do this again.
0: Yeah, well, I probably should have done it.
2: Go back and get your arm, Rob. You left it in the. What? I thought I won. You did, but you lost your arm.
0: Yeah, you have to get this toe amputated now. But no, yeah, and it's that same toe also. So
2: you got Dion toe now.
0: I know. I might end up like that.
3: This foot looks awful, dude. Like, God, poor Dion,
2: dude. That looks like something that they dug out of the ground, like, from a 1,000-year-old corpse.
0: Dude, if you're gonna take one of my toes, take the outside, the pinky toe.
3: That
0: big toe.
3: You're gonna have a prosthetic toe.
2: You'll never be able to wear chanclas again.
0: I know. They'll just slide right off.
2: You just slide right through it.
0: Yeah, it's gonna be. Hey, really,
3: what if the doctor ran out of the color and you have to put a black toe?
0: Oh, I would do that. Yeah, yeah.
3: Or a red toe.
2: It would just be bigger. It'd be bigger than he's used to.
0: That's what I would do. Yeah, it's bigger and thicker than my other toes.
2: You'd have to go get bigger shoes.
3: Yeah. All we had was this women's one. Oh, it's red.
0: What I would do is when I'm sending D pics, I'd always make sure to just get that one black toe in the picture.
2: Have you ever seen the?
0: Just so you know, it gets bigger later, honey.
2: Now, I don't know if they still do this,
3: it's a grower.
2: There was a time that if you lost your finger, they would re-

0: replace it with one of your toes. Like you'd so, like they'd show somebody with like their thumb and it's their big toe.
1: What?
2: Yeah. That's so weird, man.
1: My thumbs and my toes look so different.
0: Yeah, how'd you like to have your big toe as your thumb?
1: No, I would hate that. I would hate that.
2: That's a new meaning to the sneaky Afghan.
0: No kidding. We're going to have to ask you to leave, sir. Yeah. You're scaring the patrons.
1: All right. Why? 210-656-3776. We'll play the Double Dong Challenge on the other side. 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
0: Dr. Jacob Torres in the Institute for Functional Health. That's my doctor. It is a place of health. It's a place of wellness. It's a place where I learned and began a process that I dropped nearly 70 pounds. See, I met Dr. Torres in the Institute for Functional Health back in 2016. He was starting to make a name for himself with working with people like me to help them lose weight. Now, this is before GLP-1s. This is before any of that. Most of us trying to lose weight by some book that was recommended or something we read on the internet and hardly ever worked. I didn't think I'd be able to lose weight until I met Dr. Torres, and he started to do explained to me that little steps mean big progress if you continue to take the little steps. And 10 years later and lots of little steps, here I sit. I'm healthier than I was 10 years ago, for sure. I sit here at 61 years of age. I am not on any medications at all to maintain my health. No high blood pressure, no cholesterol, no nothing, because entirely of the diet that I started this long ago. It's a program I'm never going to lose. If you need to lose weight, if you've been told by a doctor you just don't like the way you look, I want you to call Dr. Torres today. You do not have to rely on shots and pills to lose your weight. He'll explain to you why and how it works so well. Write this number down. It's 210-468-1891. His website is a great resource, iffhealth.com. 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It's time to feel better about yourself and how you look. Call Dr. Torres today. Let him help you change your life. And when he does, come on by and thank me later.
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6: Yes, old Tupac.
7: The trial continues.
6: Yeah, and I told you, I knew this was going to happen.
7: What?
6: Suge Knight won't. He ain't naming names.
7: Suge, like, I'm done.
6: Like,
7: with this.
6: I don't say names.
7: Like the Epstein files. I was there, but I wasn't there.
6: And a former security member for Suge Knight, James McDonald, they call him Mob James, testified in the murder trial, making it clear he was only there because he'd been subpoenaed. And they said, all right. He said, who knew what happened? He said, I know everybody was there. And at one point he said, I'm not going to elaborate on that.
7: Mm-hmm.
6: At one point he appeared to address Davis, Keffy D, directly saying, talk to your lawyer, man. This dude is tripping. I don't want to send him to prison, even though we don't like each other. You're asking me questions that can hurt him. McDonald did say that Tupac was killed. That after Tupac was killed, a gang war erupted in Compton.
7: That's funny. Orlando
6: Anderson, the man prosecutors allege actually fired the fatal shots, became a target, and people wanted to kill him. Prosecutors allege that Keffy D obtained the gun, directed the 96 revenge shooting, and was riding in the Cadillac when Anderson opened fire. Davis has, of course, pleaded not guilty. And his defense argues his later claims about involvement were fabricated for attention and money.
8: Didn't they say Diddy ordered the hit? Like paid $1 million to Keffy D?
6: I've heard that story too.
8: Diddy's done, man.
6: I don't think we'll ever know the full story.
7: We're never going to know.
6: But if I were Keffy D, I would say, Diddy made me do this.
8: Yeah.
6: And they'd say, who? And I'd be like, the guy who's in prison right now is a bad guy. Blame him.
8: Baby lotion.
6: I blame Diddy.
8: Baby oil.
6: Yeah. I went over to Diddy's apartment, and he was talking to me about, hey man, we gotta do something about this Tupac thing. And I said, well, what do you want me to do? And he said, I don't know. Let's just have a drink and think about it. And then the next thing you know, I woke up and my butthole hurt real bad. And he said,
8: I have a gun in my hand.
6: If you don't want that to happen again, you better go kill Pac, man.
9: That's just the way it is.
6: And I said, what do you want me to do? So I had to choose between being raped
8: or getting Tupac.
6: Or killing Tupac. Yeah. And he's like, I just couldn't take anymore. I couldn't take any more of the freak offs.
7: West Coast?
6: Yeah.
7: I hope that we get to the bottom, but we're not.
6: We'll never know.
7: We'll find. There'll be a deathbed confession. Somebody going to leave a legacy right on the. Leave a letter.
6: I did it! And then.
8: It's 30 years, right? It's been 30 years?
6: Yeah.
8: Wow.
6: And if 30-year-old case.
7: This is respect to the dudes that have stayed quiet, because that's some Omerta stuff, man. I'm surprised.
6: That's gangsters.
7: Yeah.
6: Mm-hmm. And that's real gangsters. That's not like, when it's like. You could go to prison if you don't tell on this guy. And they say, all right, send me to prison. That's real G's.
7: Mm-hmm.
6: Not like, I'm going to knock down an old lady and steal her purse and scream out West Side when I do it. No, that ain't gangster. That's gangster. When they're saying, hey, we're going to lock your ass up if you don't say that name. He said, well, lock me up then. I ain't a snitch.
7: I'd rather not die.
6: No. That's gangster.
8: Did he do the sneaky Diddy? Not the sneaky Afghan, but the sneaky Diddy.
6: The sneaky Puffy.
7: Someone named the Terminator and a bottle of baby oil.
6: Also at the trial, yesterday was day two of the trial, and then there was gunfire outside the courthouse right after Tupac's family left for lunch. Tupac's sister, Seth Shakur, stopped, put her hand over her heart, and thanked reporters for covering the case, saying, thank you so much for being here, for covering this, thank you. And then she walked over to his brother, Mopreme Shakur, who nodded in approval, And then moments after they pulled away, more than a dozen.

0: dozen officers rushed into the area following reports of gunfire near the courthouse. Police could not, they were unable to locate a victim or confirm a shooting scene. And they're not sure if it's connected to the family or the trial. While inside yesterday.
1: Oh, it was a coincidence?
0: Yeah.
2: Boy, if you're ever standing around Mopreme Shakur and a car backfires, I'm hitting the ground, bro.
0: Yeah.
2: I'm on the dirt. Because I think it's more real than not.
0: Yesterday, they watched the surveillance video, which I mean, most people have probably seen the surveillance video of Tupac and Orlando Anderson inside the MGM.
2: Kicking the crap out of that
0: dude. Like, and it's so funny. I read a whole story about Tupac, and it's a great book. I gotta figure out who wrote it. It's Jeff Pearlman. It's called Only God Can Judge Me: The Many Lives of Tupac Shakur. Came out last year.
2: I like Pearlman too.
0: Yeah, it's a great book. But like in the book, they're talking about like. When Tupac just balled up and hit that Orlando Anderson in the MGM.
2: Over a necklace?
0: It was over nothing.
2: I thought it was over a necklace that had been stolen.
0: It had been, but it wasn't. That was stuff that was supposed to be squashed.
2: Oh.
0: And then they said that, Tupac was just so hyped up after the fight that he started, and the thing about Tupac was he couldn't scrapple. I mean, he couldn't fight. He was tiny.
2: Cocaine's a hell of a drug.
0: He was just all hyped up, and he being around all these gangsters made him want to act gangster. So he just swung on this dude.
1: Yeah.
0: And then 30 minutes later, he's dead.
2: He's out of memory.
0: Yeah. It's a real shame. But, yeah, well, I'm curious to see how this thing shakes out, if there's ever any kind of justice for this. Craig Way, voice of the Longhorns, will join us next to preview Texas football this season.
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5: Good morning. As you head into your commute, heads up on 35 on the south side. Northbound Malone, that's an accident left lane. 15-17 minute delay has you stop and go from Southwest Military. 35 northbound Benz Engelman, that stall's taking up a right lane. And northbound 35 between 410 to O'Connor, that's about a 10-minute ride. I'm Debbie Alcocer, KTSA. Time saver traffic.
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9: In the NFL, the Dallas Cowboys joint practice with the New Orleans Saints got a little heated. 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They'll get busy again tomorrow with the Saints in Oxnard to finish up the joint practice session. I'm Rob Thompson for 94.1 San Antonio Sports Star.
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11: 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On a Wednesday, a hump day. Humping through on a hump day.
12: Almost.
11: We're going to play the double dong challenge in a little bit.
12: Scored five runs yesterday.
11: Yeah, no, but not.
13: It was Corey Seager was our guest. Nothing.
11: Womp, womp. All right. Talked to an old friend, an old co-host of mine. I bet if you ask this guy, who's your favorite co-host you've ever worked with, he would not say my name. But he would I'd probably be in the top 20 or so. The great Craig Way joins us on the program. Good morning, Craig. How are you, sir?
14: Arthur, it is great.
11: She is like my dad, like my mom's on the phone.
14: And I don't know that it's correct to say, not my favorite. It's hard. All of the and there have been many over the years with me. You're good friends, and in some cases, since I'm considerably older than you, it's kind of almost like my own sons and stuff.
12: It's kind of like kids. You got your favorites come and go depending on the day.
14: Yeah, right. Yeah. It was fun. We had a good time. I've learned a lot. I learned a lot about AJ when he first came over and was on the air, because I'd heard this guy, this brash guy, who was kind of full of himself and a couple of other things in the early days and all that kind of stuff. I saw Rick Barnes lightsaber him once in a press conference, and I was like, and then I kind of felt for him. I was like, ooh. But then he got over there. Then I got to know him. And then, as you would know, Rob, once you get to meet the four-fifths of that marriage and got to see Annie and Woodrow's house, then I knew this guy's going to be okay. So that's why I always enjoyed our time together when we were co-hosting.
12: I think you pointed him in the right direction anyway.
11: Yeah. And I still cheer for Rick Barnes because Rick Barnes did kind of like teach me a lesson about like what am I doing? I'm doing such stupid stuff.
12: Why are you starting a fight?
11: I know. For no good reason. And God bless Rick Barnes. I still cheer for that man. Greg Way, who is the long time. How long have you been the voice of the horns now? It feels like a million years.
14: Just like maybe 2 or 3 years shy of that. It's actually, this year will be my 39th year on the network, but it's my 26th year in the play-by-play role.
11: Wow.
14: It's 25 for football because I took over the play-by-play after football in 01. That's when Bill Schoening left after 01 football to go over to the Spurs. So then, so my actual play-by-play started with the 01-02 basketball season. So it'll be, at the end of the upcoming school year, I guess it's 26 years in the play-by-play chair. But been around it on 4 years as a studio anchor and then 10 as the analyst for 10 football and 9 basketball seasons with Bill before I, moved over, as we said, into the left chair. So it's been a bit.
12: In the left chair, as we watch and hear from coaches that are watching the very game that they've grown up and coached and just change underneath their feet, this tectonic change. You're in the orbit. Besides the money, which is the obvious answer, what's the biggest difference of the athletes that you're talking to now than the ones that you were talking to back in 2002 and 2003? What's the primary difference between the kids?
14: I would say, I'll try to say this as nicely as I can, the self-branding today is a lot different than it was back then. There was very little of that because we didn't have social media, obviously, really coming to the fore until maybe around 2010, I guess, maybe somewhere there. That's when we started to see. That's when you started hearing, more of the phrase of building my brand, and then there was a lot more self-promotion. And I don't want to sound like, Grandpa Simpson shaking his fist at the clouds, because I understand that's an evolutionary part of the game. But it is the biggest difference, I would say. And a lot of it is driven the way that a lot of it would have to be driven if you're going to give yourself a chance to play the game at the next level. And the field is more crowded than ever before. Then maybe people have to notice you by more than just the play on field, even though the old saying goes, if you're good enough, they'll find you.
11: The last game that I covered working in Austin for Texas was the BCS championship game against Alabama, where Colt McCoy got knocked out of the game. And it sort of ended an era of dominance. And from that day up until about 2023, Texas was a very meh program by Texas standards. I think one 10-win season in like a 12-year run, which is, after what Mac Brown did, it was unbelievable to think that could happen. It feels like since Sark has been here, Texas is, I know there's been lots of premature suggestions that Texas is back. It feels like Texas is back, at least in the conversation now, as a real contender. What has Sark done for this program in your eyes as someone who's there on top of it?
14: Well, I think, AJ, what he's done is put them, well, it's not just him, but him and staff, and what they've done with the program is to elevate the program to where they're in national conversation. Because the only national conversation, and you're right, after the 09 season, and Mac Brown has talked about it on many occasions about how he was in a funk coming off the loss because of the great what if, or what if Colt had been able to stay healthy and not gotten injured in that game, the great what if of what might have happened in that game, who knows. But he said he was kind of in a funk, and he was in a funk all the way through the 2010 season, which was their only losing season under him. And it just, they just couldn't get off the deck. And I'll tell you the other thing that dragged the program down, and it's pretty widespreadly known. When you're competing at that level, it only takes one bad signing class to derail things. The 09 signing class, if you go back and look,

0: you know, kind of went back. I'm thinking of guys like Robert Griffin III.
1: Okay.
0: RG3 wanted to come to Texas, and one of the guys who was on Mac's staff said he's a track athlete, you know, and said, I don't think he'll be able to help us much. And we saw what happened with him. And then there were some players like that that they missed on. A couple landed at TCU and helped Gary Patterson a lot. And then there were some of the guys they got who never materialized. And it only takes one of those classes like that that misfired to start a bad trend. And they just never recovered from that throughout the 20 teens. And, of course, Mac leaves, and then Charlie Strong comes in, and it never took off from there. Tom Herman came in. He had four seasons where they won bowl games, but they just kind of seemed to be stuck in neutral, and they couldn't get it. They had the 1-10-win season you talked about, and even that, you know, they had beaten OU during the year but lost to them in the Big 12 championship game, and they went down and they beat Georgia in the Sugar Bowl but could not build on that. And what Sark did, and he knew it was going to take some time, when he came in 2021, was he had to get the depth up again, and he had to get, as he and Kyle Flood, you know, his offensive line coach and co-OC says, they had to get big humans, as they like to say. They had to build it back up through the line, and it took some time. It went from 5-7 to 8-5. But then these last 3 years, being in the playoff twice, getting close but not getting in it last year, has put them back in the regular national conversation. That's what Sark has done with the staff as much as anyone else or anything else, and that's why it's different now than, say, a decade ago.
2: And the difference now is the expectations are now title or nothing. And I, this year in particular, I feel like, is Sark going to having to pull the reins in on this team? Because there's talent at every room. After practice, there's All-American or a second teamer in every facet of this team. They're deep. They're skilled. They're strong where they need to be. How do you regulate the team and the fandom on the precipice of what looks like a season where the expectations are justified? This is a national title team.
0: Yeah, you would expect that would be a nice problem to have, Rob, you know, as opposed to like some of those leaner years that I'd referenced. I think also in this day and age with what we've seen in college football too, where most players understand now, they're not going to play 75, 80 snaps a game because it's just the game isn't built for it anymore. You have to have enough depth. You have to have other guys making a difference to help spell you or whatever. So that's why, and that's where they build that competition in through the practice field. I've seen it in these training camp workouts where they're building that kind of depth where a guy can still go in, say you're a backup offensive lineman, you can still go in and get, you know, a couple dozen real quality snaps on the offensive side just coming in off the bench. That's also why, and I think other coaches do this as well, at least several do, that there's not as much of a crunch from their perspective placed on the actual two deep. Who's the starter? Mm-hmm. Who's the backup? Because they know they've got to get all of those guys in to help make it. And never more apparent than what has happened this week with Trevor Goosby suffering that bone bruise in his knee. So he's going to be down. Fortunately, it wasn't, you know, season ending or anything like that. And it may only be for a couple of weeks, but it may be a little bit longer. And building up that depth on the offensive line is a big thing for a guy who's a preseason All-American, All-Conference, and just, expected to be the anchor of the offensive line.
1: Well, obviously, the narrative this year is all going to be around Arch Manning. And I said last year, I don't think Arch Manning could have lived up to the expectations that were put on him. It felt, as an outsider, it felt a lot like Chris Sims with Quinn Ewers, where no matter how good he was, it wasn't good enough because Arch Manning was on the other side of it. And I said, I think Quinn Ewers might be the third best quarterback that's ever played at Texas, third most accomplished quarterback, and people were running him out of town with a pitchfork to see what Arch Manning could do. So I felt like there was a lot of pressure on Arch last year, and that, you know, him not having a great game against Ohio State, who ended up being the best defense in the world. So the narrative was written early that, oh, well, Arch is it's a disappointment. What's the pressure like on Arch coming into this season? And is it like it was last season? And is it something that's even possible for him to meet, given what he's got there?
0: Yeah, let's see if this makes any sense. I think the pressure is less, but the

0: responsibilities more. He when he went in last year, there was, like you said, the world of expectations on him. And there were two things really in play last year that factored in. One, he was Arch, and he was a first-year starter and was trying to learn a lot of things, even with all of training camp behind him and all that sort of stuff. And still, you're getting into the game itself. It's a different world. That's one. Two, they had four brand-new offensive linemen, mm-hmm. and it made a difference. I mean, he didn't have as much comfort back there in the pocket as those guys were trying to, be better and learn. And I think we saw that in the second half of the season, AJ. The guy threw 14 touchdown passes and two interceptions in the final six games of the year. So he clearly elevated his game. But so, too, did the offensive line. I think they clearly elevated the game. The offensive line, again, we'll hope Trevor Goosby's not out long, is expected to be much better this year. I'll be interested to see how Hollywood Smothers and Raleigh Brown do, the two running backs who transferred in. And then, of course, everybody's looking at Cam Coleman.
1: Oh, my gosh. For good reason. I want to talk about him in a second.
0: And the expectations on Sark, while off the chart, are probably every bit as off the chart for what Cam Coleman's supposed to do at receiver. Fortunately, he's got help out there as well with Ryan Wingo, with Evan Mosley. They've got some other guys there. So the responsibility is there for Arch to guide this thing and to do what he can do. But I think he feels a lot more comfortable this year, and with good reason, with the pieces around him.
2: I'll tell you, and just seeing him, the obvious maturation of a young man getting older, but mentally he just looks like a different dude than he did last year. He's settled. He seems like a guy that's focused and understands his place in the world, and that matters. It really does.
0: He knows it's his team. And when he took several of the offensive guys down to New Orleans in the early part of the summer to work out together, to have some fun, to do that sort of thing, and have a little bit of Cajun cooking and all that other kind of stuff, that's that bonding stuff we always hear about what guys do. And I think that's a big part of that. So, he is a lot more comfortable and relaxed. I saw it firsthand at SEC Media Days in Tampa. I could just see how much he was enjoying it. And mm-hmm. and I asked him, I said, is this a pain? Do you even like it? He said, I'll be honest with you. He said, I was dreading it for a bit. And when I got here, this is fun.
2: He's a Manning. He's born to this, man. Yeah. He's a Manning. He's been watching this all his life. And it's so much easier.
0: And that's a great point, because he said, my granddad and my uncles both told me, said, you're never going to have quite the kind of opportunity like this again. Just enjoy it. Go with it. And so he's done that, and I think that's made a difference in his whole demeanor, to go with the confidence he has on the practice field with these guys. Now, obviously, they got to put it in practice starting September 5th, but I think they're coming from a much stronger, more relaxed and confident place than they were at this time of year.
2: When you've got a guy like Coleman, talk about the athletes, the myriad of dudes you have watched all these years. I mean, the world-class dudes that have walked the 40 acres. And then I see Cam Coleman running around doing stuff that I can't believe has ever been done in Austin. He's just ridiculous.
0: That's why they wanted him. And I think they knew he could be that kind of a specimen of a receiver and an athlete. To his credit, as Sark says, he's been a great teammate. There hasn't been an expectation of check me out, I'm the guy, or anything like that. He hasn't been like that. He's been a regular guy around his teammates, and that's a good thing. And then you guys will definitely get an appreciation about this. And I know AJ especially will, having been around the program in the past. that video that we all saw, mm-hmm. where he's incredibly elevating the air and almost like you're hitting the B button or whatever, that kind of thing on Madden or something. That play, it was amazing. But yet, amongst a lot of the Texas fan base, the questions through social media was, boy, that pass looked bad. Was that Arch that threw that?
1: Yeah. Who the hell threw that pass? Maybe be on target. Oh, that's funny.
0: The answer to the question was Arch did throw it, but it was deflected. So it was that kind of thing. So But he's pretty exciting. I think having the receiving core around him that they plan to have, and if they're healthy, then I think it makes Coleman all the better.
1: Last year, defense was good, not great. They lose some key guys. Anthony Hill, that's going to hurt. He was the big star. But then Michael Taft, Malik McDonald, they're off to the NFL as well. And maybe most important, well, how do you replace those guys? And most importantly, the games that they lost, Ohio State, Florida, Georgia, they just could not they could not get a pass rush going. What's the answer? And Texas seems like they've always had elite pass rushers, and right now I don't know that they've got that. What has to change for that Texas defense this season?
0: Well, I got one.
1: Colin?
0: They got Colin Simpson.
1: Yeah.
0: He's a preseason All-American, and he can be a wrecking machine. But I will tell you, they've got other guys who make a difference. I think that Lance Jackson on the opposite side, he had a really good freshman year, but it was kind of lost in some of the things you talked about. That's a kid from up by Texarkana, and I would keep an eye on him off the other edge. I like Lance Jackson. And then, of course, in the middle, they picked up Raheem Biles through the portal, and he was a highlight machine. He was at Pitt. And that's a guy I think who can make a big difference for the Longhorns coming in the middle at linebacker. Ty Anthony Smith is another guy who's made some strides there in the middle. In the middle of the defensive front, you have Hero Canoes back for a fifth year, that monster of a guy who had transferred in a year ago from Ohio State. He started to become a factor late in the year. And in the secondary, Grayson Littleton had a really nice freshman campaign. I like him. They got Bo Masco, who transferred in from Rutgers. They'll have him on one corner, and I think Jelani McDonald helps quarterback things in the secondary at safety. He's a senior and a leader, so I think they've strengthened themselves in some areas that need to strengthen. There'll be some challenges, especially at a couple of the other spots in the secondary and the linebacking core, but I like the areas that they've addressed. That was one thing that Sark pointed out was, he said, we just can't people think, okay, it's Texas, go write a check, bring a guy in. He goes, you can't do that thing, even if you did have the okay and the green light to do that. He said, you can't do it. You must address need areas. And I think they did that. They did that on the offensive front with Melvin Ciani on the offensive line. They did it at the running back spots, and obviously with Coleman on the offensive side. And then on the defensive side, the guys I talked about also, the additions can make a big difference.
2: What's the difference Muschamp's making? I mean, does it feel very comfortable, like he's been here before, or did he come here with a whole bunch of new tools and fun things to do?
0: I don't think it was anything shockingly different what he brought in. We all know what Will Muschamp can do, and AJ was around it when Coach Boone was around smashing up whiteboards and all that other kind of stuff back in the day. I think a couple of the players were asked, what's the big difference between the Pete Kwiatkowski defense and what Will Muschamp's going to be? And to a man, all of them said maybe a bit more physical, maybe a bit more relentless, maybe a bit more aggressive in terms of what they were going to do. But it's not a new world difference in terms of the style and scheme of what they want to play. But they will be more aggressive, I think. They will be more physical, and that always helps.
1: Well, let's get to the meat of this thing. Things look good on the field, but it is a relentless schedule. You talking about Ohio State, at Tennessee, Oklahoma, Florida, Ole Miss, at LSU, at A&M. What's the expectation in Austin, and is it a fair expectation this season, Craig?
0: Better handle UTSA when they come in, right?
2: With three. Hearts up, God bless.
0: Yeah, there you go. I think they understand, and it brings up, AJ, a great question, and I've had all of the play-by-play guys from the SEC on my show throughout the course of the last 2 weeks with individual previews of their teams, and I've asked every one of them about the 9-game conference schedule, and all of them to a man say this, and I kind of agree with it, that, for fans, and for those of us who either broadcast the game or cover the game, the media, it's fun. I mean, we love that 9-game conference schedule. Coaches really kind of dread it because if you think about it, if you have a choice between, say, let's say, you know, one of the other teams coming in, whether it be Mississippi State or having to go to Missouri, something like that. One of those teams, as opposed to another non-conference game against the team that the women's basketball coach Vic Schaefer would describe as a three-name directional institution, you know, one of those that, you know, you understand that being on the mark and ready to go every week is quite the challenge. They found that out the hard way at Florida last year. So I think the grind of the schedule is also to be considered, in addition to the games that you named, having to go to Tennessee for the first time, having to play, you know, the Red River rivalry is what it is, every year in Dallas. We all have seen that. And it is different in that, last year, they were gone, I think it was 43 consecutive days between home games, something like that. They were gone basically the entire month of October last year. The Oklahoma game, they were the designated home team, but they did not play a home game in the month of October. This year, it's just the opposite. They're home the entire month other than the game in Dallas. But November can be a grinder. They got to go to Baton Rouge for the first time, I think, since 1953. And they and then, of course, there's that game over in the Brazos Valley day after Thanksgiving against A&M. So, yeah, it's a grind. It's going to be a tough challenge.
1: I think back to 2005 when Texas beat Ohio State in Columbus, that like week two. That was that was the only single-digit game they played the whole season until they played USC. And then the next season, when they I think beating Ohio State made them feel like they were unbeatable. And then the next season, when they lost that game to Ohio State, the swagger of the team never felt the same. Do you think that week two game against Ohio State is like that could determine the direction of this whole season?
0: Well, I do think this: the winner of that game is going to feel really, really good and be launched. The biggest difference, AJ, between then and now is we know with the playoffs, that loss is not going to cripple you.
1: Right.
0: If you lose the game. I mean, the big argument for the anti-Texas group last year was, hey, don't lose to Florida and you're in the playoff when Sark was, you know, campaigning for them in the playoffs. Sark's response was to say, you know, if we didn't play Ohio State, if they played that aforementioned three-name, you know, directional state university as a non-conference, then we're sitting at 10-2, and we're not having this conversation either. We chose to play that. We chose to keep that game on the schedule. Well, they did, and that game is still on the schedule, and they were obviously going to keep the home return games this year against Ohio State, next year against Michigan. Yeah. We'll see about that home-and-home that's with Notre Dame on down the line, but it can be a huge springboard to answer your question. You lose the game, you're not out of it. But then remember, you've got that 9-game conference grind, so you have very little wiggle room the rest of the way if you drop that game. Right. That's the difference thing between 05 and 2026.
1: But also, don't lose to Florida.
2: Don't want that. But I'll tell you, with 9 conference games, I'm not playing anybody above Texas State and UTSA in non-conference ever again, man. It's just too dangerous.
0: And the one thing that they continue to mention about their non-conference schedule is they play a representative, play a big opponent, and they have not played an FCS opponent since AJ Coffin was being a smartass on the air in Austin. 06, and that was the year they added the 12th game to the schedule, and it was a late addition to add Sam Houston because Minnesota dropped out, and so they had to add that one. That's the last time they played a 1AA or FCS opponent. They've at least played, you might say, bottom tier D1 opponents, whether FBS opponents, whether it be from the Sun Belt or wherever else. So they've done that, but having that marquee non-conference game does carry its share of the weight. So we'll see how that happens on September 12th.
1: All right, that is Craig Way, voice of the Texas Longhorns. We appreciate the time, Craig, and looking forward to the season. Maybe I'll see you up there for a game this year.
2: Thanks, brother. That was great.
0: Hey, I hope you come on up. Would love to see you.
1: All right, that is the great Craig Way. He and all our guests appear via the Buyer's Barricade guest lines. 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Let's see what's going on in Hollywood on the other side. 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
4: Good morning. As you head into your midday commute, we are in good shape. We've cleared a lot of trouble.

0: southbound 410 to O'Connor has reopened. We do have some sluggish conditions along 35 northbound Rittman to 410. 35 northbound Center Point. This is in Comal County. If your travels are taking you into San Marcos this midday, we're getting reports of some debris in the roadway. It is taking up a right lane. 75 northbound at Center Point. Just now coming in, an accident, 1604 eastbound Bulverde Road. Left lane, 15, 17-minute delay. Stop and go from Gold Canyon. I'm Debbie Alcacer, KTSA Time Saver Traffic.
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10: I don't know how I feel about Craig saying all that bad stuff about me when I was young. I think maybe he's misremembering.
11: I think he is. 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I think he forgot the pain.
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0: 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And that was a bit that I did on the radio. It was like, oh, look, Craig Way doesn't even care about the Longhorns. 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And it was
1: nice.
0: And then, of course, when I got there, I was like, oh, hey, sorry. Here's your website. You know. What a guy I was. What a guy. All right. 210-656-3776 is the phone number if you want to be a part of the show. Sorry, we went over a little there, Vic.
2: That's
0: we're,
2: all right.
0: We're on track now?
2: Almost.
3: Not really.
2: Not really, no. I have no more time.
3: We're way, but way off.
0: All right.
2: It's all good, though, man.
0: He's okay. Yeah. All right. I'll try and be quick. The 2026 VMA nominations are out, and I bet $1 million you could never guess who got the most nominations. Someone who's a huge star.
4: Taylor Swift.
3: Yeah.
0: Madonna.
3: See, we talked about this not long ago. This is going to be the fall. This next couple of months through Christmas, we're going to see a lot of Madonna.
0: Oh, my gosh.
3: She's gearing up. There's going to be publicity. There's stuff happening with this old witch. They're pumping her full of virgin blood, and she's going to get out and get the road. But this is going to be, the next several months, it's going to be a lot of Madonna talk.
0: Yeah, video of the year, Madonna.
3: Mm-hmm.
0: Artist of the year, Madonna.
3: Just warning.
0: Song of the year, Madonna. She's up for all these things.
3: Mm-hmm. It's coming this fall.
0: What?
3: I saw that she had this record coming out. And then I started reading that the buzz was solid. And then I saw that she was scheduled to do a couple of other events. And you can just tell that the hype machine is building up for the fall, winter of Madonna.
0: Yeah. The Artist of the Year nominees, Ariana Grande, Bruno Mars, Madonna, Morgan Wallen, Sabrina Carpenter, and Taylor Swift.
2: Uh-huh.
0: It's just wild that it feels like it's 1996, not 2026.
3: Very strange. And, you know, we always wait for that third act, and here it comes.
0: I don't get it. I mean, and we heard some of the song. It's like,
3: I don't know.
0: What is this? And, of all the artists out there, she got the most nominations for the VMAs. Just a wild, that didn't see that coming from a million miles away. How did this happen? What timeline are we on where Madonna?
3: Well, we've run out of options. There's nothing left.
0: You might be right.
3: Taylor just got married. We can't do that.
0: You might be right.
3: But Grande got to go eat a sandwich. Morgan Whalen keeps pissing people off. Well, let's just do Madonna. Why not?
0: Guess who is an abuelita? Salma Hayek is now a grandma.
2: What?
3: That's a gilf.
0: Yes.
2: Oh, yes, she is.
0: Yes. Her and her husband have an 18-year-old daughter and apparently has also now has a granddaughter and posted a video cradling the baby while she spoke Spanish to him. We are blessed to welcome the fourth living generation of Francois, who is, I guess, her husband. Although I will call him Panchito. He seems to love it, and I cannot love him anymore.
2: Aww.
0: Aww.
2: She's a gam-gam.
0: Oh, now, am I wrong that Pancho or Panchito is like it's usually Francisco, right?
3: Like, don't worry for Frank, you get Pancho, yeah.
0: Yeah. So, and the French equivalent of Francisco is Francois.
3: Francois.
0: So I think she's married to a Frenchie.
3: I'd rather be a Pancho or a Francois.
2: Do they have a Malinois pet?
0: I don't know.
2: That would be good.
3: That'd be Belgian.
0: I don't know.
2: A
0: now,
2: Belgian,
0: Panchito is different than Panoch.
3: No.
2: Yeah, don't say
3: there.
2: That.
0: Okay.
3: That's for...
0: Okay.
3: That's for the cousin.
0: I don't know.
3: That's for the cousin
0: of
3: Moen.
0: I'm a gringo. I don't know. You know.
2: We just call it Pan.
0: Oh, Pan. Okay. All right.
3: We're not doing El Tri soccer chants in here.
2: No, we're not.
0: All right. 210-656-3776. Let's go with caller number 3. You'll play the Double Dong Challenge tonight. Rangers and Nationals tonight at 7:05. You pick the Ranger who's going to hit a home run. You'll win a pair of tickets to an upcoming game. If he hits two, You'll get upgraded seats and a hotel stay on us. All right, let's take our last break of the day. When we come back, we'll wrap up the show the way we always do by taking a look at the daily lines. AJ and Rob, 94.1.
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0: Hey. So, when I did the double dong challenge, when I solicited calls, Vic had to go potty. so no one was here to answer the phone. So let's go caller number one. You get to play the double dong challenge. Yeah. Now that Vic's all,
2: I'm all better.
0: He's all
2: now.
0: Emptied out.
3: Just somebody dial so he can pick it up and get back to work.
0: Come on, Vic. You got one job, dude. One job.
2: One. Not,
0: yeah, we don't ask you to do very much around here.
3: One job at a time, anyway.
0: Oh, yeah, one at a time. Like, dude, we're just like, hey, man, just do the least amount possible. Answer the phone.
2: Oh, I'm good at that.
0: I know. But until now, you can't even do that now. Give me a break. Did you see the military? Now you don't have to pass a BMI test anymore. Like, so you can still be kind of a big fat person as long as you're tall. Like, they've got a height to weight ratio now. So, like, oh, you can't make the weight thing or whatever. No big deal. Do you pass the height to weight?
3: You got to remember, I was in the Air Force. That was a loose scale anyway. We didn't have, athleticism was not primary concern for most Air Force recruits.
0: Dude, like, you'd get moved out of our unit if you didn't pass your PT test.
3: You,
0: like,
3: should have seen some of the dudes I served with at the Air Guard. BMI was out the window, man. We could all do our job.
0: I guess if
3: just
0: you're
3: don't like, make us run half a mile. Yeah, we don't have to do that.
0: Dude, if you're part-time, I get it. I mean, but, like, if it's your job, like, you know, maybe don't be a big fatso.
3: Well,
0: like,
3: I mean, we're not, if you're an Air Force type, most of us are sitting at desks. Hey, we're not lugging ammo. We're carrying calculators.
0: Well, yeah.
3: You know what I mean? So I get you can be a little loose on that side of stuff.
0: Wow. What were you doing? You were like, you were working on.
3: I did munitions.
0: Yeah.
3: But that's not what when I went through basic, I thought I was going to be doing something else. But
0: okay.
3: But when I got to the guard unit, I ended up doing something completely different.
0: First of all, I feel like everybody at basic training should have to, like.
3: Oh, well, I mean, Air Force basic, I mean, there are the bare minimums that you had to reach. And we did have guys wash out due to just not being able to do anything. But quite frankly, Air Force dudes weren't carrying rucksacks and sleeping out in under the woods. We were. trying to make it to the cafeteria in time.
0: Fair enough. All right, let's wrap up the show the way we always do.
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0: All right, friends. Major League Baseball. Will Paul Skeens get off the schneid?
3: Yeah, I put him on ice. We'll see you next year, Paul.
0: Paul Skeens minus 155 for the Pirates today. They're hosting the Tigres. It's an 11:35 Central Time first pitch.
3: His last time out, he didn't throw a pitch faster than 96 miles an hour.
0: Yeah, something's wrong. Padres at the Mets. The Padres minus 135 on the road. Braves

0: are at the Twins. They are even money. Same price both sides. Cubs, after a walk-off winner against the White Sox yesterday, they are favored again, minus 140 today. Clay Holmes going for the Cubs. What up, Holmes? Diamondbacks go with Brandon Pfaat against the Red Sox. Red Sox minus 160. Marlins are at the Phillies. Phillies minus 125. Yankees minus 115 at Baltimore today. The Blue Jays bringing up the corpse of Max Scherzer to put on the hill today. They're at the Rays. Rays minus 195 favorites. Max Scherzer being like a 2-to-1 dog. If you would have thought we'd get there at some point.
1: You live long enough, that's what happens.
0: That's what happens. Reds minus 140 hosting the Cardinals. The Parker Messick-led Guardians minus 210 hosting the Giants. The Brewers beat the Mariners yesterday 22-0.
1: And the Mariners, they're going to get hot, though, man. They're about to find it.
0: It tied a record for the biggest shutout, which I can't believe that someone's ever done that before. 22-0? Bro, if it's 10-0, you got to put the sticks down. You're out. You got to wait. Give some pass the sticks to somebody else.
1: Did anybody witness the end of the game?
0: There's no way.
1: Was there anybody sitting in the stands at 21-0?
0: I mean, I guess
1: one more. And I'm leaving.
0: I guess the Brewers, it's a home game. Maybe some people stuck around. I don't know how late they serve beer in Milwaukee, but I would have been long gone.
1: If you got a 22-point lead, you keep serving beer.
0: We're
1: not going to stop until we finish.
0: I think at that point, if it's a blowout, you might leave early to beat the parking lot. I think when it's 22-0, you beat the parking lot if you stay late, if you stay to the end.
1: I just want to be sure. I don't want to leave and have them lose.
0: So yeah.
1: At 22, we'll leave.
0: The Brewers minus 120 favorites today. The Royals, I kind of think I want to bet the Brewers, or I want to bet the Royals or the Mariners today to bounce back. You lose 22-0. Like, if you've got any ilk of pride, you come out and play better, right?
1: Oh, yeah. I would go all. No.
0: Ow. Oh, man. You got to be the bounce back theory. Plus, Logan Gilbert's pitching. They're like their best pitcher.
1: Oh, yeah. And Dumper's going to find it, man.
0: No, he ain't going to find it. A's at the Royals. Royals minus 160. The Rangers minus 130 hosting the Nationals. Kumar Rocker for the Rangers. Cade Cavalli for the Nationals. Angels at the Astros. Ethan Pecco. That's a made-up pitcher. Pitching for the Astros today, but they are still minus 155 favorites. And the Dodgers minus 190 at Colorado. So there's your schedule for today. The NFL gets underway tomorrow, week two of the preseason. Some of the games tomorrow, Texans hosting the Raiders, Chargers hosting the Niners, Jets at the Steelers, and we'll have all the lines for you tomorrow for those games. That is it. That's it. It's the whole show. It's all we've got. And we can't give
1: it. We ran out of gas 3 minutes too soon.
0: Yeah. That's right. Thanks to Craig Way for joining us, the voice of the Longhorns. We're gonna
1: have Mr. Monaco in studio or on the phone the next day or two.
0: Yeah, we're gonna try to get the Aggie side of things and see if they what the feel is like for them. But appreciate Craig spending some time with us today. Thanks to Dr. Jason Garrett, and thanks to you, the audience, for tuning in and making this such a fun. Oh, thanks also to Rick, the limo driver, who gave us some real good insight. Yeah. Real good
1: insight.
0: That
1: was in the 8 o'clock hour.
0: Mm-hmm. Yeah,
1: if you didn't hear this, go to the YouTubes, go to SA Sports Star, and go listen to a limo driver who will tell you about former Spurs that he drove around and things that went down.
0: That's right.
1: It's worth a listen.
0: The chicks that he drove to.
1: Yeah, it's worth a listen.
0: The merchandise. It's
1: the seedy underbelly of professional sports.
0: We'll see you guys tomorrow.
2: Appreciate y'all. See y'all. Never.

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0: number two as the Golics roll along. Presented by Progressive Insurance, Mike Golic Jr., Mike Golic Sr. 888-729-3776. We're at that time of year. The leaves aren't quite changing yet. That crisp fall bite isn't there. But one of the surest signs that we need football games to kick off now, I saw it happening again. The online discourse about fall weddings coming back into play.
1: Oh.
0: People with their strong opinions one way or another on whether or not you should, if you can, why would you, is just, to me, one of those yearly rites of passage that lets me know we need total leather for real ASAP.
1: So, I mean, as far as those who schedule a wedding during football, listen, it's their right to do it if that's, sure, if that's when they want to get their venue or whatever, but they have to understand that, one thing, the guest list may not, attending may not be what they want, and number two, you have to understand phones are going to be on and they're going to be watching games. I mean, you have to take that. And the better ones actually have a TV at the reception for you to watch.
0: And this is one of those things where this is what it's like in our world, right? Like, I'm currently planning a wedding. I have a deep amount of empathy for, hey, finding a place that you like, that the woman that you love likes, or the man that you love, or whoever you love likes, that's making the primary decisions on all this. Finding the venue, finding the right date, finding the way it all fits together. Like, that's a tough deal. But it's also one of those things, like, yes, this matters in our world. The world of sports is also small. I always joke, when people saw my last name at first in college, they did not bring up any of you or my Uncle Bob's athletic escapades. They asked if my Uncle Bob was the guy on Saved by the Bell the college years. Because the world is a lot larger than our world of sports. So would I have a wedding in the fall? No. We have actively marked off that time of year because too many people in my life care about that. It's all where you fall. It's just one of those things that each and every year, this is the hot dog is a sandwich of fall football season, and we have finally settled in on that, which is good. So the other thing we've settled in on right now, Major League Baseball season, gearing up, crow hopping into an absolute heater down the stretch. And we had a great game last night. Again, we'll talk to Jesse Rogers in about 15 minutes. The Cubs, the White Sox, played a banger, a little bit of a rain delay towards the end before another walk-off victory for the Chicago Cubs. Pete Crow Armstrong doing everything in his power to try and take this MVP in the National League from Shohei Ohtani. But the Brewers, baby.
1: Oh,
0: the Brewers ascended to number one in ESPN's power rankings, Major League Baseball, and tie a record for the largest shutout in the modern era. Since 1888, they beat the Seattle Mariners 22-0. An absolute demolition job. And the worst part about it, and Dad, you know this, everyone's been a part of a blowout. We want to hear about yours. 888-729-3776, 888-SAY-ESPN. The worst beating that you've ever taken, either in sports or, I guess, in life, if you've got some sort of workplace equivalent for that, I'm terrified to hear the answer for. But late in this game, it's about 19-0, and Julio Rodriguez is a phenomenal player in the outfield, catches a ball that he thinks is the final out of the inning, and then just takes a step, peps, and tosses that one into the outfield. Only to realize in horror that there are only two outs after that catch in the inning. So more runners score, and it just continues to go here. Christian Yelich, three-run homer in this game. Jake Bowers, a team-leading 22nd of the season in the sixth inning. David Hamilton, Luis Lara. Like, it was just a fiesta, but that one kind of punctuated the comedy of errors at a point in the game where I think you've got position players pitching. Our Pets' heads are falling off. So it was an overall night to remember for a Mariners team that was a darling of Major League Baseball last year, and remind you how quickly the mighty can fall.
1: Yeah, I mean, this was the guy who gave up nine runs in the eighth inning was, I think, Leo Rivas, who's a third baseman.
0: Yeah.
1: You know, so just lobbing in pitches, and it's just, you know, like softball practice for the opposing team. It was only, 13-0 going into the eighth. Then they put up nine runs. You mentioned that gaffe in the outfield. But you know what? If you play long enough, sometimes, quite honestly, you don't have to play that long, to just have a beatdown. Right, to just where nothing goes your way. It's just, and what can you do? You know, when it's a beating like that, you just shrug your shoulders and say, okay, it was one of 162, and you move on.
0: You do, and you're right. Like, ultimately, if you play long enough, in this case, sometimes you're the bear, sometimes the bear gets you. Yep. That's just the reality of the situation. For the Brewers, it's at least a trend. Like, this has been a team that's been playing incredible baseball and is looking to right some wrongs from the end of last season. So, again, plenty more of that to get to with Jesse Rogers. But 888-729-3776. Again, your worst beating. Mine is obvious.
1: Like, yes.
0: We played the national championship game against Alabama, and I joked with someone the other day, we were getting beat so bad that A.J. McCarron and their starting center got into a fight on the sideline during that game that I saw on the TV copy after. Like, they were getting in each other's faces while they're up three or four touchdowns on us late in that game. I felt bad that you guys had to stay for the entirety of the game. Most of my friends just went back to the parking lot and continued to win the tailgate for that day.
1: Yeah, that was a tough one. We were contractually obligated to stay through that entire game. Started out with such promise, 44 days at number one in the country, and then halfway through the first quarter, we were like, uh-oh, this isn't going to go well. And we had to get up, Greeny and I, get up the next morning and do a friggin' show, which was brutal.
0: The only good thing I remember about the end of that game was being in the hotel lobby with you guys, and we're sad, and we're getting ready to go and drink the sad beers, because they have a party planned for you either way.
1: Either
0: you've
1: got
0: to have it set up, and ours were just the sad beers that night. But we're sitting in the lobby, I'm talking to you guys, and then I feel a little attaboy tap on my butt, and someone says, hey, heck of a season, it keeps going, and I look up and I went, oh, that's Vince Vaughn. That's at least pretty cool. So a brief moment of sunshine in the darkness. What was your worst beatdown? We talked about the wrestling law, which is obviously your greatest athletic downfall, but I don't know if it constitutes a beatdown.
1: No, it wasn't a beatdown. It was my worst loss ever. High school state championships, ranked number one in the state, and lost my first round to Kirk Loudermilk, who went on to play at Ohio State, and we played against each other in the NFL as well. Congrats to him for that. It was my worst loss ever. The biggest beatdown, I would say one of them, I don't remember the score. I was with the Dolphins. It was my last year. And we played the Chargers in San Diego, you young kids. This is back when the Chargers were in San Diego. And I believe we stayed the week out there because we were on a West Coast the week before, I believe. So we stayed out there for the week. And I was a interior defensive lineman. I was not a great pass rusher. 9 years in the league, I had 11 and a half sacks. But I could play the run. I was good for a lot of tackles every year playing the run. We got run on for about 230, 240 yards. And I'll never forget that, because that was supposed to be what I was good at. And we just got destroyed. Just as I said, there's losing and there's getting punched in the mouth losing. There's physically getting beaten at the line of scrimmage. And I don't know technically if it was the worst loss I ever had, but it's the one I remember the most. And that's probably the reason it should be the deciding factor. I remember we just got physically smoked in that game on the line. And I'll never forget that one.
0: I think that's what it's about, is which of these losses sticks to your rib in a way that's just impossible to ignore going forward. 888-729-3776, 888-SAY-ESPN. This is the one I was hoping for. Let's go to my brother Jake in Boston for his biggest beatdown story. Jake, you're on the Golix. What's going on?
2: Dude, okay, this is probably the biggest beatdown in our family's lineage. Like, so I played AAU basketball. I forget where the tournament even was.
1: New York.
2: We got beat silly. I don't remember anything about it. But it was AAU basketball, and we played a team called the Gauchos, who I guess are like an AAU dynasty. And I swear to God, I don't think we made it up half court the entire game. Dad, you can correct me if I'm wrong, but I mean, it was unlike anything I've ever been a part of. And funny enough, I ran into a kid who played for the Gauchos the same time we played them. And he said three of the five, starting five for that team, were playing in the NBA after. So, I mean, we got pummeled like I've never been pummeled before.
1: That was the Gauchos, and for those that one, that is my son Jake, Mike.

0: to under 10 points for Jake's team. Like Jake said, they literally couldn't get it over half court. They had to have Jake come up to half court because Jake was tall and throw it to him just to kind of get it past half court. It was one of the worst bludgeonings I have ever seen in any sport. I couldn't wait for that one to be over, Mike, more than the Notre Dame-Alabama game.
1: It was the most one-sided athletic event I think I've ever personally witnessed. So a perfect embodiment of what we were looking for here. Let's see if you can follow that up. Chucky in North Carolina. Chucky, you're on the Golics here on ESPN Radio. What's the worst beatdown?
2: Hey, guys. Thanks for taking my call. Let me preface what I'm going to say first, okay? My dream is triple Mike in the morning. One time. You guys in Greeny. Okay, let me get off of that. That would be great to hear, though. Okay. So here's a beatdown that was a minor beatdown, but it made the Guinness World Book of Records, okay? And it's a college that I attended. I actually played for this coach the next year. And we all studied the ministry. We studied the missionaries came out of there and worship music and so forth. Northeastern Bible College in Essex Fells, New Jersey. I believe it was NIAC. This is 1980. And I believe it was NIAC College up in New York. And our coach refused to come out of zone defense. Basketball, I'm talking about. He refused to come out of zone defense. The final score was 3-2. NIAC 3 and Northeastern 2.
1: What? 3-2?
0: 3-2.
1: It's... You know what? I mean, I bet the worship music going on between quarters was fantastic, and about the only entertainment people were going to have. A 3-2 basketball game. I'm almost more impressed by that, by the complete inability to get anything done here. The defensive effort in that game had to be off the charts.
0: The basketball before the shot clock, you had not a lot of 3-2 games, but a lot of low-scoring games. If one team wasn't very good, they were just going to pass the ball around and hold on to it. They were like freaking football possessions. That possession was a little over 5 minutes, so that's got to be rough.
1: Yeah, 3-2. No one wins in that game here.
0: No.
1: Unfortunate one for the Bible study school there. Let's get one more. And Coach Vic in Florida, you're on the Golics. What's your worst beatdown?
3: Well, first of all, thanks for having me on. My first year as a college head coach back in 1990, we were playing in a tournament. And let's just say the host school had an NBA all backcourt. We got beat 117-56. It kind of was an eye opener.
1: Oh God!
0: So when you, I'd like to know. I always wonder about a coach in that point. When you talk to the players after, do you spin it positively, or do you just, you know, are you just in negative town? I always wonder how a coach would approach that.
3: Well, I can answer that. We walked in and we saw the trophies. There was the championship trophy and the runner-up, and then they had third place, and tournament participant was fourth place. And one of my sophomores said, "We're not taking that home if we go home with it." I said, "So why not get the third place trophy?" Which, by the way, we did. So it motivated our guys for the next game, but it is the worst shellacking I've ever had in 47 years of coaching.
1: Well, wow. We appreciate the call. And at the very least, you know, life is 10% what happens to you, 90% how you respond. Looking at the participation trophy, which I know those get a bad rap, there's a whole conversation, but the fourth place trophy versus at least the third place trophy,
0: That's
1: a massive gap in how you can spin that after the fact. So kudos to the boys for coming through on that one.
0: That is big on how you come back from a loss, if you can, because third place seems so much better than fourth place, right? It's first and second, there's certainly distance, but I think there's more distance between third and fourth.
1: Well, we always talk about that in the Olympics, right? That people are so much more apt to celebrate a bronze medal because you're one spot away from nothing at all versus silver, who feels like 99% of the time you just missed out on gold. You're reeling after that.
0: Yep.
1: Bronze is pumped to be there and ready to go because you were almost at risk of having all that hard work eventually lead to you coming home with nothing. So 888-729-3776, 888-729-3776. Blades say, ESPN. Love a good beatdown story. Your worst beatdown, sports or otherwise, that we

0: can get to today with more coming up. Coming up next, though, let's stick with the Diamond. We talked about the Mariners getting pumped by the Brewers last night. But on the high end, we had the two entrants in the NL MVP race both putting on a show. Who should win it? Jesse Rogers will join us and tell us next here on the Golics on ESPN Radio.
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18: Which starting quarterback in each division better get off to a good start or else? 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
4: I'm David Ortiz. When I lost my mom, she was only 46. And I lost my dad to cancer. It was the worst pain I ever felt. It made me think, what will happen with the people I love when my time is up? That's why I have life insurance. 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

0: ready to take the next step? Can they avoid that regression that everyone has predicted coming their way? We'll get to that as 2 days roll along here in the next 20 minutes. But bad news here on the Golics on the NFL front, per ESPN NFL insider Adam Schefter, as he tweeted, Chargers center Tyler Biadasz now out indefinitely after suffering damage to his ACL and additional injuries to his left knee during Tuesday's joint practice against the 49ers, according to him and Ian Rappaport. So Biadasz going to meet with more doctors to get more clarity soon. But one of the big offseason acquisitions for a team that, yes, last year had their two tackles in Rashawn Slater and Joe Alt both go down with injury. But anyone who watched the Chargers after that saw the interior offensive line was turning plenty of guys loose too. Yep. Zion Johnson, yep, now gone, plays for the Cleveland Browns. Biadasz was supposed to come over and be one of those veterans to help stabilize that group in between the bookend tackles. If they lose him in front of Justin Herbert, it's certainly a big blow to an offense that's already got plenty of change with Mike McDaniel this year.
1: Like you mentioned, change on the inside. And that's where quarterbacks hate the pressure the most, coming straight at them, garbage at their feet, having to throw over it. So, you just have to shake your head. It happens every year. It happens every single year. You know it's going to happen. You just don't know who it's going to happen to. And you just wonder how much it changes the nature of your team.
0: It happens every year, unfortunately, to the Chargers. Every time we think we're getting gassed up on a team that's got more offensive talent than they know what to do with, a quarterback that's great, it just seems like my entire adult lifetime has been this headline from the Chargers, in particular at this position. So hate that for Tyler Biadasz. Hopefully somehow he gets some better news. But again, that the report from Adam Schefter and Ian Rappaport here. Major League Baseball, as we mentioned, though, the home stretch has been fireworks from some of the best and brightest in baseball. And Jesse Rogers, ESPN MLB reporter, wrote a great article on ESPN.com now that you can check out, talking about that NL MVP race from the perspective of other players around the league, looking at Pete Crow Armstrong in Chicago with the Cubs and Shohei Ohtani. Jesse, good to talk to you this morning, man. How you doing?
2: Oh, great to be with you guys. Congrats on the show and everything. It's been such a pleasure to watch this guy. I'm based in Chicago, and he's one of the young rising stars, and the leaps he's made in his couple, 3 years in the league have been incredible, guys. So he is really in the MVP debate, and I think players around the league recognize that.
1: Well, yeah, I mean, you polled some players around the league about that, and you can tell us the results, and I think we know what the results are going to be. And does that come from, is there Shohei Ohtani fatigue?
2: I think that's a great point. I think there's a little bit of that involved in this. I also think we're all prisoners of the moment. And right now, Ohtani is only on TV four times a night, maybe five, right, if he gets five at-bats. What I'm getting at is he's just DHing while the other guy is playing gold glove center field. He's stealing more than 30 bases, and he's equaling everything Ohtani is doing at the plate. Now, if Ohtani set out the first half from pitching, was pitching now, I think it'd be a different story, right? But that, you know, 14 games he appeared in on the mound is a little bit of a distant memory, even for players. They recognize the greatness of it, and they all gave me a caveat, almost all of them, that if Ohtani gets back on the mound, there might be, you know, a closer race in this thing. But right now, players around the league overwhelmingly would vote for PCA as their MVP because of everything I just said. And last thought, if he wasn't playing center field or maybe shortstop, I'm not sure

0: they would be voting for him. Like, it's elite defense at a premium position that is, you know, kind of checking off the box that Ohtani is checking off when you talk about his first half on the mound.
1: So again, you pulled more than 20 players across nine teams. PCA came out ahead with 15-4-2 in terms of the voting. So pretty decisive in his favor. All of that stuff makes sense. I guess for Chicago in particular, to have hit on what they feel like is a young star like this back-to-back 30 home run seasons before the age of 25 here. Just how different is the energy now in Chicago for this team where you talk about remnants of things that had gone by, the Cubs championship team from years ago had started to feel like a distant memory now. How much has this emboldened and shot life back into this club?
0: Yeah, I mean, it's been huge. You know, I think you guys can recognize this. You've been around long enough. It's fun to have a good team if you're a fan base, right? That's fun. But when you have a superstar leading the way, that's even more, because every time he comes to the plate, everyone's, you know, radar perks up, right? Fans are on their feet before he even sees the first pitch of the game because he's let off the last two games with home runs. And so there's just a buzz, you know. You're watching on TV at home, you make sure you don't go to the refrigerator that moment, right? There's just that feeling when he comes to the plate, and it doesn't happen often. You know, Mike Trout in his prime, obviously Ohtani, Judge when he comes up. PCA is in that category, and to be real specific about it, his work, you guys know, lefty-on-lefty hitting is really hard, especially for a young player. That's a learned skill. He had a 594 OPS against left-handed pitching last year. It's now 961. So it doesn't matter who you throw at him. Will Venable two nights ago thought he could get a lefty, you know, rookie lefty to get him out, and he homered to win the game in the 10th inning. So it's just like against anyone at any moment, this guy can do something special, and that makes the team even more special to watch.
2: So we talk about MVP. Let's talk about teams. Milwaukee with the best record in baseball. But the Cubs are just 4.5 back. There's 30-some-odd games to go in the regular season. What are the odds you think the Cubs can actually catch Milwaukee?
0: Yeah, they have a shot. Like, and I didn't believe that before the trade deadline, but the Cubs did make some moves to bolster their pitching staff. They have a guy going today that looked really good the other day. Clay Holmes picked him up from the Mets. Kevin Gausman from the Blue Jays has been a little bit shaky. They have a shot, but I don't know if I'd say, oh, I'm picking the Cubs to overtake Milwaukee. I think anybody that doubts Milwaukee does so at their own peril, considering the history of this thing over the last few years. Every time you think, oh, you know, I had a colleague tell me, every year they look like they're going to win 80, and all of a sudden Pat Murphy is the manager of the year, and Matt Arnold is the executive of the year, and we're amazed at their 95-win season. So I'm never going to doubt Milwaukee, but the Cubs have a shot. I would say it's, you know, maybe a 30% shot, something like that. I wouldn't put it, you know, maybe even a little bit more than that, but I wouldn't say that, you know, they're the favorite to overtake Milwaukee, not the way the Brewers have played over the last few years.
1: Talking to Jesse Rogers here on the Golics. Let's zoom into the postseason, though. Obviously, the Dodgers get talked about, especially after acquiring Skubal at the deadline, as even with their recent struggles, the team to beat in the postseason. The Brewers look like the best team in baseball right now based on recent performers. The Cubs firmly in the driver's seat in the NL wildcard, but can they compete come postseason time? Do you think this team can give a realistic run to either of those two to come out of the National League and potentially win it all?
0: I think they can, but I don't put them ahead of anyone else. After the Dodgers, assuming they're the favorites, which they are, although they've struggled a little bit lately, I think Milwaukee, Atlanta, Philly, Chicago, kind of all in the same category, all have the ability to kind of beat each other, but also there's some holes there. Like, I don't think the Cubs have two top stud kind of pitchers that maybe Philadelphia has in Sanchez and Wheeler, and they don't have even one that equals Jacob Mizorowski or Chris Sale in Atlanta. But the Cubs have the best defense among that group. The Cubs have probably the lengthiest lineup, or at least close to it, among that group. Cubs have 13 walk-off wins this year. That's the most in baseball. I think in part because at any point in their lineup, they can beat you. So if you're getting the ninth or 10th inning, even if it's the 7, 8, 9 hitters, they have a shot. So Cubs have some strengths. Those other teams have their own strengths. So I think the Cubs have as much of an ability to upset anybody or win a series, but I wouldn't say they're better than Milwaukee or better than Philly or better than Atlanta. They're equal to, and that's what will make the playoffs so great.
1: No question. Lots of great stuff to keep an eye on down the stretch, including this, one of our strengths, having Jesse here on the team. Check out PC.

0: CA or Otani for MVP as he pulled players around the league. It's up on ESPN.com now. Jesse, great talking to you, man. I'm sure we'll do it plenty more soon down the stretch here and as we get into postseason baseball. Thanks, brother.
1: Absolutely. I'm going to hang up and listen to your Bears convo. I'm a diehard fan, so I can't wait to hear about it.
0: There we go. Like I say, we'll stick in Chicago here as 2 days roll along on the Golics here. But speaking of Shohei, 30 for 30's new series, The Betrayal of Shohei Ohtani, available now on all major podcast platforms. The Betrayal of Shohei Ohtani is presented by Gusto.
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4: I'm Courtney Cronin, covering the Bears, who look to get back to the top of the NFC North after winning the division last season. The story of training camp has been Caleb Williams' growth in his second season with Ben Johnson and the weapons around him, from Colston Loveland to Roma Dunze and Luther Burden. Those three will be pivotal. The Bears want to reach Johnson's lofty goal of being the highest scoring offense ever. And while the offense is humming, Chicago's defense is in a state of flux. The Bears' marquee free agent addition, safety Kobe Bryant, is out 4 to 6 months, and injuries elsewhere in the secondary have forced DC Dennis Allen to shuffle. And don't forget about the question marks with the pass rush. The Bears' offense being able to control games and score points at a high clip is what the team may need to compensate for the losses on the other side of the ball in order to get back to the playoffs in 2026.
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0: All right, Jesse Rogers, here's your Bears preview as 2 days roll along here on the Golics on ESPN Radio. You heard it from Courtney there, one of the hardest working people in show business. The Bears trying to repeat as division champions for the first time since 2005-2006, which culminated in their last Super Bowl appearance as well. So plenty of good history on the side for the Chicago Bears. But let's start there with everything we know and have talked about already with the Bears. An offense that was already on the verge of having its first 4,000-yard passer. Caleb Williams sets a franchise record in his second year, first year with Ben Johnson. We know the offense is going to be great. We know the turnover-reliant defense has some question marks. Do you think this is a legit Super Bowl contender? Like, as you look at the Bears, we talk about them in this division, but do you think with all the things that we know that realistically a Super Bowl is a goal that should be on the table for them this year?
5: Offensively, I think so. I mean, what Caleb Williams is able to pull out of the bag of tricks is amazing. And listen, it's been documented by basically every analyst out there. He needs to do better at the normal things, right? The regular things, the regular timing patterns, of which he can make a miraculous play, and then the next play you kind of shake your head or scratch your head and like, what kind of throw was that? But he makes an unbelievable miraculous plays. The quarterback's only sacked 24 times. That's a big part of him escaping. You can't. We did a couple of his Bears game last year, me and Ryan Radke, and you don't think he's going to get out, and he gets out, and then he makes an unbelievable play. But consistency with the regular plays is going to be key. Obviously, with DeAndre Swift and Kyle Manungai, their rushing attack was extremely good, third in the league. The offense, I think, is now you lose DJ Moore, but you have Colston Loveland and the two wide receivers, Luther Burden. Got some time in because Roma Dunze was down some last year, but Rome back this year. So I think you have the weapons. Question maybe, Mike, on the offensive line. Your center retires. You trade for Garrett Bradbury from New England to solidify the middle. Joe Tooney came over from Kansas City and is still playing excellent ball. That's probably the area of the offense I would have the most concern about. How about you?
0: I think the offense, I kind of, quite honestly, have very few concerns just because all that continuity and the weapons in the right place for a Ben Johnson offense, this should hum. Like, I think Chicago's going to have their first 4,000-yard passer this year. I think we'll see that improvement even without DJ Moore there because the connections they have elsewhere, because Colston Loveland seems like a burgeoning star in this league and a position that's become one of the most in vogue and important again in all of football. It really just is like, what are you going to get from the defense? We talked to Aaron Schatz the other day, and they're expected to be potentially one of the worst in the NFL once you don't have those turnovers, 23 of them specifically as interceptions last year, to paper over the warts on that. You tried to add some new bodies there. Devin Bush, unfortunately, the Kobe Bryant injury during preseason for a guy that was supposed to come over there along with Dylan Thieneman, your draft pick out of Oregon, just really, I think, it signifies the uphill battle they have on that side of the football. If they can't get a consistent pass rush up front to offset what I think is going to be an obvious regression to the mean in terms of turnovers, it could be a long year and one where that offense does look great because they got to go out here and win a shootout every week.
5: 35 sacks last year, 22nd in the league. They were basically in the 20s ranked in all the major categories of defense. The defense wasn't very good, but they got 33 turnovers. They gave extra possessions to the offense, which certainly made hay with them. And you just, while could it happen again? Yes. The probability of them leading the league in turnovers again, not very good. It just does not resonate year to year. So they're going to have to actually improve their play under Dennis Allen. They're trying to get younger and more athletic, but as Mike mentioned, the Kobe Bryant injury really, really hurts them. They have to get pressure on the quarterback. That's the side of the ball to worry about. The offense, they can put points on the board. They can move the ball. And they're probably going to have to make up for some of the deficiencies on the defensive side of the ball.
0: We talked about history before. History not on the Bears' side coming off winning those division titles. Since the turn of the century in 2000, the Bears have now won the division six times. Only once the following year have they made the postseason after winning the division. So it's going to be a tough one, especially in the NFC North. The Bears were just the fourth team since the merger to win their division with a losing record in division. They were 2-4 in the NFC North last year and managed to come out on the winning end of it. Obviously, the heroics against the Packers in the season. I mean, one of the greatest catches and throws you'll ever see with the now, you know, Buffalo Bill DJ Moore in the back of the end zone. It just, everything seems to be working against them from the overall output standpoint in a division where we expect the Lions to be great, including offensively like the Bears. We expect the Green Bay Packers, once they get Micah Parsons back, if he stays healthy, to maybe be the most complete team in that division. So I just have a hard time. And then, you know, throwing the Vikings, if for some reason the Kyler Murray experiment goes well at quarterback, I just see a real uphill battle. I wouldn't be calling for the Bears to repeat in the division.
5: Listen, we've talked about it. It's the most competitive division in all of football. All four teams were over 500. And you just mentioned the Lions looking to rebound. Kyler Murray going to help that quarterback position out without a doubt to go along with that Brian Flores defense. Green Bay, how much of a hole can they not get in until Micah Parsons is back? And how much can they rely on Jordan Love taking that next step? And then the Bears with the defensive worries that they have. Each team has their positives and their negatives, and it's so close. As you mentioned, 2-4 the Bears were in their division last year and still win it by two games. So really impressive. But this is a division where you literally, literally could make an argument for all four teams winning the division.
0: Well, I feel like a lot of this has been a little bit negative with the Bears just because last year was so much fun and there's so much expected in regression. Let's offer a little bit of hope and excitement for Bears fans. Lance Briggs, former Bears linebacker, was on with our buddies Matt and Myron yesterday and talked about why Bears fans should be excited heading into this season.
6: Last year, the expectations weren't as high. We didn't know exactly what we had, and they found ways to win games, you know, to win games. So now you're in a position where, you know, the winning is expected. You're in a tough division. There's winning expected in Green Bay. There's winning expected in Detroit. There's winning expected in Minnesota. So I think the NFC North is back where it needs to be. The competitive and the Bears, I think they're exactly where they need to be. They're in the driver's seat. I think this season comes down to them. I think they're full control of what happens this year.
5: But you know it's better to fly under the radar, right? It's much better to be the, oh, wow, I didn't expect this team to do this. Now they have all the pressure on them. Now they're the defending division champs. Now they're expected to go further than last year. And the pressure is going to be squarely on the offense because of Ben Johnson saying he wants the highest scoring offense. He did say he wants shutouts on defense. That's going to be much more difficult. But now the expectations are high in Chicago. And that's great, because they have the team, especially on the offensive side, that can live up to it. But with expectations come higher, pressure becomes harder.
0: I think this is where it's important to zoom out, though. And if you're a Chicago Bears fan, Caleb Williams is the answer to prayers you've had for years of a true high-end quarterback under center for the Bears. And it's just year two with Ben Johnson, who came over and immediately had his strength be the strength. When you've got a coach with a specialty or a background, especially one that's a play caller, you're always going to be judged first and foremost on is your side of the ball taking care of business. Check that box. You've got time to build the rest. And if you believe you've got the answer at quarterback, which it seems like the Bears have, and a guy who ability-wise could one day be one of those top five guys who could be a win-because-of kind of quarterback the way he was in so many big moments last year, I feel like that's a win already. And even if there's a little bit of a step back this year in overall results, it's kind of like we talk about with the Patriots. You're better situated than most because you've answered the toughest question in all of football. So Jesse Rogers said it with PCA on the Chicago Cubs. When you got a star, things just feel better. And Chicago feels like they got a star at quarterback with Caleb Williams. 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Coming up next, we love our pets. We also love our foods. And God, we love our teammates here at ESPN. Mm. But we got to reckon with some of y'all's god-awful takes next as we wrap up the Golics on ESPN Radio.
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1: All right, it's time to clear out the furniture. I've been distracted all day on the food front. Some of our coworkers have had bad takes, but this is a reminder of the glory of being fat. It's the Golix here on ESPN Radio and the ESPN app. Ross Garner, who's a high school football coach at Effingham County High School in Georgia, posted a picture, said our linemen have started making peanut butter and jelly sandwiches with a honey bun in the middle.
2: Oh.
1: Said this morning they made me one, which is a sign of great respect and admiration in their culture, and it's electric. First off, good note and rule of thumb for anyone out there. If you encounter an offensive lineman in the wild and they hand you anything to eat, it's very important that you take it, eat it, and at least pretend to enjoy it, because it's like seeing a wild animal. You don't want to upset them, and it really is a great way to get accepted and indoctrinated into their culture. But second off, good Lord Almighty, being a fat kid dad to me means seeing sandwiches where others do not, seeing combinations of things that most people would never dream of. And this is one of those instances where I am really awed by the youth of this nation and understand and believe that we're going to be okay because of them.
2: I just wonder, I wonder, and as an experiment, I'm probably going to try this sandwich. Will the sweetness of the honey bun take over the flavor of the mixture of the peanut butter and jelly? That's all I'm wondering.
1: Great question. Great question. And to me, it comes down to your ratio. I think it's got to be a heavier peanut butter ratio.
2: Peanut butter, yes.
1: The jelly's going to be lost in the sauce. It should always be more peanut butter than jelly anyway.
2: Also, the question, frosted honey bun or not?
1: Oh, iced honey bun for sure.
2: Without
1: 100%.
2: Question. 100%. When I'm traveling, when your mom and I and the dogs are driving and we stop at a gas station, I either pick up the double-decker oatmeal cream pie or a iced honey bun.
3: Also, with this, could you toast the honey bun just for a little bit to add a little texture, a little variance?
1: Well, yeah. I can say, Pat Costello walked into the control room here from Unsportsmanlike and said, what if you French toasted it, which really got me hot.

0: bother.
1: Well, I don't know if you could put it in a toaster. Wouldn't the icing kind of melt?
2: Yeah, it probably would, but if you time it right, I feel like, you know, you could assuage that.
0: You could also like pan fry it for a little bit there, throw some butter on the skillet and toast it the way they do at the harvest.
1: Now we're doing a little too much work. I like ease of making the sandwich.
0: All right, well, speaking of ease, let's get to this, because it's a lot easier to tear other people down than to build our own takes up, and that's what we're going to do here now, because, again, we came back here, and we like to think we've got the cholesterol to weigh in a lot of the food debates that go on around, you know, our country, our timeline, and certainly among our coworkers here, and we saw a few interesting takes that we wanted to reckon with and try and decipher. Our coworker, Matt Berry, does a phenomenal job. SportsCenter, covering college football. He's become such a mainstay in so many ways, but he tweeted this out yesterday. He said, adding hot honey to a pizza enhances it. Dipping it in ranch ruins everything the slice stands for. Carry on. Matt, respect you. Hot honey, phenomenal. Having a real glow-up moment. Got the agent that Brussels sprouts had and is enjoying its time in the sun. Ranch might not be necessary for every slice of pizza. Me and my teammates used to throw it all over Little Caesars Hot and Ready in college because, you know, it's not the greatest quality of pizza, but it's there to get you through a tough time, and the ranch helps it go down. To me, ranch can only make things better, though. It is never a net negative on any food that would normally pair well with ranch. Obviously, you're not going to put it on chocolate or dessert, but right. For a ranch tangent food, it is only a plus. It is never a minus.
1: So I'm one of those, you can have whatever variants of food you want. Like pineapple on pizza is always a discussion. My thought is I don't do it, but I'm not going to begrudge somebody else if they like that. I'm not going to begrudge.
0: I'm not saying what he likes is wrong. I'm saying what he thinks is bad is wrong.
1: I know.
0: Yeah.
1: I'm getting to that. He can like honey on the pizza. That's fine. But don't disparage something else that somebody may like. I love ranch on pretty much anything, blue cheese on anything. Now, when the wings come to the table and you have honey, you have ranch and blue cheese, what's your first dip?
0: Mine's always ranch. Cheese.
1: Mine, oh, yeah. I'm blue cheese.
0: Ranchy boy here.
1: And when I dip the wing, I like to make sure I pull out a chunk of blue cheese in there as well.
0: Yeah, like to use the wing as almost a spoon, a vessel for the spirit.
1: Exactly.
0: These are important discussions. So again, that was one thing. But then I heard this. This was wild. Myra Metcalf, co-host of Matt and Myron here on ESPN Radio, they were talking. Matt had gone to a hotel and eaten a show waffle, one of the ones that was on display, instead of cooking it himself, which is its own story. But then Myron said this, which baffled me.
3: People don't really eat waffles. Like no one in America actually eats waffles unless they go to a hotel. So that's part of it too. We don't know a lot about waffles because we really don't eat them unless we're trapped.
0: Insane. I don't understand what Myra can mean. Now, first off, I'll say this. I am pancakes over waffles in the breakfast carb hierarchy. I would reach for it first. And I do get the thrill of making your own waffle at the station at the hotel is an unparalleled joy. It's one of those few things that we have left where we can get our hands dirty with something like that. But to say that people, the Waffle House crowd understandably came for him. The Eggo Waffle crowd understandably came for him. But, Dad, you're a waffle connoisseur yourself. This is a direct attack on your culture.
1: Yes, I absolutely eat waffles at home, without question. Now, I don't have a waffle maker at home, but I do heat up the frozen waffles. Now I'm thinking about getting. Now we did just get your sister Sydney with her two kids a Mickey Mouse waffle, and I was over there one time and Sydney made it, and it was money. I'm a big fan of the waffle because I think the syrup holds better in the nooks and crannies of the waffle. I can go pancakes either. I mean, I love them both. But as far as the syrup holding on better in the waffle, I think that's a given.
0: It is. It is a better vessel for that. By the way, shout out to Mickey. Makes great waffles. Yes. Writes great checks. Awesome guy. We love him. But yeah, again, you could have a debate. I mean, we could rank breakfast carbs on another day here, but to say that people don't eat them outside of the context of a hotel lobby,
1: come on,
0: just flatly incorrect. Myron, expand your horizons. Go out. There's great waffles to be had across this beautiful nation of ours here. I want joy for our friends. I think that's what this boils down to. It's not that we want to admonish them. It's that we want them to know and experience joy. We want that same for you. We want that same for everyone coming up next. Rich Eisen, we'll see what he thinks about waffles and pancakes right here. It's been the Golics on ESPN Radio.
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0: 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Plus, your phone calls, latest news, and more. 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
1: Everybody, it's time for another fun day in our neighborhood. Cooper Kupp, Jordan Love, and you. Daniel Jeremiah has just been added to the list late because he's a pal, and we want to talk some football with him because it's football time. We've got ourselves preseason week number 2. This is where rubber meets road. This is where starters actually start a significant amount. And then basically get put away like fine china until it's time to break it out for the very important dinner party known as week 1 of the National Football League. 844-204-RICH, number to dial. I've got a Chicago Bears season preview and 4 down stop. I have a power rankings list of the best game wreckers in the National Football League. Oh. Guys that can just come out there, wreck a game against you or for your team in a good way. That's coming up. And as I mentioned, the phone number to connect with us, which is what we love here on Disney Plus, the ESPN app, ESPN Radio, Sirius XM Channel 80, is a connection with you, a chit chat with you. We only have a few more weeks left for win loss games. And yesterday, phone lines were lit with people, and we continue to do this. take in the name of a team that made the playoffs last year that's going to miss this year, and then insert the team that's going to be in. So take one out, put one in. I would mention to you which team I thought may be out this year, but I don't want to do it because it involves the team of one of our guests later on in the program. Good to see you over there, Chris Brockman. How are you?
4: Rich, I'm excellent.
1: What's going on?
4: Nothing much, man.
1: Mike Del Tufo, good to see you.
5: Good to see you.
1: You got the free Rams hat back on again.
5: It's not free.
1: Everybody accused me.
4: You did not pay anything for that.
1: TJ Jefferson candles lit, or it's being lit. What's going on, sir?
5: It's like you put one team in, you take one team out. It's like the hokey pokey of the NFL.
1: Yeah, you turn yourself around, and that's what it's all about.
5: It's skate rink.
1: Last I heard. I don't know. Maybe we'll hear Fernando Mendoza's latest soundbite. Maybe that's what he's singing about.
4: Did he speak today?
1: I hope so. I can't get enough of him. That was so much fun listening to that soundbite of him yesterday. not having known it all, we played that live. Our instant reaction to that was quite something. Listen, you know, I'm going to tell you what's coming. I always tell you what comes down the pike, right?
4: Yeah.
1: And the joint practices in the National Football League that goes down, where, you know, with the preseason games not featuring starters too much because you don't want to get them hurt. Teams have been now practicing jointly most of the time, if it's geographically sound enough, with the teams that they're about to play in preseason action. We'll put our guys out against your guys. So instead of leaning against our own people, we're going to lean against your bodies. And that's the phrase that Robert Saleh used earlier this week when the Tennessee Titans coach joined us. I said, so you like these joint practices? He goes, no, love. Loves them. Because again, it's not like, okay, hey, Jeffrey Simmons, that's Cam Ward. Do your best to not, you know, hurt him. Now he's like, okay, Jeffrey Simmons, that's now, week it was Brock Purdy. Of course, don't hurt him.
4: Right.
1: You know, be mindful of him. But they love it. And I'm telling you guys, people are going to start saying, maybe we should just not have these anymore. Certainly, if people are going to fight against each other and if people are going to get hurt in them. Because

0: I guess it could happen in any practice, but if you're trying to go ahead and simulate live action against somebody else's team, and then say your center for your quarterback that couldn't be protected last season, who is like a China doll back there, getting ready to be broken by anybody who just wants to breathe on the third stringer protecting him and Justin Herbert last year. I mean, again, this could happen in any practice, I guess. They did lose two of their own guys last year, one of them in their own practice across the street, and Rashawn Slater. But the fact that, you could put it up if you don't mind, the center for the Los Angeles Chargers and Tyler Biotish, he's out indefinitely now with an ACL injury. And additional injuries to his left knee, according to Shefty, and, you know, and rap sheet. He's going to meet with more doctors to try and get more clarity. You know, the three dreaded words that we grew up with, Dr. James Andrews. You don't want to hear it. I don't know who he's going to see. Obviously, there's so many excellent people here in Southern California. He's played in at least 15 games a year since 2021.
1: Jeez.
0: Put on a Charger uniform, this happens. I don't know if it's like the Spinal Tap drummers or not. I know I'm dating myself with such a pop culture reference. Go look it up if you haven't seen it, millennials.
2: These go to 11.
0: Unbelievable. And then, you know, Cowboys and Saints, they threw fists.
2: Yeah.
0: They played the feud. Do you hear what your coach had to say afterwards?
1: Suplexes.
2: Yeah, we ain't taking none.
0: Brian shot. No. You don't want this. This is not, you don't want fights, man. That's not helpful.
2: It kind of is.
0: It's not.
2: I think so.
0: It's not practice. This happens. You want to simulate the real thing. This is the real thing. Everyone's going to get 15 yards.
2: Why are we acting like this is new? This has been going on before
0: that.
2: Any of us were born watching football.
0: Got it. Hit it.
3: A little chippy, you know, not the way we like to do business. Got to be better, but I got to look at the film. You know, we're certainly not going to take, you know, from anybody. But again, it was chippy on both sides. And like I said, I want our guys to play on the edge without going over the edge. One guy sounds like he might have thrown a punch, and that's why he left practice.
4: Have you seen enough of downs to say, we'll see you week one?
3: We're talking through that. Let me see this film, and I'll let you know. I mean, right now I'm in charge of Fight Club.
0: Which is kind of wild, because he's talking about him.
1: Right.
0: And I thought the first rule, at any rate.
1: And the second rule.
2: That's my coach.
0: I'm just saying there'll be a whisper here and there. I'm not saying they're going to cancel these joint practices.
2: It's fun. You're right, though, as long as no one gets hurt.
0: Well, and Kirk Cousins, I mean, even Kirk Cousins is getting pissed off. He was animated towards the end of the practice with the Raiders and the Texans. Interesting that he'll get the friendly fire from a guy that... I guess he got chippy enough with
1: his own teammate.
0: He got sat down by his own coach, both of them. This is what he had to say after the Texans-Raiders joint practice on Wednesday. We heard from, Fernando Mendoza talking on, gee whiz, this was great. I loved it. Cousins, not so much.
5: So you get a little upset toward the end of practice. So what exactly happened on that?
6: Well, my elbow got hit, and I joke with Max. You know, I say, you can touch me anywhere you want. Just don't touch my arm. But you want to bump me in the ribs. I think if anything, you know, hit me in the hips or the ribs is actually good because it simulates what I need to feel. I said the elbow and the shoulders where I could sprain something pretty easily. So if you could just help me, I got some scars from, you know, some hits in real games where helmets go into armpits and things, and it ruins your season. So I was just, you know, asking him to just stay off the arm, and had to remind the Texans as well. You know, you can hit me anywhere you want, or I might as well just take the red jersey off because, you know, you're playing with sometimes an understood rule that if it's not understood, then what are we doing?
0: That's his way of being angry.
1: Yeah, right.
0: And in case you're wondering if he's perfect for Mendoza,
1: right
0: in the room, that's him being angry. Yeah. Radio audience, he was gesturing a little bit with his right hand. My goodness, he's jabbing at the air. That's an angry Kirk Cousins.
2: Also, that shows Fernando don't know what he don't know yet. You know,
0: brother. Brother, let me tell you, we're ready for football season.

0: I mean, if you're the Chargers, you're sitting here thinking, okay, we're going to get our new offensive system in with Mike McDaniel. We're going to protect Justin Herbert. We're going to run the football. We're going to get things done on that side. And they could still do so. But the center that they're coming into the season with, who they made sure they got, has now been ripped out of the system. And I don't know when he's going to come back. What a massive injury that is. It just feels big to me right now. The center is like the last guy you want to lose. Well, I guess Rashawn Slater's no joke either. But let me see. It's Jake Slaughter. You're up again, buddy. Is his nickname Sergeant? That one's for you, no contest wrestling.
1: SGT.
0: Arizona and Las Vegas at home to start. Two teams that were first and third on the clock. You're sitting here thinking, what a great way to start. We're at home.
1: Yep.
0: Last year they flew all the way down to Brazil. They won. Don't forget they started 3-0 last year before Jackson Dart took them out. Then they have to visit Buffalo and Seattle before welcoming Denver and at Kansas City. And then there's their bye. So now here you go without your center. That's why I wanted to call Daniel Jeremiah in here to talk about it. And then, you know, these joint practices, they feel good for the coaches because they can simulate it. Mm-hmm. But then people start fighting in all this sort of business. It's just, it's fun for us to talk about.
1: It's fun until you get belly to back suplex.
0: I know.
1: By Steiner.
0: Good one.
1: Then it's not.
0: Who's on No Contest Wrestling later?
1: Oh, man, this is a big one, Rich. We have a legendary women's wrestler, Awesome Kong, who's joining us in studio.
0: Oh, she'll be here physically. Good.
1: Yeah, she's grew up in Carson, California, right down the road.
0: Do you want to announce who's your 100th episode guest? Or
1: we got 3 weeks
0: for that. But you've pulled off quite a caper.
1: We pulled off quite a caper.
0: I like it.
1: 100th on September the 2nd. We have a big, big star, former WrestleMania main eventer.
0: Okay. That's good to know. All right, so we've got Cooper Kupp coming up on the program.
1: Coop.
0: Von Miller has spoken about why he chose the Cowboys and what he feels he can contribute to all of that.
1: Did he mention me? I didn't hear it.
0: I don't understand what's happening in the corner today.
2: Me either. Not sure.
0: Well, Von got his rest.
1: Joined the Cowboys to make me happy.
0: I've got my Bears four downs. I've got my power rankings of the top game records in the National Football League. We invite you to call into this program, have a conversation at 844-204-RICH is the number to dial to have a conversation with us about who's in and who's out of the playoffs. You want to talk about a win-loss game. You want to talk about anything that's on your mind, go for it. We'll just make sure that we come up with a spectacular play like it's Fernando Tatis and Queen stealing the Grand Slam home run back.
2: Hitting the first pitch of the game for home run.
0: Oh, that's great.
2: Then hitting another one for home. Yeah.
1: Of all times for fans to not interfere, there were two Met fans sitting right there. Just reach out and get the ball.
0: I hear you.
2: Dude, that play was sick.
0: It was insane.
1: Man.
0: That was a lot of fun.
1: For who?
2: And then he snatched it, and they cut away on the broadcast, but there was an alternate angle where you weren't sure if he caught it.
0: Yeah.
2: And then he just flips it up in the air to his...
0: Fantastic.
1: Oh, I knew he caught it.
2: It was so dope.
0: That's the Met fan in you. Let's take a break. Rich. 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
1: 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We're one big happy family. 844-204-RICH. We'll take your phone calls in short order. But this guy is back on the program. We had him on in, I think, late spring, and he's welcome anytime. He's a Super Bowl MVP, getting set to enter his 10th season in the National Football League. Ladies and gentlemen, defending Super Bowl champ as well, Cooper Kupp of the Seahawks, back in the program. How you doing, Cooper?
2: I'm great. I'm great. Thanks for having me.
1: Good to see you, man. Listen, this is for my own question. Is Hard Knocks recording this right now, this interview?
2: You know, we usurped an office that I don't think is getting the treatment.
1: Oh,
2: I think we're good. I think we're in a safe spot.
1: Well, I'll be honest with you. First of all, outstanding use of the word usurped. I don't know how many people come on this program and drop that.
3: That's nobody.
1: And secondly, though, I like cameras on me. I'm kind of disappointed. I thought, you know, somebody would be shooting this conversation. It would make it, you know, make the show.
2: You got to come out here live and in person.
1: Okay. By the way, I'm happy it's just the two of us, but you know, I don't mind the extra. Where are you? Whose office have you usurped?
2: We're in Alex's office. Alex Wentz. He's kind of the maintenance guy around here. So.
1: Oh, maintenance? So this is okay. I thought you'd be in McDonald's office.
2: No, that one would definitely be cameraed up.
1: Well, I know, because I see it all the time.
2: I'm sure you could request a better office next time.
1: No, you know what? I'll take you wherever I can get you. But I do see you're hanging out in the coach's office quite a bit, it seems like.
2: Yes, we now take our conversations in the hallways because there's cameras everywhere in his office.
1: How you enjoying it? Do you like it?
2: It's okay. It's okay. You definitely, like, there's times you're like, gosh, dang, I would love to have not a bunch of people watching what's happening right now. But, you know, it's just, it blends into the background. But we've got tricks, and we turn the music on kind of loud when we want to talk about something. So there's always ways around it.
1: He sounds like an episode of The Sopranos on HBO. not Hard Knocks. Like, let's turn up the music so they can't hear. Oh, that's so funny. If I'm not mistaken, there's a scene where you showed something to Coach McDonald on the screen. He was like, oh my God, I've never seen that before. But they didn't show what you were showing him, you know, like if I'm not mistaken. Did I get that right?
2: No? That's right. Was there a follow-up question?
1: What did you show him? What did you show him, Cooper?
2: No, it was nothing. It was nothing. It was nothing crazy. You know, solving world hunger. Like, you know, world peace, all those kinds of things.
1: Okay. So it was a football play that we're keeping that under the hat.
2: Yep.
1: Okay. All right, very good. All right. So by the way, year 10, man. Can you believe that? Year 10?
2: Yeah, you know, sometimes I do believe it. Sometimes it seems like it's just flown by. You know, like there's days where getting out of bed is really difficult. And there's days that feel a little better. So it's been I've loved every second of it, though. It's been so much fun. I'm still loving coming to work every day. And it's just been this camp's been awesome. The guys have been great. The energy's been energy's something special. It's something special to be a part of, and just enjoying playing football.
1: What do you tell? What would that kid from Yakima say if somebody walked up to him? You know, when you were trying to put on weight and trying to get, you know, the attention of some people with your want and your can do and all that, what would that kid think to know that he's a 10-year vet in the NFL, Cooper?
2: I don't know. You know, that little kid, the little 115-pounder with his ankle weights on. He'd probably say something pretty profound, like, you know, that's the plan. That's the plan.
1: 10 years, it's pretty incredible. And so when you say getting up, like what makes you want to get up when those days are like, you know, I don't know, I could stay home, I can be with the fam, I could do this, that, the other thing. What do you say to yourself?
2: Yeah, well, that's always hard. Like, that's always hard, is leaving my wife and kids, coming to work. But I truly love this game. I mean, I've loved playing football from the moment I started playing 9 years old, and it's been a joy every step of the way, through all the ups and downs, the trials. That inevitably come through playing this incredible game. But I've loved it. I love coming in here and pouring my heart into a game plan, pouring my heart into my teammates, and going out there and competing. So, you know, it just,

0: It's just whatever that intrinsic thing is inside of me that just that loves what football's about.
1: What do you love about the neck up stuff? Like, what do you geek out on about the football playbooks and stuff like that?
0: Yeah, I mean, I love that it's always changing, right? Like, you are constantly, someone's always hunting you. Whatever look you're doing, they're hunting a solution, and you're trying to stay a step ahead of them. Seeing those things change from year to year is so much fun. Seeing them change from week to week. In training camp, seeing it happen, day by day, as offense and defense kind of have that, that healthy battle back and forth. But I think that's it. It's just like the growing nature of it, and that you have to keep going forward or you're going to get shut out. And it's fun to manipulate, rules, find the space in a concept where, you get handed a piece of paper with a bunch of lines on it that tells you what to do. But at the end of the day, there's within that concept, within that paper, there's gray lines that are showing you, where you're supposed to be being there, when you're supposed to be there, knowing what concept fits to the coverage that you're getting, how that coverage dictates how those lines move and change, what the quarterback's drop is doing, how he's progressing through a concept. All these things just play into like, man, let's bring this paper to life. Let's bring this, like, this idea, this concept, and bring it to life, make it come alive against every possible look. And that's on the players. It's on the players to find those solutions, to have rules that we can follow and make those things come to fruition.
1: Love it, man. I mean, Rod Woodson once told me, because I love talking ball with him, he once told me there's no more adaptive an organism in life than an NFL defense, is what he said. That they will, as you said, hunt out what advantage the offense has had maybe in previous games or in certain plays in certain downs and distances and adapt, and the offense has to figure that out is what he was telling me.
0: I think that's what you're driving at. I would say that's completely true for good defenses. I think that's the one thing I'd end in there. Like, the good defenses do that. The good defenses find ways to adapt and move, right, even in game. Like, hey, what's the adjustment we're making between the third and the fourth drive that's going to neutralize the things that we're seeing to start this game off? And that makes it really hard. And suddenly, as an offense, like, hey, we thought we had a plan, we had rules for what they were doing, and suddenly those rules have changed. The playing field has now changed, and we've got to find ways to adapt on our end now.
1: Did you say before, when you were going to manipulate rules, did you use those words about manipulate?
0: Yeah, well, that's what we're trying to do. We're trying to manipulate. What are you talking about? I think there's just like, everything's set up. The concept's set up with like this very clear plan of how things go, right? There's a progression. There's a rules that quarterback's going to follow, right? So, like, you understand that quarterback's going to start to the left on this concept. He's going to work all the way across, and you might be the fourth read in a concept. Well, suddenly, they end up coming out. They got cover eight going, so they've got, they've got cloud going to the passing strength, and you've got cover four backside. Well, that might shut out the front side real early. The quarterback's going to see that right off the bat. So now if you're the third or fourth in the progression, your clock's now a little sped up because that the quarterback is now speeding things up as well. So now you got to bring your concept to life in a new way, in a new space, in a new timing. And those things can change based on the drop that you might see from a hook player. It's like, man, this is a hot two player that's very different than someone that's playing a hard buzz flat in terms of how you're going to run your route, how you're going to work your leverage against them. And all these things are happening just in real time. And it's just the world we live in. As football players, this is just something that you see these patterns, you understand what's happening, and you get to the spot when the quarterback needs you to be there.
1: Talking ball with Cooper Kupp here. All right, new offensive coordinator. I tried it. I fished for it the last time we spoke about a month plus ago. But now you've got a new OC in Brian Flory. What can you tell Seahawk fans that you'll allow to hop out there about the difference between what we just saw in a Super Bowl team coordinated by the new coach of the Raiders and what you're going to put out on the field this year, Cooper?
0: Yeah, I don't really have anything new for you there. I mean, I'm going to just stand my ground on where we're at on that one. I believe I said wing T, right?
1: Yes, you did. You went cutesy on me, and I allowed it then, and obviously I'll do my best to allow it here.
0: This is what I'll say, Rich. Yes. Come out here. The cameras are here. You love the cameras. Come here. Yes. See the cameras. You can see it with your own eyes what we're doing.
1: Well, I mean, that means we have to get on a plane. I'm zooming with you right now.
0: Road trip, PCH.
1: PCH all the way up to Seattle. Okay, I got it.

0: Is it so?
1: Hop on your Harley and just hop on, and just get rolling.
0: Is it? How about this? Is it different from last year? Is it different from last year? How about that?
1: It is different. We have a new OC.
0: Okay.
1: So we do have a new OC. He's different than our old one. That's where we're at.
0: All right. But same old QB, man. Right? Same old Sam Darnold. He hasn't changed a bit.
1: He hasn't changed a bit. Still loves his macaroni and fried chicken. He's doing a great job.
0: All right. Do you guys use as a shoulder chip the fact that, again, your former team in Los Angeles might get Aaron Donald back and everybody thinks that's the end of that? Like, you're the defending Super Bowl champs. Are you guys?
1: Yeah, I believe last time I was on here, I said I nipped that in the butt. Clearly, he didn't listen. That seems like a ship sailed, but it's going to be great. I mean, he's such an incredible football player. I've also spent a ton of time with him.
0: Right.
1: The league's good because there's really good football players playing it, and he certainly is that.
0: But are you and the guys sitting there thinking, we're the ones with the ring, we're the ones who won the Super Bowl last year, why is everybody talking about that team down there? No,
1: I think most guys are thinking, we've got practice here in about 40 minutes. Okay. Let's get the body ready and go out there for a great practice.
0: Very good. Cooper Kupp, just diving all over the place right now. Okay, sounds good. I appreciate that. Speaking of your old place of business, Sean McVay, are you aware of what he said on the Fitz and Wit podcast about you, Cooper Kupp? Are you aware of this?
1: No, okay. I'm not aware.
0: All right, I'm going to play it for you. This is him talking about, let me make sure I got the proper setup here.
1: Yeah,
0: he is talking to Fitz and Wit about one of the biggest mistakes young leaders make is trying to be liked and respected at the same time. And then said, you helped change his life. Roll it for him.
2: You know, the first thing that you acknowledge when you look at it is this guy's changed my life, you know, and it's uniquely special because my first year as head coach coincided with his rookie year. I'm a better human. I'm a better coach. I'm a better person because of my relationship and the influence Cooper Kupp's had on me. His legacy in my life and as a Ram is cemented forever. And we've had to have some honest conversations. And here's the reality, too. I think you always preface it with, you know, you have a responsibility to the collective. And it doesn't mean you're right. You know, I've been wrong before. I'll be wrong again. Doesn't change my love, my appreciation, my gratitude for everything that he's meant. But when you do look at putting together the puzzle, sometimes decisions that you try to be able to make for the collective don't necessarily fit with people that are so special. And no matter what he does, he's an all-time Ram from this point on, whether he played another snap or not for the Rams.
0: How does that hit you when you hear that?
1: Yeah, no, I mean, that was from last year.
0: Oh, really? I thought it was just recently. No, you said that last year?
1: I think that's from last year. Okay. It's really cool. I mean, it is. I obviously have spent a ton of time in LA. The growth that happened over, you know, 8 years there, as our family, like my boys were born there, raised there. That's where we made our home. And on top of that, just grew as a human being. And we kind of, like Sean referenced, like we started with the Rams together and we grew through that. The offense grew, and it was a pleasure to be a part of, like, seeing the offense and what we did grow. It was awesome to see just our lives, grow over 8 years. It's a lot of time, a lot of life lived. And so obviously I have a ton of respect for him and that organization, just the people that are there. So, very cool.
0: Yeah. And, you'll see him 2 out of the last 3 weeks. I honestly thought that was recent, but it doesn't matter, I guess, cause he still feels the same way. And he credits you for something like that. Before I let you go, sir, speaking of, branching out, do you see this, mug, this coffee mug? It's missing something. It's missing some coffee from your shop. Yeah. You and your wife. Look at that. What am I looking at right here?
1: That's Cooper. That's our new shop. That's Dodo Coffee Co. It's opening up here really any day now, and it's going to be fantastic. I'm Rich. After you road trip up here to see it, you go down to Fayetteville, Arkansas, you go there, I got you a cup of coffee, but I will do this. I'll send you some coffee because you do the best dad ever deserves some coffee mug.
0: Yeah. Hand in hand.
1: I'll make sure to get you some.
0: Now, did you open up this store, this coffee store, because the one that you were going to kicked you out, and this is a spite store? Is this a Cooper Cup coffee spite store? Like,
1: no, like this is something that we just have. We just have a passion for coffee. We want to make ourselves. You want to go out and find the best coffee in the world, and like, what would it be like to go out and find the best coffee from the top down, not just quality of the coffee, but also just like how it was sourced, taking care of the people, taking care of the community that grow the beans, the import the beans, how is it all taken care of?
0: Yeah.
1: And so we just wanted to be like, man, if we could do it, if we could be the hands-on people doing it, this is what we'd want to do. And we just have made that come to life.
0: And of course, they're not coffee mugs, they're coffee cups, right?
3: Yeah.
0: Tell me, come on, you haven't thought of that? Did I just come up with that?
1: I've never actually heard of that before.
4: Oh, he's got to use that.
0: Oh, yeah, they're not coffee mugs. You got to get a cup
4: of Joe
0: of coffee. Mm. Yeah.
1: This is the first ideas I've ever heard of this. You guys truly
4: RES consultant.
0: I don't know. See, I'm trying to picking up that you're kind of yanking my chain here. Cuz I literally thought it's all about the bean. Where are the beans from?
1: Oh, we're all over. Guatemala, Mexico, okay. Ethiopia, Colombia, Brazil, we're all over the place.
0: Okay. So, and is there a website that you can go and get?
1: GoToCoffee.co.
0: Okay.
1: GoToCoffee.co. That's where you find all the good stuff. But not, Rich, you don't worry about it. I'm going to send you some stuff.
0: If it's free, it's me, man.
3: Boom.
0: If it's free, it's me. That's what I'll take. Please, seriously. And should I send you a Rich Eisen Show mug? I mean, like, I'm happy to do that, but you must have your own, or it's a cup, you know?
1: Yeah. You're welcome to send me a coffee cup.
0: Okay. Thank you so much, Cooper Cup, ladies and gentlemen. Great to see you, man. Have a great practice, and enjoy your season. If I don't speak to you beforehand, but I'd love to check in with you throughout. I always appreciate it.
1: Yeah, of course, anytime, Rich.
0: There goes Cooper Cup on the Rich Eisen Show without the cameras of Hard Knocks right here on the Rich Eisen Show. Okay, there he goes.
4: I thought you were onto something, Rich.
3: Yeah,
4: with the cups.
0: Yeah. I can be gullible sometimes. I literally thought I was giving him something new.
5: You're just excited. It's okay.
0: Coffee cups.
4: I mean, it's the first time you had heard about it.
0: I don't know why I'm getting such a kick out of that.
4: Because it's great.
0: I think he got the spite store reference, don't you think?
4: Yeah, I think.
5: I don't know how you wouldn't.
0: He might not be a Curb fan.
5: Yeah.
0: I don't know.
5: Yeah.
0: That would be horrible. Well, I guess if Jeff Schaefer is the guy behind Curb and with Larry David, and that's his team, I'm sure he knows. Yeah. All right. 844-204-RICH, number to dial. During that conversation, another joint practice injury of significance happened.
3: Brutal.
0: And this one lands on the Houston Texans. That's next. Four downs for the Bears. My phone calls with you. That's coming up next.
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6: 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While we were talking to Cooper Kupp, Texans and Raiders in their joint practice, Jaden Higgins, his second-year receiver after a terrific rookie season, apparently blew out his knee. It's over.
7: Ugh. Yeah, he had left the field yesterday, limped off, you know, saw trainers, went to the cross, et cetera, and, you know, got the news today.
6: Oof. So brutal. That's it.
7: Yeah, and then now there's a report that the Texans are going to rest all of their starters for tomorrow's game against the Raiders. DeMeco Ryans changed his mind after this news.
6: Wow. I mean, that's one way to address it, but man, let me check it out. Because I have a feeling, again, the depth chart is not going to be favorable here because we're waiting on Tank Dell to get back fully healthy, right?
7: Right.
6: I mean, there's Xavier Hutchinson, Nico Collins. Tank Dell is currently listed as questionable on their list behind Higgins' spot. Jalen Knowles still hurt.
7: Yeah.
6: Oh, my word. All right,

0: So
1: Justin Watson's there, you know, obviously.
0: No, I mean, the cupboard's not bare, obviously.
1: But
0: there are two former Texans that are sitting out there waiting for phone calls. One is, you know, a guy who's constantly churning teams, but he's still a receiver that can make some plays for you. Brandon Cooks is sitting out there. Obviously, Stephon Diggs was sitting out there two weeks ago. Keenan Allen was sitting out there as of two days ago.
1: Did he sign too early?
0: They're different receivers, but again, if you want to just get receivers in, how about a reunion with DeAndre Hopkins? D-Hop, age 34.
2: He's coaching right now.
0: Sterling Shepard's out there. Tyler Lockett's out there.
1: Interesting.
0: Where somebody want to check in on the orthopedist of Tyreek Hill?
1: Dare you twitch in the direction of Brandon Ayuk?
0: Man.
2: Look, man. You might have to do what you got to do. You know what I mean?
0: Good question on all of that.
1: You think you have a Super Bowl team?
0: Well, first things first is he's got to report to the San Francisco 49ers. Somebody's got to tell him, you've got to show up.
2: Oh, that's true.
0: That's the first things first. Because he's on a list that requires him to show up first. And I guess he could show up if it's already having a conversation with the Texans. I don't know. That wouldn't be a bad choice right there at all. Because they have otherwise, you know, all I got to just like score three touchdowns, they're going to win most of their football.
1: I think 20 points a game probably gets it done.
0: That's what I'm saying.
1: For a 12-win season.
0: That's what I'm saying.
2: Three touchdowns.
1: Yeah.
2: Two touchdowns, a couple field goals.
0: So.
1: Man. That's brutal.
0: I mean, that's all right in front of.
1: He was primed for a huge second
0: of the Texans here.
1: Oh, I took
0: Nick Caserio, our guest from a couple of weeks ago. Sorry,
1: I took him in best ball. So yeah.
0: Yeah, I mean,
1: that's great.
0: That's what I said. Yeah, I know you sent that to the best ball group, and again, that's a league where you can't replace him.
1: There are no moves.
0: There are no moves. Your team is your team.
1: I'm down a guy.
0: Unless you want, there should be one peremptory to turn the draft back on in case before the season. And if that's the case, John Hamm is still going to keep us waiting.
1: Maybe I'll petition Joe.
0: Because he's too busy making premium television, as he says, to actually choose on time.
1: Prestige, Rich.
0: Prestige television.
1: Prestige television.
0: My bad. Which, by the way, he's not wrong.
1: He's not wrong.
0: Houston Texans, man, that is a significant blow. So the Chargers have lost their center, perhaps, for the season, and Texans have lost, wide receiver two.
1: Yep.
0: With all due respect to everyone else for the season.
1: News that Alvin Kamara's out a month.
0: A month, right.
2: I got him.
1: It's just, man.
0: That's why you don't choose fantasy teams before this, until it's time to go.
1: Right.
0: Like last week, I don't get it.
1: Well. When a draft takes 2 weeks, I guess you kind of.
0: I guess
1: you gotta do what you gotta do.
0: Sure,
2: can't do it when kickoff's going on.
0: So what is that?
2: Thursday.
0: What is that? That now moves up the depth chart. It moves, Kendre Miller and Devin Neal up a spot.
1: Okay,
0: in New Orleans, where they're fighting with the. Well, actually, they're fighting here in Southern California. It's the Cowboys. Dylan in Manitoba, Canada, wants to chime in on this program. What's up, sir? North of the border. What's going on, Dylan?
3: Hey.
0: Oh, hey. What's going on?
3: Hi, I was hoping to play the win-loss game for the Eagles.
0: All right, I have questions for you first, though, Dylan.
3: Yeah, what's up?
0: What's up,
2: Dylan?
0: What is up? How old are you?
3: I am 15.
0: Yeah, you are. Yeah, school's still out for summer up there in Manitoba?
3: It is.
0: Okay.
3: It is, yeah.
0: All right, so my final question is, why are you a Philadelphia Eagle fan up there in Manitoba, Canada?
3: Well, I was just, when I was younger, my favorite animal was an eagle, so I just stuck with them.
0: Okay. Well, it's a good thing you're not a fan of mechanical birds called the Jets. All right, here we go.
2: Or the color brown.
0: You chose, that's another one. All right, here we go. Music for Dylan in Manitoba, Canada, 15-year-old getting ready to have his summer end and go back to school.
2: Let's go, Dylan.
0: What happens when the Commanders visit the Eagles to start the season?
3: We destroy them.
0: Ah.
1: Oh.
0: That's called a win. Now you're at the Titans week two. What happens then?
3: The Titans?
0: Yes, sir. What happens? You visit them.
3: It's going to be a close one, but we're going to get the dub on that
0: one. All right. There you go. Now you're at the Bears on a Monday night.
2: Bears.
3: Ooh, I'm actually going to go to that game.
0: Hey,
3: so I'm
0: hey.
3: I think that one's a win.
0: Okay. So that's 3-0 now. The Rams visit the Eagles week four.
3: Ooh.
0: Mm-hmm.
3: I think we're going to lose.

0: That one.
1: All right.
0: Too close.
1: 3-1 now. You're in London to take on the Jaguars on, by the way, NFL Network with Dave Pasch, Kurt Warner, and Jason Kelce on the call, as was announced today.
2: Love it.
1: What do you got for me, sir?
0: That one's going
1: to
0: be a win.
1: All right. That's 4-1. Eagles hosting the Panthers.
0: That one is going to be a shocking loss.
1: A shocking loss. That's an adjective. Are you? Do you take honors English up there in Manitoba, using words like?
0: Yes.
1: Okay, very good. You sound like a smart guy. 4-2. Cowboys visit on a Monday night.
0: Oh, it's not even close. We destroy them.
1: Oh,
0: just a beatdown. Century.
3: Dylan.
1: From the mouths of babes. Kids say the darndest things, huh, TJ?
2: Well, I'm sure we'll split.
1: All right.
2: Dylan's smart.
1: 5-2. Eagles at the Commanders.
0: They get us on that one.
1: Okay. 5-3 now. If you're 5-3 after losing to the Commanders, the phone lines are going to be lit in Philadelphia, sir. What happens now when the Giants visit?
0: We beat them. Yeah.
1: Okay. And you're now 6-3 home for the Steelers.
0: We're going to beat them in overtime.
1: Oh, in overtime. Yeah. I'm going to write that down. 7-3. Thanksgiving in Dallas.
0: Again, we destroy them.
1: Destroy them like, again.
0: 90-0.
1: 90-0 is the final. I'm writing that down.
2: Put it on the board.
1: Do you take math up there in Manitoba? Honors math?
3: Well, metric system in Canada.
1: Okay, Kevin Hart math. Is that was right there. 5, 6, 7. 8-3 at the Cardinals.
0: We get them on that one. We beat them, yeah.
1: 9-3 home for the Colts.
0: We lose that one.
1: Oh. 9-4. It is time for the Seahawks to pay a visit on a Saturday on Fox.
0: We're going to win that one.
1: Oh, higher register. Right. 1, 2, 3, 4, 5, 6, 7, 8, 9, 10, and 4, Christmas Eve against the Texans.
0: I think we're going to win that one, but it's going to be close, but we're going to win that one.
1: 11-4 at the Niners.
0: See, they beat us in the playoffs. We're coming back with a vengeance, so we're going to destroy them.
1: 12-4, finishing up at the Giants.
0: We got that one. We beat them. Yeah.
1: All right. That is Dylan in Manitoba, 13-4, with an overtime win against the Steelers and a 90-0 victory over the Cowboys on Thanksgiving.
2: That'd be a record.
1: That'd be a record or something, to use a Kenny Mayne phrase.
2: Dylan, make sure you tweet us a picture from that Bears game.
3: Yes, sir.
0: All right, I will try.
1: Okay, man. There you go. Dylan's going to try, guys.
3: Enjoy, dude.
1: He's going to try. Thank you.
2: So we can
1: 15 years old.
3: Love it.
1: Decides to spend perhaps the final Wednesday prior to the school season.
2: Hanging with us.
1: Depends on when it all starts up there in Manitoba. Hanging with us to troll on you, TJ, and your Cowboys.
2: I don't think that's a troll. I think in his heart he believed that. It's not going to happen.
1: By the way, if they start 3-0 and then lose 3 of their next 5...
2: Oh, the stories.
1: Oh, boy. Unlike the Kong O'Donkey. But then he's got them winning 8 of their last 9 to finish up strong.
3: My man Dylan still has some days left. School doesn't start in Manitoba till after Labor Day.
1: Okay. My God, I feel for Dylan's parents then. Well, we'll be there for you, Mr. and Mrs. Dylan's.
2: Just put them in front of the radio.
1: We're here for you.
2: Walk away.
1: We're here for you.
3: September 8th.
1: Oh, my God.
3: Get it on.
1: Please tell me Cage goes back to school before.
3: Cage is back on Monday.
1: Damn straight he is.
2: Why are you guys saying it like that?
1: Oh, my God, TJ, you have
3: no
1: idea.
3: Oh,
2: I have no idea.
3: Although there was a camel at his camp yesterday, he was pumped.
1: Us and the back ends of summer, we parents we are in survive and advance mode, like we're the 5 seed in the tournament. My God!
2: Well, the 4 seed
1: Jeremiah coming up here on the Rich Eisen Show. No, we're
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15: My name is Erica, and my son, Kaysen, is a patient at Shriners Children. 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
0: 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Plus, your phone calls, latest news, and more. And now, it's Rich Eisen.
2: Hour number two of the Rich Eisen Show is on the air. Great chat with Cooper Kupp in hour one. Jordan Love, hour three. Let's kick off hour number two with one of my favorites. He's a happy camper because football is right around the corner. And his Padres have won 8 of 10. And I was just as happy watching Fernando Tatis just stick it to the Mets last night as if I was a Padre fan. Ladies and gentlemen, Daniel Jeremiah back.
4: DJ.
2: How are you, Daniel? What's up, DJ?
5: Life is good. I mean, I think you could stretch that out a little bit further, too. I think we're like 17-5 or 17-6, something like that. I mean, who's counting?
2: Well, but, I mean, if the Braves can catch the Dodgers... We got ourselves at what it looks like, if I'm not mistaken, is
5: baby.
2: A wild
5: Give
2: card
5: a three
2: series
5: gamer.
2: Up here in Chavez Ravine, right? Isn't that way?
5: I would feel pretty good about it, considering I think Brockman's might be their closer by the time we get to that point, the time of the season.
2: What horn would we use to herald your bullpen entrance?
4: Because
2: the trumpets would be taken.
4: Yeah, the trumpets are off the board.
2: Sad trombones. Womp womp as he comes out of the pen. It really doesn't have the same.
5: I got to be careful even invoking Brockman's name the way the Red Sox are playing. I better just leave him alone.
4: Thank you.
5: Good night.
4: Thank you, DJ.
5: They
4: respect.
5: Are white hot.
4: Respect.
5: White hot.
2: Not anymore.
4: Right. Oh, really? Have you watched the last couple of games?
2: Okay. Oh, last couple of games. Okay. Yeah. Anyway, Daniel, let's jump into it, man.
5: Yeah.
2: What a bummer for the Chargers to lose their center for what it appears to be, you know, for a long period of time. I mean, nobody's saying it yet, but it looks like Tyler Biotish is going to be out for a long time, if not the season, DJ. What does that mean to everything the Chargers have been building towards so far here?
5: Well, I mean, it's brutal for him individually too. I mean, like, he comes in, gets a nice 3-year contract. He's a perfect fit in this Mike McDaniel scheme. It was an issue for this team the last couple of years. And I would argue last year, Rich, even with the tackles going down with Slater and Ault, the center position was even more of an issue for this team last year. They just did not have good play there. So, you know, the good news for the Chargers, if you're looking for good news here, is that Joe Ortiz in the front office, you know, realizing this was a major issue for them last year, they go out and sign Biotish, but then they double down. They go in the draft and get Jake Slaughter, who played center in college. That's what, you know, most teams, you know, evaluated him as going to the next level. And they were even thinking into the future of, okay, we can play him at guard for a couple years. And then when Biotish is done, we could slide him over to center. Now, obviously, this is accelerated. But you've got a guy in Jake Slaughter that's played a ton of football in college and they took in the second round. That's a good scheme fit. So you're in a good spot there. And then, as in all these camps, Rich, you get some gems. I mean, they have an undrafted free agent out of Fresno State who I did not even write or watch. It wasn't recommended to me. But it's Spomer, Jacob Spomer. And I always, when I see Spomer, for some reason, I think of Mike Seaver's best friend from Growing Pains, but it's a different name.
2: Excellent.
5: But he's played nice. Well and is a good fit in this scheme as well. So I think in years past, an injury to the offensive line for the Chargers was a death knell. I do think that they've done a good job of acquiring some depth.
2: All right. So then that's good news in that respect. And let's hope Biotish isn't done for the year. But that said, there are some reinforcements. That said, How would this affect what McDaniel is cooking there right now, Daniel?
5: I don't think it will. I think that this is a run game that is about the athleticism of the offensive line. It's a zone run game. It's a lot of perimeter runs. So it's just getting going laterally and your athletic based more than a power based offense. So like this, you know, this those two guys I just mentioned, probably not great fits with Greg Roman in a downhill gap scheme run system that they've had in the past. But in this system, you can go with more athletic players. And I think when you have the tackles and they keep those guys healthy, although they also got a kid in Travis Burke who's a rookie tackle that's looked really, really good. But when you have Slater and Ault healthy, that's going to be what drives

0: this thing. That's going to be what protects Justin Herbert, and that's going to be what drives the run game.
1: And how has it looked with McDaniel's offense now installed and being executed from what you've seen?
0: Yeah, I mean, look, in the preseason, you didn't see the real guys. We'll see the real guys in this one for at least a series, I think. We'll see the starters. But you can see offensively how it's going to flow, which is a lot more on-time throws. When I was out there at training camp watching Herbert, you know, it was a lot of, you know, get to the top of your drop, back foot, and the ball's gone, which is going to really, you know, preserve him through games and throughout the season. And then you also have the movement stuff, which you got a chance to see, you know, with Trey Lance and DJU in their first preseason game against the Texans. And then I was not there yesterday, but by all public accounts and talking to some folks that were there, I mean, that's a good 49ers team, and it sounds like the Chargers kind of did what they wanted to do offensively. So the early returns are very positive.
1: Okay, and just watching Harbaugh and McDaniel operate together, you got a good story?
0: Oh, I've got something that I'm keeping an eye on. Mm-hmm. That I was told that there have been some glasses that have been ordered for Jim that McDaniel has ordered for him. I don't know when they come in, and I don't know when he rocks them, but Harbaugh, I think, is a little superstitious too. I could see this evolving where you start winning some games and now you just keep adding from the Mike McDaniel wardrobe over to Jim as this thing really gets going. But that's a good first step when you start with the glasses. I think that's the first place I would start if I was going to try and adopt the wardrobe.
1: All right, over under on the number of consecutive wins and win streak it would take to see Capri khakis. What's the number?
0: I think that's a handful. I think you got to get to your second hand. I think that's, you got to get to five, and then you fold the pants up a little bit.
1: I think you got to get to third hand, man. I think you got to get to double-digit wins for him to be pulling out the Capri.
0: Jim could pull it off, man. He's still, I mean, he's in great shape. He's fit. Like he could make it work. I'm telling you.
1: And so Herbert unlocked to the point of, listen, I do a four down segment in previewing each team on this show. The Chargers one is, it's time for Herbert to win a playoff game, man. Like, that's really what it's all about. Because I feel like the Chargers are going to get to mid-January. And the question is, could they possibly get a home game, which means a division win? And do they need that? Because, I mean, they went to Houston, turnovers galore, one and done them there. The Patriots in the cold, you know, that didn't work out, one and done them there. It's time, right? I mean, like, that's the question here for the Chargers, DJ.
0: No, I 100%. I mean, that's the next step that they need to take collectively. And part of that, and everybody always makes excuses for the Chargers. And I'm like, well, I mean, how many teams get there without their tackles? Like, when you take two all-pro level tackles and remove them, and you get the tar kicked out of you the entire season, and you still drag the team to the playoffs, like, there is something to be said for that. I would love to see them get to that point and be healthy and have a, you know, their whole entourage together offensively to see what they can do. But, you know, look, everybody has injuries, so I don't want to go too far into that. But you're right. I mean, I don't think they would run from that. They know they need to not only get there, but they got to make some noise when they do get to the playoffs. And I think this is their best shot. I do think this is the best roster that they've had, you know, since Jim Harbaugh has been there, for sure. And with Joe Ortiz, they have more depth, so they're going to be able to withstand some injuries that are inevitably going to pop up. But it's got to, you know, I'm telling you, man, it's been McDaniel, it's been Herbert. People, you know, want to know about the Harbaugh McDaniel thing. And I'm sitting here going, guys, at the end of the year, we might be sitting here going, like, why weren't we talking about Omarion Hampton this whole time? Like, he just led the league in rushing. Like, that is within its grasp. I know they've got other backs that they like, but I'm telling you, dude, this guy, he is so explosive and so physical. And you can show the clip. I mean, I'm sure you guys have seen the clip from the Niners thing. I mean, it was like a windshield and a bug when they tried to fit him up in the hole. That did not go well.
2: Yeah, I saw the clips yesterday.
1: He winning,
2: dominating
1: the rushing title, huh? Yeah.
0: Yeah, I think this team is built to run the ball. I think this is the most creative run game designer in Mike McDaniel. You've got, I would argue, the most talented tackle duo in the NFL. You've got the threat of a passing game with Justin Herbert at all times, so you're not going to see as many heavy boxes. And you've got a back who's 225, 230 pounds, you know, who runs low 4.4, high 4.3, and, you know, hates to be tackled. I was around a shorter version of Omarion Hampton when I was with the Baltimore Ravens, and his name was Jamal Lewis, and I was there when he ran for 2,000 yards. So This guy is, there's a reason he was picked where he is.

0: Daniel?
1: Yeah, you know, what's funny is that the team that I've been thinking about a lot recently is another team I used to work for, which is the Philadelphia Eagles. I mean, I feel like, and part of it's because you've got the Seahawks win the Super Bowl and they're on Hard Knocks. Obviously, the Rams and what they've done and Myles Garrett and potentially Aaron Donald to go along with all the other offseason moves they've made, like they are front and center, front of mind here. You think about the 49ers and, you know, getting their key guys back healthy. I feel like there's been some discussion there. And the Cowboys have had a, you know, a major, major upgrade on their defensive personnel. We've obviously always going to focus on them, but that's a legit team. I feel like everybody's kind of forgotten about the Philadelphia Eagles. And I look at their roster and I look at where they are up front on the offense and defensive line. I know Grenard's a little dinged up right now, but this is still a very good team. I'm a believer in Jalen Hurts. I think this thing with Mannion is going to be something that gets better throughout the whole season. You still got Saquon Barkley back there. I mean, a talented roster, Rich. It just feels like for a team that's, you know, won some Super Bowls and been in Super Bowls, like, man, I haven't heard anything. Nobody talking about them.
0: What about an AFC team that nobody's talking about that we should be hearing about?
1: Well, I mean, there's been talk about them. I hear out there, but the Bengals, to me, it's they are the team that when you just look at them, and if it all goes well, you can see how they could get to the finish line. I love Burrow so much. He needs to stay healthy. They've solved a lot of those offensive line problems over the last couple of years. I like what they've done defensively. Dexter Lawrence, there's only a couple guys like him in the entire league. You know, you'd say like Vita Vea would be another one, but there's very few guys with that size, that power, that can impact both the run game and the pass game. So I thought that was an astute move by them to trade that pick and go get him. They have to be better on that side of the ball. I think they will be. And, you know, Joe Burrow, and you get yourself in a playoff environment, in a playoff game, Rich, him and Ja'Marr Chase out there, that's going to be a tough one to stop.
0: Well, I mean, again, I don't know what to read into preseason action. He connects with Ja'Marr Chase against the Lions right off the bat and then gets sacked twice, you know, and he's taking hits again. And then he shows up in his post-game press conference with the old "I work here" hat, you know, and we're trying to wonder, like, is it "I work here" or "I work here"?
1: I wore that jacket on my first date with my wife. it was a good move. Yeah. I felt good about it at the time. It was a linen jacket, and then it didn't hold up in the pictures. He pulls it off a little bit better than I did back in 1997. Yeah, not good.
0: No, but in all seriousness, though, I mean, the protection is what it's all about with him, right? In the same way that
1: they were better last year. They're Rich. I thought their issues were way more defensively than offensive line base. So I know it's the preseason. I tweeted out the other day, which got people fired up, you know, both ways. But like, look, the preseason can be a liar here. So let's not don't get too high. Don't get too low. Mm-hmm. It's just getting your work in and let's get to the regular season.
0: That said, Jeremiah Love, brother. I mean, he jumped off. He jumped literally. But off the screen, figuratively. Right. I mean, people are saying, mentioned Adrian Peterson comparisons. Daniel, what do you think?
1: Well, I've never shook the hand of Jeremiah Love, but I'm going to say he doesn't get to that level of grip strength, first and foremost.
0: Whenever I shook Adrian Peterson's hand back in the day, it felt like I had a blood pressure cuff put on my arm, like you could have 120 over 80.
1: Well, I see, you know? See, the first time I shook his hand was at the combine when he was coming into the draft process.
0: Yes.
1: So this is before word had gotten out. Like, after a while, that word circulated, you're going to want to go with the fist bump on that one. That would caught me off guard a little bit. It was a very aggressive and very violent handshake. But look, he is electric. He's explosive. There's kind of a little bit of that a little herky jerkiness to him that reminds you of Adrian. Adrian kind of had that little style. So I see some stylistic similarities there. But Adrian Peterson was just bigger and stronger, you know. Right. So that a little bit different from that standpoint. But man, this dude is dynamic. He's explosive. Maybe don't need 14 touches in preseason game one, but I think you could see what this could look like here for this offense. And I'll be honest with you, speaking of the Cardinals, watching all these rookie quarterbacks, you go back and watch that Hall of Fame game, I would make a strong case that, again, we're not overreacting to preseason. But if in baseball, we're all baseball fans, you guys hear scouting term hitterish, like this guy just looks kind of hitterish. He just looks comfortable. Beck looked very quarterbackish. Like he looked very comfortable, looked like he's played a lot of football. Just the way his eyes were working, his feet were connected. He was driving the ball. He could layer the ball. He just, you know, it was, again, don't overreact to it, but just looking at it, I'm like, this guy, you can tell

0: You know, when I watched him at Georgia, I thought, is this going to be like a Carson Palmer type player early on in his career? That's kind of the trend line he was on. And it obviously took kind of a interesting path to Miami, but had a great year there last year. And I think where they got him was good value. And he looked good, man.
1: All right, sports talk radio question then. Who gets to start first, all things being equal, not injury related, Beck or Fernando Mendoza? Daniel?
0: Oof. I'll say Beck. And I know, look, I saw some really good things from Mendoza, and I know he's been getting some first team reps. To me, it feels like that's even the smart move if he's not going to be the starter, is just let's try and load him up early in this process, get him as much work as we can. And then I just don't know if you're going to deviate this quickly off of your plan, which had been we want to sit him, we want to rest him, we want him to see the game from the sideline, and that's the Mahomes plan, and it seemed like that was the plan that's been articulated by everybody in that organization. So you know, maybe it's just too tempting. He's so talented and so gifted that you rush him out there. But I'm going to hold them at their word there and say that that still gets us to the at least the midway point of the season. I think we see Beck before them.
1: Okay. What did you make of Mendoza's first go around? And then I don't know if you saw a soundbite from yesterday's practice where he was just so, you know, did you hear his post?
0: I didn't see it.
1: We've got to play it for you because it's just an instant classic. This was him after getting some time with the ones for the seemingly first time in the joint practice with the Texans.
2: Be able to get some reps with the ones against the superstars on their defense. And then obviously their twos are fantastic as well. We got so much work, whether it was move the ball, first down, third down, red zone, 2 minute. There were so many situations. And I believe overall it was a positive day. There were plays that I loved and plays that I wish I had back. But in reality, that's a lie. I wish I didn't have him back because it's a growing experience and it's practice. It's practice, and this is what I love. And it's just a beautiful day to play football here. And I'm so happy I have so many things to learn from today.
0: God, I love it. He reminds me of the nice professor. That's who he reminds me of. The nice professor after a test. Hey, I've graded the test. Some of you did quite well. Some of you not so good. But I'm telling you, you guys, let's just stick with it. We have study group opportunities for you outside of class. We're gonna learn together. We're gonna grow. And if you did well, that's great. If you didn't, it's fine. We're gonna be okay. Like, he just reminds me of that nice professor. He might have given you a D, but you want to shake his hand and wish him a nice weekend on the way out of class.
1: We thought he's the quarterback of Sesame Street. You know what I mean? Like, that's you know what I mean. That's what he's. He's just he's so earnest.
0: He's a gem.
1: I know. And I can't wait to one day, because he's gonna get out there. I can't wait for him to one day, you know, be the guy there, and it's and he owns the offense and owns the Raiders, and he just owns maybe other teams. That's the way it feels, and that's why you got to wonder, like, why not just give it a whirl? You know what I mean? That seems to be landing on a lot of mindsets these days, but Cousins is still there for a reason, as you point out, you know?
0: Yeah, I think to me it's having the opportunity to learn the offense well enough and learn defenses well enough that you have the answers to protect yourself. You know, this offensive line, and obviously Linderbaum comes over, but they're still wanting in some areas, and they need to get better, Rich. And I think when you're a veteran, you just know how to protect yourself. And I'm not talking about how you brace for a hit. I'm talking about being able to slide protections, to be able to understand where pressure's coming from, and just want him to be in a position when he does get out there that he can protect himself. So that's why I feel like there's no rush. I don't really view this as a playoff caliber team this year. The most important thing for the Raiders this year is that the Fernando Mendoza train is on the tracks and headed in the right direction once we finish the year.
1: Lastly, let's finish with the quarterback chosen between Mendoza and Carson Beck, and that's Ty Simpson. What to read into his 21 of 25 palooza in Kansas City in his first preseason action? DJ?
0: Yeah, he was good, man. I thought it was a combination. They did a really nice job of getting him comfortable early in the game. I'm always a fan of offensive coordinators that let you see the ball go through the hoop a few times to get yourself into a rhythm. They did that. It was a lot of boots, working the flats early. And then I thought as the game went along, you saw, you know, more of the graduate level stuff. You saw him fit a ball in the seam. You saw him surveying the field, you know, much more so than he was early on. So I thought it was impressive how he played. It was very solid. It was very consistent. But I also think they did a wonderful job of setting him up for success. And man, it's just, it's a reminder, Rich, of when you're evaluating players, and the skill set is important, but man, the fit is everything. And if you're Ty Simpson and you could pick a place and a person to play for, to call plays and to sit behind Matthew Stafford for what we assume is going to be a couple years, like, I mean, that's Christmas. He couldn't have found himself in a better spot.
1: Do you think at the end of the day that Les Snead and Sean McVay will be comfortable having him backing up Matthew Stafford for an otherwise Super Bowl ready and Super Bowl favorite Rams team? What do you think?
0: Stetson Bennett, I've seen him do this stuff that he did in the preseason. I've seen Stetson Bennett do that live in person several times. I think Stetson Bennett understands this thing. He's, you know, he can get you through a stretch of games if you needed to. I would be of the idea of let's keep three and go that route. But, you know, hey, maybe they want to, you know, they want to save a roster spot and they decide to see if they could get Stetson Bennett down. I don't know that they'd be able to get him down to the practice squad without him getting claimed. So I would lean towards three. I know a lot of teams don't want to do that. But where they are right now, I mean, it'll say a lot. If they end up making Ty the number two with their expectations for this season going into the fall, that'll tell you that he is way ahead of schedule, in my opinion.
1: Daniel Jeremiah, you the man. Thanks again, pal. Let's chat again real soon. And, you know, may your team beat the Mets again. What?
0: So if this is the screen and that's the fence, so his hand went about this high up above the wall when he brought
1: off,
0: that back.
1: Out of frame. Yeah. Out of frame.
0: Yeah, he was right here. And then he brought it in, and then he flipped the ball into his other hand. He's just so cool, man.
3: DJ, I would say there were two Mets fans sitting right there of all times for them not to interfere. Yeah. I mean, they could have just reached over and snatched the ball.
1: Neither are named Jeffrey or Mayer, so we'll see. Thank you,
0: at least Soto played well. All right, see you guys.
1: That's all Mic drop. There he goes. Daniel Jeremiah with the rest of his Wednesday. Okay. Chargers is going to be all right. Everybody just take a breath. Take a beat.
4: Chill.
1: See how it goes. Sergeant Slaughter is coming into town to be the center. Let's take a break. We're coming back. My power rankings, everybody, of the top game wreckers in the National Football League. 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

0: stupid.
1: Our radio audience is back. We just celebrated on the TV side, if you will, celebrated. On this date in 2009, Shark Tank debuted for the first time. And we just showed the 2017 clip that we have every now and then. We show it because it's one of my favorite clips. Hoskins knows it makes me laugh every time. 2017, when Kevin O'Leary, Mr. Wonderful, was here in studio, and we were like, how do we get set for this? And we insisted that you pitch him.
0: Yeah.
1: So we set up a microphone to the right of Chris and made you stand up
0: like
1: and pitch him like you're on Shark Tank.
0: Yeah.
1: And he, as he said, completely eviscerated your idea. I don't know what my favorite part of this is now, subsequently, is the fact that you didn't want to do it.
0: I didn't want
1: to. And we basically hectored you into doing it.
0: Yeah.
1: And then we got the result we wanted, which is in totally destroying you and leaving you in, you know, a fetal position in a way.
0: I didn't care.
1: I know that.

0: but that was fun for us. Or is it now subsequently one of my favorites because the app that you pitched him that he totally pooped on does in fact exist now?
1: Exactly. It's like...
2: But it existed then.
1: No, it didn't. Not in its form of what I had,
0: you know,
1: like, evolved.
0: And so he could, that you could have more boats now. Like, if he actually goes, you know what, that's a good idea, and he actually invest. We were wondering, what if he actually invested? What if he's actually like, you and I need to talk?
1: He said that someone else might have invested in the idea after you guys didn't listen.
0: That one I don't remember.
1: Yeah,
0: that.
1: After he was walking off, he's like, one of the other ones may have. Yeah, you see?
0: No. I don't think he did that.
1: You weren't listening.
0: I was absolutely listening. I was standing here the entire time, and I do not recall.
1: After he was walking off.
0: I was like, oh, Chris, help me out on this one. There's not a chance.
2: This reeks of post-Family Feud. You know, Steve actually said that was a good guess. And
1: he did.
2: And it should have been on the board.
1: He did. Should have been.
0: I don't believe that one either. You know, if only Cuban was here.
1: I sucked on Family Feud. I'll admit it. I was terrible.
2: We love you, Mike.
1: I can admit it. I'm bad.
0: I've got a power rankings, and then we'll get some more of your phone calls at 844-204-RICH. My power rankings of NFL game wreckers. I've got 10 of them, and it's brought to you by SoFi.
3: This is my
0: power rankings. All right, these are my power rankings of NFL game wreckers brought to you by SoFi. And just like most valuable player as an award, it's always subjective. It's always like, what do you consider valuable? What is valuable? I mean, at the end of the day, is your metric, well, if you remove that player from the team, that just shows you how effed they would be without such a player. Thus, he has value or she has value. Right? It's just, you see it. And in terms of game wreckers, I'm going with the game goes one way. One snap, two snaps, three snaps with this player on the field later. And he in the National Football League has wrecked the game for you. Blown it open for his team. And I'm going to start with two guys who did not have great for them 2025 seasons. These people are going to be, in my estimation, Hall of Famers one day. One of them might raise your eyebrows on that. But this guy at number 10 is the king of his team is struggling a little bit. He comes in over the edge. Sack, force, fumble, and perhaps fumble recovery, if not maybe even for a touchdown. Trifectas, superfectas, whatever you want to go. I'm putting TJ Watt here. He is a game wrecker of the first A++ variety. And I kind of think he's going to show up with a bit of a shoulder chip this year. What do you think? In Western Pennsylvania. I'm putting him number 10. And while we're staying in that state, I'm going to go east here. And, you know, when you got a 2,000-yard, you know, campaign, possibly, and you're crushing everybody, and you're the offensive player of the year going away, then the next year you barely crack 1,000 yards and you're not the same guy in terms of wrecking the game. I'm still putting Saquon on my list. I can't quit him. I mean, just ask a Los Angeles Ram fan if he can wreck a game. 1 second, you think, okay, we're back in this game. We got that. We're high registered. See you later. See ya. Wouldn't want to be ya. Did it in Los Angeles. Did it in Philadelphia snow. Mm-hmm. And those are two that didn't have such a great season last year that I'm still putting on my game records list. Number 8 is the reigning offensive player of the year. He didn't finish up strong, but for the first 12, 13 weeks of last season, he kind of won himself an offensive player of the year award, and I'm putting Jackson Smith and Jigba here, and I have to put somebody from the defending Super Bowl champs here.
2: Definitely do.
0: No, it's not just, honestly, like, I know he didn't have a big Super Bowl either. And that'll be something to keep an eye on for their title defense here. I was thinking of putting the entire Seahawks defense here. But I reserve one of my 10 spots for a fence sit, and that's coming up shortly. Because, you know, for me to say, I can't choose one from the Seahawks defense. I mean, DeMarcus Lawrence would be that guy. Remember how many times he would just wreck the game out of nowhere? Just to name one. But I'm putting JSN. Tipping the cap to the defending Super Bowl champs and the reigning offensive player of the year. Number 7 is another guy who really, I gave him an all-pro vote.

0: I'm putting Max Crosby here. I'm putting the Condor here.
1: Yeah.
0: He can wreck the game on you. Boy, I'd love to see him do it again for the Raiders. Certainly since he could have been a Raven. This is why the Ravens said, we'll give you two ones. But I'm putting Max Crosby here at seven. And then number six, I have to put someone from the Texans defense on here. I'm putting Will Anderson here.
2: Yeah, you are.
0: Coming around the edge. See ya. Game over. I'm going to call my shot and say it happens twice this year, at least, for the Texans. $50 million a year. And there's a reason why they paid him $50 million a year, and we need to see it from the quarterback before they hit that number, maybe. I shouldn't say that since I don't know the actual details of their conversations.
2: But
0: Will Anderson Jr. is an absolute beast of the first variety. Let's get to my top five. Here's my fence sit. I couldn't choose one or the other. I just couldn't. So number five is Bijamir Gibsonson. Or Gibbonson.
2: That sounds like the Key and Peele player.
0: Yeah, you know what I mean? Right, a Key and Peele pair?
2: Bijamir Gibson.
0: Bijamir Gibbonson.
2: You know what I mean?
0: Okay. Well, one went to Texas. What? Texabama? Is that where they went?
2: Texabama University.
0: Careful. Bijamir Gibbonson.
1: Bijamir.
0: I couldn't choose. Because I don't want to leave anybody else out above.
2: That's funny. I like that.
0: Okay. I'm going to take both running backs right there. Number five.
2: Yeah.
0: That's my fence sit. Number four, I'm putting Puka here. This guy's a game wrecker. Just out of the blue. Let's go around. Let's have an end around. Let's have a 50-50 ball. Let's have him go across the middle and then gone. Like, see ya. Finished. Game over. And it looked like that was the case in Seattle last year in overtime. In that game with that 2-point conversion that Seattle fans love to poke Rams fans with. And rightfully so. But don't forget, Puka scored that one first. And then the Seahawks marched right down the field, scored. And Mike McDonald's like, screw it, we're going for two. And so Puka's four, but I can't have him as the top receiver. I'm putting Ja'Marr Chase three. Let's not forget.
2: Yeah.
0: Let's not forget who this guy is, right?
2: No doubt.
0: He is a game wrecker. And then he'll just collect receptions, and it's just like, how many times when Burrow finds him when healthy, or Jake Browning did, or Flacco did, right? Where it's just like, is anybody aware that Ja'Marr Chase is out on the field? Like,
2: why is he open? Why is he getting free releases? Why? And then he's gone. Then he just goes 80 yards.
0: Right.
2: Yeah.
0: So I'm putting him here. Two, I'm putting a quarterback on the list, and it's Josh Allen.
1: Ooh, of course.
0: He's just a game wrecker. A game wrecker. When it first started, because it was timely in terms of the pop culture reference, called him the Mandalorian quarterback. Mm-hmm. You know, this is the way. Impenetrable. Never takes his helmet off, you know? Has a code of honor. Has different weapons to beat you, whether it's rockets or it's,
2: right,
0: you know, frickin' lasers, you know what I mean? Fire. Whatever it is, he's got it, and he's going to blow torch you or take you out, and he's a game wrecker.
2: He's the Bills' all-time leading rusher for touchdowns. That's crazy.
0: I know. He has next to him, or behind him, depending on the formation, the guy who led the league in rushing, and he had the same number of rushing touchdowns as the league leader in rushes, 14. They had 28 on the ground last year in the end zone just for those two guys alone. One of them's a league-leading rusher, and the other one's a quarterback handing it to him or flipping it to him. Come on. Number one's Myles Garrett. End of story. Okay?
2: Yep.
0: Which is why everybody's talking about the Rams are going to win the Super Bowl this year, and everybody accuses me of watching Overreaction Monday that I'm a Rams fan now. Niner fans are very upset with me right now. Seahawks fans, too. And by the way, this just shows you how crazy it is. If Aaron Donald comes back, it's Miles Donald. It's Aaron Garrett, you know? That's what's so stupid about the possibility of this happening. Is he back yet? He's not.
2: Nope.
0: But Miles Garrett is a game wrecker. Number one game wrecker in the National Football League.
2: Hard to argue.
0: And those are my power rankings of NFL game wreckers brought to you by SoFi. Get your money right. Anybody? Bueller? I mean, obviously, there's so many other running backs you could choose, and you could choose other wide receivers.
2: Sure.
0: Defensive ends. I didn't choose one of those, you know, Derwin James.
2: Yeah, no second.
0: Kyle Hamilton, Christian Gonzalez.
2: Right.
0: It's tough to wreck a game.
2: Right.
0: Like, when those guys, well, certainly corners, like Patrick Surtain, or back in the day, Sauce.
2: Well, we probably would have put Ed Reed and Troy on this list, though, right? You flip a game with a pick six.
1: Those guys truly wrecked games, too.
0: Yeah, I know. Especially Polamalu, because he wrecked games from places he wasn't supposed to be.
1: He would fly.
0: It's just like, you're not supposed to be there. How are you wrecking the game from there?
2: Ed would purposely line up in the wrong spot.
0: Right,
2: yes.
0: And Ed would he would wreck the game by picking it off and then pitching it.
2: Lateraling it to Ed, you know what I mean? Lewis or something.
0: So maybe so. I just don't know. I just couldn't find it. Like, who am I taking off? I guess it could have taken off, you know, first couple guys. But T.J. Watt, he's the king of, like, the Steelers are losing momentum here. Yes, they can't score. They're not doing this. They're not doing it. Oh, here comes T.J. Watt around the edge.
2: Yeah,
0: game over. It happened all the time. It still does.
1: I mean, I like your list. Obviously.
0: It didn't sound like he liked the list.
2: It did not.
1: I did like it, but you just, you excluded Caleb Downs, you know?
0: I honestly thought, you go, where's Micah?
1: Well, he's not mine on my team anymore.
0: Okay, got it.
1: Yeah, I still love, but.
0: He can wreck it. Micah's a game wrecker. He can.
1: Micah.
0: So, that's the only one I was thinking, like, what do I do here? But T.J. Watt's done it longer, I think. I don't know.
1: Well, Mike
2: Hoskins with a blow here.
0: What are you saying?
2: He goes, he's got to be on the field to wreck a game.
1: That's true.
0: You know
1: We don't know when we're going to see him.
2: Dang. I mean, that's cold, but it's kind of true.
0: Mm-hmm.
1: It's true.
0: 844-204-RICH, eager to take your thoughts on the subject matter. Jordan Love still to come. My Bears 4 downs to be fair and balanced with the Packers crew and the Bears crew. As I mentioned, 844-204-RICH, your phone calls coming up.
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0: And then we get our own olive oil.
1: Back here on the Rich Eisen.
0: Ooh! Yes.
1: 844-204-RICH is the number to dial. We got some phone calls. We're going to take in a second here.
0: I might be a farmer.
1: You really want to adopt a...
0: Yes. I'm with TJ.
2: Why not?
1: An olive oil tree, and then they take pictures, and it grows, and they follow, and then they... And then they harvest the oil and send it to you in a...
2: Okay.
0: Yeah.
2: We need to figure this out, because the site that TJ sent, right, there's three options. You can get one tree.
0: One tree.
2: You can get your own family grove, which is three trees, or you can get a private orchard, which is 10. Now, there's only four of the orchard left, 10 of the family, and 30 individual trees.
0: 33.
2: So we need to decide what we're going to do. And there's 5 hours left for this harvest.
0: That's why I figured that we could adopt three. It's not 10, but you know.
2: I think three is good.
0: Yeah.
2: Personalized olive tree adoption certificate. Your name is displayed on the trees. We can get custom labeled olive oil bottles.
0: Yes. Okay.
2: 6 liters of our own olive oil, 4 quarterly shipments, and seasonal grove updates.
1: Just give me one tree. No, we don't need any more.
0: See, that's...
1: Just give me one tree.
0: It's enough olive oil. That's why we were going to do three.
2: Yeah. I think we do.
1: Guys, do whatever you want to do.
0: Rich is like...
1: Go ahead. Do whatever you want to do. Ryan in Florida.
0: We were going to.
1: What's up, Ryan?
0: We had every intention.
1: You there, Ryan?
3: Yes. Hi, Rich.
1: What's going on, man?
0: Tree?
1: Ryan, you want to know a tree?
3: No, thank you.
1: No?
0: Okay.
1: Ryan's got sense of... He's got a good sense. What do you want to do, Ryan? What do you want to talk
0: about?
3: I would like to do the win-loss for my Jacksonville... win-loss for the Jacksonville Jaguars, please.
1: Okay. I don't have... Has anybody done this yet? I don't have a single one.
2: I can take a look, too.
1: Give me the music. Give me something. Jacksonville Jaguars, Ryan, Florida, win-loss game. What happens when they open up against the Browns at home?
3: That is a win.
1: Now you're at Denver.
3: Loss.
1: Mm.
2: Smoked them last
1: year. You smoked them last year. Now you're home for the Patriots.
3: Win.
2: Ooh.
1: Now you're 2-1 at the Bengals.
3: Win.
1: You're heading to London 3-1 to take on the Eagles in Tottenham.
3: That would be a close loss.
1: 3-2. Now you're in your true home, the house that Shad Khan owns, against the Texans in Wembley.
3: Win.
1: 4-2 after a bye, home for the Colts.
3: Win.
1: 5-2 at the Ravens on a Thursday night.
3: That is a close loss.
1: 5-3 at the Titans.
3: Win.
1: 6-3 at the Giants.
3: Win.
1: Got the Titans at home right away.
3: Win.
1: 8-3 at the Bears.
3: Close win.
1: 9-3 home for the Steelers on a Monday night.
3: Win.
1: 10-3 at the Texans.
3: Loss.
1: 10-4 at the Cowboys. Ooh.
3: Close win.
1: And by the way, that's on Sunday night. 11-4 home for the Commanders.
3: Win.
1: 12-4 at the Colts.
3: Win.
1: Okay. That's a 13-4 follow-up season. Ryan in Florida right there.
2: Okay.
1: That would be an outstanding follow-up to last year.
2: Yeah.
1: Hey, man, that if they are as good as we think they can be, right? That game at Dallas 2 days after Christmas on Sunday night will be a big, huge football game for both. Both are going to need it. Both are going to need that one. For real. And Liam Cohen bringing his Jaguars into Jerry's house.
2: That's going to be fun.
1: I mean, if the Cowboys and the Jaguars are as good as they possibly can be, and we think they are, that is a sneaky big one. And then, you know, I found that fascinating. They're playing the Houston Texans in Wembley, their home game against Houston. They're putting in London. That's a big one, too, man. Normally, you know, it's like a game like taking on Philadelphia or somebody at a conference, you know, or somebody in conference that they're, you know, going to have to beat. But that's a big, huge AFC South game in Wembley, which, again, is their own. That's their home stadium in a way. They play in Tottenham every year now, and they play in Wembley the week after that, and that's going to be an advantage. Let me see who Houston plays the week before.
2: Man, that pre-buy schedule is tough. I know there's two of the games in Wembley, but man.
1: Okay. So Houston's in Tennessee. So Houston's in Tennessee, and then they're going to fly over from there.
2: Right.
1: The jet lag is...
2: It's real.
1: It's real, man.
2: It's real.
1: It is. And some teams come at the last minute and just say, we're going to, you know, sleep on the plane, and we know our sleep schedule, and we're going to get there. And others, you know, get there well in advance. Yeah. Jacksonville's going to already be there for a week, which is a road trip, to be honest with you. But that game against Dallas, 13-4 would be a wonderfully successful season for anybody.
2: Be the one
1: but
2: seed.
1: Certainly to back it up, too.
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4: Eisen Show is on the air. Daniel Jeremiah last hour talking about what's going on with the Chargers, who may have lost their center for the season, and so much more. And we also chatted with Cooper Kupp in hour number one. If you missed it, it's all going to be sitting on our Disney Plus page as soon as this show is over. Our YouTube channel is also another way to keep in touch with us. Same thing with our podcast. All 3 hours you can listen on demand as you wish, because it's your right. 844-204-RICH, number to dial here on the program. Ladies and gentlemen, back on the Rich Eisen Show, entering year 6 in the National Football League. 4 as the full-time starter there in Green Bay, Wisconsin. Jordan Love is back on the program. How are you doing, Jordan? Good to see you, man.
18: Good. How you doing?
4: I'm doing great. What's going on in your life? What's going on with you?
18: Training camp. The grind of training camp right now. So
4: okay,
18: not really good. We just got off the field, had a great practice, and get our minds ready to be able to head up to Denver for preseason game number 2.
4: Okay, are we riding bikes? Is that that time of year there?
18: Training camp time. We're riding bikes.
4: Okay, there's no training wheels though, right?
18: No.
4: Training camp.
18: You got to pick the bigger bikes. You can't get on the training wheel bikes.
4: How does that go? How does that go? How do you get the bicycles assigned to get to practice there in Green Bay?
18: So you'll walk out the doors, and there's probably 50 to 100 kids just out there waiting with their bikes. And
4: awesome.
18: It's a free for all. You pick whoever you want, try to find the bigger bikes if you can, but it's just pick whatever kid. A lot of guys like have kids that they ride every day with, which is cool, but it's really a free for all.
4: What about you? I'm sure every kid in Green Bay wants a piece of Jordan Love. You know what I mean?
18: Yeah, man. Hey, if you got a tan jersey on, I'm going to go find you.
4: This is now year 6 for you there, Jordan. I mean,
18: You're seven.
4: Hold on a minute. You're 7. All right. That's
18: seven.
4: Okay. Yeah, I got you now.
19: Class, right?
4: I got you now. So year 7 for you. How are you a different quarterback than day 1 showing up there?
18: Oh, man. I've grown so much as a quarterback. I think, going on year 7 versus year 1, it's just the understanding of the offense. I know where I need to go with the ball. I know, how to make my reads, how to get through progressions. And I'm not learning the offense for the first time. So I think the comfortability of the offense, calling the plays, getting in and out of the huddle, and just taking command of it is where I've seen the most growth.
4: Well, I mean, and we speak so often in shows like this and about quarterback-coach relationships. You and Matt LaFleur, describe for me, if you wouldn't mind, your relationship with him throughout the week and then on game day, Jordan.
18: Yeah, I mean, Matt is great. I think someone who's in the room with the quarterbacks throughout the week. So, we're talking the same language all week. And, when we talk about game planning and stuff like that, me and Matt sit right next to each other, all week throughout the meeting. So we're in each other's ear all the time, make sure we're on the same page. But just our relationship in general has grown so much, since I took over and been starting. Just the comfortability I have, be able to bounce ideas off him, tell him if I like plays, if I don't like plays. And ultimately, Matt, he wants me to feel as comfortable as possible with every play that we're running. So just making sure I'm dialed in. I know why we're calling a play, what the look is we want it for, and where I need to go with the ball, just understanding. But our relationship has grown every year.
4: How often do you put a play in yourself during the week, Jordan?
18: Man, that's the best part. So Matt's definitely, always challenging really every quarterback in the room. As we're watching film throughout the week, planning for a team, if there's anything that comes up that we see, maybe another team ran or just an idea we have, he's always game for us to bring that in and put it on the board. Let's talk about it and see if it'll make the final cut for the week. So really every week you're trying to find a play that, is going to be one that's going to stick. Or even just be something that's a beater versus a defense we're going against or another team's ran. So Matt's great about that, us bringing ideas in.
4: Do you got an idea, an example also of where he's just like during the week, we run this play and this look, we're going to get a touchdown and you did? Something like that?
18: Oh, man, I do. Actually, it's funny. Going against, Jonathan Gannon's defense, 2 years ago, we played the Cardinals here at home. Mm-hmm. There was a play we had already in, and we kind of ran it earlier in the game and saw the way they played it and decided to make kind of a new route stem off of the play we ran. And we ended up hitting a touchdown to Christian Watson for about like a 50-yard touchdown where he ran like kind of a lean post over the top, which was really cool. So I think for an idea to pop like that mid-game and really a play to be born in the midst of a game was pretty cool.
4: Jordan Love here on the Rich Eisen Show. Let's talk about your wide receiver room because it changed. And two big pieces in Wicks and Dobbs are now on the East Coast. Mm-hmm. And so how do you respond to those who are wondering who's catching the football from you this year, Jordan?
18: Oh, man. We got plenty of weapons still. Obviously, we got Christian, we got Jay Reed, we got MG, we got Tucker Kraft, who's, you know, getting back healthy. He's back on the field with us, which is, you know, great to have him back. But like you mentioned, you know, Rome and Wicks, both those guys going elsewhere. You know, I'm excited for them and the things they're going to do in their career with another team. But we still got plenty of weapons, man. I'm excited. And then, you know, you look at guys behind, you know, all those guys I listed. You got Savion Williams, you got Bo Melton. Guys that they've made plays for us in the past last year, and are, you know, I'm excited to see them take the next steps and just be ready whenever their name's called upon, go out there and make plays. But we still got plenty of weapons, and I'm excited to be out there with them move on.
4: Yeah, MG does not stand for minimum guarantee. You're referring to Matthew Golden, their first round selection last year, who came on stronger towards the end of the season. Like you could say like his best individual play actually occurred in the playoffs. Mm-hmm. For you, what is his role for this year that you can give a heads up for about your confidence in him hitting it a little bit more frequently for you together?
18: Yeah, no, his role is, you know, it's growing every day. You know, I think obviously right now, like you mentioned, you know, having two guys leave the wide receiver room, I think it just opens up so much more opportunity for him to be able to catch the ball and get those offs thrown his way. But right now, he's making the most of it. He's looking very sharp in training camp. He's making plays day in and day out. He's getting open. He's creating separation. So, you know, for a quarterback, he's making life easy, you know, to be able to find him, go to him time after time. But, you know, I think as we get in the season, as we start going against other looks, that's going to be the real test of just seeing how consistent we can be as an offense in general. And for him, just continue to find ways to be at his best, to keep getting open, for us to just be on the same page, keep building that chemistry. But like you said, you know, him in the year on that big play he had against the Bears, being able to score, you know, his first touchdown, you know, I'm excited for how many he's going to have this year.
4: And not to turn you into my news and information, man, but I'm about to. Tucker Kraft looks healthy. He's ready to go, you think?
18: Man, Tucker Kraft looks great. You know, he's still kind of limited in his role, easing his way back in, as you know. But, you know, Tuck is he's a madman out there. You know, he's got one motor, and that's going as hard as he can every time he's on the field. So I got a lot of love for him, and he's a guy that I can't wait to get him back out there, you know, full time. And he just makes plays after plays. So it's great to have him back out there on the field.
4: So you think you'll see him out there week one as you kick off, I guess, the old Favre reunion tour at the Vikings and at the Jets? You think you're gonna see him out there?
18: Yeah, you know, I think that's the goal. You know, however, I don't know how limited he'll be in his role, but I think that is the goal, to have him out there week one. I'm not sure if he'll be going, you know, full time, but mm-hmm. they might ease him back into playing time. But, you know, I think once you get out there on the field, it's hard to kind of ease your way back in. You want to be out there full time, and a guy like Tuck, you know, he's going to leave it all on the field. So I think that is a goal right now.
4: How's Micah doing?
18: Mike's doing great. He's still rehabbing, still on the side. So no real timeline on when he's going to be back, but he's definitely attacking rehab. And we all know what Mike is capable of when he's out there on the field. So we can't wait to have him back.
4: Do you see his podcast chat at Fanatics Fest with Myles Garrett? Did you catch any of that, Jordan?
18: Nah, what'd he do?
4: He said that he's just as good as Myles. That he's got a 20 sack season in him. And
18: oh, yeah. I believe it. I believe it.
4: You do?
18: Oh, yes, for sure.
4: And he's got the game against Dallas circled, correct?
18: Oh, I'm sure he's got that one circled. Come on.
4: Yeah.
18: He ended in a tie last year, so we can't be having that again.
4: Yes, we can. I'm well aware of that one. That was, one would say, an unsatisfying ending. Speaking of reunions, how was it catching up with Rodgers the other day, preseason? Jordan.
18: Oh, man, that's great. You know, anytime you go chat with A-Rod pregame, it's great. You know, he's a character. He's got so many stories. Just be able to talk to him for a brief moment. It's great to see him. You know, there's a couple of the guys that we played with over there, Bobby Tanyan. So it's good to see him as well. But man, A-Rod, I got some

0: much love for A-Rod. I told him I wish he was playing so, you know, I can go watch him a little bit more. But, you know, he's not going to be playing in preseason. But it was great to see him.
1: Well, we lost the lights right there. There you go. There you go. Well, at least we know that the Packers are conserving energy. I appreciate that.
0: Motion sensor lights.
1: What did Rodgers instill in you, or did you pick up from him when you were sitting there a couple years ago?
0: Oh, man, so much.

0: consistency opened my eyes to just, man, this is, you know, another level that I want to tap into. I want to be able to obviously go emulate some of the things he's done on the field. And, you know, it starts with practice. The stuff he did in practice every day, it all translates to the game. So I think that was the coolest thing for me to see. And just that confidence, like, this guy's out here making these crazy throws, making no-look passes, and it's like, man, I want to go do some of the stuff that he's doing. So it just opened my eyes to a, you know, all-time high level of quarterback play.
1: Well, and then just in the few minutes I have left with you here, Jordan Love, I'd like to, you know, pick your brain on the subject matter. We may have done this before, but I have a new audience here. You know, with new quarterbacks coming in the league and everybody wondering, when are the Raiders going to play Mendoza? When, you know, Ty Simpson's going to sit maybe for a couple years behind Stafford? And, you know, year in and year out, we're wondering, when's the right time to insert a young quarterback? Do you feel you'd be as good today as you are in a position to succeed as you will be this year because you didn't play those first 2 years? What do you think?
0: Yeah, I definitely say nothing helped my career more than being able to sit behind, obviously, the person I was sitting behind, Aaron Rodgers, but just being able to sit and learn, really understand the offense and be able to go out there and practice and mess up time after time and time again, you know, when there's really no pressure on you of a game, the whole world watching you. So, you know, that definitely helped my career to be able to just build confidence, understand the offense to when I do get my opportunity to be able to go out there and just be confident in my process. Build a process of how to watch film, how to, you know, go in week after week and put the time in to understand what kind of game plan we're going to make and how to attack a defense. But nothing helped my career more than be able to sit. So, you know, I think for a lot of young guys, whether it's 1 year, whether it's 2 years, in my case, whether it's 3 years, anytime you sit just for a little bit, just see somebody else do it. And have time to be able to practice, get some bank reps on the offense, understand just really what you're seeing from the defense, what are kind of the holes in the offense and the plays you're running and how to find completions play after play helps your career a lot.
1: So you can pick something up by just merely watching, earbud in meetings, knowing you're not playing this week and knowing it would take an injury of significance to get you in there. You can actually pick stuff up and become a better quarterback without those actual reps in this league, you think?
0: Definitely. But I think it's all about each person and how you handle it, how you approach each day, you know, the questions you ask people and if you're continuing to have the right mindset and how you approach the situation. But for me, sitting on the sideline in the games and being able to watch A-Rod and just, you know, I have my own process of how we read the plays and just see, obviously, you know, how he's going about his business on the field and watch where he goes with the ball. And if he's going somewhere else than what I thought, you know, ask him those questions, you know, when we get back to the meeting room, be like, what made you go there? You know, who are you seeing? So all those things, I think, help you. But it's all about how you approach it, your mindset when you're in that situation, and how you attack each day as a backup.
1: And then, you know, mindset in a couple minutes I have left here. One mindset question, then we're going to enter the red meat portion of our conversation here, since it is the Midwest. The way your team finished last year, the way the losses piled up, and I understand there were injuries, and I understand what did happen, but that taste that's in your mouth, and I imagine the rest of the organization, is that a chip on your shoulder coming into the season? What is it?
0: Definitely a chip. You know, like you mentioned, just the way we ended the season, you know, losing a lot of our last games, obviously the playoff loss, it just leaves a sour taste in your mouth. So I think the mindset for us when we got back to OTAs and obviously starting training camp is finished. Every day we got to find ways to be at our best. You know, as the practice goes on and the days get longer and longer, you got to find ways to improve and still be at your best and still lock in with the mindset of finishing the day. So, it's something that we're focused on this year. But like you said, it won't show up until we get out there on the field week one and get in these games and obviously late in the season to be able to see how well we can finish.
1: No, I know you're talking about week one. There you go. I know you're talking about week one, man. Week five. We've now entered the red meat portion of the conversation before I let you go on with your Wednesday. The Bears stroll into town. Okay. Now we're putting the whole schedule up here. I get it. These are some great games. You've got some great opponents. You've got some tough opponents. You've got some home games that are difficult, and you've got some road visits that are also, including a Wednesday night before Thanksgiving visit to the Rams. I get it.

0: But at the end of the day, Bears stroll in week five. I mean, you do know the coach that's coming in has been giving your coach the swim move a couple times at the handshake line, right? You're aware of that, Jordan?
1: Yeah, man, I've seen clips. But, you know, it's all about handling business. Obviously, that's any week, any team that's coming into town. And obviously, I think our mindset, it always starts with the NFC North and handling business in the division.
0: Yes.
1: And that is, you know, our number one goal is going out there and winning the division, you know, something we haven't done in a while. So, you know, the Bears won the division last year. And obviously, it's something that we got to go take back. And, you know, it starts week one. We got the Vikings to open up the season. And like you mentioned, week five would be a good test. So it's something that we'll be ready for. And, you know, every week is something that is a new journey, a new chapter, new challenge to be able to lock in on. And like I said, it's all about going to handle the business in the NFC North.
0: No, I know you're taking the high road. That's, I know that's your default. You're a high road guy. You're a first-class guy, you know? You make things light, literally, in your room, okay? When the lights go on. I get it. But you do. Come on now, you guys don't talk about the way that Matt LaFleur has been handled, if you will, by the opposing coach after these games. That has not crept into your locker room at all.
1: Okay. No, I think it's something that you know, we just got to go handle business on the field. You know, that's the only thing we can do. I'm not one to sit around and talk a big game. It's about handling business and stand on actions, stand on business. So. We'll do that. We'll handle business and see them when we see them.
0: Okay, Jordan Love. Very, very good. It's always great to catch up with you. You having fun? Loving it?
1: I'm having a blast, man.
0: Yeah? Being the quarterback of the Green Bay Packers, what's the coolest thing?
1: Where else would I rather be right now? The coolest thing? I mean,
0: yeah.
1: It's the Green Bay Packers. You know, everyone here in the city is a Packer fan, so... it's a hard place not to appreciate the team you play for. So, you know, I love it every day. Like I said, when we go to practice and you've got hundreds of kids lined up to ride bikes over to training camp.
0: Yeah.
1: I don't think any other place does it like Green Bay. So, you know, you got the whole city behind you here in town. It's an awesome place to play football.
0: Great to chat with you, Jordan Love. Enjoy the rest of your summer, and we'll chat again. Are you playing this week, or are you done for the preseason?
1: You finished? No, we'll be playing this week. I'll be out there on the field.
0: Okay.
1: All yeah. Right.
0: I'll be keeping an eye, and then we'll chat again real soon. Thank
1: Easy.
0: You.
1: I'll see you, Rich. Thank you.
0: Right back at you. That's Jordan Love, one of our favorites here on the Rich Eisen Show.
2: Back to Jordan.
0: Right. That was a lot of fun right there.
2: Awesome.
0: Couldn't drag him down to my level.
3: I mean, you tried. Good effort.
0: At the Vikings is a pretty large football game to start. I mean, to his point, I understand like it's one game at a time or whatever, but putting a divisional road win pelt on your wall to start and then head off to the Jets.
3: Huge.
0: And it's the Favre tour at Vikings at Jets.
3: It's funny.
0: And then you're home for the Falcons. At Tampa, and then that first game against the, by the way, back-to-back, I mean, three straight weeks. Home games against the Bears and Cowboys before you visit the Lions. This is it. I mean,
2: they need to be 4-0.
0: So they will be, well, they will get, how about that? They will get two of their division games on the road out of the way. Their last one remaining is at Chicago, which is Christmas.
3: Gosh, that is night. A sick Christmas game.
0: Christmas afternoon, pardon me. It'll be first one up on Netflix. And, you know, it's going to be sledding. But, you know, you heard him say they're pretty damn confident about it.
3: I mean, they get out fast. 4-0 against Chicago, week five, that's...
0: Oh, my goodness gracious. And let's be honest here.
3: It's electric.
0: You can only handle business on handling business, I understand.
3: I get it.
0: But... Every Packer fan that I speak to, they want to win this game. They want to beat the Bears. They want to tell the Bears, nice job last year. This year's a different way to go about it. And then have Matt LaFleur basically just, you know, high four out of respect. Ben Johnson and walk past him. That's what they want.
3: By the way.
0: They want that... pelt on the wall, big time.

0: And you talk about the Vikings week one, they open with Packers Bears to start the season.
1: We talked about that the other day.
0: I know.
1: Mm-mm-mm.
0: It's delicious.
1: It is. And I just, he's another one to root for.
0: He's a very
1: Jordan Love.
0: Yeah, he's great.
1: You know?
0: Big fan.
1: Try to drag him down to my level.
0: Well, he's classy.
1: I know that. 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
7: Thankfully, back here on the Rich Eisen Show, 844-204-RICH, number to dial. I've got my four downs in the Bears, but before we get to that, Von Miller spoke.
8: Oh, yeah.
7: You want to know how he got on the Cowboys radar screen, it appears?
8: Well, I mean, from high school.
7: Apparently, he was, hanging out in Vegas and ran into Dak Prescott. Hit it.
9: It's crazy because I ran into Dak in Vegas probably like a month ago. You know, he was sitting in the High Limit Gambling. I just sat down with Dak, and we just started gambling together and talking. And I was like, hey, man, y'all, it's about time for Dak. It's about time. You know, you got to break through one of these teams. You got to break through one of these years. I think this year you'll be able to do it. Like, you got everybody to do it. And that was, I didn't have any inkling on, you know, being a Dallas Cowboy. That just happened naturally. And then the Cowboys reached out, and I was just like, bro, this is a sign. Like, this is a sign for me. And, you know, we worked on it, talked to some other teams. But ultimately, you know, my love for the Dallas Cowboys, my chicken farm is here, my family's here. Just by being a Dallas Cowboy and wearing that star, it was beneficial to me and my family, and that's what ultimately made the decision for me.
7: Geographically sound, it was chicken farm, everybody. That's not a metaphor for anything. He really has one. He was wearing his hat. He loves talking about his chicken. By the way, that's not the Marshawn Lynch chicken. And mentals, you got to take care of your chicken and mentals.
10: Take care of chicken and mentals.
7: He's actually taking care of chickens. What can he bring to the table? Well, you know what he can bring to the table. Last year, he had 8 sacks, which is more than what Jadeveon Clowney led the team with last year.
8: He had 9
7: sacks. Yeah, Clowney had 8.5. Right. He would have led the team in sacks last year with 9. He had in the Commanders in a limited role.
9: I can still play football. I can still play football. But, you know, I can still contribute in other ways. You know, on my Super Bowl teams, it's not just one person that gets it done. I think you can say what you want to say about my, my play on the field and what I got left. When it comes to being a great teammate, like, if it was a Hall of Fame for that, like, I'm going to the Hall of Fame first ballot. To be honest, it's not. I'm probably the best teammate that ever played in the National Football League. And I say that
10: I
9: with
10: that.
9: All confidence in the world. My ability to get people around me to play at a level that they wouldn't normally play at, like, I don't think nobody does that like me. And I said the other day that I can contribute 10 to 15 plays. That's without even being on the field. So you got a game that you play 50 snaps, you know, 60 snaps, something like that. I can win 10 to 15 of those without me being even on the field, without my play, just by my knowledge of the game and getting everybody else to play at a level that they wouldn't normally play at. So whether it's the defensive coordinator, defensive line, young guys, like, I can contribute in so many different ways to win games. And that's not even talking about the type of player that I still believe that I am.
7: Looking for that third ring.
10: Let's go.
7: You got to love hearing that. Looking for his third ring, one in Denver. He got one here in Los Angeles just by being acquired for the back half of a season. Could you imagine if he wins one in Dallas? He has exactly imagined that. Kid from Texas, played for Texas A&M. If he can actually bring another trophy to the Metroplex.
9: I think the question is, you know, kind of, it answers itself. You know, it's the Dallas Cowboys. I won a Super Bowl in Denver. We had a million people out there. We win a Super Bowl with the Rams. It wasn't as much. You know, the parade, we were stopping at red lights and stuff. You know, it's just a... We still won a Super Bowl, and it's still exciting. It's still dope, but it's just a different feel with those two organizations. If, you know, I was with the Buffalo Bills, and we ended up winning a Super Bowl, it would be a holiday in Orchard Park. It would be a holiday in Buffalo. Like, everybody remember that. It would be statues for everybody. That's just the type of organization that they have, the type of fans that they have. Dallas Cowboys fans are in that same type of strain. They're not the same. Bills Mafia, Cowboys Nation is totally different things. That's not what I'm saying. But the fans here are diehard fans, and if we're able to do that, if we're able to have a successful season and win the Super Bowl, like, it'd be a holiday in Dallas as well. Like, people love the Dallas Cowboys. They either love them or hate them, but at the end of the day, they all root for the Dallas Cowboys. And for us to be able to win a Super Bowl, it'd be crazy in Dallas. It'd be a holiday as well.
7: You can confirm that, right?
10: Man, I mean, I don't live what, there, but you know I what, TJ, so. Listening to Vaughn, I want this for you. It would be amazing if Dallas was in the Super Bowl here in LA this year.
7: It would be off the charts.
10: Unreal. Talk about ratings, Mike. We talk about ratings all the time. Most watched Super Bowl ever if Dallas is in this
11: absolutely.
10: Thing.
7: Imagine they take on the Chiefs or the Bills or the Broncos.
10: Let's go.
7: Just to name three.
11: Dallas Bills. I loved his... You know, his belief in himself, right?
10: Yeah.
11: And that really showed there. And he said that he wasn't joking. Like, wasn't like a tongue-in-cheek statement. He really believed all those things he said. And you know what that just made happen? Made me believe.
7: I
12: believed.
7: We also just heard, I had no idea. We found the first people in Los Angeles who stopped for red lights. is he going to wear number 40? Last item.
10: Okay, great.
7: For bids here. Hunter Lipke, the fullback, is the one who currently owns 40.
10: Sure.
7: There are negotiations apparently afoot.
9: I'm not going to get caught up in a number, but I did make some offers to him already I feel like he can't really, you know, come off of those. I think, you know, a lifetime supply of chicken, I'd do it. So, you know, whatever it takes to, you know, to make it happen, whether it does or not. Like, I'm here to win games. I'm here to win a Super Bowl. A number would be nice, but I think the most important thing is to win a lot of these games, playing big games, and the number would just be an afterthought.
7: Would you give up your number for free chicken? Yes or no?
10: Yes.
7: For life.
10: For
7: Marina
10: life?
7: Pastor's chicken for life. Chicken for life.
10: Done.
7: Taylor would. Taylor is she loves chicken.
10: To Von Miller, a guy who's going to the Hall of Fame?
7: Our daughter's a chicken hawk. She would give up a number for free chicken. I'd want the Marshawn Lynch version of the chicken, though. I'm not going to lie.
10: Oh, you want
7: on top of it? I want the Marshawn chicken and I want the Von chicken.
11: I think both of those go hand in hand in this.
7: It would help me for my mentals.
11: He gets a little bit of Marshawn chicken. He gets a little bit.
7: That's what I'd like.
11: You know,
10: Hunter's from Wisconsin, so you know what I mean.
7: Some cheese.
10: Throw some cheese in there as well. Maybe a new pickup. I don't know.
7: Very good.
11: I like it. I like what I'm doing.
13: Y'all chicken.
7: Yep.
11: and also, like we said, guys, it's more about what he brings. From a mental standpoint, right? Mm. He gets in the film room with these guys and Chrissy's telling this backer, no, you got to hit this gap.
10: Right, exactly.
11: Like, just knowledge. Those little things, that knowledge.
10: Drop it down.
11: Like, that's, you know, I 10 mean.
7: 10 to 15 snaps of those, he said.
11: Yeah. And it's not, I'm not trying to be funny here, but it's like working with you, Rich. You don't take these compliments this way, but like, kind of watching you, seeing how you do every day in preparation, how you were able to pivot and do certain things has helped, I know, all of us get better. I'm being dead serious. So,
7: Thank you. I appreciate that. I'm the Von Miller of broadcasters. Good to know.
10: Who am I and what am I doing here?
12: Rich gives us free chicken every week.
7: I don't.
11: Oh, he doesn't give us any. Susie, though, gives
7: us. I give you the other chicken, though.
11: Yeah, that's right. You give us the Marshall and chicken.
12: That's right.
10: Hello.
4: Hello. Pew, pew, pew.
7: Four downs on the Chicago Bears. Hit it, please.
13: Four downs with Rich.
10: Here we go.
14: Why did you stop?
7: Okay, my season preview on the Chicago Bears, four down style.
10: Hey.
7: What a season last year for the Chicago Bears.
13: First down.
7: How deep is the roster? Not to go all Bee Gees on you, but safety already, man.
12: I know.
7: Injuries on the back end. They did draft Dylan Thienem, and I Vikings fans thought they were going to get him. Bears fans got him. And kid is good.
11: Former Duck, right?
7: We're going to have to see. Left tackle still up for grabs right now. Wide receiver, Luther Burden. When's he coming back?
12: Week one, hopefully.
7: Right? But, you know, you look at the depth chart. You're like, all right. Wide receiver 3, 4, 5. Who is it? What are we gonna do here? Running back Kyle Monongo is already hurt.
12: Yep, he's a kind of a questionable for week.
7: We're on Roschon Johnson watch right now again. Yep. How deep is the roster? We'll see. It's already being tested right here in the middle of August. Second down. Other than Montez Sweat, who else can sack the quarterback? 35 sacks last year. 35 sacks. Dennis Allen, the defensive coordinator. You know what? They gave up a ton of yards. And you know what masked that? And the 35 sacks, which was in the lower half of the league for sure, were all the takeaways. They were the kings of the takeaways last year. But you take a look at their depth chart and you're wondering who is going to sack the quarterback for the Chicago Bears this year. Montez Sweat. Remember they acquired Montez Sweat at a trade deadline in a lost season, and you're wondering, what's Ryan Poles up to? Well, he's up to grabbing him, man.
12: Pretty good move.
7: Obviously, Grady Jarrett, we got him going on. My guy, Devin Bush, in the middle of the defense. Jalen Johnson is a terrific corner. Tyreek Stevenson as well, you know, when he's locked in. But who's going to sack him? What do we got? We'll see.
13: Third down.
7: Must they keep up their comebacks to win? 7 fourth quarter comebacks last year. 6 in the regular season. An 18-point gem. An all-timer in the playoffs against the Green Bay Packers. Again, you look at the plus-minus of this team. Plus 22 last year. Plus 22. Ooh. 33 takeaways, 23 interceptions, 10 fumbles that allowed them to stay in games. And then Caleb pulled it out of his Heisman, you know, to win it. Do they have to do that again? Can they get a lead in the second and third quarters? And then fourth down. Will year two of Ben Johnson and Caleb Williams be gooder, betterer, or bester?
12: That's funny.
7: Okay, because that was last year, and it was fun. It was fun. They start 0-2. It wasn't fun then. And then all of a sudden, we're starting to watch the comebacks hit, and all of a sudden, the Bears are in the mix for their division. Then all of a sudden, they go to Philadelphia the day after Thanksgiving, and they punk them, and it's just like, how real are the Bears? They are, in fact, real. How many times are they going to come back in the fourth quarter and believe? And then, you know, they're giving away free wiener circle dogs, you know, and then the coach is taking his shirt off to give away more free food, and everybody's falling in love with them. And then suddenly, oh, the Bears aren't sneaking up on anybody this year. They put a target on their back, and Ben Johnson's like, bring it. You know, I want to have set the record for most points per game. I want blowouts,
12: and I want shutouts, baby.
7: And now it's time to do it. You got to love it if you're a Chicago Bears fan. But put it all together, and there was a reason why they had a magic season last year. The coach is clearly it. The quarterback is clearly it. Their opportunistic defense was clearly it. Their comebacks and believing anything can happen was clearly it. Their run game was clearly it. Their wide receivers were coming out of the four. Colston Loveland is maybe their best pass catcher. He's going to have a monster season. Put it all together. Can they be gooder, betterer, and or bester with a target on their back every week? And that's my Chicago Bears four downs. Man, check my work.
11: I think you hit it.
7: All right.
10: Yeah, people kind of questioning the Bears this year. You talk about like Kansas City last season, all the one score games kind of regressed to the mean.
7: Right.
10: And, you know, throw in the Mahomes injury at the end of the season, you miss the playoffs. And I think that's the fear for Chicago this year is, like you said, are they going to keep pulling games, you know, out of the Heisman, as you put it? And, you know, are they going to be able to build leads early and not have to rely on these crazy comebacks and Caleb, you know, kind of going God Iceman mode? You know, that's kind of your fear if you're a Bears fan of, man, are we as good as we think and hope we are?
11: Yeah, but if Caleb doing all that last year has to raise his confidence level, a staggering
10: amount. No doubt.
11: So every pass he throws now, he's going to expect.
7: Let's get Mononga back. Let's get Burden back. Let's hope Khalif Raymond's that third receiver. Obviously, they've got depth at tight end in Loveland and Komet.
11: You would have cut Loveland.
10: Would have loved for them to get another pass rusher in free agency.
7: I'm sure they did, too. And everything they did to get safeties already. We're banged up.
10: You know, the injury gods kind of, you know, are blessed. Yeah.
7: 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O'Shea Jackson Jr. is going to finish the show with us. His new film, Idiots, in a theater near you next week. No Contest Wrestling later today, too.

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14: Our radio audience has returned. O'Shea Jackson Jr. is here. We just saw a clip from the movie Idiots.
15: Yes.
14: What a cast as well. You Stacked. And Dave Franco, this kid Mason
15: Thames.
14: Thames. He's in it.
15: Kiernan Shipka.
14: Nicholas Braun from Succession.
15: Yes.
14: Peter Dinklage.
15: And Peter Dinklage. What a guy.
14: You got a good story about him?
15: So... people who know me know where this is going. But yes. So Peter Dinklage, everybody is like, we're kind of tense because it's like Peter Dinklage is going to be on set today, you know? And it's one of the scenes where like the majority of the cast is together in Peter's first scene. And so we're all, you know, anxiously waiting for him to get there. The nicest guy in the world. We'll sit and talk to you about anything, you know? And of course, everybody who meets Peter Dinklage kind of has to talk about Game of Thrones, I'm sure. And so I told him, I said, Peter, I'm not going to ask you about Game of Thrones, but I will tell you that every couple of months I go on Twitter and I let everyone know that Bran Stark is a snake and he should not be trusted.
14: Yes.
15: Bran Stark is the true villain of the show.
14: Wow.
15: And I showed him my Twitter and he says that I'm... excessive. I believe that's a compliment. And so he just my persistent in trying to prove that Bran is a snake impressed him. Great guy to talk to for acting skills. He gave me a list of 10 films to watch, which I asked for, by the way. He didn't just give it to me.
14: What was number one on the list?
15: Oh, this is some wild movies, man.
14: Okay.
15: I don't know them off the top of my head.
14: Well, so did he agree with you that Bran Stark, on your opinion?
15: Not openly. It's something that I have to, like, you know, the water on concrete technique, eventually they'll all crack.
14: Why was Bran Stark the...
16: Oh, don't get him started.
17: Please don't get him started. Like, can I give you just like the Reader's Digest?
16: Please.
17: Like he thinks he becomes the three-eyed raven and so he knows everything that happened and he just let it all happen. That's a bad guy.
15: Yeah.
17: Is Shay's like movie poster take?
15: It's just like, okay, maybe give us a hint that you don't see the Lannisters in the final fight, so we don't have to waste our time trying to convince Cersei, which lets her plan for the attack against Dany.
17: Or maybe you're
15: the whole reason why Hodor is Hodor. Let's not forget that.
14: Okay.
15: Because you went against the original.

0: Three-Eyed Raven's wishes, and you're really the Night King, because at the end of the day, the true king, Jon Snow, is all the way at the wall, and the guy who was touched by the Night King is sitting on the throne.
1: And this is what Peter Dinklage called excessive.
0: Yeah.
1: Check mark. Plus one.
2: Plus two.
0: I got
2: plus
0: points. One on I got points.
1: All right. Okay, and that's coming out in a theater near you next Friday.
0: Yeah.
1: Is there any team that you root for that you would downgrade because the head coach of Oregon football gives you free Nikes?
0: Ooh.
1: Any of your teams?
0: Any of my teams?
1: And not just any shoe, right? What shoe are we talking about here? The Dan Lanning offered to
3: shoes, Oregon Ducks.
2: Anything, really.
3: Jordan P.E.'s.
0: Yeah, the Jordan P.E. I mean, my name starts with an O. Like, they would look crazy, but like...
1: So that's what I'm saying. Is there any... Because he is willing to downgrade Penn State.
0: Yeah.
1: To get these shoes from Dan Lanning. Is there any...
3: It's not that I'm willing. It's that you offered that in the mix of it.
1: Excuse me.
3: So let's just put it that way.
1: I did not offer a thing.
3: Well, you...
1: The head coach,
3: you led him to it, Rich.
1: Excuse me. What happened was... What happened...
3: I don't even know about it.
1: What happened was... He mentions to Dan Lanning, hey, you got these kick-ass shoes.
0: Yeah.
1: And he goes, I happen to have a pair of size 13 right here, where TJ says I'm a pair of size 13. He goes, the same size as me, I'll send them to you. But, and then asked him who his favorite team was. He wanted to know.
0: Yeah.
1: He mentions Penn State, Florida State, whatever. Lanning's the one who asked you. You'll have to remove one of those if you want the shoes. And then he starts bargaining. And I'm like...
0: TJ's a great bargainer.
1: But it's just like you're bargaining with the head coach of Oregon who's willing to give you something that you just basically threw out there. Mm-hmm. I was kind of... It was...
3: You, like, just say yes. Don't say you were kind of... You're never on our side when it comes to things like this. Listen, kind of pocus.
0: If I'm you, TJ... I pull that trigger immediately.
1: 1,000,000%. It's but, just like, sure.
3: Bye.
1: Penn State who?
0: But Penn State. Penn State. On my side, I'm a USC Trojan, bro. We eat duck, bro. All right.
1: So is there any team? Which team would you throw overboard for these shoes?
0: The Oklahoma City Dodgers. Not really.
1: See, you wouldn't give me the shoes.
3: Yeah.
1: You don't get the shoes.
2: Sparks? You can get rid of Sparks.
0: No. Sparks are champions.
2: Kings? I don't know.
0: Yeah, Kings are champions, bro. Every team that Shea roots for are champions.
1: Wow, I just went third person.
0: Yeah, like, come on.
1: He's not getting the shoes.
0: What are we talking about here?
1: He's not getting the shoes.
2: Trying to help you.
0: Quack, quack.
3: Well, they weren't offered.
1: All right. No contest wrestling coming up later today with, see right there?
3: Awesome Kong.
4: The Dutch quack.
0: They hate them.
1: Okay.
0: Come on now. One of TJ's 11 teams, you can't spare one?
3: That's what I'm saying. That's the whole point.
1: That's what I'm saying.
3: Whose side are you on here, my man?
0: I want you to get some shoes.
1: The side of what's right.
0: I'm just trying to get you to get these PEs, man.
2: Whose side are you on?
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23: Tough news out of Houston today. Texans second-year wideout Jaden Higgins suffered a torn ACL in yesterday's joint practice with the Raiders. He is now done for the season. Texans and Raiders meet again tomorrow night, preseason game number 2. Dallas Cowboys joint practice with the New Orleans Saints got heated yesterday. 7 or 8 fights and dust-ups, including Donovan Ezeraco getting thrown out of joint practice for throwing a punch.
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23: Happy hump day, everybody. Hope you're having a great one out there, whatever you're doing, however you're doing it. Thanks for spending a little time with us here on the Blitz 94.1 San Antonio Sports Star. I'm Joe Reinagle. He's Jason Minix. Happy hump day, Minix.
0: Happy Wednesday to you too, my
23: Happy
0: friend.
23: Happy hump day, Minix. Get with the program.
0: What do you mean, get with
23: Let's
0: the program?
23: Let's go. Come
0: get
23: on.
0: With, get with the
23: you
0: program.
23: You know what we do around
0: what,
23: here.
0: What
23: Let's
0: we,
23: go.
0: What?
23: It's hump day.
0: What?
23: Yeah. Here we got it.
0: Yeah. Here we go.
23: Oh, my goodness.
0: Here we go.
23: Yeah.
0: You know, sometimes you see things right when you're about to go on, and it just makes you laugh. And it's not a laughing matter, this Penn State cocaine story, right? And the dude's name's got Pledger in it somehow, and I don't know, a prominent attorney. But I just saw a T-shirt for the famous Penn State Whiteout games. The internet's undefeated. The internet is undefeated.
23: Well, I've heard that. It's sometimes called a whiteout.
0: Well, no, Penn State's famous for having their whiteouts.
23: No, I get that. But I'm talking about a cocaine party.
0: Yeah, yeah, but I mean, you know, for Penn State, they can whiteout to a whole new level.
23: They sure can.
0: And the T-shirts that are being made are, again, the internet's undefeated.
23: Absolutely. I don't know what's going on up there. I mean, there was even a lawyer.
0: Yeah.
23: Who was part of that? I guess somebody's dad
0: or somebody
23: was in on that.
0: Rich kids at Penn State selling coke.
23: In the dad's head an attorney. Of that thing is still on the run?
0: I thought he turned himself in.
23: I don't know. Maybe he did.
0: I don't know.
23: I haven't really been following that, but I mean, you know, it's kind of a weird story.
0: Well, you go from Penn State to the state pen. I mean, it's part of the program there, right? That's also one of the T-shirts that are now available. Pablo Pledgeskabar is the dude's name.
23: Pledgeskabar.
0: Yeah, Pledgeskabar. We've got our own Pledgeskabar
23: here.
0: Yeah,
23: we actually do, yes.
0: Who's wearing today his youth baseball jersey. I'm like, dude, why are you wearing a Oakland A's jersey? Oh, it's not. It's my Little League shirt. You son of a... The fact that, one, you're, what, 45 years old? 45 years old, the fact that he still owns his Little League baseball jersey, and the fact that he can still wear his Little League baseball jersey.
23: Dude, first of all, I wouldn't know where the hell that is for, like, I don't know, 30, 40 years ago.
0: For you? 50.
23: Well, okay, 50, and I wouldn't be able to get one arm in that thing. So, good for Pledge that he's still got that thing around. I don't know why he wants to wear an athletic jersey.
0: Do you use that to pick up chicks? Oh, the A. So, that's all it's my old game-worn jersey.
23: Yeah.
0: From when I was 12.
23: I played with them.
0: The
23: A's.
0: I
23: played for the Athletics.
0: Yes. By the way, jersey number 4.
23: Oh. Here we go!
0: Yeah.
23: He wasn't number 5? Did you do that?
1: Here we got him!
23: Did you do that out of respect for Jaden Daniels?
2: Actually, 5 was my number before it was Jaden Daniels.
23: Yeah.
0: He would like a word.
23: Yes, he would.
2: Sure he would.
0: But you are sporting number 4. And now out there at Smithson Valley area, the fact that you don't have a sponsor. Like, my Little League baseball team was sponsored by Piggly Wiggly, the old grocery store. That was our jersey. And our soccer team was Waterbed Fashions.
23: Waterbed Fashions.
0: Yeah, remember when water beds were a thing?
23: Why do you have fashions on a waterbed?
0: Was the name of the store?
23: Uh huh. Well, I mean, I guess mine was Roto Rooter. Yeah, Roto Rooter and Yates Ford.
0: Yates Ford back in the day.
23: Yates Ford back in the day.
0: See, I mean, I'm sure we played Co Ford.
23: There was a really hot chick who was a part of that family named Sarah Yates.
0: Yeah.
23: Oh, yeah. She was very shiny.
0: Mm-hmm.
23: Uh-huh.
0: Mm-hmm. Mm-hmm.
23: Used to go down to her house. She had one of those trampolines that was actually in the ground.
0: Oh, wow.
23: Yeah.
0: I mean, car little, dealership kids.
23: Little bit older than I was, but oh,
0: that
23: my.
0: That matter to you?
23: No.
0: No.
23: Ugh.
0: But you liked watching her jump on the trampoline,
23: I sure
0: huh?
23: did. Mm-hmm. She had legs for
0: and if
23: days.
0: You only had legs a waterbed fashions to take her to.
23: Exactly right. I'm not sure she was interested in me. But she left, you know, while I was still in high school, went to Trinity University right here in San Antonio.
0: Yeah.
23: Yeah.
2: Huh. You should have serenaded her.
3: La cuca cuca. La cuca cuca.
23: You know, Jerry would have just come out with that a little earlier. I'd have been in business. But yeah, it's funny how you remember some of the more shiny girls that you grew up with. Sarah Yates was one.
0: Do you ever wonder, what does she look like now? Because isn't that the crazy thing when you think about some of the hot chicks from high school? And because of the beauty of Facebook, it's not just a reunion. You see them and go, what the hell happened to you? Now we've gradually watched them decline over the last 20 years. Or some of them that seem to have gotten hotter over the last 20 years because of Facebook?
23: See, I don't know. I'd have to look her. I haven't even thought about her until just, you know, thinking about Little League sponsors.
0: Sponsored your Little League.
23: Well, she didn't. Uh-huh. Daddy did.
0: Well,
23: but,
0: of course.
23: Yes.
1: Well, that's Daddy.
23: She was entertainment, though, I will say that.
0: Really?
23: Absolutely.
0: Girls on trampolines.
23: Girls in-ground trampolines. I always thought that was the coolest thing because I had a trampoline as a kid growing up, and you know, mine was just a regular old one that you know was above ground.
0: Well, this one fall off and break your arm.
23: Well, this one it was actually dug a hole and put the trampoline right there. It was really cool. You know, the things you remember.
0: In ground trampolines.
23: Yes.
0: You almost wonder what's the point.
23: Well, you're still jumping on it and you don't have a problem. I mean, you know, if you fall off, you fall off. I guess you're still going to hurt yourself, but
0: yeah,
23: I don't know, dude. I have no idea. I just thought when I was in, you know, freshman in high school, I thought that was pretty cool.
0: Wouldn't you have too much money when you're digging a hole to bury your trampoline?
23: Well, I suppose. Trampoline wasn't actually buried.
0: Well, yeah, but you know what I mean.
23: Well, the trampoline was above ground or on the ground. And he had about 6 feet to jump.
0: 6 feet.
23: I don't know how it was plenty.
0: You wonder who was all underneath said trampoline.
23: Yeah, it was plenty.
0: Mm-hmm.
23: Oh my.
0: I mean, what?
23: Pledge just sent us a video of Britney Spears.
0: Oh, that was not Pledge. You're welcome.
23: Oh, that was you?
0: That was for the commercial break, not to be distracted now.
23: My gosh. That girl is cuckoo. I mean, sincerely, she's like cuckoo.
0: Yeah, keep watching.
23: Yeah, well, yes. I mean, there's that.
0: Yes.
23: But,
0: Squirrel!
23: Sarah Yates and
0: trampolines.
23: And Britney Spears. Uh-huh. My goodness.
0: Uh-huh. It's
26: hump day.
23: Yeah. It sure is. Goodness gracious. What a start to the show.
0: Oh, absolutely.
23: Everybody always all hot and bothered right off the bat.
0: Just Joe.
4: Well, that hooker just lifts me every day.
23: We got a lot of stuff going on today, by the way, as usual.
0: Of course.
23: Yeah, I don't know your thoughts on what happened yesterday. You know, you're a big Cowboy fan, and usually the Cowboys do no wrong. So I'm curious, as you know, that was a clown show yesterday.
0: It was.
23: I mean, a complete clown show.
0: I mean, sure. I don't know how productive it was. I'm a little surprised that Schottenheimer wasn't more pissed off than he was, at least to the media. I could only imagine how he was with the team. But at the same time, these teams almost ask for it, right? It's, we're going to go show physicality. We're going to go knock the crap out of somebody else. We're going to, but don't hit each other. Don't take anybody to the ground. So the first time somebody gets tackled to the ground, because it is tackle football, somebody says, well, you can't do that to my guy, and a fight's going to start. I mean, it's almost set up to happen that way, right? I mean, all right, boys, let's go play football. Don't take anybody to the ground. Somebody goes to the ground, somebody's got to say, you can't do that to my guy, and go protect your teammate.
23: Well, then what's the point of having
0: them? Well, why have a practice where, no, don't take anybody to the ground, right?
23: Exactly.
0: I mean, you're asking for the fights to happen. You know that they're going to happen.
23: Which is why do you have those when you could just have your players play a little bit in the preseason? You know, how about that? So what is the difference? We're seeing injuries all, and we're going to talk about this.
0: Oh,
23: there's
0: yeah.
23: injuries all over the NFL. A really horrible one for the Houston Texans. Pledge is very upset. People are getting hurt doing nothing. And you're wrapping these players up in bubble wrap and you don't want them to play in the preseason? It's ridiculous.
0: Well, again, I think you just answered your question. The fear of getting somebody hurt.
23: Well, then you shouldn't practice.
0: Well,
23: how about that? No, I mean, practice either. Let's just go out and play in the real games.
0: I mean, that's what's next, because you get guys that are having season-ending injuries in these joints. Texans with a massive injury.
23: Yes.
0: Alvin Kamara got hurt yesterday, not season-ending, but he's going to miss some time. And so you look at it and you go, all right, that's why you don't want to risk somebody in something that doesn't matter. And these joint practices, they are a little bit more controlled. But then you get the crap that you saw yesterday, and you go, all right, well, what?

0: I wasn't searching for Britney Spears. It was just
1: nobody
0: there.
1: Is. She's it just, was just there. There. She's just right there.
0: Cuckoo.
1: Well, they're all a little bit crazy.
0: Well, Britney Spears is the fan president, the president of the fan club of cuckoo.
1: I don't know.
0: She's out there.
1: I mean, they're all crazy. All of us are. Just what level? Just what
0: How
1: level?
0: How can we control that, right?
1: You can't.
0: We really can't.
1: Good time, not a long time.
0: Lots to do on this Wednesday afternoon. Some call it hump day. We do around,
2: hump day
0: around these parts we do. We'll hear from Brian Schottenheimer. And again, I don't know if he's putting on an act for the media, not trying to get everybody overly unconcerned, I guess. I'm not sure, but we'll let you decide. We'll hear from Shoddy and his thoughts on what happened yesterday at the joint between the New Orleans Saints and the Dallas Cowboys. We'll do that when we continue here on The Blitz, 94.1 San Antonio Sports Talk.
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0: I mean, I could, but nobody wants to hear me sing.
1: This is true.
0: Nobody does.
1: Yeah, nobody wants to hear.
0: I do my Kinetico song, and that's about it. Mm-hmm. That's as far as I go. Other than that, you got to pay for it. You know, I don't just hand this out on the radio for free.
1: Really, no.
0: It's like, you know, I mean, if you want to hear Kinetico, then you'll hear that.
1: They pay you for that, so you'll sing it, you know.
0: I'm a paid endorser, although I'm not sure they appreciate my singing, but...
1: I mean, they still pay you.
0: They haven't said anything,
1: I mean, people remember it.
0: Until they...
1: You go down to a karaoke spot, and you'll be good to go.
0: Yeah, until they let me know they don't like that, I'll keep singing.
1: Mm-hmm.
0: Very nice. Mm-hmm. Very nice. Dallas Cowboys had a joint yesterday with New Orleans Saints. And it turned into a complete circus. I mean, it really did. Fights galore. The number of fights were, I don't know, some are saying seven, some said eight. I even heard one report there was nine. Guys throwing helmets all over the place. Donovan Ezeraku gets tossed out the second time in this training camp that Ezeraku has been thrown out of practice for fighting. Just a clown show.
1: Just a clown show, huh?
2: A little chippy, you know, not the way we like to do business. Got to be better, but I got to look at the film. You know, we're certainly not going to take, you know, from anybody. But again, it was chippy on both sides. And like I said, I want our guys to play on the edge without going over the edge. One guy sounds like he might have thrown a punch, and that's why he left practice.
1: Mm-hmm.
0: Donovan Ezeraku.
1: Mm-hmm.
0: Did he not know that? He just said one guy?
1: I mean... Now, granted, I saw a helmet get thrown, and that guy got to stay in. You throw a punch, although, again, if you throw a punch in practice, I believe it is a league rule, you have to get kicked out of practice, right? That's not a team rule. I believe that's league rule because that's what you get in practice. Now, he seemed pretty calm there, a lot calmer than I thought he would be, but before they left the field, he did have a long chat with his football team.
2: Yeah, I'll keep that between me and the team, but yeah, mm-hmm. It was more about mindset, mentality, ability to refocus when bad stuff happens. And, you know, again, you know, we're going to play on the edge, and we're not going to take, I'll say the word again, shit from anybody, mm-hmm. but at the same time, I don't think that they were the only ones stirring up the shit. I think we might have been stirring it up as well. But it was a sloppy practice all in all, and it's got to get better.
0: And again, these joint practices are important, especially for the guys that don't play in the preseason, like all of the starters for the Dallas Cowboys. So you use these to try and get yourself sharp and ready and shake the rust off, and so you're ready for week one. And when you have a day like yesterday, to me, it was just a waste.
1: Well, it feels like a waste, but... You hear the coach. We're not going to take any bleep. We're going to stir it up. Everybody wants to show they're tough, all that kind of stuff. But you got to be smart about it. And for Donovan Ezeraku, who is going to be relied on big time this year, for him for the second time this training camp to get thrown out, that's got to be a concern for Brian Schottenheimer.
2: Yeah, we'll have a long conversation. You know, Donovan's a very bright young man. And, again, he understands that he can't hurt the football team. And, you know, unfortunately for him, you know, there's two officiating crews that know that he lost his composure. But it's part of a growth mindset for him. We got to get him better. And we've got the right type of leaders on this football team, myself included, Christian Parker, Quinnen Williams, guys like that, that will help him do that.
1: You know, except for I heard something very similar from Brian Schottenheimer the first time Ezeraku got ejected from practice. In fact, Brian talked about that with us when he was on the Blitz, and then we talked about it with Donovan Ezeraku. And all I learned, it's not going to happen. It's not, a week later, it happened. How much have you really learned?
0: Well, and again, in a joint practice or just a regular practice, okay, you're not hurting the team. You do that in a game, and you're right. They are going to count on Ezeraku. To rush the passer. He's big plans for him moving forward. And you get kicked out of the game, and the 15 yards is nothing. That's one thing. You got to overcome that. But you leave the game. That's it. So depth-wise, you're screwed. And Ezeraku's got to learn. He's got to control his emotions better than that.
1: And I tell you, Schottenheimer's a lot more calm than I thought he would be after that practice. Lewis Riddick about lost his mind talking about it this morning on Get Up.
3: Cowboys and Saints, someone explain to me exactly what we're doing here.
4: Nothing.
3: We got multiple fights. Look at this. We got a little German suplex action.
5: Greeny, that is not good when a player goes to the ground without a helmet on.
1: Thanks, Mike. Brilliant analysis.
4: This is actually some of the dumbest was idiotic BS. Like,
3: Go ahead.
4: I hear him saying, "Hey, let's just hold this for next hour when we talk about it." But I'm just going to say this, though.
3: Yeah.
4: I'm just going to say this. Like, look, players need to take accountability and some responsibility for acting like idiots. That's not what you're out there for. Like, dude, look at this. You're squaring off like it's UFC. Like, what the hell are you doing? Like, honestly, if it was a player that, honestly, for me, I didn't think was going to be a meaningful contributor to my football team, I'd be cutting people left and right. Honest to God, I'd be going, look, get him out of here, because it's proven nothing. Doing that kind of stuff proves nothing. And it's not, you know what, it's football, it's hot, you're going to get someone else. You know what? You barely practice. You guys practice once a day. You wear pads once a day. They cut down the off season. They've made it so much easier. You're making boatloads of money. This kind of stuff, you know what? We used to go and have joint practices. We went to Platteville for a week. Used to practice against the Chicago Bears. When I was with Cleveland, Atlanta came into Cleveland. We practiced against them. No one was doing this kind of BS, man. I don't know why this has become something that's so commonplace now with players, but they need to knock this off.
5: And I'll tell you this, Greening, give Brian Schottenheimer credit, because he certainly didn't put all the blame on the Saints. He thought the Cowboys could have handled things better as well.
0: Oh, well, that's good. That solves everything. Congratulations. That is expert analysis. I'm telling you. Look, Lewis Riddick, I agree with him. I completely agree with him. These players have it as easy as they've ever had it in all the time in the NFL. And there's always fights in training camp. There always has been, but not to the way it went down yesterday. I mean, that is just a complete waste of time in my mind. And I hope Brian Schottenheimer, out of the way of cameras, just got after his team like nobody's business. Because if you're going to win a Super Bowl, you cannot act like that. You can't lose your cool like that. The Saints are going nowhere. I mean, it doesn't. Okay, so what? They do. They're not going anywhere. The Cowboys might be. You got to be better than that.
1: They do. And you wonder, at what point do you say we're not getting anything done? Let's just shut this thing down.
2: Kel and I talked about a couple different things, and we decided once it settled down, we kind of had agreed that if a couple of other things happened, we would cancel it. But they worked through it. Again, they settled into it. But again, there's a discipline element to playing this football game, and unfortunately, we didn't handle that very well today. But again, I don't think we were the only culprit.
1: And again, yeah, you're right. Both teams were there. But when you joint practices, you know there's going to be fights. That's part of it, right? We all know. You know, they can say, all right, no fights. They're legendary fights in joint practices. But part of that are the rules that are put in place. And those rules, we're playing tackle football minus the tackle. So as soon as somebody gets taken to the ground, there's going to be a fight, because you're all taught to stand up for your teammate. Don't take any crap. So these guys are all, in a way, getting set up to fail, because that discipline part is being tested. But which coach are you listening to? Hey, don't fight. Don't take any crap. You know what I mean? Have your teammates back. So as soon as somebody gets taken to the ground, there's going to be a fight. It's not just yesterday between the Cowboys and Saints. It's everyone. You heard Kirk Cousins talking about it with the practice with the Texans. Man, I got hit there, and it, you know, there were some near fights, and there were some fights down there in that joint practice. Why? Because these guys get together and they're going to fight. That's part of it. But some are the rules. Kirk's like, I might as well not even have the red jersey on if people are still going to hit me. Shut up!
0: Oh my gosh, Kirk!
1: Then he got hit by his own teammate. Max has gotten him a couple times.
0: Well, and then
1: he's like, Max can hit me anywhere he wants, just not my elbow.
0: Yeah, well, and then now Cousins is bitching about people are too close, and he keeps banging his hand on the helmet.
1: Well, yeah, because you have the halo rule.
0: Well, I get it, but I mean, my gosh. Quarterbacks shouldn't even practice. I mean, they really shouldn't.
1: Well, they got to.
0: No, but they. But why? You can't get around them. They've got all day to stand back there and throw. That's not the way that it is in a game.
1: Yeah.
0: It's not. You've got, I saw Dak Prescott numerous times, 10 seconds to throw the football. I mean, there's no defensive back on the planet that can stay with a wide receiver for 10 seconds.
1: Dude, I love how you're crediting Tyler Guyton. Now, that guy has really developed in the
0: please.
1: Week since we've been there.
0: Yeah, whatever.
1: He's gotten that 10 seconds now.
0: Yeah, 10 seconds. Tyler Guyton had nothing to do with it. It's just the rushers. They're afraid to go near Dak Prescott. It's not just Dak Prescott. It's Sam Howell. It's Joe Milton. It's any quarterback. And look, what happened yesterday, and believe it or not, I agree with you. It is a coaching issue to some respect. I mean, you can't go out and tell these guys that you got your players back. The players are saying that too. They're saying it too. And they've got, these are grown men. These aren't kids. They're not kids. These are grown men who have got to come to their senses and realize that you can't just start a fight every time somebody pisses you off.
1: Mm-hmm.
0: You can't do it. And I promise you that if it happens in practice, it's going to happen in a game.
1: So you practice that way? And what happens?
0: Yeah, that's exactly right.
1: I mean, I'm sure everybody here remembers Andrew Sandejo, right?
0: Yes. Andrew
1: played at Smithson Valley at Rice, played in the league for a long time. Hard-hitting safety. Love Andrew. Known him since he was in high school. He had a post yesterday on Instagram about the Guardian Caps. And he's like, have they really reduced concussions? And he says no, and he's got some data that he posted. And the problem, you practice and develop bad habits with that Guardian cap. Then you get into the game and you're not wearing it, and guess what happens? You've developed bad habits in practice, and now you're hitting wrong in the games and getting your bell rung, and now you're getting a concussion. Same thing with all this other stuff that, you know, quarterbacks, they don't get to practice taking the hits in practice because they're not there. But all of this stuff that you're talking about, it's all about your level of practice. And then when you hear a guy like Lewis Riddick going off back in my day, because back in his day, they used to beat the snot out of each other during practice, and Sundays were a little bit easier.
0: I totally agree with that. And again, look, I get player safety, and we're all concerned about player safety. Look, these players, and Lewis Riddick is right, they're going out now and they do nothing. There's what, an hour and a half practice in pads? Nobody's hitting anybody. You're running some patterns. You hand the ball off to the running back. He's got a hole as big as, I don't know, this room, because nobody's going to touch him. And it's not game stuff. It's just not. And once they get into the game, it is completely different than what they're practicing. And I'm not just picking on the Dallas Cowboys. Yeah, I'm picking on everybody. It makes no sense to me the way that it is. And with all the injuries that we're having in practice right now, in training camp, and I'm talking about season-ending injuries, it just makes no sense. You go hard every time you're out there. And I know everybody gave Tom Brady a hard time. Wow, back in my day. You know what? He's right. You get paid to play football. Go play football. That's what you do for a living. And if you get hurt, you get hurt. It's part of the game. Go play football. I agree totally with Lewis Riddick and Tom Brady. It's ridiculous what's going on today.
1: Breathe.
0: Should I drop the mic?
1: No.
0: No?
1: But we do have to go to break. RJ Ochoa was standing up.
0: Oh, jeez.
1: Yeah.
0: To argue with him for a segment. 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

0: Oh my goodness, what a day. I've already seen Britney Spears, Zary Yates, Cowboys in a Clown Show yesterday, and now the cherry on top.
1: A little early for the cherry, isn't it? RJ Ochoa from bloggingtheboys.com joining us now on the Buyers Barricades guest line. I'm going to guess, RJ, in your illustrious career, that's the first time you've been referred to as the cherry on top.
2: Yeah, I think it's a pro-pro, so I'm going to demand to be called that from here on out, at least on this show. But yeah, it's got me feeling dainty, so thanks a lot for that.
1: There's a pop the cherry joke in there, too, man. Don't
0: dainty.
1: Go there.
0: You
1: go dainty.
0: I didn't expect to hear you describe yourself as dainty, RJ.
2: We all got to be light on our feet sometimes.
0: Well,
2: you know what I mean? It's hump day.
0: It is hump day.
3: Hump day!
0: RJ, what did you think about the clown show in Oxnard yesterday?
2: Honestly, my first thought was that I wanted to blame the Saints, given that there were no issues against the Rams. And then my second thought was, you know, we're in the dog days of summer. It's hot. I think everybody's kind of ready to be done.
0: It's not hot in Oxnard, my friend. It's not hot.
2: Well, that's what I was about to say. I know you guys were out there, but you guys, you know, the typical, you know, blitz trip's only a week. You know what I mean?
1: That's warm during the day.
2: That's what
0: yeah,
2: I'm saying.
0: 78.
2: I think everyone's ready to kind of be home, be out of there, be back to their normal routines and stuff. And so it was a little wild. Truly, my you know, ultimately, as I threw all that together, biggest takeaway was that Kellen Moore, you know, maybe he is still little, as somebody on this show once coined him, because he didn't really have his crew in tow.
1: Little Kellen Moore, yes, little Kel, doing a fine job. Any real concern with Azarakou getting ejected now twice during training camp? And I ask that because, you know, when it happened the first time, Schottenheimer was on with us a day or two after, and Azarakou, and they both talked about how they've had a conversation and it won't happen again. Yet it happened again about a week later. It can't happen during the season. As much as they're counting on him to progress from his rookie year to this year, he's got to be smarter than that. Of all the guys to get ejected, that's probably the one where Brian's got to be more disappointed.
2: Yeah, I think that all that is really fair. I think this is, you know, something that requires some context. You know, the first ejection was just a normal practice, right? So you're getting ejected for swinging at your own guy, right? Like that's, you know, it's all a problem, but that's like, you know, a cherry on top problem type thing. This is maybe a matter of like, dude, you got to understand the game, like the game within the game. Like you're going to get called for stuff. You can never be the second guy that swings type thing. And all of that is part of learning and growing and developing. And I think that we all would maybe feel a little bit, you know, more nervy, a little bit, you know, more intense about it if Von Miller hadn't just joined the team and hadn't specifically talked about Donovan as somebody who he's excited to mentor. And so it's not good. I'm not quite panicked. On a 1 to 10 scale, I'm maybe at a 3 at the moment. But, yeah, you definitely don't want to see this kind of stuff happening at any point in time.
0: Well, and what I'm concerned about with him, and believe me, I became a fan of his after we talked to him. I think the guy is really could be a good player in the National Football League. But what concerns me now is that the opposing teams are going to try, I think, and get under his skin because, I mean, you know you can. And if you get him riled, he just might be out of the game for the rest of it, however much longer that happens to be.
2: I think that's fair, and I think it's also fair that, you know, he plays a position, you know, in a sport where, you know, you want a little bit of that tenacity, you want a little bit of that aggression. So it's about finding that balance. And again, I'm a little bit more trusting of Von Miller at this particular point in time because, again, he happened to call out Donovan by name and happened to say, you know, it, almost prophetically, you know, yeah, I always kind of take a guy under my wing type thing. But, yeah, I mean, I'm completely with you. I think that there's, you know, some bulletin, I don't say bulletin board material, but there's some definite notes being taken, certainly by everybody, at least within the division, knowing that they can get under this guy's skin if they say the proper things.
1: RJ Ochoa from bloggingtheboys.com here on the Blitz on 94.1 at San Antonio Sports Star. You mentioned Von Miller. The fact that he's actually in Oxnard is the only real surprise that he's with the Dallas Cowboys. He's been manifesting this all offseason. Finally happened. I didn't think it would happen until next week when they got to Frisco, which is a great sign that he knows what it's going to take for him to be ready for week one, and that's this week, and he's out in Oxnard. Your overall thoughts on the Cowboys actually getting Von Miller signed?
2: Yeah, I know we're all kind of sick of saying that, you know, the kumbaya just continues, but it really does. Even, you know, to the specifics of your point, Jason, about how, you know, the old way this would have happened, the old way this would have come together would have been, you know, he walked out during the first, you know, public, you know, practice they're going to have at the Star and gotten an ovation there. And, you know, First Take would have been broadcasting, you know, the morning after on campus and things like that. And this just really demonstrates that everybody involved, everybody, you know, that's a part of it has the same motivation, the same North Star. It is, you know, look, we're all chugging the, maybe not Joe, but we're all chugging the Kool-Aid here, you know what I mean, with regard to this team. And outside of the pragmatic element of this in terms of how it can help the team and how it can be a mentor to the younger players, it is also cool. Like, I think that they needed this kind of juice, this kind of, you know, dude who's been there, done that, climbed to the top of the mountain, you know, been the king at the top of the mountain in terms of winning Super Bowl MVP 11 years ago, and that he wants to play for them, that he wants to help them, that he wants to be that guy to help, you know, ultimately, you know, deliver from evil, so to speak, what this franchise has been going through. There are so no real negatives to this whatsoever. Like, this is a purely positive thing. I suppose Hunter Lipke is the only person who's suffering any kind of consequence, although if he does get a lifetime of chicken, I think he's making that all right.
0: We talked a lot about that yesterday, lifetime of chicken. I'll bring that up to you a little bit later. And you might be surprised, RJ. I've actually been singing the Cowboys' praises. I love what they've done this year because the all-in comment of a couple of years ago that didn't materialize, this year it is. And I love the fact that the Cowboys are saying publicly that they're not done. There could be more additions to this team. And I love that because, again, I think this roster obviously is much improved defensively, much improved than it was last year. And on paper, obviously we haven't played a game yet, so nothing's happened. However, having said that, this is going to be a good football team. And I've said it. I think you have to put them in the contender category.
2: I completely agree with that. And it's such a long way removed. Like you said, the all-in, you know, offseason. That was 2 years ago. In fact, the very first episode of the Morning Huddle that I did with Rob was Monday after that wild card loss to the Packers. And it's felt like they've been, I don't want to say making their way back from there, but they, you know, they broke this thing. They just, you know, stirred the pot of toxicity and whatnot. And so ultimately, I think where I've landed is they probably won't win the Super Bowl this year. And I said it just because it's an extraordinarily difficult thing to do, right? Like, you would take the field over any given team, even, you know, whoever you believe to be the best in the NFL. But they won't not win the Super Bowl because they were toxic, right? Like, they won't not win the Super Bowl because they wanted to just be silly and generate headlines and be, you know, on red carpets for Netflix premieres and things like that. If they don't win the Super Bowl this year, it will just be because it's a very difficult thing to do. And it will be 31 years and all that stuff. But, like, that is so much easier and peaceful to square in your mind as a fan, right? Like, you can accept that. You can accept that you lost because another team was better, not because you acted a fool. And so to be free of that, to be liberated from that, it makes all this stuff all the more fun and all the more interesting.
1: RJ Ochoa from bloggingtheboys.com here on the Blitz. Now, the Cowboys did win a preseason game Saturday night. Guy named Camden Brown is Mr. August right now, at least after one preseason game, although he's been great through all the offseason activities and this point in training camp. In your mind, is Camden Brown now going to make the 53, which would make Jonathan Mingo available for a team to maybe make a trade with that just lost a star wide receiver to a season-ending injury? Could you see Mingo getting dealt to Houston?
2: Well, Jason Minix is the best salesman I've ever known in my life, and you made Jonathan Mingo sound quite appealing there, and you're right. It's unfortunate what Houston's dealing with today. But I mean, if they got anything for Jonathan Mingo, I mean, that would almost merit a larger parade than a Super Bowl parade at this point in time, just based on what they've been through. I think that Camden Brown has made the team. And a lot of this ultimately comes down to investments and finances and, you know, things like they have him on a cost-controlled contract for the next couple of years. And that becomes more valuable, right? They, you know, they had that opportunity with Trayshon Holden last year, you know, didn't work out, and obviously didn't work out this year. And so I think Camden is very safely on the roster. And now it's a matter of, with regards to Mingo, can you play well enough to entice somebody else to trade for you? Can you play well enough to merit a practice squad spot? Or can you play well enough to force the Cowboys to carry six wide receivers if they're going to go shy somewhere else? And so I also think that the math here somewhat involves a calculus of how you, not you individually, but how they value Kevontae Turpin. Is he primarily a returner? Is he a receiver? Because if he's not playing on offense, now all of a sudden you do need a fifth body. And so that can change things a bit. But yeah, come on down. Jonathan Mingo, throw us your sixth round pick. We'll party all day long.
0: Well, you know, RJ, it brings up an interesting point when you're talking about Kevontae Turpin, because I've seen a lot of other guys punt returning. Caleb Downs has been one who's been back there, and I don't think that's a good idea, and maybe that's not going to happen. But I've seen some other guys as well back there returning punts. Is that just a depth thing? Is Turpin still that guy, or are they looking for somebody else, and could Turpin be in trouble otherwise?
2: I think about a month ago, I wouldn't say I would agree with you. I said those things and the types of things I wrote and spoke about in terms of the content I create. But, you know, the math changes, right? Information changes. We garner more data, so we modify what we believe. And, I mean, the fact that he didn't even dress last week, I mean, tells you how they feel about Kevontae Turpin, right? Like, and look, Turpin provides value. Maybe it's not as much as we were led to believe when he had his own Camden Brown moment in the preseason a couple of moons back. But I think that they are, you know, firmly pot committed, not even financially, just emotionally, on him being their return guy. And so, like, fine. If you want to do that, Cowboys, great. But you do have to decide, is he going to be that guy, or is he going to help out on offense? Because if not, you have to have the proper horses to go. And I think the Jaden Blue stuff is on punt returns or whatever is just a matter of having a reserve guy, an emergency guy. I think the Caleb Downs stuff is like a, you know, what can this toy do? You know what I mean? Like, yeah. let's just see what he can do. Let's play around with this and get weird. But yeah, ultimately, I think Turpin is safe, and now it's a matter of, can Mingo or whoever that sixth guy is play so well that you feel like we have to designate Turpin to special teams duties because Mingo or whoever else provides more help as an offensive player.
1: RJ, knowing there's basically one practice left in Oxnard, they have their preseason game, and then they go back to Frisco. So, you know, I don't want to say training camp's over because it does continue there in Frisco. But at this point, is there anybody that, of all the different things that you follow, where you go, man, here's a guy I thought for sure would be on the team that probably isn't because a young player is just outplaying him and is going to win the job? Camden Brown, obviously, is an example at wide receiver. Besides Camden, who else is on the radar that most people listening right now are going to be surprised when final roster is announced?
2: I think the one that's interesting, no pun intended, is PJ Locke, who wears number one. And the reason for that is, you know, when the Cowboys obviously began what they did in free agency, they brought in, you know, there was this, like, you know, fire, I don't know what the opposite of a fire sale is, like a fire acquisition of Christian Parker guys. Or like, oh, you had a cup of coffee with Christian Parker once? Great. Like, here's a 1 year veteran minimum deal. And that was what PJ Locke got. And we all kind of assumed naturally that he was safe. And I will say some of the things that happened after kind of changed that. Obviously, the acquisition of Caleb Downs that nobody anticipated, things like that. But back to the Turpin sort of point, PJ Locke played last week. I mean, you know, so what are you doing playing? If you're really a Parker guy, like, that's a little bit interesting. And I think the young guy, the Camden Brown that might be pushing him out of the, you know, sort of DB room in general is Julius Wood. And you know, he's a player who has a chance to, you know, he's got a physical nature to his game. If he can shine on Saturday night when we're all wondering why we're still up watching the third quarter of a preseason game in Arizona, you know, that's something that could maybe push PJ Locke out of a job. Because at this point, you know, being a Parker guy of the past doesn't really matter anymore, right? Like, now they're all Parker guys. And so PJ Locke is definitely that guy, and number one could come available, you know, for somebody who wants it. But it's been kind of cursed ever since the NFL moved to this world where all positions can basically wear whatever they want.
0: You know, RJ, I'm curious, and we may have talked about this before, and if we have, I apologize. Well, no, not really. I want to hear your answer again. We're looking at some of these teams. We saw Joe Burrow in the starters for Cincinnati play last week. I believe it's the San Francisco 49ers are going to play some starters, the little that they have left that aren't injured. And I think there's some other teams that are going to play some starters this week. Obviously, the Cowboys, Schottenheimer's made it clear they're not going to. What is your thought process on stars playing a little bit in the preseason?
2: I don't think that there's like a blanket you know, philosophy that you should have all the time. I recognize that makes things more objective in terms of line of thinking because you just kind of follow that mental flow chart. What I would say, I think the best way to answer that is, I mean, we all understand who Dak Prescott is. Well, Dak Prescott has the job he does because of the preseason, right? Like, because Tony Romo played in what used to be the you know, traditional dress rehearsal, the third preseason game when there were four, because Tony Romo played and got hurt, that opened the door. And so I don't say that to say you should ever operate from a place or a point of fear, but, like, I mean, what could Dak Prescott offer you in a preseason drive against the Cardinals that you just absolutely need to see? And, I mean, and I don't think that really exists. Now, maybe it does exist for someone like Caleb Downs, who is, I don't want to say equally important, but he's on that tier of importance, but you've never seen him in an NFL environment. So, you know, there is some subjectiveness that kind of is involved there. And I would say ultimately where I land, you know, in addition to feeling the way I do as a result of all those things, is, you know, today's day and age, joint practices are so common. I mean, the Cowboys obviously have had two different joint practices with two different teams, and those I feel like are more manufactured, more in a vacuum environment that simulate what those traditional dress rehearsals used to be. And so just because they're wearing their practice uniforms and not the game day ones, and just because they're right past the tennis courts in Oxnard and not on the field at Lumen Field, I don't think that you have to get caught up in the, like, preseason nature of it all. I'm good with their approach, but it makes sense for other teams to have different ones as well based on the cards in their hands.
1: Interesting. I think you got to play some. Just you got to get hit at some point, and I'd rather it not be in the very first game when you're the quarterback and you're getting hit.
0: RJ sounded like a politician there. Is he running for mayor down there somewhere or what?
1: The mayor in San Antonio.
2: I didn't want to open that can of worms, but I was going to say if I do, build whatever you want. I'm good. So,
1: yeah.
2: You know.
1: Yeah. Trayvon Diggs signs with Seattle. And why? I'm not sure how to feel about that. I mean, Seattle's defense, and with that coach, you go, all right, what the hell is he seeing? I can't believe that Diggs is signing, of all places, with Seattle.

0: Well, NFL, as you know, is a lot about who you know, and Aiden Doherty is their defensive coordinator. They also happen, I know, you know, Hard Knocks has fallen off a lot of people's radar, but in terms of people I know, the biggest Hard Knocks fan in the world is Jason Minnick. And you know that they were really in on Terrion Arnold, although that's gotten a little weird. So they kind of had to hedge that bet, right? And so it becomes a matter of like, well, who do we know? Who's out there? Blah, blah. And if you paid attention, you know, they hit up all the Alabama people, you know, for their 101 on Terrion Arnold. Well, where did Trayvon Diggs go to school? And so, yeah, it's kind of weird and kind of whatever. Good for him, I suppose, but I'm not exactly worried about this one time. If I was a Seahawks fan, I definitely would not be feeling amazing, but I bet they are. I bet they're all like, dude, 5 years ago, he led the NFL in interception. That could totally happen again. But when you're the defending world champions, you've got all the benefit of the doubt in the world to most people.
1: Well, first of all, that is not going to happen again. I feel pretty confident that that won't happen again. And I think you're right, though. It's going. They're doing it just because of Terrion Arnold to see what's going to happen to him. He's not going to be allowed to play for the foreseeable right. future. So they had to have somebody, just a depth move. And well, Trayvon was out there.
2: He's the best. Yeah, available. I mean, that's what's scary.
0: Yeah, I mean, it's the state of the NFL, you know, at the state of the NFL, you know, in mid-August, but he couldn't hang on with the Green Bay Packers last year when they brought him in because Micah asked them to. But seriously, all the best to him. It's been a while since I think he was a top-tier player in the NFL. But remember, it was just last year that Jerry Jones publicly doubted the contract they gave him while he was still on the team. Yeah. So, you know. Just, you know, good times.
2: You're always so kind. All the
1: yes,
2: best to him.
1: Aren't you,
2: RJ, before we let you go, a debate that we were having in the office earlier, because one James Pledger, who, by the way, is wearing his Little League baseball jersey today.
0: Okay.
2: Mm-hmm. Who would you rather have if you're the Houston Texans, since you just lost one of your receivers for the season? Would you rather have, say, a Jonathan Mingo or convince DeAndre Hopkins to come out of whatever this is? Not really retirement, but he is on a coaching staff at a university.
0: Oh, wow. I love this question. I thought this was going to be lifetime chicken related based on Joe's
1: teacher. Well, that will be. That's
2: yeah,
1: next.
2: Yeah.
0: Okay. Sorry. First of all, I support the move for the Little League World Series jersey.
2: Little League World Series jersey. It's his Little League team that he played on.
0: The fact that
2: a grown ass man still has his Little League jersey and can still fit in it is the
0: that's a different argument. I will say of those two options, and I go back to cost control. This is the final year of Jonathan Mingo's contract, so if I'm doing a 1 year deal for anybody, I would much rather be DeAndre Hopkins. And if it sucks. Like, so what? DeAndre Hopkins is on the team. Like, you're telling me DeAndre Hopkins and Jadeveon Clowney are both on the Houston Texans? Like, dude, start the party.
2: It's like 1988 all over again.
1: Yeah, no kidding.
0: Exactly.
1: All right, RJ, now the important question. This was our poll question yesterday. Would you take, and we just threw out a number. If you're Loopke, would you take $40,000 and a lifetime supply of chicken without knowing whether that chicken is, I don't know, you get a chicken a week? Do you get a couple of legs every other month? I mean, we don't know what the process is there, but I'm curious to see which direction you would go.
0: I feel like I'm uniquely qualified to answer this. We recently spoke about the 10-year anniversary of me winning Rock the Mic and all the Wingstop that I won. And I had the same sort of questions when I won. I was like, am I getting like a coupon for like an 8-piece every week? You know what I mean? Like, I had no idea what the like derivation was going to be. I say you go down that path. At the end of the 40 is not even that cool of a number. Like if Litsky had something cool, you know, if he had like 33, then I'd really be thinking about it. But I do it for the $40,000 alone. I mean, I don't even need
2: Bill,
0: the
2: Bill Bates would like a word about whether that's a cool number or not.
0: It's a cool number, but, you know, it's cooler on Vaughn than it is for you. Plus, like, you don't, like, Kobe Durant somehow has survived, you know, being the guy who wouldn't give Caleb Downs his jersey number. You don't want to be that guy. You don't want to be the guy that stands in the way of everybody getting the 40 Miller Dallas Cowboys jersey. So take it, get your chicken, whatever it is. Dude, it's free. It's going to be delicious. Like, there's no price like $3.99.
1: Well, is it plucked? Is it? I mean, you know, all of these things.
2: Is
1: just going to roll over chickens in a crate? I mean, you know, there's all
0: kinds. Dude, if they're alive, then guess what? I'm using that $40,000 to start a business. They're laying eggs. I'm building a coop. Like, Joe, you got to think like an entrepreneur, man. Be
2: all right,
0: on
2: I
0: your
2: see
0: feet.
2: A nugget.
0: Let's go.
2: But we're talking about Joe Reinagle, who wanted to know, like, is it daily? If you're having a big party and you need 40 birds, is Matt Pittman going to grill them? I mean, what's
0: 40 birds? What kind of party are you throwing,
1: That's
0: Joe?
1: A hell of a party. Well,

0: You know, he's got five daughters.
1: Me and chickens.
0: That means lots of weddings.
2: Wow. Well, either way, did either of you say no? Are either of you that snobby that you would say no to the lifetime of chickens?
1: Well, I just had questions. Of course, I need to negotiate.
0: Ryan
1: Eagle
0: is the only one that would get upset on a hypothetical question.
2: Well, Ryan Eagle and Hunter Liske, I know he's coming off the injury yesterday, but, like, how is this not an immediate yes? Like, what are you doing even wasting time thinking? Like turn the card in before Vaughn changes his mind.
0: Well, it's almost like the Davante Adams video rolling around that when he got to the Jets, some rookie had 17. He offered him 17 grand, and the dude asked for a million. And Davante told him to kick rocks and took number 17, and the kid got nothing.
2: That's what I'm saying. You don't want to be that guy either. So, like, this is more of a defensive move as far as I'm concerned. The chicken is the luxury. And, again, speaking of somebody who has won a lot of free chicken in their life, it's never a bad thing.
0: Now, if it were all the chicken you want but no cash involved, would you still do that deal, or does there have to be dollars involved from Von Miller?
2: Dude, 100%. Like, how is this a debate in y'all's mind? If I'm getting free chicken, even if it is the actual live animal, if he's giving me a brand-new hen a week or a month, like, dude, I'm raking in this cash. For changing numbers? It's not like, if you told me I had to move houses, then I'd really think about it. But, like, changing jersey numbers, guys.
0: Yeah, but then your mom's got to get a new jersey, and Aunt Sally's got to get a new jersey. Vaughn's got to pay all those, too.
2: They all got chicken sandwiches and chicken Caesar salads and, all sorts of things coming their way as well. Everyone wins in this scenario.
0: Sounds like he's trying to become the voice of reason.
1: Yeah,
0: he is RJ Ocho.
1: Yes.
0: On the Buyers Barricades guest line. RJ, always appreciate you, man.
2: Likewise, guys. Make sure you have your Little League jerseys on tomorrow, please.
0: Yeah, good luck.
1: Yes.
0: That ain't happening. 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
1: Well, good stuff from RJ Joe, as usual. He's got a unique perspective on a lot of different things when it comes to the Dallas Cowboys, that's for sure. That's why we like the guy. We like having him on, that's for sure. Hey, we got to take a break. But when we come back... We had a lot to get into in the headline blitz. And, well, one of them is just a baseball player that had his head squarely up his behind. We'll tell you what happened when we return here on the Blitz on 94.1 San Antonio Sports Star.
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1: Tough news for the Houston Texans. Second-year wideout Jaden Higgins suffered a torn ACL in yesterday's joint practice with the Raiders. He is now done for the season. Good news for the Texas Longhorns. Left tackle Trevor Goosby, according to Anwar Richardson of, he reports for the Texas Longhorns, reporting Goosby expected to be back in time for the start of the season.
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1: Happy hump day, everybody. Hope you're having a good one out there. Whatever you're doing and, well, however you're spending your hump day, we're happy that you decided to join us for a little while here on the Blitz, 94.1 San Antonio Sports Star. I'm Joe Reinagle. He is Jason Minix, and Anwar Richardson is of Orange Blood.
0: Say it with me, Orange Blood.
1: Orange Blood.
0: Orange Blood.
1: Well, when I wrote the story, because there was an update on Trevor Goosby, and that's huge for Texas, by the way.
0: Huge.
1: I just put Anwar Richardson. I could not remember. I was thinking on three. I was thinking all kinds of different stuff, and. Well, when you get to be my age, if you don't write it down, you might not remember it. That it happens. Sad. Well, there you go. It's written down. It won't happen again.
0: Will you say that?
1: I'm not Donovan Ezeraku.
0: All right.
1: All right.
0: You won't screw up Orange Bloods again, but you will screw up.
1: Yeah, well, of course I will. I never promised that.
0: Well, of course. We'll get into something on three here in a little while.
1: Uh-huh.
0: That Art Briles story.
1: Oh, my gosh.
0: It's comical, but kind of like
1: sad.
0: Well, I don't know. We'll get into coming up. But right now, let's do the Headline Blitz.
14: This is Jason and Joe's Headline Blitz. Two guys, two opinions, never enough time.
0: The Headline Blitz is brought to you by Argo Group, specialty insurance for complex risks. As you know, we stay out of politics on this program, unless, of course, it involves the Spurs arena.
1: Or something funny.
0: Yeah, or something funny. Now, there's all kinds of stuff going on in the WNBA, as we all know. So there was a Sophia Cunningham rally at the game last night. Canadian powerlifting champion April Hutchinson leads the first ever Sophia Cunningham rally outside the U.S. It's the 7th Cunningham rally, but this one was up in Canada about, you know, who's allowed to play in the WNBA, right?
1: Why are you walking a tightrope there, Minix?
0: I'm trying to. Well, it's just because I'm trying to. How do you? What's the best way to set up this sign?
1: Sophie Cunningham is against having biological men in women's sports. Mm-hmm. There's a lot of people that feel opposite. So there's two different sides of the story, and it's a divided issue.
0: But that's not what we're talking about.
1: Well, it is to some extent.
0: It's the signs that were at the rally.
1: Yes, of course.
0: Because yesterday on the show, there was that anchor in Detroit where they were talking about survival, and she asked her co-anchors,
16: Ryan, do you think you could eat beaver?
1: Uh-huh. And just, wouldn't you know, beavers are popping up everywhere.
0: April Hutchinson shows up at this rally with her sign that says, Canadian beavers got the fever.
1: which is kind of funny. And there were several beaver posters talking about beavers.
0: Like, this little beaver loves women in sports.
1: Yeah, well, yeah. And now,

0: I don't know. I mean, beaver obviously is very popular in Canada.
1: Ryan, would you? Do you think you could eat beaver?
0: I don't know why they would choose to do that. Is that does that send a message stronger in Canada than it does anywhere else? Because a beaver is associated. They were talking about beavers. Well, they weren't talking about it. They had it on posters.
2: They were on posters.
0: Yes.
2: I don't think they were talking about little animals.
0: Oh, you don't?
2: No.
0: Oh.
2: You did?
1: Ryan, do you think you could eat beaver?
0: Well, you know, Detroit is not far outside of Canada. I wonder if...
2: Geography has nothing to do with this.
0: Did they have... did they see this newscast? I don't understand. I don't get it. I live a sheltered life.
2: Come on, Joe.
0: Yes.
2: Yeah.
3: I just want to give them props for knowing Detroit and Canada were close to one another.
0: Absolutely. Yes.
3: As a man who thought Puerto Rico and New York were close together.
0: Well, you know, it's the
2: How
0: one
2: far
0: mistake
2: is
0: I
2: Detroit
0: made this
2: from
0: year.
2: Toronto, though. The one mistake you've made what this year?
0: Yeah.
2: This.
0: Detroit
2: last 13 seconds.
0: Now Toronto, yes, it's Canada. The Canadian line is not far away.
2: Sure, but Canada is a big country, and Toronto is way on the East Coast.
0: Mm-hmm. What does that have to do with anything?
2: Geography.
0: Yeah, Detroit's close to Canada. I didn't say it was close to Toronto.
3: Nonstop flight, 1 hour and 10 minutes.
2: But the rally was in Toronto.
0: Okay.
2: Yes.
0: Well, I don't know where this girl lives. April Hutchinson, maybe she lives outside of Detroit. Doesn't matter. It really doesn't matter.
3: 231 miles.
0: Okay, so there you go.
2: Hop, skip, and a jump.
0: That's not far.
2: No.
0: It's like driving from here to...
3: Houston. A
0: little farther than that. Yeah, maybe Dallas. Piece of cake.
2: Do you think in Toronto they were seeing the Detroit TV news?
0: I don't know.
2: Or they saw the internet.
0: Why would
2: Because we all saw it on the internet.
1: Ryan, do you think you could eat beaver?
2: Dude's laugh. That whole segment's just hilarious.
0: Well, most men are still 10-year-olds, so it's the way that it is.
2: I think April Hutchinson is proving so are most ladies.
0: She was trying to send a message.
2: Great play on words.
0: Yes.
2: Very well done.
0: Good for her. I suck that stuff down. What are we talking about?
2: No fall weddings. You know, football season weddings are criminal. Jack Thompson, Rob's son.
0: Yes, they are.
2: They should not be allowed. Football season weddings should not be allowed. There is a whole big old article. Pledge, will you send this to Jack? Because he's heard this enough from me, giving him crap about him planning a football season wedding.
0: Well, look who his father is. Could his father not have talked him out of that? I guess the answer to that is no.
2: You don't think Rob tried?
0: I don't know whether Rob tried or not. Now, the wedding is on a Friday.
2: Which is even worse.
0: It won't interfere with any Texas A&M Aggie football.
2: Well, it might. If he's throwing the kind of wedding that I expect him to, the hangover the next day is going to be brutal. But, yeah. For college football fans, no fall weddings isn't a bit or a gimmick. It's a lifestyle. With football Saturday taking priority, fans warn couples not to take offense when they skip the ceremony. A whole big old article about this today, which for some that might be good because that's you invited people. You still might get the gift, but you don't have to pay for their dinner or their drinks.
0: Well, I don't know.
2: So in some ways, you know, Aggie engineering here in Rob's mind, that's better for him.
0: No, that's not true because you have to typically, and I have a little experience with this, you have to give the catering folks a number.
2: Mm-hmm.
0: And so if they RSVP'd no, then yeah, you're good. But if they RSVP'd yes and they just don't show up, well, you're screwed. You see what I mean?
2: Well, I think most people are not going to RSVP yes.
0: Well, I don't know that.
2: And then not show up.
0: Yeah, you could RSVP yes and thinking, and then you look at the schedule and go, whoa,

0: game is Texas, Ohio State, and I was like, you know,
1: you going to all three?
0: I'm not going to Austin. I'm not paying those ticket prices.
1: Oh, they're going to be outrageous.
0: Yeah, and I don't think I'll be back from College Station in time to go to the Texas State UTSA game, but I will make it back in time to be at the Rue Pub for the Texas Ohio State game.
1: You know, the Aggies Arizona State might be a pretty good football game.
0: Yeah.
1: Anytime, in all honesty, and I'm not an Aggie fan by any stretch of the imagination, but it is the best place to watch a football game. In my mind, it's the best college atmosphere there is of the places that I've been to. And granted, there are a lot of places that I'd like to go that I haven't been to, but of the places I've been to, College Station rocks.
0: The one thing about it that I'm not overly thrilled, it's an 11 a.m. kickoff. So we're probably going to have to leave at 5 or 6 in the morning. I don't know how much tailgating we'll get in before we actually get into the game for an 11 a.m. kickoff.
1: If you're smart, that game. If you're smart, Minix, you drive on Friday to Bastrop. Uh-huh. Get a hotel there. That'll be fine. And then you get up early the next day. You got what? I don't know how far A&M is from there, but not far.
0: Not far, but you know, I have a high school football game on Friday night. I'll leave the stadium at like 11 p.m.
1: And you'll be in Bastrop by 2. Mm-hmm. I mean, it's perfect.
0: I mean, I should just drive all the way to College Station and just party all night.
1: You won't have a hotel room, I promise you.
0: I won't need one.
1: Oh, okay.
0: I'm partying all night.
1: Yeah. That's it.
0: Which is why I'm not going.
1: It means you'll be asleep up for Ohio State, Texas.
0: No, come on now. You know better than that. Speaking of college football, it's a wonderful time to be a college football player. Lenore Sellers is the starting quarterback at South Carolina. He has zero classes this fall. He does graduate in December. His only school responsibility is a internship at a driving range called Par-T Driving Range. That's all he's got to do.
1: Now, I don't know. Internships typically mean you're going into that business, right? You're learning that. So is he going to go into the driving range business?
0: Well, he's in the sports management and entertainment business.
1: Oh, okay. All right. Managing a driving range.
0: Mm-hmm.
1: Dude, I don't know why any of these players go to school anyway. They're all getting paid. Why make them go to school?
0: Well, they've got to have those intern hours.
1: If they choose to go to school, that's fine.
0: Part of the degree plan.
1: You choose to go to school, fine. If you don't,
0: part of the degree plan.
1: Don't.
0: Ryan Nagel is a big seafood guy. Big
1: yeah.
0: Seafood guy.
1: Uh-huh.
0: I can only imagine what Joe would be doing if he was driving on the highway and came across in Rhode Island where a tractor trailer overturned, losing 20 tons of squid onto the roadway.
2: Call it a calamari catastrophe. Thousands of pounds of squid spilling onto the road in Narragansett, Rhode Island, when a tractor trailer tipped over at an intersection. Crews using heavy equipment to scrape the slimy mess off the hot pavement. You can see it there. One local fisherman commenting on the foul odor, calling the smell distinctive. I'm sure it was. The truck driver cited for having an unsecured load. Traffic must have been shell-shocked.
1: He's got an unsecured load.
0: All slimy.
1: Oh, my gosh.
0: That's from ABC News.
1: How does that happen? You know, I mean, I think we've all had that at one point in time.
0: You've got five kids. Tell me about an unsecured load.
3: Do you think you could eat beaver?
1: Oh, my gosh. We might want to keep the unsecured load to pledge. Just a suggestion. I don't know. holy cow. I had not heard that soundbite, and that's funny as hell.
0: Well, we played it.
1: That is hilarious. she said the highway was hot. Maybe, you know, if those squid were being cooked. I like calamari.
0: I know you do.
1: I'm a calamari
0: 20
1: guy.
0: 20 tons.
1: I'm telling you, if it, you know, the sidewalk's cooking them, let's go.
2: The truck driver cited for having an unsecured load.
1: Oh, my goodness.
4: The motion fails.
1: Unbelievable.
0: What?
1: That's funny. Now, see, I understand why the dude with the beaver, he lost his mind, too. I mean, you hear things like that you're not expecting, and it's funny as hell. Because we're
2: a truck driver side.

0: for having an unsecured load.
1: We're all 10-year-olds. When it comes
2: Let's
1: right
2: play that
1: to...
2: then, Beaver.
3: Ryan, would you, do you think you could eat Beaver?
0: The truck driver cited for having an unsecured load.
1: After he ate the Beaver. Okay.
2: What?
1: Nothing.
2: What?
1: I'm done.
2: Uh-huh.
4: Screw it.
1: Exactly, dude. Oh, my goodness. We got to take a break. Can we take a break and regroup with this?
5: He also knows there's a ticklish little pitch coming up.
1: When we come back, we can take you around the NFL.
2: Really?
1: Maybe. And perhaps. We'll make sure and secure our load first and foremost. We'll be back here on the Blitz. 94.1 San Antonio Sports Star. What are your weekend plans? It's hump day. The weekend is in sight. We are almost just sliding right into it. How about a little golf? The weather's going to be perfect. I know it's hot, but it's never too hot to play golf, especially when you get out to the Golf Club of Texas, which, by the way, is not a swanky country club, although it looks like one. It is open to the public 7 days a week. So if you can't go this weekend, well, Monday, Tuesday, Wednesday, you get the idea. You can go any day. 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Golf course is in great shape. 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They've got a full bar, make you any kind of cocktail that you want. If you go early in the morning, try the Bloody Mary. 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
7: I think we've got our act together. 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Who knows what's going to happen the rest of this show. Just glad you're here to witness it and hopefully laugh along the way. This is The Blitz on 94.1 San Antonio Sports Star. I'm Joe Reinagle. He is Jason Minix. You had to throw that calamari story in, didn't you?
8: I did. I know you're a fan of squid.
7: Well, I did not know that that was coming.
8: And secured loads?
7: I had no
8: clue.
7: That's
8: what she said.
7: It was exactly right.
9: The truck driver cited for having an unsecured load.
7: Is that another name for premature? I don't know. I'm not sure.
8: You can't get cited for that.
7: Okay, all right.
8: That happened.
7: Well, I...
8: There's no fun segue into this story. There's a headline. Texas school district reviewing policy after football player says coach paddled him. No, in all seriousness, a high school football player, he got struck three times with a paddle after practice. Kid's name, Noah Lopez. He's a sophomore running back at Port Arthur Memorial High School. Had he only been at the school for about 2 weeks when the incident occurred during a Saturday football practice. He said his head coach questioned him about missing school the previous day. He said, according to the Express News, he was absent because his mother, who was recently in a seriously injured in a car accident, was unable to drive him. Coaches also cited him for wearing the wrong color football pants and raised another issue involving his position coach. He said he was taken into an office where several coaches were gathered and instructed. He was instructed to place his hands on a table, and then boom, he got hit one time. Thought that was it. Then ultimately, he got struck three times. His dad's mad, said he wasn't notified ahead of time. His dad's like, it was like assault. Port Arthur ISD said today it was aware of the incident about the use of corporal punishment involving a Memorial High School student. Corporal punishment. Now, I think corporal punishment and paddling, you get spanked. I don't know that I would call getting paddled as corporal punishment, but apparently it's allowed at this particular school district. It's allowed under Texas law. I did not know that you could still get spanked at school. Texas law allows school districts to use corporal punishment, with local school boards deciding whether to permit the practice. Port Arthur ISD does allow. They now are investigating whether its policies and procedures were followed in this particular case. The Board of Trustees is now going to revisit the district's corporal punishment policy and consider possible changes to it. But apparently, a part of their student code of conduct, your corporal punishment or spanking is allowed. If you're a parent and don't want your kiddo spanked, you've got to sign a statement and opt out of the option for corporal punishment at the beginning of the school year.
7: I would not opt out for corporal punishment, and spanking is a dumb word. It's you get paddled. I used to call them licks.
8: Uh-huh.
7: The guy got three licks. That's what happened.
8: Mm-hmm.
7: You know how many times I got paddled or spanked in school?
8: Many.
7: Oh, my gosh. Yeah. I mean, it was just kind of a thing. I mean, the coaches would bring out these big, long paddles that they hadn't made. They had holes in the end of them. And they'd whack you on the butt. And you know what happened? You didn't screw up because you didn't want to get paddled.
8: Yeah, you got paddled a lot.
7: Well, I got paddled a few times,
8: so
7: yes.
8: It didn't work.
7: Well, no, it did.
8: It did?
7: Because typically, if I got paddled at school and my dad found out about it, I'd probably get paddled at home, too.
8: There's no doubt. And my dad had that leather belt with the holes in it, too. But Mr. Powell at Conference Cove High School, he had a paddle. See, you would and generally, it was always three, right? And sometimes you make the mistake, you know it's about to happen, and you raise up and put your hands back there. That was
7: you don't do that.
8: Yeah, don't do that.
7: No,
8: don't do that. And then you may or may not get paddled by the coach, but then you are certainly doing bear crawls across the band parking lot.
7: Yes. That all happened.
8: That was corporal punishment, not getting paddled.
7: Now, I like what Pledge puts up here. We also walk uphill both ways in the snow to school. And so he's calling us old, or at least me. So, Pledge, at Smithson Valley, they didn't use a paddle on you?
2: Yeah.
7: Well, then what the hell? What's this note for?
2: Because.
7: I mean, it works. It does.
2: Did and it?
7: Yeah, it did.
8: I mean, did it?
7: Of course it did. Yes.
8: No, because all of us in this room anyway, and I'm guessing a lot of the people listening right now, you got paddled more than once during your time in school.
7: Absolutely.
8: So I don't know that it worked. Just like you got in trouble or grounded more than once. But what it was is, you know what? You went, you got paddled, and you went back to class. You didn't get suspended. You didn't have to go to Saturday detention. You didn't have to, I don't know. I mean, it was over.
7: It was.
8: And your biggest thing was, don't tell my mom. And the little note that you had to get signed and brought back was generally signed by somebody on the bus, not your mother.
7: Yes.
8: Right? I mean, I was more worried about my dad. No, the worst thing my mom would ever say, wait till your father gets home.
7: Yeah, see, that's horrible. That's a horrible thing to say. And I love on our San Antonio Sports Star YouTube page a lot of stories about spankings, mm-hmm. paddling in school. And look, it happened. And I get it. We're in a different day and time. We've been talking about how soft the NFL is now. And, you know, you can't do that. I don't know. I think it wouldn't hurt. And I'm happy that the school in Port Arthur is still doing that.
8: The question, what surprises me about this story is that it's still allowed. I don't like the fact that it's called corporal punishment.
7: That's ridiculous.
8: But it's still allowed, and the school, according to their policy, does not have to notify the parents before the paddling takes place. Now, kid shows up. My mom couldn't drive me. All right. Now, we all know how it is in high school football, right? Don't you contact your coach and tell them, hey, dude, mom was in a wreck. I can't get to school. There's ways you can get there if you want to be a part of the team, right? So I get that. You understand high school football coaches. You find a way if you really want to be there. I don't know how you show up wearing the wrong pants, right? But then again, both the Saints and Cowboys showed up at a practice yesterday wearing the same uniform.
7: And none of them got spanked.
8: No, well, they had lots of fights.
7: A lot of fights, but nobody got spanked.
8: But and then whatever issue he might have had with his position coach, and if he's new to the school, I don't know. I mean, coach sending a message, you're new, whatever the case is. But if you don't show up for practice, you get spanked. Corporal punishment.
7: Well, typically, if you didn't show up for practice, you sure as hell weren't playing. That was another part of that. Didn't matter who you were or how good you were. If you didn't show up for practice, you didn't play. So, I'm glad they're still doing that. There's circumstances, and you know, could he have made it? Probably. Somebody could have. He could have done something. Hell, there's Uber, for goodness sake. You could have found a way to get to practice if you wanted to.
2: Did you have money for Uber in high school, Joe?
7: Well, no, but we didn't have Uber when I was in high school.
8: But you found a ride.
7: I never missed practice, and there were times where my dad and stepmother could not take me, and so you figured out a way to get there, or I stayed at school and waited. And typically, the worst part about practice in high school is you had to get there, especially 2-a-days, 6 o'clock in the morning. Mm-hmm. For goodness sake, that used to thrill my father.
8: Yeah. Well, I'm pleasantly surprised to know that kids can still get paddled. And now, this is Port Arthur. I don't know about San Antonio area school districts. Parents, is that allowed in any of the area school districts? Because I know about Saturday detentions and the alternative schools that the kids have to go to and this, that, and the other. I don't know if corporal punishment is allowed in San Antonio, but
7: corporal punishment is a little bit weird.
8: It's
7: Now, a lot of people,
8: three licks.
7: A lot of people here are, are commenting, and I love this one. The fuse works on our San Antonio Sports Star YouTube page. My grandma, God rest her soul, would make me pick a switch off the tree and whip me with it. Mine too.
8: Mm-hmm.
7: Same thing. I had to go out in the tree. It's like, and if you came back with a small one, it was only going to be worse.
8: Mm-hmm.
7: I mean, my goodness, how times have changed. Fred wants a pole, and I guess that's a personal problem. Fred, I don't know. I can't help you there, but
8: here at load, but that's not our issue. What would the what would the pole question be?
7: I don't know. Fred suggested poll question. Maybe we'll use it. I don't know.
8: Corporal punishment, should that be allowed in high schools?
7: We're not calling it corporal punishment.
8: Well, that's what they call it.
7: It's ridiculous.
8: It's part of the Port Arthur ISD. Corporal punishment is allowed if warranted. Now, define warranted, and that's what they're going to investigate. But the kid's dad went to the news, and now the coach is probably going to get in trouble.
7: Probably.
8: Because was it warranted? And what
7: yes,
8: I like,
7: it was.
8: But what I like about it is, you know, according to the description, other coaches were in the room where everybody was aware of it, and you go from there.
7: Look at James Pledger, man, just like that. Bam! Poll is up. Should paddling, corporal punishment in parentheses, still be allowed in school? Yes or no? Go to our San Antonio Sports Star YouTube page and make your opinion clear. Right now, very few votes, but 86% say yes. So if you want to go make your vote, go to our San Antonio
8: Fred,
7: Sports Star YouTube page.
8: Congratulations.
7: Yes, Fred, you got what you wanted.
8: Got your poll.
7: He was dreaming of a poll,
8: He was dreaming of a poll.
7: And there you go. Your dream came true.
8: That's what we do for you here on the Blitz.
7: That's exactly what we aim to please. When we come back, we're talking about some injuries. A lot of injuries in the NFL piling up. And Andrew Zendejo. Love what he's talking about on his Instagram page about guardian caps. Do they really work? He's got an interesting perspective on those goofy-looking guardian caps. We'll talk about all of it. We continue here on the Blitz, 94.1 San Antonio Sports Star.
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2: 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I'm Joe Reinagle. Jason Minix is here as well, and we're happy to have you along on this this hump day afternoon.
8: You know, Pledge just put up on our little screen a little tally for our golf tournament coming up on Monday, September 21st out at Silverhorn. You know, we went on sale Monday. Right now, only 13 foursomes remain. We have 22 foursomes and a single. So we need three other singles to get signed up, but only 13 foursomes remain, and we're haven't even been on sale for 48 hours. 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Of course, the after party at the Gopher Shack. From Fly By Yingling, we'll make sure you're not thirsty out there.
2: Yep.
8: But only 13 foursomes remain.
2: So, look, I know a lot of you want to play. You're waiting for whatever reason, and you're going to call Jason or I or both and say, hey, there's no more spots. Hey, can you help me?
8: The answer is no.
2: The answer is no. There's nothing we can do about it. Even if we like you a lot and we want to help you, we can't. And that's just the way that it goes. So if you want to make sure that you're in, I would go and sign up today, because I tell you what, with only 13 foursomes left, it's not going to be long till this thing is sold out.
8: I'm going to guess we'll be at Circa Las Vegas next week telling you guys, we told you to get signed up. 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So get signed up, sasportstar.com. If you want a last-minute trip to Vegas, details for that ultimate contest weekend are there. 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Frank, you're on the Blitz. What's up, man?
3: Hey, guys. How y'all doing? Listen, I'm kind of right there with y'all. I graduated in 1980, and I lived through all that stuff you're talking about, the custom-made paddles and the
2: shop.
3: The coaches would line everybody up, and all right, here we go. And with you, Jason, it was like same thing. Don't tell my parents.
8: Yeah.
3: You can have this. You can get licks, or you can we can call your parents. Hey, that's an easy one. That's no brainer.
8: No, it wasn't an or with us. You're getting licks and we're calling your parents. It was like, just don't call my parents.
2: Instead of corporal punishment, it's double jeopardy.
8: Yeah.
2: Have I get licks at school? Why, please don't tell the parents, because I'm going to get whacked there too.
8: Mm-hmm. That was the thing. Yep.
3: Yeah. Well, corporal punishment's a tough one, but my mom was an educator for years and years. Rest in peace. She told me once, the beginning of the end was when they took corporal punishment out of this public school system.
2: Interesting. I think a lot of people would agree with you, Frank. Appreciate the phone call. My question would be on this whole corporal punishment thing before we move on, is that if you have kids today that are either in high school or about to be in high school, are you cool with a coach whacking your kid three times with a paddle?
8: Yeah, it's a great question. I'm trying to think. If I were told that my kid, while in high school, got paddled, I'd probably think, all right, you deserved it, right? Knowing how school systems are now, if you're at the point where, as rare as it seems, probably deserved it. Do I need to know about it ahead of time? No, I don't. Now, there's stuff that goes on as a parent that horrifies you, whether you're, you know, dropping them off at daycare or what's happening in school. But when it comes to discipline, if you find out, well, what'd you do? And it was stupid, then you're kind of angry then. Is that necessary? But, disciplining kids, and I say that it was easy. I had a pretty good kid. There wasn't a lot of discipline that, you know, from that level. I think I'd be all right with it.
2: I know I would be, and it'd be fine. Girls don't tend to get paddled, I don't think, as much as guys. I'm not sure, but I wasn't as a strict parent. I wouldn't say that I was.
8: Oh, please.
2: But the kids know that if they do something wrong, they're going to be taken care of and they're going to be punished for it. So I'm not like Antonio Marino on our San Antonio Sports Star YouTube page. Says his mom smacked him with a tortilla roller once. I mean, you know, and I know that, you know, chanclas were thrown and, sure, and things like that. But I never spanked the kids. Well, I take that back. There were a couple of swats on the butt on occasion, but it was more so like if you screw up, I mean, your phones, you're gone, or you're grounded for 2 weeks, or you're something, and it would stick.
8: Yeah, well, that's it. And the stuff at the store, you know, it was like, stop crying, I'll buy you this. That never happened.
2: No.
8: You know, I always told Erica when she was little, crying gets you nothing. And that worked. That worked.
2: Not anymore, though, because Erica, pretty good at getting what she wants now.
8: Stop. Well, she's earned it now.
2: Erica is a good kid. She really is. She's a good kid. I say kid. Hell, she's an adult.
8: She's going to be 28.
2: I know.
8: Have you ever heard of a golden birthday?
2: Oh, man, I was wondering where you're going there.
8: Well, this isn't the Rob and AJ show. Okay. We're not talking about golden showers.
2: All right.
8: Have you ever heard of a golden birthday?
2: Not in that, no, those terms, but I have to imagine that's one of the round numbers, 40, 50, 60, 70,
8: You would think.
2: Uh-huh.
8: Pledge is saying 30, 50. Nope, you're wrong. So apparently, because I was told on the phone yesterday that I've got to wear something gold next week in Vegas, because her birthday is on the 28th and some place she wants to go to dinner, but we're supposed to wear gold. And I was like, why? It's my golden birthday, which I'd not actually heard of until a couple of weeks ago, because there's a lady in our office also having her golden birthday coming up. It's when you turn the age of your actual date. So Erica will be 28 on the 28th.
2: Oh.
8: And apparently that's the golden birthday.
2: Well, I'm screwed then, because I was 4 when I turned.
8: I was 10, so it was not a big deal. But apparently, a golden birthday is a big deal because it's rare that you get to celebrate it, okay, especially as an adult.
2: All right.
8: So
2: I'd never heard of that.
8: And I was like, well, I'm not wearing gold.
2: Well, you get something gold. I mean, you got your Navy shirt on. That looks like gold
8: it's
2: there.
8: It's got some gold in it.
2: All right.
8: But I don't have a yellow Arizona State shirt that I could wear, or gold.
2: Pledge, by the time that happens, he'll have something gold. You know he will.
8: Well, I'm not saying that there won't be something that shows up that says I've got to wear it.
2: You see that? I'm telling you, it's going to happen.
8: Well, you're going to have one too.
2: No, I mean, she's not my kid.
8: If Erica texts Maggie and says, hey, it's my golden birthday, this is what we have to wear, and it's a theme, you know your wife's going to dress you up.
2: She's not my kid.
8: Again, if you're going to the dinner, which you probably won't. I'm not overly thrilled about her dinner choice.
2: Oh, well, then if you're not overly thrilled, I'm probably not going. Where are you going?
8: Dude, I have no
2: thunder
8: idea.
2: Thunder down under,
8: no,
2: or what?
8: God, no. No. No, gross. Not with my kid. No, it's some Mexican restaurant somewhere that has pink tortilla chips that she saw on TikTok and thinks it looks like a cool restaurant to go to.
2: A Mexican food restaurant in Las Vegas.
8: That's what I said. You've got to be kidding me.
2: I'm not sure about that.
8: Last year we went to some crazy Italian place that actually was pretty cool, but something that she found on TikTok.
2: Yeah. Well, that place, the way you described it, was pretty good.
8: It was awesome.
2: So,
8: but of all the great places, I'm like,
2: I'm not sure about Mexican food in Las Vegas.
8: I'm like, so. Because they have pink tortilla chips.
2: Well,
8: and a cool TikTok.
2: It's her birthday.
8: I don't want to say I don't give a damn, but it's like, I'll make reservations at Barry's. It's a steakhouse. We'll all be happy.
2: Funny stuff.
8: Mm-hmm.
2: Well, we're running out of time, for goodness sake. I do want to get into this Andrew Zendejo Instagram post on Guardian Caps at some point in time. We'll do that coming up here in a little bit, because he is putting out a pretty good question. Everybody is, unless you have a certain helmet in the NFL, right now you have to wear a Guardian cap in training camp. It's just the rules. That rule just went into effect this year, I believe. Although, you know, some guys were doing it beforehand, but do they really work is the question. And Andrew Zendejo, if you're not familiar with him, I don't know why you're not, because he played in the NFL for what, 12 years?
30: Yeah.
2: From Smithson Valley High School. So a local dude, a really good guy. He was a hell of a player as well. And he brings up some interesting comments, when it comes to, well, the Guardian caps.
8: Well, and we'll get into it. I was trying to get Andrew on the show today, maybe tomorrow. He's got a little baby. He's on daddy duty.
2: Well, good for him.
8: And so, like, dude, he's like, wait till the wife's around or somebody else. Could you imagine trying to do an interview when the baby starts acting up?
2: No.
8: So we'll do it later.
2: And we'd have to time it perfectly for the baby to be asleep. And so you just never know about that. Yeah. So. We'll get Andrew on the show, because it is some interesting stuff. We'll bring it up, and hopefully he can come on the show tomorrow or maybe Friday. But I want to talk to him about it, because it is an interesting subject. And we're talking about, you know, the relaxed rules in the NFL right now. And some of the old school guys, Tom Brady, Louis Riddick, upset by some of the things that are happening in the NFL right now and the way it's being conducted. I think it's an important topic. You know what else I think is an important topic, Minix?
8: What?
2: Comedy Bang Bang. I think that's a hell of an important topic. It's the podcast live at the Aztec Theater, and it's coming to San Antonio on September the 10th. You have a chance to win some tickets right now. If you don't win the tickets, you can always buy them at livenation.com. But it is September the 10th. This is supposed to be funny stuff. Have you seen this?
8: I have not.
2: I have not either, but it's supposed to be really funny. I'll have to take a look and see where, see what. Or you can win tickets, go to the show, and tell us if it's funny. How about that?
8: Way to sell it, Ryan Eagle.
2: Well, there you go.
8: Comedy Bang Bang.
2: It's free.
8: Is it a Jay Howard production?
4: Unsecured load.
2: It's free tickets, all right? So even if it sucks, you didn't pay to get in. All right, so how about that? Comedy Bang Bang, the podcast.
8: Do we give away crap tickets?
2: Never.
8: Well, that's not true either.
2: Well, I don't have a list in front of me. But if you want to go to the show, it's very easy to do. You just dial us up, 656-3776, 656-ESPN, and be caller number
8: nine.
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2: Well, tough news for the Houston Texans. Second-year wideout Jaden Higgins suffered a torn ACL in yesterday's joint practice with the Raiders. He is now done for the season. Well, the Saints running back Alvin Kamara suffered an MCL injury in practice yesterday. We'll sideline him for about the next month. That's per Adam Schefter. And former Cowboys corner Trayvon Diggs signing a one-year deal with the Seattle Seahawks.
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31: Hump day!
2: Happy hump day, everybody. Hope you're having a good one out there, whatever you're doing, however you're doing it. Thanks for spending a little time with us here on The Blitz. 94.1 San Antonio Sports Star. I'm Joe Reinagle. Jason Minix is here. And how's your hump day going there, Minix?
8: It's a great Wednesday.
2: It is.
8: Although my Wednesday, not near as fun as your Wednesday.
2: Why?
8: I wasn't out driving in a McLaren earlier today.
2: Oh, my goodness.
8: Let's be honest. I know you've been setting me up to just talk about your morning.
2: Oh, my goodness. I tell you what, we went out to Pascucci Prestige today, shooting some social media stuff out there, and they had a McLaren. And I learned a lot about a McLaren out there. The coolest part about that, it's like the Batman car. The doors go up, you know, like that. It's really cool. You get in there, and it's just awesome. And you drive that thing. The seats fit you like a glove. Ah, it's so cool.
8: Did you know what a McLaren was before you got out there? You've heard of a McLaren, did you know what it was?
2: Well, there's all kinds, right? They make different styles.
8: Sure.
2: But what I learned about this particular McLaren, and I was told flat out, if you wreck it, you throw it away. Because it's all one piece. You can't just, if you have a wreck and you go to the body shop and get your car fixed, you can't do that with a McLaren.
8: I did not know that.
2: No, I didn't know that either, but I learned that today. And so they're very difficult to repair in that situation. You know what else they have that I didn't know? When the doors close, at the very bottom, there is a piece of something. I don't know what it is. But it funnels the rocks under the car instead of them coming up and hitting...
8: Yeah, deflector.
2: Yeah. Really cool.
8: Well, you don't want... Dude, you're driving a McLaren. You can't get rock chips on your car.
2: I'm just saying. It was really cool. And the Audi was out there as well today.
8: Is there video of you getting in or out of the McLaren?
2: Yes, there
8: Could
2: is.
8: Could you actually get out of the McLaren?
2: It took a minute. I mean, this thing is on the ground, basically. When you're in that seat, you're not far from the ground. But it's a lot easier to get in than it is to get out.
8: Well, sure.
2: But once you're in there, I mean, it's comfortable. The car just kind of molds itself around you. It's really cool. Those will be out on social media at some point in time. I'm not sure when, but
8: How fast did you get this thing going?
2: Well, dude, we were just in a parking lot.
8: Oh, come on.
2: Now, when one of the guys that is there with Pascucci, he kind of gunned it a little bit in this parking lot, but I didn't do that, dude. Are you kidding me? I got to be careful.
8: You wet yourself?
2: No.
8: Why wouldn't you take that out on the highway?
2: We talked about that, and that will happen at some point in time.
8: Mm-hmm.
2: We had a long conversation about that today, and so that's going
8: to
2: happen.
8: See, I would go rent one of those just to drive up towards Austin and take that toll road nobody's on, and just gun it.
2: Oh, that'd be great. The one in Austin, around Austin?
8: Yeah,
2: that would be a lot of fun.
8: Mm-hmm.
2: We talked about that, and we're hoping to get them out to the golf tournament. Maybe they'll bring a few cars out there.
8: Really?
2: Well, yeah. Had that conversation.
8: So instead of
2: today.
8: Us driving around in a golf cart, you think that over at Silverhorn they would let us drive around in a McLaren?
2: That'd be kind of cool, wouldn't it?
8: Pledge is shaking his head no.
2: I doubt it, but, you know, we can always ask.
8: No, see, that's the kind of thing where you ask for forgiveness than permission.
2: Dude, it's really, I mean, just it's an amazing car.
8: Uh-huh.
2: But all the cars that they have out there are pretty amazing. So,
8: yep.
2: It was a fun morning.
8: So great. That was such a nice, friendly way of Joe saying, my day's been better than yours, huh?
2: Well, typically my days are better than yours.
8: Let me tell you, I doubt it. Let me tell you about, how was your day? Let me tell you about mine.
2: Uh-huh.
8: Uh-huh.
2: I did. I told you all about it.
8: Uh-huh.
2: You know, it was a lot of fun.
8: Mm-hmm.
2: Yeah.
8: Mm-hmm.
2: Enjoyed that. But those will be out pretty soon. So, in fact, there may be a picture of it on my Instagram. There was a picture taken that I added to my story. So, if it's there, go to SA Sports Star.
8: Uh-huh.
2: Or San Antonio Sports
8: Star. At SA Sports
2: Star. At SA Sports Star.
8: And you're at Joe Reinagle 210.
2: At Joe Reinagle 210. You can go there, and you there's a picture of said car. It's very nice. Very cool. And I would like to get that thing out there. And a little bit later in the show, I'll tell you how you can.
8: Mm-hmm.
2: It's very simple to do.
8: Mm-hmm.
2: So there you go. Yes, my day has been much better than yours,
8: mm-hmm.
2: without a doubt.
8: Mm-hmm. Joe didn't know what a McLaren was this morning.
2: I did not.
8: Which is embarrassing.
2: I learned that there are different styles of McLaren. This is just one style.
8: Uh-huh.
2: Not every McLaren, you say McLaren, it's this car. it could be something else.
8: Well, there's more styles of Porsche, right? You know, we saw a Porsche this morning, and I, for the love of God, and if you own one, take all the offense. Why would anybody get a four-door Porsche? Why would anybody get the Porsche SUV or the Lamborghini SUV? If you're buying a Lamborghini, you want the sports car, not the grandma car.
2: Well, I totally agree with that. And you and I were talking about this when we were out in California.
8: Uh-huh.
2: That little bitty bug-looking BMW. Remember that? Looked like a little Volkswagen bug. It was terrible.
8: Oh, that yes. It was an electric car.
2: Yes.
8: That's why.
2: It was awful.
8: Yeah.
2: Why would you do that?
8: Well, because that's somebody that just wants to have a BMW.
2: I guess.
8: But this looked awful.
2: That's embarrassing.
8: It was. I was like, what is this? Yeah. There were some strange cars in California.
2: There really were. Now, Justin says on our San Antonio Sports Star YouTube page, he has two Porsches. And he's bragging now.
8: Well, he doesn't have two Porsches. He works at a car lot.
2: I see. I'm not sure, Justin. You have to explain this to us, because do you work at the, or is it your car lot?
8: No, he works there.
2: He works there.
8: And he drives a piece of crap. Not that long ago. not that long ago, honestly. I was at the stoplight leaving the radio station, and dude jumps out of a car, and I was like, oh, crap. And it was Justin saying hi because he saw me in the rear view and wanted to say hi.
2: Well, that was nice of him.
8: Well, yeah, except for, you know, he brags about all these fancy-ass cars, and he was driving a piece of crap.
2: Oh, man.
8: Uh-huh.
2: Well, interesting. Those cars are fantastic. So it was a lot of fun this morning, without a doubt.
8: Let's get into this Art Briles story.
2: I want to get into that, too. Did you see the, before we do, did you see the picture of the Houston Texans are cover girls?
8: What?
2: Yeah, their defense is on a magazine. I'll find it.
8: Cover girls?
2: They're on the cover of some magazine. I saw that earlier. I'm going to find it, and I'll update you. But, yeah, this Art Briles story, if you forgot who Art Briles is, former coach at Baylor who got in a lot of trouble because, well, his football team went crazy and did a lot of things that, well, they shouldn't have done. We'll talk about Art Briles and maybe one of the whoppers he's telling when we return here on the Blitz on 94.1 San Antonio Sports Star.
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11: Yeah, and this is The Blitz with Jason and Joe. I'm Joe, he's Jason.
12: Do we want to take Justin's call or let him simmer there for a while?
11: I don't know. Is he going to tell you what kind of car he actually drives?
12: He's going to lie to the people
11: you
12: out there.
11: So?
12: It says on the call screen he wants to defend his honor.
11: I think he should let him defend his honor.
12: Justin, you're on The Blitz. What's up, man?
13: What's going on, guys? Hump day!
11: Not bad, not bad.
13: Love that segment. Love that segment.
11: Hump day!
13: Yeah. Damn, Jason, that was harsh, man.
12: What do you mean harsh?
13: That piece of crap makes $1,700 of income a month.
11: Wow.
13: I don't own the dealership. I'm a finance manager. So we'll clear that up.
11: All right.
13: And then I have a rental car company, and all of them are making about $1,700 a month. And I'm waiting for the new Raptor to come out for 2027. That's why I drive the rental cars, and that's why you saw me in a piece of crap that makes $1,700 a week.
12: Wait, see, now you're lying. You said a month, and now you're saying a week. How is anybody supposed to believe you?
13: I corrected myself. Night Drive Rental, shameless plug. Night Drive Rental.
12: Yeah, dump that shameless plug. Come on. You got paid for that.
11: Well, there you go.
12: Yeah.
11: Well, look. Justin, I just got a piece of advice from your old Uncle Joe here. Next time you see Minix driving down the street and you're in a piece of crap, don't get out.
12: Yeah, that's it. Actually, just don't get out, man, because normally, you know, you see somebody getting out of their car, you go, what the hell's going on?
11: Exactly.
14: Especially in this neighborhood.
12: Well, yeah.
11: Oh, my goodness.
12: At that stoplight down by Parambatal and 410 where there's generally, you know, two or three people that are always standing there hoping you'll roll down their window and give them something.
11: Yes,
12: I mean, not the safest area.
14: He got out of his car. He was lucky he had one to get back into.
12: This is true. Although nobody was going to steal that one.
11: Yeah.
12: Whether it makes money every week or month or not.
11: Interesting.
12: Interesting. Love you, Justin.
11: Yes.
12: Art Briles in

0: a lot of credit needs to go to Brett McMurphy, now working for On3, because he got Art Briles to sit down and do what he describes as the most extensive interview that Art Briles has done since leaving Baylor. And I know Art's done a couple of speaking engagements, little interviews here and there, but nothing detailed and nothing really about Baylor. The unfortunate part of this Brett McMurphy interview is On3's behind a paywall, and they don't get my money.
1: No.
0: So all I've been able to really read about this article that I really would love to read from Brett McMurphy is the articles that have been created on the interview. And the one that surprises me most, and partly because it's the only one that we're able to read, is Art Briles saying that he was offered and had the job at Texas, but he turned it down because they lost a bowl game.
1: BS.
0: Now, let's go back in time a little bit.
1: Yeah.
0: Baylor is rocking and rolling, and nobody knows about the scandal that happened 2 years later. And when it looked like Mack Brown was, his time was ending in Austin, Art Briles' name was mentioned a lot with the University of Texas. It was out there. But was there ever an interview? And you know, Art kind of says this. Texas wanted him to commit before they offered him a job, and they wanted him to interview. He didn't want to interview because he felt like his resume stood on his own. But for him to say he had the job, but because they lost that Fiesta Bowl, I think it was to Central Florida, he decided to stay at Baylor. And I call BS on that. There is no way. If you want the Texas job, you're taking the Texas job. We lost the bowl game. I need to stay here with my team in Waco. Really?
1: Dude, look, Art Briles at that time, ambitious to say the least. All right, so if Texas offered him that job, he would have jumped.
0: Yep.
1: Probably would have gone before the bowl game and left the Bears hanging high and dry to get over to Austin as quick as he possibly could. So I'm not sure that look, Art's been through a lot, and he seems to be getting back on his feet, perhaps. I don't know if any big-time school will give him a job. He's some small school in New Mexico.
0: Yeah, I mean, and again, so he's basically in the middle of nowhere. And again, I've always liked Art Briles. I don't know him extremely well, but I know him. I know his daughter. She used to be a PR person with the Dallas Cowboys. And what happened, extremely unfortunate. My daughter, who graduated in 2016, there was a point where she wanted to go to Baylor until we saw what it was going to cost to go to Baylor. And we went up and did some tours with Art, and I mean, but there's no way, if you wanted the Texas job that, and they offered it, that you stayed in Waco because it was there. I mean, he wanted the job without having to be interviewed. Texas wanted him to take the job before they actually offered it, because neither side wanted to. I you know, and I get how that could work. You know, it's like, you know, Sark meeting with a baseball coach in the graveyard. You know, I mean, it's you know, nobody wants that egg on their face if it doesn't work out. But to try to tell me that you didn't take that job because you lost the bowl game, just like, really, he said, quote, I mean, I was there. If we had won our bowl game, I would have left Baylor 100%. It was done for me because I'm a Texas guy and Kendall played there. That's his son. So it made sense. Elsewhere in the interview, Briles claimed Texas officials wanted to fly to suburban Phoenix to put pen to paper before or after the game. Briles rebuffed that request, then had to change of heart upon returning to Waco. Quote, I said, I ain't doing it. They said, we'll drive down to see you. I said, no, I'm going to stay.
1: Uh-huh. So the way Briles puts it out there, Texas was begging him to be the head coach at Texas.
0: I mean, it kind of feels that way. No,
1: it does.
0: I will say, at the time, the late, great Red McCombs was telling us, both privately and on this radio program, that don't believe everything you're hearing about Art Briles. There's other candidates. Now, Red McCombs was pushing John Gruden. And Red McCombs said on this show

0: that they had a deal done with John Gruden. And Red McCombs was pissed a couple of days later when they hired Charlie Strong and came on this show and ripped Charlie Strong. If you remember, the quote was along the lines of he'd be a good position coach, maybe a coordinator. And then a lot of people were very upset with Red because they thought he made a racist comment. He wasn't. He was just very passionate about he thought that John Gruden was going to be the guy. And
1: which would have been awesome.
0: Which would have been awesome. You can Google that, all the stuff that Red McCombs said on this program back then, and then the apologies that happened, because shortly after that, Red called and was like, why is everybody upset? Because he didn't mean it that way. In any stretch, he was distraught that it came across as him having any bit of racist undertone to it. He was just angry that a guy like Charlie Strong would get the Texas job when they had John Gruden lined up ready to go.
1: Well, and again, just think about Texas. Had they hired Art Briles, it would have come out. I mean, and he would have been gone anyway, because that scandal that happened at Baylor was just horrible. And you talk about your daughter wanted to go there. Hell, mine tried out to be a cheerleader there. And thank God she didn't make it. And so ended up at UTSA, but she wanted to go to Baylor as well. And I'm just, boy, you talk about unanswered prayers, man. It's a good thing, because things that were going on there at Baylor with the football program were just animalistic. They were letting them get away with it.
0: And that's the sad part. And, you know, and I remember having to have conversations with Erica when all this was going on. It's like, am I going to be safe there? And, you know, when you're about to send your daughter off to college, I mean, those are tough conversations, but then it's like, I mean, you got to make good choices, right? I mean, some of that's, you know, you've got to make good choices, but, you know, and obviously then she picked Sam Houston State, and I was like, you know, kiddo, that's like saying you want a Bentley or a Kia.
1: Well, this is true. So unfortunately, though, some of those girls didn't get to make a choice.
0: No.
1: It was thrust upon them.
0: Yeah.
1: And so Art Briles obviously was really a pariah for a long, long time. Good football coach he is, although again he let his football team pretty much run wild.
0: Well, I mean, it kind of picking at the old scabs, whatever it takes to win, and we're turning blind eyes to everything.
1: Exactly, because I mean, he knew what was going on.
0: You know, and whether he claims he did or not.
1: No, he did.
0: You know, Phil Bennett, whether he claims he did or not, everybody, you know. Although what I find with Art Briles most interesting is there are so many people that get second chances seemingly so quick. And with Art Briles, it hasn't really happened. And now he's in the middle of nowhere in New Mexico, with a $2 million buyout.
1: Well, like I say, I'll be shocked if any big school gives him an opportunity. I just don't think they will. I don't think they have to. And I just don't see him getting a second chance to get back into big-time college football. I just don't see it happening, because that's going to follow him around the rest of his life.
0: Well, it is. Although it's kind of, you know, Kendall has been able to survive that, being coordinators at places. I don't know how long it will be before he gets a head coaching opportunity. But you look at other coaches, and that for whatever their blemish was, seemingly get that second chance. And Art Briles really hasn't. There's been times where just his association, man, you got to go. He was hired at, was it Canadian Football League team? And then they were like, oh, the negativity of it. Nope, we can't do this. I mean, I know he coached over in Italy and a high school out in West Texas, and now he's, you know, middle of nowhere, New Mexico.
1: Well, and probably where he should be. It again, good football coach, but he was drunk on winning and whatever it took to win, and he was not going to shake things up because some things were going on behind the scenes, and it's unfortunate not only for all the students who suffered through that. But for the players, too, because there's no accountability for those players. And it was just a bad deal. And I know you heard them. I heard stories of some of the stuff that was going on, and it was just brutal, just brutal stuff. And Art, I will never say that Art Briles didn't know what was going on. There's no way in hell he did not know what was going on in my mind. And that's certainly my opinion. I have no proof of that, but I just don't know how he could not have.
0: And when you're the head coach or the CEO, you're responsible. You're supposed to know.
1: Yes.
0: But again, he said, according to Brett McMurphy, he accepted a 6-year deal to replace Mac Brown in 2014, but changed his mind after the Bears lost to Central Florida in the Fiesta Bowl.
1: That is just BS.
0: I cannot believe that. What, you're leaving for Texas? You're leaving for Texas. I mean, and my goodness, you think about everything they had done at Baylor at that point. Texas, I mean, for an old high school coach, it's Texas or Texas A&M. Those are the, you know, the programs that you want to be at. I mean, you know, none of us, you know, when Jeff Traylor was talking with Texas Tech, we were like, no, you can't go to Lubbock. Come on. A&M, you're interviewing there. Dude, I get it, man. It's A&M.
1: Absolutely.
0: I mean, A&M in Texas, you're a high school coach from Texas. You get that opportunity, you're taking it. I don't care what university you're at. And if you're a Baylor, you've had RG3, you've had all this success. You've got that new stadium built. How far do you really think you were going to take? And Texas is calling? You're taking that.
1: Yeah, of course you
0: we
1: are.
0: We lost our bowl game, so I decided to stay.
1: Yeah,
0: shut up.
1: Yeah, that's just not accurate, I don't believe. But, hey, put it out there. You can make up your own mind as far as what you've got and how you believe him or whatever the case may be. I have a feeling we won't hear from Mark Briles again, to be totally honest with you. I'll be shocked if any big school gives him another opportunity. As is being said in our San Antonio Sports Star YouTube page, what he did is unforgivable. And there's a lot to that. I mean, there really is a lot to that just from the stories that were told. Hey, we do have, speaking of our San Antonio Sports Star YouTube page, a poll up. And we were talking about this earlier in the show. Should paddling still be allowed in school? Yes or no? We've got about 55 votes right now, so we need a few more. Get in there. Yes is winning, 73% to 23%. And I just put a caveat on that. If you have a son, and I'm just going to use son because I'm not sure that the daughters apply in this particular case, that plays football or any kind of other sports, would you be okay with a coach taking a paddle to his behind 2 or 3 times if he did something wrong? Go to our San Antonio Sports Star YouTube page and like, subscribe while you're there, and you can participate in the poll and comment on whatever you want. Yesterday in Oxnard was a joint between the Cowboys and the Saints, and it turned into a complete clown show, in my mind. Some people don't think so, though, and it's interesting, some of the thoughts by some of the people that are closest to that Dallas Cowboys football team. We'll tell you what we mean when we continue here on The Blitz on 94.1 San Antonio Sports Star. 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
16: Oh my goodness, some of the stuff you see on our San Antonio Sports Star YouTube page is pretty incredible. I just wanted to clear something up. The Texans are cover boys on Sports Illustrated, and Will Anderson Jr. is the main attraction on here.
17: So what are you clarifying?
16: Well, that I didn't know what magazine it was.
17: Oh,
16: I knew that was
17: because you said cover girls earlier.
16: Well, they can be cover girls, I guess. It's Texas Size Presence. That's Will Anderson Jr. And when you go up there, he's part of it. And then you look up here, and they've got them all. And it's just Texas sized goals. Houston's D is the fiercest in the NFL, but that's not enough. C.J. Stroud has to be better.
17: Yeah.
16: I added that. That's not
17: on the cover? Good Lord, most covers don't have War and Peace written on them, but go ahead.
16: No, that's not it. It says, we've got to win the Super Bowl with it. That's the mission. The Houston Texans defense getting a lot of attention. Is that a good thing or a bad thing? I guess only time will tell.
17: I mean, it's a justified thing is what it is, because sure. That defense...

0: defense is incredible, but they took a major blow today with Jaden Higgins confirmed out for the season with a torn ACL.
1: Yeah.
0: So Tank Dell is around, but has he done anything? They got another wide receiver who's kind of around and not done anything. You just wonder, what do the Houston Texans do offensively? Because, you know, the idea of Tank Dell and Higgins, it's a great combination. So Pledge, our producer, our resident Texan fan, is like, well, go get DeAndre Hopkins. What does D-Hop have left? I mean, I know, and it was a shame that he got traded for a bag of chips and a diet drink, but the reality is D-Hop really the answer at this point in his career?
1: Well, I mean, I don't know. That remains to be seen. I don't know how old Hopkins is.
0: 48.
1: He's a little younger than that, I'm
0: all right,
1: pretty
0: maybe.
1: Sure. Look, he's a crafty guy. He's kind of like a Von Miller in that respect. Now, you're not going to ask him to outrun a corner in a deep route, I wouldn't assume. But, I mean, if you need 10, 15 yards, I would trust Hopkins to get that for you, just being the wily vet that he is. And so, and you're only talking about a year. So you're not talking about long term. You just want to make sure that everything's okay. But Nico Collins is the guy there. If Tank Dell can get back, that's going to be a plus, but nobody knows. I even asked our resident Houston Texan fan, Pledge, when he thought, and he pulled up his hands. He didn't know.
0: No.
1: And so, and you lose a guy that was supposed to be number two, at least until Tank Dell got back, and maybe longer than that. You're in trouble. They need some depth at wide receiver. The question is, where are they going to go? Hopkins is one option for sure.
0: Now, D-Hop had 22 catches for 330 yards last year, two touchdowns for the Ravens. The year before with the Chiefs, he had 41 catches for 437 yards and four touchdowns. And then also in that year, because remember, he was with the Titans, then got traded.
1: Yep.
0: He had 15 catches for the Titans. He had 75 catches in 2023 and 1,000 yards, but he hasn't had, 173 and 437 in 2024 with the Chiefs and 330. I just don't know really what he could have left as a 34-year-old. And if you're the Texans and you've got eyes on the Super Bowl, don't you need something a little bit more? I mean, Nico Collins and Tank Dell and Jaden Higgins would have been incredible. And they still have, what's it, Jalen Noel? It's just a major, major blow for the Texans offense. And again, other wide receivers that are out there, I joked earlier, although maybe it's not a joke, what about a Jonathan Mingo? Would you give up a 6th? Or even a 7th, what would the Cowboys want for a Jonathan Mingo? Because it doesn't look like Mingo is going to make the team.
1: Anything they can get.
0: But if you're the Texans and you've seen Nick Caserio work this way, this is where you make a trade for a late round pick or even a 4th round pick. And the reason I say 4th round, which is why Jerry always seems to trade 4th rounders, is because that becomes a compensatory pick. So you're going to end up with several in the 4th or 5th round, which is why you see a lot of guys traded for 4th and 5th round guys, because of the compensatory picks that you're going to end up getting. So it's not like you're trading one of your actual picks. They become extra. But if you're the Texans, aren't you looking around at all the wide receivers that may or may not make a team that are going to be better than DeAndre Hopkins? I know the name D-Hop is great, but at wide receiver, you need something more than, say, a Von Miller that can come in certain situations and go and make a trade, as opposed to going the waiver wire, because then you're competing with everybody else that might want that same guy.
1: Look, it'd be worth bringing Hopkins in. I mean, wouldn't it? You're working him out, seeing what he's got, if anything. I mean, 34 these days in the NFL is not ancient. A lot of guys are playing a lot longer than that. I would give him a shot. I would rather have D-Hop than Jonathan Mingo. He has shown nothing, absolutely nothing. It was another bust for the Cowboys, quite frankly. Although, I will give him credit, he's doing everything he can to make this roster this year. I just don't think he's going to. And maybe the Texans go that way, but there are other

0: other wide receivers out there from a lot of different teams. And I think the Texans just want some depth, to be quite honest with you. I'd have to know, the stature, what's happening with some of these other wide receivers and how close they are. And Tank Dell, is he going to play this year? Is he going to play anytime soon? I mean, all of these things have to be known. But obviously this was a big, big loss for them because, well, Jaden Higgins, he's solid.
1: Stud.
0: Yeah.
1: I mean, and I remember I wanted him with Dallas.
0: Yeah.
1: And thrilled that he went to Houston, and because I think he was that talented of a player. The top wide receivers on the open market right now, according to Google: Tyreek Hill, DeAndre Hopkins, Brandon Cooks, Deebo Samuel, and Tyler Lockett. Now, of all of those, Tyreek coming off the injury, no. Brandon Cooks was a Texan. He's played for a lot of people. But Tyler Lockett, that dude's a stud.
0: He was.
1: Again, are you looking for that steady possession guy?
0: Well, there's a reason why all those guys are still free agents.
1: Sure.
0: I mean, so we'll preface it by saying that. So, but I think any of those guys, if they're healthy and you work them out and you feel like they can help your team, would be good. I mean, the Texans need depth. I mean, that's what they need right now. I don't think any of these guys that they went out and got, they're not going to rely on them solely, obviously, as long as Nico Collins is around.
1: Sure.
0: And so I just think they need depth. They've got to go out and find somebody that can adequately handle some things and be a plus instead of a minus.
1: I mean, because what Keenan Allen just signed with, what, the Colts?
0: He did, yes.
1: I've always been a fan of Tyler Lockett, such a great route runner, was fantastic with Seattle, and one of those guys that can come in and be that pro, kind of like Von Miller is with some of those other young wide receivers. The Texans have to do something. And again, kind of like what we've been talking a lot with the Cowboys, you know, Jerry putting together a roster that's capable of competing. The Texans already have that, right? But an injury like this could derail that. That's why they've got to go out and find a suitable replacement, because you look at their wide receivers right now and you go, all right, Nico Collins is going to get a lot of double coverage. Where are you going to go with the ball? I mean, Dalton Schultz going to be that security blanket guy for C.J. Stroud. He probably ends up having a huge season. Unless Tank Dell, who we know he's back, but we don't know at what level. We're not going to know in the preseason. The Texans play tomorrow night in preseason action, but they're not going to play anybody. So I would like to think that Nick Caserio and D'Amico Ryans have a better idea of what the receiving core is going to look like. But right now, when you look at it on paper, losing Jaden Higgins is worse than if the Cowboys were to lose a George Pickens, because you know that Flannoy's already stepped up and become that guy that could move into that number two spot. Yes, you aren't going to be near as good, but you're not going to be as devastated with that loss because you've got a replacement ready to go.
0: But this is what's scary, and it's not just Jaden Higgins who's hurt. I mean, Alvin Kamara is going to be out at least a month. You've got Saints Jordan Tyson is dealing with a hamstring injury for the Saints. The Chargers Tyler Biadasz out indefinitely with ACL. That's a big blow to the LA Chargers, and I'll be honest with you, he just signed a 3-year deal with the Chargers and slotted in as their starting center. So that's a big blow to them, and I hate it that you're having all of these injuries in preseason and not during the games. They're happening in practice, whether it's just a regular practice or joint sessions. So it's scary and it's sad, and boy, that's the life in the NFL. You just never know when that key guy is going to go down or something horrible is going to happen to you. And, well, the Houston Texans are dealing with that right now.
1: Yeah, it's tough. And you look at all these injuries, and is Deebo back with San Francisco?
0: He is.
1: Okay. So he's off the list. Damn it.
0: Well, Brandon Ayuk is out there, but Pledge wasn't too thrilled about that guy.
1: I don't know that anybody is.
0: Nobody is. Talk about a guy that just went full diva.
1: And I know a lot of players are going to get cut, and Eagle Fan is saying that on our YouTube page, which you can access through sasportstar.com. If there is a player that the Texans really want to go get, and not wait for the cut list and then go through the waiver process to see if you get him.

0: or not, because other people might claim that same guy. That's where you make a trade at this point for one of those, you know, either mid-round compensatory picks or a late-round pick. Because if there's a guy you know he's probably going to get cut, but you don't want to compete for him, you make that trade.
1: Well, look, and I think Nick Caserio, if I'm a Houston Texan fan, I've got a lot of faith in that guy finding somebody, making a deal, and bringing somebody in. He's done it before, and well, he's got to go out and do it again. And I'm sure that's been the conversation up in the plush offices of the Houston Texans this afternoon about what do they do. And again, you hit the nail on the head. I mean, Tank Dell, they know a lot better than we do at this point in time how close he is, when he may or may not return, and we'll see. It's going to be interesting, without a doubt. But still, even without that, the Texans, I don't think, have got to score a lot of points. They just can't make it difficult on their defense. Because that defense is going to be solid if they all stay healthy. And again, we say that about every team.
0: Well, that's it. And again, you look at the offense, you know, with David Montgomery is the lead running back. You know, their offensive line is improved, and they did have a solid wide receiver core. The Higgins injury is just massive. It's funny, because I was talking to a guy about fantasy players the other day, and he was all over Jaden Higgins. Oh, he's going to have it. Because Nico Collins is going to get all the coverage. Higgins should be right. Like, this was his breakout year. Mm-hmm. I mean, he was solid last year. This was supposed to be his breakout year.
1: Sure.
0: Just devastating injury.
1: Well, it sucks. And it just sucks that people, you know, that this happens to...
0: Hate injuries.
1: To anybody, especially, I mean, we talk about the preseason and avoiding injuries. And these guys are getting, you know, season-ending deals in practice. And boy, you talk about just completely unbelievable.
0: When you talk about another one that's a great fantasy, Tyler Warren, groin injury.
1: Yeah, yeah.
0: Leaves practice. And you see something like that, and you just hope that's not nagging all year long.
1: No doubt.
0: Because it is time for us to start thinking about fantasy teams. And, I mean, if you're having a draft this week, you're just wait. But this is when you start looking at some of those things.
1: Yeah, absolutely. You start looking at. I never understood guys that have it early, because your guy could get hurt.
0: Well, you get it out of the way.
1: Well, I don't care if you get it out of the way. Then you're rolling the dice that everybody you drafted is going to stay healthy.
0: Mm-hmm. Well, Joe, they could all get hurt at any point.
1: Well, this is true. But I would rather get them through training camp and maybe they play in the first game of the season
0: and get hurt then.
1: Well, if they're going to get hurt, yeah, I'd rather that happen than now.
2: Well, remember what Jerry said when talking about Micah? He could get hit by a bus.
0: He could.
1: And guess what? He did.
0: You know, he got thrown under the bus. Yeah, well, yeah, that's different.
1: Well, I'm just saying. I mean, bad injury for Micah, and who knows when he's going to be back, and what is he going to be like? That's the other thing with these guys with these major knee injuries. You never know how they're going to respond. I think in today's technology with medicine and all, there's a pretty good chance everybody comes back and no problems. But we just don't know.
0: We don't. But I tell you, Diggs, you know, Trayvon Diggs signs with Seattle. He's looking to show he's still the best.
1: Yeah. Sure.
0: Led the league in 2021 with 11 interceptions. You know how long ago that was?
1: It seems like forever ago,
0: mm-hmm.
1: doesn't it?
0: Mm-hmm. Think about this. Pro Bowl honors, and then signed a 5-year, $97 million deal in 2023. He's played in 22 games since and had 3 procedures on his knee.
1: Wasn't that a guy that Jerry paid early?
0: Yep.
1: That's why Jerry doesn't like to do that.
0: Well,
1: I mean, right? It seems like everybody he pays early gets hurt. And that's the problem. And as fans, obviously you want that to happen. Get it out of the way. Get it done. But there is the chance you take. Unbelievable. I don't know. I like the way the Cowboys have done business this year. I think they've done it right. They stuck to their guns with George Pickens and the franchise tag. Quinnen Williams, getting him signed, sealed, and delivered for 5 years. I don't know who this team is or what happened, but They're acting like a real football team.
0: They are. They're doing things the right way. The question is, at the end of the year, will the end result be different? And that's what I think is so fun and exciting with anticipation when you think about this year's Dallas Cowboys team. Is on paper, everything looks like it's in place. I mean, they've invested on the defense. The offense should be great. We know they've got the best, if not one of the best kickers in Brandon Aubrey, which is a weapon. Hell, they have one of the best punters, which is another weapon. And so when you look at where this team is, you know, it used to be, I mean, look, punt them down. And guess what? The offense has a long field and our defense sucks. So there's a long drive and our offense now is playing catch up all the way through. I mean, it's kind of interesting when you look at it that way.
1: I think it's great. And we'll talk some more Cowboys because with yesterday's, well, I call it a clown show because I think that's what it was. It was a ridiculous waste of time. Could the NFL step in and fine the Cowboys and the Saints
0: mm-hmm.
1: for what took place yesterday?
0: Of course they can.
1: We're talking about it when we continue here on The Blitz on 94.1 San Antonio Sports Star.
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4: Well, good news for Texas. Left tackle Trevor Goosby. Anwar Richardson of Orange Bloods is reporting that Goosby is expected to be back in time for the start of the season. Suffered a bone bruise in his left knee. Texas Rangers got a win over the Nationals last night in their series opener. They continue that series tonight. First pitch set for 7:05. It's a game you can catch right here on your home for Rangers baseball. 94.1 San Antonio Sports Star beginning at 6:30.
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4: Happy hump day, everybody. Hope you are having a great Wednesday, whatever you're doing, however you're doing, wherever you are. Appreciate you stopping in and dealing with us on this Wednesday here on 94.1 San Antonio Sports Star. I'm Joe Reinagle. He is Jason Minix. I know Minix is having a great hump day.
6: Better day than Jaden Daniels. I just went to ESPN.com. You know what the lead story is?
4: I can't even imagine.
6: Welcome to the preseason bottom 10, pending Jaden Daniels' approval for number 5.
4: He's never going to live that down.
6: Dude, it's just the gift that keeps on giving.
4: Do you have any idea where he must just go home at night and go, man, what a boneheaded move that was?
6: I just imagine that's got to be where you're like, eventually it will go away. Eventually, the news cycle, yeah, you know, it's going to be a bad 24 hours. All right, 48 hours. All right, it's going to be a bad 5 days for Jaden Daniels because it's not going anywhere. Real quick, you mentioned the Texas Rangers playing tonight.
4: Uh-huh.
6: The AL West is such garbage. The Astros with a 1-game lead, although they've lost 3 in a row. The Texas Rangers are a game behind. And the Seattle Mariners are 4 games behind.
4: Uh-huh.
6: At 59-67. At least the Astros are .500 right now at 63-63. But did you see the Mariners game last night?
4: No, I did not. But certainly, what an embarrassment for the Mariners.
6: Dude, now, I wasn't watching it either. But I saw the score and I texted my nephew, who's a big Mariners fan. And I can't say what he was saying on the return, but they ended up losing 22-0 to the Milwaukee Brewers. 22. Now it was a respectable 19-0 until the most
4: respectable, yeah, that's it,
6: bonehead of plays from one of their star players.
7: Bus is not having any fun with this. Been the sacrificial lamb.
8: Yelich to center. Julio is there, and he makes the catch. And Julio threw the ball into the seats.
7: What?
8: Julio threw the ball into the seats. That was the second out. And so the runners are going to advance 2 bases, which will score another run. And this just adds to a miserable night here in Milwaukee. The 2 errors in the last inning, the throw over second base, Naylor dropping a routine throw.
9: Yeah, this is rough. And look, you know, to his defense, man, it's been a long inning. You know, how many outs are out? Your mind's in a different place. And the Brewers are just letting him out of it.
4: Well, I tell you what, he's not the first guy
10: to do that, thinking there's three outs and there's only been two. But

0: I mean, my goodness, you add insult to injury. When you're getting pounded 19 to nothing, and you make a mistake like that, it's just like, oh, my gosh, it's just not our night.
1: Now, granted, they gave up, the Mariners did, 9 runs in the 8th inning to lose 22 to nothing. They had 4 errors. Now, Bryce Miller, former New Braunfels unicorn, got the loss there for Seattle. They gave up 5 in the 5th, and that's when Miller got pulled. Then 5 in the 6th, then 2 in the 7th, then 9 in the 8th inning. But at what point, with a 22 to nothing game, do you just say, all right, run rule? Who's watching this? Because even the players in the field aren't paying attention. The Milwaukee manager said he didn't even see it because he was playing toss with the son in the hallway. He had already checked out of the game.
0: Well, of course. Well, I mean, when you're up that much, that's embarrassing. I mean, it really is. If I'm not mistaken, that is the largest shutout in Major League Baseball history. 22 to nothing. So that was a record. Speaking of adding insult to injury.
1: Well, it matches baseball's modern era record. Biggest shutout, 22 to nothing.
0: Unbelievable.
1: I hope everybody had the over on that one.
0: Look, Milwaukee, though, there's no defending Seattle at this point in time, but Milwaukee is one of the best teams in baseball this year.
1: They have the best record.
0: They're good. Obviously, it pains me to say the Cubs are playing well. The Dodgers, I don't know. They've been just, not sure about the Dodgers. But I'm sure they'll get their stuff together. But Milwaukee's good, and it would not surprise me to see Milwaukee standing at the very end.
1: Yeah, I don't think it'll be the AL West is just bad. Yet somebody's going to go to the playoffs, and you never know. But 22 to nothing.
0: I mean, you could have two teams there. You could have the Astros winning the division, the Rangers somehow, some way making the wild card. They're tied for third right now in the wild card chase with the Minnesota Twins.
1: Mm-hmm.
0: So it's not impossible to have both the Astros and the Rangers make the postseason.
1: You know, it sucks because I don't think either one of them have a chance at winning the World Series.
0: No.
1: Right? And watching them play on a regular basis, the fact that either one of them could be a playoff team, yet both of them could be a playoff team? Yikes.
0: You know what? You just said that what the record, the Cardinals would be leading that division.
1: Who?
0: The Cardinals.
1: Who are the Cardinals?
0: At 65 and 62.
1: Wow.
0: Cardinals would be leading that division now.
1: It's because they play in the crappy NL Central.
0: Oh, is that right? Did I just mention Milwaukee and the Cubs?
1: Well, what about them?
0: Well, they're the two best teams in baseball.
1: Uh-huh.
0: Yeah. And that's the same division the Cardinals play in, by the way. Although the Cardinals have kind of owned the Cubs lately. Just saying. Yeah, they have, actually. Took 2 out of 3 over the weekend from the Cubbies. They've owned the Cubs, which is a good thing.
1: Is that a good thing?
0: It's always a good thing.
1: Is it really?
0: Yeah, my sports hatred for the Chicago Cubs is probably...
1: How do you hate the Cubs?
0: How do I... It's very easy.
1: I mean, you need to go buy a ticket and sit in the bleachers and get into a brawl with people, and then they find cocaine.
0: That's it. I could go get in a brawl, have some beer, and snort cocaine. What a fun time at Wrigley.
1: Wow, man. Just do that while wearing your Penn State shirt.
0: Oh, my goodness. Well, I would like to go to Wrigley in all transparency. I've never been there. I would like to go. I would love to see a Cubs-Cardinals game there, to be honest with you. I think that'd be a lot of fun. Those tickets are difficult to get.
1: Yeah, they're not difficult to get.
0: You
1: call John at Awesome Tickets, and then you book a flight.
0: Well, that's true.
1: I mean, it's not difficult at all. It's just excuse making is what I'm hearing.
0: Well, I got a job, and that
1: you know, have vacation days.
0: I know, I do.
1: Right,
0: yes,
1: what's
0: I
1: the
0: do.
1: Next excuse?
0: I don't have any.
1: All right. Well, you can't go now, but you could plan for something next year. You know, they do play many times.
0: They do.
1: You could take. In fact, you wouldn't even have to take PTO. Get on a flight Saturday morning, fly up to Chicago.
0: I could see 2 games most likely. They probably play Saturday night, Sunday afternoon.
1: Yeah, and then fly home. Mm-hmm.
0: Yeah, that's a great idea, Jim.
1: You can't do Chicago in 2 days, though.
0: Well, I can. Chicago's okay.
1: Chicago's okay.
0: It's okay. I've been to Chicago several times.
1: Yeah.
0: I mean, it's good. The food's great.
1: And you go down.
0: A lot of good bars downtown.
1: You got to go take your picture there with the bean.
0: No, I don't have to take a picture with anything.
1: It's required.
0: No.
1: Then you go up to the Willis Tower and you look down and say, why did I spend all my money for this?
0: Exactly.
2: You could buy one of those fancy lasagnas.
0: Well, yeah, the food's good. I will say that. Yes.
1: Chicago's a fun town.
0: Well,
1: it's a fun town.
0: It's all right.
1: It's a fun town in the summertime.
0: Uh huh. Yeah, I wouldn't want to go in the wintertime.
1: No.
0: Not at all.
1: No.
0: Look, I can't. I mean, St. Louis is not exactly the downtown St. Louis, a little rough these days. So,
1: well, I'm sure there's a fun party area of St. Louis, is there not?
0: Well, no, there is. I'm sure. It's outside of downtown, though. Got a great casino there that we go to every time we make the trip to St. Louis.
1: Well, see, and that's the problem when you go to St. Louis, and I say problem in a very nice way, but you're going to see the in-laws. That's a different kind of trip than a party weekend in Chicago.
0: Well, this is true, although it's not far from St. Louis, to be honest with you. Chicago.
1: Yeah.
0: They're right there. I would like to see that. And I've been talking about going to Cardinal games, too, with all of Maggie's family who are diehard.
1: Uh-huh.
0: St. Louis Cardinal fans.
1: Mm-hmm.
0: That's how I get my info.
1: Yeah.
0: On what's happening.
1: Not the internet?
0: No, typically not. If I got something to do, I have a question.
1: Isn't that the great thing about sports? When you've got to talk to the in-laws, you just talk about the teams. Like, I have to follow Seattle sports just to talk to the in-laws.
0: Do you really want to talk to the in-laws?
1: Well, my nephew, sure. Like when my father-in-law was still alive. Uh-huh. Or, I mean, good Lord, you've never met my brother-in-law, Steve, but yeah, there's not much there, so you've got to talk some sports.
0: Well, you do, and you know, unfortunately, Maggie's dad's no longer with us either. He was a good guy. He wasn't a big sports fan, though.
1: Yeah.
0: But an interesting guy to talk to. So I didn't mind that, and her mother's a very interesting person as well, so I don't mind going up there and seeing them. It's all good.
1: Juan Garcia has got the right idea. We should do a remote from Wrigley and get paid. No PTO used. Set that up, Juan.
0: Yeah, will you please?
1: Yep.
0: Now, that'd be great.
1: Mm-hmm.
0: See, I think what people don't understand, and maybe I shouldn't say this because it's kind of behind the scenes, but we don't do remotes just to do remotes.
1: No, we get paid for them. That's what he's saying.
0: Okay, good.
1: Yeah.
0: I always tell people that. Why don't you come out here and do a remote out here? And well, because
1: for a small fee, we will.
0: Yeah, we will. We're happy to do that.
1: And then you tell them the cost. They say, well, that's not so small.
0: And we make money. The radio station makes money. And everybody's happy.
1: Mm-hmm.
0: And then
1: more importantly, that business makes a lot of money.
0: A lot
1: when
0: of
1: we're
0: people come to that
1: we
0: business.
1: We bring the people.
0: Absolutely.
1: Yes.
0: Yes. All of those things. We said we're going to talk Cowboys, and we will when we come back, because the NFL might step in. It's possible after what happened, the disaster, the clown show that happened in Oxnard yesterday between the Cowboys and the Saints. We're talking about it. We continue here on the Blitz, 94.1 San Antonio Sports Star. 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
12: Back here on a Wednesday afternoon. Happy to be here on a hump day. This is the Blitz, 94.1 San Antonio Sports Star. I'm Joe, he's Jason. Cowboys yesterday, and I don't know how else to couch it, both coaches trying to put a soft spin on it, positive spin on it, whatever you want to say. But it was just a disaster yesterday, a complete disaster by both teams. I don't think one is more guilty than the other, to be totally honest with you. So, just a disaster in Oxnard.
13: I don't know how productive, when you have that many fights, your joint practice can be. Now, Calvin Watkins of the Dallas Morning News tweeted out, players and coaches are subject to discipline from the NFL for inappropriate conduct in a joint practice. Throwing punches, body slams, and throwing

0: helmets were the highlights of the Saints-Cowboys session on Tuesday. It will be interesting how the league handles it. And we've seen it all over, right? The Donovan Azarok, who got thrown out of the practice for throwing a punch. And I question, what about the dude that threw a helmet? I wonder if he gets fined. You have the dude who's a son of a wrestler do the body slam. Although watching video, and now I might want to go watch it a little bit closer, just like you, to see where there are players involved in those fights that if they were suspended, we will actually miss. Because, I mean, quite honestly, a lot of them look like unrecognizable dudes. And so, you know, a guy that is likely to get cut, although Lewis Riddick said this morning on Get Up, some guy like that, you just cut him to send a message.
1: Cowboys and Saints, someone explain to me exactly what we're doing here.
2: Nothing.
1: We got multiple fights. Look at this. We got a little German suplex action.
3: Greeny, that is not good when a player goes to the ground without a helmet on. Like, somebody can get
0: brilliant.
3: Hurt.
0: This is actually thanks, Mike Tannenbaum.
2: Some of the dumbest, most idiotic BS. Like,
1: Go ahead.
2: I don't know. I'm hearing in my ear. Like, I hear him saying, hey, let's just hold this for next hour when we talk about it. But I'm just going to say this, though.
1: Yeah.
2: I'm just going to say this. Like, look, players need to take accountability and some responsibility for acting like idiots. That's not what you're out there for. Like, dude, look at this. You're squaring off like it's UFC. Like, what the hell are you doing? Like, honestly, if it was a player that, honestly, for me, I didn't think was going to be a meaningful contributor to my football team, I'd be cutting people left and right. Honest to God, I'd be going, look, get him out of here, because it's proven nothing. Doing that kind of stuff proves nothing. And it's not, you know what, it's football, it's hot, you're going to get someone else. You know what? You barely practice. You guys practice once a day. You wear pads once a day. They cut down the off season. They've made it so much easier. You're making boatloads of money. This kind of stuff, you know what? We used to go and have joint practice. We used to went to Platteville for a week. Used to practice against the Chicago Bears. When I was with Cleveland, Atlanta came into Cleveland. We practiced against them. No one was doing this kind of BS, man. I don't know why this has become something that's so commonplace now with players, but they need to knock this off.
3: And I'll tell you this, Greeny, give Brian Schottenheimer credit because he certainly didn't put all the blame on the Saints. He thought the Cowboys could have handled things better as well.
4: Mm-hmm. Boy, Tannenbaum is just, he's right on it.
0: I know, Lewis Riddick is ready to turn this car around if you don't knock it off.
4: I get Lewis Riddick and some of the old school guys because what happened yesterday, it did neither team any good. I don't care. Kellen Moore can say, yeah, we got a lot of good work out of it. And Shoddy can say, yeah, we're not going to take poop from anybody. I just don't. That was a disaster.
5: I mean, it just a little chippy, you know, not the way we like to do business. Got to be better, but I got to look at the film. You know, we're certainly not going to take, you know, from anybody. But again, it was chippy on both sides. And like I said, I want our guys to play on the edge without going over the edge. One guy sounds like he might have thrown a punch, and that's why he left practice.
0: Yep, a second of training camp for Azarokou. Overall, though, Shoddy, on the joint practice.
5: Honestly, I got to go look at the film, you know, Nick, because I was playing, you know, referee the whole time. And, you know, the one thing I have learned is I don't get in the fights. I stay back. But, like, again, you know, our football team needs this work. And overall, I was disappointed in the work today because I didn't think we got enough good work. I thought there were too many bodies on the ground, and it just felt sloppy to me. So, is what it is.
4: It was sloppy, and I can't wait because there's got to be – if Shoddy didn't talk today – but he does have a press conference scheduled for tomorrow. And I'm curious to hear what he has to say about after he watched the film. What is he going to say about it? And it's going to be interesting to see.
0: Well, and part of it, when you look at all these fights, you can almost anticipate them happening. And every time you see a joint practice, generally there are some pretty good fights. Because they put in stupid rules for a joint practice. Now, we didn't see this much with the Rams. You saw it a lot yesterday. Now, you've been going against your own teammates, so now you get somebody else to go against in the measuring stick and all that kind of stuff. But then they say, well, don't tackle to the ground. Then somebody gets tackled to the ground, whether intentional or not, because they are playing tackle football. Somebody gets tackled to the ground, and now you got to go, well, I got to stick up for my teammate. That's not allowed. because they put in these rules that encourage it, because, you know, they say everybody has to have their back, and Brian Schottenheimer kind of walking the fine line of having your teammates' back.
5: Yeah, I think so. Look, we're always trying to protect. Our rule is to, hey, go grab a teammate, go grab a same color jersey. You know, again, you know, these guys, the brotherhood is real. You're not going to mess with us. But, big but, you can't hurt the football team. And when we lose a player or we get penalties and things like that, you know, that's where you have to draw the line as a head coach, and that's what we do it. So we'll learn from the film and be better.
4: Look, I get it, and you got to take up for your teammate. I understand that, and players are going to continue to do that. But to get into an all-out brawl seven times is just ridiculous, and there's no excuse for it. And look, I don't know what the coaches do, but with Lewis Riddick saying cut guys, maybe you do with some guys that you don't think are going to make the team. But other guys, if there were stars in there or starters or, I don't know, second string guys, you're not going to do that. But you got to send a message to say you got to be better. And Donovan Ezeraku, he's the guy. The Cowboys depend on him, and they're going to depend on him. And if he loses his cool in a game and is kicked out, the 15-yard penalty is the least of your worries. You're not going to have him for the rest of the game, however long that may be, and he's got to get his emotions under control.
0: Well, and that is a concern because, you know, what we heard from Shoddy yesterday about Ezeraku seems very much like what we heard when you and I were in Oxnard and Ezeraku got thrown out of a practice for throwing a punch. And then Brian talked about it on the podium, and then he was on the blitz and he talked about it. Then Ezeraku was on the blitz and said, oh, well, it's not going to happen again.
5: Yeah, we'll have a long conversation. You know, Donovan's a very bright young man. And again, he understands that he can't hurt the football team. And, you know, unfortunately for him, you know, there's two officiating crews that know that he lost his composure. But it's part of a growth mindset for him. We've got to get him better, and we've got the right type of leaders on this football team, myself included, Christian Parker, Quinnen Williams, guys like that, that will help him do that.
4: You know, and that's great, and I hope they do, because I'm a big fan of Ezeraku. I mean, when he talked to us, he's a bright young man, and I think can be a good football player. But if I'm the New York Giants, Jason, I'm picking out a couple of guys, and I say, just get in Ezeraku's ear, give him crap all game, and piss him off. Because chances are, if you do that, guess what? He's going to be gone. That's what I'm doing if I'm an opponent of the Dallas Cowboys.
0: Well, I mean, we all know if you can get under his skin, he's going to lose his cool. You see that a lot in the NBA.
4: Mm-hmm.
0: You don't see it as much in the NFL, but you know that that's going to happen now. Because twice in one training camp, I mean, once should be enough. And then when the coach says, yeah, we had a conversation, it won't happen again. And then it happens a week later. I mean, let's go back to the parental thing. I mean, you know, the kid in Port Arthur that got paddled, and now there's discussion, and they're calling that corporal punishment.
4: Yes.
0: Does Schottenheimer paddle him? I mean, it almost feels like he needs to be paddled.
4: You get Ezeraku in there in the coach's office and give him three licks.
6: Tell him to pick a switch off the tree.
4: With Ezeraku, he's a pretty big dude. I don't think a switch would do anything.
0: I mean, he might break the paddle.
4: Yeah, he might. He might. But again, and we joke, something's got to happen. And Shotty's got to hold some of these guys accountable. I don't know how he does that with a Donovan Ezeraku. Do you fine him? Do you? I mean, I don't know what you do or what the punishment is inside that locker room that a lot of it's not discussed outside. But. These players need to be held accountable, and it's not just the Cowboys. I mean, Kellen Moore needs to do the same thing with the Saints, and what happened to them. And I don't know if there's one team that's more guilty than the other. From what I saw, it looks like
0: it takes two.
4: It does, and I will give Shoddy credit. At least he admitted that. Where Kellen Moore didn't. He said, it wasn't what we want, but we got a lot of good work in.
0: Yeah.
4: And I'm like, that's just pure BS and a spin to the media on hand.
0: No, Brian was like, yeah, disappointed with the work that they got. And you got to go look at the tape. I mean, but you know what I find interesting? And Lewis Riddick said it. You know, find one of those guys and go cut him and send a message.
4: Uh-huh.
0: Does that really send a message?
4: I don't know.
0: No, that guy's going to get cut anyway.
4: Probably.
0: I mean, let's go back to Jimmy Johnson. you know, cut a guy on the tarmac. Oh, but what happens if it was Emmett sleeping in the meeting room? Well, we would turn out the lights and get him a pillow. Right? I mean, does cutting a guy that wasn't going to make the team anyway send any real kind of message?
4: You know, I'm not sure that it does, and I think it's a good point. But something's got to be done. And I will say with those guys, a stiff fine is going to hurt them. I mean, it will, because they're not making much money anyway. So if you're going to do that and you make it clear that you're going to do that, and you find a guy something that's really going to hurt his pocketbook, then I think that nonsense stops. And again, I want the chippiness to an extent, and I don't want somebody to hurt my quarterback, for example. And if somebody messes around, then yeah, you retaliate. But what happened yesterday is just complete nonsense. And it just is. And in some ways I blame the coaches, Jason, because after that fourth fight, aren't you stepping in and saying, hey, that's enough of this nonsense. Knock it off.
0: Well, at one point, they were going to call off the joint practice if things didn't settle down.
5: Kel and I talked about a couple different things, and we decided once it settled down, we kind of had agreed that if a couple other things happened, we would cancel it. But they worked through it. Again, they settled into it. But again, there's a discipline element to playing this football game, and unfortunately, we didn't handle that very well today. But again, I don't think we were the only culprit.
4: Well, no, and you weren't, but so what? Hey, you know, that guy took, he stole a loaf of bread from the convenience store. So did I, but I wasn't the only one.
0: Well, that's it.
4: I mean, come on. That's a lame excuse. It really is. And so they just need to be held accountable, and that can't happen. And that to me, Jason, what did we say with Mike McCarthy and the penalties? Undisciplined football team.
7: We have established a championship program. It's just not the world championship yet.
4: We used to give him hell for that. Mm-hmm. Well, Shoddy needs to get the same hell if this kind of stuff continues. Because if you're not going to discipline these guys and hold them accountable, you're going to have the same problem.
0: Yep.
7: Buy into us.
4: Yeah. And then, you know, what's going to happen after that is you're going to have what was the load?
8: The truck driver cited for having an unsecured load.
4: Exactly.
0: Can we just trim that down to unsecured load?
4: And all hell is going
0: to
4: break loose.
0: We don't need the truck driver getting cited. Just edit that down to unsecured load.
4: All hell is going to break loose, and you know people are going to be eating beaver and having unsecured loads.
7: Knuckle
4: and
7: it's down just and go a little harder.
4: Horrible, horrible, horrible.
7: Man. That was play caller resource.
0: Well, we got the best of Mike McCarthy right here.
4: Yes, we do, and we need to hang on to that. Uh-huh. That's absolutely correct.
6: You edit
4: correct.
6: It down too far, it ends up sounding like this.
9: Two great dicks.
7: You knuckle down and go a little harder.
4: You need to combine the two great dicks with the load one.
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12: La cuca cuckaroo, la cuca cuckaroo, paloma. 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
4: More of the best of Jerry Jones and Mike McCarthy when we continue here on the Blitz on 94.1 San Antonio Sports Star. Man, you talk about a morning today. I had a great morning.
0: Bragger.
4: It was fantastic. I was able to sit in a couple of just exotic luxury vehicles today, one of them being a McLaren. All right, this car is outstanding. It's a two-passenger grand touring supercar, and it's got those butterfly doors is what they call them, right? They come up. They kind of look like Batman in a lot of ways, and this thing is just incredible. Premium leather interior. It's just a twin turbocharged V8 engine, and you could hear it just vroom, vroom. It was incredible. I got to do that today. Guess what? You can do that tomorrow or this weekend, whenever you want. If you've ever wanted to drive a car like that, an exotic or luxury vehicle, without the commitment of buying one, Pascucci Prestige has something really unique. In fact, right now, they're looking for their founding members. And those members are going to get exclusive perks. 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Instead of owning just one car, you get access to an incredible fleet of luxury and exotic vehicles. Not to mention the fact, when you own that one car, you're not only making the monthly payments, you're paying for insurance on that car, which is not cheap, and the maintenance on those cars is not cheap. 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
30: Asshole?
31: Oh, that's what? 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
30: No, Castle.
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31: right?
30: It's
31: looks
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4: Oh, yeah, it is.
0: Big voice guy.
4: Yeah, it is. And this is the Blitz on San Antonio Sports Star 94.1. I'm Joe. He's Jason.
0: How did that McLaren sound? You know, Ryan Eagle did have a good day because he got to go drive a McLaren today doing a video shoot.
4: It was outstanding.
0: And I see on your story on social media, I want to see the car.
4: I know you do.
0: Right? I mean, there's Ryan Eagle with his suitcase and talking to Pascucci. And then basically the chick that was doing the filming, it's her backside.
4: Well, it's Helene. She
0: well,
4: works here.
0: I wasn't going to name her, but, you know.
4: Well, I mean, Helene.
0: Right? But I mean... Are you sure that's who it is?
4: I'm positive.
0: Are you sure?
4: Yes.
0: What's her name today?
4: Helene.
0: That's the question. Because it was Eileen yesterday.
4: It was Helena.
0: It was Helena.
4: With, yeah.
0: It's been Eileen. It's been Stephanie. It's been all kinds of names. Whatever, but.
1: Having an unsecured load.
4: So. If
0: I want to see the car.
4: Well, and you will. I mean, there's a whole video shoot out there. That was just one picture. Now, I'm talking with Jerry Pascucci,
0: mm-hmm.
4: all right, who's the company's named after, but his partner, Zach, is in the back. He's the one that obviously took that picture.
0: Ah, obviously.
4: So it's just a picture, just a tease.
0: I want to show off the car. Well, it's a tease in more ways than one.
4: Well, it will be.
0: For people that go watch your story.
4: And as soon as those are up and running, you'll know about it. And you'll see the car in all its glory.
0: All right. You know, it's a 540, and what we really haven't had today is Joe's head exploding. Well, it might have, but not enough. This will make your head explode. Pete Thamel tweets, a judge in Louisiana has granted a group that includes 16 football players, including several in NFL training camps this summer, a restraining order to allow them to return to college sports this season. Players include former Ole Miss starters Daquan Wright, Xavion Harris, and South Carolina safety DK Smith, who are all in NFL training camps.
4: Well, I mean, are there LSU players that are available? That has to be the only thing. I can't even imagine. You know, it used to be, back in the good old days,
0: uh-huh.
4: that if you... we're in a training camp as a pro, because most likely you are once you hire an agent,
0: uh-huh.
4: and now everybody's got agents, so I guess it doesn't matter. This can't happen. Look, if they're going to training camps, the hell with them.
0: Mm-hmm.
4: That's what they're doing. You can't go back to school.
0: If I get cut, I'll just go back to college.
4: Exactly.
0: Or, you know, some of those guys might make more money in college than they will with their NFL deals.
4: Well, I'd like to know who this judge is and what the arguments were, but I have a feeling this won't last long because the NFL or somebody is probably not the NFL. I don't know if they care or not, but somebody's going to go and challenge this ruling.
0: Well, was it last year Baylor signed a guy that had actually played in the NBA?
4: That's very true. It's just dumb, man. The whole college thing, sports are so dumb. Yes.
0: Dumb.
4: There is a comment here, though, that I agree with. Some Uh-oh. Dude named Josh, I don't know who it is. It says, get rid of the NCAA. They are and have always been complete garbage. Amen, brother.
0: Uh-huh.
4: Amen. The NCAA. They caused this whole problem to begin with.
0: Yep.
4: That's ridiculous.
0: You're going to have to spell Pascucci again.
4: Okay, why?
0: Well, because KC on our YouTube page says, how the hell do you spell that? I tried Googling and some Italian ladies of the night came up.
4: Well, let me tell you something, KC. No, it's Pascucci, Pascucci. That's why I spell it in the spot. And there it is. Thank you, Pledge. Appreciate that.
0: Well, obviously, the guy was...
4: But I'm glad, trying
0: to Google it.
4: No, I'm glad you did, and go check it out because the cars are incredible.
0: And you get one of the cars, and then one of those Italian ladies of the night, and you got one hell of a weekend.
4: Well, I tell you what,
0: however you want to spend your money, dude.
4: You get one of those cars, you probably won't have much trouble picking up a lady.
0: This is true.
4: Of the night or the day or whatever.
0: What do you mean?
4: Well, I'm just saying you're probably gonna get lucky. Is what I would say.
0: What do you mean, probably?
4: Well, in a car like that?
0: There's no probably about it.
4: Exactly.
0: It's guaranteed.
4: And you're not going to have to pay for it.
0: Well, the car.
4: The lady.
0: Yeah.
4: The lady.
0: The car you're paying for.
4: Yes. Yes. Uh-huh.
1: Having an unsecured load.
4: And that could very well happen. Just don't do that in the car.
0: Why do you take all the fun out of things, man?
4: I mean, seriously. Well, don't do it in the car. Just get out.
0: Or get out. Or the hood, is it turning into a Whitesnake video?
4: I got a Motel 6, man, or something. I don't know.
0: Oh, yeah, you're not parking that in front of a Motel 6.
4: No, you're not. And look, if you're going to go get a swanky McLaren, you better, you know, pony up for, I don't know. What's the swanky hotel down at the Pearl?
0: Like Contessa? Or no, it's, I don't know. I'm not allowed to go there. Although, do you want to really give those keys to the valet?
4: No. But you can't self-park. I mean, that's an issue.
2: Are you talking about Hotel Emma?
4: Emma, the one, yeah.
0: Yeah.
4: I mean, that's a dilemma. You don't want to self-park. You got to go through the whole thing. You just got to, you know, you got to pretend you're rich. And maybe you are.
0: What do you mean pretend? Well,
4: it's valet, you're driving and you tell that dude, hey, here's some money as for a tip. Nothing better happened to this car.
0: Well, that's with every car. But the valet people have insurance.
4: If I'm driving, driving Justin's piece of crap, I don't care what happens to it.
0: Sure.
4: Poor Justin.
0: But the guy at Hotel M has parked many cars that are like that.
4: And pretty swanky, yes. Yeah. Yes.
0: I mean, those kind of cars, they don't go to the lot. They're the ones that are parked up front that you walk by going, damn, I wish I had that.
4: Sure.
0: Mm-hmm.
4: Well, that's how I felt today. I mean, my goodness.
0: You didn't even take it on the highway.
4: Well, no.
0: You could have. You could have.
4: I don't know that I could have.
0: I think you could have.
2: Well, you should have.
4: I could probably ask.
0: Were you behind the wheel and the car was on?
4: I could.
0: You could have.
4: So
0: you
4: I should have stolen. Is that what you're saying?
0: No, you could have driven it.
4: So here's
0: it's
4: the
0: all for video content.
4: Here's the deal, though.
0: Yes.
4: So where their office is and where they have the cars, there's a like a storage facility that they have next door to it. But to get into the storage facility, there's a code. You got to have a code to get out, too.
0: Well, yeah.
4: For knuckleheads like me.
0: What do you mean, knuckleheads?
4: Well, what am I going to run through the fence?
0: No, but I'm sure they'll give you the code.
4: They will.
0: I mean,
4: look, dude, we got plans.
0: Oh, sure. That's what I heard the first time you went over there to drive a car.
4: No, we really have plans.
0: Oh, yeah.
4: Yeah.
0: Uh-huh.
4: And I'm hoping that, you know, we get it worked out and I'll be at the golf tournament. You can see all these swanky cars for yourself. Just vroom, vroom. That's it.
0: Hear that again?
4: Vroom, vroom. Nice. That sounded just like it. I'm a genius. Vroom, vroom. Oh, my goodness. Go ahead, Pledge. That's fine. Vroom, vroom.
0: Can we do this for the next 10 minutes?
4: Yes,
0: now, we play can. That one, and then let's hear that anchor again about the incident in Rhode Island.
3: Ryan, do you think you could eat beaver?
0: No, that's Detroit. Vroom, vroom.
4: Is that a motorboat? What is that? Wow. We're getting...
1: having an unsecured load.
4: Just not in the car, okay?
3: Oh, you gotta give him that huck to and spit on that thing. You get me?
4: Oh, my goodness.
2: I bet he sounds like his grandson, Cash.
4: What? Dude. He's a kid. He's 4. You think he's got a voice like that? Please. Vroom, vroom. I can't do that. He's more like, vroom, vroom.
0: He just made another drop.
4: Vroom.
5: Do you think I'm an idiot?
4: Vroom, vroom. Oh, my goodness.
0: I still can't believe you didn't drive that thing on the highway.
4: Well, it's happening.
0: So here's what's going to happen next. Because what all do they have over there? They've got the Audi R8, the McLaren, a Lambo.
4: Yeah.
0: We got to get you going down the highway and somebody in another one of those cars driving side by side to get that kind of action shot.
4: An action shot?
0: Yeah.
4: Well, what the hell am I going to be doing but sitting there driving?
0: That's called an action shot. No. You driving down. you know, looking good, hand on the steering wheel, looking all cool, Joe Reinagle, little Joe Cool. Yeah.
4: That would be cool, although, you know, I don't know if I want to open the window for that. Yeah, with the arm hanging out.
0: Well, you don't want your hair blowing in the wind?
4: No.
0: Your hair wouldn't move. It'd be perfect.
4: Yeah, probably. Dude, swanky stuff, man. I had a good time today.
0: Mm-hmm.
4: Uh-huh.
0: Mm-hmm.
4: A Lambo Urus. Vroom, vroom, is what they call that.
0: What, are you looking at a list of cars?
4: I am.
0: Could you identify them if we put up pictures of these cars?
4: I think I could after seeing it. Depends. I mean, if
0: the answer's no.
4: The McLaren, certainly. The vroom, Porsche 911, vroom. I could identify that.
0: Uh-huh.
4: The Audi R8, yeah, I could do that.
0: Mm-hmm.
4: Sure. That Audi is spectacular. They're awesome.
0: Yeah. Vroom, vroom.
4: Yeah, it's incredible.
0: Mm-hmm.
4: Fun day.
0: I'm glad you had fun.
4: I had a great time.
6: Ryan, do you think you could eat beaver?
4: I love the way she says that. Beaver.
0: Well, Edge, do you have the extended segment there for people that might not know what we're talking about? This happened on the morning show on the Fox affiliate in Detroit, where they were doing a segment on survival skills.
6: If you can provide yourself with food, and again, they're ice fishing because everything is frozen,
4: mm-hmm.
6: and you're looking for fat in the beaver.
7: Yeah,
6: the beaver is the beaver is the most sought after.
7: It is.
0: really is.
6: Ryan, do you think you could eat beaver? It's fat and then it's meat.
7: It made them all sick, though. They all got sick after it.
6: Well, you can't eat diseased animals.
4: Oh, my goodness.
6: What about a moose?
8: Yeah, I don't know. I don't know anything about this show, okay. Dina, but you're really funny.
6: Okay.
8: You are a really funny gal.
4: She Shelby had no has no idea. Clue.
0: No. Just clueless.
4: No clue. Well, the problem is that, guys, I don't care how old you are, you've got the mind of a 12-year-old. And that never changes.
0: And I'm glad we played that again because there's a second drop in there that we haven't realized.
4: Uh-huh.
0: The beaver is the most sought after. That also needs to become a drop.
4: We're all 12-year-olds, man. I'm telling you. Every one of us.
0: Got a little bit of breaking news to close the show.
4: Oh, wow.
0: He had demanded a trade. And Tampa Bay said, how about 1 year, $30 million? Vita Vea is staying with the Tampa Bay Buccaneers.
4: $30 million for a year. I'm assuming he's under contract. I don't know for how much longer, but he gets a year extension at $30 million. Not bad. Not bad. And look, they couldn't lose that guy.
0: No, and they weren't going to.
4: No, well, obviously not, but it's good for Vita Vea. He's a bad man. And he really
0: yes.
4: is. He is a bad man on the football field.
0: Would not fit in a McLaren.
4: No, no, he would not.
0: No.
4: Not sure he'd fit in a U-Haul, for goodness sake. That's a big dude. He's a big boy. He is a big boy. oh, man, we've lost control.
0: Well, I don't know how.
4: We have completely lost control. Chasing the beaver.
6: Ryan, do you think you could eat beaver?
4: Vroom, vroom. That girl has no idea what they're laughing at.
0: No.
4: No clue what they're laughing at. Ah, unbelievable.
6: Having an unsecured load.
0: Now, she knew what she was talking about.
4: I don't think so.
0: Oh, no, the unsecured load lady?
4: Well, it's unsecured of squid.
0: No, I think she knew exactly what she was saying. Listen to like that whole report and the way she ends it.
4: Yeah.
0: She's like, whoever wrote this, we're going to have words later, but
6: call
0: this is funny as hell.
6: Calamari catastrophe. Thousands of pounds of squid spilling onto the road in Narragansett, Rhode Island, when a tractor trailer tipped over at an intersection. Crews using heavy equipment to scrape the slimy mess off the hot pavement. You can see it there. One local fisherman commenting on the foul odor, calling the smell distinctive. I'm sure it was. The truck driver cited for having an unsecured load.
0: Load.
6: Shell shocked.
4: load.
0: Yeah. Vroom,
4: vroom. Oh, wow. Ah, good stuff, y'all.
0: Never good, to have an unsecured load.
4: No, that's never a good thing, although it happens to the best of us.
0: Does?
4: Yes, it does. You never know.
0: Uh-huh.
4: Hey, thanks everybody that voted in our San Antonio Sports Star YouTube poll. Okay. Should paddling still be allowed in school? If you were with us earlier, there is a school in, what was it, Port Arthur?
0: Yeah, Port Arthur Memorial.
4: Paddled a kid, and well, now
0: his parents are complaining.
4: He's all upset. But according to our poll, yes, 66% to 34%. We appreciate all you for doing that. Coming up next here on 94.1 San Antonio Sports Star, Extra Innings with Pledger. I think he's got a 30-minute show because we have Rangers baseball coming up here on 94.1. Be sure and join the fellas in the morning, Rob and AJ, for the Rob and AJ show. They'll get you started at 6 o'clock. Minix and I think
0: it's the AJ and Rob show.
4: Did I say?
0: Yeah, Rob and AJ.
4: AJ and Rob show.
0: Whatever.
4: Those two guys.
0: Hoffman and Thompson.
4: Those guys. Yeah, 6 o'clock in the morning. Can you imagine looking at those two dudes at 6 o'clock in the morning?
0: Nope.
4: Their wives are saints. That's all I have to say.
0: Wow.
4: Be sure and join them at 6. Minix and I will be back here at 2. Until then, have a great night, everybody.
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10: Tough news out of Houston as Texans' second-year wideout Jaden Higgins suffered a torn ACL in yesterday's joint practice with the Raiders and is now done for the season. After a successful workout yesterday, Seattle Seahawks are signing former Cowboys two-time Pro Bowl

0: quarterback Trayvon Diggs. And just a few moments ago, Vita Vea, well, he and the Bucs worked out their differences. 1 year, $30 million extension.
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0: San Antonio Sports Star. I am James Pledger. Appreciate y'all joining me, however you may be joining me, whether that's 941 on your FM dial, if you happen to be locked in and listening live at sasportstar.com via our AA Best Bail Bonds audio player, or if you are watching live on our YouTube channel. 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Go ahead and like and subscribe while you're there. Helps out the algorithm. You can also comment along with the show as it happens. Anthony Guerrero already up in the bullpen. I appreciate each and every one of y'all for joining me this evening. And if you want to, feel free to call in the old-fashioned way. Bring it. 210-656-ESPN, 656-3776. You want to be a part of the conversation. Love to have a conversation with y'all as we get you going here on Extra Innings with Pledger here tonight, taking you down to 6:30 for Rangers baseball. So I kind of want to get into it quick because there's a lot to get into with today's show. Like earlier this morning on the morning huddle, AJ and Rob had the voice of the Texas Longhorns, Craig Way, on the show to help preview this Horns upcoming season.
1: What has Sark done for this program in your eyes as someone who's there on top of it?
2: Well, I think, AJ, what he's done is put them, well, it's not just him, but him and staff, and what they've done with the program is to elevate the program to where they're in national conversation. Because the only national conversation, and you're right, after the 09 season, and Mac Brown has talked about it on many occasions about how he was in a funk coming off the loss because of the great what if, or what if Cole had been able to stay healthy and not gotten injured in that game, you know, the great what if of what might have happened in that game, who knows. But he said he was kind of in a funk, and he was in a funk all the way through the 2010 season, which was their only losing season under him, and they just couldn't get off the deck. And I'll tell you the other thing that dragged the program down, and it's pretty widespreadly known. When you're competing at that level, it only takes one bad signing class to derail things. The 09 signing class, if you go back and look at that, just was horribly off the tracks. And he had some flat-out misses by some of the guys who were on his staff, like guys telling him that, you know, that there were certain players that couldn't play, and they went on to other schools and played very, very well.
1: Garrett Gilbert, and, for instance.
2: What's that?
1: Garrett Gilbert being an example.
2: Yeah, and Garrett, I think Garrett was more of a, you know, kind of an accident of some poor things. I mean, obviously he went on and played well enough at SMU, but it was just, I think things kind of went back. I'm thinking of guys like Robert Griffin III.
1: Okay.
2: RG3 wanted to come to Texas, and one of the guys who was on Mac's staff said he's a track athlete, you know, and said, I don't think he'll be able to help us much. And we saw what happened with him. And then there were some players like that that they missed on. A couple landed at TCU and helped Gary Patterson a lot. And then there were some of the guys they got who never materialized. And it only takes one of those classes like that missed by to start a bad trend, and they just never recovered from that throughout the 2010s. And of course, Mac leaves, and then Charlie Strong comes in, and it never took off from there. Tom Herman came in; he had four seasons where they won bowl games, but they just kind of seemed to be stuck in neutral, and they couldn't get. They had the 1-10 win season you talked about, and even that, you know, they had beaten OU during the year, but lost to him in the Big 12 championship game. And they went down and they beat Georgia in the Sugar Bowl, but could not build on that. And what Sark did, and he knew it was going to take some time.

0: when he came in 2021 was he had to get the depth up again, and he had to get, as he and Kyle Flood, you know, his offensive line coach and co-OC says, they had to get big humans, as they like to say. They had to build it back up through the line, and it took some time. It went from 5-7 to 8-5. But then these last 3 years, being in the playoff twice, getting close but not getting in it last year, has put them back in the regular national conversation. That's what Arch has done with the staff as much as anyone else or anything else, and that's why it's different now than, say, a decade ago.
1: And the difference now is the expectations are now title or nothing. And this year in particular, I feel like, is Sark going to having to pull the reins in on this team? Because there's talent at every room after practice. There's All-American or a second teamer in every facet of this team. They're deep. They're skilled. They're strong where they need to be. How do you regulate the team and the fandom on the precipice of what looks like a season where the expectations are justified? This is a national title team.
0: Yeah, you would expect that would be a nice problem to have, Rob, you know, as opposed to like some of those leaner years that I'd referenced. I think it also in this day and age with what we've seen in college football too, where most players understand now they're not going to play 75, 80 snaps a game because it's just the game isn't built for it anymore. You have to have enough depth. You have to have other guys making a difference to help spell you or whatever. So that's why, and that's where they build that competition in through the practice field. I've seen it in these training camp workouts where they're building that kind of depth where a guy can still go in, say you're a backup offensive lineman, you can still go in and get, you know, a couple dozen real quality snaps on the offensive side just coming in off the bench. That's also why, and I think other coaches do this as well, at least several do, that there's not as much of a crunch from their perspective placed on the actual two deep. Who's the starter? Mm-hmm. Who's the backup? Because they know they've got to get all of those guys in to help make it. And never more apparent than what has happened this week with Trevor Goosby suffering that bone bruise in his knee. So he's going to be down. Fortunately, it wasn't, you know, season ending or anything like that. And it may only be for a couple of weeks, but it may be a little bit longer. And building up that depth on the offensive line is a big thing for a guy who's a preseason All-American, All-Conference, and just a, you know, expected to be the anchor of the offensive line.
2: Well, obviously, the narrative this year is all going to be around Arch Manning. And I said last year, I don't think Arch Manning could have lived up to the expectations that were put on him. It felt, as an outsider, it felt a lot like Chris Sims with Quinn Ewers, where no matter how good he was, it wasn't good enough because Arch Manning was on the other side of it. And I said, I think Quinn Ewers might be the third best quarterback that's ever played at Texas, third most accomplished quarterback, and people were running him out of town with a pitchfork to see what Arch Manning could do. So I felt like there was a lot of pressure on Arch last year, and that, you know, him not having a great game against Ohio State, who ended up being the best defense in the world. So the narrative was written early that, oh, well, Arch is it's a disappointment. Is there, what's the pressure like on Arch coming into this season? And is it like it was last season? And is it something that's even possible for him to meet, given what he's got there?
0: Yeah. Let's see if this makes any sense. I think the pressure is less, but the responsibility is more. When he went in last year, there was, like you said, the world of expectations on him. And there were two things really in play last year that factored in. One, he was Arch, and he was a first-year starter and was trying to learn a lot of things, even with all of training camp behind him and all that sort of stuff. And still, you're getting into the game itself. It's a different world. That's one. Two, they had four brand-new offensive linemen. Mm-hmm. And it made a difference. I mean, he didn't have as much comfort back there in the pocket as those guys were trying to, be better and learn. And I think we saw that in the second half of the season, AJ. The guy threw 14 touchdown passes and two interceptions in the final six games of the year. So he clearly elevated his game. But so, too, did the offensive line. I think they clearly elevated the game. The offensive line, again, we'll hope Trevor Goosby's not out long, is expected to be much better this year. I'll be interested to see how Hollywood Smothers and Raleigh Brown do, the two running backs who transferred. And then, and of course, everybody's looking at Cam Coleman.
2: Oh, my gosh. For good reason.
1: I want to talk about him in a second.
0: And the expectations on Sark, while off the chart, are probably every bit as off the chart for what Cam Coleman's supposed to do at receiver. Fortunately, he's got help out there as well with Ryan Wingo, with Evan Mosley. They've got some other guys there. So the responsibility is there for Arch to guide this thing and to do what he can do. But I think he feels a lot more comfortable this year, and with good reason, with the pieces around him.
1: I'll tell you, and just seeing him, the obvious maturation of a young man getting older, but mentally, he just looks like a different dude than he did last year. He's settled. He seems like a guy that's focused and understands his place in the world, and that matters. It really does.
0: He knows it's his team. And when he took several of the offensive guys down to New Orleans in the early part of the summer to work out together, to have some fun, to do that sort of thing, and have a little bit of Cajun cooking and all that other kind of stuff, that's that bonding stuff we always hear about what guys do. And I think that's a big part of that. So, you know, he is a lot more comfortable and relaxed. I saw it firsthand at SEC Media Days in Tampa. I could just see how much he was enjoying it. And I asked him, I said, is this a pain? Do you even like that? He said, I'll be honest with you. He said, I was dreading it for a bit. And when I got here, this is fun.
1: He's a Manning. He's born to this, man. Yeah. He's a Manning. He's been watching this all his life. And it's so much easier.
0: And that's a great point, because he said, my granddad and my uncles both told me, said, you're never going to have quite the kind of opportunity like this again. Just enjoy it. Go with it. And so he's done that, and I think that's made a difference in his whole demeanor, to go with the confidence he has on the practice field with these guys. Now, obviously, they got to put it in practice starting September 5th, but I think they're coming from a much stronger, more relaxed and confident place than they were at this time of year.
1: When you've got a guy like Coleman, talk about the athletes, the myriad of dudes you have watched all these years. I mean, the world-class dudes that have walked the 40 acres. And then I see Cam Coleman running around doing stuff that I can't believe has ever been done in Austin. He's just ridiculous.
0: That's why they wanted him. And I think they knew he could be that kind of a specimen of a receiver and an athlete. To his credit, as Sark says, he's been a great teammate. There hasn't been an expectation of check me out, I'm the guy, or anything like that. He hasn't been like that. He's been a regular guy around his teammates, and that's a good thing. And then you guys will definitely get an appreciation about this. And I know AJ especially will, having been around the program in the past. that video that we all saw where he's incredibly elevating the air and almost like you're hitting the B button or whatever, that kind of thing on Madden or something. That play, it was amazing. But yet, amongst a lot of the Texas fan base, the questions through social media was, boy, that pass looked bad. Was that Arch that
2: threw that? Yeah. Who the hell threw that pass? Maybe he'd be on target. Oh, that's funny.
0: The answer to the question was Arch did throw it, but it was deflected. So it was that kind of thing. So he's pretty excited. I think having the receiving core around him that they plan to have, and if they're healthy, then I think it makes Coleman all the better.
2: Last year, defense was good, not great. They lose some key guys. Anthony Hill, that's going to hurt. He was the big star. But then Michael Taft, Malik McDonald, they're off to the NFL as well. And maybe most important, well, how do you replace those guys? And most importantly, the games that they lost, Ohio State, Florida, Georgia, they just could not, they could not get a pass rush going. What's the answer? And Texas seems like they've always had elite pass rushers. And right now, I don't know that they've got that. What has to change for that Texas defense this season?
0: Well, I got one.
2: Colin?
0: They got Colin Simpson.
2: Yeah.
0: He's a preseason All-American, and he's he can be a wrecking machine. But I will tell you, they've got other guys who make a difference. I think that Lance Jackson on the opposite side, he had a really good freshman year, but it was kind of lost in some of the things you

0: transferred in a year ago from Ohio State. He started to become a factor late in the year. And in the secondary, Grayson Littleton had a really nice freshman campaign. I like him. They got Bo Masco, who transferred in from Rutgers. They'll have him on one corner, and I think Jelani McDonald helps quarterback things in the secondary at safety. He's a senior and a leader, so I think they've strengthened themselves in some areas that need to strengthen. There'll be some challenges, especially at a couple of the other spots in the secondary and the linebacking core, but I like the areas that they've addressed. That was one thing that Sark pointed out was, he said, we just can't people think, okay, it's Texas, go write a check, bring a guy in. He goes, you can't do that thing, even if you did have the okay and the green light to do that. He said, you can't do it. You must address need areas. And I think they did that. They did that on the offensive front with Melvin Ciani on the offensive line. They did it at the running back spots and obviously with Coleman on the offensive side. And then on the defensive side, the guys I talked about also, the additions can make a big difference.
1: What's the difference Muschamp's making? I mean, does it feel very comfortable, like he's been here before, or did he come here with a whole bunch of new tools and fun things to do?
0: I don't think it was anything shockingly different what he brought in. We all know what Will Muschamp can do, and AJ was around it when Coach Boone was around smashing up whiteboards and all that other kind of stuff back in the day. I think a couple of the players were asked, what's the big difference between the Pete Kwiatkowski defense and what Will Muschamp's going to be? And to a man, all of them said maybe a bit more physical, maybe a bit more relentless, maybe a bit more aggressive in terms of what they were going to do. But it's not a new world difference in terms of the style and scheme of what they want to play. But they will be more aggressive, I think. They will be more physical, and that always helps.
2: Craig Way earlier today on AJ and Rob in the morning, and I could listen to Craig Way read a phone book. I mean, he is fantastic, incredibly well-knowledged with the Texas Longhorns, and he shoots it like it is when the bad times are bad, and he'll let you know why they're bad. And great thing, a lot of excitement on the 40 acres with the team that Steve Sarkisian has put together to finally, hopefully, say the words, Texas is back, and mean it. Coming up, tough injury for the Houston Texans as one of their top wideouts, or presumed to be one of their top wideouts for the upcoming season. Well, his season came to an early end before it even starts. So what do the Texans do next about that? We'll discuss as we continue here on Extra Innings with Pledger on 94.1 San Antonio Sports Star.
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5: 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I am James Pledger. Appreciate y'all rolling along with me tonight. Yeah, no, the guys weren't lying. I said I had my old Low League Baseball shirt. And I do. Which tells you how big things were on me as a kid. They didn't have normal, or I guess small sizes. Not a big guy. 5'10", buck 50, soaking wet. But I appreciate y'all tuning in all day long. Antonio Marino, Fred Records. Yes, I still have a couple of them. I'll wear another one another day. But today, it was this one. I was feeling the green. Not just because it's an athletic, but just the green and yellow. Felt the aesthetic today. I've got the little undershirt. I appreciate all y'all for riding along with me tonight. Houston Texans got dealt a tough blow today. People are already, like, they know the defense is going to be great. The offense is the question. Can C.J. Stroud elevate, et cetera, et cetera? They finally put an offensive line in front of me. Don't know what that offensive line's going to be yet, but it's safe to say I can nail two of the starters on the line. Ariante Arcuri will start at left tackle, and then rookie first-round pick Keelan Rutledge will start somewhere on the line. Everything else is in flux and up for grabs. And I think they're trying to find out who their best five are and where to put them, by all reports of camp. It went well against the Raiders. They ran the ball well. They gave CJ a huge pocket, which it's tough to judge his progression against. It's better than it's been, and they've had good days. But I was listening to former Texan Seth Payne this morning talking about how compressed the pocket is when they play against the Texans defense, because obviously it's a great defense. And then playing against the Raiders, there was all this room for activities. The pocket was so expansive for CJ Stroud. And of course, that's going to lead to much, much better. So, you've got tight ends in the room now. Foster Moreau, you spent a second-round pick on Marlon Klein. You've got Dalton Schultz still. They want to run more three tight end sets, I think, and be more heavy and play more physically. But Jaden Higgins, by all reports, had come a long way from year one to year two and was impressing in camp. Goes down yesterday with an injury. Confirmed today, ACL torn, done for the season. We still don't know where Tank Dell is. Like, he's there. He's not really practicing. They didn't put him on the PUP. So, he could be ready for the start of the season, theoretically. But not putting him on the PUP is a way of keeping him from missing the first six games of the season. So, there's roster gymnastics with that. And when he comes back, you don't know what Tank is. He going to be what he was? Don't know. You've got Nico Collins. After that, it's a bunch of question marks. The only proven receiver on that team is Xavier Hutchinson, a sixth-round receiver from 2 years ago out of Iowa State. 3 years ago. He's going into his third year. That's it. in terms of depth on your team. So how do you replace that? Because as the guys on the Blitz were talking about earlier, that Higgins injury probably a little bit bigger than we think.
0: Because sure, that defense is incredible. But they took a major blow today with Jaden Higgins confirmed out for the season with a torn ACL.
3: Yeah.
0: So Tank Dell is around, but has he done anything? They got another wide receiver who's kind of around and not done anything. You just wonder, what do the Houston Texans do offensively? Because, you know, the idea of Tank Dell and Higgins, it's a great combination. So Pledge, our producer, our resident Texan fan, is like, well, go get DeAndre Hopkins. What does D-Hop have left? I mean, I know, and it was a shame that he got traded for a bag of chips and a diet drink, but the reality is D-Hop really the answer at this point in his career?
3: Well, I mean, I don't know. That remains to be seen. I don't know how old Hopkins is.
0: 48.
3: He's a little younger than that, I'm all right, pretty maybe. Sure. Look, he's a crafty guy. He's kind of like a Von Miller in that respect. Now, you're not going to ask him to outrun a corner in a deep route, I wouldn't assume. But, I mean, if you need 10, 15 yards, I would trust Hopkins to get that for you. Just being the wily vet that he is. And so, and you're only talking about a year. So you're not talking about long term. You just want to make sure that everything's okay. But Nico Collins is the guy there. If Tank Dell can get back, that's going to be a plus, but nobody knows. I even asked our resident Houston Texan fan, Pledge, when he thought, and he'd pull up his hand. He didn't know.
0: No.
3: And so, and you lose a guy that was supposed to be number two, at least until Tank Dell got back, and maybe longer than that, you're in trouble. They need some depth at wide receiver. The question is, where are they going to go? Hopkins is one option for sure.
0: Now, D-Hop had 22 catches for 330 yards last year, 2 touchdowns for the Ravens. The year before with the Chiefs, he had 41 catches for 437 yards and 4 touchdowns. And then also in that year, because remember he was with the Titans, then got traded.
3: Yep, yep.
0: He had 15 catches for the Titans. He had 75 catches in 2023 and 1,000 yards, but he hasn't had, 173 and 437 in 2024 with the Chiefs and 330. I just don't know really what he could have left as a 34-year-old.
5: I think he could have enough left as a 34-year-old to at least give you a secondary option. Other options are going out and making a trade. Michael Wilson of Arizona. There's nothing much happening in Arizona this year. You could trade for somebody that you think's going to get cut at the end of roster cuts. That's always a potential. You can make a big splash move and go get Marvin Harrison Jr. If the Cardinals are willing to move off of him, you can move for a Garrett Wilson who just signed an extension up with the Jets. But he just signed that extension. I doubt they're going to be willing to move him for anything less than a one. So it all comes down to what you're comfortable moving and how much of a replacement do you need. I just think having that veteran that knows in DeAndre would be a big assistance. This has been Extra Innings with Pledger. I am James Pledger. Catch AJ and Rob tomorrow morning, starting bright and early at 6, and then the Blitz will take you home. 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You never know what people are going through in life, and a simple, hey, how you doing, can change everything. We'll see you tomorrow. Rangers baseball is next. Something big is coming.
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0: I'm Christine Lisi. In a back-and-forth game from Fenway Park, the Diamondbacks, who rallied from an early two-run deficit, blew a late three-run leader up 7-5 on the Red Sox, bottom 10. Gabriel Moreno's driven in two runs, as has pinch hitter Lars Nootbaar. Ben Rice, 2-for-2 with a home run, number 34 on the season. He and the Yankees leading the Orioles 3-1, top of the third. Yandy Diaz with a two-run blast. That's put the Rays up 2-1 on the Blue Jays, top of the fourth. A two-run shot for Luis Arraez has upped the Phillies' lead to 3-0 on the Marlins, top of the sixth from Philadelphia. Pirates ace Paul Skeens, despite extra rest, stayed in his recent funk. 3 runs, 5 hits, 4 walks in 4 1/3. 6 times this season, he's failed to go at least 5 innings. Rafael Flores Jr. hit a pair of solo home runs. Brandon Lau walk-off homer, bottom 10. Pittsburgh got past Detroit 4-3. White Sox avoided the sweep thanks in part to 6 innings of strong relief from Jose Urquidy and the bat of rookie Braden Montgomery.
1: The pitch. Ground ball. Fair ball off the glove of Bush. It'll kick into foul ground. 2 runs are going to score. Braden at second with a double. And White Sox fans are making some noise here at Wrigley Field. It's 3-0.
0: The call on ESPN 1000, White Sox shut out the Cubs 3-0, ended their 8-game losing streak at Wrigley dating back to August 2023. Mets took care of the Padres 4-2, 2-run homer for Carson Bench. He's the first Mets rookie with at least 15 homers and 15 steals since Darryl Strawberry in 1983. Twins over the Braves 6-4, Atlanta's lost 5 of 6, has scored 15 runs total in that span. Two-time Pro Bowler Vita Vea agreed on a 1-year, $30 million extension with the Bucs.
2: Hey, it's your resident Super Bowl champ, Chris Kennedy. Coming up Thursday, Justin Herbert and Jim Harbaugh have sky-high expectations heading into the season, so will they be able to live up to the hype? It's on Sportsmanlike, 6 a.m. Eastern, right here on ESPN Radio, ESPN2, and ESPNU.
3: It's Wednesday, and that means one thing. 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

0: Freddie and Harry on ESPN Radio, the ESPN app, and SiriusXM Channel 80. He is Harry Douglas. 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
0: And because you've been good, you might get a little bonus plan from us. 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
1: Number one,
4: let's go to Major League Baseball. The San Diego Padres, Fernando Tatis Jr. Not only did he have 2 home runs yesterday, Freddie Coleman, he also robbed your New York Mets of another home run.
0: He single-handedly won that game.
4: Literally. Now, I also was watching Get Up this morning. I did not know that Fernando Tatis Sr., his father, hit 2 grand slams in the same inning. So that bloodline is thicker than 2 Snickers. Yeah. Them boys bad.
0: By the way, they showed a picture of his dad. His son looks like his dad spit him out. They look like twins. Fernando Tatis Sr. and Fernando Tatis Jr. But the Mets did win today 4-2, so they got some revenge.
4: Hello.
0: My number one is, how will Shedeur Sanders look with the Cleveland Browns starting offense on Saturday? Now, Deshaun Watson wasn't too shabby. 11-25. 125 yards for the Cleveland Browns, and Todd Monken was ready to anoint him being the starter. But Shedeur Sanders knows what he's under, and is he sweating that? Nah.
5: I'll say every day of my life's important. Every day's important. I wouldn't say it's a day that's not important, so that's just another day going out there doing what I got to do, honestly. I don't really feel anxiety or any pressure, you know, going into things like that anymore, because it's like,

0: that's how I approach everything. So, you know, it's just another day of going to work, you know. That's all it is for me.
1: Shador is just like that classic hip hop song by Queen Latifah. Just another day living in the hood. Just another day around the way.
2: I want feeling good today.
1: I want to be the start on September Day when it comes to Shador Sanders. So if he has the same kind of stats that Deshaun Watson had last week, I wonder what the energy is going to sound like from Todd Monken. If he's like, well, but, then that's not good for Shador Sanders being a starting quarterback. If he gives the same kind of love that he gave Deshaun Watson, then it's definitely a quarterback competition still in progress in Cleveland.
3: Number two,
2: let's go to the WNBA. This Indiana Fever basketball team is hotter than fish grease right now, and especially these two ladies, Kelsey Mitchell and Caitlin Clark. Last night, they combined for 53 points in the win that they actually had, but it doesn't stop there. In their last 12 games, Freddie, they are 10-2. And one of the games they lost to the Las Vegas Aces, they were up big in that ball game and allowed the Aces to come back and actually win that one. And then that other loss that they had was against the Minnesota Lynx, I think it was like by 8 or 9 points. But the way Kelsey Mitchell and Caitlin Clark has played together and has dominated the WNBA this season, it probably needs to be studied. That's how doggone good they have been. They're my number two. Midweek check-in.
1: My number two stays along those lines involving when the Indiana Fever take on the New York Liberty on Thursday. And how can the New York Liberty slow down this not hot, H-O-T, but hot, H-A-W-T, Indiana Fever offense? You mentioned they're 10-2 in their last 12 games. The lowest points they scored during that time has been 84. They scored a buck 10, 108, 123, 105, 112, 100, 90, 106, 98, 95, 101. So the Liberty are pretty good defensively. They're going to have to be extra special good defensively when they take on the Indiana Fever, because this offense has shown they are no joke. That's going to be an out-of-sight matchup when both of those two get together, the New York Liberty and the Indiana Fever, 7 o'clock on Saturday. Should be a fun matchup involving those two.
3: Number three.
2: Let's go to the best sport in America. Football. Let's go to the best league in America. The National Football League, that is. Man, but it's more so on the negative side. It's the injuries that are piling up amongst these football teams. And specifically, I want to focus on the Chargers, Texans, and Saints. And I'll start with the Chargers. Man, year in and year out, they're struggling having offensive linemen healthy. Their center, Tyler Biadasz, he's having ACL issues. He's going to be out for some time. Let's go to the Houston Texans. Well, year in and year out, they always have wide receivers getting injured.
1: Yeah.
2: It's no different for 2026. Jaden Higgins, who had a promising rookie season last year, he tore his ACL. That's another thing that the Texans have to deal with. Let's go down to New Orleans for the Saints. Running back Alvin Kamara will miss a month because of a sprained MCL. So Tyler Biadasz of the Chargers, the center, ACL injury. Texans wide receiver Jaden Higgins tears his ACL. Saints running back Alvin Kamara will miss a month with a sprained MCL.
1: Adam Schefter, ESPN senior NFL insider, had this to say how devastating this injury is when involving Higgins and at the wide receiver position for the Houston Texans.
4: Jaden Higgins, the Texans wide receiver, tore his ACL. So he's out for the year, which is a devastating blow. And that's not a good injury to have. And you wish him the best and hope he gets back soon. But that's awful that that happened during yesterday. D'Amico Ryan said he hurt his leg. He was being evaluated, and it turned out to be a torn ACL.
1: Which means that Tank Dell coming back, Nico Collins staying healthy, is really going to be muy importante for the Houston Texans.
2: But also, Freddie, he's that 6'4", 215-pound guy. And I really love the way he played in his rookie year. Had 6 touchdown catches, and that was just another when you have a guy like C.J. Stroud, who struggled late in the season, and you need C.J. Stroud to be the bona fide guy that he was his rookie year, the last thing you can afford right now is injuries to a player who showed you a ton of promise in their rookie season.
1: No doubt.
2: And was looking to build off of that in their second year in the league.
1: My number three involves good versus good. Milwaukee Brewers, 78 wins.
2: Say it, Freddie.
1: The most wins, not just in the National League, but the most wins in Major League Baseball. They take on the Atlanta Braves, who lead the NL East by 5 games over Philadelphia. Atlanta's a 3-game losing streak. They're going to be fine. Milwaukee Brewers, they have a 3-game winning streak. We know they're going to be 5. These two are going to get together this weekend. It's going to be a lot of fun where you got the matchups in Milwaukee, a Friday afternoon match of Chris Sale versus Shane Drohan. That's going to be fine. These two teams could meet in the playoffs. We could have a playoff preview in the land known for beer, bratwurst, and the Brewers when Milwaukee takes on your Atlanta Braves with a 3-game set starting on Friday.
2: I'm not even worried about it. Let's get to the bonus.
1: Yeah, you are worried. You just don't want to tell us.
3: Number four.
2: All right, number four. Let's stay with Major League Baseball. Pete Crow Armstrong, BCA. He's done it again, y'all. Another leadoff home run. I know it's multiple guys for Chicago, but he is the main reason why they are in the position that they're in right now. And then also, Shohei Ohtani said, anything you can do, I can do better. He also hit another home run. Those two guys are going neck and neck right now when you look at the NL MVP in that race. So both guys able to do their due and get wins yesterday.
5: Sounds like you're worried about it because those are their two threats to the Braves you just brought up there in your bonus.
6: What, oh, you know what he's doing? He think he's smart. I figured it out. You know what he's doing?
1: What's he doing?
6: He's out here planting the seeds early.
1: Uh-huh.
6: He planting the seeds early.
1: Yeah.
6: So like, I wouldn't be surprised. Uh-huh. Hey, look, this team here, that team here. Look, I told you, I love my Braves, but I told you way back on August 19th that such and such. Mm-hmm. You ain't sleep, Gary?
2: Listen, all that Mizorowski and Pete Crow Armstrong.
1: Yeah.
2: Mm-hmm. Bring it on. Shohei Ohtani.
1: Yeah. Mm-hmm.
2: Mm-hmm. Big worm, big perm, I don't give a damn. Mm-hmm. I don't care who it is.
1: Yeah, you can talk that junk all you want. We know you're scared. We know beneath the surface. You're worried about Jacob Mizorowski throwing on Saturday, 12-5 record, 1.75 ERA. Yeah, we know you're afraid. It's all right. The missile will be ready for you.
2: Y'all better pray. And the Braves don't win this series this weekend.
1: It's okay. My team's not winning.
2: I just hope we don't give another one away like we gave to the New York Yankees.
1: Well, that's okay. Either way, that was then. This is coming now. Up. So there. He is Harry Douglas. Hit him on the socials at HDouglas83. I'm Freddie Coleman. You can do the same at Coleman ESPN. It's the Wednesday Groove with unknown. It's Freddie and Harry, presented by Progressive Insurance. In other news, so that's why the Boston Celtics traded Jaylen Brown to the Philadelphia 76ers. And why are people getting on South Carolina quarterback Lenore Sellers for getting ready to graduate earlier than anticipated? 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
3: 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Hey, this is Rich Eisen getting you set for another preseason week of action. Raiders and Texans, Niners and Chargers kick it off. 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

0: It's the Wednesday Groove, now known as Freddie and Harry. He's Harry Douglas. I'm Freddie Coleman on ESPN Radio, the ESPN app, Sirius XM Channel 80, as well as TuneIn. 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Each and every Wednesday we do it. It's called the Selection Committee, involving our topic du jour. Now, last week we had the top six Colemans, so equal time involving the top six Harry. So who made our list? Let's find out.
1: Number one.
0: Harry Douglas is 1 through 5, meaning Harry Douglas the fourth, his son, and the three before him.
1: Number two.
0: Harry Belafonte.
1: Number three.
0: Harry Potter.
1: Number four.
0: Prince Harry, Duke of Sussex, and reports are that he and his wife Meghan Markle and the kids moving back to England, not to visit, but to live. So there's that news.
1: Number five.
0: Harry Lime from Home Alone, played wonderfully by Joe Pesci.
1: Number six.
0: Harry Lyles Jr., college football, doing ESPN radio host. So those were our top six people named Harry. What say you at 888-729-3776 on who is your top Harry, not named Harry Douglas? One of our favorites is Stinky Pete in Minnesota. Stinky Pete, who is your favorite Harry?
2: Stinky Pete.
0: Go ahead, Pete.
3: Hey, guys.
0: Hey.
3: Sorry, appreciate it. Late call there. So, okay. Favorite.
0: He won't be on hold too long when that next time happens. George in Kansas, who is your favorite Harry, not named Harry Douglas?
4: Number two, Harriet Beecher Stowe, Uncle Tom's Cabin.
0: Okay.
4: And I'll take Harry Houdini over Harry Potter. And if you don't know me by now, where did Harold Melvin and the Blue Notes go?
0: They didn't call him Harry, though. But I like the reach, though, George. I'm not mad at Harold Melvin and the Blue Notes, but they never called him Harry.
5: This is also a PCA for a lot of people.
0: Okay.
5: Or PSA, I was just saying.
6: It's a P. Crow Armstrong.
0: even you know he's going to be the MVP.
5: I was like, hold on.
0: That was not a Harry and slip or a Freudian slip. You know he deserves to be the MVP if he keeps this going.
5: Everyone who is named Harry, mm-hmm. It's not short for Harold.
0: It is not.
5: So please stop thinking that, ladies and gentlemen.
0: Some people are named Harry. That's the government name on the birth certificate, Harry. Yes.
5: The amount of people that ask me, is my real name Harold? It's just... I'm sick of it.
0: Well, welcome to my world. When people find out the name is Freddie, is that sort of Frederick? No. Or Frederick? Nope. Or Alfred? No. It's Freddie. I'm named after my dad and my granddaddy.
5: That part.
0: Yeah. Freddie.
5: And I think we take it personal, Freddie, because like our name and the lineage behind, like we take pride in it.
0: Right.
5: So I don't like being asked, is my name Harold? No, exactly. My name is Harry.
0: Yeah.
5: By the way, Douglas the fourth.
0: One of my favorite Harrys ever. One of my favorite DJs growing up, Harry Harrison, worked at WABC and then WCBS, a legend in New York radio. And that was his actual name. Harry Harrison was not made up. His name was Harry Harrison. Freddie and Harry. Cool.

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0: If you missed the NFL news, well, a Tampa Bay Buccaneer got his money, and that person's name is not Baker Mayfield. It is Vita Vea, one of the best defensive tackles in football. 1 year extension, and no, he's no longer holding. He's now going to be a play-in. He and his agent, Colin Roberts, reached an agreement with Tampa Bay for a 1 year extension. Sources said it will add $6 million to the $18 million he was already set to make in 2026 for $24 million, plus an additional $24 million in 2027, which means, according to sources to ESPN's Jerry Fowler HD, he's going to make $30 million in guaranteed money when it's all said and done.
3: Yeah, they need that big boy in the middle of that defense, anchoring things and creating lanes and avenues for linebackers to run downhill and also just make life a living hell for interior offensive linemen. I'm glad Vita Vea. I'm always going to, you know, praise the player when he's able to be compensated for the things that he has done and also for the things that he is going to do moving forward as well, too.
0: I'm sure Baker Mayfield's probably going, what? Vita Vea got his money.
3: Did you
0: money
3: forget
0: first.
3: About me?
0: No, they didn't forget about him. They just said, we're not paying you before we pay Vita Vea. If people tell you who you are, believe them.
3: Believe them.
0: And if you're Baker Mayfield, with all that's going on, he says they are ready to shock the world in Tampa Bay.
4: I think we're
0: going to
4: shock a lot of people this year, and so I'm excited to just get on the road and do that.
5: Anything else?
6: You going to surprise people when you said you're going to shock people?
4: Yeah, I mean, embellish it. There's no embellishing. I think you can't avoid it. There's the TVs everywhere. I think everybody's... Yeah. Hell yeah, I am. Everybody's picking us probably to have a losing record, so we'll see.
0: Yeah, we'll see, all right. I want to know exactly his definition of shocking the world. If that means winning the NFC South, or South as I'm calling it this year, S-O-U-F, that wouldn't be a shock. That's what you're supposed to do, the kind of talent you have with Tampa Bay.
3: Now, two people. Jay-Z said in the song he can sell water to a well. Jerry Jones, we know, is the greatest car salesman that we have in the United States. Baker Mayfield, leave that alone. Leave that to those two guys.
0: Okay, so Baker Mayfield, not going anywhere yet, but I guess we got the reason why the Boston Celtics traded Jaylen Brown to the Philadelphia 76ers. Check out what Bill Chisholm, the new owner of the Boston Celtics, said about that on 93.7 WEEI in Boston.
7: I truly believe we have the best, you know, front office in the NBA, and I think it's a source of, you know, of advantage for us every day. And so I definitely have a level of trust in Brad and his team. But man, as a fan, that was tough, and I really, you know, I really need to be convinced, and you know, to take the fan passion out of it, because I'm a super fan, was tough. I stepped back and realized, you know, you have a responsibility, you know, to protect and advance the legacy of the Celtics, and you know, we've got the best, you know, brains in basketball, and this is something that they had conviction around, and you know, I needed to be convinced, and that's my job. But they did convince me, and you know, we did it with conviction, and I think, you know, we'll see where it goes, but we feel good about it.
0: In other words, he didn't want to trade Jaylen Brown, but he relied on people that knew more about basketball than him. But if Bill Chisholm wanted to veto this trade, then Jaylen Brown would not have been traded to Philadelphia by the Boston Celtics.
3: Yeah, he literally said he had to be convinced.
0: Yes.
3: By multiple people when it came to trading Jaylen Brown. I also don't know if I would just be saying all that out loud either. Some things I would just keep to myself.
0: That's true, but in our business, no. Hey. Tell it.
3: Well, hey, we love the transparency.
0: Exactly. You know, the more transparent you are, goody.
3: Goody for us.
0: Exactly.
3: Well, that's not goody. That's grady
0: for
3: us.
0: That's great. Co-sign what you said. Last but not least, it seems that Lenore Sellers, the quarterback of South Carolina, has been getting a lot of, not flack, but attention, because he has no classes and one internship at a driving range his senior year. He is interning at the Partee Golf Center in West Columbia, South Carolina. Believe me, I know where this is, in a pretty nice area. It's the only college coursework he has to worry about for the time being because he has no classes on academic schedule. He is majoring in sport entertainment management. He's on his way to graduating in December.
5: Got a couple off-topic questions for you. With your degree, are you pretty close to finishing that up? Or?
8: Yeah, so I'm done with all my classes. I just got my internship this semester, so that's all I'm doing.
5: Okay, what is your internship here?
8: I'm doing Part T, just facility management, stuff like that, cutting grass, picking up balls, little stuff like that.
0: Can you imagine, you're out there playing golf, you're going, is that Lenoris? Son, what are you doing out here? Leave that for other people.
3: But I so love this for him, Freddie.
0: Mm-hmm.
3: I experienced this like my last year at Louisville. I think I had either one or two classes, but I worked at a law firm with Matt Jones, Frost right. Brown and Todd in Louisville.
0: Right.
3: So I was going to the law firm to work and then just going to practice.
0: Okay.
3: I love when guys, you know, handle their business in summer school and you can go work at a golf course your senior year and play football.
0: Exactly. And you got your degree, right?
3: Yes.
0: He's getting his degree.
3: Hello.
0: There we go.
3: That's the goal.
0: Just be sure if you hit a golf ball and he's cutting grass and it's near him, yell four. They can't afford to lose in this season.
3: Uh-uh.
0: Amber Nia comes your way next for Harry Dawson, Freddie Coleman. This has been Freddie and Harry and the Mighty ESPN Radio.
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